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3: 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It's a travesty of a mockery of a sham. 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

0: 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In studio is Dead Air Sansoni. He is not always in here because he's running around in federal court and state court doing a lot of criminal cases. He is presently awake at the moment, but Mr. Wade, you'll feel something on your shoulder in about 45 to 50 minutes.
1: Got it.
2: I get up early.
0: And that'll be Mr. Sansoni. Just nudge him open. He'll wake right back up again. The eyes will open.
2: Hard. I have sleep apnea when I stop breathing.
0: I never forget. The mayor was in here. You fell asleep on the mayor. You fell asleep on, six judges. The list goes on and on. I don't even want to get into it. Bill, by the way, how you doing, buddy? I miss you.
2: I'm good.
0: You know, any exciting cases coming up? Anything that we need to know about, the listeners? I know that we had a call yesterday on Mike's show with a new DUI in Pinellas County. I talked to...
2: Interesting scenario there.
0: I talked to that listener, and did you communicate with him today?
2: Yeah,
0: I know it's... I don't want to get into the facts because it's an active case, but he called... Well, actually, technically, we talked about the facts yesterday on the morning show. So
2: I talked about him with 3 million people, but...
0: we don't want to know, but I guess it was really an interesting question when you talk about actual physical control. And he was in a parking lot, and a lot of people think, well, how do you get a DUI if you're not actually driving? And the answer is, you can.
3: Absolutely.
0: So Mr. Zechariah Wade is here in studio, running for a judge in Pinellas County, former prosecutor, a current defense attorney. Did you do a lot of DUI cases as far as a prosecutor? Do you, or as a defense attorney, or more, what was your experience with DUI charges, and in particular, maybe some where these folks weren't actually physically driving the car?
3: Yeah, sure. I handled many, many DUIs as a prosecutor, and same thing as a defense attorney. I think the highest level I took it as a prosecutor was when I was on the traffic homicide unit, because those typically do involve either impairment or reckless driving plus a death. Mm-hmm. So my exposure to DUI has been pretty intense. I think one of the most common but also surprising situations are people who actually make it home and they're in their driveway, mm-hmm. and they just don't have enough gas in the tank, no pun intended, to get inside the house. And maybe they hit a mailbox on their way there, or maybe sideswiped somebody or something, but they made it home and they're asleep in their car, and they wake up to an officer or a deputy and they're standing out, and that's the first thing they say is, I'm home, what are you talking about? I wasn't even driving. So it's like a double whammy, because you're in actual physical control, which means that, you know, from a, I guess from a public safety perspective, the idea is that if you are concerned that you don't have the ability to drive safely and you pull over and go to sleep, that is probably a little more responsible if there's any responsibility in that situation. But the idea is that you can just wake up and start driving again, right?
0: Right.
3: There's no check on that. And that's why APC DUIs exist, because you're not home.
2: The ones that I always, even as a prosecutor, I was like, well, when defense attorneys would say, you know, this is the person who actually, like when the person was driving home, they were driving. It's the person who comes out of the bar, never leaves the parking lot, and then gets arrested in their car in the bar parking lot, and they say, I was trying to do the right thing, not driving. That's a little bit, because you don't know if they ever were driving. But you're right. They could wake up at any moment and drive.
0: One of my favorite stories of Bill with regard to DUI.
3: Here we go.
0: DUI. I love it. Are you
2: talking about the trial?
0: No.
2: Dittmer?
0: No.
2: I got to tell Mr. Wade about Dittmer.
0: That story, too. We got story for days. Are you guys sitting down in the studio? They're sitting down. No, I just love this story. Bill had, when he was a prosecutor, he has two very prestigious records. One is infamous, and one is
2: famous. I hold the record for winning the lowest blow as a prosecutor and losing the highest blow as a prosecutor.
3: Don't tell anybody else that.
2: I won a .04 and lost a .29.
3: Wow.
0: I just love this story.
3: Was the .04 a CDL situation?
2: No.
3: No? Okay.
2: .29, not guilty.
3: That's a lot.
2: Yeah.
3: I think it really was.
2: And Mr. Isaac was the attorney on the .29. I think it was 0.29.
0: You know what? I remember that. I didn't remember the amount. I just knew it was he had the records.
2: I think it was like in 1 month.
1: Get him back
2: That's
1: on the
2: why
1: phone.
2: It became a real big story at the
0: it was close.
2: Hillsborough County. It was just 0.04 guilty, 0.29 not guilty.
3: I mean, did the breath test reading come in?
2: Yeah. Yes.
3: It did.
2: The thing is if obviously the name I wouldn't even know. Judge Taylor was the judge. I believe. I don't know. It's Mike's client. This was an he did field sobriety exercises almost perfectly. I think Judge Taylor basically said after she thinks he was an extremely high functioning raging alcoholic.
3: Yeah, that's what typically people.
2: So he was always at a very high alcohol level, but. It was the state's coming in here. Want you to say that's five times the legal limit. Look at that video. I mean, it didn't look anywhere close.
0: And that's probably where Mike was hammering that.
2: He hammered that. Yeah, he didn't look anywhere close to. That.
3: Was there VGM?
2: I don't remember now.
3: Yeah, that would have been
2: 13,
3: a tell.
2: 14 years ago.
0: Yeah, I mean, we're talking a while back. Yeah. But if you don't have, optics is key. When in juries. You know, just folks, just regular, and you put him in there and they see something and
2: that
0: doesn't.
2: That was his point. The best evidence is look at that video.
0: Yeah.
2: That's
1: visual.
2: That blow has to be wrong.
0: And it doesn't compute it. It doesn't make
3: Don't
0: any sense.
2: I should have had a bench trial because the judge thought.
0: Oh, yeah. you said it did a bench trial.
2: She's like, you are so lucky, sir.
0: Well, let me ask this to Mr. Wade. Speaking of trial, what is the motivation now that you want to run for judge? You know, we learned last hour a little bit about your history and your background. Obviously, you've got. I pull up. By the way, I've got your both websites. By the way, just so Stacey Hines in studio here as well. There's Stacey there, and then there's the family there. That's a pretty family. Look at that last night. And then I've got. Yours here, Zachary Wade, is there coming down, all the different things. And look at this. He got all the pictures here. There's the guy.
1: Boy.
0: There he is.
3: The guy right there. Had
1: so
3: to put him
1: sweet.
3: Up.
1: Yeah.
0: So, kind of talking about, being in trial and kind of the excitement as a criminal defense attorney. Of course, you and Bill have experience as prosecutors. For folks listening, what is the motivation? Why do you want to be a county court judge, made you to, make that decision to run?
3: No, the short answer is my life and who I am as a person. The rest of it has to be sort of compartmentalized because from a professional standpoint, I can take a humble look at myself and recognize that I have the courtroom experience necessary to understand not only the law and have a command of it, but to understand how the courtroom works. I've been in over 40 jury trials, a number of bench trials, thousands of motions and hearings and things like that. I've been boots on the ground in the courtroom for the past decade. So professionally, I can look at myself and say, I know how to do this job at a high level. On the personal side, I have a tremendous amount of life experience. You can't put me in a room where I can't connect with every single person who I meet. And I think that's so important for a judge because, like Bill said earlier, when it comes to elected officials, you have the highest chance of actually coming face-to-face with a judge. And it truly is a face-to-face situation where that judge needs to understand you and hear the facts of your case and apply the law in an even and fair way. And that takes perspective. The third prong is really that there's a judge here locally, the Honorable James Vincent Pierce. He's retiring. He's been on the bench for over 20 years. And when he's stepping down, I see an opportunity for me to step up specifically because he started a program called Boys Court. It stands for Building Optimal Youth Success. And I've been a part of that program for about 4 or 5 years. And the main function is to find and gather young men who have been arrested on serious felony charges. They're in custody. And he brings in speakers to share our stories with them and helps help them understand how we overcame obstacles and made tough decisions and got out of these environments. So I want that program because specifically here in Pinellas County, we need to reach our young men, specifically from, young men who look and sound like me. They need a better example, I think, in some ways of what to do. And I want to reach them not just when they get arrested, but before they end up in handcuffs. So those are really the three biggest areas. And I can look at myself in each one of them and know that I have the heart and the mind to do both at a high level.
0: Well, I'll tell you, I did not know about that program, and that's why I'm always educated when I have colleagues and guests come in and we do these interviews. I did not know that program existed. I know we're up against the break, but I like to circle back with you about the program.
3: Gladly.
0: Because I think that was just fantastic, and I'm always learning something, which is why I'm glad you came on the show tonight.
3: Happy to be here.
0: And we'll circle back with that. 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You can contact him directly at 813-304-2120. 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You can also reach him online at prohealthdoc.com. 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

0: This is brought to you by Bill Dead Air Sansoni, Federal Straight Criminal Defense. He handles Hernando, Pasco, Pinellas, Hillsborough, Sarasota. I can't. Well, just the whole damn state, Bill. Why do I have can you just say all 67 counties?
1: I stopped Gadsden County.
0: It's just, that's a good idea.
1: I actually like, I always say that, but I like Gadsden County. That's the county just to the west of Leon County.
0: Is that the one where you...
1: jury trial out there in Quincy, Florida.
0: Yeah, but you went there by horseback.
1: That's right. And your witnesses, because half the counties in Central, the witnesses, they would, I didn't know what they were talking about. I had a witness says, are you on fast time or slow time? Like, what are you talking about? And then my supervisor out there said, fast time is Eastern Standard, slow time is Central. So they want to know, because the county is split. Because the panhandle split.
0: Yeah, that's.
1: Are you on fast time or slow time?
0: That's fantastic. Like,
1: we're on fast time.
0: Well, so we're learning stuff here. I didn't know that either, Bill. Look at this. All right. So all 67 count, or maybe 66, depending on his mood. In the state of Florida, 813-361-0874. You know and love him as Dead Air Sansoni from the Ask the Dom Show. You can also email him, sansoniw@gmail.com. All right, we are back live in studio. We have a couple of folks here. We have Mr. Zachariah Wade, who is running for Pinellas County Judge Group 10. And next to him is Ms. Stacey Hahn. I'm switching over to your lovely website here as you for your campaign. And you are our current sitting board member for the school board in Hillsborough County.
2: Correct.
0: So I'm going to pivot. I'm going to ask you the same question I asked Mr. Wade in the last segment. Is why are you wanting to run for county commission? What's got you motivated to do that? So for the listeners and for the interesting minds, want to know.
2: Sure. That's a great question. And, I had to make a tough decision. You know, I love serving everybody on the school board. I love the people I work with. It's kind of bittersweet to leave. But many of the issues that we face at the school board, whether it's property taxes, impact fees, responding to growth and development, transportation, a lot of that overlaps with the county commission. And we work a lot with county staff around collaborating around those issues. So for me, you know, I started getting interested in those issues. I love the impact I can make on the school board, but I really want to bring all of that experience around, you know, like we mentioned earlier, this is the seventh largest school district in the country. I'm running a $4.8 billion budget. I'm making really difficult decisions. I'm having to build consensus and, you know, meet with stakeholders throughout the community. And I want to really bring those 8 years of experience now into the county, into the District 5 seat to have a deeper impact. We have phenomenal momentum right now in our county. And I think our best days are yet to come. And that results-driven leadership that I've demonstrated over 8 years in the school district, I'm ready to now bring to that District 5 seat and see the county into this next phase. We have some really great big issues facing the county and a lot of things to celebrate. But it's also personal for me. You know, like I mentioned earlier, I'm raising my three sons here with my husband. And, you know, we love the people, we share their values, and we see the potential in our community. And I know that, you know, I want to create opportunities for not just my family and all of our families in this room, but for every family, every business, every child across Hillsborough County. And I think that the school board was a phenomenal place to get real governance and leadership experience that I can now bring into the county and help work with amazing people at the county, in the staff, and on the dais, and move the needle. So I'm excited about the opportunity in this new, you know, this new adventure. So
0: I'll ask you this question: when elected, we're very positive here.
2: I appreciate that.
0: Same thing for you, Mister. When elected, but once elected, and I ask this a lot of folks, you know, mm-hmm. running for all different, you know, offices. Do you have something maybe in your mind, a priority is like, okay, I want to work with, you know, obviously you come from a fantastic education background with, you know, the school board, you know, obviously can't, you got a lot of people complaining about roads, and then there's sure. you know, taxes, and you know, there's a lot of, you know, there's a lot of, I mean, we can just kind of go off on a tangent, but do you have maybe in your mind like the first, okay,
2: priorities?
0: Yeah, first 100 days. Now remember, yeah. you're on a commission, so it's not just, you know, it's
2: right,
0: just
2: it's
0: you.
2: Not just me. I mean, I have to get those votes. I have to be able to count to four and get the votes.
0: That's right. That's right.
2: I learned how to count to four very young, so I can do it.
0: You can do it. So, but yeah, like maybe, you know, sure. your first 100 days, hey, this is what I want to try to work on and prioritize. Just for folks listening that
2: yeah,
0: would be considering.
2: I think for me, my priorities, number one is always, you know, public safety, right? We want to make sure that we can support our first responders, our sheriff, our firefighters, our CMS. We want to make sure they have the resources to keep our community safe, but also keep themselves safe while they're protecting our communities. That is the foundation of everything else we build upon. And I feel very honored to have the endorsement of Sheriff Chronister. I've gotten to know him over the last 8 years. We work very closely with him on, you know, keeping our schools safe. So that is priority number one for me. Also, I have, as a school board member the last 8 years, been very focused on protecting taxpayer dollars, making sure that every dollar is spent efficiently and effectively to have the biggest impact for our community. And that will continue to be a priority for me on the county commission. And then, you know, also growth. Like, we are growing very quickly, you know, and infrastructure needs to keep up with that growth. So that's a huge priority. You know, communities that grow thrive, and growth can really drive the economic engine in a community. But it's the really success of that is around how are you going to plan for that growth? And then how are you going to make sure you bring infrastructure up beside that and make sure you're making those decisions together? So, you know, it's an exciting time in Hillsborough County. And I'm, you know, those are my three top priorities. There's lots of other things that need to be done, obviously, in the county. But those are the things that are foremost in the front of, you know, in front of me.
0: Well, that's great to know. And those are all fantastic, you know, points. I remember former county commissioner Mike Owen.
2: Yes.
0: Who used to be a sponsor of this show. And he is my former attorney. So I was a very difficult client. I drove Michael crazy. Of course, now he's a state representative. But yes. I remember Mike would come in, and when he was on the county commission, and a lot of the things, to your point, you know, he was focusing on. But he says there was a lot of times with the growth aspect, to your point in your last mm-hmm. comment, he says that there was a lot of, you know, infrastructure and planning, and it was really beneficial, you know, because of his background. But he said he didn't realize how much the county commission does, and I don't think the general public really understand, because you've got city councils and city proper, you've got right. a mayor, you know, then the county kind of encompasses that, but you know, there's lines, and then it's separate, sure. you know, so there
2: you've got county roads that are in the city of Tampa,
0: right,
2: you know, so you've got
0: the trash, you know, everybody exactly. wants their sanitation, you know, and then he was going through all of that. And then you start to think about it, and it's like, and I don't think that, because, and even what I do, I don't always realize the extent of, you know, how much stuff goes on. Because again, I'm not in there. I wasn't, you know, I didn't realize the extent of the school board meetings until you explained that to us, you know, not too right. long ago. So it's amazing what goes into this, that you don't realize how much you guys serve in these capacities until you come in and you do these interviews with folks. It's just, I mean, and it sounds like you're up for the challenge.
2: I absolutely am. And, you know, I think that it's really important, because there's so many layers to the county, and it's so important that we are not insular when we're working on solving issues or, you know, growth or infrastructure, that we're working with the city of Tampa and the surrounding Tampa Bay community. Mm-hmm. Because, you know, my background is really around partnerships and collaboration. And I think as we work together on some of these challenges. We learn from each other, and we can share resources. We can be more efficient and effective and move the needle a little bit faster. So I really look forward to creating those partnerships across, you know, the city and the county and working within the Tampa Bay region, across the bridges. And I think we'll be able to do great work together.
0: And your election will also be determined on the 18th, correct? There's no more than two candidates in that race?
2: Correct, yes. And then I'll move on to the general election, which is very different than school board. My two races, I won in the primary, like you, and it was over. And now it's all the way to November.
0: All the way to November. All right, so yes. You've got the primary. Correct. And then, okay, all right. Yeah. So that means we've got you for at least another, all the way till November.
2: Yes, almost Thanksgiving.
0: Oh, my goodness. Yeah, these campaigns, they are. I give you guys, you know, anybody that runs for office, because, you know, like, you know, Mr. Wade, you were saying earlier, you're still practicing.
3: Oh, yeah.
0: But you have to campaign. You know, you're taking time away from your clients, your families, you know, the stress. And you mentioned something off air that, you know, kind of in tune with criminal defense. I was kind of surprised that you had a theft during your campaign, that you had the report to law enforcement. Yeah.
3: That was earlier this week, 2 days ago.
0: Crazy. Someone took signs.
3: Yeah, I was at a lunch meeting, and when I came out and looked in the bed of my truck, a 4-foot by 4-foot sign was gone. And that really struck me. That was very personal. It was, you know, you feel like it's not just your personal property that's been taken, but it's somebody went in your vehicle. I don't care if you went in the cab of the truck or not. You went in my vehicle. I mean,
0: right.
3: Categorically, that's a burglary. It doesn't matter if you opened a door or not. That's a burglary to an unoccupied conveyance.
1: I didn't know they went into your vehicle.
3: Yeah, they took a sign right out of the back. And I definitely reported it to law enforcement. I also had to report it to the supervisor of elections office, because in my mind, if you're bold enough to go in my truck, you might also be bold enough to put that sign somewhere where it shouldn't go. And so I had to make a record of that on all fronts, just in case they take it further. And it was pretty shocking, because it wasn't an accident, right? It was laid on its back, and my truck has a sign for my campaign on the back window, so you know it's my truck. But the sign was laid on the truck bed flat. There were two metal posts on top of it, and those were ratchet strapped down, and the ratchet strap was loosened, and the signs are flexible, so it's very obvious that this person loosened the ratchet strap and pulled it out of there. And I was walking around the parking lot looking under other cars. Like, I looked in the dumpsters. Like, why? It's just.
0: And it's a big sign, too. It's not like the smaller yard signs.
3: 4 foot by 4 foot, and it's got my face on it. Like, what are you doing with that?
0: Maybe
2: you just have a fan.
0: Let's look at a fan. Maybe it's, you know, I don't want to say you got a stalker, but maybe you've got someone that's, you know, kind of fancies you a little bit. You know, I don't know.
1: How many signs?
3: It was just one, luckily.
1: One big sign.
3: I had 10 in the truck, and I had just put up 9, so there was only that one left. And it just, even more than I was frustrated about, you know, the cost of the sign or anything like that, that was just too personal. That was too much. That felt like an attack on me as a person, and not just, you know, supporting anybody else who's running. That was too much.
0: Well, Mr. Sansoni actually is my campaign manager, just so you guys know that. If and when I ever decide to run, Bill has been so gracious to say, I will be your campaign manager. He didn't know that until this very moment.
3: I was going to say, look at his face.
0: He didn't realize. He's like, where's
1: I'm going Dom to run for mayor, and then I'm going to run for Dominic Ferriello. I'm going to sit over there.
0: Oh, my goodness. And then, but what I wanted to remind you, Bill, is as my campaign manager, I would like to put trackers on all of our signs. So we are learning from our candidate friends on how to run a more efficient.
1: I got to tell Mr. Wade a very, very, very quick story, because he knows Judge Dittmer very well. Dominic and I have a DUI jury trial we're doing in front of Judge Dittmer. So I bring in my rolling briefcase and a briefcase on top of the rolling briefcase, and I have all of the files.
3: You're known for that, by
1: the
3: way.
1: Yeah, I got the roller.
0: He's so prepared. And he does that to intimidate.
1: Will Knight would always say, "Are you your second job? Are you an airline pilot? Because I'm rolling.
0: You got to come in with an airline unit.
1: I should. So And Dominic has, I think, that briefcase right there, that metal briefcase.
0: I have several. They're exactly the same.
1: So in jury selection, I think that the arresting officer, his father had a heart attack, so he was going, it was an emergency.
0: It was funny because they did, we did the openings, right?
1: And no, then, they,
0: or was it?
1: No, the state did jury selection, and then Dominic gets up and says, you know, members of the jury pool. And the prosecutor jumped up and said, can we approach? Thomas, I didn't say anything.
0: I haven't said anything. I just said started. Good morning. Members of the jury, they're objecting.
1: But that was
0: already.
1: It. So the judge said, okay, so we continued. I mean, that was fine. We continued it.
0: Yeah, you know.
1: So I said, Judge Dittmer, why we had this downtime, because now we're just talking. I said, I need to approach, and I have to have you look inside of Mr. Ferriello's briefcase, because we're here for jury trial. This is no joke. I'm not exaggerating. Judge Dittmer says, okay, approach. We approach with that briefcase. We're here for jury trial. We open it up, and the only thing in his briefcase are snacks. He doesn't have
2: snacks for everybody.
1: He doesn't have a legal pad.
0: I don't have a legal pad.
1: He has various snacks.
3: It's like a Pulp Fiction.
1: Judge Dittmer couldn't believe it. I said, this is what he brought to the jury trial. And I said, look at me. I brought my whole office.
0: Yeah, it's all up here. I'm ready to go. But I'll tell you, though, if you can just, yeah, you got to watch your blood sugar. You got your snacks. You don't want to be up there with a little rumbling stomach, you know, because you know, that could be
2: distracting. You're not handing it out to the jury, though.
0: No. This is for myself and Mr. Sansoni.
1: Right.
0: This is
1: it wasn't just a couple snacks in the corner. That was the only thing.
0: No, I mean, like, you open it up and it looked like if you came up to the door at Halloween. I mean, it was just like, and like, you know, power bars, fruit, and just a variety of everything.
1: Just a one-day jury trial. Like, yeah. I don't know what we're doing.
0: We had all the four food groups in there. You know, some almonds and some nuts and some yogurt raisins and things. I mean, it was a fantastic spread, I will tell you. It was
2: a buffet of snacks.
0: Oh, and that's then next thing you know, then the bailiffs come over. And then the estate's attorney comes over. Can I have some? Oh, all right, I got to be professionally courteous. Okay. Yeah, so I did
1: you,
0: share.
1: You can have a fruit roll-up.
0: Yeah, but only half. The prosecutor doesn't get a full one. Mm. Unless, of course, it's a null prosecutor letter of apology. So, that's a good time. I always like that story. That's always. Well, you got to have fun. Trials are serious, right, Mr. Wade, as you
3: Absolutely.
0: Know. You have to have just a little levity to take the edge off. You can't. If not, you
2: same
0: just
2: as
0: go
2: a
0: crazy.
2: School board meeting. We have to have that, too.
0: Just a
2: break
0: little.
2: Break the tension.
0: Yes, ma'am. Yes. 100%. Oh, my goodness. All right. This segment's brought to you by Jason Falkenberg. Here he is helping you put your best interests as his primary focus while helping you through some of the most difficult times. Jason handles all types of family law matters. You got divorces and paternity and child support and time sharing, adoptions, alimony, all of it. Contact Jason at 813-514-1058. You can also email his office directly. His first name, Jason, at ValkenbergLawGroup.com. 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We'll be right back. Don't touch the dial. It is illegal. 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

You're back live. It's the Yes and Tom Show. 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If you're alive and soon to be dead, you can get your affairs in order. 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

0: Oh, Kelly, I like that one. Mark that. Now, this is fantastic, guys. You're going to love this. Bill, go ahead and do that for me. If you can just do the .com when you cover the show for me, I do my best
1: Dominic Ferriello impersonation.
0: If we can just do it real quick, I just want to get
1: this. You can reach him at peoplesandgracie.com.
0: Oh, it's fantastic. Oh, he's
1: I can run for Dominic Ferriello.
0: He is just great. It's a lower pitch, more of a B flat, humbly. and your percussion should know right? Yeah. I mean, I'm more maybe an A, right? Maybe am I right? but it was great when Bill would guest host the show and I would be out, and he's so gracious. And then Judge Nazarian would come in and guest host with them or somebody. And he would have to, I said, well, you've got to do it like I did. And he never did it like that. But when the first time you talked through it,
1: I said peoplesandgracie.com.
0: Yeah. No, that's not the way it goes. And then he's developed and it's done a fantastic job. Mm-hmm. So. Oh, my goodness. Be it as it may. But we are back in studio. We have Miss Stacy Hahn, and she is running for county commission in District 5, Hillsborough County. That is countywide.
2: Correct.
0: And you know, I've got your website here, but just for folks, if they want to read about it contribute, learn about you, is it Stacy Hahn?
2: Vote Stacy Hahn.
0: Vote.
2: Yeah. Okay. .com.
0: And then you can come in here.
2: Request yard signs. They can volunteer. Sign up to volunteer.
0: Let's see here. Priorities, fiscal responsibility, safer communities, responsible growth, infrastructure, signed autograph by Ask the Dom. Oh, you put that on there.
2: I'm going to add it as soon as I get home.
0: That snuck in there. I didn't even see that. And then let me jump over here. We've got Zachariah Wade. He is running for Pinellas County Judge Group 10. And of course, the website here, Zachary, if folks want to look for it, which one is it?
3: WadeForJudge.com.
0: Wade for Judge. Okay. So
3: spell
0: Wade,
3: out the word for.
0: You spell that's good. You got to get ready. Wade for FORJudge.com. And then here we've got perspective, trust, experience, signed autograph of Dead Air Sand Study. What?
3: I've already got one of those.
0: Dead Air's over here. And then so you guys can go to these campaigns and check it out as we have these wonderful candidates that are in studio. Mr. Wade, I wanted to ask you a question, and you know, a few segments ago, and it might have been in the last hour because we're zipping through, we're having so much darn fun here. You had mentioned a program. Now, I do a lot of work with veterans. I do a lot of work with Veterans Treatment Court, a lot of your Veterans Outreach Program. A lot of things with children, as much as we can. But you mentioned a program. I was not aware of it in Pinellas. Could you restate that for folks listening now?
3: Absolutely. It's called Boys Court, and BOYS is an acronym. It stands for Building Optimal Youth Success. And it is a program that focuses on young men who are either exposed or unfortunately a part of the criminal justice system. Typically, they've been arrested and are facing active charges, and most times these are felony charges. And the idea behind the program is Judge Pierce brings in men with similar backgrounds, but men who have made the right decisions to get out of those environments and to find success and stability anyway. And so I've been a part of that program for 4 or 5 years. I come and speak to the young men, and I really just kind of bare my soul. I tell them some of the things that I've been through that will make them perk up and think, oh, you know, if he can do it, maybe I can do it. I typically wear a suit, and I tell them the only difference between us is the suit we're wearing and the time that we've been alive. I let them know it's about decisions. And that's really important to me because I didn't grow up with my father being a permanent fixture in my life. But despite that, I can look at different men throughout my life who, even in a small way, either breathed life into me. You know, they just supported me or said something kind or went out of their way to do something to uplift me. And then there are more permanent men, like I have uncles and cousins who really just inserted themselves and made sure that I had something like a checkpoint to refer back to. But I recognize how important that is, even more so now that I'm a father, how important it is to have men. And the last time I spoke to this group was last week on Friday. Mm-hmm. And I really just share pictures from my childhood and the houses we used to live in, the homeless shelter we used to live in. You know, I share stories about experiencing domestic violence and food insecurity, homelessness. It was tough. But it's so important to me because I know that I'm giving him the real version of me. And the last time I made one of the little guys cry because every morning I wake my son up singing to him, the "You Are My Sunshine." Oh, I sing that to my son every morning. Sweet. And I sang it to them through tears to explain to them that if you guys make the right decisions, anything that you want to do, you can, especially here in America, right? This is the land of opportunity. You just have to buckle down and sort of defeat your circumstances. A lot of time these young men feel like most of their, or if not all of their decisions are being made for them. They don't have any control. But what I try to impart is that, I say this every time, the rest of your life is going to start as soon as you walk out of this room. And you have decisions to make about the people you associate with, the things you're going to say and do. And if you just stop and give yourself a chance to think about whatever the consequence is behind that, because there always is a consequence, then, you know, you can figure it out step by step. I tell them it's never going to be easy, but it's always going to be worth it. And whether you want to live a good and happy life or a troubling life where you're in and out of the system, it's going to be hard. You pick your heart. So that, and I want that program. When I become a judge, excuse me, the judge who runs that program now is retiring. I don't see anyone, you know, chomping at the bit to get it the way I am. But I want that because I know that as a sitting judge, you can make a tremendous impact not only in the courtroom by applying the law in a consistent and fair way, but using that to reach people outside of the courtroom too and really make an impact in the community. I want it so bad just because I know in that hour that I speak to these young men, the difference it makes. Because I always give them my cell phone number, my real cell phone number, and I tell them, call me, text me, we'll go to lunch, we'll do this, we'll do that. And they do. Not all of them, but oftentimes they reach out and I do what I say because that's what made an impact to me is when a man did what he said he was going to do. So we'll go to lunch. I'm fortunate enough to have season tickets over at Raymond James. I'm in the third bowl, but, you know, I'm in there. But I tell them, if you can bring me, you know, a raised GPA or attendance at school, don't get arrested, do this, do that, let's go to a game. Let's sit down and talk. But sometimes it's just enough to let them know somebody cares about you. You can call me. You can text me if it gets thick and you need somebody to listen. I'm that guy. And I recognize that that's part of my role now. Because when I grew up, I had a lot of questions. Like, why am I going through this? Why can't it just be easy? How? When? You know, who? All these different frustrating questions. I'm a grown man now and I have answers. And it's my responsibility to reach back and offer that to anyone who's reaching out and trying to better themselves.
0: And these young men in the program, are they charged with crimes? Or are they? Oh, yeah. Yeah, so they're pending charges, and is a program.
3: They're in custody.
0: Is it a diversion program or is it a reduction based program?
3: There's some of that there. It's, you know, it's an encouragement to help them get back on the right track. And I believe that there is some benefit to their case. I'm not acutely aware of what that is because my role within the program is just to be a speaker. And because they're open cases, I don't talk to them about their charges. I don't even know their name most times until they reach out after I speak. But that is part of the idea, is that they have an opportunity to course correct. Because what a lot of juveniles don't realize now is they think when you turn 18 or 21, that's when your record starts. No, as a former prosecutor, you know, and Bill's shaking his head, that your criminal record will follow you. Right. And your first adult charge could lead you scoring prison. Meanwhile, they think, oh, I was 16. That doesn't count. No, it's going to count. Mm-hmm. So it's about education and exposure to the system in a way that helps them maneuver it and stay out of it.
1: Let me just say, the past few minutes listening to Mr. Wade, if the citizens of Pinellas County don't want this man on the bench as a fair, impartial jurist, I just that would dumbfound me. I mean, it's just the depth of what he could bring to the bench, I think, is going to be exciting for Pinellas County.
0: Well, and that election is upcoming on August the 18th. That's is the primary.
1: 26 days.
3: And who's counting?
1: I saw that on your website.
0: Yes. Early voting starts on August the 3rd all the way through, I think, the 13th, if memory serves. Or I think it might
1: and
0: have been
1: remember,
0: the
1: 16th. These are the people, I mean, ask the juveniles. The most that you're going to be in contact with are the, quote, down ballot, the judges, the people, the county commissioners. Those are the people you need to really pay attention to because most likely those are the people you're going to have interactions with.
0: Well, that's it. That's right. We are up against the second intermission here as we conclude hour number two of the Acid Dom Show. We got some lines open. You guys been a little quiet tonight. Probably a lot of interviews here tonight. A lot of conversations, which is great. But we got some lines open. 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
35: 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This trial is a travesty. It's a travesty of a mockery of a sham. A mockery of a travesty of two mockeries of a sham.
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0: What does this have to do with anything?
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0: Cass and Tom Show, 800-771-1025. Got to give a shout out or two here to a couple of folks as we start this last segment of the program. There is a very sweet lady who is drives around in the security vehicle in my neighborhood and just does a great job to protect the neighborhood and interact with law enforcement and neighbors as they can. I did not know this until yesterday. I came in late from Alsmar playing hockey, and I'm driving in. It's, you know, midnight, or it's this morning. And I always stop and I say hello, and I was just chatting, and I did not know. Well, she didn't realize that I lived in the neighborhood. And she, because I was talking to her, she goes, "You sound like the Dom." And I go, "Well, that's because I am." And she just flipped out. And she was just the sweetest thing. And we chatted there for about 10 or 15 minutes. And just very nice. So I just wanted to give a shout out to Miss Kathy, who is our private security in our neighborhood, who is a listener to all of the station, not just my show, but just was very, very sweet and very kind to me. So Kathy, you're listening because she has it on in the car. She drives around. So you're probably smiling right now. And she just was, "I can't believe you live here." I says, "That's me." It was a great time. Also on yesterday's show, there was another caller that called in the morning. And this is why I love our listeners. They're just fantastic. So a young lady called yesterday and she was really stressed out. It was an employment law question. And of course, I answered the question to my abilities, referred her to Sean Estes, who does our labor and employment law stuff. And this is really what I love. There was a listener that sent me an email. And I'll just, his first name is Frank. I don't give out everybody's name, you know, for, you know, purposes, you know, I'll throw everybody out there, but his name is Frank. And he says, "A solution for the restaurant group listener from yesterday. I enjoy your show and love the legal sounding board you provide to listeners who are stuck or being taken advantage of. I was listening yesterday when the front house server called in. She mentioned that her employer," and this is a six restaurant group, it's a larger restaurant that has six locations, "that takes 10% of the front of house tips. And what happens is they in turn take that from part of the staff members and they give it to the back of house, which is the kitchen staff and others where may not have, you know, benefits such as health benefits, exceptional, et cetera, depending on the type of structure. Like you, I hate seeing workers get squeezed before moving to Sarasota to build the hospitality side of an insurance practice. He owns a restaurant in New York. Now firsthand, he's going through this." And this is an email from a listener talking about a call yesterday from another listener. That episode inspired me to reach out because there is an established tax advantage alternative that solves this exact problem with both sides. And this is what's fantastic. I don't know everything. You know, I don't do tax law. I mean, I had a tax attorney. They retired. I've got an accountant. We did a tax show with an accountant attorney years ago. But this, I always get educated by all of those around me, including the listeners. And there's a tax advantage alternative. So if you're listening and you are in the service industry, and if you sympathize with the call that came in yesterday on the Mike Calta show where, well, wait a minute, maybe I'm getting deducted 10% or some percentage for tips, you know, and these folks, my understanding, make a higher wage in the back of the house than the front of the house because of the way the tip structure works. The alternative can help both sides. The pre-tax group wellness plans with embedded minimum essential coverage, otherwise known as MEC. And then he goes on to say, by leveraging specific IRS tax codes, I mean, this is just a fantastic email. Employers can set up these plans at no real net out-of-pocket cost to the company or the employees while generating payroll tax savings that ease the financial pressure of the business. And then he goes into a quick snapshot of how it works for employees, and he's got some bullet points here, preventative wellness and care, zero RX coverage, you know, for medicines, minimum essential coverage, again, the MEC, and then it goes the tax advantages for employers, and then the potential next steps for the show, which I think I've already preempted by talking about it on this show. You know, if you want to contact us, the server never reached out to me, to my knowledge. She did not send an email. Could potentially reach out to the restaurant group. Well, I don't know who it was. And then he's more than happy to provide the program literature and information to anybody who requests it. So this is from a wonderful listener, Frank, who sent a fantastic email in reference to a listener yesterday. So, Frank, what I do have your email and information now. If that listener is listening or if they do contact us, I would be more than happy to forward this information to them and humbly, with your permission, maybe your email. So I just wanted to put that out there so the listeners in turn help the listeners. With that being said, let me circle back to our in-studio guests here. So far, Ms. Stacyon, how are you doing? Are you enjoying yourself tonight?
1: I am. I said earlier on the break that this is the best part of the campaign.
0: Oh, you stop it right now. So you are currently, for those listening now in this third hour, you currently sit on the school board for Hillsborough County.
1: Yes.
0: You've been there for 8 years. You are now a candidate for County Commission, District 5, which is countywide. You are going to be on the ballot on the 18th, the primary, upon a successful presentation there, which we will accept and expect. Then we'll be on the ballot then in November, like how I said that.
1: Yes, very, you know, it's, very
0: it's, it's almost
1: happen. Willing it to happen.
0: That's right. Very, very positive. And then, but you'll be then on the general election as well.
1: Correct.
0: You know, really, how's the campaign going? You know, meeting people, you know, talking to people. What's the pulse? What are some of the issues that you're hearing from the community that is being drawn to your attention in the race for county commission? I know last segment or last hour I asked, well, what would you be your priorities? Well,
1: right.
0: What are the, now I'm going to flip it now. What are the priorities that you might be hearing from the folks that are telling you their concerns, if it differs?
1: Yeah, well, first, the campaign's going great. We have great momentum going into the primary, taking every opportunity to meet with voters, stakeholders, different organizations, just to, like you just said, you know, taking the pulse of what's important to people. We knock on doors in neighborhoods. We may be coming to your door in the future if we haven't already. And that's another opportunity to talk to voters and hear what's important to them. And honestly, the what I hear everywhere I go is about transportation, roads and transportation. And it has really become a quality of life issue for a lot of people who are now on the roads for long periods of time, whether it's commuting to and from work or picking their kids up or just, you know, having to go from one part of the community to another. And that's what I'm hearing is the big issue right now, is really roads and transportation. And even from first responders, and that, you know, we want to make sure that they can get to the calls that they're receiving quickly. And so, you know, it's a big issue for everybody, no matter where you live, whether you live within the city or the county. You know, certainly, you know, I mentioned earlier that there are county roads that exist in the city. So it's kind of a opportunity for the city and county to work together to make sure that, you know, we're widening main arteries that are going from one end of a community to another, that we're making sure the intersections are wide enough when emergency vehicles have to pass through, making sure we have more turn lanes so that traffic can keep flowing. The worst part is when you're driving down Dale Mabry, right? And you're in the left lane and somebody stops to make a left-hand turn and now you're stuck behind them. And all the cars start to back up. And then it starts to back up from the light. So,
0: well, we know about that.
1: That
0: me driving
1: worst.
0: Here today. I'm on the phone with you.
1: Yes.
0: And somebody almost ran a red light.
1: Yeah.
0: They stopped well past the stop bar.
1: You almost had a client.
0: And I'm on the phone because she got here early, which is wonderful. You did a great job. I was running behind because I had to go to the house, and we've gone. I don't even, get me started.
1: No, it's a story.
0: Contractors there, renovations. I told this. I said, I feel like my house is running for office every 2 years. Like it's running for Congress every 2 years with the renovations. As my wife and my constantly over and over redoing stuff, and this person is staring me down. And I'm like, what are you giving me a hard way? What are you giving me the eye for? I mean, you almost hit me. So, yes. Bill, would you represent me?
2: For, you know, the right price.
0: Well, I'm representing you. but at any rate, yes, the traffic issues, the number of people that moved into the county, the population explosion from other states, other parts of our state. I mean, this is really – a fantastic place to live and work and raise a family.
2: You know, I go up to Pasco County and I take the veterans, and it seems like every other time I'm driving up there, there's a new community. It's just...
3: Yeah, Pasco County is exploding.
2: It's exploding.
3: I think that's actually ranked. It's like one of the highest or fastest growing areas in the country right now.
2: And transportation, I mean, we, you know, the tax base is based on growth, but at the same time, at some point, it becomes a quality of life issue. Because I'm actually going out on the veterans, because I'm in just over the bridge in South Tampa, and looking at what's coming in on the veterans, and I'm thinking, oh my gosh.
1: Well, I remember when I lived right outside of Washington, D.C., and I worked in D.C., and whether it was a weekday or a weekend, I really had to thoughtfully think about, do I want to leave my house right now? Like, I needed to plan out my day. And I remember thinking, oh, this is, you know, it was so frustrating. And now that's what we're experiencing, right? Where we're like, look, I want to get everything done by 3 o'clock. I want to be off the roads by 3 o'clock, unless I absolutely have to be on the roads, because that's when it starts to get very crowded and, you know, your drive time and just accelerates.
0: No, that's why we'll have you on the commission.
1: That's right.
2: That's right.
1: Make sure that we can get from one place to another safely.
0: That's right. Especially if you're coming to the radio station to do the show.
1: Absolutely.
0: Because I was running behind today.
1: It's the first thing I'll address. Priority number one.
0: It's
1: moved up the list.
0: Where'd it go? Hang on. Let me check the campaigns. Let me say, where the website is. It moved up.
1: Moved up.
0: Oh, my God. You're so silly. That's fantastic. All right, what do we got here? 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

0: You're back live. 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A couple of things for next week. A little housekeeping, if you don't mind. All right. Next Wednesday's show, Bill Sansoni will also be in studio next week.
1: Because we have a guest who Mr. Wade knows coming in.
0: Yes, one of your colleagues over there.
1: Stephen Diskey.
2: Oh, okay. Well, no comment there. He's a candidate. I'm a candidate.
0: A colleague in the sense he's an attorney.
2: I know who that person is.
0: That's right.
1: He'll be in next week.
0: He is next week's guest here in studio. Bill, you'll be in studio next week. And then the following Wednesday, I am on vacation. So the family, our summer vacation, we are sneaking across the pond to the Isle of Greece.
1: Nice. See, that's the personal injury part of his practice. See, I only do criminal defense. So I'm sneaking across the pond of Lake Okeechobee. That's where I'm going on vacation. Clewiston.
0: It's a smaller pond. So next week's show will be live. The following week's show, which I believe I think that's the first Wednesday in August. I think it's the 5th.
1: That's August 5th.
0: That is slated to be a best of. If we're going to get live programming in, I'll coordinate. But I don't know, Bill, if you've got, that'd be three shows in a row. I don't know if you've got a conflict there. But right now, it's going to be slated for a best of. And then I'll be back the following week. I'm just gone a week. Now, next Tuesday, if you were listening to Mike's show yesterday morning, I will not be on Mike's show Tuesday morning. Because I have been given a subpoena for jury duty in Hillsborough County. I'm very, very excited. So I told the fellas in Carmen yesterday on the show that I've got to rotate. So either Wednesday or Monday of next week, I talk with Gio this afternoon. And we're just going to figure out what time slots a little better rather than Tuesday. Now, a lot of people say, well, why go down there? How do you get out of it? And I always tell listeners, don't get out of it. Go. We need great folks that are interested in the process to serve their civic duty to go down there. We need great jurors, and that's what our citizens are. Go down there and help out. Now, I don't want to give out different advice for myself than I give to other folks. So I'm taking my butt down to the courthouse. Now, I have a hearing at 9:00. I've got to check into the jury.
1: That's why you're excited, because he'll get to go first.
0: So I'm going to tell. It's a DUI VOP, but I'm going to tell the judge, Your Honor, I would like to be addressed today and today only as prospective juror number 237, whatever it is. And I bet the judge will get a kick out of it. So I literally got to check in. I'll see the bailiffs. I'll be in the pool. And then I got to go do a hearing. Then I've got to come back to the pool. But, of course, depending on how many judges are having trials and how many jurors are called, this is my second time being called for jury duty in Hillsborough. I was called in Pasco when I lived there. Have any of you folks in studio been summoned to jury duty? Stacey, have you been in there?
3: No, I have never been in there.
2: I've been summoned twice, and once while I was a prosecutor, and the bailiff walking us up to the courtroom, it was me and another prosecutor were in the same jury pool.
0: Really?
2: And we made it just outside the courtroom, and the bailiff said, one second. He walked in and spoke to the judge, and we were excused. And I was like, I would love to be on a jury.
0: I got into the courtroom once. It was in Pasco. So I got a chance to listen to the Voldire, and that was in Pasco. My number the last time in Hillsborough was so far down. I think I was in the 300s or 400s. So they just didn't need that many jurors that time. Yeah. So I'm a little closer up, but still in the 200s. So I'm not going to be in the front line, so to speak, as they take the grouping. But I'd like to go down, check in. I get to see all my bailiff friends, but you know, you get to talk to people, you know, and you listen. And I'm interested in listening. What do you think? Or do you know about the process? What are your thoughts? You know, if you get people, I can't wait, you know, or people, I can't wait to go. I hope they pick me. And you get a, that's going to be an educational experience for me, you know, to learn about, okay, what did you have to go through at 8 o'clock to, you know, to 10, you know, before I got a chance to see you, you know, are they man, are you pissed off because you're sitting there? It was the coffee bad, you know, did they give you donuts? You know, these are the type of things that I want to learn. So right. 1 week from today, I'm going to be serving, well, I don't know if I'm going to serve jury. I'm going to attempt. I personally, I don't think there is any chance in hell they're going to pick. Not just because,
1: I'd pick you.
0: Well, I mean, what I do for a living, I mean, not just the radio as an attorney, but also as a radio personality, I they get this guy the hell out of there. But you never know. You could be surprised. Did you not tell me the story about Earhart?
1: Yes.
0: You wrote the evidence? I think
1: Charles Earhart, who did Earhart's evidence. Mm-hmm. When I actually had him for evidence when I was at Florida State. But when I was at Florida State, he got summoned for jury duty. And he was picked.
2: What?
1: He was on the jury.
2: I feel slighted now because I have always wanted to be, just like you, I've always wanted to sit on a jury.
1: So we were joking. If there was an objection and hearsay overruled, that the prosecutor's defense and the judge would look over at Professor Earhart. Like, was that correct or was that not correct?
0: Yeah, I mean, and it was a criminal.
1: He wrote the book on evidence.
3: Right.
0: It was a criminal trial, wasn't it?
1: Criminal trial. He's on it.
0: And you shared that story with me yesterday when I told you I was served.
1: He came back and shared with the class. He actually sat on jury duty.
3: Yeah. I would think somebody would take a look, like another attorney, and be like, oh, no.
1: I mean, everyone's got Earhart's evidence underneath the desk. So I got to do a couple quick shout-outs.
0: Go ahead, please. Okay. Yes.
1: I have two nephews, Jed and Justice, who have birthdays. They live in Iowa.
0: Oh. Is it today?
1: Yeah.
2: Happy birthday.
1: Yeah, and they're actually listening.
0: Okay.
1: They are streaming. They are in Des Moines, Iowa, listening to the show.
2: Wow.
3: Oh,
1: so
3: great.
1: Happy birthday, Jed. And actually, Justice's birthday is coming up, but I didn't want to miss it. And Nicholas, my stepson, today is his 23rd birthday.
0: Wow, a lot of
1: now,
0: things happening.
1: My stepson,
0: today.
1: Now this is he decided to go his own path, and his mom and I said, you know, you got to stay in school, you got to do this, you'll never make it. So he says he wants to go his own path, and he loves golf and wants to make that a career. Now, what he does from January through the Masters, he works as an assistant golf professional at Augusta National.
3: Oh, wow.
1: And then for the summer, he goes up to Auburn, Maine, and is assistant golf professional in Maine. So he spends his summers in Maine and the winters at Augusta Augusta, Georgia, and ends with the Masters.
3: Yeah, that's a dream.
1: Yeah, ate some humble pie. And we're like, oh, that's a pretty good thing that you did for yourself. So it's his 23rd birthday today. And for the boys in Iowa, they are serious, serious wrestlers. As in my sister-in-law's kids. They moved to Iowa for wrestling. And the amazing thing is we went to Justice's high school graduation. And they had a party at the house. There was a family that was there that was from New Orleans. And I didn't even realize this. They said, oh, we moved here for wrestling. They didn't just move to Des Moines, Iowa for wrestling. They moved to Southeast Polk High School in Des Moines for wrestling.
0: Wow.
1: Big time. Now, one of my sister-in-law's sons at one time, in his weight class he won the bronze medal when he was in Budapest. He was ranked number 3 in the world at his weight class.
3: Wow.
1: In the world. That's tough. Serious wrestling. When I first met my, I've known my sister-in-law a long time, but when I first went out into her house when the boys were younger, in their living room, they had no furniture and they had a wrestling mat.
3: That is dedication.
1: Six boys. Serious wrestlers out there in Des Moines. I've been to Des Moines once. Great place. I know Tony Martinson's listening now. His sons, he just got married to my sister-in-law. He has an independent, he had an independent family. His sons are also, these guys are big time wrestlers. And so shout out to all the Des Moines boys, but especially Jed and Justice and Nicholas, who's up there in Maine.
0: And just so everyone knows, whenever Mr. Sansoni and I disagree in the office on a legal issue, he pulls out a mat.
3: You're wrestling.
1: That's right.
0: Bill, what are you doing? And off comes the shirt, and he goes, let's go. What are you doing?
1: That's right.
2: So, we settle disputes.
0: He's fan. He pins me every time. Now, again, if I get him out on the ice, I'll check him into the board. So let's just be clear. I got the sticks here. I'll check him into the boards, but he will pin me in wrestling. So we've got all of that. And the special connection for Bill and his family on the show is he was able to reconnect on this program with his lovely wife.
1: Yeah, we went to high school together. We went to college together. I lost touch with her for over 20 years. We had ended separate families. And she pranked me on the show. I hadn't seen her in 20 years. And that's how we reconnected.
3: How
1: we
3: did
1: ended
3: she
1: up getting married. So Dom says that, and it is true. On my side of the bed, we have a picture of Dominic. Her side of the bed, we have a picture of Dom. And we look at Dom independently every night and say, thank you so much.
0: Because she was with her girlfriends, and they were at a restaurant or a bar. They were listening to the establishment had the show on. Then they said, oh, let's call in and mess around with Billy. Right? And then it was the Great Eight. Was that their name?
1: The Great Eight.
0: And he would name all of the girls. There was a pack, you know, and so he named all of the girls. And then, of course, I'm messing with Bill. I was like, well, how many did you hook up with? What's going on? Right, I'm trying to get, you know,
1: seven.
0: The radio. Just
1: seven.
3: Seven. Not one. Number eight.
2: That's got away.
3: Number eight got away.
0: And so they're having a good time on the program. And so then when we went to break, they exchanged numbers. And then I remember, oh my God, this is awesome. I remember when we first went on a double date, you said, hey, we've been hanging out. I want you and Pumpkins to meet Maria. So we went to, I think it was Eulalie, if I'm remembering correctly. And my wife is wonderful, but she's a private investigator. So, you know, she's, you know, I she knows exactly where I am at every single time. And we kind of, interrogated Maria, for lack of a better phrase. You know, because I had to protect Billy. I said, all right, what are your intentions? We had to do the background check.
1: I just told Zachariah during the break about the foundation. Maria's son, Nicholas's brother, passed away 6 years ago, and we created a foundation in his name, the Daniel J. Cavallaro Foundation. We got a lot of new things popping this year. Emily, who's my stepdaughter, runs my office. She has taken over the website, and we got a lot of interesting things going on. So if Dom will allow me, once we kind of get some more things up and running, I'll bring it to your listeners' attention.
0: We've talked about it numerous times on the program. The book there is about a law case, and again, when I sneak out, you can talk about it further.
1: Five Days in Manila.
0: And there's actually a chapter in there live from Manila. It's dead air,
1: right? That's right. I was on my way to the jail. I had to go to Manila to get a client of mine out of a Manila prison.
3: Wow.
1: I called in from the show. And when I was in Manila, I was
0: in the back of a taxi cab.
1: 13 hours ahead. So it was in the morning, and I was on my way to the Manila prison, and I called. And it was nighttime here. And we did the show.
0: Yeah, but you're always welcome to promote the book and the foundation, absolutely, because it's just a wonderful, wonderful cause, and it's a great read, too, especially the chapter about...
1: That has Dom in it. I mean, chapter 9 is a great read.
0: Is that the chapter? Is it 9? You don't even know.
2: Well, I'd pass this one around, but mine is signed, so it's personal.
0: Oh, okay. Okay.
1: I didn't bring a book for you. But I will.
0: I might have extra here. So I'll run. When we go to the break, I'll run to my office and see if I might have an extra copy.
3: If not, I'll come back.
0: Yeah, no, we might have
1: get it on Amazon, Barnes and Noble, and they're actually selling. There's a my mom's family is from. She passed away just outside of Belfast. There's a bookstore like a Barnes and Noble in Northern Ireland. that is selling the book.
3: That's amazing.
1: Yeah.
0: Now, really I did not know that.
1: I'm actually trying to coordinate a book signing at Waterstone

0: from Maine already texted in that they were listening. It's so easy to stream. So they're in Des Moines and up in Auburn, Maine, listening to the
1: Well, happy birthday show. To them. And
0: yeah, that's right.
1: Thank you guys for listening. That's just fantastic. Great shout out, Billy. Great shout out. 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

0: All right, you're back with the Ask the Dom Show. This is Bill Dead Air Sansoni, and Dominic Ferriello has left the building. We have one more segment left, and I want to thank our guests. You know, Spike always has to remind me that, yes, it's a three-hour show, but most of our listeners are in and out of the car, so you have to repeat things. Like, right. I would say things once, and I was like, I already said that. Like, you said that 2.5 hours ago, and the listeners are in the car, so they haven't heard it. You got to repeat it. We have had two wonderful guests. I hope that you listen to the show. If not, it repeats Saturday night. Did you know that?
1: Yes.
0: Okay, yeah. Repeats. Starts at 9 o'clock. 9 o'clock Saturday night. This will repeat. We have Mr. Zachariah Wade, who is running for a county court judge, Group 10, Pinellas County.
2: Yes, sir.
0: Check him out and check out his website. And I know it's going to be a huge boost to you. But while we were on air, I actually logged in. You saw it?
2: Oh, I got the email on my phone.
0: Oh, you got it.
2: I appreciate that.
0: I endorsed him. You have an endorsement from Dead Air Sansoni, who works in a basement. You're golden now.
2: I'm good. Thank you.
0: And we also have Stacey Hond, who is running for county commission
1: in
0: Hillsborough County. And currently, for the last 8 years, you have been on the Hillsborough County School Board.
1: Yes, I have.
0: And my wife texted that you were at Adem.
1: Yes, I go there quite a bit.
0: Because she met you there. And it's a new school.
1: Oh, it's gorgeous.
0: I can see Adem from my backyard. That's where I live.
1: It's huge.
0: It's a
1: K-8, and it's a beautiful campus.
0: It is.
1: Yeah.
0: It's an absolutely wonderful campus. So I did, I do have a book for you.
1: Yay.
0: And as I talked to Mr. Zachariah Wade about, I wrote a book, and I know a lot of the listeners know, called 5 Days in Manila. Maria and I went to Manila, Philippines, which is 23 hours of air travel, not just from one place to the other. It took 23 hours in the air to get there. We went from here to JFK, from JFK to Tokyo, from Tokyo to Manila. And the interesting thing is, from JFK to Tokyo, I was wondering how you get there. You fly over the top of the world.
2: That makes more sense.
0: Yeah, you fly over the top because it's literally on the other side of the world. So you fly over, and then when you see the plane tracker, we were coming down on the other side. So you're flying over Siberia, Russia. Mm-hmm. You're flying over Siberia. It was the craziest thing. That was the fastest way to get there.
2: Cool.
0: Because it's on the other side of the world. You just go up over the top. Wrote a book called 5 Days in Manila. You can get it on Amazon. You can get it on Barnes & Noble. All money that is raised from the book goes to the Daniel J. Cavallaro Foundation. And the website's there. The back page has a lot about his foundation. And the book chronicles the time that Maria and I spent trying to get my client out of this Manila prison. And not to blow the story, but I was trying to get him out. You go into the State Department, all this different stuff. And he had bribed a guard, my client. He was a lawyer from Atlanta, to call me. And he was on a walker. He said, I'm going to die here. So I hung up the phone and I told Maria, I said, I have to go to Manila. And she said, what are you going to do in Manila? I said, I'm going to go pitch a fit. And that was the plan. And we went to Manila, and we met with the U.S. Embassy and the Immigration Bureau of Immigration, the Filipino people, and then the warden at the jail. It was a remarkable story. It also talks about, because I'm open about it, my journey into the rooms of recovery and Alcoholics Anonymous, and there's a lot you can learn about that in this book. But it's really a vehicle to get the Daniel J. Cavallaro Foundation out. I know both of you are looking at me thinking, we're going to have our final say, and he has now made the program all about himself.
2: No, that's not what I was talking about.
1: No.
0: I've never met you before, and it's been great to meet you, Ms. Hahn, and best luck on the campaign. I'm in Hillsborough County. You know where I live.
1: Yes.
0: I can vote. And Mr. Wade, I talked to my wife in the hallway about you, who I thought I knew, and I did not. And I am so much more impressed about your level of dedication. And as a teacher, she just heard your story.
2: Okay.
0: And she said, education brought Mr. Wade from wherever he was to where he is.
1: Yes.
0: And as teachers, she said, you know, you must have had some good teachers along the way and good support along the way.
2: Absolutely.
0: You have a great story to tell, and I thought I knew you, but I am just 10,000 times more impressed by you. And I truly mean that having a jurist of your depth and caliber would serve the citizens of Pinellas County. I can't vote there, but I can say this on air very well.
2: Well, thank you. So, I'm really humbled to be at this point, not just in the campaign, but in my life. So thank you for seeing me and your wife as well. Thank you.
0: So real quick, you all get the last word. People want to know more about you. What's up for next for Zachariah Wade?
2: Well, like Dom has been saying throughout the show, the election date is August 18th. So we've got 27, 26 days, something like that left. My goal is the same as it was when I started. Continue meeting people, sharing my story, letting them know why, from a professional and a personal level, I have everything that it takes to do this job at a high level. And now I have another endorsement on top of all the others, which I'm very proud of, because my endorsements largely come from attorneys that work in the courthouse every single day. And if you look at my Facebook campaign page, you'll see that everyone who has endorsed me provides some type of statement or testimonial. So I'm really honored to have the support of my colleagues, and I'm humbled to be at this point in my life.
0: And we were, people think, oh, defense attorneys and prosecutors. We were technically against each other.
2: Oh, yeah.
0: We were against
2: We were adversaries.
0: We were adversaries. Yep.
2: So thank you again for having me. I'll leave with inviting everyone to go to my Facebook page or my website, which is wadeforjudge.com. Check out my expertise, my experience, who I am as a person, and remember to vote on August 18th.
0: All right. And Stacey, what's up next for you and your campaign?
1: You know, the next, from tomorrow to the primary election day, it's just getting out into communities, knocking on doors, meeting with voters. Tomorrow morning specifically, heading down to Sun City Center and having breakfast with Bob's Vets, which are veterans, about 100 plus veterans, and wonderful World War II veterans are there, and from all the Korean War and Vietnam War. And that's a big part of what I do in the district is MacDill Air Force Base is in my district. My husband's a veteran of the Gulf War, so his brother was a retired admiral. His dad was a Marine, so providing services to veterans and active military families is a big part of what I do as a school board member, and I want to do that as a county commissioner and pull that thread through. And really just, you know, continuing on the campaign trail. And if people want to learn more about the campaign, they can go to votestaceyhahn.com. And hopefully...
0: And how do you spell your last name if they're
1: going to... H-A-H-N. S-T-A-C-Y-H-A-H-N. Okay. Yes. And, you know, it's been just an honor to serve the community for the last 8 years on the school board. I'm looking forward to continuing that service on the county commission. And this has been a phenomenal opportunity tonight just to meet everybody and have this experience. It is what makes campaigning a little bit more special, I think.
0: Well,
1: and Mr. Wade, I've just loved... I love meeting phenomenal candidates like yourself. It gives me a lot of hope for the future.
2: Thank you.
1: So thank you for running.
0: Good people need to run.
1: Yes,
0: and exactly. Thank you guys for doing that, because we really need good people to run. So... the music cues, and that is it. I am signing out, Dead Air Sansoni, for Dominic Ferriello, who is on his way to crash the boards in his hockey game. This is the Ask the Dom Show. Dom will be here next week in studio with me. That's it. Thanks for tuning in. We're out.
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0: 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I think you do.
1: Check 1-2. Let's go, let's go, let's go.
2: All systems are go.
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0: Stone. Good morning, everybody. It is Wednesday, July 22nd, 2026, and we are coming to you live. Good morning. How is everybody doing?
1: Good.
0: I can't, I don't know where I'm supposed to put this butt pad, all the way back or kind of forward, or I feel like I'm falling off it.
1: Oh, no.
0: Yeah.
1: Maybe it's just, you got scammed.
0: No, no. Well, it was a very nice gentleman from a,
1: like it works for the egg in the commercial.
0: Just to add this to my prescription shoes and everything else, the guy who works for a medical supply company said he has a very comfortable butt pillow that he'd like to send me from a medical supply company. So now I've gotten another prescription.
1: A medical grade ass pillow.
0: Medical grade ass pillow, yeah.
2: So a new one's coming, not that one?
0: Well,
2: or that's the one?
0: No. This is the one I bought. He said that he has a one that's very comfortable, but I don't know. It may be like one of those donut things. I don't want to sit on that.
1: Mm. He's got to buy a new chair.
2: Well, I
0: definitely have to buy a new chair.
1: You could probably skip the ass pillow.
0: Oh, maybe that's true.
1: With a new chair, you know?
2: Yeah. I'm uncomfortable because I have this high-tech pillow sitting on top of a rock. You know, it's...
0: Yeah,
1: and the one you have is from Instagram where they try and sit on the egg?
0: Yeah. I got it from Amazon, though. I learned... The right lesson. Carmen, good morning. How are you?
3: Good morning. I'm good. How are you?
1: Oh. Are we even on?
3: Oh.
0: Sorry, Carmen. I apologize.
2: Carmen was telling all kind of great stories.
3: I was making fun of you for not knowing where to put your butt pillow.
1: Yeah.
2: Oh, no.
3: Not supposed to go in it.
2: And that are you, because a lot of times you say stuff is something and it's not the thing. Like you say the person texts me and you really meant DM.
0: Right. I'm very much I talk like a senior citizen.
1: Is that even the butt pillow?
2: Right.
1: Something
2: right.
1: Else?
2: Is that the purple butt pillow?
0: Yes.
2: Because you have a cover on it.
0: It has a black cover on it, but it is the purple one that you see where they throw the egg. It's very comfortable. Very comfortable. I just didn't know the ass placement. But I just fixed it, and I'm feeling a little bit better now.
1: I feel like you ordered, like, the back one or something else. You ordered the wrong thing.
0: I got the Travis Scott one, and it cost me $800.
2: Yeah. He got the Nurple one.
0: No, it was purple. Come
1: on
0: now.
1: For your back.
0: Carmen, I'm sorry I blocked you out.
3: That's okay. We got a new phone screener today.
0: Oh! We get rid of Eric already?
3: Yeah, well, I think...
2: Didn't work out. Sorry,
1: Eric. We hardly knew you.
2: Yeah.
3: No, because he does afternoon traffic for us.
0: Yeah.
3: So for our purposes, he only had enough hours to do the 2 days.
0: Gotcha. Okay. Yes. So do we have a guy or a girl in there today?
3: It is a guy.
0: Oh, do we know this person?
1: Can we guess how long they've worked here?
3: Yeah, sure.
2: And whether we know him.
1: Yeah. Eric worked here a decade and none of us had ever heard of him.
0: No. And we saw his picture and didn't even recognize
2: him. No.
0: Yeah.
2: So how long has this person worked here?
3: Okay, he's fairly newer.
0: Oh.
1: Okay. So, 7-8 years?
3: Yeah. He has worked here for 2 years.
0: Oh, that's still a long time.
1: That is pretty long.
3: Yes.
1: 2 years.
3: And he says that we have met, so I'm pretty sure him and I have met like at a gig or something like that, like a room.
2: Has he met all of us?
3: Have you met everybody? Mostly. Your mic is on, by the way. Do you guys want to talk to him yet?
0: Yeah.
3: Okay,
0: yeah.
3: You can talk.
4: Hey, guys. I didn't know if we were going to do all charades the whole time, so it's like, I don't know what, you know, what to talk about.
0: Judging by your voice, I would say I don't know who you are. Also, another good voice.
1: Yeah.
4: I'm Alex. You guys may know me from Pineapple Radio.
2: That, I was going to say, that's who it is.
4: Any of that great stuff.
2: You have kind of a mullet?
4: Yes.
2: Yeah, I know who he is. Yeah, because I had said before that he does really, you're the one that does the promo stuff and just does your voice and doesn't show you.
4: Yeah.
2: Yes.
4: Yeah.
2: And I said, Alex, I said, that was good. I like that it was kind of a clever thing.
1: Alex, are you better than Eric?
4: Am I better than Eric? I don't know. Eric's got a really cool voice. I really like Eric's voice.
0: Yeah, that doesn't go anywhere in radio anymore.
1: Yeah.
0: Yeah. I don't know. Just saying.
2: Yeah, 1985, that was a big deal.
1: Hello, this is 20, Eric.
2: Yeah, 2026 is like, it doesn't matter.
1: Mm. Yeah.
0: All right. Well, how proficient are you at getting the phones?
4: Pretty good. I mean, I've mastered Dead Guy with JP show, so that's pretty, you know. I feel
3: like that's hard to do.
1: That is, yeah.
3: Yeah.
0: All right, well, they're blowing up, so you're missing your spot right now.
4: All right.
1: You already blew it.
0: Yeah.
3: Where's that? I already told him. I've already warned him. That's all for Sporkle. We don't put him on hold yet.
1: Yeah. Call, let's get Eric
0: too early
1: back in
0: for your Sporkle people.
3: Yeah.
0: All right, well, let it, what's his name?
2: Alex.
0: Alex, take over the show today. I'm a little tired.
2: Oh, yeah?
0: Yeah.
1: All right.
0: I'm just kidding. I actually slept. I sat down at 6 o'clock and counted down the hours till I could go to bed. I just looked at my wife and she's like, I'm exhausted. I go, I'm exhausted too. Let's just go to bed. She's like, it's 6 o'clock.
1: Yeah.
0: Can't go to bed at 6 o'clock.
2: I went to bed fairly early. I think I went to bed before 9, and then I started watching, I've been watching Game of Thrones again.
1: Rewatching. Like the original?
2: Yeah, just, I don't know why, just because.
1: It's good.
2: Yeah, it's great.
1: Yeah, especially once you already know what happens, so you can kind of pick up a little bit more.
2: But it's also so good that I'm watching it, and I'm like, I want to go to bed, but this episode's not over. And I go, I know what happens. Yeah. I can just go to bed.
1: And they always hook you in, like, the last 5 minutes of every episode.
3: Absolutely.
1: Like,
3: captivates you.
1: Yeah. Yeah, like, oh, man.
0: I don't know why I couldn't get into it.
2: House of the Dragon's been really good, too.
1: Yes, very, very good.
3: I never finished season 2.
1: Oh,
3: I don't
1: really
3: know why, but yeah, like, it keeps coming up as a suggestion, whatever, and I'm, like, on season 2, episode 5.
1: Yeah, I keep going because it's season 3 now is in, like, episode 5 or something.
2: Right. Also now watching good. House of Dragon and watching Night Tale, oh, whatever. Yeah. I'm watching Game of Thrones and Duncan the Tall, blah blah blah, and I'm like, that's the other one. That's the other one I watch.
1: There's like mentions of it.
2: Yeah.
1: I think House of Dragons almost been better than Game of Thrones.
0: Wow, really?
3: Have you guys seen
2: cool your jets there?
3: Have you seen the other one? Isn't there like a second spinoff?
1: Knight of the Seven Kingdoms,
3: something like that.
2: Yeah, yes. That's one with Duncan the Tall.
1: Yeah, that one was very good too.
2: Yeah.
3: Gotcha. Because I saw a video of the kid. They got nominated for an Emmy.
2: Oh,
3: and
2: yeah.
3: He's all excited. Hang on, yeah. He's like 7. And all of his friends are like, oh!
1: But he's great in the show.
2: Yeah, he's really good.
3: But the first thing he says is, I'm going to get to meet Zendaya.
0: At least we know what track that kid's on.
2: Yeah.
0: I have to tell you, I don't think I stayed awake through any of the Spider-Man movies, although I enjoyed them all.
1: Yeah.
0: I watched a clip yesterday on Instagram. So the little fat Hawaiian kid that hangs out with Spider-Man, he's got powers now?
1: No.
0: He was opening portholes.
1: Oh, yeah.
3: He has a ring.
1: Yeah, and the last one he stole, what's his face? Doctor Strange's little ring thing.
0: Oh,
1: that's how he brings the other Spider-Man into the multiverse.
0: That's what I saw. So he opened up the portal.
1: Yeah.
0: And Tobey Maguire walked in. And then he opened it up and Andrew Garfield walked in. And I went, well, this is a cool one.
1: You never saw that?
0: I thought I did, because there is a scene where they all fight together on the bridge.
1: Yeah, that was the whole part of the movie.
2: It's so funny. I didn't even see that movie, and I know that part.
1: Yeah.
0: Yeah, yeah.
2: Because they're all disgusting, because Toby can make webs out of his actual thing, and they have to have the other web maker. And I guess now in the new one, Tom Holland can make webs out of his own.
1: Yeah, that's just
0: organic web.
1: They're hinting towards.
0: Yeah, I saw that.
1: Oh, that last one was great. It was really good.
0: I don't remember it. I remember all the three Spider-Men fighting on the bridge. That's all I remember. They did have all the Spider-Men. And I don't remember how they got there.
2: And they see Joe Pesci in it?
0: No.
1: And they fight villains from the other Spider-Man universe.
0: Yeah. I don't like the way you say that. Spider-Man.
1: Spider-Man. Spider-Verse.
3: Spider-Man.
2: He's not your attorney. Jacob Spider-Man.
1: Spider-Verse. Yeah, that was really good. This next one, I don't know.
0: Oh, I think the next one's great just because of the cameos.
1: I'm tired of the Zendaya and the fat Ned kid.
3: Well, they're saying like what the girl from Stranger Things, she comes in as a new hero. And then that's going to open it up for more movies down the line for X-Men, I guess.
1: Yeah, this is also leading into Doomsday at Christmas time.
0: Right, that's why I think it's going to be good.
1: Yeah.
0: I think it's the slingshot right into that one.
1: I'm just tired of the Zendaya, Mary Jane storyline. Like, there's a lot of other cool stuff
3: in
1: Spider-Man
3: besides
1: that. I know, that's the thing. The only reason they're still doing this is because she's super famous and they want her name on the poster.
2: Yeah, real quick, I want to point out that you called us nerds when we were talking about Game of Thrones, and now we're all into the Spider-Verse.
0: Right. So,
2: just want to be clear.
0: Carmen, Tom Holland.
3: Yeah.
0: Rate him on a scale of 1 to 10.
3: Oh, he's just a little fella.
0: Right?
2: Right, yeah. He's like little boy. He's like not a leading man, like attractive, you know.
0: Now, Zendaya, she's super hot, but she also looks like a kid to me, too. And so they're kind of good for each other. You know, they're like two young kids who got married, even though they're really probably not that young. And yesterday I saw that girl, Brianna, the one that used to be married to or dating the country star, Zach Bryan or Zach Brown, one of those.
1: You know,
0: the chicken fry girl, the girl from sport, who I think is gorgeous.
1: Yeah.
0: She said Tom Holland is the top of her list.
1: A lot of
0: that's the guy.
1: Yeah, the girls in that generation, they all love Tom Holland.
0: Little skinny baby, hairless baby.
3: Yeah. He can dance. He can sing. Oh. And the fact that
0: so
3: he,
0: can Sammy Davis Jr.
1: He's Spider-Man.
3: But also the fact that he got Zendaya means he has.
1: He's also 5'7".
3: He's 5'8".
1: Oh, okay. Well, this says 5'7 3/4".
0: 5'8".
1: Yeah. But I mean, she's super A-list Hollywood right now. So that definitely ranks, you know, pushes him up.
3: That ups his game. And it gives him, what is that, BDE.
0: Yeah.
3: You know what I mean?
0: He may be packing that as it is.
3: But that's what he's giving out to the world.
1: He should stand on it because Zendaya's 5'10".
3: Yeah. Listen, he married her.
0: I saw a thing yesterday on Instagram. Black people, you know, we always refer to black guys as having big dongs.
1: Mm.
0: They refer to white guys as having husband penis.
1: What's that?
0: The husband penis.
1: The right size?
0: The right
1: size.
0: Just adequate.
1: Oh.
0: Yeah, like nothing exciting.
1: Mm.
0: The girl was like, you have a big one? And he goes, I got a husband penis. And she's like, all right, husband penis works.
1: Yeah.
0: I never heard that term.
3: Gets the job done.
0: Yeah.
3: But you're not bragging to your friends about it.
1: I love to see different stuff. And it's crazy because it's like, it's news now that this lady said this or this. I love that women think that 6 foot is not tall enough for a guy. Like 6 foot, they're like, you should be a little taller. Meanwhile, the average height of a American male is what we said, 5'9", 5'10", something like that. I saw one the other day where the girl was mad because the guy took her to dinner and it wasn't a place that had white tablecloths.
0: Well, it's not fancy.
1: Oh, sorry. I didn't know that you were the fanciest queen in the world.
5: Yeah, but a lot of people do that stuff on purpose.
1: Yeah, exactly.
5: The clickbaits and the engagement.
1: Yeah, which is insane to be like, I'm trash. Look at me, how trash I am. Now follow me because I'm trash.
5: That's the game, though, because that leads to their paycheck.
3: Yeah.
0: I did spend a lot of time scrolling yesterday. I had the air conditioning guy here working on stuff, and I couldn't do anything, so just sitting around scrolling.
5: What makes you so tired to go to bed at 6 o'clock if you're just sitting and scrolling all day?
0: I didn't get to take a nap yesterday.
5: Oh.
0: I normally take a little nap. At least sometimes it's an hour, sometimes it's 2.5 hours. I didn't get to take a nap at all, so I was very tired. And then we began, after my wife got almost off the air, after she got done with work, we began driving around and doing stuff. So
1: I'm curious to know, if the air conditioning guy wasn't here, what were you going to be doing? Your art installation or your fitness routine?
0: I hadn't planned it out because I knew they were coming. So thank you to Superheat and Air for
1: practicing your Krav Maga.
5: I guarantee you wouldn't just be sitting and scrolling as well.
1: Right. Yeah.
0: Today I have another busy day.
1: Oh, where do you have to scroll today?
5: We got the mall. What's going on?
0: I have a dentist appointment today. Not fun.
3: Oh, I have to call my dentist.
0: That's why. Why do you have to call your dentist?
3: Because someone in our house chewed up my retainers.
0: Oh,
3: and
5: Chad.
3: Yep. In the middle of the night.
1: What a bad boy, Chad.
0: My bed is Carlos.
3: No.
0: Oh, really?
3: Cowboy? Yeah, he's been on a tear lately.
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0: I have to get back on track. I have to do something.
3: Tomorrow.
1: Back on track.
0: All right, you want to start tomorrow?
3: Yes.
1: Oh, Carmen.
3: You never start on Monday. You really should start on Wednesday.
1: Always an excuse. Always an excuse.
0: I wonder if my wife will go to the dumpling place today if we start tomorrow.
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0: Carmen, so I was cleaning out the refrigerator the other day, and there was a couple of things that needed to be put down the drain, you know, the
3: garbage disposal.
0: Garbage disposal, yeah. So I put those in the sink, and one of them was a little tub full of pasta. And one of them was a half a cup of mint chocolate chip ice cream from Andy's that was in the refrigerator for days.
3: What?
0: So it's just liquid. Okay.
3: Okay. Yeah. I got you. The fridge.
0: Right. Not the fridge. So I put it in the sink, and then I had some stuff to do, and I came home, and my wife goes, "Did you spill something on this rug?" And I go, "No, it's a rug in front of the sink." And I go, "Something happened. I don't see anything." And then later on, I found the big yellow spoon from Andy's in another room. And I went, that's I still can't find the cup to this day. I don't know.
3: I probably ate the cup.
1: Yeah. Right? Joe will find the cup here in about 20 minutes.
2: Yep. I'll take a look.
1: Out back.
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1: 100%.
0: No. It didn't have a lid or anything. She didn't need to. So there was no need to eat the cup.
2: Yeah, but if there's ice cream on it, chew it up and lick it.
3: It's a paper cup, so it's easy.
0: No, it's not. It was a plastic cup. No. It didn't have a lid or anything. She didn't need to. So there was no need to eat the cup.
2: Yeah, but if there's ice cream on it, chew it up and lick it.
3: It's a paper cup, so it's easy.
0: No, it's not. It was a plastic cup. It's not going to be good. Oh, there was no need to eat the cup.
2: Yeah, but if there's ice cream on it, chew it up and lick it.
3: It's a paper cup, so it's easy.
0: No, it's not. It was a plastic cup. It's not going to be good.
3: I don't know what's, but he's...
2: How much of your stank are you leaving on that?
3: Right, but he can get up and he can knock the handle and open that door. But we even have a slider that closes off that wing or that side of the house.
0: Oh, you got a wing.
3: I do.
0: I got a wing.
3: I'm fancy. But we even have a slider. We close the slider. That little MF-er opens up the slider and then can go into the bathroom.
0: What are you doing, Houdini?
3: They're so smart. Yeah. So I don't know what we're going to do. But Chad last night, he's like, we got to get rid of them.
1: And then get rid of them?
3: Yeah. And that kept me up all night because Chad's just fed up with it. And between the soap and my retainer, that was like Chad's end.
0: Oh, no, this is not good. I just got a text from Owen Plumbing. No pasta down the drain.
1: Yeah.
0: Why?
1: Yeah,
0: it's a garbage disposal.
3: No. You should put the least amount of things in your garbage disposal. That's for what just ends up in the sink.
1: And pasta expands.
2: Right.
1: So it's going to clog your drains.
0: Oh, Jesus.
1: Just like the wipes that you've been throwing down there. Yeah. All that stuff.
0: The what?
1: The wipes.
0: Yeah. I don't throw the wipes.
1: You took out the whole floor of the cruise.
0: I did not. For the first time ever in my life, I was sitting on the toilet and I looked to my left and there was a little garbage can with a lid and I went, oh, well, this is convenient. So I used a little garbage can.
3: That's what
1: you said.
3: Yeah.
0: I know, but we had just talked about it a week before, so I wasn't really, I never paid attention to it.
3: Always
0: I didn't want to
3: clog.
0: The first time I ever used a toilet, I mean, the garbage is the time I got clogged up.
1: Can we just lay out the facts? Right before the cruise, you said you're taking your wipes, you're throwing them down the toilet. You don't care because that's what you've always done.
0: Yes.
1: You're not changing for anybody.
0: Yes.
1: And then we Googled what happens if somebody does that.
0: And I learned.
1: We Googled what happens when somebody does that.
0: On the very
1: first day, that happened to Carla's room.
3: My room gets backed up.
1: And she was like two doors down from you.
0: Yeah. I'm telling you, I swear on my kids it wasn't me. And also,
1: this is not going to look good in front of the jury.
0: I will never put pasta down my drain again. I've learned a lot today. Oh, my God. I've learned on this show I'm the bad one.
1: No. Yeah. Just, you know.
2: Yeah. You're not so great. Quick.
0: Yeah.
3: Well, it's like these common sense things that we tell you, and then you argue with us about it.
0: I'm not arguing. A lot of times I'm surprised by it. Like, I go, like, Paul, why wouldn't you put pasta down the drain? You got a blades down there. It's grinding everything up.
3: Oh.
0: Well, now we know. What else did I put down there yesterday? This is not good.
1: That's why there's somebody here every day.
3: Yeah.
1: AC guy.
2: That's why Joe's getting violations.
1: Plumbing guy. This guy. Right. That, every day there's somebody here fixing something.
0: That superheating air guy was here all day yesterday. Yeah. He did a lot of work, man. He changed capacitors. He changed everything because my drain lines were clogged. They fixed them the one day, and then he came back and did the rest the next day. Changing UV lights, all sorts of stuff.
1: That's good.
0: Yeah. So thank you. It was nice and crisp and cold. And
1: now we move on to the plumber.
0: Oh no.
2: And the chiropractor.
1: Chiropractor.
2: Your back's all messed up from the purple pillow.
1: The butt pillow.
2: Yep. Whoa.
0: A little gas issue.
2: Jeez.
1: Things have fallen apart.
0: I drink Diet Coke in the morning now instead of coffee, and all it does is make me sneak burp.
2: I think you're putting too much pasta down that drain.
0: Oh man.
1: So pasta off the rails too, obviously.
0: No, I didn't eat the pasta. Oh. My wife made it for my daughter. And then nobody ate it. That was a leftover that just sat in the fridge for a couple of days.
1: How much pasta did you throw down the sink?
0: Not a lot. It was, I mean, enough to clog the drain, but not a lot.
1: A bowl.
0: Well, you guys got me nervous now, but yeah.
1: The whole thing.
0: It was about the size of a bowl.
1: Oh man.
0: Yeah.
3: Like, if you can throw it out.
0: Right.
3: Throw it out.
1: Yeah.
3: Like,
1: yeah,
3: that's kind of like how the disposal works. Like, it's the things that you can't catch or is stuck on the bowl.
0: Carmen, you don't understand. Garbage hasn't been so smooth here lately.
3: Oh,
5: wait a minute. Hold on.
3: Joe and Jordan.
0: We have the most embarrassing cans on the block with all the yellow stickers.
5: Violations.
1: Yeah,
0: several people told me when we posted the video yesterday on our Instagram at the Mike Calta Show that several sanitation people said this is their way of telling you this is your last chance, buddy.
1: Oh, seven violations? I would say so.
0: Yeah.
3: What happens when that happens?
5: They just don't come get your trash anymore.
0: They don't get your trash.
3: What?
0: Yep.
3: And then when
5: you figure it out.
3: Are you serious?
0: Yeah, so I'm going to have, I mean, they're not going to say, hey, you can't have our service because they have to pick it up. They work for the city or the county, but they are going to conveniently forget once or twice to get my garbage, you know, that kind of thing. So what I need to do is make friends with my garbage guys, let them know there will be a tip coming this Christmas, and apologize for the cars.
1: Now you got to apologize for Joe.
0: Well, not for Joe. Joe, I understand where the trouble comes.
1: It's on his watch. This is what happened.
0: What is the main thing that the garbage cans aren't? They're too close to each other.
5: No, that's not what it is.
6: The vehicles are in the way of the cans where the cans are supposed to be. Right, so then
0: there was no cans there. I mean, there was no vehicle there the other day.
5: There was.
0: Well, what was it?
5: I don't know. There were two cars parked in front of where in between your curb and the can.
1: Okay. I think it was the AC guy.
5: Yeah, I think it might have. I think it was the AC
1: guy. Or the plumber guy. Yeah, it may have been the pool guy.
0: Possibly, a lot of people coming by.
1: Or maybe the bathroom remodel guy.
0: Sorry we didn't all marry Tim the Tool Time Taylor. I don't know. Oh, no. Oh, that's today.
5: What?
0: With the dog groomer is coming, and the dog groomer likes to park right in the garbage can spot.
1: Oh.
0: And it takes hours to do both dogs, but but she's here today. So.
3: It's not garbage day.
0: It's not garbage day.
3: Right.
5: It's tomorrow.
0: I thought... Tomorrow we got to be on the lookout, Joe. I might even leave them a little note. Dear sanitation gentlemen.
6: So I think we figured it out. The problem's you.
0: Me?
6: Yeah.
0: What did I do again?
6: You're putting stuff down the garbage disposal, making that guy come. You're doing whatever you're doing with the air conditioning. All these different things. So making all these vehicles come. They park and then Joe gets yelled at.
0: Just pile it all on me.
1: Yeah. Carmen's right, though. The garbage disposal is kind of like the things that fall down like small little extra.
6: When you're rinsing off plates.
1: Yeah.
6: Not like putting full meals down there.
1: It's not really meant to be.
3: Like soup is kind of like one of the only exceptions to that rule.
0: I'm being honest with you. This is what you're saying to me is common sense.
3: Right.
0: But up until 15 minutes ago.
1: Yeah.
0: I would have just put anything down the garbage disposal. It's just how it goes.
1: Yeah.
0: And I've never had a broken one.
1: Yeah.
0: So I'm not doing it anymore. No. Look at me. When your plumber reaches straight out to you and says, don't do that, that's when you know it's really bad.
1: Yeah.
0: Yeah. So no wipes in the toilet.
5: Nope.
0: And no, I don't even use the wipes anymore. They do more damage than they do good.
1: That's why you need the ass.
3: They're not good for you.
0: They're not good for you. Every time I do it, they make my ass all swamp ass. And I don't mean the immediate effect afterwards. I mean like later on in the day.
1: A lot of chemicals.
0: Yeah. That's too much. I don't like it.
1: Use Carmen's lavender dog soap.
3: I mean, he hasn't had any problems. No stomach issues or anything. Like I said, he's on his fourth bar.
5: He's clean on the inside.
0: Drink some water and fart bubbles.
1: Yeah. You're really going to get rid of the dogs?
3: That's what Chad does.
1: Wow, I can't imagine.
0: Get rid of them?
5: Just one.
3: I think what really made him mad is because, like, after that, like, Cowboy growled at Chad.
1: Oh.
3: And he was like, absolutely.
0: I'm the man in this house.
3: Yeah, he was like, absolutely not. He's like, but also, we have working farm dogs. We don't live on a farm. So this problem will never go away unless we are just constantly hiking and walking and running and doing things, and that's just not our lifestyle. So we definitely got the wrong breed of dog.
0: Wow. Who's the bad dog owner now?
1: Yeah, for real.
3: Bad dog owner. I've never had an Australian Shepherd. I didn't know. And also, I didn't pick him out. That was Chad's.
0: I never had a 6-foot golden doodle.
3: Yeah.
1: And you got two.
6: Here's an idea. Google it.
3: Yeah. Again, I didn't get him. Chad did.
1: This is your pasta down the garbage disposal.
3: Yeah, I get
0: this
3: it.
0: This is your dirty butt wipes in the toilet.
3: Listen, and I'm trying to figure it out before we get rid of them, but also I mean,
0: you just ready to dump them off.
6: Wow. No. Tell Chad to start bringing them to practice. Let those dogs out there and, you know, do a...
3: Yeah, but they're herding dogs, so now if they bite one of those kids, now that's another problem.
6: Listen, you know how you don't get bit? You run a faster route.
1: Yeah.
3: Okay. Actually, that's
1: motivation.
3: Very
1: how
3: good.
1: Did the team get so fast?
6: Yeah.
0: I opened the doors. And I took the dogs. The dogs had the electric fence collar on. Mm. And I don't even know if that electric fence works anymore. So I just took the collars off. Now they just know the perimeter so they don't go over there. I open one door and then I open the screen door and they go running out of the house as if they're chasing a rabbit. And they run around the yard for 20 minutes and they just run back in the house when they're tired.
1: Yeah,
0: It's so interesting to me how they communicate with each other. They turn on a dime together and they run back and forth and then they all both at the same time decide we're done and they just run right back in the house. It's crazy. All right. What is today? Wednesday.
1: Mm-hmm.
0: We got a good show today. I think. Galvin's got a brand new open letter.
6: I do.
0: I know that's coming up in the 8 o'clock hour.
1: Mm-hmm.
0: We got Alex running the phones today. Now all these callers are calling in that are not Sporkle. I like this. Joshua, good morning. You're on the Mike Helta show. What's up, Joshua?
7: Hey, good morning, everybody. My apologies to Alex. I said Eric when
0: no, you're all right. It's all right. We're all new at this.
7: Gotcha. Listen, I don't really know where to begin. I could not understand or believe that you were the most gullible person in the world. So there's two options that I've got here. So you have more issues with your AC and plumbing and all of that than anybody that I've ever known owning a house. I don't think anybody in the room has had that many issues with it.
0: Yes.
7: And then everything with the dog. So either you superheating air and all of your contractors know that you're just super wealthy and they're breaking things just so that they can continue to come over, or
0: right.
7: Galvin, you're certainly the smartest person in the room, so maybe help me out with this if I'm wrong. My other thought is that perhaps you have some odd variation of like Munchausen's syndrome where you want to break everything so you can talk about it and then people can feel bad about it.
0: I'm not looking for sympathy, so I don't think that's it. But I thank you, sir. All of that could be true. I appreciate it, Joshua. Thank you for the call.
7: Love the show. Thanks, Dad.
0: Brother.
1: You're just looking for people to talk to during the day.
0: Yeah. Listen, I have three units, and like two work good, one breaks down. Then they go to that one, and that one, they fix that one, and the other two break down.
1: Yeah.
0: So that's what's going on. Superheating Air does a great job, and they have fixed every problem that I've had at minimum cost, and they've been just absolutely wonderful. And the best part about it is the minute I call them and say, hey, I get a text back that says, guy on the way, here's his picture, here's what he does, and they've been awesome. So
1: you should ask your wife about dependent personality disorder.
0: Oh, I don't want to know. She taught me about learned helplessness and that.
3: It's the same.
1: Well, that's the same. Yeah, that's the same exact thing. Yeah, because you are definitely, I would imagine they have a picture of you in there.
0: Yeah.
1: book.
0: It just says, it's easier for me to have somebody else do it. I'll do that.
6: You're just like, huh? I don't know how to.
0: What? Jared, good morning. You're on the Mike Helta show.
8: Good morning, guys. Love your show. Catch you on my way to work.
0: Thank you.
8: They're talking about flushing stuff down the toilet. I worked at a school once because I worked for the school board, and they had an eighth grade dance because I worked in middle school, and somebody flushed a whole diaper down the toilet, and my old boss had to go on a Saturday morning and hire somebody, I don't know what company it was, and bring a machine and flush the whole, try to unclog the toilet. Hey, you guys have a good one.
0: You too, buddy. Who drops a whole diaper in the toilet?
1: Mm. Can you throw pasta down the toilet?
0: No, I don't know. I mean, I would have thought yes, but
3: no,
0: I'm going to start second guessing all these things.
1: Oh, damn it.
6: Same pipes.
1: Yeah.
0: I've learned so much in this show this morning, just in the first half hour of the program.
3: You're welcome.
0: Yeah, I'm good. So, Roger's got a trash suggestion, Joe. Roger, good morning. You're on the Mike Helta show.
9: Hey, good morning, Mike. Real quick, we used to live in a neighborhood that had private trash service, and two or three times a year, I'd buy one of those disposable styrofoam coolers.
0: Right.
9: And just ice down a 12-pack of Budweiser in a can and just leave it out there for them.
0: Oh,
1: good suggestion.
9: They would haul anything for me.
0: I might have to. Dear garbage guys, I have failed you in the past. Please accept this offer as a, oh, that's a good idea, Roger. Yeah. I'm on it. Thank you very much. Appreciate it.
1: At the end of the day, this is a poor reflection on you.
0: Yes.
1: Because, you know, based on Joe's work.
5: Wait a minute.
0: You guys are all a reflection of
1: me. Yeah, that's the thing.
0: Yeah. Some of you are more proud of than others.
1: He's the laughingstock of cul-de-sac.
5: That's not true.
1: 100%.
5: I reject that narrative.
0: All right, we got to take a break. When we come back, Carmen will tell you what we have to give away for the week, and we will play Sporkle if you want to play. 800-771-1025. 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

0: Hooters Wings. 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

0: Mike Calta Show. It's 102.5 The Bone. Friday, I'll be out at the Hooters in Port Richey at 11 o'clock. Joining Monica, who is broadcasting live with JP. We'll be out there eating wings and drinking $2.50 Budweisers all summer long. But we'll be at the one in Port Richey this Friday, right after the show, for a liquid lunch from 11 to 1. And we're registering people to win a trip to New York to see your Rays take on the New York Yankees. All courtesy of Budweiser 102.5 The Bone. That is this Friday from 11 to 1 at the Hooters. I will not eat Hooters that day.
1: Oh, really?
0: Well, I will not eat wings because I have to drive to Orlando after that. And I do not want to get the the shakes while I'm driving.
1: You have a Hooters salad? What are you going to have?
0: I don't know. Maybe a little clam chowder.
1: That's very good, too.
0: It's delicious.
1: Yeah. I don't even like seafood, but I'll eat that.
0: Yeah.
2: What?
3: Really?
1: Yeah.
2: That's weird.
0: Do you know Pete, one of my best friends, Pete?
1: Oh. Wrong Pete?
0: Oh. No, the other
1: You're
0: one.
1: Pete.
2: That's
1: Pete.
2: The right Pete.
0: Yeah. He lied to me for 20 years about shellfish. I'd be like, try this. He's like, I'm allergic to shellfish. And then one day, he was like, let me get a little piece of lobster. And I go, here. And I go, well, you're allergic. And he goes, no, I'm not allergic. He goes, I just tell people that so they stop trying to get me to eat. He had me going for like 20 years.
1: That's a good move.
0: Yeah.
2: There's a place in St. Pete. I can't remember the name of it, but I know John Senning knows it because every time I bring this up.
1: Red Lobster. Long John Silver's.
2: Well, you like clam chowder. There's a place in St. Pete that does clambo. And they mix clam chowder and jambalaya.
3: Is it Sunset Grill?
1: No, gumbo.
2: Oh, gumbo.
1: It's clambo.
2: Yeah, sorry.
1: Make more sense.
2: Yes, you're right.
1: It's a peanut butter and jelly. We call it peanut strawberry.
2: But they mix the two, and it is fantastic.
0: Is it the Sunset Grill?
3: I think it might be. I think it's on 16th.
2: I have no idea.
3: Yeah, no, I think
2: I know John Senning knows about it.
3: Christy talks about it because we've gone there a few times.
0: I don't know what that kid was doing yesterday, but I know he's a lover of nature, so I know his intentions were good. Oh. But he had to remove a bird's babies away from the nest.
4: Yeah, ducks. I think it was ducks. Yeah, the duck had eggs, and then it was sitting on the eggs, but the eggs didn't hatch, and then it was like, all right, it's been over a month.
0: So they're not going to hatch.
2: Right.
4: They're not going to hatch, yeah.
0: And the duck is still sitting on them.
2: And yeah. I read the thing that said the eggs can explode and actually hurt the mother if you don't remove them, but the mom will, like, basically try.
0: So sad. She thinks that her babies are coming.
2: Right.
1: So what did he do? Terrible. Did he smash the eggs?
0: No, he used a hose to kind of move the duck away, and then he went and put the eggs. I saw he had a Ziploc bag. I don't know what he actually did with them. That's terrible.
4: But no, took the eggs away so the duck didn't get hurt.
0: No. And then did he just throw them away?
1: Oh, wow.
0: Yeah.
1: That's cruel.
0: That is terrible. But who has the mind? I would never have thought to do that.
1: The internet probably told him to do it.
0: I still get it. He was out there like in a poncho and in the rain and doing all this stuff. We got a headgear on.
2: Yeah, we all know that you're not going to do it.
0: Yeah, no, I'm not. I'm just telling you.
4: By the way, you're talking to a guy who buried a frog that he found on the side of the road. So, you know.
2: Different people.
4: Yeah.
0: I defend myself against you guys yesterday to my wife.
1: About?
0: I was scrolling, as I had mentioned earlier,
1: mm-hmm.
0: and I saw the cutest video ever. It's just little kids reacting to Mickey Mouse the first time they ever saw him at the park. It's the most adorable thing.
1: Mm.
0: But that's what I got out of that. I can't even enjoy
1: kids being happy. Enjoy whatever you want. It's adorable when it's your kid.
0: It's adorable when it's any kid.
1: Yeah.
0: Keep going, Mickey. It's cute or whatever. Carmen, what do we have to give away today?
2: Okay, so we have tickets for The Strokes.
0: Mm-hmm.
2: Mumford & Sons.
0: All right.
2: Dude Perfect.
0: Yes.
2: And.
0: Do it.
2: The Black Keys.
0: Oh, we don't have one.
2: No, we do not.
0: I like the Black Keys. When is that?
2: Let me see here.
0: Get a little information on that.
4: Let Mike know so he doesn't
0: exactly.
4: Count. Yeah.
2: July 28th at The Sound. So this coming Tuesday.
0: Nope.
1: There was a slack up on us. I heard an ad. I don't know if it was last night or it's tonight where it was like Blues Traveler. Spin Doctors and
4: Tonic.
1: Who else? Maybe.
0: Oh yeah, yeah.
3: Is it the 90s
0: right.
3: show?
1: Yeah. I think so. And I was like, I would love to go to that.
0: Yeah. I saw the Spin Doctors at what do you call it? The place in New York, the Friars Club.
1: Oh yeah,
0: a tiny little space.
5: And Tony Burnt was like, oh, let's go in the back. Spin Doctors are playing. I go, no, let's not.
4: Spin Doctors, Blues Traveler, Gin Blossoms.
1: Gin Blossoms, yeah. I'm like, that's a great
5: that
1: show.
5: That is a great show.
3: Where is that? Where is it?
1: It's at the Sound.
4: Yeah, at the Sound on September 1st. Okay. It's a Tuesday.
1: Oh, yeah. Oh, I must admit, I thought it was coming up like this week. I must have heard Dad wrong.
4: Mm. Well, no, it's next week or the week after or whatever, because it's already the 22nd. So.
5: Carmen, are you familiar with Daniel Caesar?
4: Oh, no, September, sorry.
1: Yeah.
2: The dog...
4: No,
5: that's Cesar Millan.
2: Yeah. Okay, then no.
5: He's an R&B singer.
2: No, I'm not.
5: Whole family is going to that on Thursday, trying to get me to go, and there's no way in the world.
2: Okay.
5: Yeah. I honestly, the idea that I could hang out with my family and go would be great if it wasn't on a Thursday.
2: Do you know any of his songs?
5: Yeah, because I hear them in the car. Same thing with Morgan Wallen. I know all his songs now, too.
4: There's so many artists now that I've never heard of that guy.
5: No.
4: Never even heard of him.
5: Yeah.
4: You know?
2: But I bet
4: he's probably going to be packed, and he's at the benchmark, so obviously he's doing better than, you know, playing small venues.
2: Yep. But also, I bet if I heard a song, I would know exactly who he is. I just don't recognize the name.
5: I don't understand Daniel Caesar, Omar Apollo, even the Tyler, the Creator. Who is... listening to that, but then I get in the car and the kids put it on, and every kid in my car knows all the words.
1: What was the artist your son just went to see at the amphitheater or at the benchmark?
5: I can't keep track of what he goes to see.
1: It was somebody that I'd never heard of, and it was a completely sold out show, and everybody was talking about it. I'm like, I've never heard that who that was.
5: Oh, by the way, did I tell you? You guys told me that it would be cool to reach out to Redman for Kill Tony Tennis.
4: Oh yeah,
1: no, we said not cool.
5: What's that?
1: I thought we said not cool.
5: No, I think you guys said even Galvin was like, we know him. We have a relationship with them.
1: Yeah.
5: You can call and do that.
4: Mm.
5: It did not work out very well.
4: Oh, really?
1: Oh.
5: I talked to Redman.
2: Did you get blocked?
5: No. I said to him, I was just honest. I said, listen, I'm not looking for anything for free. I just want my kid to fly to Texas to not be able to get in. Is there any way that I can buy tickets in advance? Because I'm not there, and I know it sells out every week. So is there any way to... And he was like, the best way to go see the show... is to go see it somewhere that's not in Texas.
1: Oh, yeah.
5: He's like, go to Madison Square Garden or whatever and do one of those things. And I went, well, that kind of defeats the purpose. But
4: yeah.
5: But okay, that's fine. I'll get it. I'll figure it out.
1: He probably gets those all day long.
5: I would imagine so. You know what I mean? And I don't, I just thought, like, a lot of times, if there is even the bands, do you know bands now, like Bon Jovi? I kind of know David Bryan a little bit, and David Wells and David Bryan are very tight. So Wells was like, we're going to go to Bon Jovi, but we have to buy the tickets.
1: Right.
5: And you're like, we know David really well. We know he can get tickets. I can usually get tickets for free to stuff too. But they have a certain good section that they keep like promoters hold. And then, but the band has everybody buys tickets policy so that they don't have to deal with any of that. Yeah. I think that's genius.
1: I mean, at least he hits you back.
5: Oh, yeah. No, they're great.
1: Left you unread.
5: Yeah, no, that's true.
4: You know what the thing is now, people are saying, but it's also one of those things where you're like, yeah, but I want to get tickets, is when tickets go on sale, don't buy the tickets because they're all like resell and they go, they're super expensive. Wait for a little while and then they'll release other tickets and you can get better tickets for cheaper.
5: Yeah,
4: you're also risking not getting tickets. Yeah.
1: That's the problem. That room holds 250 people. That's nothing.
5: What?
1: At the mothership where they did
5: go. Oh, right. Exactly. Yeah.
1: Like, I know, like, they go on sale and they sell it within seconds.
5: Seconds.
1: And they do them like a month in advance.
5: Right. So that's why. Yeah. I'm not mad at anything.
4: You could probably make a living just buying those tickets and reselling them.
5: A lot of people do, if you have
4: the opportunity to get them, or if you had an in somehow.
1: Mm. I know my sister was going to Austin and she was trying to go and it crashes. So she said the system crashes immediately, like away. And she was, it was her and her boyfriend, like two other people. They were like all on their laptops trying to get tickets.
5: I guess there's another club down the block that Redman owns.
4: Yeah,
5: that's crazy. Good for them.
4: What it's called.
5: All right, Carmen, let's give this stuff away with a little bit of Sporkle. Here we go. Gio, we got to do something. Galvin is on a tear right now. He's going for two rules in a row today.
1: Oh, yeah. That's right.
5: All right. Carmen is the keeper of Sporkle. Pap is your judge and scorekeeper. Carmen, what are we playing today?
2: Okay. Today we're going to be playing 90s song title endings. Ooh. Then you name the word in the 1990s song title. Okay?
5: Right up your alley.
1: Last word, the ending word?
2: Yes. Correct. You figured it out. All right.
1: It's a burn on you. Yeah. I don't like it.
2: Your first one. You are not
1: alone.
2: Geo. How do you talk to
5: Angel?
2: Galvin.
5: Oh.
2: Always be my
1: baby.
2: Geo. Baby got
5: back.
2: Geo. Genie in
5: bottle.
2: A Galvin. Take a
4: look.
2: Madonna. Take a
5: number.
1: Nap.
2: Bow.
5: That sounds good.
2: Take a bow. Truly, madly.
4: Deeply.
2: Galvin. Bump and
4: grind.
2: Geo. Unbreak my pap pap.
3: What did you say, guy?
4: I said my heart, so I'm out.
5: I said heart. I said heart. I was first. 100%.
2: I mean,
5: I'm just saying that's exactly what happened.
1: Are you the judge?
5: No.
2: Yeah.
4: Make your case, Geo.
1: I feel like I was first.
3: That's what I thought, but
5: you're the judge.
3: Yeah, I did not hear Michael.
2: Geo gets the point.
5: They're Rob.
2: Getting jiggy
4: with it.
2: It. Wait, Galvin, did you answer twice though?
4: No, yeah, I said. Slow down, judge. Judge, not judge. Yeah, yeah. I went wit, and then I said it.
5: Wit.
4: No, I judge? Said wit.
3: What's the question?
1: Well, it's only the last word, though.
3: I know he said it.
1: Yeah, I said the same. I went wit, too.
5: I said it.
1: Yeah. So I would say, well, I'm not the judge.
4: Oh, my God. What? It just happened to you, and now you're doing it to me.
1: What are you talking about?
4: Judging. You're judging. Shut up and let him do his thing.
1: He just asked me a question.
4: He didn't ask you.
1: He just said, what's the question?
4: Did he say, okay, Gio, what's the question?
1: He looked at me and asked the question.
4: Go ahead.
2: Judge?
1: I'm saying I did the same thing you did.
3: Point Galvin.
5: Galvin? He didn't even answer.
2: Yes, he did.
5: Oh, my God.
3: He did.
5: Holy cow.
2: Galvin gets the point. Next one. How do I
4: survive?
2: Lee and Ryan.
5: You.
1: Live.
2: Live. Geo. Living La Vida.
1: Loca.
2: Mike.
5: Yay.
2: California.
1: Love.
2: Mike. The boy is
1: back.
5: Mine.
1: Oh.
2: Mike Kelta and Pap.
5: Oh.
2: We are halfway there.
3: Michael has 3 points on the board. Galvin with 4, and Geo is your leader by 2. He's winning with 6.
5: Oh, I didn't know this.
2: All right, we are doing 90s song title ending. We're halfway. Here we go. My heart will go
5: on.
2: Galvin. Gangstas.
4: Paradise.
2: Mike. Mo Money.
5: Problems.
2: Galvin. Losing my
5: religion.
2: Geo. End of the
5: road.
2: Mike. Kiss from a
1: rose.
2: Geo. No.
5: Problems.
2: TLC.
1: Scrubs.
2: Everybody
1: we all answered? Yeah.
2: No point.
4: No point.
2: No point. Your next one. I'm too
5: sexy.
4: God damn it.
2: Mike.
4: Say it and I stopped.
2: Smells like
1: spirit. Green.
2: Spirit. Spirit. Geo. Steal my
1: religion.
5: Nope. Sunshine.
1: Yep.
2: Mike. I don't want to miss a
1: thing.
2: Geo. Baby.
1: Back.
2: One more
5: time.
2: Galvin and Pap. We are on the last 3.
3: Galvin, 7 points on the board. Michael, also 7 points on the board. And Geo is your leader right now. He's winning by 3 with 10.
5: Oh, no.
1: Tight.
2: All right. 90s song title endings. Last 3. Here we go. I'm your baby.
5: Tonight.
2: Mike. If wishes came
1: true.
2: Galvin.
5: Well, we split that down the middle.
2: And your last one. I want it.
6: That way.
2: That.
4: Way.
2: Way. Galvin.
3: Your final score. Michael with 8 points on the board. Galvin with 9. And Gio is your triumphant champion today. He won with 10.
5: Let's celebrate.
1: Cool.
2: You gotta eat your W, douche.
1: Eat a W,
3: douche.
1: Bring the boom. Change the rules. Game is so much fun.
4: Miserable.
1: Game is so much. What a fun game.
5: What Rick's line are you playing so for cool. there, douche?
1: Six.
5: Line six goes to Rick. Rick, good morning. How are you, sir?
7: I'm good, man. How you guys doing?
5: You're the winner, Rick. I'm going to put you on hold. Carmen will grab you during the break, and we'll hook you up with your choice of prizes. Thank you for listening.
7: Thank you.
5: All right, Rick, you have a good day, too. He's on line six, Carmen. Mm-hmm. Galvin, what do we have coming up in news?
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5: Are we breakdancing? 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All right, Galvin has your news. We'll take a quick break, and we'll dive into that next. 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

0: It's 1025 The Bone, 800-771-1025 are our phone numbers. Friday, we'll be out at the Hooters in Port Richey from 11 to 1. Come on out, buy and hang out with us. Grab yourself a $2.50 pint of Budweiser. And, of course, the best chicken wings in all of Tampa Bay. That is happening at the Hooters in Port Richey for Liquid Lunch this Friday. Bengio, I'm headed straight to Disney.
1: Hell yeah.
0: And I saw you sent me another part, plus size park hoppers. Boy, those bitches are big.
1: Yeah.
0: I mean, I didn't know one of those was scooter bound. I didn't know. I thought they were just little chunky bitches. But
1: I told you, they're from 2X to 5X.
0: Yeah. Well, I mean, listen, that 5X is it's pretty stretched out 5X.
1: They cover the entire fat spectrum.
0: Yeah.
1: Like if you're 6X, you shouldn't be going. So you're right at the cusp.
0: Well, I don't know.
1: But like,
0: yeah. No, I'm safe. Thank you. She was quite the biggin, and the one that I saw in the scooter. And then why do they in the pool? Why do they always like lay on their bellies and swim with their hand, like they crawl swim?
1: I think they're just having fun.
0: Oh, I didn't know if that was I can only swim fat swim.
2: No. I would imagine that the 5X lady isn't an athlete, so she's
0: probably athlete. Yeah,
2: or that's the only way they can be. They just float to the top.
1: Yeah.
0: I mean, that's kind of what it looked like a little bit. But, so they were with it. I didn't watch the whole thing. I don't know what they were.
1: I think they were giving, tips for the different parks.
0: Yeah. Well, yeah. Just in general.
1: In general, yeah.
0: I'll watch it later just so I
1: can. Yeah. I sent you the Tron one. I saw the Tron one. The ice cream one. Where they find the best ice cream.
0: Dole Whips. Yep, yeah. I saw that. Yeah.
1: So they got some good information.
0: Okay. That's good.
1: Which one do you think's the hot one?
0: I don't know. I haven't seen that one yet. I got to watch more videos. Yeah. I got a whole slew of midgets that were showing up in my thing. Naked midgets.
1: Oh,
0: yeah. Because I talked about the one that I found that was really hot, and Ian wanted to see it, so I sent it to Ian, and once I sent it to Ian, all the other midgets.
1: Oh, yeah.
0: Yeah, I got in the midget algorithm.
1: Are you sure the one that you think is hot is not AI? Because yesterday, one showed up in my algorithm that was super hot, and come to find out the whole profile was AI.
0: Is it video or is it pictures or both?
1: Video is both.
0: No, then I don't know.
1: Yeah.
0: How do I know?
1: She had a real pretty face, midget body, and it was all AI.
0: Well, I was like, out of this girl, but I don't know that she's, I don't know how to tell.
1: I assumed it was coming up in my algorithm because you and Ian were searching it.
3: Well, and also remember not too long ago, people were like making themselves appear as if they had Down syndrome.
0: To get more followers and more people. Well, this one looks like a little, this looks legit.
1: There's full AI profiles now of women.
3: Yes.
1: That are 100% AI.
0: Yeah.
1: There's like this, there's a soccer one that she's doing like soccer drills and she's got like a amazing ass, completely AI.
2: Yeah, because there's the one where they have, it's a female basketball player and she's bounced and her ass is bouncing whatever and she goes to take a shot and she jumps up and down and then takes a shot and then it cuts to a guy who goes, travel, that's a travel.
1: Yeah. The soccer one, they present it as like giving real legitimate like skill tips and stuff.
2: Yeah.
1: But she has like an amazing ass and huge
0: that'll get
1: fans.
0: You to watch.
2: Huh? You know what I hate is whenever they have on Instagram and you're going through the thing, whatever, and it has like the reels on there. And you're like, what is that? And you click on it, it's an AI thing.
1: Yeah.
2: And it's like, you can't click out of it. You have to like restart your phone.
1: That's what they want though, you know?
2: Yeah, it's crazy though.
1: I bet your midget's AI.
2: Probably.
0: I don't think so. I'll send it to you when I see it.
3: Send it to the group.
1: Is she a blonde?
0: No.
1: Okay.
0: She's a brunette.
2: If you send it to Ian, you still have it. You know what I mean?
0: Okay, hold on.
2: So you could just send it off of that. He doesn't even know how to do that.
3: I know. How much money have you given her?
1: My midget was AI.
0: I have not given anybody any money.
2: I am going home today and making AI stuff and sending it to Mike so he sends me money.
0: All right, I'm going to send it to Galvin, Gio, I don't know, oh, no, Carmen, there you go.
2: All right. Who's rocking out?
0: That's my midget. My midget dancing naked in the shower. This is not.
2: Well, this is on Instagram.
0: Yeah, well, she's got a towel covered up, and it keeps dropping.
1: I think this is AI.
0: No way. There's no way this is AI.
3: All my links. Yeah.
0: There's too many videos of her out in different
3: places. She's too perfect.
0: She is perfect, right?
3: You can tell. That's why she's AI.
1: You can spit out, 100 videos in 10 minutes.
3: And if you just scroll through her thing.
0: Yeah.
3: All the videos are the exact same. There's four or five videos that she just keeps reposting.
0: Yeah. So what's she going to do with her little midget arms except just rub her little human-sized breast?
3: AI.
0: You think so?
1: Yes. I think so, yeah. Cause
3: and the 1-7, like the numbers at the end, that's not real.
0: Really?
3: Yes.
1: Yeah, I think this is AI. This because this looked like the blonde. The blonde head of her face was almost the exact same, except she was blonde.
0: Oh. Well, that's true.
1: Yeah, it's really believable.
0: I mean, how would you even know?
1: I question everything now.
0: You can question it, but what is it? How do you get the definitive answer?
1: I mean, you can run it. I'll run it through. Sometimes you can run it through the other AI stuff and say, "Is this AI?" And it'll pick up all the things.
0: All right,
1: AI.
0: All right. I'm, see if I'm you can do that.
1: Yeah.
0: See if
2: you can so do that. She has a Fansly page where you know you have to pay,
0: right,
2: and do the stuff, whatever. But
0: it's not worth it. No, I'm kidding. I did not join it.
2: I'm looking to see if it says anything, whether they have to disclose that it's AI.
0: Mm-hmm.
1: They're starting to make you have to, but
3: it used to tell you at the bottom.
1: Yeah,
3: but on now Instagram. people are
1: trying to like get around that, so they use other AI to remove the watermarks. Well, AI.
0: I gotta tell you, I saw more private yesterday on Instagram scrolling through than I have seen in a long time. They just don't care about at all.
1: Yeah, I did not believe you, and then you sent them. It's just however your algorithm gets dialed in.
0: Full nude,
1: yeah.
0: Crotch shots and other stuff.
2: Also on Twitter and stuff, they're showing the video, I guess, that remember whenever Periscope was out and then there was different places you could go on and just randomly chat and that Omegle or there is, and I had talked about this before, there's a thing going on now where it's, hey, play a game. Touch your boobs, show under boobs, show your butt, put your fingers in your mouth, like all this stuff. Huh. And like teen girls are like, I'm doing it. And all three of us, we're all doing it and stuff. I'm seeing those videos all the time.
0: Yeah.
3: Like, you're on a list.
2: But also,
0: dangerous.
2: But also, they're not winning money or anything. They're just doing it. And it's like, okay.
3: Well, remember at one point on TikTok, like they would go live and they would act out the emojis.
2: They
3: would do the cat and stuff. And
2: yeah, and then they would like eat hot dogs, eat glizzies, and eat ice cream and all that stuff. Yeah, because there were guys on there doing that too, and you're like, what is happening?
3: Yeah.
0: That's the way to get people. Make it like it's a game. Like there's points to me, right?
2: I guess.
0: Yeah, you're talking to a guy who's been playing Pokemon for 10 years. Like, I'm going to win some sort of trophy.
3: But girls were making money off of that on TikTok.
0: Oh, yeah.
3: Because you could like send gifts. You know what I mean? So, like, you had to send money to send the emoji, and they would act it out.
0: Oh, I saw something yesterday on the live webcams, on the sex cams.
2: Oh, yeah?
1: Are you back on the cams?
3: No,
0: I just happened to, like, I was sitting here waiting, and I just was like, let me look.
2: You're busy scrolling.
3: So you're back down. Yeah. Okay, got it.
0: And there was a hot girl on the couch with her keyboard. And gripped up hands.
2: Oh yeah.
0: She had wrapped her hands.
1: Yeah.
0: Yeah. I was like, oh, that's pretty interesting. Not into it. Wasn't hot or anything. It was just weird to see hot girl grip the hands.
1: Yeah. I wonder if it's the same girl that I saw, because there was a girl that still had like no hands and arms.
0: Yeah.
1: You're sending weird stuff to my algorithm.
0: Well, you're welcome.
1: Gemini says there's nothing detectable that is an AI video.
0: Yeah, see, I told you.
1: No reliable signals were detected indicating how the content was created, but you should also look for supporting evidence from trusted sources.
3: I'm going just by her name.
0: When I text her and I say I love you, she writes I love you back, which leads you to believe she's real.
1: Yeah. It says look for unnatural warping around moving objects, weird physics, or inconsistencies in the background.
0: I'm not seeing any of that.
1: To judge whether or not
0: and watch a lot of those videos.
1: Yeah.
0: All right, ladies and gentlemen, 7:11 in the morning. Time to check in with Galvin. He's got today's news.
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0: What do we have in news today, Galvin?
2: Today's top story, Tesla has launched its driverless ride-hailing service in Tampa. That's according to a post from their company's X account. Tesla's autonomous robo-taxi rides are now being offered in a small portion of the city, which includes parts of West Tampa and Tampa Heights. A map of the service area is you know, available on the site there. The company's recent expansion includes limited services, service areas in Orlando and Miami. The service functions similarly to other share rideshare platforms where the travelers download Tesla's RoboTaxi app to request a ride. Users can see a map of the service area and a price estimate for their route.
5: I'm going to have to be in really bad shape for me to get in one of those cars.
3: Yeah, I'm out. Well,
2: Because it doesn't have a driver?
5: Right. Because I had my windshield smashed on my car. A rock flew off a truck and hit me while I was driving. And the Hummer windshields, the way they're flat like that, they're really susceptible to that kind of damage. So I got my windshield replaced. And I called Safe Flight. And Safe Flight put it out to AAA Auto Glass. AAA Auto Glass came here, changed my windshield with no problem, but they could not calibrate my windshield here. So then I had to take it to a dealership to have it calibrated, and they were like, yep, you're all good, calibrated. I said, okay, great. So on
2: they just waved their hand over it, calibrated.
5: So on Friday, I was driving to Sarasota, and I put the self-steering thing on.
2: Mm-hmm.
5: Almost put me into the wall twice.
2: Really?
5: Yeah, I was like, not calibrated.
2: No.
5: Well. No. Yeah, I almost put me right into the wall. It just turned right. I had to grab the wheel and turn it away twice.
2: Jeez.
5: So I feel really nervous about getting those driverless cars. Not that they're not perfect, but it just makes me still worry about it. See, I'm gonna have, if I was in the city using it every day, I think after day three, I'd be used to it.
2: Mm. Yeah, she's fake.
5: Oh, no way.
2: Yeah.
5: How do you know? What do you got?
1: It says that she's that most people think that it's a combination of AI and face swap.
5: Okay.
1: So that's probably not her face.
2: That's what I was wondering, because it looks very like
5: non-midgety.
2: Yeah, very
5: filtered.
2: She's
5: got non-midget
2: too.
5: Face. She doesn't have the big forehead or any of that other stuff.
1: Well, visual evidence strongly indicates that the videos are heavily digitally modified using a mix of AI face swapping, composite filtering, and body warping. And then they got a whole list of all the different clues of how people have figured out that she's not real, because there's inconsistent hands and fingers, static or pasted hair, unnatural body proportions, distortion, texture, surface smoothing, and face swap indicators.
5: Geniuses.
1: Yeah. And,
5: absolute geniuses.
3: Well, I will say, because this one keeps popping up in my Instagram, there's two influencers that both have like millions of followers each. And one girl is taking the other girl's photo and swapping her face into it and then saying that she's at these events, even though she's not.
2: There's a whole market for that where you can have people take pictures and do stuff, whatever, for you at events.
5: And then you just put your face on their face.
2: These
5: accounts what I need to start doing. Then I'll get that reputation for not showing up. I showed up at everything.
1: These accounts are known for AI face swapping, body tuning software, or composite CGI overlays built on top of the real person's base footage to generate the engagement.
5: Yeah, but I bet you if you put that on Kim Kardashian's picture, it says the same thing.
1: No, I'm just telling you what it says.
5: Yeah. All right, you crushed my dreams.
2: Can't even trust a midget anymore.
1: So it's probably not her face.
5: Get a good midget.
1: Yeah. I mean, she's like perfectly symmetrical except tiny.
5: Right. That's what I said when I said the other day. I was like, it's like they just shrunk a regular woman.
1: Basically.
5: Yeah. Although, I got to tell you, I know a couple of midgets that are not, that don't have midget head.
1: Man.
2: But I mean, the only one that I know of is the Russian one from that little Women LA or whatever it is, the dating thing, whatever. It's basically like a Real Housewives with midgets, whatever.
5: Yeah.
2: And she's attractive, but she's still, you can tell that she's a midget.
1: But if she's not real, what's the big deal? You're not going to date her now? You're still seeing the videos.
2: You didn't know until Gio told you.
1: You're still watching the same stuff.
2: You still send her money. You're fine.
5: That's not the same.
1: Those dinosaurs in Jurassic Park are not real. But
5: when she says I love you, I feel like it's not really coming from her.
1: No, it's not. That we know for sure.
2: Damn. Now he's only going to give her $8,000 instead of $10,000.
5: I have never given a chick money, ever.
2: Ever?
5: Ever, except for the one.
2: No, there you go.
5: No.
2: There you go.
5: Have you counted the one time I joined the OnlyFans? That's it. Mm-hmm. I've never sent a chick money or anything. I never sent.
1: I thought there were multiple OnlyFans.
5: There was like that one day that I joined like three OnlyFans that one day.
2: Right. Yeah, that one lady in the woods.
1: Yeah.
5: No, what one lady in the woods?
2: The lady that would like do stuff with branches and everything.
3: What?
5: What is this?
2: It was you.
5: It was OnlyFans or just on Instagram?
2: It was OnlyFans.
1: Yeah.
5: Oh, I don't know.
2: Because you were going to get her to come to one of the live gigs or do something.
5: Well, she wasn't in the woods. She was in Chicago. That was Rachel.
1: Oh.
5: The one that could do Ben, yeah, the one that could bend over and stick her head up her butt.
2: Yeah, there was another one that did stuff, and she was doing stuff with, like, deer antlers and weird kind of stuff.
5: Oh, yeah. Exactly. But I didn't pay for her thing. No, I know. You're right. It was, like, tools and things like that.
1: I think you can still enjoy the AI midget. That's fine.
5: Thank you,
1: There's nothing, you know.
5: Thanks for clearing the way on
1: it
5: that.
1: Doesn't change anything, but it's nice to know that it's not real.
4: Tell us what you think.
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5: I wonder how, my wife's pretty cool, but I wonder how marriage partners would feel about that if they caught you, you know, checking out naked AI girls. Like, if you knew that they weren't real.
2: Yeah, I mean, AI, yeah, that's the...
3: But then it's like, also, what are you doing?
2: Yeah.
3: Like, why?
1: But it's like perfect. It's perfection.
2: Yeah. No, yeah. Tell that to your wife. You have to understand. She's perfect.
3: Yeah.
2: You're not. Yeah. Just tell her that.
5: No, go fix the all capacitor. Right.
2: You know how you don't look like this? This is what I like.
1: All right. Maybe not the my approach, but.
5: Yeah. Yeah.
2: Well, a poll asked people how often they use AI tools. 10% of people said constantly they're using them. Only 22% claim they have never used AI. People say they're very optimistic about AI in technology, but very unoptimistic or much less so in dating. They say dating it's a problem.
5: I don't know because I feel like if I'm dating, I don't want to date somebody exactly like me. You know, when you do match.com, they make you fill out like 40 pages worth of stuff because they want you to get a perfect match. I don't want a perfect match. I don't want a girl that's exactly like me.
2: But are they saying that that's the perfect match? Her favorite movie's Godfather. She likes to wear sleeveless shirts.
5: Yeah.
2: You know, that type of stuff. Or is it the perfect match to your personality?
5: But how do you match that?
2: Yeah, exactly. So,
5: you know, how do you know?
2: Who knows? Yeah.
5: So I never did any of those, so I don't know. But
1: you gotta have some similar interests, though, because like, what are you gonna talk about?
2: Yeah, you have to have similar interests. You have to have, you know, that's like whenever you know, a 60-year-old guy's dating a 18-year-old. You know, what's he talking to her about?
1: Right.
5: I don't want to date a girl who constantly wants to go hiking.
2: Yeah,
5: that'd be awkward.
2: Yeah, but then
3: you're gonna get Pete face.
2: They also say opposites attract. So you like this, she likes this. That's something you can talk about is the reason you like it and the reason she doesn't like it or whatever, you know.
1: I hate hiking.
5: Carmen, I've been lucky my whole life. As fat as ugly and ugly as I am, I've never had Pete face.
3: Right, but if you got on apps now.
5: Yeah, I would only get
2: bored up with it. Yeah. Mm-hmm. On paper, you're getting Pete face.
5: Right. I wouldn't take it.
3: Paper Pete face.
2: Oh, man. Paper Pete face. That's rough.
5: Yeah, I'd hate to see what the dating apps are trying to set me up with.
1: Oh, yeah. I would be so lost.
5: What if you did? How about this? What if one of the categories or one of the things that you have to do on a dating app is upload a picture of your last three girlfriends?
2: A resume.
5: Girlfriend resume. Mm-hmm. These were my last three, so give me some along these guidelines. I was able to get three of these.
1: She knows I'm not in that ballpark.
5: Right.
2: Yeah, but also, just like Carmen said, Tom Holland upped his game because he's with Zendaya. So if this doesn't work out, his next one.
1: Look at Pete Davidson.
2: Yeah.
1: You know?
5: Yeah.
1: He's not an attractive person.
2: Yeah.
1: Once he started, you know, hitting the A-list celebrities.
2: Yeah, but there's also a reason.
3: But he's tall.
5: Yeah.
2: And you hear other stuff, too.
3: And then gray sweatpants.
2: Yeah.
1: Yeah.
5: I used to hang out at this place all the time, and Amanda never went there. And then one day I brought her there and introduced her to a couple people, and the following week it changed my whole game. the following week, different types of girls were talking to me. That I think bringing Amanda there, she upped my game.
2: Absolutely. Yeah. I used to always, whenever I was working in the club, I would take two of the girl bartenders with me. Then you go, let's go out. Let's go do something. They're both smoke shows.
5: Right.
2: Me hanging out with them, girls go, what's going on with this guy? Something must be happening.
0: What's he got that, that makes them go to him?
2: Yeah.
5: Like the one time, Galvin, we hung out with the Bella Twins.
2: Yeah.
5: We were the coolest guys in town for about 17 minutes.
2: Yeah.
5: Then they left us.
2: And then Moose came over and sat by us. Who wouldn't want to be married by the redheaded dyke from Sex and the City?
5: Oh, Jesus.
2: Cynthia Nixon, the activist and LGBTQ plus advocate and actress, best known for her role in Sex and the City, is heading to St. Petersburg for Winter Pride to officiate a special event. Bride Pride St. Pete, the world's largest all-girl wedding and renewal ceremony.
5: Oh, that's adorable.
2: Yeah, the mass wedding and vow renewal will take place in the Grand Central District on February 21st, and it's expected to draw people from all across the world. If 100 couples tie the knot or renew their vows, the event will make it into the Guinness Book of World Records.
5: Oh, well, but I don't understand why her. Is she an ordained minister? Is she allowed to do that, or is she just a
1: celebrity?
3: Has to be.
2: Yeah, I mean, you can do that on a website and get it done and stuff. But, you know, she's obviously a lesbian and she's big into LGBTQ plus and all that stuff. So, yeah, and celebrity. And they're like, oh, it's.
0: And you don't have to be a minister to marry someone. You just have to be a notary.
2: Oh, well, there you go.
5: Right. Mm-hmm. And boy, is she married.
3: Jacket. Or a ship captain.
0: Or a ship captain. But you got to be on the sea, though.
5: Yeah, you got to be out.
2: Maritime law.
5: She's married to a very interesting looking woman.
2: Barney Rubble.
5: Yeah.
3: Wait.
2: Yeah. Trouble.
5: It looks like Barney Rubble meets Barney Miller.
2: Yeah.
5: It's a clash of the Barneys on that one.
2: And the older brother from Wonder Years.
5: Yeah.
2: Who is also already Barney Rubble.
5: Yeah. She is. Have you seen her, Carmen?
3: No.
5: Oh, you should Google it real quick. I just want your reaction.
2: Cynthia Nixon's wife.
5: Yeah.
2: Hold the phone away from your face.
1: Oh, that show ended and none of them did anything afterwards, it seems like.
3: Sarah Jessica Parker has been in some stuff.
2: They keep on trying to reboot Sex and the City and Carrie's story and this and that and da da da da. Yeah, it's hard, man. When you're on a hit show, and you're like, this is the greatest. Better ride it out because I don't think you're getting much after that. There's some people, obviously, that have done it, but I mean, look at all the people on Seinfeld. They all struggled, whatever. What's her name? Is the only one that ever. Yeah. Elaine's the only one that ever really did anything.
1: Look at all the people in The Office. Like, you don't really see a whole lot of them doing stuff.
3: No, but they also don't need to.
5: Yeah, you know what I did notice yesterday? It was the last season episode that I was watching, and they're all listed as producers. They all get producer credits on all of them. Yeah. What were we talking about? You know who else I think suffers from that is, which is odd because he's an amazing actor, is Jeremy Piven. Jeremy Piven was so good on Entourage that I think it may hurt him as to try, because he was great on Selfridge too, on whatever that was, on Hulu or whatever. But
1: I think at this point you want him to be Ari Gold in every role.
5: You
1: now
5: want
1: because
5: that.
1: He's so good.
2: Yeah, you have such a defined character,
1: such
2: too.
1: A well written character.
2: Because he was in a ton of stuff before that.
5: Yeah. But he was so good as Ari. But, I mean, there's got to be a role similar to that he probably doesn't want that. He probably wants to break out of that.
2: Well, and that's what they say. You know, a lot of times actors and actresses will do that. They'll be on something like, what's his name, from Malcolm in the Middle, Bryan Cranston.
5: Yeah.
2: He said he wanted something completely different from sitcom Dad.
5: Right.
2: And then Breaking Bad came up, and he was like, oh, that's interesting, you know, because it's completely different.
5: Yeah. Well, I don't know.
2: Matthew McConaughey was in all those, romantic comedies and stuff. And he was like, I was making a great living and I was doing it. He goes, but I wanted to do something I could sink my teeth into. I wanted to be a real actor. And he goes, and they kept on coming to me with these romantic comedy scripts and stuff. And they're like, we'll pay you this much. And he's like, I don't want to do it. They were like, did you even read it? And he's like, yeah, I read it. It's not that great, whatever. And then they offered more money. He's turned it down, offered him more money, turned it down, offered him more money. And he goes, it wasn't that bad. I think it was like, it got to the point where it was like, you got to do it when they can just keep offering you money.
3: But then he lost all that weight and had AIDS. And I think that like put him into a different category.
5: I mean, he looked so different. And then he still looked terrible in Wolf of Wall Street.
2: Yeah, because he had shot that like right after or during the same time. He was super skinny. Do you know who Representative Jasmine Crockett is from Texas?
5: I do not.
2: She is a very attractive black female who is out of her mind.
5: Oh, maybe I do know.
2: She claims people chose to root for at the World Cup is all racist. It's all racism and stuff. I'll let her somewhat.
5: Wait, let me ask you a question.
2: Yeah.
5: So I had asked this before, but all of the people on the teams aren't necessarily from that country.
2: No.
5: So they're all black and white on every team.
2: Yes. So right. They may have been born in that country, but grew up in a different country or had some sort of
3: parents
2: thing. Yeah.
3: There.
2: Or they moved there and were there for a considerable amount of time.
5: Because Messi is Italian, isn't he?
2: I don't know.
5: I think he is.
2: Could be.
5: But
2: you look at Norway and you see, you know, seven black guys on the field and you go, oh, really? Norway?
5: Right. Yeah.
3: Messi's from Argentina.
5: Yeah. Is he really?
3: Yeah, there's
2: so many people from Argentina are so mad at you right now.
3: Well, there's a big like thing about where he's from and his grandma and like his family and his roots and stuff that are.
5: See,
3: cool,
5: I assume that because of how much of a fan Martin is. But I had seen a thing, an Italian celebration this weekend that named all the Italians that were in the World Cup, and Messi was one of them.
1: Well, that guy Balogun for Team USA, who got the red card, and there was all the controversy with Trump. He was born here, but then grew up in England and never lived in the States.
2: Messi is ethnically of Italian descent and holds Italian citizenship, though he is an Argentine by nationality and birth.
5: Gotcha. Yeah. Okay, that makes
3: Rosario,
5: more sense.
3: Rosario, Argentina.
5: But anyway, what we were saying is that this woman is crazy because she's saying that you pick the team by all the teams are racist?
2: Yeah, listen to what she says. And she doesn't even know what she's talking about. It's so crazy that this lady is in, you know,
5: government.
2: Yeah, take a listen.
6: I want to go back real quick, though, Dr. Blight, because you talked about

0: Because
1: they were the, but you don't even know, because a lot of people were rooting for Spain. A lot of people were rooting for Argentina. Spain was the favorite. 70% of the money going to bets was on Argentina.
2: Yeah.
1: You know, so, yeah.
3: Also, I watched it and I couldn't care less who won.
2: That's dumb. Yeah. You see the meme that's going around and it says maybe the politicians are the problem, and it cuts to all these celebrations all over the world of people like partying the World Cup and coming together and having a good time. And it's like, maybe politicians are the problem.
4: Oh yeah. Everyone who came over here for the World Cup, they literally said because of what they've seen on the news, they, you know, question even coming for the World Cup because it's all bad and people getting murdered and robbed and stuff like that. And they were like, we didn't even know if we wanted to come. And they come over here and they're like, Americans are the nicest. Free refills are the best.
2: It's all these scumbag politicians that are getting rich off this.
1: I saw a comic talking about it, and talking about the big takeaway was ranch dressing and stuff. Mm-hmm. And he goes, yeah, you've been making fun of us for years. Not easy to be American and not be fat. Yeah. He goes, we have ranch dressing. He goes, yeah, now you know.
3: What brought them to ranch dressing?
1: I don't know whether they were just going to restaurants.
3: I know, like, I read that too, that everybody was impressed
1: with. But also, probably, somebody was like, yeah, dip your fries in ranch. We have
3: that's what I'm saying. Was it fries? Wings. Was it chicken wings?
1: Yeah. Or wings, yeah, whatever it was.
4: But they love it. They don't have it.
2: It's not a thing outside the States, really.
4: Which is wild.
1: The comedian, and I wish I could give him credit, I forget who it was, whatever, but he said, also, taking a ranch home to your country is the fattest thing you can do.
4: But even like the people from like England and stuff, they were like, seasoning. Seasoning is the best thing that was ever invented.
1: Yeah.
3: Yeah, that's where their food stinks.
4: All they use is salt and a little bit of pepper.
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12: On Sunday, police in Massachusetts arrested a man who has been hanging around a walking trail dressed as a mime. That right there should get you arrested.
13: I mean, that would scare the piss out of me. Yeah. If I was on a walking trail and that guy
12: stuck in a box.
13: Yeah, that's why I stay home.
12: Locals say they spotted him in different areas frequently, and they don't like it, mostly because they don't understand what he's doing in a mime costume, especially in the evening when it gets darker.
13: White face.
12: He is a 29-year-old man named Hernan Lux, and he's facing 3 counts of criminal harassment. It's unclear why he got arrested, but it does sound like he was pretty harmless. There are accounts of him that he would strip down to his underwear and then do other weird stuff, like leaving eggshells around and following people and staring at them, especially women.
13: What does that mean, leaving eggshells around?
12: He would just place eggshells around.
13: Why? That's got to be some sort of
12: voodoo thing or
13: voodoo
12: something.
13: Thing, yeah.
12: Yeah, he has pleaded not guilty to the charges.
13: That's weird.
12: A mime out on a trail. Mm. There are certain things you don't want to see out on a trail. You see a deer, you see a gopher, tortoise, something like that. You're like, okay, that makes sense. You see a guy just out there in a mime outfit. Yeah.
14: Any type of clown whatsoever, dude, remember is the, really not going to be good.
12: The clowns that were just showing up on people's ring doorbell cameras.
13: Yes. But I mean, that seems to me to be an effort that they, they went out and did that to scare people.
12: Yeah.
14: If you're running down the trail, and then all of a sudden there's just a clown with holding a balloon at the end of the trail.
13: Nope.
15: But remember, it never came up, but was that part of the movie, what's it called?
12: It?
15: Advertisement, right? Because that Smile movie did it, where they were just sending people out, and they would just have these creepy smiles behind the baseball.
13: Yeah, that was crazy when they were doing it behind baseball. I remember Joey came and was like, look at this lady, she won't stop smiling. And I went, oh man, I didn't know what it was either.
15: Right. But like, was the clown epidemic part of that?
14: I think once it went viral, then people were copycat trying to do stuff.
15: Probably.
12: You haven't heard of a good crazy clown murderer recently?
14: No, it's been a minute.
13: Clowns are out now.
12: Yeah, but that is scary. That's a scary thing. I don't know why, because they're supposed to be happy and fun and. But anytime you see a clown, you're like, creep.
14: Yeah,
16: John Wayne Gacy did that.
12: Yeah, Gacy. Yeah. And he would paint clowns too, right?
16: Yes, he would. He was doing children's parties,
9: and he was doing like painting, and then he's murdering people in his
12: putting in his crawl space. Yeah.
16: Jeez. Yeah.
12: Do you know who Kaylee Hodel is?
13: I don't.
12: She is a deaf actress from Godzilla Kong movies.
13: I do, yeah.
12: Yeah, she was killed in a one-car accident Maryland yesterday. Only 18 years old.
13: Yeah.
12: She was not driving at the time. But yeah, only 18 years old, actress dead. That's terrible.
13: That's awful.
12: Yeah, I'm not familiar with her. Was she in the latest Godzilla movie?
13: She was
12: movie
13: in the Godzilla movie, and the Godzilla vs. King Kong was on yesterday, and I turned it on, and there she was. I was like,
9: yeah, she's a little kid.
13: Can you see that number on there?
9: No.
13: Okay.
9: I'm blind.
13: Can't
12: it's,
13: either.
12: It's too dark.
13: I need, hold on. Yeah, go ahead. Oh, how long? That whole bottom line?
9: Yeah.
13: There's no pin yet. Is there a pin? Give them to me real quick.
9: Five.
13: Hold on. Five.
9: Zero.
13: Zero.
9: Eight.
13: 7027. Thank you, Gio. What are they doing, the number one morning show? Sorry, we're having problems with the TV.
9: So I tuned into the Calta show for the first time.
12: Bill Maher, for some reason, yeah, right?
13: Bill Maher, I give the same, and although I think he's pretty good at what he does, but I give him the same reaction as I give Colbert or any of those guys.
12: Bill Maher, for some reason, is getting the Mark Twain Prize, and I guess they already recorded the thing. So at Bill Maher's Mark Twain Prize ceremony, Whitney Cummings told a sex trafficking joke about President Trump.
13: Oh, boy.
12: But you're not going to hear it or see it when you watch it on Netflix because the Kennedy Center cut it out.
13: Oh, really?
12: Yeah.
13: Well,
12: that's weird.
13: You mean the Trump Kennedy Center cut it
12: out? Yeah, exactly. Yeah.
9: No, they took the name off. Them's the rules.
12: Yeah. Audiobook streams of The Odyssey have jumped since the movie came out. Spotify says it's on track to be up about 680%. Two-thirds of the listeners are men, and about 36% are Gen Z.
13: So I must apologize to Mike Olivero.
12: Okay.
13: Because I said yesterday that I don't trust his... He was saying about how The Odyssey was fantastic, and I didn't trust his decision as a,
12: right.
13: as a man.
12: Yeah.
13: But he yelled at me about that, and several other people have come together to say that The Odyssey is one of the greatest movies they've ever seen.
12: See, I'm seeing completely different.
13: Oh,
12: here we go. But I do. I hear it's great. It's epic. It's unbelievable. And then I hear other ones that are like, this is the most ridiculous thing. It's terrible. They don't explain anything. Like, it's...
13: Well, you know, he said you kind of got to know the story a little bit, which I know. And I mean, I know a little bits and pieces, but I would be... He said it's 3 hours long and it has a couple of lulls, but for the most part, it's fantastic.
12: So, Helen of Troy is the reason for the fight and all this stuff, right? Like, so her beauty and everything, isn't that part of it? You got me, buddy.
13: I didn't see it. I don't know.
12: What's her name is playing her, who is beautiful. Lupita, whatever.
13: Longo.
12: But then I saw a picture of her. She's not beautiful in the movie, and she's got like a big scar and stuff. And it's like, I thought her beauty was the whole thing.
13: I don't know. I don't know the story.
9: Everybody I've talked to said it was amazing.
13: Yeah, like, that's what I got.
9: Overwhelmingly.
13: So
9: like, they're like, it was so good.
13: I just didn't trust Mike Olivero, but now I feel bad for saying that. Yeah.
12: I want to see if I'm even close to being right with Helen of Troy.
9: I saw Elon Musk tweet out that Grok was going to make a historically accurate version of The Odyssey, even though it's a fictional story.
13: Yeah, but I mean, more sticking to the book, you know?
9: It's a poem.
13: A poem.
9: He's talking out of his ass because, you know.
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10: Speaking of upgrades, would you like to see Lizzo in the Sports Illustrated swimsuit picture?
11: Yeah, of course I would.
10: She is the cover of the...
11: Cover?
10: The digital one. So it's not the other one, whatever. Yeah, but she is on there. Lizzo swimsuit stuff. Here, I'm sending it to you guys now.
12: Hell yeah.
10: And take a look at this.
11: Hell yeah. Oh, she looks good. I mean, look, made it up.
10: Here's the thing.
11: Yeah.
10: Is look at Lizzo in the blue bikini.
11: Yeah.
10: Okay. Lizzo loses 100 pounds. She's very attractive.
11: Yeah. I mean, she's attractive now. She's heavy, but she's attractive.
10: Her face, yeah.
15: Yeah. She's lost a lot of weight.
11: I got to tell you, her body is not great, but it's not awful. I mean, she's not winning awards or anything, but I wouldn't be like, ew, gross.
12: A lot of chicks have this body, though.
11: Yeah, yeah. That's a very average body.
10: By the way, that's also very airbrushed. They did a lot of stuff.
11: Sure they did.
10: Yeah,
11: they did.
10: To make it look that... Well, and decent.
15: And she's lost a lot of weight.
12: Yeah.
15: Prior to
11: although, but that one in black, she looks great there.
10: I got to tell you, Lizzo seemed cool on the roast.
12: I was just going to say that.
10: Yeah.
11: She can take a joke.
12: She changed me up, brought me over.
11: Yeah.
12: I thought she was real.
10: What was Shane Gillis's things? Was he the one that said a lot of adversity, like stares?
12: Yeah. I think so. There was some really good, and she just rolled with it, which I thought was really good.
11: Somebody said something aged worse than a vegetable in Lizzo's freezer.
12: Yeah. You got to know they're putting you on there for fat jokes.
10: Yeah.
12: That's why you're here.
11: Yeah.
15: But the big thing is she just released an album that flopped hard.
11: Oh.
15: Yeah. And so she's trying to, you know.
12: She probably thought, I'll go there, take the fat jokes, the album will sell.
15: Right. Mm.
11: Oh. Nope.
15: But like her management company did nothing to promote it or support it or anything. And she was like out in LA, like posting, hanging posters herself and stuff to try and get attention for it.
10: I got
15: to
10: tell you, I think that there's so many different artists out there now that longevity is a thing of the past.
11: Oh, sure.
10: It's
11: yeah.
10: on to the next. You know what I mean? You have classic rock that's classic rock and has already been classic rock. So it is. But like, there's so many, the fact that Post Malone and Jelly Roll couldn't sell out places when, like, 2 years prior to that, Post Malone was the biggest artist in the world.
15: Yeah.
10: And Jelly Roll, supposedly on the come up, like, he's one of the biggest guys now. And the fact that they can't sell tickets, it's like, wow.
11: I got to tell you, Jelly Roll's disgusting daughter really kind of got me yesterday with that wait till you find out why they really got divorced.
10: Oh, you've been thinking about it?
11: Well, no, but it came out. We were watching TV, and like Extra, one of those dumb shows were on, and yeah, they showed that video again, and I thought, well, maybe she's got something good.
15: No.
12: They all came out and said it has nothing to do with cheating or infidelity.
11: Yeah, what is
12: but
11: it?
12: They won't say what it is.
11: What it is.
10: Yeah, but if it was that good, you would have told me.
15: Mm-hmm.
10: What are you waiting for?
11: Yeah. Somebody to give her money for something.
12: If it's not cheating, that makes me more interested.
11: Oh, yeah, because now...
15: See, but now I just think it's normal marital things.
11: But yeah, like but she said you're going to be way surprised.
12: She said it would crumble the internet.
11: Yeah.
15: Yeah, I think you're just doing that to make headlines and get people, have TMZ call you up to do an interview.
11: Jelly Roll doing gay stuff with Bert.
10: Mm-hmm.
11: What if she finds that?
10: Or... Bunny XO is farting under the covers a lot.
11: No. Oh, who cares? I wouldn't want that.
10: Malcolm Jamal Warner, he passed away. Remember, he drowned.
11: Drowned.
10: Well, his widow is suing his mother over his estate. She says she's owed $1.2 million from their prenup agreement. Unfortunately, his most recent estate plan was created back in 1996, decades before she or their daughter entered Malcolm's life.
11: Wow.
10: Yeah, so she's going to have an uphill battle on that one.
11: Yeah.
15: But
11: that
15: also
11: guy, what's that, Carmen?
15: As the mom / grandma, mother-in-law and grandma, don't you think you'd want to take care of your grandchild?
11: Not my daughter.
10: Yeah, also not if she's a bitch face. Yeah, and this may, decades before she or their daughter. Okay, so it is their kid. I didn't know whether this was her kid of a previous marriage or whatever. Yeah, but who knows? But also, that's got to be rough where your husband dies and now you have to take his mom to court to try and get money. I don't know who's right or anything, but just that fact is ugh, good luck.
12: He died in rip currents.
11: He died in rip currents, which they say how. How do you get out of rip current? What are you supposed to do?
10: You swim diagonally.
11: But what are you supposed to let it take you out first?
12: Yeah, swim along with it. Along the shoreline.
11: Along the shoreline.
10: Go try and fight it and go.
11: I don't know. That's pretty tough, man. I spent a lot of time in the water last week, and when that water wants you, it takes you.
10: Oh.
11: Yeah.
12: They're saying Clearwater Beach like that is right now because they got the red flags up, which means do not mess around.
11: Yep.
10: That's tough. That is tough. Yeah. Any kind of Mother Nature thing, whatever it is.
11: How about this? We were probably about 40 yards into the water, right? Maybe 30 yards. Guess who came swimming up by us?
12: Shark?
11: Dolphin. Yeah.
10: Dolphin's scary.
11: It is, because you're not really sure at first when you see the fin, but it kept disappearing and then getting closer and disappearing, getting closer and then a little further away, but it was pretty cool to swim with dolphins.
10: Yeah.
11: Yeah. They said also a manatee was out there. I didn't see the manatee.
10: Oh.
11: It was cool to see the dolphin.
10: You know what they say, if you don't see the manatee.
11: Brace for pain. Brace for pain.
10: No.
11: What?
10: There's always one idiot on the bus if you don't know who the idiot is.
11: Oh, hey.
10: I thought you were going to get that joke.
11: No.
10: Netflix docuseries Untold is doing some episodes you might be interested in.
11: All right.
10: They're going to do one on Mr. T.
11: Okay.
10: That'd be pretty cool.
11: Mm-hmm.
10: And they're going to do one on Australian breakdancing superstar Rachel Gunn.
12: Remember her?
11: Old Ray Gunn.
15: Ozone. Yeah.
11: That was something else. That was something,
15: that
11: man.
15: That was awesome.
11: She was doing the little dog thing.
10: The parodies of it. Yeah. Oh, my God.
11: That was my Christmas card that year.
10: Can she go anywhere, do anything without people going, oh, look at you.
11: No, but she really thought she was a good dancer.
10: Yeah.
11: She really thought that was good.
15: But guess what? She's making a living off of it now.
11: Is she?
15: I'd have to imagine.
12: She's an Olympic athlete.
15: Yeah. And people are probably inviting her to their dance studios and stuff.
12: Card
10: so they can laugh at her.
11: Yeah.
15: Either way, you're getting paid.
10: Yeah, but also, do you want to be the laughingstock? Is that worth it? You know what I mean?
15: To some people.
12: Yeah. Mm-hmm.
15: You know what I mean? There's plenty of actors and actresses who have made a living being the butt of the joke in all their movies and stuff.
12: I'm surprised she's not on OnlyFans.
10: I'm
11: going to be taking a look at her.
12: Oh, yeah. People are into all kinds of weird stuff.
10: By the way, it says Rachel Ray Gunn, Australian Olympic breakdancer, transitioned into public speaker, MC, and conversation starter. She took a voluntary buyout from her lecturing job. Okay, so that's what she did. at university and speaks on topics like resilience, mental health, and going viral and staying grounded.
12: Oh, man. When the entire planet is laughing at you, this is what you do.
10: Yeah. Oh, by the way, you'd 100% go to her OnlyFans. She's actually attractive.
11: I don't remember what she
10: I just remember she had the hat on and the green thing, whatever. But her out of that, she's an attractive lady.
11: Okay.
10: And, she's Australian. Take a look at me down under.
12: I'm in.
10: Gotta shame me koala bear. the World Cup final got 63 million viewers across Fox, Telemundo, and Peacock, which crushes the record for soccer viewership in the U.S.
11: What is that compared to Super Bowl, I wonder?
10: Let's see.
12: It's probably a little bit less. Worldwide, the World Cup crushes the Super Bowl.
11: No, but I mean, overall, the Super Bowl worldwide is the biggest thing on television.
12: Not to compare to the World Cup.
11: That's what I want to see.
12: Yeah.
11: Because the Super Bowl, they say, is the most watched event on television every year.
12: In the United States.
11: No, in the world. The
12: World Cup, it crushes it worldwide.
11: Really?
12: Yeah. By a large margin.
10: I hate to tell you, World Cup, 63 million. Last year's Super Bowl, 127.7.
12: In the United States, though.
10: No, worldwide. No,
11: worldwide.
12: There's no way 60 million people watch the World Cup worldwide. That can't be right. There's no way that's correct.
10: Let me see if it says the United States. Did I say World Cup? No. Well, this says across Fox, Telemundo, and Peacock.
12: Right. That's just in the States.
11: Yeah.
10: So let's see what it says for... 127 for Super Bowl, and then for the World Cup, let's see. Type.
12: Yeah, over 6 billion.
10: Oh, there you go.
11: It's tight.
10: Yeah.
11: It's close.
10: Almost.
11: It's close. 100 million to 6 billion?
12: Yeah, the 2026 World Cup final estimated to reach over a global audience of over 6 billion people.
10: Yeah, so you're right. Yeah. So this does say it says 63 million in the U.S. alone. Yeah. So that's Fox, Telemundo. Well, Telemundo's.
12: Yeah, like Super Bowl crushes everything in the States.
11: Right.
12: But then worldwide, the World Cup, there's nothing bigger.
11: Okay. I was wrong there.
12: Huh? Yeah, it's crazy.
11: That's why Justin Bieber decided to grab that guitar and get on out there and play.
12: Yeah.
11: An old ass Madonna went out there on a motorcycle or whatever she did.
10: I mean, if you're Madonna and they go, just so you know, Shakira's going to be on this.
11: Yeah.
10: I'm out.
12: Shakira looks so good.
10: Shakira looks better than she did when she was in her 20s.
12: Yeah.
10: I mean, which is unbelievable. I just saw a thing that said Shakira, what is she, 49, I think?
11: I don't know.
10: Something about her. It says Shakira, 49, refuses to apologize for her bikini photos.
11: We're forgiven.
10: Definitely. Yeah. Do not apologize. I don't know why you would apologize. And then finally in news, according to women on social media, here are the best guy flexes that instantly make them attractive.
11: Well, let's take a break and come back and talk about this, because I got other questions about dating, even though none of us are single anymore.
10: Yeah, we're talking about AI stuff, talking about different, you know, Tom Holland and Carmen's giving him BD and all kind of stuff.
11: Well, I just mean not married, Joe.
10: Oh, okay.
11: Yeah, I know that you're the only one.
12: Johnny B texted me. He said before he met his wife, he was on dating apps, and he kept getting women that looked like Chris Farley.
11: Yeah, you know, like you got girls that look like him.
12: Yeah, everyone he
11: Johnny B face
12: looked like Johnny B face.
11: Right, you know what? That's what you don't want to have. You don't want to have them give you girls that look like you.
10: Finish the joke.
12: What?
10: Finish the joke that he wrote.
12: Oh,
10: did you see what he wrote?
12: No, I didn't see that.
10: He said he only slept with two.
12: Oh, yeah.
11: Johnny B said something funny to me too. We were out at I thought he was performing at a club out in Tampa one night. And I happened to be out that way, so we all went down there and we were checking out and called Johnny, and Johnny met us over there, and turned out we had the wrong night. He wasn't performing, but he thought he had to come hang out with us just because we
10: basically
12: they want to hang out with me.
11: Right. Well, I mean, but we all hung out. It was a good time, and it was a place that had a bunch of fat white chicks in there, and it was a weird club because they played, like, dance music, but it had, like, a rock environment, and then they also did comedy. And then they had a bunch of fat white chicks in there and then a bunch of black dudes. So Johnny B is like, at least back in the day, you could be like, all right, whatever, I'll just pick one of the better looking fat ones. He goes, but now we're losing out to all the black dudes.
12: It's tough competition.
11: This is very, very strict. All right, let's take a quick break and we'll come back. We'll get to your phone calls as well. If you want to be part of the conversation, 800-771-1025 with the phone numbers to reach us. It's the Mike Calta Show. 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
4: 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Well, you may think it, but we say it. That is 102.5 The Bone. 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It's a throwback classic open letter from Galvin.
8: And now, an open letter from Galvin.
10: This is an open letter to people with B.O. Dear people with B.O., seriously? Come on, Stinky, get it together. I went to the Mayhem Tour last night, and man, did it stink. Not the bands, they were great. I'm talking about the smelly scumbags in the crowd. How is it 2010, and you smell like a gorilla that just ran a marathon after eating four bags of Funyuns? There are literally thousands of different deodorants, colognes, and body sprays, and apparently, you've never heard of any of them. Even at my sweatiest ever, I don't stink. You want to know my trick? There's no trick. It's called deodorant. Is it a money thing, or have you completely lost your sense of smell? Whatever the problem is, fix it. If you don't have the money to get deodorant, go into a store and just spray yourself down. Or open a stick of deodorant and do a couple swipes under your armpits. I know that's gross, but I'm willing to chance getting one of your used deodorant sticks just so I don't have to smell your disgusting body over. And if you actually lost your sense of smell, do it anyways. Odds are everyone else can smell you. Is there anything worse than having to encounter a person that stinks or has bad breath or dirty fingernails or gross teeth? You immediately lose respect for that person. If you go for a job interview with yellow pits and you smell like Patrick Ewing's BH, your chances of getting that job have plummeted down to around the same odds of you having a three-way with Halle Berry and Gisele Bündchen. Good hygiene can be a big plus. You can be a chick that's kind of chunky, but if you smell good and have nice teeth and good skin, a lot of guys will look past your little fanny pack of fat. Same goes for guys. Sure, you might be a guy that's really, really, really, really dumb and boring, but if you're clean and have fresh breath, chicks will still totally bang you. If you're going to the 7-Eleven to get some beef jerky, sure, you don't have to take a shower and put on a tuxedo, but at least spray something on your balls and put some toothpaste in your mouth. Because I promise you, if you walk past me and you stink, I'm going to spray you with mace and then tell the cops I thought it was some new pepper body spray. I'm Galvin from The Cowhead Show, and this has been an open letter to people with...
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0: It's 1025 The Bone, 800-771-1025 are our phone numbers. 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Want to remind everybody this Friday we got a liquid lunch happening at the Hooters in Port Richey. I'll be out there joining Monica from 11 to 1. She broadcasts live with JP. And we'll have an opportunity for you to win a trip to go see your Tampa Bay Rays take on the New York Yankees in New York City. Courtesy of our friends at Budweiser. While you're there, grab a $2.50 pint of Budweiser. And the wings, boneless, bone-in, whatever the best are. And plenty of ranch dressing like the foreigners love.
1: Was Monica out there mowing down wings?
0: Monica is usually about 20 wings deep when I get there.
1: Nice.
0: Yeah, I would imagine, she eats her body weight in wings.
2: I was going to say, I would imagine that Monica has one wing and it lasts her like the whole week. Yeah.
0: She just keeps it in her pocket like Joe with the hot dog. She nibbles on it.
2: Just wraps it up with a bandana.
1: It looks like one of those big giant turkey legs. Mm-hmm. She's eating it.
0: Now, Joe.
3: Yes.
0: I'm getting conflicting reports from people.
3: All right.
0: As far as to what to do for the garbage guys. Some people say leave beer. Some people say leave Gatorade.
3: I think that guy had a really good idea. And I think that if you get me one of those coolers, I will definitely set it up.
0: Yeah.
3: Put it out there on the next day.
0: I don't know that they're going to want to necessarily drink beer while they're working.
3: No, but you let them take the cooler and they have it when they go on their break or when they knock off for the day.
0: All right. I'm done with that.
4: With some energy drinks, some water.
0: Yeah. Couple of Bud Lights.
4: I don't know if you should do that.
3: Well, but I will tell you, Michael, I did go outside and look at the violation notices.
0: Oh, you did?
3: I did.
0: Okay, and what do they say?
3: Well, they said proper cart placement. It says you got to keep the cart 3 feet from all objects and clear from overhead hazards such as trees and power lines. Cart out by 6 a.m. on collection day. And this is the most important part.
0: Uh-huh.
3: Away from mailboxes and cars.
0: Well, we got no mailbox over there.
3: Well,
0: but the cars have become a problem.
3: But the cars is what it is. I think that's what it is because everything else is fine. It's a 3 feet distance between each can. We do that.
0: Are we properly measuring? Are we sure 3 feet is?
3: Absolutely.
0: All right.
1: You had like 2 feet the other day.
3: That's not true at all.
1: I was eyeballing it. It looked like 2 feet.
0: Joe, we got a tape measure. Maybe we can tape measure it out. Maybe we could leave little marks like where the wheels go, where you put the wheels exactly.
5: You got a tape measure right here.
1: Oh, all right. Well, my bad.
5: Since you're so good at it.
0: Uh-oh. Right, hold on.
3: There you go.
5: All right. Go ahead and pull it out and tell me when you're at 3 feet.
3: Okay.
1: He's going to screw it up.
5: Where's the tape?
1: Oh, man.
0: They win.
1: Yeah, this is why there's so many violations.
5: 3 feet. Not even close.
1: Told you. You're at 20 inches.
0: Oh, not even 2 feet.
1: See? Look at that. You're so off.
0: You're judging by your own feet.
1: Boo.
0: Your little tiny feet.
1: Boo.
0: You're judging by the tiny foot.
3: All right.
1: You had one job. One job.
0: Well, he's got multiple jobs.
1: But still, this was the most important job.
3: I have multiple jobs.
0: Multiple tasks. And I think you do a fine job.
3: Thank you, Michael. Yeah. I think if it was 2.5 feet, I don't think we're going to get a violation for that.
0: Clearly we are.
1: You just read the rules out loud.
3: All right. I know, but the more important
1: 3 feet.
3: Rule
1: you weren't even at 2 feet.
3: Yeah. Is away from mailboxes and cars. Cars being the most important thing.
1: Yeah. How far away from cars? 3 feet.
3: No. You got to be more than 3 feet from the car.
0: I apologize to our sanitation workers for putting them through this trouble.
1: Jeez.
3: You'll be getting beers.
0: Wow. Yeah.
1: You pride yourself on your can placement.
3: My can placement is second to none.
1: Galvin just proved that you're completely wrong.
0: Second to some, maybe.
3: You know.
0: Yeah. It's all right, Joe. Not everybody's going to be perfect.
5: 20 inches.
1: What a failure.
0: Let me see what 3 feet looks like.
3: Yeah.
5: Okay, so there's where Joe said was 3 feet was right there. And then this is actually 3 feet.
0: That seems about right.
5: Right there.
0: Yeah, that seems about right.
3: Yeah, I wasn't that far off.
1: Listen.
3: Outside.
0: 14 inches.
3: I'm guessing from here. Mm-hmm. If I could walk between the cans comfortably, I feel as if that's, that's.
0: Well, you got a little lady body.
1: Yeah.
3: Well, that's true.
0: Let Gio walk through the cans.
1: This is
3: we don't want to make him 6 feet apart.
4: What are you saying about Gio?
0: Gio's got more of a man body than more than 3 feet.
1: Listen, this is not going to look kindly on your yearly review.
0: That's true. That's got to be mid-year reviews. Got to be coming up soon.
3: All right.
1: Yeah.
3: All right.
0: Oh, man. I wonder if Dizzy's still doing that or if he's worn down from being on too many shows.
4: He's busy, man.
0: Busy, Dizzy?
4: Yeah. Busy Dizzy.
2: Listen, he wants to go on the cruise. He can do a mid-year review.
0: Dizzy does a good job with that. I don't know. I don't know if we if he was planning on doing it anymore, but he's certainly welcome to.
1: Maybe we get to Eric. Eric.
6: You Hello. Like Eric better than Alex?
1: I haven't heard Alex.
6: Alex? Alex is on the show this morning.
7: Hello.
1: I forgot. My bad. I forgot Eric was not here anymore.
6: Now, what do you guys host, a podcast, Alex?
7: So we did, now not as much anymore. It served its purpose, and now we're on to bigger and better things.
6: What was its purpose?
7: So to kind of build this sort of project-y resume thing to show that we're not just promo people, but we can be on air too.
6: Oh, gotcha. Okay. Yeah. And so what are you doing now? Are you on the air?
7: So I will be starting on 97X next month.
6: It's not even a real radio station.
7: Yeah, it's gonna be that. Though. I'm gonna it's bring not, it back. It's
6: not. You're not.
1: You gotta fire the podcast back up.
6: Yeah, yeah. Fire that podcast. Your podcast was more relevant than 97X.
7: Nah, I don't.
6: Yes. Know that. All right. Listen. Good luck to you. And how old of a guy are you?
7: I'm 28.
6: Good. Take all the opportunities you can while you're young. Good advice.
8: Have fun driving yellow card around.
7: Yeah.
8: Now you're 28. Do you know who yellow card is?
7: Yeah. Oh yeah. I've seen yellow card live. Oh,
8: okay. I don't know who, what age. Mm-hmm. Like yellow card seems like it's people in their late 30s now.
6: Mm-hmm. Yeah. Lights and Sound came out 20 years ago.
1: Probably.
6: Yeah. So
1: it's people in their late 30s that were probably in their 20s. When they're blowing up big.
6: I couldn't care any less about yellow card.
1: Yeah.
8: Alex, you're 28. Do you know who Aerosmith is?
7: Oh, yeah. Yeah, yeah.
8: Okay. Uh-huh. We were talking about it the other day. They just changed the ride over there. It's no longer Aerosmith.
7: It's Muppets now.
8: Yeah, but I didn't know whether you'd be like, I mean, Aerosmith's a huge band. Sure, obviously, you're going to know who they are. But
1: do you know any Warrant or Firestorm songs?
4: Firestorm.
7: Yeah, that you got me on.
1: Yeah, yeah, see?
8: Firehouse, their big hit was Not Enough Room on the Stage. There's not enough room on the stage.
7: Real
6: sure job.
8: All right, so this is, according to women on social media, these are the best guy flexes that instantly make them attractive. Carmen, I'm looking for you to back these up. Or
6: also, ladies, if you want to call in and give us a heads up, because there's a lot of our guys in our listening audience who are trying to meet ladies, and maybe if you could say, hey, look, this would be a little bit more impressive than like, I don't know what the go-to is. I don't know if guys are like, I drove a Ferrari, or, you know, what they're trying to say to impress you, but what really is getting you moving? Like,
8: Carmen,
6: what really gets you excited?
8: When you're single, or even, you know, maybe something that Chad did, what is something that sticks out and you go, oh, yeah, that's a...
6: Besides his abs.
8: A guy flex.
4: Yeah. I was going to say, I'm very easily impressed.
8: Yeah.
4: And like for our first New Year's together, Chad and I, instead of going to watch fireworks, he put his drone in the air and we watched fireworks from his drone.
6: Oh, geez.
4: Like I said, I'm not the one to ask about this.
1: That was a flex?
4: I thought it was very romantic.
8: These are some guy flexes that instantly make them more attractive, according to women on social media. Number one, thoughtfulness. Little things like grabbing a snack or a drink for them, too, if he's getting one for himself.
4: Yeah, if he goes into the gas station and he comes out with something for you.
6: Oh, yeah. I would
4: asking?
6: Never come out without asking.
4: Oh, but
6: yeah, if I went into the gas station, Amanda was in the car and I was going to get a water, I'd be like, "Do you want a water?" Or I would just get two.
8: Yeah, but you could be like, "I know you love strawberry Twizzlers, I saw those, so I grabbed them for you." That's a flex.
6: Yeah.
4: Right.
8: She didn't ask for them.
6: Thoughtfulness.
8: Thoughtful.
6: Okay.
8: Yeah.
6: Okay.
8: That's why you stink.
6: Oh no! Last night I took my daughter to the orthodontist, and on the way home we passed Andy's, and I got Andy's for my wife. Brought it home with a lid on it, stuck it in the freezer, and hid it there. And then after she was done eating dinner, I was like, oh, guess what? And I got her ice cream.
8: Mm-hmm.
6: Did not get any ice cream for myself.
8: Mm-hmm.
6: Thoughtful.
4: That is very thoughtful.
6: Flex it.
8: And then
6: flex
8: your dog ate it.
6: No, that was different Andy's.
8: Number two, loving animals.
6: Oh, yeah.
8: When animals love a man and they love them back by being gentle and nice to them, that is an enormous green flag, which is a good thing.
6: Yeah, you don't want somebody who's mean to animals. You want to fall in love with somebody like John Senning, who's out there in an apron trying to get duck eggs out of there so he could save the duck.
8: Also, if a guy comes over to your house and your dog does not like them, trust your dog.
1: Yeah.
8: Because he probably murdered somebody. Humility, being able to admit that they don't know certain things. Well, you're just an idiot.
1: Yeah.
8: And that they might not be the smartest or strongest person in the room.
6: I
4: will say, like, if a guy is not willing to ask for directions or help, if he needs it, get over yourself.
6: I never understood the guys who don't go to the doctor. I'm so glad I have good health insurance. I take advantage of that. And the doctor said, I need to see you in 2 weeks. I'll be there in 2 weeks. I'm not messing around. I'm too important for this world. This world needs me.
8: Yeah, but on the other side of that coin, you don't want a guy who's like, I don't know.
4: Doesn't know how to do anything.
8: Yeah, can't do anything. Can't make a decision. Can't tell you, you know, like where you're going for dinner or doing anything like that.
6: The guy who has to call a plumber isn't the right guy.
3: Oh, no.
6: He didn't know you weren't supposed to put pasta in the drain.
8: Pasta down the drain?
6: Mm-hmm.
8: Being prepared, Boy Scout. Thinking ahead and anticipating things correctly, it makes life much smoother not to be moving from disaster to disaster.
6: That is the number one lesson I try to teach my kids, to be prepared for things. Then they never are.
8: Yeah, I think my number one thing that I would always say to my son is pay attention.
6: Yeah,
8: pay attention to what's going on. Yeah, yeah, what's going on around you and stuff. And whenever information comes, make sure you grab it and you know it. And
6: she, my daughter... It's constantly, I forgot this, I forgot that, I didn't do this, how do I do that? Be prepared for something.
3: Wow. Figure it out.
8: She sounds like somebody I know.
6: Apple tree.
8: Oh, Johnny V's not doing comedy here tonight? I thought he was. Kindness to randoms. It's noticed and bodes well for future relationship. So if you're just nice to regular people, not somebody who can do something for you.
6: All right, but at the same time, yes, somebody that helps out a homeless person or helps out an old lady across the street, a couple of those things are all really nice. But don't be that person that gave a homeless guy $1 and then had to write a 3-page email about it on Instagram how you helped out a homeless guy today and how it's good to do good and blah, blah, blah.
8: Well, that's the whole charity thing that we were talking about where you have to, you know, your charity comes with the photographer and the big check and this and that and everything. It's not really.
4: Right. If you have to boast about your charity, then it's not charity.
6: But Carmen, I will tell you where I have problems with that sometimes is when you're doing a charity, you're asking other people for their money.
4: Yeah.
6: And people want to see what their money was going to. Like I can get on the air and tell you a bunch of great things that we have done that nobody really wants to hear. It's going to sound like we're bragging as a charity, but people are like, hey, I gave them $10 last month. What did they do with that money? Well, they kind of want to know that stuff.
4: That is very different. You actually have a foundation that you do things for. But when people are like, oh, I bought this homeless guy a meal from McDonald's because I was going through the drive-thru. Look at him. He's enjoying it. Like, get your phone out of that homeless man's face and let him enjoy his food. Like,
6: exactly.
4: You know, like
6: you're not doing it for yourself or for them. You're doing it for everybody else.
4: Exactly.
6: And there's too many of those people on Facebook.
8: Yeah. Competence. Don't flex. Don't make a fuss. Just do the thing and do it well.
6: Yeah. You don't want to be overconfident. And you don't want to be under-competent.
8: These are all guy flexes that they can do, according to social media, women on social media.
6: By the way, no women have chimed in. No women have called the show to say, you know what I really like in a guy that really is a good flex? Or this, so don't blame us, ladies. We're trying to get some help.
8: Go ahead, Carmen.
4: I was going to say, one, opening the door.
3: Yep.
4: And specifically
6: No, Galvin's going to tell you why.
8: Yeah, because there are women that will get mad at you for doing that.
6: Oh, no. Because you bitches don't say thank you.
8: Oh, well, I trip them.
4: Then you're doing it for the wrong person. But I'm saying Chad opens my car door every single time we get in the car.
8: Yeah, I do that for my
6: wife. When you're getting in the car?
4: Yeah, of course.
6: Oh, come on.
4: Yeah. And I do not touch door handles when I'm with Chad.
6: Oh, are you serious?
4: Yes.
6: What are you, a princess?
8: I also hold doors open for random. Doesn't matter, guy or lady, whatever they're behind
6: door,
8: it.
6: Like, yeah. But she's talking about car doors. Yeah, you walk around and open the car door every time.
8: Yeah.
1: I hate when I open a door for somebody and they don't at least give you a head nod. You don't even say thank you. Just acknowledge it.
8: You know what you do there? You clip their heels. You just trip them. And you go, there you go.
1: That happened the other day to me, and it pissed me off. It was like I was coming out of a gas station. I held the door, and the girl walks.
6: Welcome.
1: You don't have to say anything. Just an acknowledgement of anything is fine.
6: Yeah, I found myself making small talk with the neighbors over the vacation. And one guy was asking me about my car. And I don't know how to get out of those conversation. So he's like, hey, is that a wrap on your car? I said, yes, it is. Zen Motorsports. And we talk, and that's really nice. And like, yeah. And then it stops, and I go, have a good day. That's the thing. I have a good day.
8: Yeah. You just give him the Jim Carrey. Well, see you later.
6: Yeah.
1: Imagine if you didn't know that guy's name and you're in the conversation.
6: Oh, your poor neighbor.
8: Another guy flex, they say, oof, This is going to hit hard in this room. Being able to easily build things.
1: Oh, yeah.
3: Okay.
8: Nope.
6: Nobody is sexier.
1: I'm not checking that box.
6: Listen to me. Nobody is sexier than Danielle's husband.
1: Oh, yeah.
6: He's the sexiest guy I know.
1: Yeah.
6: Because he could build everything.
1: Yeah. Anything.
6: Anything.
1: Ugh.
6: You know what I mean? Those kids, they come home and they're like, Dad, we want bunk beds. And this bunk bed's built in a couple of days. And he does it all himself.
1: Can we have a treehouse? Yeah. And then he goes and gets a pile of wood in the backyard that he already has.
6: Right.
1: And then builds like...
6: Knows how to cut them to the right length.
1: He has all the tools.
6: Yeah.
1: Everything.
8: Remembering things. This person says, my guy remembers things I don't even remember telling him. Like things that I like, things I've done. Things
6: that'll come back to bite you in the ass.
8: Quietly does things to make my life easier using that knowledge. Will come to bite you in the ass for what?
6: You know, you're going to be, you don't want somebody that remembers everything. You throw back in your face and a couple of, you know, I remember that.
1: I'm like, we're keeping score? That's what we're doing?
6: Yeah.
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6: I will tell you what I think gets my wife the hottest is when she's got to take Juliana to volleyball and she just finished working. She's done work at 4:30. We got to leave for volleyball at 5. And I go, I'll take her to volleyball. And she's like, really? I go, yeah. I know. You worked all day. I'll take her to volleyball.
4: I school. Acts of kindness.
6: That makes my wife so happy. Yeah. I did a lot of scrolling with fake midgets today.
1: I took a nap, scrolled through my phone.
8: I enjoy sitting and moving. I'll take her.
6: I got the most nimble thumbs in this whole room. I'll tell you that.
8: Another one is proactive problem solving.
3: Uh-huh.
8: How good are you with that?
6: I'm the problem solver.
8: You're the problem solver.
6: I am.
8: I thought you were going to stop it. I'm the problem.
6: I'm the problem solver. Now, I may be incorporating other people to fix the problem, but I'll get the problem taken care of.
8: Yeah?
6: Yeah.
4: calling other people.
3: You will manage the problem.
6: I will manage the problem. I will get it. If you have a problem today, it'll be done by tomorrow. Don't ask me how. Don't ask me what I had to do. It'll be done by tomorrow.
8: I am a problem solver, even if it's not the advice is not taken. Yes. My wife will do something, whatever, and then she'll be like, yeah, blah, blah, blah, this. And I go, yeah, I told you that 3 weeks ago.
6: Mm-hmm.
8: 3 weeks ago. But you had to have your friends tell you.
6: Right.
8: The same thing I told you 3 weeks ago. That's fine.
1: I'm the worst. I just give up. I'm like, no, we're screwed. We're F.

0: What about being musical? It says, I'd love if he plays guitar, hopefully with me. Having musical chemistry is very hot.
1: Nothing is better than watching Pete pick up a guitar. Before we were in the band.
0: Yeah.
1: Before we were in the band, Pete just picked up that guitar at a party. Everybody looks at him. He just... Pete plays the half of every song. Half of every song. It's great.
0: Not being a complainer.
1: Oh, what's better? Guy who plays guitar or guy who could sit at a piano?
0: Oh, yeah.
2: Piano guy.
1: Piano guy. Piano. Yeah,
0: sure. Yeah. If you can sit at a piano and sing.
1: Oh, yeah. If you could sit there and you could just... If you can go to a fancy restaurant or a wedding and they have a piano in the lobby and you just sit down and you're like... Dun, dun, dun, dun.
0: Yeah, you know, that's a good thing to teach your kids. Learn one song.
1: Learn one song
0: on piano and just be able to kill it. And then they'll be like, oh, play something. Just learn that one song. Yeah. You'll be fine, whatever. Yeah, yeah, but that's one of the coolest things. If somebody could sit down the piano and play and sing and do that, you're just like, you're the coolest person in the world.
1: Yeah.
0: Another flex for guys is not being a complainer or a whiny baby.
1: Mm. Well.
3: Yeah.
2: Yeah.
1: I got a little of that in me.
2: I complain a lot.
1: I'm a little bit of a whiner.
3: Yep.
0: I try not to complain. I mean, I'm sure that I do, but I try not to.
1: More than complain, I whine.
0: Oh, do you?
1: Yeah, I'm a whiner.
0: I don't whine.
1: I need the attention and the whining, just being honest.
2: I complain about everything. Hmm. I really try not to, but I do.
1: It comes with age.
2: Yeah. I'm like, oh, geez, I don't want to go there. Do we have to go there? Like, do we have to drive there? I don't want to go.
1: We got hit with something yesterday. We wanted to go to, this is a first, but it's kind of annoying, but also kind of cool. We wanted to go away for Thanksgiving, but now my son has to work. Do you leave your son here alone for Thanksgiving?
2: I know, but
1: I don't want to leave him alone on Thanksgiving.
2: This past vacation, this break we just took, I left my son stayed behind for the first time. Yeah, because we weren't going to go. I'm like, oh, you know, my son can't go. He's got to work. He has the time off. And my daughter's like, why do I have to suffer my vacation just because he's working now?
1: Right.
2: And I was like, well, you kind of make a point.
1: I mean, it sucked, but... Yeah, I don't want to go away and leave him alone for Thanksgiving.
3: But you have other family members. Like, he could go with your dad or your brother. Like, it's not like you're leaving him high and dry.
2: It was weird.
1: I'd rather be with him.
2: It was the first time we left and, we weren't all on the trip, which is very bizarre.
1: I don't like this at all.
2: No.
1: And we did talk. He did talk to me yesterday about moving out.
2: He brought it up to me.
1: He said, hey, I got a plan, and this is my plan. And I said, I don't like it.
2: That's good for him, but horrible for you.
1: Yes. I said, I go, just to let you know, I'm all for you growing up and moving out, but I will cry the day that you leave.
2: Of course.
1: Yeah.
2: Oh, Joe, there might be a vacancy.
4: Oh, yeah. Okay.
1: Joe, nothing would make me happier than if you lived here.
4: You know what, Michael? I'll have to make some room for Annette.
1: If you kept separate residences, like you kept your girlfriend and the dogs and Annette all at your house on Whore Island, and then you lived here. Maybe you just have like a part-time. Here, I'll build you a bunk bed.
2: You just go home on the weekends.
4: Yeah, all right.
1: We tried so hard to build bunk beds in the Red Room when we were at the station.
4: How did you try?
1: Because we cleared it out, and we had somebody come in and price it out for us. We were going to build them right into the wall. But then Rob was going to end up living there. I know he would have lived there if it was the case.
2: Danielle's husband, he could do that in 10 minutes.
0: Oh, yeah.
1: Yeah, without a doubt.
0: Without even a measuring
2: tape. Nope.
1: Yep. Right? That's the guys in my family. They just go and get wood and make stuff.
2: Yeah.
1: They don't even have to measure anything. They just cut it and make it.
0: This one, I don't know if you're certified, but they say forklift certified.
1: Oh, yeah. You got to be certified to drive a forklift.
0: Certified?
1: Yeah.
0: Oh, no. I drove forklift, but I was not certified.
1: Oh, you're illegal.
0: Yeah. Totally illegal.
1: Yeah.
0: It says, my man got twice as attractive when he said that he was forklift certified.
1: Well, ladies.
2: Right. We all have our own type.
0: Yeah. And then this one, I think, is kind of a big ask. Obviously, it's a good flex if you're a guy, whatever. Becoming mayor. Someone said becoming mayor, actually working for the people.
1: What's his name from Canada that was banging Katy Perry?
0: Trudeau.
1: He was banging Katy Perry. I mean, he was more than a mayor.
2: Usually a politician means you've got money, so that's probably part of the flex.
1: Yeah.
2: There's no broke politicians.
0: Right.
2: On any level.
0: And you're a person of note. You know what I mean? Like, people know who you are a lot of times.
1: Yeah.
2: Leadership position.
0: Him.
1: You're in the public eye.
0: Yep. Right.
1: You're a bit of a celeb.
2: Yeah. Chicks dig that.
1: You know, chicks don't dig this show. Not one call from chicks.
0: No.
1: Plenty of guys call them, and not one call from chicks who want to know about

0: want to give us the heads up on what to look for. Carmen, what else do you look for in a flex? You're a girl on some extent.
1: Yeah, I would say being athletic is a flex.
0: Yeah.
1: And like after the age of, you know, like high school and stuff.
2: Like, how athletic?
1: I mean,
3: what about
0: like beer league softball?
2: Like able to go on strenuous hikes or, you know.
3: What about Carmen? What about dressing nice? Not like not like pretty boy, but
1: style.
3: Like
1: style.
3: Style.
1: Yes, having style. That's a flex.
3: What about good hair?
0: 0 for 3.
4: What about a guy who doesn't keep his car clean? That's, you know, somebody who does keep his car clean would be a flex.
0: I am in post-vacation hell on my car right now. Oh. I haven't had a chance to get it cleaned yet, and I've got cups and papers, and it's just disgusting in my car.
1: Oh, have we said a guy that knows how to cook?
0: Oh, back in, baby. Yeah. Yes. Back in.
3: All right.
1: That is a flex.
3: Yeah.
1: I do not believe that for a second, Gio.
2: Me?
1: Yeah.
2: I worked in restaurants all the way up
1: your
2: until
1: your fake green
2: radio.
1: Bean casserole and your daughter cooking every meal. I don't believe you can cook.
2: I can definitely cook.
1: You know
2: cook.
1: How to eat the food from your...
2: Oh, wow. Now you're just being mean. I definitely know how to cook.
3: I can cook. Carmen, we've cooked together. We've beaten Mike.
1: Twice? True.
2: I will run circles on your Blackstone. Like over Chad.
1: Please.
0: Oh, wow.
1: Not.
2: We're having a goddamn cook-off.
1: Oh, okay. Let's do it.
4: All right.
3: I noticed whenever I said good hair, Carmen didn't say anything because Chad has no hair.
2: Yeah. Mm-hmm.
3: No.
1: But also, I'm not someone, I particularly like the bald men. So
0: thank you.
1: You're not bald.
0: Oh, now I'm not bald. When you like it, I'm not bald. Yeah. When you hate it, I'm bald.
1: Once you shave it, you'll be bald.
0: Oh, then you'll be loving me?
1: I mean...
3: He's currently balding.
1: Yes, yeah. Exactly. There's a big difference.
0: Yeah.
1: But nice hair. Yeah. But I think that goes with style. Being, what is it? Metro. You know?
3: Oh.
1: Keeping yourself.
0: Like, you know, I think is totally fits all of these categories as Ian. He's in good shape. He dresses good. He's got confidence. He's strong. He's polite.
3: He can cook.
0: He can cook, right.
2: Yeah. Can he build stuff?
3: Athletic.
0: I don't know if he can build stuff, but I could. If I got all the other things, I could do without it.
2: Does he drive a forklift?
0: He seems like somebody who easily could. Right? Yeah,
1: he is a forklift.
3: He just picks stuff up and goes... lifts it up over his head.
0: Yeah, exactly. So, first I'm going to go with... With Derek, and then I'm going to go with Ian. Those are my guys.
2: If we get a Derek, Ian combo...
3: Oh, man.
2: That's where it's at.
0: Yeah.
3: End of the world.
0: Here come all the calls from the ladies. I'll take these phone calls here. Mike Caldishow, good morning.
5: Hi. I wanted to call in because you said no girls have called in.
0: No girls. No, you're the first girl to call in.
5: Yes. So how they treat their mom and how they react and treat kids.
0: Yeah. See, but now, all right. So Galvin hates kids and I love kids.
5: Galvin, you're out.
3: Okay. Yeah.
0: All right. So, and then what else? How they treat their mom. Okay. Galvin treated his mom great. Yes. I treated my mom great. So, all right, lady, I believe we're a match.
5: All right.
0: Thank you.
2: You guys can date.
0: Abby, good morning. You're on the Mike Calta Show.
6: Hi. Good morning, Mike and team. How are you?
0: Good. How are you?
6: I'm doing well. Hey, you said no female caller, so I guess I called in second, but here we are.
0: That's good. I'll take it. What do you got? What are the flexes?
6: All right. So kind of to go off of her a little bit, I didn't mean to, but like how you, when your boyfriend is just generally known as a nice guy, is a flex. Like always opening doors for people. My man is always known like me. And if my girlfriends want to go out, he'll always make sure like we're picked up from the place. There's no Ubers needed. Like he's a girl's girl, like through and through.
0: But not too much of he doesn't become too much of a pussy after that. Like he's always doing nice stuff for us.
1: But also,
6: like he goes and does his own thing. Like I go and I hang out with my friends. He's hanging out with his friends, and then we meet back up, and he drives us. Or like this weekend, actually, I went to the Lynyrd Skynyrd concert thanks to the Sunning Show, and he drove us there and picked us up. That way, we didn't have to deal with traffic or Ubers or pick up or drop off.
0: That's a good guy. That's a good guy. He's a good guy. You should let him sleep with one of your friends.
1: No.
0: Thank you. No, I'm kidding. Thank you, Abby. I appreciate that.
6: No, it's okay. It's okay. If only you knew, Mike.
3: I was going to say, it sounds like she's down.
0: What's that?
3: It sounds like she's down. Yeah. Like that's happened.
0: You guys get a little threesome action?
6: I mean, I used to work at Caliente. I'm friends with Drew, so you might have to ask him about me.
0: Oh man. A Caliente show sounds so hot to me, and then you talk to me about Drew being there, and it grosses me out. thank you, Abby.
6: No, but he's really the girls' guy, so.
0: Yeah, I get it. All right, thank you. I appreciate it.
1: But I will say there is a fine line between your boyfriend or husband, whatever, being the nice guy
0: and being the pussy.
1: Well, and being too nice.
0: Right.
1: Is he the guy that is nice just to get close? Flirt?
2: Yeah.
1: You know what I mean? Like, there's that boundary of that as well.
2: Like, why is this guy being so nice?
1: Right. Mm. Oh, he just wants to pick up your friends?
0: Or is it, don't worry, Steve will drive us.
3: Yeah, also.
0: I don't want to bring my boyfriend. Me either, but don't worry, we'll make Steve drive us.
2: Yeah. Yeah, which is also cuck.
0: Yeah.
2: Yeah. Mm.
0: That's what you don't want to end up being, the guy who's. And then you got the girlfriend. Like, I'm watching 90 Day Fiancé, and there's this guy on the show who is good looking guy from England. Okay. He's good looking. He looks like he might be of some sort of Indian descent, but he's young. He's in his late 20s. I think he's 29. And he is dating this girl who's 28. And she's from America, and she can't stop, when she's drunk, making out with other people.
3: Oh, I mean, like,
1: no.
3: Yeah, you're not my girlfriend.
1: Yeah. No.
0: But they say that she says that she has OCD real bad.
3: Get out of here.
1: No.
0: Her OCD is adding to it. So he has this conversation with her.
1: Her OCD, like, makes her make out with people.
0: When she drinks.
3: I think she wants DIC real bad.
0: Yeah. She had a conversation with him. And she's like, he said, listen, I can't be, we're getting married, we're planning a wedding, and we're out, and you're making out with other dudes. She's like, we can't do that. And she's like, no, I know, I'm sorry, whatever. And they have a party, and they invite the one dude that she had made out with so that, they can kind of clear the air on that. And he has a conversation with the guy, and the guy's like, yeah, no, I'm good, whatever. And then as soon as she gets drunk, she's grabbing people's faces and she's trying to make out with them. And he's still with her.
3: Yeah,
0: and he's still with her. And I'm like, yeah, but he's on the verge where he's like, yeah, I think we're done.
2: Nah, she's just a hussy.
0: She's a hussy.
2: Yeah.
0: And also, he's from London, so it's not like she's rescuing him from Nigeria.
2: Right.
0: He shouldn't have to put up with that.
2: No.
0: And he can get girls. He's not even ugly.
4: She's probably hot. She's gotten away with it many times before.
0: Joe, she is not hot. She's a six at best.
3: Also, I don't care how hot you are. If you're making out with other dudes, beat it. Yeah, I'll make out with other dudes.
0: But some insecure guys are like, oh, that's my girl.
2: Yeah. Maybe the pressure of being on the show is what's making him
0: act
2: that way.
0: I think he is turning this into a TV series.
2: Yeah.
0: Like, he's turning it into episodes where you could pay attention to it, but I think he knows now. Yeah. There's no way he can marry.
2: Because a lot of people go on these shows and they act a certain way, hoping to springboard into something else.
0: Right. Well, this guy, there's another one that's great. They got this guy from Egypt. He's like 20 something with this 55-year-old old lady from New Orleans. She's completely in love, and he wants to just be here in America and be an actor. And they got him in front of the mirror, and he's like, "To be, or not to be." That is the problem. He didn't even get the line right. It was great. It was awesome. Let's go to the phones. Gabrielle, good morning. You're on the Mike Calta Show.
7: Good morning. How are you guys?
0: Good. How are you? What do you got on flexes?
7: Good. Honestly, a flex is a man that knows his woman. Honestly, getting to know her likes and dislikes, to me, that's a huge flex.
0: Yeah, it takes time though, because you bitches are really back and forth, man. You make us crazy. You like one thing one day and you don't like it the next day.
7: Hey, so now you guys are the same way.
0: Yeah, we are. We're big babies.
3: Yeah, but also if you're like a guy that is with a girl for like 3 years and you get her some food and you're like, it's got black beans, and she's like, I'm allergic to black beans.
1: Right.
3: You know that. Yeah, I've told you, then it's not great.
1: Right. Like, you got your wife ice cream, right? So you probably know her order.
0: I do.
1: Like, I talk to Chad about this all the time. I'm like, could you go to Taco Bell and get my
3: 100%
1: and
3: could
1: get an order for me?
3: Yeah,
1: you know what I mean. Like, could you do that at every restaurant for your wife?
3: I can do that. Yes, I can do that
0: me
3: at all
0: too.
3: Different places. I told you it was like last month sometime. Whatever, I went shopping and I told my wife, I go, hey, send me a list of what you want, whatever. And she didn't send me a list until I was already done at the grocery store. On the way home, she sent me a list. I got everything on that list.
0: Yeah.
3: I had already got it. I already knew.
1: And that's a flex.
3: Yeah.
1: Like, just knowing your wife and knowing, you know.
3: Then why doesn't she take the groceries in? Why do I have to still,
1: I mean, that's still
3: do
1: a man,
3: something?
1: That's
3: come
1: a man
3: on.
1: Thing.
3: Help me out.
0: Tony, what do you got, Tony?
8: How about a dancer? Oh, that's so sexy.
0: You mean? First of all, I didn't expect to hear a lady's voice. Sexy girl named Tony on a girl is hot.
8: All right, thanks.
0: And a guy who could dance like on the dance floor?
9: Yeah.
3: Oh, I just assume he's going to home with another guy.
0: Yeah.
3: I really do.
0: You're right. If he's got moves.
9: No.
0: Yeah. All right. Thank you. Yeah, that's not normally a thing you'd expect to see from
2: man,
0: a guy.
2: Man, Trevor's really getting down out there.
3: And you know, we used to see it all the time in the nightclub and stuff. Guys out there dancing, I'd be like, what are you doing?
2: By himself.
3: But girls do like
0: yeah,
3: that
0: girls
3: for some
0: like
3: reason.
0: It's a confidence thing, too.
3: Also, I think they equate it to moves in the bedroom as well.
0: Yeah. Cindy, what do you got?
10: Hey, one of my number one flexes is someone with a high credit score.
0: All right.
10: Someone just responsible, though. It's more than that. They go to the doctor once a year. They go to the dentist twice a year. They change their oil on time.
0: Yeah. Somebody who's keeping up with what they need to with their appointments.
3: This girl loves preventive maintenance.
10: Yeah. I'm divorced in my 40s now, and I used to look for different traits, and now this is what I want.
0: Yeah.
10: It's a responsible man.
0: Right, thank you. It's like that movie Singles where she had that long list of things that she wanted from a guy, and then she's like, now I just settle for if he says God bless you when I sneeze. That's all she cared about. All right, we got to take a break. 800-771-1025 are the phone numbers. Before we go to break, I want to tell you about my friends at Jeff Borum and TeamBorum.com for all your real estate needs. 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

0: Mike Helm, the show. It's 102.5 The Bone. I got a little situation. 800-771-1025 are the phone numbers. I'm going to grab a couple of these last phone calls, Galvin, and then we'll clear it for a brand new open letter.
1: All right.
0: Erica, good morning. You're on the Mike Helm show. What's up, Erica?
2: Hi, good morning. I'm calling to let you know the best flex I've ever had is my current boyfriend is a doctor.
0: Oh, yeah. I would imagine any of that stuff. Is he a kind doctor, too, or is he one of those snooty dick doctors?
2: No, he's a great doctor with a great reputation. It's an honor to be his girlfriend.
0: Oh, wow. What do you do?
2: Well, at this time, I'm not working.
0: Right. So that makes it even better because you don't have to work anymore.
2: Right.
0: Yeah, I get you. That's a strong flex. All right. Well, thank you. Guys, if you want to pick up a girl and you can become a doctor, by all means, do it. I don't think it's as easy as it sounds.
3: It takes a little while.
4: I've always heard doctors were kind of...
0: Well, that's what I was saying. Dr. D is one of the nicest guys. He'll stop down and answer people's questions, and he'll talk, and he's just a sweet guy. And by the way, today's his birthday. Happy birthday, Paulie.
1: Happy birthday.
0: But then you get some guys who are other plastic surgeons who are just like noses in the air, like they're better than everybody else.
4: They think they're God's gift to Earth.
0: Right.
1: But it's like Mr. Roberts, is you doctor.
0: Yeah.
5: Very common God complex with those people.
4: And also people who make you call them doctor, even though, they're not, a medical doctor.
1: Oh, yeah. They have a doctorate in, English or whatever.
0: You have a doctorate degree, yeah. Hey, listen, you go to school that long, you want to be called a doctor.
4: Yeah. I mean, I get
0: my old girlfriend, her father was a doctor, but he was a scientist.
1: Mm-hmm.
0: And she would book him at, reservations at restaurants under doctor, and he told her no. He said, you don't do that. You only do that if it's a medical doctor, especially if there's an emergency. Yeah. They come to you and they want you to do something. You're like, I'm a scientist.
1: Yeah.
0: What am I going
1: to
0: do?
1: I can give you a hypotenuse of how to get that piece of steak out of his throat. I don't know the rest.
0: All right, ladies and gentlemen, it's late as usual, but it's time to check in with Galvin. He's got a brand new open letter.
6: And now an open letter. From Galvin.
1: This is an open letter to subscriptions. Dear subscriptions, seriously? Every morning I wake up like I'm a peasant waiting for the king to decide if I can still use my toaster. Everything is a subscription now. 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Who am I, Sinatra? I don't need a concierge doctor. $150 per month. So what? I go once a year and he says, cool it on the ice cream, fatty. Pass. I'm still waiting for my dentist to let me know if my teeth are included in my premium plan. I click on a news article. You've reached your monthly limit. 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I'm just trying to find out why Jason Alexander was touching Courtney Stodden's boobs 10 years ago. Not trying to read the dead sea scrolls. Now the article wants a username, a password, a credit card, my pet's first name, and written consent from my third grade teacher. It's not that important to me. 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You download a flashlight app. It goes, unlock premium light. Premium light? 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All you need to do is fax us a letter, have it notarized, and present it during a full moon. Easy peasy. And streaming services. Remember when everyone cut the cord to save money? That lasted about 15 minutes. If you're listening right now and you have less than 12 streaming services, you're in the minority. One has the show, another has the movie, a third one has a prequel, the fourth one has the documentary about the guy who made the sandwich for the actor during the filming. By the time you finish paying all of them, you could have just hired the cast to reenact the whole thing right there in your living room. And they keep adding levels. Basic, standard, plus, premium, ultra, platinum, diamond. Great. Now I have to Google to find out if ultra is better than diamond, but apparently it's not as good as premium. And your car wants a subscription. BMW introduced an $18 per month subscription for heated seats. Could you imagine paying $60,000 for a car? Then you're in Chicago in December freezing your ass off You jump in your BMW, you hit your heat seat, and a bill for $18 pops up on the dash screen. The worst thing about it is I'm sure there's also a spot for a suggested 20% tip as well. I'm Galvin from the Mike Kelta Show, and this has been an open letter to subscriptions.
0: It's getting really out of hand with those tips, man.
1: Oh, yeah.
0: I mean, anybody that hands you anything is now, you get a tip.
1: Yeah, and they start at 25.
0: Yeah.
1: At 25. Most of them do. You know, you'll see every once in a while they'll start at like 20, whatever. Most of them start at 25 and you go, really?
7: The new move is like they have the digital cash out and they just like hold it there. Like, oh, yeah, they're just
1: going to ask you a few questions.
7: And you feel like awkward and you can't really see the screen. So you're like, ah, whatever. Yeah, I just hit the thing.
4: Because does it show up on their screen? Like, do they know if you gave them a tip?
7: I have no idea.
0: Yes, they do immediately.
4: They do?
7: You could just put the machine down. Let me do it.
0: If your price is $24 and then they go, he's going to ask you a couple of questions first and they go back and it's still $24, you know that they didn't give you anything. Mm. I know. There's
4: I'm done going out.
0: We went to Andy's, the ice cream place, the other day, and there was a girl standing out there. What they do is when it gets like three cars deep, they send somebody out to take your order so that they can speed it up. And, you know, and the poor girl was a teenage girl standing out there in the rain. Yeah, I tipped her a couple of bucks.
7: That's a
0: kid standing out here in the rain.
1: But it's also any event that you go to, whether it's a concert or sporting event or anything like that, they're selling those, like the drinks. Like I get a water, I get a Liquid Death, and they're like $14 for one Liquid Death. But they're pricing it so high that now I'm paying 20% or 25% of a tip on that high price. So you get three drinks, and you're tipping the person
0: $30,
1: right, and you're like, I mean, that's, you know, come on. A couple bucks to open up the tops and hand it over is fine.
4: Oh, the worst was when Chad and I were on our way back from Michigan to Tampa at the airport. There was a self-service.
1: No.
4: There was a self-service convenient thing just to get some drinks and chips and stuff. Nothing else. Go to check out. No one's there. No one's helping you. Ask for a tip. Ask if you want a tip.
1: And that happened to us in New Orleans.
8: That's right.
0: That's another good flex, though. You don't want to date somebody that's a bad tipper.
1: Oh, yeah.
0: You don't want to date somebody that's an over-the-top tipper either, but you don't want to date somebody that's a bad tipper.
7: A lot of these circumstances, though, I don't feel bad anymore when I don't tip. Like, you know.
1: I will tell you that I have figured it out. I go for a custom tip. That's what I hit, and then I put in whatever I feel is the appropriate amount.
0: I got to do math.
1: Because you do get that where it's 20, 25, and you're like, they're waiting on other people, and you're like, just hit that one. Whatever, I go custom tip, take my time, here's what you get.
0: F at me.
4: Okay.
0: Galvin, I have a concierge doctor service.
4: Of course you do.
1: Here's the thing. We have very good insurance.
0: Yes.
1: Now, he doesn't take insurance, and he wants me to pay $1,800 a year?
0: No.
1: That doesn't make any sense. That's completely counterproductive. For a guy who goes once a year, because that's all I need to go right now, you know, and he'll go, okay, this is good, this is whatever.
0: Right. It's unnecessary.
1: Yeah, that's insane.
0: But for a family like mine who is constantly going to the doctor.
1: Well, you guys are sick all the time.
0: We're sick all the time, and also, my doctor also is a mental health doctor, so if we, you know, and if I need something for my Lexapro or something, I go to the same guy. I don't have to go to a psychiatrist, you know what I mean? So he can do all that stuff. I can text him at any time. I can text him on a Sunday afternoon if I want to, and, you know, if I say, hey, I'm not feeling good or whatever, which I rarely ever do, and I try never to do that, but he's available. He writes back, and, you know, it's good to be able to reach a doctor.
1: So is ChatGPT.
0: Yeah. Yes, 100%.
7: What a flex.
0: That's not a flex. Yeah, that's a guy who's got health issues. That's what that is. The other thing, Carmen, is this is something that I want to do now that I know you're going to make fun of me.
4: Okay.
0: I've been getting inundated on Facebook with this company, Up Closets of Tampa.
4: Right.
0: Like California Closets, where they go in there and they redo your closets.
4: Mm-hmm.
0: I want to do that next.
4: And they like organize it for you and everything.
0: Like, I want them to tear down whatever's in there, rebuild it out, and put my stuff away. Because I got stuff just laying all over the house.
1: May I suggest closets?
0: Closets would be good. Yeah, I mean that's what that's my next thing that I want to do that I think you're going to make fun of me.
7: You should stop by Dan's Closet City.
0: Dan's Fan City.
1: Fan City.
0: Yeah.
7: No.
0: Dan's only got fans.
4: I will say every morning this week on my way to work, there's a California Closet van on the bridge. I pass it every day.
0: Why is it stuck?
4: I don't know.
0: No, on the bridge?
4: We're just driving to at the same time. Like it's driving by place. Me. Yeah, but I pass it every. I've passed it every morning this week, and I'm just
0: all right.
7: Next time, roll down your window.
4: Like, yeah. Hey,
7: you
4: weird.
7: Know my Delta.
4: Yeah.
0: You've been passing California closets. I've been seeing Ann for up closets. We'll see who sees the most by the end of the week. That'll be who I call.
4: Okay, deal.
0: All right, you gotta let me know.
4: Yep, I'll let you know. But yeah, 3 for 3 this week. And I was like, I've never seen a California closet van before.
0: And now they're following you.
4: And now I see it every morning. Mm-hmm.
7: Joe, make sure the closet guy doesn't block the cans.
5: I will make certain of that.
0: Oh, Jesus, how long will that? I'm going on 4 months on my bathroom.
7: Yeah,
0: and now you're still not done yet.
7: You're moving to the closets now next.
0: It's just ridiculous. But the closet guy for the bathroom, the cabinet guy, he built a closet in the toilet room, which we didn't have before, and that looks so good. I was like, yeah, we need...
4: And that's not a part of your bathroom remodel, your closet?
0: No.
4: Because isn't it in there?
0: It's Amanda's closet is, yeah.
4: Okay. Where's your closet?
0: I don't have a closet. My closet's upstairs. I got... her closet is a big walk-in closet that you could spin around and do dances in, and I can't put any stuff in there.
7: My closet is a walk-in closet, and it's pretty big, and it's in our master bedroom. My wife's closet is a whole other bedroom.
0: Yeah, well, that's what I thought about. I thought about turning my office. My office is right outside my bedroom. You could walk right across my bedroom into my office, turn that office into one big closet and making that for her, and then I'll take the other small closet.
7: Yeah. Are you saying you have nowhere to keep your gym shorts?
0: Do you know where I get dressed every day?
7: Laundry room.
0: No, in my office, I have my clothes folded on top of the dog cages, and that's why I'm currently getting dressed out of my office every morning.
4: Oh, you gotta make life do. Is so hard.
0: Oh, I didn't complain. I didn't complain. I didn't say
4: the struggle.
0: Oh, shut up.
7: The struggle.
0: No, Jesus Christ. Steve, good morning. You're on the Mike Calta Show.
8: Hey, I was reading this thing on Tampa Bay Music News on Facebook, and it said that Pitbull Toddler was canceled due to severe thunderstorms.
0: Now, the thunderstorms set the time back, and we weren't able to set up the stage until it was much later in the day. And because of that, we didn't realize that there's not enough room until right before the show. So both those things added together. Those idiots don't know what they're talking about. Mm. Thank you.
8: And then real quick, I was faced with a dilemma driving back from Orlando. I Googled food places to eat near me and Portillo's popped up. So I'm like, oh, I got to have my Portillo's. So as we pull in the parking lot, my wife says, oh, there's a White Castle here.
0: Oh, yeah.
8: So we went through White Castle and ate that. And as we're eating the White Castle, we drove through Portillo's. And got the
0: yeah. Bang, bang. You did a bang, bang, sir.
8: Yeah.
0: Good job. Good job.
7: You may want to get a concierge doctor. Yeah. My man.
0: I'm going to Orlando this week. I wonder if I will have the urge or the means to go to White Castle.
7: It's right there.
0: I know.
7: There's two of them now.
0: We'll see on the way back how everybody feels.
7: Yeah.
0: I forgot about that. Pete, good morning. You're on the Mike Calta Show. What's up, Pete?
9: Hey, I just want to make a suggestion about how you guys always play the game, hot or not.
0: Yep.
9: Maybe you can play the game is how much that closet's going to cost, Mike. Is it going to be over $20,000 or under $20,000?
0: Oh, my God. See, that's the other thing I'm worried about. Could it be $20,000 for a goddamn closet build out?
7: Oh, sure.
4: Yeah.
9: I absolutely. For your closet, wait till they get done with you.
0: Yeah. Oh, yeah. No, thank you.
7: I thought you were going to downsize, sell the house. Joey's moving out.
0: Yeah, but I think even for the sale of the house, it would be better to have more closets.
7: That is true.
0: So we'll come up with something. We'll figure something out. Closets, the way to go.
7: Mm-hmm.
0: Jeez. All right, we got to take a break. If you'd like to get through on the show, 800-771-1025. We've got a solid hour left. We'll take a break and come right back. It's 1025 The Bone.
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0: It's 1025 The Bone. 800-771-1025 are the phone numbers.
1: Can I just go ahead and say thank you?
0: Well, you're welcome.
1: Yeah.
0: What happened?
1: You earwormed me. This is going to be in my ear. Last time you played this, I was walking around my house just going, ba-da, ba-ba-da, ba-da.
0: This is the Squirrel Nut Zippers with their song Hell. I love this song when it came out.
1: Great song.
0: Yeah.
1: So different, so weird, cool, catchy.
0: What a great name, Squirrel Nut Zippers.
1: Yeah.
0: There you go. 800-771-1025 are the phone numbers. I'll grab your phone calls here in a second. First, I want to tell you about a guy that, Galvin, you should not be betting on. In Major League Baseball.
1: Okay.
0: Joshua Kuroda Grower. Have you heard of him?
1: Not familiar.
0: He's a rookie for the Oakland Athletics.
1: All right.
0: He hit a home run the other night. Struck out the second time. It was the third at-bat that really made the news.
1: Yeah.
0: He fouled the ball. Fouled it off of his own balls.
1: Ooh.
0: It hit the bat and hit himself in the testicle.
1: Okay.
0: Resulting in a ruptured testicle.
1: Oh. Just saying that out loud is painful.
0: Oh. It appears that he was not wearing a cup.
1: Oh, well, you got to wear a cup.
0: Why would you not wear a cup?
1: Yeah. He should retire. I mean, how do you go back up to bat knowing that happened?
0: The Athletics had to put a thing out from their communications department referring to the injuries of their players. The Athletics placed right-handed pitcher Mark Leiter on a 15-day injured list retroactive to his July 19th with a right hip impingement, and infielder Joshua Kuroda Grower on a 10-day injured list following surgery for a ruptured testicle.
1: Oh, surgery!
0: Oh,
1: yikes!
0: My right one is hurting right now just thinking about it. Carmen, you will never understand the pain.
2: Oh, I know.
0: It is like I assume getting shot feels like just a bunch of pressure right here.
1: Heat.
0: Then you get shot and it's heat. It's metal going through your body and that must be so painful.
2: But I have to imagine, again, I have never done this myself, but many women have. Giving birth is way more painful.
0: I don't think so.
1: There's a couple of things, Carmen. There's been plenty of women who've told me giving birth and they had kidney stones and said kidney stones were worse than giving birth. Yeah, so that just gives you some idea.
2: But they had drugs giving birth. There's people who give natural births. You have to talk to those women.
1: I did.
0: Kidney stones. I have had kidney stones, but I've passed them. And I will tell you, that is some serious pain. Because if I passed them, they had to be small enough where I still felt the pain, but I passed them with no problem. So to think that Galvin gets them and other guys get them and girls to where they're too big to pass, that must be the war. Just feeling it travel through your back, that must be the worst pain.
1: I just imagine there's a little Gandalf down there saying, thou shall not pass. My wife, all three kids, no pain meds.
0: My wife.
1: Yeah.
2: Oh.
0: And my wife, just the opposite. Yeah, and she's changing the capacitor. Yeah. My wife, just the opposite. C-section, both kids.
1: Yeah. My wife, swimming pool.
0: Yeah, water birth.
1: Yeah. A friend of ours did that.
0: Home or at the hospital?
1: At the hospital.
0: Oh, they have it there?
1: Yeah. Well, they did. They did at the time, and then they stopped afterwards, whatever. I don't know why.
0: Just wanted to try it.
1: I don't know.
0: I know those things get fatted out, you know, something that everybody's doing for a while and you try it out. You know?
1: She was convinced that the pain meds would drug the baby.
0: Oh, really?
1: And she's like, I'm not going to drug my baby.
2: Wow.
1: Yeah. I was like, you're out of your mind. This is crazy.
0: My wife
1: take
0: was like,
1: the epidural.
0: Give me all the drugs. I don't care if this baby's born addicted. Just give me the drugs.
1: Yeah.
0: She wanted my wife couldn't. She was telling me that she could not feel from the waist down. She could not feel her legs at all for a while after the baby was born. Ooh, that's some scary times. Ashley, good morning. You're on the Mike Calta Show. What's up, Ashley?
3: Hi, Mike. I'm calling in because a friend of mine had reached out. You guys are talking about closets, and I own a closet. So
0: you do?
3: Reached out, yes.
0: Well, I got to tell you.
3: That would tell you what a good choice it is.
0: If I may tell you, your Facebook ads have been successful. They've been all over my feed for some reason. I've never searched that stuff, but it's making me, it definitely got my attention.
3: Oh, I love that because it means the marketing money's working.
0: Yeah, good for you. I don't know. I'm too busy. I'm redoing a bathroom right now, but I think next is going to be my closets. I think we look at closets next.
4: Do you guys specialize in sleeveless T-shirts and gym shorts?
0: No, you don't need to specialize in sleeveless T-shirts.
3: we can make a special spot for them, though.
0: Yeah. Where are you guys located?
3: So I'm actually in Pasco County. I live over in Wesley Chapel area.
0: Perfect. I'm right on the border. I'm in Lutz. So, okay, cool. I will definitely reach out to you guys when we're ready to do. As soon as they're done with this friggin' bathroom, it's been 4 months of just Teamsters rolling in and out of my house every day to do this bathroom. So as soon as that's done, we look at closets next.
4: Don't park by Joe's cans.
0: Don't park the cans.
4: Come on.
0: Thank you for calling, Ashley. I appreciate it.
3: Of course. I look forward to meeting you. Thanks.
0: All right. Thank you. There you go. Up closets.
4: That's good.
0: Man, this show works.
4: I'm glad my marketing money's working.
0: Yeah, it is. I mean, I more prefer that you put it into radio, but we'll see how it works out. I just need to do something where you're right. I just need what is the hook for a sleeveless shirt?
4: I don't even know.
0: If they invent something, you just
5: fold. You don't hang.
0: Yeah, I'm a folder.
1: You can hang sleeveless shirts.
5: Yeah, I hang tank tops and stuff.
0: Yeah. By the way, I don't know if you guys have noticed. Clearly, I have not. But I have not been wearing sleeveless shirts lately. I've been going full sleeve.
4: It's only Tuesday.
0: But I started last week.
4: Before
0: vacation.
4: Why the sudden change?
0: I don't know. It's just
4: summertime.
0: Honestly, because I'm in the studio and I want to be comfortable. But I'm forgetting that we are also broadcasting on video. And there I am basically in my pajamas on video all the time. I thought I should at least half step it up.
1: Very nice T-shirt.
0: I know. But we all wear nice T-shirts. That's what we all wear. But I always dressed a half step down from that.
4: Right.
0: So I just kind of step it up a little bit.
5: Sometimes you got to upgrade, Michael.
0: Thank you, Joe.
5: You got to change your jacket, change your shirt. I
1: I say enjoy the gun show.
4: Yeah.
0: Well, I don't know. Maybe if I had guns, that would be a different story. My guns are old World War One guns that don't work anymore.
4: It's true.
0: Yeah. So, well, you don't have to be like that,
4: Jeff. Oh, sorry. Yeah,
0: thank you. Jeff, good morning. You're on the Mike Calta Show. What's up, Jeff?
6: Hey, good morning. You know how I know getting kicked in the balls is worse than having a pregnancy?
0: How?
6: I've never seen a woman who's given birth. Women who give birth, I've never seen a guy who's been kicked in the balls say, I want to do that again.
4: Hmm.
0: That's true.
4: Yeah,
0: that's true. Women decide to have multiple kids. Guys are never asking to be kicked in the nuts again, except
2: but
0: that one.
2: You do get something out of it.
0: What do you mean?
2: Giving birth. Like, you don't.
0: Oh, yeah.
2: Like, if you got something out of getting kicked in the nuts, what you might consider doing it again.
0: Like, if you were an ATM
2: machine and someone kicks you and then you got $1,000 every time.
4: There's that guy in Vegas where you can kick him in the butt in the nuts for like $10.
5: Yeah.
4: Right on Fremont, we saw him out there. Fremont Street.
0: Yeah, but he probably doesn't have any nut feeling, right?
4: Probably not.
0: Yeah, like that guy was on America's Got Talent.
1: Yeah, you kick like right at the top of the thigh, whatever. But I would still imagine you're getting some residual. But like the Tibetan monks will do that. They stand there in that pose and you can kick as hard as you want.
2: The Italian lawyer.
5: Yeah, the Italian guy.
0: Yeah.
1: He enjoyed it.
0: He was in pain.
1: He got the pain and he enjoyed it. And, you know,
0: can you imagine that conversation that girl had to have with that guy? The guy's like, I'm coming over from Italy so you can kick me in the nuts again. And she's like, all right, well, I'm going to bring you on a radio station and I'm going to kick you in the nuts in front of everybody. And he's like, sounds good. Sounds good.
1: Yeah, but also more humiliation for him.
5: Right.
1: Yeah. Now you're in a room full of people. Watching a girl with heels kicking in the nut, like he's probably like, yes. How much do I owe you?
0: I try to embrace other people's fetishes to see maybe I would like that. Maybe I would like this. Maybe I would like that. I definitely wouldn't like that.
5: Nope.
0: But I'm talking about the humiliation.
4: Right.
0: There's nothing about that that makes me go, I don't want to. Like if I was just standing there all fat and naked and you guys were all making fun of me while a lady kicked me in the ass, I'd be like,
4: Let's try it. Let's try it. We're doing it on Friday?
5: Carmen kicked the Italian guy in the nuts.
2: I did.
0: Oh, you did?
2: Yeah.
1: I have video of that because he was standing right next to me. Right next to where I was set up, whatever. I have video of that and it's slow motion.
5: Oh my God.
1: It's terrible, man.
0: No, it was one of the hardest things I've ever had to watch in the studio.
1: I gotta be honest with you, easier to watch that than watch women slap each other.
0: Yes, yeah. I will give you that.
1: Yeah.
0: Because the women slapping each other, they weren't doing it to be tough. They were doing it to try and win tickets. for their kids, yeah. and they were willing to put themselves through that, and you thought, oh, this is just awful.
1: Terrible.
0: This is just awful.
1: Terrible.
0: Yeah. They were crying, and they were hitting each other. It's terrible.
1: Yeah.
0: Oh. Is that a good flex, Carmen, to have a heart?
2: Yes.
0: Okay, good.
2: But, after
1: we made women hit each other to feel bad about it?
0: We put an end to it. Yeah. We said we were going to stop.
4: Yeah, and now Dana White's made it into a business.
0: I know.
1: It's unbelievable.
4: It's wild.
1: By the way, can I tell you, I've never watched one episode of that.
4: I've seen clips. I've never watched an episode, no.
1: I've seen clips. Well, I saw a clip, and then anytime a clip comes up, I go past that. I go, I don't want to see that.
0: I don't want to see it either, but that one clip that everybody does see where the guy hits the girl hits the other girl and she turns Asian.
4: Oh, yeah. Her eyes go weird.
0: I've
4: seen that one.
0: Yeah.
4: I don't know if that's successful, if it's making any money. I have no idea.
0: I don't know either. I don't know who could sit there and watch that. Slap fighting is...
4: Like, celebrities show up and stuff. Like, Dana White obviously invites them, but... Right.
1: Did you ever see that clip? It said, have you ever been hit by a chair so hard that it turned you gay?
0: Yeah.
1: That's so weird.
0: Have you seen
1: weird.
0: That? No. Have you seen that?
4: Uh-uh.
0: It's a guy sitting next to another guy, and the guy throws a chair and hits the guy, and he turns over after he's been hit, and then all of a sudden he just starts rubbing the other guy's chest.
1: I think he gets kind of like knocked out, whatever. Right. And he grabs this guy and he starts rubbing his chest, and he's all like into it, and it's so weird.
0: Yeah.
4: He has no idea where he's at.
0: All right, 800-771-1025 are the phone numbers. We're going to take a break. When we come back, we're going to give some stuff away. We played Answer Trap yesterday.
1: Yeah.
0: What do you want to play today?
1: Do a little redneck bingo?
0: All right.
1: Well, I don't know. You stopped. You paused.
0: No, I know, but you guys always yell at me and say I picked the wrong country.
1: Well, you're bad at it.
0: Do you want to tell me what to pick?
1: Yeah.
0: Okay.
1: Okay.
0: All right. 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
1: Is it the Chili Peppers?
2: Yes.
1: I don't know this song.
2: Easily.
1: New to me.
2: You're welcome.
0: I want to remind everybody this Friday we're having a liquid lunch. We'll be at the Hooters in Port Richie, right there on the water. Come by land or sea, if however you'd like to come see us. Helicopter in if you want to. We'll be out there from 11 to 1. I'll be out there kissing babies and eating chicken wings.
1: By the way, that's a flex. Show up to Hooters in the helicopter.
0: Oh, yeah. If anybody's got a helicopter and wants to take me to Hooters on Friday, that'd be awesome. But for the most part, I'll drive there and won't be able to find a parking space. So I will be out there. Maybe Moose will be out there because it's his old stomping ground. I know, yeah. Gio, you're jealous you won't be out there.
3: I know. We used to take the boat to Hooters.
0: Pull
3: up right there.
1: That's
3: the
1: fun.
2: That's cool. Nice.
0: It is cool.
2: That's a flex.
3: Well, by we, I ride on my brother-in-law's boat.
0: Yeah, it's still just cool to roll up to Hooters. Yeah, yeah. You know? Anyway, that's all going down this Friday. You're going to get a chance to win a trip to go see the Rays take on the Yankees in New York, courtesy of Budweiser. And you can get $2.50 Budweiser pints while you're there and all summer long for the big 250 celebrations.
1: Rays up. Rays beat the Blue Jays yesterday, 12-2.
0: All right, so they're back. The Rays are back.
1: 12-2, baby.
0: 12-2. Caminero home runs?
1: Caminero, I do not believe, had a home run. Let me see if I can...
0: Gio jinxed that. Once Gio started betting on Caminero hitting home runs.
1: Yandy Diaz had a home run, and Nick Fortes had a home run. Caminero went 2-for-3 with a run batted in.
0: We'll take it.
1: Or no, a run. Sorry, not run.
0: All right.
1: Yeah.
0: Now, we're about to play Redneck Bingo.
1: Mm-hmm.
0: And I've been criticized with picking the wrong, by you guys, picking the wrong music. Yeah. So I left it open to you, and you wanted to pick out what?
1: I said 2015 party country.
0: So that's exactly what I put in. And the closest thing that they have to it is 2012 to 2015 party country hits.
1: Okay.
0: That works?
1: Yeah.
0: All right. I will give you the artist.
1: Because it's going to be, I guarantee it's going to be artists that we've heard of, not...
0: all artists that we've heard of.
1: Cat in her back window jug. You know, like you, these artists that you say, and I'm like, I've never heard of this person.
0: Well, I will give you their names, and you tell me who you want to pick, okay?
1: All right.
0: You got Thomas Rhett, Kip Moore, Sam Hunt, and Brantley Gilbert.
1: Let's go Kip Moore.
0: Kip Moore it is.
1: Everybody good?
0: All right. What do you want to hear from Kip Moore, Galvin?
1: Kip Moore is going to go truck.
0: Okay. Gio?
3: Girl.
0: Joe?
3: Whiskey.
0: All right. And Carmen?
2: We will also go truck, girl, whiskey, bottle.
0: Bottle. That's a good one. All right.
1: I thought for sure it was Kip Moore, you were going to say less.
0: Doug, good morning. How are you doing?
4: Good. How are you doing, sir?
0: Good. The artist is Kip Moore. We've got truck, girl, whiskey, and bottle. What would you like to add to that?
4: How about truck?
0: We already got truck. We got truck, girl, whiskey, and bottle.
4: Oh, sorry.
0: That's all right.
4: How about love?
0: Love, love. All right, I'm going to put you on hold so you can listen. Yep. We'll get 1 minute on the clock for Kip Moore. This song is called, I believe, Something About Love. I can't read the whole title.

0: to hear it anymore.
1: Party music.
0: All right. That worked out perfect.
2: I don't know how hard I've ever proved a point before.
0: You're right. All right. I'm going to move down the list. Some similar artists. We've got Luke Bryan. Sam.
2: I mean, Luke Bryan's the originator of Redneck Bingo.
0: I don't know the song, so I don't know. I'm just picking the top one that I see here.
2: Okay.
0: All right. You want to go Luke Bryan?
2: Yeah.
0: We'll go Luke Bryan. All right, Calvin, what do you got for Luke Bryan?
2: He's going to say a city or state. Mm-hmm. He's going to go city or state. Mm-hmm.
0: All right. Gio?
3: He's dancing.
0: Dancing? You say dancing. Joe?
4: He's going to say bar, Michael.
0: Bar. Mm-hmm. Okay. All right. Carmen?
5: Fishing.
0: Mm-hmm. So we got, city or state, dancing, fishing, and bar.
2: Mm-hmm.
0: Let's go to Kurt on line 3. Good morning, Kurt. How are you, sir?
6: Hey, guys. Good. How are you?
0: Kurt, we're going old school Luke Bryan, and we got a city or state, dancing, bar, and fishing. What would you like to add to that?
6: Girl.
0: All right. The old reliable girl. There you go. I'm going to put you on hold so you can listen. I'm going to pull this song back up. This song is called Move by Luke Bryan. I don't know the song at all. But we got
2: maybe
0: one minute.
2: Maybe he's moving to a different city or state.
0: Make

0: a girl.
1: Yeah, I love it. Yeah,
0: you
1: love it when you get that beat.
0: I just yeah. I like this song.
1: Stomp your feet. It's like you've been waiting on me.
0: That's a good song.
2: He literally said everything about moving except for where they moved.
0: Yeah, yeah. The South. He said
2: yeah,
0: the South.
2: Yeah, I almost said jeans, too.
3: So same.
2: Yeah, I was thinking jeans.
0: All right, we got time for one more. You want to do another one?
2: Two for two. Let's go. Three for three.
0: All right, we got Brooks Jefferson.
3: Okay.
0: Chris Jansen. Low Cash. And Dierks Bentley.
2: Let's go Dierks Bentley.
0: Dierks Bentley?
2: Yeah.
0: All right. Galvin, what do you got for Dierks Bentley?
2: Plain.
0: Now, why would you say that?
2: Because that's the song that I know by him.
0: What's it called?
2: Drinks on a Plane.
0: Oh, come on. That's a song.
2: But, I mean, that's the only song I know.
0: Yeah, but you're not supposed to know this song.
2: Oh.
0: Come on. Let's pick a different artist.
2: I
0: know, but that's a little cheating.
2: I should have said another word. Yeah, damn it.
0: Yeah, yeah.
2: All right. Who, Low Cash?
0: Where'd Low Cash go?
2: Or am I picking another word? Are we picking another artist?
0: No, you know the song now. we've got, how about Lady A, Jason Aldean, or Chris Jansen?
2: Jason Aldean.
0: All right, we got Jason Aldean. Here we go. All right, what do you got for Jason Aldean?
4: Dirt!
0: I'm sorry, Galvin. I couldn't hear you through the headphones.
4: Dirt!
0: Okay, dirt it is. Gio?
5: Drinking.
0: All right. Joe?
5: Beer.
0: Carmen?
6: Lights.
0: All right. Charlie, good morning. How are you?
7: I'm doing well. Thanks, Mike. How are you?
0: I'm good, Charlie. We got Jason Aldean, and we got Dirt, Drinking, Beer, and Lights. What would you like to add to that?
7: I'll go with Girl.
0: Girl. All right. Girl again. I'm going to put you on hold so you can listen. There you go. And we've got Jason Aldean's song. Where'd it go? It's called When She...

0: we do not have a winner.
1: Damn it.
2: Damn.
0: I'm so sorry. Do we want to try one more?
1: Yeah, we have
0: Carmen, time. Where are we at? Do we need to take a break?
3: Or no. We got time. We're finishing. We're ending here.
0: Okay. All right. So let me go back to the top of the list.
1: All right.
0: We got Thomas Rhett.
1: That's good. Thomas Rhett.
0: Okay.
1: We know him.
0: That's fine.
1: I don't know any of his songs, yep. So.
0: I trust you.
1: I'm not going to say plain.
0: All right. What do you got for Thomas Rhett?
1: Thomas Rhett is going to say Road.
0: Road. Yeah. All right. Gio?
2: Guitar.
0: You say guitar. Joe?
2: Boots.
0: Boots. All right. These are all things that Jason Aldean just said in his last song, by the way. Good morning. Who's this?
4: Hey, it's Brian.
0: All right, Brian. We got, hold on. Yeah, I got to switch pages. Carmen, I'm sorry. I forgot you, Carmen.
3: That's okay.
0: I'm sorry.
3: Twice today.
0: No, I'm sorry.
3: I'm going to go beer.
0: Beer. All right. We got road, guitar, boots, and beer for Thomas Rhett. What would you like to add to that?
4: Truck, please. Thank you.
0: All right. Truck it is. I'm going to put you on hold so you can listen. You got road, guitar, boots, beer, and truck. 1 minute on the clock. This song is called Make Me Wanna.
1: Okay.
0: Make Me Wanna. Here we go.

0: thing you pay attention to that guy because it's hard. Sometimes he just slipped
1: by. He also rolled it out a little bit. He went roads.
0: Yeah. Congratulations to that guy. What was his name? Brian. He is the next winner of the show. So, all right, we're at 3 for 4. Not bad.
1: Technically, 4 for 5.
0: I mean, with one cheater.
1: Not a cheater. How is that cheating?
0: Because you're not supposed to know the song. If you know the name of the song before you guess, then that's it.
1: But I don't know what artist you're going to pick. The fact that I knew one song by Dierks Bentley,
0: right,
1: and it happened to
0: gives
1: be...
0: gives you the advantage.
1: But it could have not been that song. He has a lot of songs.
0: It was.
1: I know.
0: It was. All right, there you go. Congratulations to our winners. You'll have your choice of tickets. Carmen will grab you here during the break. Whenever that break is, Carmen, I don't even know what time we're
1: breaking. No, we're done.
2: No, we're done.
0: We're done. Yeah. We're done now.
1: Yeah.
2: Yes. You got to keep going, though.
0: I don't want to keep going.
2: We're not done, Doug.
0: What if I just want to stop right now?
1: But also, I'd like to point out that proves that the proper music gets
0: good.
1: Winners.
0: Yeah, that worked out. Look, I don't know the country music.
2: Too many winners. We don't want that many winners.
0: No.
3: Now we get no prizes for Thursday, Friday.
2: Exactly.
1: Because I think that's really when we came up with it, was right around that time, like 2015, 2017, where every song was truck, dirt, beer, baby, you know, like
0: Luke
1: all those
0: Bryan
1: things.
0: Luke Bryan, Catfish.
1: Yeah, who came up with that new song not too long ago where everybody thought it was AI because it was literally fish, boots, hat, country.
0: Which, by the way, we didn't play the intro, Carmen.
2: I know. You never asked for it. I had it up here waiting.
0: I'm sorry.
2: And then you just started playing.
0: Sometimes when we get in the final stretch of the show, my eyes are just towards the end. I have no idea what's going on.
2: You're ready for your nap.
0: Yeah. Well, no, I got to go to the dentist today.
3: Got
0: to
3: scroll.
0: And the worst is I have to go to a new dentist today. So I have to start all
1: judged.
0: Over again. Oh, yeah.
1: Right?
0: Like my last dentist, they said, oh, your gums are improving. This one's going to be like, you have crappy gums. I go, I know, but they've improved. Yeah, I don't want to do this. I wanted to get a massage today. That's so much better than going to the dentist.
1: Oh, yeah. It's way better.
0: After sitting on this pad.
1: What if they did both? That's a good idea.
0: Or put you in one of the massage chairs while you're getting
1: Yeah,
0: I would like that.
3: Why don't you go no pad?
0: I'm going to try to go no pad tomorrow because this is killing me.
3: No pad, new chair. That's what you do.
0: Yeah,
3: chair.
0: I know. Did you see, I was reading an article about Jameis Winston.
3: Yeah.
0: About how he hasn't touched his football money. He's been living off his endorsement money.
3: That's what he says.
0: He says the first time he realized he was rich is when he looked in the bank and he had $13 million.

0: Jeez.
1: Can you imagine
2: what that? Does he endorse? What did say?
0: He's on a ton of, he does a ton of, well, also Fox now is paying him a bunch.
2: Yeah,
0: to be,
2: I know
0: a
2: he does that, but I didn't know whether he was like the guy for.
0: Yeah, I can't think of anything specific, but yeah. He's all over the place.
1: I mean, he's got to have a Nike. He's got to have,
0: I'm sure.
1: Yeah, one of those.
0: Yeah.
1: They're probably minor endorsements.
0: Man, had he been around in college during NIL, he would have made a ton of money.
1: Yeah, he was
0: all these guys that are in the league now.
2: Is he done?
1: No, he's back on the Giants, or, right?
0: Yeah, he's still back on the Giants, yeah.
1: And Jackson Dart is a starter, but you never know what could happen.
0: No, he looks very reckless.
2: Right. But who else is up there now? Isn't somebody else up there?
0: Quarterback, that's all I don't. That's all I know.
2: Oh, maybe I'm thinking of Vikings. Didn't they get the little guy from the Cardinals?
0: Oh, Kyler Murray?
2: Yeah, is he up at the Vikings now?
0: I think so, maybe, yeah.
2: Because I think there's like three guys that could be starter up
0: maybe,
2: there.
0: Yeah.
1: It's adorable to be the little guy from the Cardinals.
2: Yeah.
1: Check us out on Instagram. We are at the Mike Calta Show. There's a video of Joe and his can violations up there. Yeah. There is plenty of pictures for you to see, some video of the show, some recent guests that we've had on, including Big Show, Paul White.
0: Maybe some AI midgets.
2: No? I saw there was a retro Pap Walk dance.
1: Oh, it was a little Pap Walk yesterday. Yeah, yeah. Well, I found that song about sticking hot dogs in your butt, and I thought that could be so appropriate.
3: Yeah, I appreciated
1: so
3: appropriate. It. Yep. Very nice.
1: That is it for us. The After Show with Johnny B is up next. We're back tomorrow, and Cody Tucker finally joins us for the first time in 3 weeks.
0: Yeah, it's been a while.
1: On the program, we'll, of course, do the Open Letter Rewind in the morning and get your day off right at 6 a.m. Have a great day. Check out Johnny B, and we'll see you guys tomorrow. Goodbye.

0: I'm hungry.
1: Yeah.
2: I'm a fool. I'm an old, fat, stupid fool. That's why.
3: What's really going on in your life?
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7: Oh, yeah. Foshes. Genuine. What's up, homie?
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0: everybody. It's Wednesday. It's the Mike Calta the After Show. I'm Johnny B. Maybe you heard me yelling before the thing. I'm just preparing stuff. All right. Was the mic on? Probably. All right. We peel the curtain back around here. It's the bone. It's real. It's raw. It's radio. Phone lines are open, 800-771-1025. Johnny B. Tampa on all social media. Shout out to everybody that came out to Vasani Comedy Theater and Italian Steakhouse last night. And some Bone fam out there. So shout out to all those folks. My buddy Frank, ain't seen him for a while. And all the other nice folks out there. I made some new fans last night. So thank you. I'll be coming back to Vasani a couple more times this year. So keep watching. JohnnyBComedy.com has my schedule. And I'll be putting up a lot more stuff. Saturday night, I'll be at the Marauders game in Bradenton singing the Star Spangled Banner for all the folks out there. So if you're coming out to the game, that'll be me. That'll be me in a really big shirt, singing the national anthem. And if you're not planning on coming out, come out anyway. All right. It's in Bradenton. It's cool. It's right there near downtown. It's a really cool stadium. We're going to have a good time with it, baby. We're going to have a good time. My guest co-host today. Oh, look, phones are already blowing up. This is great. My guest co-host today, they've been here many, many times. From Cold Beer Barbecue, Curtis Achova in the house. What's up, baby?
1: What's up? What's up?
0: And of course, from Sweet Smoke Q and Smoke and Side Piece, and also just like Curtis, seen on the Food Network, and it's all over the place. Ladies and gentlemen, boys and girls, representing Seize the Moment Foundation, always, it is Ronnie K. Elzer. Hello.
2: Hello, hello.
0: How you doing?
2: How you doing?
0: Not bad, not bad. I'm a little sore because I started, trying to balance all these food reviews with getting some more exercise again, and I'm back to doing my Monday 36-hour fast. I was off the rails for a long time, so I'm trying to find a healthy balance. So I'm making sure I hit my 10,000 steps a day, and Monday I went hard and tried to get my 10,000 steps in before like 2 in the afternoon so I can go ahead and eat and not feel guilty. And, yeah, I'm getting to the age now where I woke up yesterday and I was like, why is my back hurt? Oh, because I walked? Wow, loser. Yeah, so yesterday I just made sure I was walking around the club a lot last night, and I almost got to my 10,000 steps being a normal person. I don't know. But I feel good today. I'm ready to go. I got my 4 hours sleep, and, ready to chug along. Got no gigs tonight. It's hang out with the wife night, so, And I'm going to eat some delicious food today because I already know what you brought me. And it's something I've never heard of before. It's it can't be bad. It can't be good for me, but it's okay.
2: It'll fill you up.
1: She took all the calories out of it. There are no calories
0: in it. I appreciate that.
2: Fat-free.
0: Oh, my God. Guilt-free. I thought about that as a marketing ploy, like guilt-free food.
2: Yeah, there's no such thing.
0: Well, no, you just put in a small print. Unless you're a little bitch, then you could be guilty for all these calories you about to eat, my boy. You know what I mean? Like, you just got to, like, guilt-free if you have no conscience.
2: I'm going on a sugar high just with the coffee.
0: Yeah, I do that, too. I used to try to not drink naughty coffees, but then I was like, you know, when I did lose that 100 pounds a few years ago, I found a way to still have my coffees. I would just cut calories out of other parts of my day. So I was like, look, do I need lunch? No, but I need Dunkin' Donuts, you know?
1: So it's a staple.
0: We're going to find that 200 calories. We're going to squeeze her in there, baby. It's all about calories in, calories out. So you got a lot of stuff coming up. We'll be talking about that with Q for a Cure real quick. It's coming up in December this year. It's back at Harley-Davidson on Adamo.
2: Correct.
0: And it's so good there. The weather is perfect. You used to do it in August. And I'm not going to lie, I've done the comedy shows every year there. In August, I just watch me and my fat, funny friends melt. We just melted. Now it's in December. Oh, it's fat, happy time. It's Christmas time. It's where all the bigs go out in their sweaters and have the best times ever. So it's perfect.
2: It's cooler, for sure.
0: Cooler? It's livable. So it'll be fine. Not to say that if you want to come out this Saturday to Harley-Davidson on Dale Mabry, what do you care? It's a little bit of heat. It's early in the day. It's tacos. It's salsa. It's cookies. I mean, we're going to have a good time with that. And that is also benefiting the foundation. And We'll talk about that too. There's a lot going on. A
2: lot of stuff.
0: You started off with like, I got this barbecue festival. And then all of a sudden it blew up. Now it's the championship event every year for Florida Barbecue Association. And you're like, you know what we need? Some ancillary events. Let's make a burger competition. Let's do some tacos.
2: We need some practice.
0: Yeah. So, and then the cook teams get together and they get involved in that. And it's something for the barbecue family to have fun with and raise money. You're doing bowling tournaments. You're doing all kinds of stuff. Jeez. Yeah.
1: Let's cook something other than barbecue.
2: Yeah. Yes. We get tired of the barbecue.
1: It's just, oh.
0: Well, that's the thing. A lot of you barbecue chefs are great at other food, too. You know what I mean? You guys are culinarians. It's not like you're one-trick ponies. You know, like, you could throw down, dog.
2: We try.
0: Yeah, you do a good job. I've been talking to more and more people. I had comedian Mike Lee on yesterday, and he's a comedian, but he's also a barbecue enthusiast. And I saw that you guys are friends on Facebook, mm-hmm. So you ran into him somewhere, somehow. And he's really good at barbecue. Like, he's brought food into the club that he owns in Winter Haven. And I remember telling other comedians, I go, I don't think you realize the quality of this meat that you're eating right now. Not to sound gay, but, you know, that's some sexy meat. And we were talking yesterday, and I've had this idea for a while. And I don't know if I should say it over the air because somebody's going to steal it. But Comedy Barbecue Fest, you know what I mean? So it's a whole weekend of barbecue and stand-up comedy. We have big stages. We have different stages. You know how they have these comedy festivals next month? We have the Joke World Comedy Festival right here in St. Pete. It's going to have 75 to 100 of the top comics in the country, including me, at that festival. But could you imagine you combine that kind of a thing with a big barbecue festival? And you could have a barbecue competition where people walk and do all that like you do, but then have not a competition for comedy, but just do like they'll do top comic or stuff like that at some of these festivals where the fans vote on who their favorite comedy, you know, comics were for the weekend. And then they could do a little walk too. You know what I mean? How cool would that be? You could walk them up with the ribs. But I don't know. It's just an idea I've been kicking around for a while.
2: I know an organizer that might be able to help you.
0: Just saying, dude, could you imagine how fun that would be? And of course, I'd want to do it in the cooler months if we're going to be outside and stuff like that. But maybe when you're not in season for your regular barbecue stuff, that's something we could do like in, I don't know, March or February or something like that.
1: Yeah, basically, I think if we did March or April, that'd be great timing.
0: Yeah.
2: Good weather still, too.
0: Yeah. A little warm up for you guys right before season starts.
1: Yeah, because then you can make it in like 2 or 3 days.
0: Yeah.
1: Like the first day would be, you know, this competition, and then the second day would be this competition.
0: Right.
1: So, yeah.
0: And we could have like, you know, like in a comedy festival, you have your different stages set up. You have your main big stage. That's where you'd have your national acts come in and do sets and your stronger comics. Then you would have your side stages. Like when I did Skankfest, I was on the smaller stage because I was one of their, what they called, new bloods, you know. And like, I'm the oldest new blood in this place. I think I made that joke on stage. I said, I'm in a new blood category and I'm on blood thinners, guys. I mean, it took me way too long to get here. You know, this is stupid. Phone lines are open if you'd like to join us, 800-771-1025. Let's get our social media out of the way right meow. You already know mine, Johnny B. Tampa on everything, and you guys have been loving me on Instagram, so I really appreciate it. All the follows have been, it's been going crazy. I know a lot of it's because, you know, I eat food, and I put it up there, and I give my opinions on it. By the way, shame on you, Wawa. Shame on you. If you saw my review from last night, never again, dude. Never again with them tacos. Over here, we got Cold Beer Barbecue. You already know, at Cold Beer Barbecue. That is Curtis, his barbecue team. Everything they do catering. They do all that jive. And of course, Ronnie K underscore C's underscore the underscore moment. You go follow her. And don't forget, you can go Q for a Cure, seizedamoment.org, and find out a lot of stuff that's going on with Q for a Cure. So do all of that. Did I forget anything?
2: No.
0: Okay.
2: You're good.
0: The boy, good, man. Let's go to the phones real quick. Hello, you are on the Mike Calta After Show. I'm Johnny B. Who are you?
3: Hey, Johnny B. It's Todd. Good morning to you and your guests this morning.
0: Hey, Todd. What's up?
3: Well, a couple things. First, that's a great idea for an event. If you could do it, it cools off a little bit.
0: Yeah.
3: And maybe you can call it like Smokers and Jokers.
1: Boom. Oh, I like that.
0: Boom,
1: I like that.
0: Brother.
2: Sold. I love it.
0: Oh, I like that a lot.
3: Yeah, all right, you can have it.
0: Yep.
3: I tried to get two flexes in this morning, but I couldn't get through that. They were talking about men flexes that women find
0: attractive. I put that in my prep, actually. Yeah. Go ahead. Give me one. A good flex.
3: So here's two that all men do. Trying to carry as many of those plastic grocery bags at a time in the house.
0: I will not let my wife carry
3: them. You're going to try and fit them.
0: If I can help it, I will not let my wife carry anything. The other day, I carried eight grocery bags and a 15-pound bag of charcoal on my shoulder. And I was like, you just go in there and let the dog out the crate.
1: That's what I told her.
3: And the second thing is make sure your wife's looking when you get undressed for the shower and you kick your foot up with your underwear, grab it with your hand. All men do it.
0: No. I open the shower door without my hands. That's how I flex, baby.
3: Are you the man, Johnny?
0: That's what I'm talking about.
1: Who wears underwear?
0: Thanks, Todd. I'm not even wearing pants, guys. Go to Bone TV right now. I'll stand up. I'm not afraid. Great segue, actually, there, Curtis, because I'm doing a new thing on Wednesdays. It's hump day, right? And something that people don't think about enough on hump day is actual humping, you know? And I thought, let's do a hump day hump song. I don't know if I've ever heard a radio personality do that, and I'm all about originality and being creative on here. So every Wednesday, I'm going to find you a song that you can hump to. Oh, yeah. And if you don't have a partner, hump yourself. Yeah. Today, we're going back to the mid-90s, a little Genuine Pony, baby. I know when I was DJing in the nightclubs and I'd see a nice little chunky monkey, I would play this for her. Yeah, she couldn't resist, Daddy. I'd be like, hey, you hungry? You want some breakfast? They always did. They always wanted breakfast. And guess what? Daddy was dessert. All right, it worked one time out of 100 times, but man, was it fun.
1: That's baby making music right there.
0: That's what I'm saying, dude. This got the girls rolling. Hump day hump song. Call in with your hump day hump song, by the way. It could be any genre of music, too. Man, if you can find a nice hump

Ronnie Kills or Curtis Achova in the studio with me, my guest co-host today, Barbecue Royalty. All right, we're going to take a break. When we come back, I'll take your phone calls. But they brought me food. I'm going to describe this food, and I'm going to eat it. I'm going to eat it right here on Bone TV. I know you're shocked. I feel like I should put it in my car and do a review on it, but I can't wait. Wait till I tell you what it is. I'm going to make you wait. It's Wednesday.

0: 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You know that crazy you think about all day, every day? Well, you may think it, but we say it. That is 1025 The Bone. 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

0: 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I really want to.
1: 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You get a nice bluish hue. 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

0: High vibes on a Wednesday. Welcome to Senning Show. My name's John Senning. He is the Brown Thrasher, a.k.a. Dizzy. Thank you for being here. Shout out to everybody in the vroom, vroom, room, bright and early, kicking off the show. 102.5 The Bone on YouTube. 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You can hit us up on social media at TheJohnSenning, at Dizzy4. Mayor, were you getting worried at all about me today? Like, how late does it have to be for you to start thinking something's wrong with me?
1: No, not today, because I saw when you pulled up.
0: Oh, in your
1: truck. Yeah.
0: Well, that could have been even worse. I could have fell down the stairs. I could have had a grabber in the halls. I could have
1: a grabber.
0: Oh. I think that's what they call it. That's even more concerning from my perspective.
1: You're a professional, John. I trust you.
0: Thank you. Thank you. I'd like to blame a lot of people, but I'll start with the maintenance and whoever takes care of the coffee machine. Because have you noticed that the coffee machine is brewing a cup of coffee? First of all, we've got to get away from the Keurig life. I am so over.
1: You're not a Keurig? Oh, you're the drip guy.
0: I just a pot. Like, yeah, I would just say, it's nice. I understand. It's cool. K-cups, single serve, beautiful. But, like, how nice would it be if you rolled into that break room and you had, like, a gas station-type setup with a whole brewing mechanism, a pot of decaf, a pot of regular. You just pour yourself, a cup because, the drip on the K-cup. I went 12 ounces. I probably got about 3.
1: Let me guess. When you go get your thing, you go strong, right?
0: You got to go strong.
1: That's your problem.
0: Is that what's happening?
1: If you don't click strong, it'll brew quicker.
0: Oh, really?
1: Yeah.
0: What I normally do, if you want to know my true pro tip, I do 4 ounces of Bustelo strong, and then I usually hit it with a 12 ounces of the Starbucks something regular. So I've got...
1: What? The cup's 12?
0: Yeah. Dude, that's the other thing. Those measurements are wrong.
1: They're absolutely wrong.
0: You're right. Yeah. You're absolutely right. So, but today, I pretty much only got about 2.5 ounces of my first Bustelo because I looked down and I went, oh, yeah, we gotta get this damn thing going here today.
1: I thought I was the only one who mixed it.
0: Oh, you got it. Dude, my favorite thing on earth, and still doing it at the K-Cup doesn't hit. If I go to a coffee shop, it's like a red eye, which I believe is what they call it, the double shot with coffee. That is, speaking of espresso, I need an espresso maker or a Nespresso maker at my house. They had an espresso maker in the presidential suite.
1: Oh,
0: dude, that was so nice. Saturday morning.
1: The little cups.
0: Dude, yes.
1: Yeah.
0: Yes. Saturday morning, woke up, made myself a little espresso, sat out on the balcony.
1: Yeah.
0: And like 2 sips of a real espresso, you start feeling things. You start feeling the heart rate rise. Yeah. You start feeling like it's doing something. This piss water isn't doing anything
1: it's
0: for
1: not,
0: anybody. This
1: it's
0: is
1: not.
0: Brown water. Like, it's just, maybe it smells like coffee, but nobody drank a cup of coffee from a K-cup and went, I feel good. I feel energized.
1: I would agree because I struggled with the strength in it. Joey Flash, he gave me a tip. I don't know if you ever tried that. If you go get, like, let's say you want 8 in your cup, you go lower. So you go 4 strong. And it'll taste a little more kick to it. Because I feel the same thing as you. I go, I feel like I'm just running through this and it's doing nothing for me.
0: Yeah, and I used to feel like Starbucks would get me right.
1: Yeah.
0: Now I don't even feel like that's the case. I go there, I get my borderline basic white bitch order, which is the which is just a Pike's Peak double blonde shot, splash of heavy cream. Like, that's me, and that's me.
1: It's okay.
0: And there's really nothing other than my cream choice. All it is coffee with cream.
1: No, but you're like, I want half of this and a little pint of this.
0: I didn't say there were no pumps.
1: Well,
0: there were no. You felt like there were pumps.
1: I'm projecting.
0: Yeah.
1: Because I can't afford Starbucks regularly. I'm like, look at you, pussy, going to Starbucks.
0: Oh, dude, you could cut down 1 day a week on Dunkin' and that would cover your Starbucks tab, probably.
1: Really?
0: I think so. I also don't really know.
1: Yeah, I don't.
0: Like, I don't know what is absolutely more expensive.
1: I try not to go to Dunkin' and all that stuff now because if I go there, I'm going to get food too.
0: You did kind of cut back. I feel like you had a Dunkin' every day. You did kind of cut back.
1: Every day. Well, I do that little five. They have like that five. You have the app? Do you use that?
0: No. At Dunkin'?
1: Yeah.
0: No, I'm not a big Dunkin' guy, to be honest with you. And that's because this place, they've turned things around.
1: Yeah.
0: Used to be a struggle.
1: Used to
0: be a struggle. I may, according to reports, may or may not have gotten everybody fired over there.
1: Oh, yeah. because they were giving you like that little baby bitch drink, and it was like not mixed properly, and it was
0: I don't even remember
1: what
0: it was.
1: Too much cream sometimes.
0: No, something horrific happened. I wish I could remember. Something bad happened. I think I went in there and nobody was there. I think I walked in to order and nobody came out and took my order.
1: At what time?
0: Like before the show. So probably before, you know, it was with Drew Garabo live. So probably at like 2-ish or 1:30-ish, and nobody came and helped me. So I just, I think I brought it up on the air, and then eventually somebody hit us up and said, hey, we have all new management and new employees, and we'd like to come bring you some donuts to, you know, re-welcome ourselves to the neighborhood.
1: And they brought it to Johnny, I think.
0: Yes, that's what it was. Yeah. Yes, yeah. That, so, needless to say.
1: Who has the worst drive-thru? Who had to choose? I think there's an easy answer for
0: Burger King, probably.
1: Really?
0: I mean, I...
1: It's because they're not expecting customers. That's not really their fault.
0: That's hurtful, but they did come out with a thing today. This is a fat boy nugget that we're not going to get to. They're like really, really pushing that they want people to exchange their food if they're not happy with it. Which I think is a good way.
1: I think KFC is pretty bad. The worst is Checkers. Checkers. I remember the last time I went to Checkers, I got burger meal, whatever it is, and I got a root beer or Dr. Pepper, whatever they have to drink. When I got my order, it was like a milkshake. Yeah. And I go, I'm sorry, I didn't order this. I wanted a soda. The guy grabs my drink, looks back at the other guy. He goes, this ninja wants a soda. Dude, like, what? You got it wrong. You're clowning me?
0: They really, because they actually closed the one right by my house. Because that one I maybe went through once or twice in my years of living there. And it was as if you bothered them.
1: Yeah.
0: Like they were privately doing something and then you just showed up and interrupted them. Like anytime you went through the drive-thru, you were a bother to them.
1: Yeah.
0: And that's probably the reason why they're closed right now. So shout out to the Checkers that are still keeping things alive out there. Let's see what this person wants, and then I got some more stuff for you as well. Sending show, you're live on the air. Who's this?
2: Vroom, vroom, gentlemen, it's Joe.
0: What up, Joe? Vroom, vroom, vroom, vroom, vroom.
2: Hey, you're talking about...
1: Sorry, we're starting our engines. Hold on.
0: All right, we're good now.
2: All right, cool. You're talking about the Keurigs.
0: Yes.
2: And how weak the coffee is. I've got there's an attachment there. You can get like a reusable filter attachment.
0: Oh, I've had one of those old gags.
2: I have that with espresso roast, and I do that every morning. It'll light you up.
0: You think it's better?
2: Oh, 10 times better.
0: All right. Well, I'd like to say I'm going to take your word for it, but I've had those things before. I think it's about the amount of water running through it.
1: Yeah.
0: It's that thing in the room. We used to have one, and somebody gifted it to us, actually. I think
1: in the room?
0: In the room. It was in the office, Drew's office on that side. Somebody, I want to say her name was Shannon. I believe her name was Shannon. She gifted us an espresso machine. I don't know what the hell happened to it. But the Nespresso machine. So it's like, it's a very, and that's kind of the elevated version of what they had in the room. It's like a Keurig, kind of, but it takes a totally different pod, and it only makes just mini shots of espresso.
1: Oh.
0: And that was pretty nice. I don't know what the hell ever happened
1: Someone
0: to it.
1: Stole it, sounds
0: no,
1: like.
0: I think I don't know.
1: My worry with the one in the break room is like the lines are so full and we're just drinking parasites basically.
0: Dude, yeah. That's a given, dude.
1: Yeah.
0: I don't think you were here during the era. We had a soda machine.
1: Oh, I was here for
0: you
1: that.
0: Were for that?
1: Yeah.
0: Yeah. That those are what you really need to worry about. Because soda machines, I think, in restaurants notoriously have some sort of bacteria growing inside of it. I would imagine the ones here never got cleaned, and we were just drinking black mold juice for the most of our lives.
1: I actually talked to Dylan about this a while ago because we had the conversation. I was like, whatever happened to the soda machines? He's like, you know, it was on trade.
0: So we killed an employee.
1: He said they agreed to like have someone come do it, and then that just stopped, and they left it up to the engineers. They had so much going on. They're like, I'm not going to go refill your Coca-Cola. Figure it out.
0: They're like, I'm sorry. Jacob Two Times is calling me. I can't go and I can't go and fix that. Mike Bird, excuse me, Death Wish Coffee. I've tried all of the, I'm a big like try new coffee guys.
1: Yeah.
0: Guy.
1: Are you a cream in your coffee?
0: No.
1: Yeah,
0: no,
1: same.
0: No. I mean, for the most, no. I mean, you know, I'm still working up. I've been meaning to take a picture of it the last couple mornings because I'm still working on my crust.
1: Yeah.
0: And, dude, it's prime.
1: You had to redo because she washed it, right?
0: Yeah, but those days are long gone. It's in prime condition.
1: Oh,
0: so it's got a nice thick, crust on it. But I've tried all of the different high energy, high caffeine. None of them do a damn thing.
1: All this talk, I'm like, we just need to do bumps before the show.
0: We should. That is an option.
1: Buddy bumps.
0: Cocaine is an option, and everybody finds a different way to get up. You know, you got to get up to get down. I want to, let me just touch on this real quick before we get into to the movie and everything connected to it. So the duck.
1: Oh, man. Crazy video. Can I just say?
0: Yeah.
1: Loved you kind of used my idea.
0: Which one?
1: You were going to use a broom. I'm like, what about instead of spraying, you just
0: sprayed near it.
1: I just sprayed near it,
0: and that was enough to scare it away. Yeah. And it sucked. I will say that. It did bother me maybe a smidge more than I thought it would. But the you know my big takeaway? And my wife's probably in the car right now. Right. And I'm sorry to do this to her. Dude, I need... You know how there's like those Instagram model women, and they say like they have like the Instagram boyfriends who always like take the pictures for them and take videos just right and do all that, and it's, you know, it's just great. She hates that I try to coach her at all on her directorial skills, but I watch the video, and again, if you're out there, I love you. You know, we're together for life, whether you like it or not. But your video taking skills need some work, and she's just not coming from like a content perspective. So the video is like almost 2 minutes long, maybe. You can see it on my Instagram and at the Bone. I'm fully decked out because I didn't want it to explode on me. And I just thought like, the whole gist of it is I hate to, you know, take advantage or capitalize on the duck sadness for clicks. But at the same time, like I made the decision that I was going to film it. So we should get some footage of the mother duck that was sitting a foot away from me, angry and upset. So when I watched the video, there's no duck in the video at all.
1: Yeah.
0: You don't even see the duck.
1: I don't want to pile on, but you almost could have just used a tripod at that point. Yeah.
0: I cannot get over the mental hurdle of getting and using a tripod. I also just don't, like, you know, she's living life, doing what she's doing. I don't like being like, hey, babe, can you come film me by the grill? Can you come? Yeah. Like, if I just want to do little things, I cannot get over the douchebag hurdle of getting a tripod and then like having it set up in my home and then doing videos or content with it. I know that that's just a me thing. That's not a real thing. I just don't think I could pull the trigger on a tripod.
1: Do you think it would help her or she would just shut it down immediately if before you shot the video, you go, all right, so what I'm thinking is you come over here, you do the thing, and then when I go over there, you do like a over the shoulder shot and get that? Or do you think she'll go, I'm not doing all that, just get your damn eggs.
0: And maybe a little, some tips, some notes.
1: Yeah, directorial notes.
0: Yeah. As they call it in the biz. It could be that simple, but they're just, you know, with the duckless duck video just really, really got me last night. And she, you know, once I tried to bring it to her attention, she didn't want to hear anything about it.
1: Yeah, I saw a lot of comments saying, is this even real? Is the duck's real?
0: Where's the duck? Yeah, this is real. This is CGI. Those are clearly eggs from
1: the supermarket.
0: I'm actually...
1: A lot of eggs, by the way. I think you had mentioned there was a few. Someone in the comments even said, like, I thought two. Yeah. I didn't expect two. It was like the bag was
0: It was like
1: full.
0: 11. I think it's like 11 eggs.
1: Yeah, you had like an ounce of eggs.
0: I'm sad for the mama, but for the sake of what the story I was trying to tell, we needed the mama in the video, which we did not get. Which, you know, that's fine. It's fine. You know, the video's fine. It's fine, and I felt bad about it. The problem was I took the eggs, put them in a Ziploc bag. Then I put that Ziploc bag in another bag. Then I put those two bags in a garbage bag. And then I put it in another Ziploc bag.
1: Yeah.
0: Because I just heard that if these things break, like the bacteria is terrible. Then I put it in my trash can and I'm sitting inside and go, I just like created a bomb. Like I just made these things heat up faster and I quadruple locked them. So then I went back to the idea we talked about yesterday, which is I went back into the garbage can, retrieved them, loaded up the potential hazardous waste on the back of the golf cart.
1: Nice.
0: And then I was just searching for – I couldn't even take it to the park. I felt wrong. I thought, what if a child is playing in the park and these eggs explode? They get dead duck egg bacteria in their eyes and they're blinded and they come and find me.
1: You should have sent our soldier in the street at Paul and go, vroom, vroom, baby, help a brother out.
0: Dude, he does say repeatedly, this is my city. So I'm like, dude, your city needs you.
1: Yes.
0: Your city needs you. I found a dumpster behind a school. So, that's where it is.
1: It would be so funny if, like, recess happened. Some kids are just standing there and then duck egg all over them.
0: Or it just, like, it does explode violently and they think somebody put a bomb.
1: School's on lockdown.
0: Yeah, the school's on lockdown.
1: Oh, and then they find your video of you dropping it off?
0: That's the thing, too. There were cameras everywhere. There were cameras all over the dumpster area where I dumped the dead duck eggs.
1: So, radio personality makes homemade bomb, drops it off at children's school.
0: Yeah. So worst thing about it, though, worst piece of an update I have about the duck debacle is that I did all of that. As soon as it happened, the duck started making crazy noises. And I tried to feed it bread, thinking like, okay, let's ease the pain, okay? I know bread's not good for ducks, so get over it. She was mourning. So I'm like, let's get this bitch some bread. Immediately when I threw the bread at her, she flew. Like, she flew like I've never seen her fly before. And I'm like, go find a new life. Go, you know, find another corkscrew penis to impregnate you and go do you, girl. And
1: but they said she might be back, though, didn't they?
0: Well, funny you should say. So I go inside. I'm thinking, wow, I feel accomplished. She's out there living her new life. 10 minutes later, that bitch is back on the nest. Back on the empty nest.
1: And is
0: still there when I left this morning. She's still on the eggless nest.
1: Do you think it's just because, like, the scent is still there or something?
0: I don't know.
1: Does she think she got slammed up already? She's
0: maybe.
1: New ones incoming.
0: Maybe. She might have went out, got herself some of that corkscrew D, and was like, I'm just going back to the nest. I'm going to be popping these bad boys out before anybody even knows it. So, needless to say, it's a sad air. I felt really, really bad doing it, especially after she started making all sorts of, like, I felt like she was, like, screaming for her baby. She was like,
1: my baby,
0: exactly.
1: My baby.
0: It was a lot like that. All right. I didn't ask you off the air, even text you, because I feel like you got your PhD, your play-hated degree, and you don't, you did not like the movie Obsession that much.
1: No, I liked it. I liked it.
0: Oh, yeah.
1: I thought it was just like going at the start of it, I was laughing more at the situations than being like, this is crazy. And as I was watching, I go, this is me ignoring red flags in a woman.
0: Yeah. It's really, so I must just be because I'm talking about it. I'm getting, and this is the movie Obsession. I think it's streaming free on Peacock right now. Got a lot of buzz.
1: Yeah.
0: And I don't know if it's because of my algorithm or what, but I started getting like all of these breakdowns of the movie, and everybody's got these things that you didn't see and the message behind it all. And the big takeaway is that like Bear is the villain. Like, you think the demon is the bad guy in the story, but the bad guy is Bear, who is very annoying because clearly some sort of demon has taken over this girl and he doesn't want to tell anybody. He doesn't want to try to do anything to help the original girl. He has got some issues. And then, so I guess the idea of it is, if you want to flip it on its head, it's that he's the one with the obsession.
1: Yes. Yes.
0: Like, that's the moral of the story, I suppose.
1: I think it offers pretty interesting storylines of like the whole thing of you can't force someone who's not into you to love you, dog.
0: Yeah, and there's
1: no matter how hard you try, if they don't love you, they don't love you, dog.
0: Yeah, and it all starts, and we'll try to be not completely filled with spoilers. It all starts with, I loved that element of it. It almost reminded me of the movie Big. You see the movie Big with Tom Cruise?
1: Yes.
0: Vibes of that, where he just finds this thing in a magic store where he cracks it open and you make a wish. And his wish is, I wish this girl would love me more than anybody else on Earth. And she does, to the point to where she's taken over by some evil entity that is beyond obsessed with this guy and the weirdness that follows. But you sent along a note this morning that I found very interesting. Like, if you knew for a fact that you could crack something like that and you could truly make a wish and it would come true, what would be the perfect wish? What would be the perfect wish? And side note to the movie, I text Drew this last night because it was just stuck in my head. You maybe didn't love the movie as much, I don't know, as some or I did. To me, it was a borderline perfect movie, except one stupid, stupid scene that I thought like ruined the entire vibe. Was there something to you in the movie that you felt was similar?
1: Was it the party?
0: No. It was the $1 billion. I hated that. I hated when the guy requested the $1 billion and it just fell from the sky.
1: Yeah.
0: I thought like,
1: why'd you hate it?
0: I just thought it made everything feel goofy and silly and fantastical in a movie that's meant to be kind of serious and scary. I thought like, if he said that, and then they walk outside and they both go get in their car and he gets into his car and there's a duffel bag with money in it.
1: Yeah.
0: Like, that would have been better and carried more weight than just $1 billion falling from the sky. It just made it, it just felt very cheesy in a movie that wasn't like that.
1: I thought they were going to do something, and this is stupid, but I thought kind of where your head was at was he wishes for $1 billion and it falls on him, but it suffocates him and he dies.
0: Or I like that.
1: Like where it bludgeons him because it comes in coins or something in bags. I don't know. But it was it did seem kind of like, oh, it could just be as easy as that, which made me think, and this is not a spoiler, but kind of spoiler. One of the guys, the employees, said he used his wish already,
0: yeah.
1: Which made me think like, well, what did he wish for? That he's just so chill. Dude, maybe that's what he wished for.
0: 94% on Rotten Tomatoes. 94 on the popcorn meter and the tomato meter.
1: Yeah.
0: So the very rarely do you get the critics and the people with over 10,000 verified ratings agreeing that deeply on a movie.
1: Was there a scene that made you cringe the most in that, or like made you just feel uncomfortable?
0: I did not like when he was sleeping and she was like in the corner of the room. I did not like that at all.
1: Yes.
0: He's like asking her to come back to bed and she's just like, anytime she was kind of in the darkness, like she was right in the shadows, like that just felt uneasy
1: because it seemed like it was both sides of her, like kind of like in there.
0: Yes. Well, yeah. Oh yeah, that was yes the part, and we're just giving away spoilers now, the part where she's asleep and the real her starts talking to him.
1: That was so creepy.
0: That gives me the heebie-jeebies just thinking about it.
1: But I was also watching that, and then when he was like, what's loving me? How is that so bad? And she's like, it's not me loving you.
0: Yeah, I never
1: loved
0: you. I would have
1: been like, shut your ass up, bitch. Yeah. Go to sleep before I wake her up. Go to sleep.
0: And you know what? He didn't care.
1: He walked right up.
0: He didn't really care.
1: The most uncomfortable scene was that phone call when he's like, do you want to talk to her?
0: And then you hear the scream.
1: Like, crazy.
0: Yeah, it's a damn fine movie. But The Wish.
1: Ooh.
0: The Wish.
1: Hard. Are you going by, like, if you were that age or you as you
0: now? I'm going
1: now?
0: Right now. If I've got the One Wish Willow in my hand and I could snap it and get a real wish. Because it feels wrong, and I don't know that it would work out the way that you wanted it to work out if you just asked for money. That being said, what could you wish for that would ultimately allow you to do whatever you wanted, whenever you wanted, wherever you wanted? It feels like it's money, but also asking for $1 billion seems shallow. You know, money can't buy you happiness. So I'm just trying to think of something, a way to word it to where, would it be, I wish for a worry-free stress, but that's not going to necessarily allow you to do all those things. It'll probably just trick your brain into not worrying. Like you wouldn't actually gain anything from it.
1: Because it's that dark side of it, man. You got to keep it simple. It has to be so simple where it's like a few words that are very straight to the point. And it depends. Like, do you want power? Do you want just money and finances? You don't want to do anything love related.
0: That seems shallow, though. Like, as crazy as it is, and maybe that's just my own mind fighting back. Like, because to go deeper on it, the thing about money and having money, and they say money can't buy you happiness, and I agree with that to a certain extent, but money buys you freedom. Money buys you time. Money buys you different things that are not directly related to the money. If I don't have to work, if I don't have to worry about anything, and I've got the money, I can go make memories of a lifetime. I could take my family to Alaska, and we could be there for 3 weeks. Just, you know what I mean? Like, it does come from money. But there's a freedom, not just what the money can buy.
1: I feel like, get that, but it would screw a lot of people over. For instance, you could be like, I want to own all the shares in Apple. And then you screw over everyone. And that company goes under because you don't know what you're doing and you own all the shares now. So, like, you could do something like that that might work. But also, because it's not about being easy. It could be like, yeah, we gave it to you, but kind of bedazzled rules. But it's stolen technically. It's yours, but they're going to investigate you for the next year.
0: And then you end up, it's almost like Back to the Future. By doing that, you've now changed the trajectory of the future, and now everything is messed up. Or like if you take $1 billion, where did that $1 billion come from?
1: Apple goes under and they had to bring back Blackberries?
0: Yeah. My wish, I don't know what you wish for, but my wish is just to get to complete, undenied, without question, freedom to do whatever I want, whenever I want. And maybe that's it. Maybe that's the wish.
1: Yeah.
0: I wish for complete freedom at every moment.
1: I don't know if that's good.
0: What is it going to do?
1: Because then that might make it so no one's allowed to be around you because you're not free when they're around you.
0: Oh, God.
1: You want your freedom. Now, people disappear or they just are not allowed near you, don't want to be near you because you need to be able to be free at any point.
0: I like how you are putting it through the lens of the movie and like finding a way that it can end up being miserable and ruin, which I probably is possible. I mean, you got a way to word it? Crack the wish, Willow, and tell me what it is.
1: Because I think that guy who was one of the workers, he kind of had the idea what you were, where it's like, I want to not take anything too serious or be very chill about everything or not let my emotions control me. All something like that he did because he seemed very chill, that one dude.
0: Yeah.
1: I think that was his wish.
0: It would be something like that, but then I'm still worried it's just not going to mean what I think it means. Well, screw it. I'm asking for $1 billion. I'll let the stock market collapse and I'm just going to take the money, as shallow as it is.
1: Yeah, because you don't want to wish on, like, this is going to sound dumb, but like, peace on Earth, and then the aliens invade and we got nothing to fight them because we're all peaceful here idiots and we're enslaved now.
0: It makes the aliens, something gets set off in the galaxy and now it makes the aliens mad. All right, well, give me one. Give me yours. Crack it.
1: See, I want, I think mine would be something about intelligence, but you'd have to, like, I don't want to be like, I want to be the smartest man in the world, then everyone's dumbed down below me would suck. That's what I would feel would happen if you go, I want to be the smartest man in the world. Oh, I want to be the tallest man. Well, that still might be good because I'll go, then they'll just make everyone shorter than me, but I'm still winning.
0: What if it was like, I wish I could have access to all information that ever existed when I need it?
1: That might be too much. You might not want all that access.
0: But only when you need it. Like, it's not in your brain all the time. It's just that if you think of something that you want to know, then you know it.
1: So it's like limitless.
0: Yes. Maybe something like that.
1: Yeah, that's not bad at all. That's actually pretty good. If you were like, I wanna be in peak human physical condition. But then then it might make you like that in your 90s. And that's not as fun.
0: You might be
1: feeling old inside, but you're physically good. Damn, it's so hard.
0: Yeah, it's tough. It's tough. I'm glad that I don't have any future dealings with any genies or anybody who's going to give me a wish, because when you sent me that, it really got me thinking. Patricia Mella 7213. I don't think that feels like a regular guest in the chat room.
1: No.
0: Well, she must have felt passionate enough about it to get in the chat to say, "You don't want to lose listeners. Please stop spoiling the movie Obsession for those of us who have yet to watch it."
1: Lady,
0: we talk about things here, okay?
1: I'd like to use my wish and go, I wish Patricia would kick rocks.
0: Patricia, go back to being missing in the chat room. Yeah. Go back to yesterday when you weren't in there. Just joking, Patricia. You're the best.
1: We love you. Thanks for listening. Yeah.
0: Call up Patricia. If you call Patricia and you let your feelings be truly known and tell us why you're mad and tell us about when you're going to watch the movie, I will give you a prize.
1: Someone in chat said, wish for eternal life. That's like saying, that's terrible.
0: Yeah, no, terrible. That would be bad.
1: Yeah, I don't want to live forever.
0: And you don't know what's next.
1: Yeah.
0: Like, the world could end next week and then you're here forever.
1: We're just walking around in a wasteland? Nah, hell no.
0: Will Smith and I Am Legend. Oh, you and your dying dog. Sending show, you're live on the air. Who's this?
3: Hey, it's Abby. How are you?
0: Hey, Abby. We're doing pretty good today. How are you?
3: I'm doing well. So I called on two things. One, Dizzy, I sent you an espresso machine recommendation.
0: Oh, I thought she was going to say, John. I sent you an espresso machine. Yeah. I was like, oh, snap.
1: Nice.
0: My girl, Abby.
3: I wish I was rolling like that, not yet. And then the other thing, to touch on Obsession, there's like a kind of like community, like movie person, like theory that when he made the wish, the spirit of his dead cat that loved him most
0: possessed her. I saw that this morning.
3: Like standing in the cat's favorite spot in the room.
0: And when she's like walking around, she's like walking like a cat. I did see that the cat was connected to
3: that. Because the cat loved him the most.
0: Yeah.
3: So he wished for what loved him the most to be Nikki. That's why she kept like fighting the cat spirit.
0: I love that people are so invested in this movie and there's all these theories.
1: Because when she did that, I was like, why is she walking like the Grinch? Like she's sneaking through as the cat.
0: That was very Grinch-like. Thank you, Abby. You're the best. Have a great day. And we'll be waiting on that espresso machine that you said you were going to buy for us.
1: Yeah. Thank you.
3: At some point.
0: All
3: maybe.
0: Right, we'll see it in the mail. We'll see it in the mail. Thank you. There is something interesting about an interesting. Why does it seem like the video is getting worse? I had JP on, and I also had Calt on, which that's a totally different operation there. But the video did not look like it looks right now.
1: Yeah, it's been.
0: I think something's afoot. I've had these conspiracy theories before, but I'm starting to think that something's up.
1: I would use my wish for that. I wish Bone TV would just work perfectly.
0: Dude, I believe I might use my wish for 4K.
1: Oh yeah,
0: multi,
1: yeah.
0: 4K video quality with probably a roving cam. I don't know if I can put this all into my wish, but like a roving cameraman.
1: Yeah,
0: somebody to switch. I'd put the wish together perfectly.
1: But, yeah, and Meta glasses. Ask for Meta glasses.
0: Yeah, and who knows? If we had good video and we were able to put out 4K content every day, all of those other wishes that we ever had in our life would probably come true.
1: That's absolutely
0: all of
1: true.
0: The money and the happiness and the height and the wisdom and everything would come if only people could watch the show in high quality 4K video, like, you know, the kids that open up toys on YouTube have. Mm-hmm.
1: I agree, bro. We're over here thinking like we should just use it on us. No, use it for what's around us, what's going to build us up.
0: And good will come to us. Sending show, you're live on the air. Who's this?
4: It's Pat. How's it going, guys?
0: Hey, Pat. Now, this is Pat, not to be confused with Patricia Morella. Mella. Patricia.
4: Okay. No, just Pat. Straight up Pat.
0: What up, Pat?
4: So I think you're onto something with the knowledge thing, John. But what I would do is have it more like the Matrix, where whatever knowledge I wanted was instantly downloaded so I didn't have to learn anything. So it's like, I know Kung Fu. Does that make sense?
0: Like you can just pick it, like anything you wanted to do, you just click a little button and then you know how to do it, like at your own choice.
4: Right. If I wanted to be an IT tech that started a business, then I just instantly download how to code. Boom, I'm done.
0: Yeah, there's something there of like having access to any capabilities and information you ever could. So thank you, sir. I think that's pretty good.
1: I'm going to use mine to help someone else and go, I wish... And I break it. Jacob would figure out how to work the Apple replays.
0: That would be really nice of you.
1: Yeah,
0: that would be
1: because Mike Cernok's not doing anything.
0: Yeah. Well, yeah, Mike's the man. Don't try to.
1: It was your words, not mine.
0: Don't try and do away all of the good will that I have built up with Mike Cernok since the last time he was mad at me.
1: We got to talk about this in the. Well, I'll talk to you in the break. It's a spoiler. I don't want to say it.
0: Oh, all right. Spoilers during the break coming up. All right, do not go anywhere. We'll come back. We're going to dig into that thing. This one is a little different. It's not a big news story, but I'm really hoping to hear from parents who, like, disagree with this because Diz sent me a story, I think early in the week, about something that we've talked about, a way that maybe I have in the past bathed during the summer months. And there is a woman who... whether it was a joke or not, went public with how and where her children bathe. She went from having 1 million-plus followers to like 80,000 followers overnight because people were so disgusted with her habits. We'll tell you what it is, and I hope to hear calls from parents that do the same exact thing. Coming up next on More Sending Show.
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15: That thing.
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0: His dirty details. He sent me a text yesterday and said, love the show. You guys got me off of Stern after 30 years. Wow. He said he's only been listening to Sirius forever. And after coming in and finding out about the bone, he's made the switch to being a bone boy. So thank you, Foodie Justice. We'll have to do something again with you real soon. You're the man. 800-771-1025. Do you let your kids substitute a bath or a shower for the pool? We are in the dead of summer. A lot of people have pools. Maybe you have a neighbor with a pool. Maybe you have, maybe even the weirdest for some reason is if you have a public pool. If you have like a neighborhood pool, that feels problematic.
1: Yes.
0: 800-771-1025. I think I just gave that up. There it is again. Friendly reminder as well. This Saturday, Wild Fork, South Tampa, 12 to 2. Your next and last opportunity, this round at least, to win a Traeger grill. What a great way to live the back half of summer with a brand new pellet grill from Traeger, all courtesy of Wild Fork. And while you're there, make sure you scan that QR code. The Grill for America sweepstakes. That winner will be drawn at the end of the month. A $10,000 outdoor kitchen, a $1,000 Wild Fork gift card, and a summer supply of Budweiser to the winner there. So come through on Saturday. Bring some chairs. Bring a cooler. Put your name in the drawing. Eat some food from the Brisket Shop and Tampa Bay Outdoor Kitchens. It's going to be a great day. 12 to 2, South Tampa. Hope to see you there. So this, to me, I've shared the detail before that when we were growing up, we had a big, nice in-ground pool. And during the summer months, well, it was in Michigan, so it was only open during the summer months, there would be a bar of soap sitting on the side of the pool. And between me and my dad and my brother, we were absolutely taking some sort of white trash bath inside the pool during the summer. Now that I have my own pool, I know that that's just absolute insanity to be the soap part, like to be soaping your body and then putting that in your pool. It's bad for a million different reasons. Now, I don't believe that a pool is a substitute for a shower. That being said, into the summer months, I probably do hop in the pool during times where in the other months I would have taken a shower. Like, for example, I'm kind of a 2-shower-a-day guy. Okay. I like to shower in the morning before I come here and then usually at night. During the summer months, let's face it, I'm not breaking a sweat here. So I've showered in the morning. I come here, do whatever we do all day, and then probably around somewhere between 6 and 9, I'll go for a nice long swim. And then I don't feel the need to take a shower. I'll hose myself off with the little whatever the hell that is out by the pool. But it's
1: a hose?
0: No, it's like a shower. It's like a shower. It's really just a big shower head. So I will replace it, but I'm not actually replacing it in the sense of I think that it's replacing what happens inside a shower or a bath.
1: Yeah, because you're saying basically you're not technically dirty, so you don't need to scrub yourself with soap and stuff. Is that
0: right? It's just more of a it's just more of a refreshing. I'm going to take a dip, and when you get out, you know, you've got that. I think there's a certain, is it cleanliness? Like, I think you could admit, at least depending on the pool that you're in, when you get out of it, even if it's not scientifically true, you feel cleaner than when you went in.
1: I mean, yeah, because you have water that's
0: water, and then stuff, there's depending on the pool, there's chemicals, and I'm sure that kills some sort of bacteria on your body.
1: But that's why, for me, if I go in the pool, I have to shower after. If I don't shower after, I feel like it might be just like a placebo effect where it's in my head, but I feel almost like I get itchy later.
0: Which you could, especially depending on the pool. The story that's there's a story that is all about the big parenting debate: does the pool count as a bath? But there's one specific woman who's like a mommy influencer, and she posted about how in the summer months she uses the splash pad near her house as a substitute for her children's shower. Like, I don't know the best way to explain it. They'll be like in parks where it's like there's water coming out of the ground and there's like little fountains.
1: Little kids are
0: running around in the water and all that.
1: Okay.
0: So she put up a post. So she tells people that I replaced my kid's showers with the splash pad during the summer months. And her next post was, Please stop unfollowing me. I didn't know posting that we use the splash pad as our baths during the summer would take me from 1 million followers down to 85,000.
1: Oh, wow. That's a significant drop.
0: That's a heavy drop. I wouldn't have thought people would have been that passionate about it. I mean, I guess there's something about, like, is there a grossness level that somehow it's, I don't know. Your kids are going to be in the water anyways. Whether or not you count it as a bath really has nothing to do with it.
1: I wonder if, like, when she says that, is it just they're running through it? Or she'll be like, all right, go run through it. And then they come back and now she'll put, like, soap on them and, like, lather them up and go run through it again.
0: Now, if there's soap, that's a different scenario.
1: Yeah.
0: You've crossed a line. There is a, and thank you to everybody calling. I'm going to take your calls in a second. 800-771-1025. In the article, it says, what did the doctor say? There is a dermatologist, Kate Viola, in the article. Although chlorine may kill most common germs, it does not remove the dirt, sweat, sunscreen, or bacteria from your skin. And much like you said, pools will also leave behind chlorine and other chemical residue.
1: Yeah.
0: So it's not a suitable replacement for a bath or a shower.
1: What about when you go to, let's say you go to WikiWatchy, if you spent all day outside and everything, at the end of the night you go in the springs, just kind of splish splash and then go back to the room, the tent, is that, are you clean now? Do you consider that
0: clean for that?
1: Yeah.
0: I'm not clean per the parameters of being clean in life.
1: Got
0: I'm
1: you.
0: Clean on a weekend trip to WikiWatchy. Like I'm
1: it will do.
0: It will do in
1: okay.
0: that in that situation. If I was going to a wedding or putting on a tux, I wouldn't want my bath to be inside the in just the spring.
1: I asked because Wyatt used to do that. He told me, I'm like, they got showers there. And he goes, yeah, I didn't. That's,
0: does he take soap in there?
1: No.
0: Oh, because that, like, when we haven't been
1: in
0: forever. Oh, you
1: take soap?
0: Dude, well, in the, like, we go, we haven't been in a minute, but we love going up, being on the river up in Georgia.
1: Yeah.
0: So, you know, big, rushing, raging river. And I would take a bar of soap down to the river and just scrub up
1: really?
0: Take a good old-fashioned river bath.
1: No,
0: yeah,
1: never
0: that makes me feel like a real man, a real mountain man. Sending show, you're live on the air. Who's this?
2: Hello?
0: Hello.
2: Hey, so this is Daniel.
0: Hey,
2: I'm 18. I might be the only damn 18-year-old that still listens to talk show radio.
0: 18 years old. What the? Let me take a guess. Your dad listens to the station, and that's how you found it. Is that what happened here?
2: No. So I grew up listening to this. It was my mom, actually. She loves Drew Garabo. She's been on 3 Calta cruises.
0: Oh, wow. She's diehard. And, P1. Bone fam.
2: Oh, I can't say that on radio. I drive an old truck around. Sorry.
0: I drive an old truck around. You get an 18-year-old pass. That's all you're getting here.
2: I drive an older truck around for work, and it's, there's no CarPlay or anything, so I just listen to the old radio.
0: As an 18-year-old, what's your favorite show? Is it like your mama's? Is it Drew Garabo Live?
2: Probably The Sopranos.
1: No. Yeah, thank you.
0: What?
1: Great.
0: Well, I meant the show on the bone.
2: Oh, my God. See, that's how young I am. I'm getting all twisted. My bad, man. Yeah, I like The Setting Show.
1: Okay, but what's your favorite show?
0: There's no
1: we
0: the.
1: Didn't ask
0: there's
1: if
0: no
1: you
0: the.
1: Like
0: there's
1: it,
0: no
1: yeah.
0: the, first of all. And secondly,
2: I mean, I'm not going to lie. It's going to have to be Mike Calta.
0: Yeah,
1: okay.
0: That's fine.
1: There's
0: that's
1: nothing
0: the, that's
1: wrong
0: the big
1: with
0: dog,
1: just
0: dude. He keeps the lights on for us. It's if people didn't like Mike Calta, then none of us would have a job. So that's good. Did you actually call to talk about bathing in the pool, or are we just
2: bro, I'm sorry. It's hard for me to hear in this old truck. Yeah, so here's the thing. I trim trees. That's what I do. I come home filthy dirty every single day. And, if I'm going to get dirty the next day, I just hop in my pool. I'm not going to sit here and scrub myself down in the shower. I am actually filthy dirty. I hop in my pool.
0: I
2: clean myself off.
0: That.
2: I wake up.
0: Dizzy
2: I
0: will.
2: Wake up the
0: I'm
2: next morning
0: to.
2: And I go. And then when it hits Friday night, then I'll take a shower and I go out on the town.
0: Look at you, man. An 18-year-old out on the town. Well, thank you for listening, buddy. And tell your friends. We need the next generation of people to keep listening so that we can all still have jobs. So keep it up.
2: Yes, sir.
1: My favorite part is when you looked over to see if the dump reloaded because you go, this kid's
0: this kid, yeah. Well, he just was so, I mean, at some point I started thinking it was all a bit. Like he really, when I asked him his favorite show, is it Drew Garabo like your mom? And he said, no, it's The Sopranos. I thought, okay, this guy's here to do harm. Like he's not, this man does not come in peace. He's here for nefarious, bad, bad reasons.
1: Yes.
0: Just turns out he's an 18-year-old and if you missed it, in an old truck. Sending show, you're live. What's up?
3: So, John, is it me?
0: It is you. Who are you? Who are me?
3: I'm Jeff. I just want to let you know how soap and detergent work.
0: Oh, thank you. Please.
3: So they do not. They water is what cleans you.
0: Okay. Yeah.
3: But soap and what soap And detergent, dude. Detergent is used for hard water. Soap is used for softer water, right? All they do is break up the molecules in the water so that more particles can fit in that water molecule to clean you. That's the science behind it. So yeah,
0: expound upon that a little bit more. Water. Tell me more about that.
3: All right. So let's say soap. Mm-hmm. Right. When you put soap and you lather it up, it breaks up the water molecule so that more parts per million can fit into that water molecule to wash stuff away. It does not sanitize at all. It's not a sanitizer. Soap is not a sanitizer. So in order for you to totally get clean.
0: Yes, keep going.
3: That's what. I'm hearing this background noise.
0: I don't know what that is, sir.
3: It's probably on my end. I'm going to PT right now.
0: It is on your end. I'm listening, bud.
1: Yeah, we're loud and clear. Go ahead.
0: Molecules.
1: Doesn't clean you.
0: Weird random question that maybe is connected to what we're talking about. Do you use sunscreen when you go out in the sun?
1: No.
0: Yeah, me neither.
1: Well, you're an ally.
0: Well, I watched this whole thing on ABC. I don't know if it was local or not, but it was about how 89% of all sunscreens have these two combinations in them that when they're put together and put on your skin, they soak into your flesh and get into your bloodstream. And you would be much better off just being cooked by the sun than having the forever chemicals in your bloodstream that sunscreen gives you. So
1: I should definitely use it more often. It's just melanin. You don't really need to use sunscreen. Like maybe like a, this is like SPF 15-20. Like there's different levels,
0: you
1: right?
0: You need a nice earthy hippy dippy sunscreen. I'll make you one out of beef tallow and rosemary sprigs.
1: Ooh, I like that. Well, put some scent in there. What's I'll put
0: oranges. Okay. Oranges.
1: Glad you didn't say watermelon.
0: I thought it. Don't go anywhere. More Setting Show on the way. When we come back, I'm going to... Hold on. Let me tell you what I got here. Because Mike Olivero, he really did... he hooked it up today. Stand by. We've got tickets to the On High Festival, which is actually very exciting. If you've not heard of this yet, I believe, I don't know if they want people to know this, it's kind of an offshoot of Reggae Rise Up. It is the On High Festival. It's taking place at the Pier in St. Pete, August 28th. Pepper, The Movement, Surfer Girl, Brother Ali, and more. We've got tickets to that. We've got tickets to see Dude Perfect at the Benchmark International Arena on August 1st. I got to freaking write down a note for myself. The kids love Dude Perfect. You know anything about Dude Perfect?
1: Yeah, they're the trick shot guys.
0: Yeah, Trent has been blowing me up asking. He I don't think he's ever asked for anything ever. He's asking me. He's like, I need to be at Dude Perfect.
1: Oh, really?
0: Yeah, so Dude Perfect, August 1st. And then we've got also tickets to the Monster Jam Freestyle Mania at Benchmark International Arena. And it's kind of a sad story, and we're probably going to hear some sad tales that are told. But it has to do with the amount of people in our modern era that have zero contact with their parents or their children, if you are a parent. I want to break down one of the big reasons why that is and hear your stories and give you some prizes. Don't go anywhere. Keep it locked right here to 102.5 The Bone. 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I told myself I was going to start saying that more. Real Raw Radio.
1: That one didn't sound as good. 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
1: That was good.
0: How was that? I feel like Roger used to say it.
1: Yeah.
0: He did. 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
1: Yeah, he did. 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
0: 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Don't go anywhere. 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
1: Look at the billboard, bitch. Yeah, I like it.

The Setting Show. I forgot. I don't think I said it on the air yesterday. Shout out to Foodie Justice, Tampa Bay's hottest new food influencer slash critic. He hit me up yesterday. He had never listened to the station or the show before he came in. And I hope it's okay that I share.

0: 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You want to rock? We've got your rock right here. And we're making it fancy with a symphony. Come see a live rock orchestra playing all the hits of David Bowie.
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0: 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The content contained here may be out of date and context.
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0: 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And now, back to Senning Show with your host, John Senning.

0: show. Thanks for being here. Appreciate it very much. My name's John Senning. He is Dizzy. 800-771-1025. If you don't talk to your parents anymore, if you don't talk to your kids anymore, I realize it's a traumatic thing, but I'd love to know why, and I will give you prizes for your trauma. I don't know if it's worth it, but I've got an article that we're going to dig into that says 17% of American adults are currently estranged from their parents. 17% don't speak to their parents and vice versa for some reason. I've got a reason here that I'm going to give you in a moment. If you don't and you want to tell us why, Dude Perfect, Monster Jam, or the On High Festival tickets will be yours.
1: That makes sense, because, I mean, if we went through the whole Bone lineup, maybe two people don't.
0: Maybe.
1: It's Monica obviously being one of them.
0: Yeah, and there's tons of different reasons, some less traumatic than others. I did write myself two notes because, dude, I had the funniest thing happen to me yesterday. So they took the Winn-Dixie out next to our work. It's now an Aldi.
1: Which
0: I will go to. There's things there that are... will blow your mind on how much cheaper they are than Publix.
1: Specifically,
0: is Gatorade. I am a Gatorade guy. I like Gatorade Zero. The Gatorades are, I think, half of what they are at Publix.
1: Are they Gatorade?
0: Gatorade Zero, to be exact. So, like, Gatorades, and they've got these beef sticks that I like. So, I'll go over there. I go over there, like, a couple weeks. Dude, Gatorade, beef sticks, and lemons. That's what I'm... I'm stopping at the Aldi two times a week for all of those things. It's a hard place to do your real shopping, but they've got things that I like. So probably it was within the first few days of the Aldi opening, right? You go to those places and you have to have the quarter. Did you know this? Do you have to have the quarter to get the cart?
1: Yeah.
0: So I didn't have a quarter, and I knew that I needed to get a bunch of stuff, and a bunch of produce specifically. And so there was a lady, and she was getting into her car, and I go, I don't know if this is frowned upon in the Aldi community. I said, but can I have your cart? Can I have your quarter? And I said, I don't have any change. And she said, yeah, that's fine. And I noticed she had a Tennessee license plate. And I said, oh, or do you live here? And she said, no, I don't live here. I'm just visiting some family. I'm going back to Tennessee tonight. I said, okay, well, in another life, I owe you a quarter. Would you believe that I went to the Aldi last night to get my lemons and my Gatorade and my beef sticks? And dude, I'm leaving the store, and there is the woman pulling in, revisiting from Tennessee at the exact same time. She goes, "You don't happen to have that quarter on you, do you?"
1: No way. She goes,
0: "I don't have any change, and you know you do owe me one." I'm like, "What are the chances? First of all, you'd be back in Florida, and then I would run into you at this exact moment when you found yourself in need of a quarter."
1: That's so random, man. It just shows what a small world.
0: I did the douchiest thing ever. I searched through my car for a quarter, didn't find one, so I gave her a sticker. I said, this is really all I have. I said,
1: is it a Senning Show?
0: Oh yeah, it was this sticker, because I've had three of them in my wallet, and that's what made me think of it.
1: You're like, I'm kind of a big deal. I don't really carry around small change.
0: Yeah, no, I don't have anything. I'm like, here's a sticker. I'm like, I'm on the radio here. Maybe turn it on sometime, and you know, and again, in another life, I'll give you a.
1: You owe her 50 cents.
0: Yeah, I do owe her. Yeah, with interest, it is building, and. Thank you to everybody who's calling. I'm going to take your calls in 2 seconds. Dude, the phenomenon with me and the cats, dude, I'm like, people are tagging me. Like, I get on Facebook now, and I'm just constantly tagged in like missing cat stories. Like, people are like, go get him, John. Find this cat. And I can only do so much. Yep. Right during the commercial break, there was one that popped up in my neighborhood, and someone was like, make sure John Senning knows about this so he can find your cat.
1: Yeah, there was something that I saw in like the articles of like when I was doing prep work here in Florida, where there was like, it said 70 cats and dogs found living in horrific conditions. Like, we got to send John. John will clean that up right away.
0: Dude, maybe my secret job for when we get fired is like pet detective.
1: Oh,
0: Ace Ventura style. Like, I'll go out and search for your pets and try to, you know, wrangle them in and whatever I can do.
1: That might actually even be a good Halloween costume when it comes up.
0: Ace Ventura. Dude, I was a big Ace Ventura when
1: I was dressed as the raccoon.
0: Oh.
1: Get it?
0: Get it. You should dress as a Finkel or Einhorn.
1: Finkel is Einhorn. The kicker.
0: Yeah, Finkel is Einhorn.
1: Yeah.
0: So you would essentially have to dress as a lady with a big bulge behind your butt. And then as the night goes on, then you transition into the kicker.
1: Oh!
0: Or vice versa.
1: Yeah,
0: you start
1: as the kicker,
0: and then by the time you're getting it together and you really start getting into your golden hour, then you transition into the woman with the serious tuck job in your undies.
1: By the way, random. I did that. That's my song now.
0: Good, good. You earned it.
1: I have people, Christina from Promo, yeah. She goes, I was randomly on Facebook and you popped up on my reels. I'm like, what are you talking about? She goes, someone was recording you and posted you and it was me. I didn't say it to Beather, but it was me singing Spice Girls.
0: It was something. I don't know what it must have been when we were at La La. Ben from Teaser, shout out to Ben, we love you. He messaged me in a video that was you and he's like, dude, Dizzy is on a generational karaoke run right now. Like, this guy is putting in work at the karaoke bars around town.
1: I am absolutely doing that. Thank you for noticing, Ben.
0: It's your thing, dude. You're a karaoke guy. All right, this is it. I would be very intrigued to hear somebody who believes this is why their kid doesn't talk to them, or vice versa. 1/3 of parents with estranged children say that their kids no longer talk to them because of therapy. Like, their kids went to therapy, and the therapist, through whatever conversation, whether they were right or wrong, made them believe that their parents were evil and they needed to cut off ties and go no contact with their parents. There's a bigger thing that I hear people talking about, and it's mentioned in this article. Experts warn of a toxic rise in victimhood culture, where I think there's something to, I think therapy is great for a lot of people, for most people. I think there is this other category, though, where there's like a wallowing in it, where you get so used to having the problems and talking about your problems and being all encompassed by your problems through therapy and through other things that, like, they kind of become your identity. And you're not really, you get into that victim mentality where, like, this is what's wrong. That becomes who you are. And I can see how that would not be good, especially if it goes down a road of a therapist telling you, maybe you shouldn't talk to your parents anymore.
1: Which just seems crazy to me, guys. I've done therapy and I figured that, like, they would be on the opposite ends. Like, you need to talk to them. You need to have these conversations. You need to bring this up and get closure or something like that.
0: Probably just depends on what it is. You know, like, again, if your parents are terrible and they're emotionally, physically abusive or have been, then maybe that is the case. If it's just like, I don't like the way they make me feel. When I go over for dinner, I feel less than. And they're like, well, you know, maybe you don't need to see your parents anymore. Like, if they're not holding space for you, then maybe you don't need to do that.
1: We need to bring back Dr. Senning.
0: Yeah, dude, I'm prepared. I'm prepared to help in any and all ways, physical, mental, emotional. So people, you know, I have a good relationship, great relationship with my parents. We talk probably daily, every other day. I believe you do as well.
1: With your parents all day?
0: Yeah, I know you and Big Red John are always out on the town. He's usually the one recording your karaoke videos. So it's more of a foreign thing to me, where I first feel like sad for everybody involved, and secondly, just curious. And there's clearly a lot of people who do not talk to their kids and or their parents because the phone lines are all but one line full. 800-771-1025. Senning Show, you're live on the air. Who's this?
2: Hey, this is Kevin.
0: Kevin, what's up, buddy? How are you?
2: Hey, you know, I'm alive, so that's the best part.
0: Dude, that's a good
2: start. I'm calling in because, yes, sir. So I actually haven't seen my youngest two children in 9 months now. And I'm in the process now of filing for an emergency injunction to see them. But playing into the victims, my estranged wife has drove a wedge between my oldest daughter and I. She stopped talking to me.
0: How old are your kids, out of curiosity?
2: So with my current wife of 14 years, they are 13 and 6.
0: And those are the ones that are being held from you?
2: Correct, with no court order. It's because I'm a combat veteran, and I'm a paramedic also. When I overheard my wife saying, if you don't pray right, then you're not going to be healed from that chafing, I said, whoa, whoa, whoa, hold on. We can't be telling her that the lack of praying right is not going to heal chafing. That's naturally going to heal itself.
0: You made it 14 years with this lady without realizing she was the type that would want to pray the chafe away?
1: Yeah,
0: like, that seems crazy. Like something you have a pretty good lead on.
2: It's actually my mother-in-law that causes it. And my wife just recently started converting into that. And my wife was agreeing with me, you know, the earth is round, we take vaccinations that are childhood proven, and then all of a sudden, literally, within a couple months, it was, I think the world's flat now, and I don't agree with medicine.
0: Well, she might be onto something there. I mean, there's no real proof that it is round. Yeah, yeah. Your situation is, I'm glad that you called, and I'm sorry you're going through it, but obviously a little different because there's an adult keeping your children from you, whether they're brainwashed as they get older, and they choose to hold on to that. That is, they're not making the decision as adults to say, I don't want to ever see you, Papa.
2: Well, the smear campaign to make me look bad, it's kind of like Waco, Texas, but it has passed on to my oldest kids who are adults. My daughter's in the Navy, and she has complete. We were rebuilt. I'm an alcoholic. I've been sober 6 years.
0: Oh, congratulations.
2: And I found my father deceased when I was 6 years old from alcoholism, and I made that generational change, and I was rebuilding my relationship with my oldest daughter, and she, like I said, she's 19 now, and my wife has, in the past 8 months, my daughter, my oldest, has just stopped all communication with me.
0: Dude, that is
2: brutal. And I don't know what she's being told or what. So I just keep going at it every day, working and keeping myself sober to prove it to my kids.
0: That's all you can do. But that's a lot of trauma you're going through. And I'm going to throw you at home. I'm going to give you something. You were the first one through. And although it's a little different, I appreciate you sharing with us. That's tough, dude. People just be taking people's kids away.
1: Man,
0: and then next thing you know, you got to pray to keep the chafe away.
1: That's insane.
0: Dude, you ever been a chafer, dude?
1: No.
0: Yeah, you don't really have the build for it.
1: Like baby powder.
0: Yeah,
1: that's what we do when I was younger. I think it would happen more than now.
0: Dude, my life has been filled with some terrible chafing days. Like just the restaurant life, especially when I was at the restaurant life at my biggest. Dude, like you'd. I'm sorry. I'm sorry. It's just a bloody mess.
1: What?
0: Dude, I've worked like double shifts where at the end of the day, like it's burning.
1: No.
0: Yeah.
1: It's
0: that bad. I mean, it has been. It's not like a lifelong thing, but it's been bad. And for those that battle chafe, it's...
1: What do you put on after lotion, right?
0: Yeah, Gold Bond is the way to go for the most part, before, after, during. But once the chafe has happened, Gold Bond, you might as well be pouring like muriatic acid on it because it just burns so badly. But thankfully now, I've changed my life. I just sit around for my job for the most part, and my chafing days hopefully are behind me.
1: Long behind you.
0: Let's see. Who's been holding the longest here? Stand by. Sending show. You're live on the air. Who's this?
3: Hey, I'm Rebecca.
0: Hi, Rebecca. How are you today?
3: I'm good. Good. Love listening to the show.
0: Thank you. We love you for listening to the show. Are you estranged from your children or your parents or some variation of the two?
3: My dad, yeah.
0: What happened? How long has it been?
3: It's been like, I want to say this time around. So this isn't the first time that he hasn't talked to me. It's his choice. It's been like 3 years now.
0: Wow. I'm sorry. You said it was his choice.
3: It was his choice.
0: What's his deal? If I asked your dad somewhere, if we were having a conversation and he decided to tell me why he doesn't talk to his daughter, what would your dad tell me is the reason he doesn't talk to you?
3: He would say he would say it's my smoking, like the devil's lettuce, but also it's his religion.
0: Wow, your dad is that anti-weed that he would not have a relationship with his own daughter because of weed use.
3: Yeah, God's going to strike me dead because of my illicit use of the weed.
0: Dude, very interesting connection between the two first calls. Extreme religion, taking religious beliefs to the utmost level, causing a rift. So what happened when he let you back? Like, so you hadn't talked to him and then you talked to him. Did you quit smoking weed or did he just think he was going to be able to deal with it?
3: I told him that it was just going to be part of my life. I have severe anxiety and ADHD. So, visiting him was causing me anxiety. So he knew that I was smoking. And the last time I saw him, which was, I want to say it was 3 years ago, we got into a big fight over it, and he acted like a child about it. He like gave me the silent treatment. He wouldn't talk to me the whole time I was there. Man. And he lives way up in Maine. I spent a lot of money to go visit him.
0: Jeez. That is crazy. Do you openly knowing how he feels? Like, I think you can be a pretty good secret stoner in the year 2026.
1: Yes.
0: Like, you could dip out, rip the Benjamin, go out into the woods, smoke a little bowl, come back, wash your hands, put some eye drops in, and make it work. Are you just so steadfast in your ways that you're chiefing blunts on the back porch, even though daddy doesn't like it?
3: No. He lives on, like, hundreds of acres of property. So I would go out and hit the pen, and I had lavender oil, like organic oils to like hide the smell. But he still figured it out, and I even showed him my prescription. I was like, look, this is legit. He's like, no.
0: That is absolutely crazy. That's terrible. It really, really is. Do you think there's hope, or are you kind of at the point now where you're not going to change him and it's going to be the way that it is?
3: He did actually reach out to me by text. He was at one of his religious meetings, and I don't know if they said something that made him feel remorseful or whatever, but he said, like, I miss you, kid. I hope you're doing all right. But that was the last thing I heard from him. I texted him back that I was okay, but he hasn't made any other efforts to reach me.
0: That is wild. Weed being the main reason why your dad doesn't want to be around you. What was your name again?
3: Rebecca.
0: Rebecca, I'm going to throw you on hold. I'm going to give you something during the break. Just hang tight for a minute, okay?
3: Awesome. Thank you.
1: Yeah, weed sleeper on, like, ruining relationships.
0: Oh, I can see relationships and other, but I mean, I don't have children. But it just feels, from everything that I've known, that most parents, at least the way it's supposed to be, like, that is a love that you can't explain. It is the ultimate love. So to, like, cast a child aside, this being that you created because of... I know that when it comes to serious addiction, you got to make a point. There's a point where everybody has to make a decision to, walk away. But even then, like, you still would hope that you would be there for them just to say, I don't agree with this, so I'm not going to speak with you. At some point, you'd have to imagine that deep, deep regret starts coming in. And that guy one day will go, damn, I wasted my life in these years not talking to my daughter because she smokes weed.
1: Yeah, my parents turned a corner earlier than my grandparents. Obviously, they're older than us, so it's like different times they come from where it's like gateway and this. But I think they really saw that, like, I'm not smoking it, so, I'm going to get high. They noticed that, like, I would tell them, like, I smoked right before that and that and that. They're like, really? I go, yeah. It just calms my nerves and my anxiety goes away and blah, blah, blah. And it took my grandparents until it got legal in Canada for them to come on the other side of it and they see the medical, benefits of it. But I will never get in a relationship with someone who hasn't smoked or, like, doesn't smoke because if you don't understand where I'm coming from, it's going to cause a rift at sooner or later.
0: And especially, I mean, I hate using the term, we could call it an advocate for the plant, but I'll just use the term stoner.
1: Sure.
0: Like, once you've done it and you've done it for the majority of your life, like it's hard for somebody who doesn't or never has to kind of buy into that at all.
1: Yeah.
0: Other than just at that point, they probably just look at people that do as burnouts and losers. And I think that's just the old school mentality. And you're right. When it comes to the older generation, I think there's just so many people out there still that it's a drug. It's absolutely a drug.
1: I think most people are on our side of that smoke because when I used to be on the dating apps, that would be one of the things they said. They're like, 420 friendly, please.
0: Oh, you're right. Well, because you get on the other side of that and it probably doesn't work out very well.
1: Exactly.
0: All right, let me do one more here. By the way, something I saw in the chat, I don't look at the chat very often. It pissed me off. Oh, yeah, Margaret Stewart. John always interrupting the callers. What do you think I'm doing here, lady?
1: Yeah, like, I had your back.
0: What do you think I'm doing?
1: I shrill for you. He's the host. He's here to guide them to the content.
0: I mean, that guy specifically, first of all, wasn't really what we were looking for. I'm still going to give him something.
1: Yeah.
0: And I'm just trying to – got a full board of phone lines. And I will say – without a phone screener, you don't know. There could be gold in here right now.
1: Yeah, I wish we had an Eric.
0: Yeah, we need an Eric or an Alex. I saw Alex was in there this morning. We should try him. We should
1: get Alex up in here.
0: We'll just see. We'll see if they'll let us try it out for a day. My whole thing is I like the aspect of no phone screener. There's something to the unknown that is intriguing to me. But my big thing is, like, all of these people called when we were live on the air. Like, there is a good chance that the best story and the best call, to fully pull the curtain back here, is on the line right here,
1: yep,
0: and we won't get to it.
1: Mm-hmm.
0: So if that was up in words on that screen right now, I would be able to go, damn, that sounds interesting. That sounds crazy. Want to talk to this person. Right now, I'm hitting a button, and whoever the hell is there, we're going to get that, which can be the guy whose story didn't really fit with what we were doing. And, you know, nice guy. Sorry he's going through it. But that call might have not ever made it onto the air if we had a phone screener.
1: Everyone thinks they're a professional. How's this job works? It's easy when you're on that side.
0: I'm noticing a pattern between the Patricias and the Margarets of the world here today.
1: Yeah,
0: I'm just saying. Marge.
1: Not even a photo, just a letter.
0: Yeah, just a letter. Probably on her desktop gateway in 2002. Setting show, you're live on the air. Who's this?
4: So, hey, Johnny, it's Rob.
0: Rob,
4: how are
0: what
4: you?
0: Up?
4: So I'll tell you, with the situation with my son is autistic, and he and his mother and I, we went through a bad divorce, and grandma brainwashed him. I have spoken to my son maybe a total of 30 minutes in the last 10 years.
0: Oh, geez, that's pretty crazy.
4: He is 24 years old. The last time we spent a day together was when Drew walked us into Busch Gardens. That's back when Seth was still on the show.
0: Jeez, did you have a good day at Busch Gardens though?
4: It was, I want to go, just, I don't want to talk to you. His grandmother brainwashed him. I even caught them in a conversation, sat there, you know, kind of listened in on the phone, and he was told, you told him I love you. And I told you, you don't tell your father that you love him. You don't pay attention to him. And grandma brainwashed him, and he's autistic.
0: Margaret, let me know when it's okay to keep moving. Margaret, just let me know in the chat. You tell me when you're ready. This. I'm going to let Rob go. You tell me when, Margaret, just check in. You tell me when to say anything or when to hang up. Keep going, Rob. I want to hear more.
4: But no, I mean, it's just, you know, kids get brainwashed into not speaking to their parents. I text my son, you know, 2 or 3 times a week, but I get zero response. His mom calls me crying all the time because he's so abusive to her.
0: Oh, geez.
4: There's nothing I can do for it anymore. He's 24 years old.
0: Damn.
4: So that's my story. I don't want anything in return for it. I just wanted to share it.
0: Yeah. Well, I'm just waiting for Margaret to tell me when we should move on.
1: We had questions, but we can't ask them, apparently.
4: Yeah. No, go ahead and ask them.
1: It's not up to us. It's up to Margaret, our producer.
0: Thank you, Rob. All right. Let's step aside for a moment. When we come back, we got a nice, thick, girthy fat boy news today. Yeah. A bunch of stuff that I'm excited to talk about. One of my, I'm not going to lie, some of my favorite snacks in general are featured today, whether it be new flavors, new products, the undeniable, and we can have this debate when we come back, the undeniable GOAT of the juice box game has created something that I think is pretty, pretty badass. I might have to cruise right from the show today to go get myself one. Mm. We'll do that. New Lil Debbie's and much, much more. Coming up next, it's Fat Boy News on Sending Show right here on 102.5 The Bone. 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Feel him a fool, he can't all his destiny, yeah, to go
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1: Mama's gripping on a hip.
0: A honky tonking Tuesday, two stepping, depending on who you ask. I'm John Senning, he's Dizzy, and the juice is loose. Judge Juicy with us. Hit her up on social media at Joanne Petrella. Find him at Dizzy4Mayor. You can find me at the John Senning, Instagram and X. Thank you to everybody watching along on YouTube. I guess the video is not good. I don't know what to say.
2: You don't control it?
0: I don't. We're doing everything that we can to make it better, but sometimes it just bees like that, I guess. Maybe the internet, maybe the dial-up is running a little bit slow today, but I do appreciate everybody who fights through the video that looks like it's from a, I don't even know if a VHS would be what you would call it. Like, it's one step away from scrambled porn.
3: Yes.
0: Like, a VHS yes. would be a little bit better. Like, it's getting to that point where it's getting pixelated and blurry, so just keep on riding through. It'll come back. Did you see the story? I wanted to revisit it at some point today, so I'll throw it at you, Joge. Did you see the story yesterday? I talked about it briefly, but now it's kind of everywhere, about the guy who was at the Morgan Wallen concert, and he's at the Morgan Wallen concert with his wife, his sister-in-law, and his niece, who is 8 years old, and a guy behind him pulled out the hog and just started peeing all over everybody.
2: I didn't read the story, but I did see the headline.
0: Yeah. Well, I will say an update to the story from yesterday is they did kick the guy out of the venue.
2: Oh, at
0: the
2: time, that's great.
0: At the time, it was like that was even in question. The reason everybody's losing their mind is because the cops were there. They were alerted to what happened, and they said they couldn't do anything about it. And that's what the guy is pitching a fit about.
2: They couldn't do anything. Did they say why they said they couldn't do anything?
0: Not directly, no. Not in a truly...
2: And nobody beat this guy's ass.
0: That is the crazy. And the guy even says in the video, he said, if I would have known you guys weren't going to do anything, I would have broken this guy's effing neck. Like, he says that to the cops.
2: Let me tell you what happens. The second I'm there with my kid and my whoever, and somebody pees on us, game over.
0: Like, someone's
2: dying?
0: Because
2: is that not assault?
0: Assault, sexual assault. Like, I would think...
2: Indecent exposure or whatever, lewd and lascivious, whatever.
3: I feel like it's at least six charges.
2: I mean, it's all the things. Yeah. So how somebody doesn't beat him up...
0: Oh, man. Oh, yeah. There's more detail. So he's at Saturday's concert up in Baltimore. His 8-year-old niece is with him. A man directly behind them began urinating, splashing Troy and his family and another nearby group. Troy says he and his wife could feel the stream run down their legs.
2: And
0: when he turns around, the guy's junk is still out. Event security booted him, but Troy says the first Maryland State police trooper to respond stated cops couldn't arrest him because they hadn't witnessed the actual incident. Troy says a Maryland Transportation Authority police detective later tracked down and detained the man outside of the stadium. Video from the concert shows officers talking to Troy while explaining how he and his family can pursue charges if they so choose. He goes on to say the guy was intoxicated and obnoxious throughout the night. Really, really, he's just mad that they didn't arrest him right away.
2: Oh, that's insane.
0: And I would think there's
2: You didn't see them. You don't see most of the crimes when people call you to come to the... I mean... That's the whole point.
0: I wonder what you would really do. I wonder if you'd grab his wiener and like try to rip it off.
2: Oh, 100%.
0: Or just grab it and like scratch
3: it.
0: Twist it would be a good one.
2: I wouldn't want to touch it with my hands. I would for sure kick. I would push him over. I would like stomp on him.
3: He has to finish though. Like you know how hard it is to stop peeing?
0: Well, and it is. Yeah, I think it's also unhealthy for you. Yeah. It's bad.
2: Pee on yourself.
3: But I'm saying like you're going to fight him. While he's peeing?
0: Through the stream?
3: Yeah.
2: I mean, at that point, I've already got his pee on me.
3: That's
2: true.
0: That's true. Yeah. Now you're just proving a point.
2: Yeah.
0: It doesn't matter.
3: You punch him and knock him out and his stream goes up and hits you as he's falling. Oh, that'd be terrible.
2: I'll hold it and point it right in his face after I punch him down.
0: That would be the thing to do.
2: Yeah.
0: You're like bringing
2: drink
0: his head.
2: It. Yeah.
0: Like
2: drink your yuppie. Like, yeah.
3: Get it back.
0: Man, this is, to say this is juicy is an understatement. And it's also probably not that anybody needs it. But to the ladies out there who are in the dating scene and like to get on the apps and go and meet men that they've never met before, let this just be a cautionary tale. Mm-mm. Palm Beach County authorities are asking women to come forward if they've had encounters with a Florida man who was allegedly meeting victims through online dating platforms. the Palm Beach County Sheriff's Office made the request on July 14th, 5 months after responding to a sexual battery investigation at a Florida hospital. The victim said she met her alleged attacker, Stephen Hakeem, on Hinge. Detectives later matched the guy's DNA to specimens found on the victim. Oh, toxicology testing detected multiple sleeping drugs in the sample of the woman's blood. She didn't take those substances, she told the deputies. So she meets the guy on Hinge. They exchange messages for about an hour. I guess time means nothing. Like, if you're going to meet up with him, you're going to meet up with him. Like, yeah. To me, it's like we talked for an hour and then I went and met up with him. And that feels crazy to me, but what are you going to learn about a person either way? The conversation then moved to phone text and video calls. So she then agrees to meet up with the guy later that day without any expectations or pretenses, just for a relaxed evening talk. Deputies who reviewed the messages reported in court documents that that was what was agreed upon. The woman telling police Hakeem picked her up in his car around 11 p.m. to go to a bar.
2: Picked her up? Why would you even tell?
0: Jesus. But instead, drove her to his apartment.
2: Yeah.
0: She rode in his black Tesla at speeds well over 100 miles an hour. She reported that his very clean apartment had very little furniture and no television or pets. Red flag. The woman told deputies they drank four beers.
2: She deserves whatever happened to her. And she's an idiot.
0: The woman told deputies they drank four beers and discussed topics like work. He then offered to give her a massage.
2: Walked in his apartment. There's nothing in there, but you stayed and had four beers with this psychopath.
0: That is when the victim told deputies she became super tired and couldn't move her arms or legs before being assaulted. Afterwards, she was very upset and told Hakeem, "You raped me." She reported that Hakeem asked what she was talking about in what she describes as severe gaslighting behavior. Hakeem's attorney provided a statement to multiple news outlets saying that the client denies any non-consensual contact. But this guy had been on the apps for many, many years, and they believe that that he's got a bunch of girls out there that he probably did this to. Mm. So they're looking for more women to.
2: Well, listen, if they're all as stupid as her, then they probably did agree to it. And I would believe him over all of them because they stayed. First of all, you tell him where you live and you let him come and pick you up. You don't even know this guy. You don't know him. Now he knows where you live. So even if he is the nicest guy, he's going to come back and murder you anyway.
0: Well, I would, if I may be the voice of femininity here, I would say, like, no matter how stupid you are, you don't deserve to be drugged and raped. Even if you're stupid.
2: She might have said yes.
0: Even if you're the...
2: She stayed for four beers in a no furniture, four padded... I am so angry at her.
0: So you're saying, just for the record...
2: I see that, I go, just for the record, okay, I'm out of here.
0: Just for the record, JoJo mad at the girl who was raped.
3: Yes, yes.
0: So...
2: I don't even know that I believe her that she was raped. I think she said yes.
0: So do you think she said yes under...
2: No.
0: Under
2: the, I think it was, she had four beers and she's like, do whatever, baby.
0: But what about the drugs in her system?
2: She probably thought they were like party pills. So she took them willingly.
3: Damn. All right.
2: For a good time.
3: Yeah. Well,
0: how did you become the way that you are? So anti-woman. Like
2: I'm anti-stupid. You're stupid. You put yourselves in those positions. That's what you get.
3: I don't know if that's what you get.
2: What? He's a psychopath and you tell him where you live. You let him come and pick you up. You continue, even when he's supposed to be taking you to a bar or a restaurant or somewhere in public, you show up at his house. You still go in. You still consume beverages with him. And you think everything is going to be... You're an idiot.
3: I think ignoring some red flags and being
2: naive...
3: No,
2: that is not some red flags.
3: And being naive doesn't make you deserving of that.
0: But I haven't heard you say one time like what he did was still bad. Like you're almost absolving him of responsibility because of
2: I don't know that he did anything wrong.
0: So you think she took the sleeping pills?
2: Were they sleeping pills? Listen, this guy can pee on people in a thing, but the cop didn't see it, so it didn't happen. So who's to say that this happened?
0: Multiple different sleeping drugs in samples of the woman's blood and urine.
3: That's a real response.
0: Man, thank God you're not a man. You'd be a rapist.
2: I would not. I didn't say that raping people is right. I just don't know that he raped her.
0: Man, if he needs an attorney, then you need to be the...
3: She needs to be on the jury for him. That's what he needs.
0: Dude, and this is our HR. No wonder this place is going to hell. We have a rape advocate as our HR lady.
2: That is not true.
0: Play the tape. Yeah. I
2: don't know that she didn't take things willingly. Neither do you.
3: That's
2: She stayed. She got in the car. She went to the apartment. She drank the beers. She stayed. Who knows what she agreed to do?
0: That's JoJo.
3: Cold-blooded.
0: Please send all, ladies, send all of your hate mail to at Joanne Petrella.
2: No,
0: on,
2: be
0: on
2: smarter,
0: Instagram.
2: Girls.
0: Well, everybody's out there just looking for love, JoJo.
2: Yeah, do it in public.
0: Well, she wanted to, but then he took her to her apartment.
2: And she said, oh, okay, this is fine. This is cool. I don't know you.
0: Man, that hurts.
2: This is why I don't date.
3: Just so you know, ladies, yeah. John and me are allies. Yeah, we're allies.
0: We are allies.
3: That's the voice of the Jews.
0: It is.
2: I am an ally.
3: Your past arguments beg to differ.
0: Everything's fine.
2: It's for if people are stupid. If you're stupid, stupid things happen.
0: So, like, John. Essentially, under your train of thought, if you go to a guy's place, there's really no way to believe that anybody was ever raped.
3: That's a good point.
0: That's kind of like your rule of thumb.
3: Yeah.
0: Like if you go to a guy's place and you say that the guy raped you, you went there, so you automatically are not to be believed.
3: Yeah.
0: Like, even if he doesn't live in an apartment with
2: I'm
0: no
2: not
0: furniture.
2: Talking about all cases. I'm talking about this particular case with this particular person. She's an idiot. He shows to pick her up at her house. Wrong. No, I'll meet you there somewhere in public. Then,
0: well, that was the least of her worries, honestly. Yeah, yeah.
2: Correct. But she put herself in a position that she shouldn't have been in this particular case.
0: It's also how passionate you are about it. I think.
2: Well, because it does make me mad because there are women that these things happen to that are just...
3: They're called victims, yeah.
0: Yeah.
2: Yes.
0: You need to start a support group for rapists.
3: Yeah.
0: No. You do such a good job of arguing their point. Like, they really... Rapists don't have that voice out of the community that you could give them.
3: That's true.
2: I'm not advocating for them.
0: No, you're not.
3: You're hyping them up.
0: Yeah, you're not advocating for the rapist. You're just anti-advocating for the victim.
2: No, I'm not.
0: You said she deserved it and that she was stupid. And you don't
2: believe this particular case. I think she's stupid.
0: Let's go to something with a little less grapey here, okay? I think we've come to an impasse at this point.
2: Yeah. Thank you.
0: Dear Judge Juicy, I'm torn. I'm 40 years old, and I've been with a guy for nearly a year, and I like him. Everything about him is great. We have amazing times together, and I haven't really met anybody like him who makes me laugh quite like this, but there's a big red flag in my eyes. He has a best female friend he's very close to. We've even been out on double dates with her a few times. On the dates... Everything's an inside joke. Everything's funny. There's high-fiving. I should tell you, she's also very attractive. And I know for a fact that they hooked up in their 20s. He has told me that they are nothing but old friends. I don't like the way this is worded. Should I make him not talk to her? Or should I cut and run and take this as a major red flag? Can opposite genders just be friends? I happen to believe that they can't. Maybe I'm just...

0: kind, and I love a fun name. An old jealous bird.
1: Let
0: me ask you the first question first.
1: Is he friends with her before they got together?
0: Yes, this says old friends. Old friends. Yes, she says she knows they hooked up in their 20s. They've been obviously friends
1: for
0: 20 years maybe.
1: I would never ask somebody to do that with an old friend. If it's a new
0: be friends anymore.
1: If it's a new person, like he's just starting a new job and meets this girl from his work and they're like all buddy-buddy and hanging out, that's a problem. But if they were friends long before I entered the picture, then who am I? I mean, I think you can voice your concern about how close they are, maybe not spending as much time together, but I don't think you, and you certainly shouldn't ask or forbid somebody to.
0: Can opposite genders be friends? I mean, I think the answer is yes to that.
2: I would say so. I have homegirls like JoJo and me. We're friends. Yeah. And someone was like, you can't hang out with her. You guys laugh too much. I go, well, that's crazy because you don't trust me enough to just have a relationship.
0: And then she
2: with
0: was
2: someone?
0: Like, no, no, no. It's not because you guys are friends. It's because she believes the rapist every time. That's the problem I have with her.
2: I would say that if she said she's 40?
0: 40.
2: You're mature at this point. If you don't trust someone, I get in your 20s. You'd be like, guys are horny, whatever. At this age, it's kind of crazy to not be able to trust someone to be friends with someone of the opposite sex.
0: I think it's probably a side effect of something else.
2: Yes.
0: Like that lady may be the thing in that moment, but ultimately if you can't see them being friends because you think there's more to it or you just can't deal with the past, then it's indicative of a bigger trust issue.
2: I have my homegirl Stephanie, good friend of mine. If someone I was dating told me I don't really like me and her have a handshake. If they were I don't like how much you guys hang out and do this, do that, I would say, okay, we'll tone it down.
0: Oh, dude,
2: I want to make you comfortable, but you also have to respect that I'm going to have friends of the opposite
0: sex. I'm one of your hoes, dude, and I see you bust out a secret handshake with another lady, I got problems, dude. I got problems.
1: What, so if you meet somebody and they tell you, like, drop her like a bad habit.
2: No, I'm not dropping her.
1: So you
2: I'm
1: break up with the girl.
2: We could set boundaries.
0: Cancel the handshake.
2: Yeah. You don't want me to do the handshake?
1: No, okay, I'm saying it's her or me.
2: I think if you want me to get rid of a friend, like specifically someone like Stephanie,
1: right,
2: who's been there for Baker Acme, the exes, yes, whatever.
1: Right.
2: No.
1: Okay.
2: She was there first. I'm not going to cut her off. I could set boundaries. We could talk about
1: what if Stephanie says, why should I have to give up my time with you or my handshake with you or my whatever because she is insecure and jealous of our friendship?
2: Because I care about this girl and I want it to work. So I think
1: But you don't care about me?
2: You should respect my boundaries in being able to make this work with someone I want and keep you as a friend.
1: Our relationship has to suffer.
0: His friend is never going to bring this kind of negative energy.
2: Yeah, right.
0: He'd be like, this is not you.
2: Yeah.
0: Okay, I don't want to be friends with you anymore anyways.
2: Yeah, you're doing too much now. You're not seeing from my side. I mean, the same way she gets in any relationship, I'm going to do whatever she has to make that guy feel good. I don't want him to be like, who is this guy in your life? Cut him out. That's crazy.
1: Especially
2: now, like people you've been friends with forever, I'm not cutting them off just because you're jealous and your past
0: relationships. You say that too, though, but you don't know that you get in that early phase and loves make you do crazy things. You get a woman that you just totally head over heels for, and you're like, yeah, screw this bitch. Screw my handshake. I didn't like it anyways.
2: I'm open for sure. It's communication, man. I'm, how am I supposed to know what you're not
0: Show
2: voicing?
0: Me the secret handshake on yourself.
2: Goes like this.
1: double.
0: That would be problematic.
1: That's hard to do by yourself.
0: Dear Judge Juicy and boys, I'm 65 years old.
1: Hey, baby.
2: 65.
0: Last week, when y'all were talking about gray divorce, I felt like you were talking directly to me. I've been married for 40 years. Me and my husband raised good kids, built a life, paid the bills, and did all the things you're supposed to do. The problem is, I'm not sure I even know the man sitting across from me anymore. There wasn't some big affair or a huge fight. We don't hate each other. We've just slowly turned into roommates who know each other's routines. We watch TV, we eat dinner, we go to bed, we wake up, and we do it all over again. Somewhere along the line, the marriage became comfortable. Mm-hmm. John, when you and Dizzy were talking about how thankful you are that your parents are still together, it broke my heart. I don't want to be the reason my grown kids have to explain that mom and dad split up after all the years. I know they're adults, but it still feels like I'd be shaking the foundation of their lives. At the same time, I can't stop wondering if this is really all there is. I don't necessarily want another man. I just want another chapter, more excitement, feeling alive instead of just existing. This is very sad.

0: Made me very sad when I read it this morning, and it's making me sad again. I don't even know what question I'm asking. Maybe I'm asking if it's selfish to want more at 65. Maybe I'm asking if people can fall back in love after they've grown apart. Or maybe I'm asking if it's okay to admit that the life I worked so hard to build doesn't feel like enough anymore. I love your show. Y'all don't sugarcoat things, so I'm hoping the three of you can come up with a way to help me. Signed, wondering if it's too late.
1: No, it's never too late.
0: Sad.
1: First of all, you have to do the work. It's not going to just happen. Your relationship is not just going to be sexy and romantic and fun all the time. And especially when you're raising children, you have to put in the work and make the effort on a regular basis to keep that spark alive. But if your kids are grown, now you have all the time to do that.
0: Take swinging.
1: Take a trip.
0: Swinging.
1: I hear the date rape drug is great. Really gets things going. I'm kidding. But I do hear drugs are
0: fine. Are you? Honestly, though, that could be like MDMA or something.
1: Yeah,
0: like,
1: have some fun one night. Get naked.
0: They used to prescribe that for couples that were going through tough times that would reconnect. So a little MDMA and a little swinging might be enough to freshen things up a little bit.
1: I think you have to, if you want to, you know, it might be different if you're in different places and want different things. But if you do want the same thing and you have a conversation with your, is this a woman speaking about her husband?
0: This is a woman, yeah.
2: She has to know if she has to take their side or not.
0: Yeah. This is a woman, screw this bitch. Yeah.
1: No, of course I'm on. I just think you need to talk to him and see if it's something that you want to do to get, like, you have to work on it together.
0: Yeah, it is interesting. And I mean, we
1: my parents have been married for 50, it'll be 50 years this year, I think.
0: Yeah, there was two different articles about how less people are getting divorced, but the majority of people that are getting divorced are over 55 now.
1: And I will tell you, I mean, as a grown adult with my parents being together, if you are unhappy, at any age, it is a disservice to your children to stay together. It will benefit them in the long run if you can amicably co-parents and go your separate ways and respect each other still and divorce, whatever age that is for your children.
0: I miss the gavel. I feel like that was a good gavel.
1: Oh,
0: moment.
1: Sorry.
0: Yeah.
2: No, it doesn't work
0: That's the ruling. We might have to revisit that one later at some point. Okay. Joge, thank you so much for your time. Thank you
1: for
0: rushing back
1: and
0: saving the children. Again, that's at Joanne Petrella. If you want to follow her or send her any notes on her very strong beliefs that she has. She's a strong, independent woman. Do not go anywhere. When we come back, we're going to dig into John's joints. Lots to get to today. Man, the whole debacle with the parasite may be entering a whole new era, and it could include a government cover-up. We'll talk about that and why, depending on where you're going, you might not want to travel with your weed unless you want to spend 10 years in prison. All that and a bunch more coming up next in John's Joints. We'll be joined by Drew Garabo. Keep it locked to 102.5 The Bone.
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0: Yeah, there's a whole subsection of the internet that's just theories about the movie Obsession.
1: Cool. I love those things.
0: Dude, we brought it up earlier. I knew it was beloved. Dude, it's 96% on the tomato meter and the whatever the popcorn meter. You very rarely see a movie that highly rated by critics and by people who just go and watch it.
2: That's why we saw it in the theater.
0: Yeah, we're talking about Obsession, and this is Setting Show. You're in the middle of John's Joints. We talked about it earlier, and since you love the movie, somebody gives you a real-life one-wish Willow right now, and you get to crack it and get one wish. Knowing what you know about what can go wrong, what would it be?
2: It's funny you should ask that. Sarah and I had the same discussion after we saw the movie. Like, what possible wish could you have where there couldn't be any negative repercussions? Yeah. And I think I got it.
1: Ooh.
2: I wish that everyone in the world would be kinder to each other.
0: I think that could end up being pretty good.
2: Where's the downside? Like, what wrong, other than, like, if we get invaded by aliens or something? What, but
0: I will say,
1: he ruined his wish. That's boring.
0: I will say,
2: lose my job.
0: I will say this: like, if you wanted to find the way, it would be like you take it real next level and say that at the highest levels of government and business and everything that makes the world go round, there is like an edge to those people and to those dealings that when everybody just becomes kind, like society collapses and all of the things that we depend on don't function anymore. That's taking it to the next level.
1: But that's the point of that movie, right? Yeah.
2: But then, like, would there still be crime if we were kind to each other? People would still steal vehicles.
0: Mm-hmm. I don't know. It doesn't sound very... But maybe it's like you said kinder. So maybe that means like the murderers become...
1: A little more sympathetic.
0: Well, they just steal things. And then that means like the serial killers just become a traditional killer. Like if everyone's just a little kinder to each other, the scale just goes down.
2: Fine. Unlimited hot fudge brownie sundaes. Yeah, Jesus.
0: Right? Deal. That's
1: You'd
0: all.
1: Have to like end racism or something. Yeah. That would be something... You'd use, but that's boring.
2: Yeah, I mean, like, what are stand-up comedians?
0: I mean, and seriously, I mean...
1: And again, we'd lose our jobs. You know,
0: speak for yourself, man. Come on.
1: Can we just mention, though, that... Don't know who she is. Amazing actress.
0: Oh, that
2: she's great.
1: Really, she's so
2: whoever
1: good.
2: The hell she is.
0: Really, really, really good. It's fun to see people watching it for the first time and their reviews and thoughts on it. What would you do if you found out that your grandma had accidentally been getting just knocked down wasted on fentanyl? Accidentally. Oh. Betty Thomas, 78 years old, said she was unknowingly using fentanyl for nearly 3 weeks after a Publix pharmacist in Decatur, Georgia, gave her another customer's prescription instead of her own. As the days went on, go figure, she wasn't feeling very well. She said, I started throwing up. I was nauseous. I can't go to the bathroom. I'm sick. She said her son eventually came to take her to the hospital. That's when he realized she had been given a prescription for fentanyl patches instead of her own medication. Oof. My children just lost their father, and then to turn around and have to find out that they might lose their mother. Thomas thought so you might wonder, how could you be confused? She was supposed to be taking patches that were for hormones. But instead, so it was like a patch for a patch. She thinks she's taking hormones. Instead, she's getting fented out on fentanyl patches.
2: Ooh,
0: we were all afraid we were going to lose her. By the time she got to the hospital, she was in rough shape. Since then, they've been communicating with the Publix corporate office about what happened. According to the family, Publix sent an email on July 7th. I don't know if anybody saw this. So you're Publix. You know that you accidentally gave an 80-year-old woman fentanyl patches, and she's sick, and she's dying, and she's unwell.
2: Yeah.
0: What's the first number you throw at her via email to try and make it better?
2: That's easy. Unlimited BOGO bourbon salmon.
0: Okay. It's Ooh. Not It's not that. Oh. It's a dollar amount. But
1: okay. Dollar amount. Start. Okay. 1 mil. You start small.
2: 10 mil.
0: Start small. Publix agreed. Publix sent out an email on July 7th offering Betty Thomas $4,000.
1: Oh, that's way too low.
0: To compensate her for the incident and to cover her medical expenses. It was a straight up slap in the face. Yeah. And it was, you know, we're giving you more than $750. That's the standard. And, you know, Publix now has not given an official statement. They've handed the fentanyl patches over to the police. It is a criminal investigation as well at this point.
2: Dude, $4,000 is less than they gave each of those brave American patriots who took over the White House and the Capitol
0: that
2: building
0: is, that
2: on
0: is
2: January
0: true.
2: 6th.
0: And I do agree. They deserve more. You know, freedom isn't free, brothers. That's all I'll say. Yeah, dude, I can't believe she made it 3 weeks. Not that. I don't know. It just feels like almost immediately. I've never done a fentanyl patch, but you would think almost immediately you're like, wow, this is wild. Like,
1: yeah,
0: I'm on fentanyl. And I know that it's not the same as what those people have, like when there's all zombied out in the streets, but you got to be feeling something like that. And you would think it would take you less than 3 weeks to know that you're on fentanyl.
2: Yeah, I've had it twice, but only as an anesthetic when they put me out for procedures, and like you're out immediately.
0: I think I've told you this before, but right when I moved to Florida, this was within the first 3 weeks, I became friends with this guy whose name was CJ, and he was about the streets. Like he would take, we would go back to his place when I first, he was the first friend that I made. Interesting
2: trap house
0: to say the least.
1: Yeah.
0: And I knew that they were dabbling in drugs that were not for me. I was just there for the weed. And then one day I'm working with him at Applebee's and he's like incoherent. Like he's just gone. Dude ended up falling out completely. The ambulance came in and took him away. And then after the fact, found out the dude was putting fentanyl patches in the roof of his mouth.
2: It was probably working.
0: Yeah, it was probably one of the first times I ever even heard about fentanyl. And he would put the patch in the roof of his mouth. And,
1: that's some rock star stuff.
0: Yeah, well, he didn't come back to work. So I think that was the last time that I ever saw him.
2: You weren't working here yet when the dude who was everybody's weed dealer freaked out in the building and they had to tackle him in the lobby and everything?
0: No, he worked here?
2: Yeah, he was a promo dude.
0: Oh,
1: he
0: really?
1: He was a promo? Are we talking about the same person?
2: I don't think so. Brent? Oh, no, yeah.
0: Oh.
2: Yeah, no. Yeah, he was like, when I first started here, 2015, 2016, he was how everybody, and I think he was dealing a little something more than that, and he came up here and just freaked out. Keith had to call 911. I think they arrested him in the lobby.
0: Oh, no.
2: It was insane.
0: Dude, nothing exciting like that ever happens around here anymore.
2: Sorry.
1: Old days used to be cool.
0: Dude, we're so sterilized now. People can't even have drug overdoses in the lobby or nothing cool like that anymore.
2: Sorry, buddy.
0: The good old days of radio. Ever since, you know, Plugola and Payola, it took away all the fun. Not tons of an update here, but that story we've been kind of keeping you updated on about Nolan Wells. He was the kid who went out on the boat with his friends. He's a black kid. All of his friends were white. They say it was an accident. He stayed behind. Ben Crump got involved. They thought there was something a little bit more nefarious that went on. Well, the independent autopsy of Nolan Wells is sparking even more questions after the preliminary findings were released as of today. Though the NAACP head is now conceding that the teen's tragic death may have been an accident. Oh. But there is one thing specifically that they're talking about more than any other, an 8-inch red discoloration mark on the back of his head that they are saying could be from being struck with something or some variation of it. They say it could indicate head trauma, but that is not a fact at all. The doctor also highlighted 7 unanswered questions, including what led to him getting into the water, where they found the body, and the fact that I don't think there was any water in the airway, so they don't think that he drowned. So I don't think they still know exactly what happened.
2: How is it taking so long for the forensics on the mobile devices? Like, why don't we know what those said?
1: Yeah, good question.
0: Yeah, it is bizarre how it seems when things need to be found out immediately, you find out immediately, and then others, it's like, it's going to take us 6 months or something like that. So you would think, especially once you got Ben Crump involved and you're pretty much being accused, all these kids are being accused of murdering this guy, that they would get that out there quickly and say that there's not much to it. But the fact the NAACP is stepping in and saying, okay, this might just be an accident. They've either been paid off by Big Mississippi or they actually think it was just an accident.
2: Yeah. So a discoloration on the back of the head, but the brain didn't show any trauma?
0: No, no.
2: Huh.
0: Yeah. So this feels like something that might just fizzle.
2: Yeah.
0: It'll be a great true crime podcast one day, but it will probably fizzle from the legal perspective.
2: Ooh.
0: Man, an alarming video. And again, I said it before the break, every now and again, you'll see something here in Florida and there'll be like some sharks of some sorts, like a hammerhead going along the shore while there's people swimming. And it's scary. People who don't like sharks don't like to see it. This one, though, probably shows the most real dangerous scenario I've ever seen anybody in. Alarming drone video shows a battle-scarred 10-foot great white shark. They say he's contemplating on whether or not to nibble on the children that are swimming just feet away. The drone footage captured by a shark watcher shows the shark swimming directly towards the children. The dangerous predator approaches within feet of the child before swimming past them and making a second pass just moments later. It then swims away without harming anyone in the area. It appeared that the children and people all around were completely unaware of the 10-foot great white shark swimming right beneath their feet.
2: I would hate to see a video of all the sharks that have ever been close to me when I've been in the ocean before, because where we used to go at Sebastian out on the East Coast, I know for a fact that there were sharks everywhere.
0: Shark capital of the world. I mean, that whole area is insane.
1: Have you ever went far out in the water? Like, where you're like, there's definitely, like, you know where they, like, the girl got attacked in Jaws, she's holding on to that thing? The buoy things, have you ever made it out to one of those?
0: Well, I swim out to those, but I've also been out in the water and jumped off the boat and swam, out in the middle of the water.
1: Hell no. Can do.
0: Yeah. I love being out far. And I went swimming during the, when we went fishing on the All-Star trip.
1: By the oil rigs. Oh my God. I thought you said it's infested with like sharks.
2: It is.
1: Stuff out there.
0: Well, you know, I wasn't thinking about that at the time.
1: You're crazy, man.
0: Yeah, it's, it's getting, it feels good.
1: Drew, you would never, right?
0: No, yeah, dude.
1: Absolutely not. That's insane.
0: It's good for you. That deep, it is so weird. I bring this thing up every other day or every day, and some days it has the list of the bars. Oh, there it is. Okay, we're good now. Friendly reminder, get your tickets, whether you buy them or you just go pick them up. Elysian Space Dust IPA presenting the second annual St. Pete Grunge Fest. You got Still Alive, the Ultimate Pearl Jam tribute band, Foo Fighters tribute experience, and In a Nutshell, the Alice in Chains tribute. It all goes down Friday night, August 7th, Janice Live. Tickets only $10.25, or don't pay for them at all. You can go to Toucans on Clearwater Beach, Triple Crown in Clearwater, local sports bar in St. Pete, Thirsty First, for as long as they're open, in St. Pete, and also Harbor Bar in Safety Harbor. Just go up to the bartender and say, hey, I want those tickets, and they'll give them to you. So me and Drew are hosting. It's a great time. We look forward to seeing you out there.
2: Is that a week, 2 weeks from this Friday?
0: That adds up.
2: Man.
0: That does add up.
2: We're hauling ass into August already.
0: No, I thought that when they shut off the CERN thing that it was supposed to make time not go by as fast, but it still feels like time's going by really fast. So I don't know what to do about it. Reading that thing about Safety Harbor reminded me of a video I saw from the Pinellas podcast today. Did you see, I know you're connected in the Safety Harbor community, did you see Barfly is closing, Frenchie's is taking over the space, but pretty cool. Frenchie's worked with Barfly to ensure that all of the people that weren't going to keep their jobs would have some form of a severance package. And in the restaurant industry, we talked about it, I think, last week, you get a text, you get locked doors, and you're done and gone. Any commitment to trying to take care of those people, I think, is pretty damn cool, even if the business is going away.
2: Agreed. And Barfly is moving to Palm Harbor, so like it's going away completely.
0: Barfly's cool. Cool spot. They're big on lobster everything there.
2: Dude, lobster queso is so good.
0: The lobster queso
2: is
0: next level. And Frenchies, you know, they're an institution. I'm sure they'll be good, too.
2: Doesn't fit in Safety Harbor, but whatever.
0: Do not go anywhere. Drew Garabo Live is headed your way in mere moments, bringing you more Real Raw Radio right here on 102.5 The Bone. Thank you, Dizzy. Thank you, Drew.
2: Thank you.
0: Before we all part ways officially, let's tell you about our buddy, Jeff Borum.
2: They call him the Real Raw Realtor. He's Jeff Borum, and he knows this market better than anyone. So if you're looking to make a move, go with Jeff Borum.
0: You know what's real and what's raw is when you have to get a divorce and then you've got to sell your home and buy two other homes potentially. 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
2: And Jeff will give you real raw options. He'll buy your home, he'll sell your home, he'll rent your home, and there's no risk. 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

0: 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Very happy to be here today. 800-771-1025. That is the phone number. Should you want to jump in on any of the conversations, we always love that. And you want to watch the show, you can do that too. Just go over to, what's it called? YouTube. Put in the Bone YouTube page and boom, there it is.
1: The tube of you.
0: And all the Technicolor glory that is the Bone TV type of thing.
1: And the washed out Monica. That this light is insanity. I am, if you could see me, and when you see me in person in a month, you're going to be like, how tan I am. I'm insanely tan, but you can't tell in this thing.
0: Okay.
1: Like, hold on, let's see if you can see. No, you can't even see the tan lines. Oh my God.
0: So hot.
2: Can't see the tan lines.
0: Do it again. That means you're going topless.
2: That means she needs another 2-week vacation, right, girl?
1: Yes, I do.
2: Work on it.
1: I do. That's not even a joke. I just need time to lay in the sun and be at the pool or the beach. That's really all.
0: Yeah. Well, you look beautiful.
1: Oh, thank you.
0: How are you today?
1: I'm uncomfortable. I feel like you're

0: me up.
1: I'm not trying to set anybody up today. I'm in a good mood today. Unfortunately, how are you, Diz? Everything cool?
2: Yeah, I'm cool.
1: Today is
0: a Duff
1: the
0: shirt?
1: A what?
0: A Duff's shirt.
1: My shirt? No, this is the Bawdy Barn. This is a place. Remember, I told you about was that bar on Long Island that with the except they were only open, I think, 16 weeks out of the year. Only two. I think they're open like they were open like 32 days a year. And with the exception of stadiums and arenas, they were the number one biggest pourer of Anheuser-Busch products in the country.
0: Yes, I recall that. And didn't you, was that the same one? It's been there since you were a kid, like 90s or whatever? Yeah.
1: Right, but it's gone. Well, it's, so what happened now is some dude, one of the owners died, and then they all decided to just kind of get out of it. Because they were always pressured by the town to close or whatever it is, but it always just stayed open. And this guy, Tony, that was one of the owners, he died. And then the family just didn't want to deal with it anymore. They wanted to get off of Long Island. They wanted to leave.
0: So what happened was
1: one of the dudes that worked there forever bought the rights to the name and the logo.
0: Oh, that's a way around
1: So now what he does is he does pop-ups.
0: Okay.
1: He'll do pop-ups, and they do really well. He'll do like, I don't know, a little bit more than a dozen of them during the summer, and they pack out.
0: Pop-ups, if you're in such demand like that, pop-ups are the way to go because you don't have all the crazy overhead all the time, but people have withdrawals, and they want it, you know what I mean? And so they're going to spend their money.
1: It's just one of those things like we talk about all the time where I always say, you know, classic rock exists because of memories, right? Classic rock exists because you hear a Journey, and people of our age hear a Journey song, and it reminds them of making out with their ex-boyfriend or girlfriend under the bleachers or that kind of stuff. That's what this place has for a lot of people around here. So they're up running again. The dude sent me some merch.
0: So you didn't even support the team. You just
1: of course I support. I've been supporting the team since I was underage. I've been supporting the team.
0: That's true.
1: 100% supporting the team. That guy, the old owner, we used to, you know, the week they would open up like a week or two before Memorial Day weekend, and we would always say, "Hey, we just want to wish another great, healthy season to everybody out at the Bawdy Barn." You know, that kind of stuff. Because it's not a landmark, but it's like a rite of passage.
0: Yeah. It sounds
1: like you were legal, you went to the barn.
0: Do you think your kids went? Or has it been closed?
1: Closed. Nah.
0: Your poor kids got screwed.
1: It closed. Yeah, they missed out. But whatever, we would go on the radio and say, you know, to Tony and Mickey and the whole team at the Bawdy Barn, you know, we wish you, you know, a great season. Tony would call us up and be like, "Guys, listen, I know you love the place. Don't mention us anymore. Don't mention us. I got the town breathing down my. We know you love the place. We love you as well.
0: Yeah.
1: But just please. Now, have you ever, both of you, ever heard of a bar owner?
0: Yeah.
1: Asking you not to mention that place?
0: That's not a thing. Yeah.
1: No, you have not. You haven't.
0: That's awesome, right? Though.
1: And then on top of that, that dude on his own with his own money made a gigantic, so this place was like a giant, there was like a small inside and then a giant tent.
0: Okay.
1: A giant tent, and then there was outside the tent as well, right? This dude with his own money took, made a giant 20 some odd foot WBAB, which is my other station, Roger and JP banner.
0: Oh.
1: And we never asked for it and just hung it up for 20 years.
0: Oh my God. That's
1: just
0: amazing.
1: So you hung it up for 20 years. Yeah.
0: That's
1: cool. So we had a great relationship with those guys.
0: Bawdy. Yeah, now you have the shirt. Bawdy. You said it's Bawdy Barn?
1: Bawdy Barn.
0: Bawdy Barn. And there are so many people that would come up to us when you're here or call sometimes and say they grew up where you did or whatever. And they're like, "Oh, yeah, I know Bawdy Barn." And everybody has I imagine everybody has a story, right?
1: Yeah, that's one of those places where people met husbands and wives.
0: Oh, shoot. Okay.
1: You made out with that rando. You lost your shoe.
0: I want to go to Bawdy Barn.
1: You lost your shoe. That was a place where you had to wear just disgusting clothes. You never wore good shoes. You never, you because it was just, you know, beers were going to be flying. They actually had shirts. The bouncers had just these orange shirts with blue lettering that says, "Do not throw beer. You throw beer, we throw you."
0: but you know what you're getting into when you go there, so you're just like, well, either there's going to be a fight that breaks out, or
1: no fights.
0: Someone's going to puke something. Oh yeah,
1: there was too many people working for that place for a fight. If even a sniff of a fight was to happen, Monica, their logo is literally a smiley face. And he would always write, "Keep a good thought, Tony."
0: So it's all hippy dippy. I love it already.
1: It is and it isn't.
0: It is.
1: And they would play "Sweet Caroline" at 5 o'clock, and it was a giant sing along. It was like a whole. Listen, every bar should be what that place was.
0: I was just gonna say, okay, so I don't know if it's a Northeast thing or what, but I can think of two. So there's a brick bar in Buffalo. It was called, and then the Old Pink, which was Pink Flamingo. There was a new one, so the Old Pink was the original one. Anyway, Old Pink and Brick Bar are the two bars in Buffalo I can say that everything you're saying, like, you couldn't step on the floor in Brick Bar, you would stick to it. Like, you know what I mean?
1: Yeah.
0: Like they had to have these mats with holes, like big, huge holes in them.
1: Right.
0: With like thick mats with holes so that stuff could not get, you know, water could go through. Anyway, is there a bar in Tampa or is there one in Pinellas that is that, like, everybody, it's a Bordy Barn, it's a Brick Bar, it's an Old Pink?
1: I haven't been there in a while. But I feel like Ferg's could be that place.
0: I think Ferg's,
1: if it was big enough. I don't remember exactly how big it is.
0: Oh, it's big.
1: Because this place easily, take out the new concert venue part of it.
0: Yeah.
1: This place would hold a few thousand.
0: Ferg's has an upstairs with its own little den thingy over there. And
1: yeah, but the beautiful part about this was there was no separation.
0: And a downstairs. It
1: was.
0: That's the thing.
1: You really just what the only time you went into the inside place was to pee.
0: I'm afraid of those bathrooms.
1: Old school trough.
0: I would say.
1: Style.
0: Oh, I always wanted, and I just kind of like a glory. I just want to, like, spend a shift looking in the bathroom just to see the culture that a trough peer cultivates, because I imagine it gets worse as the night goes on.
2: I got all over the place. Our kids could hold like 3,000. No, maybe not 3,000. Like over 2,000 people for sure.
1: Right, yeah. But open, like all open.
0: Open downstairs.
2: Yeah, there's an upstairs, a downstairs, an outside. It's huge.
0: There was an outside without the concert venue before the concert was there. You could still go outside.
2: Yeah.
1: You know how just there are certain places that just catch lightning in a bottle. Mm-hmm. Like that's what they are. They had the right DJ. They had the right vibe. They had the right. Like everything was just right about it for no reason other than it was right at that place.
0: I'll give it to Ferg's for Rays fans. I can guarantee you there's a lot of Rays fans listening that are like, have those stories, have those memories, been there early when it's a day game, and you know, all of the different, like you said, DJ, music, contest, friends, meeting people, meeting wives or what. I can see that happening at Ferg's for Rays fans. And maybe, but I feel like that's what that was originally known for. It's right there. I mean, you've been there. You can literally, you can't do walk to the top. So I don't know if that's for all of Pinellas though. I think maybe
1: this
0: Jimmy.
1: Isn't like all one county. I mean, this was a destination. Like you planned a weekend around it.
0: I think of Jimmy B's on St. Pete Beach. I know personally, and there's also tourists that go. I don't know. Listen, I would like to know if there is one, and maybe I feel like maybe it's a hole in the wall somewhere that like
1: a hole in the wall that fits 2,000 people.
0: Yeah.
1: That's quite a hole.
0: Does it have to be about volume for it to be one of those places that people made memories? And
1: I think it does. I think. Well, no, every bar has memories. You met somebody that whatever, but where you went every. I mean, this was Sunday from like 1 to 5.
0: Yeah.
1: That was it. A handful of, it was every Sunday, a handful of Saturdays, 1 to 5. And then they got everybody out.
0: That's so weird.
1: They threw
0: that's
1: you out.
0: That's weird because.
1: Dollar hot dogs too, by the way.
0: Oh, that's the thing. At Old Pink and at Brick Bar, there's a hot dog cart out there and it's 4, the bars don't close till 4 in the morning. So it's 4 in the morning. You are just inside sweating and disgusting. You come out, you eat a dog, you're good to go. It's like a cure-all if you ask me. Maybe that's where I got my love of dogs.
1: Love of hot dogs, you mean?
0: Yeah.
1: Yeah. This whole thing was like, don't let Mondays ruin your Sundays because it was a Sunday. Yeah.
0: What
1: I miss my youth sometimes. I really do miss my youth.
0: You don't have to miss anything. nothing. Your kids are grown. You can still be fun.
1: I know, but I can't do on a Sunday what I used to do on a Sunday and be able to be coherent and deliver good radio on a Monday.
0: Quitter.
1: I can't do it.
0: You're a quitter.
1: Cannot do
0: it. How
1: do
0: you know unless you try? Let's go.
1: I've tried it. I just know what the next day is. It destroys the entire week.
0: Wow. What happened?
1: Because when I was doing it and I was in my 20s, I wasn't getting up at 4 o'clock in the morning.
0: You just go to bed. Instead of going to bed at 3 in the morning or whatever, you just go to bed at 10 or 11.
1: Yeah, but you know damn well that drunk sleep and sleep are two completely different things. Okay. And drunk sleep is nowhere near as refreshing as sleep.
0: People say that. And then they also say that alcohol is like an upper or whatever, where it's not, you're not supposed to be able
1: alcohol
0: to
1: is not an upper. It's a depressant. The only alcohol that's an upper is tequila. Tequila, apparently, if you're going to drink, tequila is the best thing you can possibly drink because there's no sugars.
0: Oh, yeah.
1: Something along those lines. There's a reason behind it. I just watched somebody explain it the other day and I forgot, but something to do with lack of sugar or it doesn't turn to sugar. I don't know. But I'm like, I will admit that if there's one thing I can drink without being hungover, it's tequila.
0: I'm telling you,
1: if I'm just sipping tequila all night, I get a good buzz. I don't get too stupid, but I'm not sober by any stretch.
0: I'd be like, so tequila and soda with some lime squeezed in there, good to go.
1: Listen to this one. My son, who's now getting a paycheck.
0: I don't want to hear anything about booze from the, it was Malibu. Malibu guy.
1: Well, this kid went out and bought a bottle of Clos Azul.
0: Oh.
1: Now, if you know what Clos Azul is.
0: Where'd he get the money?
1: Well, he's got a paycheck now. He's got a paycheck now, but he's 16. And I go, why are you possibly buying? He's 17. Why are you possibly buying a bottle of Clos Azul? I have them in the house, but I get them as gifts. It's garbage tequila. Yeah. It's marketed really well.
0: I don't know if it's garbage.
1: And it's bottled in a beautiful bottle.
0: It's not garbage. Like, there's way worse tequilas than that.
1: Yeah, but I'm talking about, I mean, it's filled with, there's way better tequila for way less money.
2: Yeah.
1: Way less money. But he says to me, he goes, if you're buying the good stuff, they don't proof you.
0: Really?
1: And I started laughing. I go, dude, you can't be buying bottles of $100 tequila. You're not a baller.
0: First of all, proof is funny.
2: Well, apparently he is a baller.
1: He thinks he's a baller. He's not a baller.
0: See, and that's when, and I'm not even going to get into this because you don't want to hear it, but that's when I say, if you can buy a $100 bottle of tequila, you can pay me $50 a month rent. Like, you're just wasting your
1: money. I just found out about this on... Was that on Monday? I just found out about on Monday. And then I forgot about it and I just thought about it now.
0: What was he doing with it? For real?
1: He was out with his friends. So drinking tequila.
0: It wasn't a special occasion or whatever.
1: No.
0: Joe just brought Joe the Toe with the tequila.
1: I don't know if there's a girl involved.
0: Oh, you know there is.
1: I don't know. I have no idea. Which, by the way, you guys are going to be dealing with my Ozzy all day today because today is the 1 year anniversary. Of his death.
0: Is it sad still?
1: It's not sad. I mean, I wouldn't call it sad, but I've been like in the feels a little bit today, I guess.
0: That's how I was on the anniversary of Prince. I get it.
1: Yeah.
0: It's so sucky. It's like you have to remember that he's not here.
1: I'll just do my job. I'll play some Ozzy. Doesn't hurt anybody.
0: Well, what Ozzy, how many over under, Mr. Gambler, of how many Ozzy Osbourne songs I will know?
1: You know this one?
0: No.
1: You will when it gets to the hook.
0: Will I? What is it? I'm going to say it sounds the same as everything else.
2: Oh. On his death day.
0: Sorry.
1: I'm going to say your over-under then is, as far as knowing the names of songs?
0: Or at least acknowledging that I don't know the name, but at least I know this song. Like, I've heard it before.
1: Yeah.
0: No, I don't know this song.
1: No?
0: It sounds like... Baby, you ain't seen nothing yet. Kane's furniture.
1: I gotta go. Right back.

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1: And now, an open letter from Galvin.
2: This is an open letter to Traffic Tough Guys.
3: Well, I know them.
2: Dear Traffic Tough Guys, seriously? Listen, I freak out as much as the next person when I'm driving and someone cuts me off or does something stupid. But if they give the international my fault sign, right, holding both hands up, then you really just have to let it go. Especially if it's a hot chick. If it's a dude or some old fat lady, you can give them a little more heat. Like, that's right, it was your fault, dummy. And then you drive away with a sense of accomplishment and superior look on your face. I love how when someone cuts you off and you have an overpowering urge to get up next to them to see what they look like. You gotta see their face. How dare this idiot cut me off? No matter what the person looks like, in your mind you go, that's exactly what I thought you'd look like. You're like, I knew it'd be a foreign guy, or I knew it'd be a fat lady with a neck brace. Trust me, I get the anger. If I get cut off in traffic, I will hold my horn down until my battery almost dies. I've thrown hands full of change at cars. I punched my own window so hard that I thought for sure I was going to break it. But yeah, but have you ever noticed that you are never the bad driver? It's always the idiot around you. Sure, I was doing 90 driving with my knees while eating soup and didn't put my turn signal on. But that's my exit. There's also people that are just looking for a reason to be mad at people in traffic. Just like the idiot guy I pulled out in front of last night. Notice how I said pulled out in front of?
3: Right.
2: Not cut off. I pulled out in front of this guy, so he speeds up to make it look like I cut him off. Speeds up, flashes his high beams at me. Then pulls up next to me with a very angry look on his face, which I responded to by pointing and laughing, followed up with a two-handed wave. Because nothing pisses off a person more than a pissed off guy laughing and waving at them. This response not only pisses off the other driver, but it also almost guarantees that one day I will be shot to death in traffic. I'm Galvin from The Cowhead Show, and this has been an open letter to Traffic Tough Guys.
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0: You know this one, Monica?
1: I do not.
0: Yeah, that would be... That's Bark at the Moon.
1: I think I have an aversion to anything moon, if you know
0: the
1: what I mean.
0: Title track of the Bark at the Moon album.
1: This sounds like Crazy Train, no? Crazy
0: Train. The first with guitar great Jakey Lee on guitar.
1: We're going to have a...
2: You didn't have to tell me. I knew that.
1: I was just going to say, we're going to have a behind the music with JP narrating this entire show.
0: I can.
1: I'm in. Also, but did you know this, JP?
0: What?
1: The future is here. Officially official.
0: What happened?
1: Tesla launches robo-taxi service in Tampa.
0: Oh, yeah?
1: The future is here.
0: So what do they mean by launches it?
1: Means it's happening.
0: Okay, so is it in conjunction with Uber? Like, do I call an Uber and I get a Tesla thing? Or do I have to go on a Tesla app to get a Tesla?
1: Yes, you have an app, its own little separate app, and it you download it, it will tell you, tell it where. And it's only in certain areas. It's like West Tampa and like Tampa Heights, which is like, you know, Cynthia Nixon and
0: okay.
1: Armature Works.
0: By the university. By Tampa, University of Tampa?
1: Ish. Yeah, maybe. I don't know if it goes out that far, but yeah, ish.
0: Okay.
1: And then, when you have the app, it'll show you what areas. So if you're going to go in those areas, then you tell it where, and then it'll give you the estimate, kind of like Uber, basically. Tell you how much it's going to be, and then a car with nobody in it comes, and you get in voluntarily. And
0: yeah.
1: I hope for the best, I guess. I don't know.
0: I told you Vinny Tickets did that. What's Waymo is the competition to that,
1: I'm assuming? It said in this article who they are directly in competition with. They're trying to go against Waymo.
0: Yeah, because he was out in San Francisco for the Super Bowl. And he got picked up in a Waymo as I was texting him about something else. And he's like, dude, I'm about to get in a car with no driver.
1: Yeah.
0: I'm like, how you feeling about it? He goes, yeah, I'm not, it's not good.
1: I'm going to need, and I say this about all of the technology, not just this, I'm going to need the second or third generation. Like, of all, like, phones and music things and anything, I just want to, like, there's kinks to be worked out. Nobody's perfect. So... Let's work out the kinks in this little round of it all, and then once they figure and fix things, then I'll get in one.
0: So
1: eventually.
0: if I go on the Tesla app and I go to the are they calling it RoboTaxi? Is that the name of it?
1: RoboTaxi, yeah, RoboTaxi, autonomous RoboTaxi rides.
0: Okay, so if I go on that app and I'm being picked up inside the area, mm-hmm. if I try to go outside the area, are they going to tell me it's not available?
1: Yeah, you just can't. Like, that's why I said when you open it, it'll have a map of where it goes. So you can look in that map and be like, okay, I'm in that map or I'm not.
0: What about the airport?
1: No, airport is not included.
0: It's not in there?
1: Not yet, nope. Maybe they just know the traffic and craziness and tourists and whatever else. They ain't trying to put a no-driver car in that.
0: You know what they were supposed to do with this? And I don't know if they've launched it yet, but... I actually thought it was kind of brilliant. If you have a Tesla, like a self-driving Tesla, mm-hmm. so when you get the, I found this out from my cousin who has one. My wife's aunt who has one. You can download if you want that self-driving Tesla, all you have to do is download it,
1: and it like somehow connects to your car, and then you don't have to drive.
0: You just download it, and it's just like downloading an app on your phone,
1: yeah.
0: right? Now your phone, you have access to that app. Well, now you can download it for a few thousand dollars, I guess, depending on which one you got. And now you have a self-driving Tesla. And what they were going to do, and I don't know if they've launched it yet or if it's still in the works, where if I have a Tesla and my Tesla's not doing anything, I could just put a switch on the app. And now my Tesla is able to be a robo-taxi. So my Tesla can be in the garage, in the driveway or in the street, right? And I flip it up. I'm like, yeah, let the car go make some money. And
1: cool.
0: Then, Dizzy goes on the Tesla robo-taxi thing. And then my car can show up to Dizzy and bring him where he wants to go. So while I'm sleeping... My Tesla could be out making money.
2: That seems kind of cool.
1: What if, and I get that it's your own individual app that you have to download and pay for, that you have a password for or whatever. How do we know, or what are the precautions taken to not have me be able to go into my Tesla app and take over your Tesla, your
0: non-carver. That's, like, that's beyond me. And I know it's beyond you, so.
1: That's why I have a question. I have no idea. But also, and this is for a completely hypothetical situation, say, I don't know, a short Mexican woman's getting hammered at the beach, and she has a Tesla with a self-driving, but she drove herself, and now she's like, I can't drive home. So she crawls in the back seat and goes on her app and says, go ahead and drive me, driverless tax. Is that against the law?
0: I don't know. I honestly don't know. I think if you're sitting behind the wheel,
1: no, I'll just crawl in the back.
0: It's a problem, but if you're in the back of the car and it's a self-driving thing, I would think it's okay, but I don't know for sure. I'm sure there's some cops out there that are listening right now that can give us the answer to that.
1: Yeah, you know. But that would be worth the investment if I had that, you know, millions of dollars to just that I don't have to worry about it now.
0: They're nowhere near how much you think they are.
1: No, they're not cheap. Also, why do they look like that?
0: Well, no, they're not Yaris cheap, but they're not, depending
1: total.
0: On what model. I mean, of course, you can get one all the way up to $150,000, but you can get one for $30,000 as well.
1: Well, I just don't look
0: and
1: like that.
0: And I don't know
1: that.
0: What else you think you're getting for $30,000 these days.
1: Shape it. I know. I saw a car commercial the other day, and they were like, you know, used or whatever, formerly. How do they say used cars now? It's not used. It's previously owned.
0: No, pre-owned.
1: Pre-owned vehicles, and it had it flashing. Under $20,000, like flashing. I'm like, it used to be $20,000 was a new car, $25,000.
0: It's not. Monica, I'm telling you, because you've been out of the, how long have you had hope?
1: 2012.
0: So 14 years. If you have to go shopping. Yeah, my Chipotle just showed up.
2: Nice.
0: If you have to go car shopping, you are going to be stunned.
1: I paid, can I just tell you, tax, title, dealer prep, nothing else, an even $8,000 for Hopesters. And that's okay to ask because it's she's a cheap small car or whatever. It's a car, whatever. That's as much as I'm willing. Like,
0: Monica,
1: I might go 10 if you're lucky, but I'm not.
0: Those motorized bikes you see all over the place?
1: Yeah.
0: Those start at $1,500.
1: What?
0: I'm telling you, you are going to choke.
1: I'm not going to go.
0: Now,
1: I'm going to keep hope forever.
0: And what'll happen is you'll just have to lease because it'll be the only way.
1: Why? What's the difference?
0: Because if you're leasing a car, the payments are way, way, way, way, way lower than if you try to buy that car a substantial down payment.
1: But I want to go to the beach and back, and that is going to put miles on my car.
0: Yeah, but you can do it. How many miles you put on your car a year now?
1: I don't know. Like, the average. Like, I check it out. It's like, what's the average between 12 and 14? I'm always between 12 and 14.
0: Okay, so if you get a lease, that's 15,000 miles a year. You're good.
1: You're I need Steve Hurley. Steve Hurley,
0: yeah.
1: Come hold my hand. And yeah. I know you're not there anymore, but you just hold my hand and walk me through this, please.
0: Well,
1: Thank you
0: better ask Steve to also bring a box of tissues. Because it's going to be like getting kicked in the box.
1: No, I'm not. I don't even want to jinx it. I don't want to say it. I don't need, sorry, Steve. I don't need you. I am keeping Hopesters forever. So,
0: Diz, have you been looking?
2: No.
0: You haven't been looking. Okay. No. I thought you were having some issues and you were like, you know, you were in that place where you probably had to get something.
2: No, I got a used car not too long ago, a little SUV, when I got rid of my car.
0: Okay.
2: Yeah.
0: And how was that sticker shock?
2: Mine wasn't bad. I got mine for a real good deal, to be honest.
1: I'm saying. I feel you? Like,
2: but mine had
1: there.
2: Like, it has some issues. Like, the backup camera doesn't work on it and stuff.
1: Don't
2: like
1: need
2: that.
1: It.
2: So, yeah. I mean, to be honest, when I did have one, I didn't even really look at it when I backed up.
0: Yeah, I didn't in the beginning. It's one of those things, like, I don't need that. And then once you have it, you're like, oh, good.
2: Oh, yeah. Definitely would have liked one.
1: No, I've tried it. It confused. Like, my brain doesn't work that way. And laugh all you want at my little simple mind. Now I think I'm going left, but I'm going right. It's too much. I want to just turn around. Why can't I just turn around? Why am I nervous and sweating and screwing it up looking at forward at the camera when I could just turn around?
0: Yeah, for someone like me with a neck surgery, it definitely makes life a little bit easier. But I'll tell you what, the only time I really use it is if I have to parallel park, which is not all that often.
1: I am the queen.
2: It's convenient at night when, like, you can't see the lines because of whatever the lighting outside. Like, you know, there's no street lamps or whatever.
0: Yeah.
2: The backup light helps on there. So that's.
1: I feel like and I can understand that part. I feel like I would turn it on and look and see, okay, those are the lines. Now I'm going to not look at that and just turn around and back straight up. Like, I can't reverse and look ahead. My brain is like, what is happening right
2: when
1: now?
2: When I was in Canada, they had like a safety fee because it was a rental. Where it would, like, you know when you go and it's like green, yellow, red? As soon as you go out of the green, it abruptly stops the car itself. Oh. And you can't turn it off because That's they had the setting passwords for it. See, it was so annoying when I was trying to party.
0: They control.
1: I'm mad at the person telling me it's red. Screw you. I know what I'm doing. It's too much.
2: It's like, I can see where I'm going. If I hit something, I'll give you the money.
1: I'm fighting with my car.
0: I tell you, surprisingly, because my car has that auto drive feature, I can't put in an address and it drives me there, but I can do, it's just like I think they call it like enhanced cruise control or something like that.
1: What's that?
0: So if I set the cruise control, I can set a hands-free cruise control and keep my hands off the wheel and it'll drive. And it'll change lanes. Like if somebody's in front of me, it'll change lanes, but it doesn't get me to where I have to go.
1: Does it turn the blinker on when you change lanes?
0: Yes.
1: Okay.

0: lanes, but it doesn't get me to where I have to go.
1: Does it turn the blinker on when you change lanes?
0: Yes.
1: Okay.
0: Yes, it does. Yes, it does. And so the thing about that is it's kind of warmed me up. Like, it's been the foreplay into being a little bit more open about getting into one of these things or owning one of those things. Kevin's on line one. What's up?
2: Hey, good afternoon. Monica, I heard you say you were confused at first by the backup camera.
1: Yeah, I can.
2: I used to work for UPS, and those cameras, they have them on a, you know, mounted above the dash, and they stay on the entire time, not just when you're in reverse. Ugh. So you're seeing backwards and forwards the whole time.
1: Nope, nope. And how do you not wreck?
2: Yep. All right, you guys have a good day.
1: See, now how are you supposed to? Now they're just asking for. Also, can we? I think of the kids who are starting to drive, and they're starting to drive maybe on their parents' old cars, which at this point in time, still, like, their old cars have the cameras on them because they've been around for a while. Now this kid is growing up not knowing how to do anything on his or her own.
0: You don't have to.
1: But you should
0: be able
1: to. It's
0: not going away.
1: But you should be able to. And but what if there's a whole breakdown of something and all that's left is stick shift and no cameras? Now what? Now what are you going to do?
0: You're smoking crack, and you sound like a crazy person.
1: Well, there's mean, no,
0: we're not going back to stick shifts. We're not.
1: But what if it's your only, what if you're running from a serial killer and there's one car and the keys are in it and the door is open and you get in and it's a stick shift. Now what are you going to do?
3: Glad I got good cardio. I'll just keep it moving.
0: That's it.
1: I
0: feel like there haven't been too many serial killers that are in great shape.
3: Yeah, you know? That's true.
1: But,
0: not that I'm in any great shape either, but with my life on the line, I think I'd be surprised what I could accomplish.
1: Reverse parking, parallel parking, and stick shifts. These are all, I'm not saying that you can't use the new stuff or whatever. I'm just saying they're not bad skills to have. Like, have them in your back pocket. You know, like, it's how to use a drill.
3: Monica,
1: or
3: you're like, what are you going to do when you want butter and you can't churn it? I'm like, what are you talking about?
1: Yeah.
3: Plenty of other options.
1: Churn butter. I went
0: what
1: to
0: are you
1: Naboo.
0: Doing?
1: I know how to churn butter. If I had to churn butter, I could. It's not a bad skill to have.
0: Yeah.
1: Like,
0: I bet you I know
1: hurt.
0: How you practice.
3: Hey, yo.
1: I can churn butter with my mouth.
0: There you go.
3: Oh, my gosh. Speaking of clips and stuff, my big mama messaged me. She goes, oh, my Lord, because she watched your clip.
1: Oh, no.
3: About Monica
1: and
3: her
1: vibrator. Oh, no, big mama, don't watch that. Oh, oh no.
0: Are you in the vibrator?
3: Yeah, because it was on my story. All I saw was on my thing. Oh, my Lord.
1: I'm sorry.
3: Block apps.
1: I got to, you know what? I was excited about that clip.
3: Shocking my big mama.
1: I'm sorry, big mama. No disrespect meant. I got a lot of good for you girls. You go, girls. Like, I got a lot of that.
3: Oh,
1: like,
3: oh, I know where she got it from. The thing. I got a message. Did you get a message from a listener?
1: No.
3: They messaged me and said they gave it to Monica. It says something on it, too, doesn't
1: it? Yeah.
3: Say something. I don't know what it
1: a
3: is.
1: A listener gave it to me?
3: Yes.
1: Thank you, listener, and I'm sorry
3: Monica's
1: I didn't remember
3: using
1: that.
3: A listener's
1: I got a message I didn't
3: gifted
1: know about.
3: Vibrator.
0: I bet you it was pre-used.
3: Yeah. Oh, definitely was.
1: Well, it's used now, so there's that. I got to find, maybe I did get a message and I didn't even know. Sorry, listener. I feel bad if I didn't, I didn't remember it was you. But yeah, it has a little, I don't know what it says on it.
0: You know this one?
1: It works.
3: Oh, now we know this one.
1: This is, this Crazy Train?
0: There you go.
1: Okay. This is in a car commercial for the record. That's how I know it.
0: It's so crazy to me how all these, I don't know if he sold his catalog yet or if his estate has sold his catalog yet. But it's amazing how many songs you're seeing used in commercials by bands that would have never allowed their, you know, their songs to be used for car commercials or for.
1: But you got to go with the flow because now someone who is unfamiliar with his music now knows what it is and who he is because they use it in a car commercial.
0: It would be so weird. I remember when Motley Crue was doing like a Kia commercial, and I remember saying, "I wonder if people are running out to buy Kias." Because they're Motley Crue fans. I wonder if that effect exists. Like Van Halen was, they were using one of the Van Halen songs off the first album. I forgot which one. And they were using it for Nissan commercials.
1: JP, what you have to understand, and I don't know about older people if that's what they're doing because they're fans, but kids, and by that I mean 25 or and under, they don't, a lot of times don't even know that those are songs from rock bands. They just think that's the song that the commercial used and had no idea it's a borrowed.
0: Could be. Could very well be.
1: Oh,
0: it's JP, Monica, Diz. On the 1-year anniversary of the death of Mr. Ozzy Osbourne. We'll be right back.

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0: 1025 The Bone. 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You know that crazy you think about all day, every day? 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

0: 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About a half hour, we'll do Dead Guy in the Envelope. 800-771-1025. Do you know this one, Monica?
1: Oh, no, not even a little bit.
2: I do. It's called Over the Mountain.
0: There you go, Diz.
1: Really?
2: Yes, sir. Ding.
1: You know, he just heard
0: I'll
1: them
0: say. I'll give you the ding. Here you go.
1: He just heard him say Over the Mountain. That's
2: okay,
1: why.
2: So you... Critical thinking skills. Don't get mad at me.
1: I don't know it. You just heard the title.
0: He's on his toes. Oh, I can tell you.
2: This is by Ozzy, right? Came out in the 80s.
1: Now it's
2: right.
0: Yeah.
2: Everything
0: you just said is true.
2: Yeah.
1: Then you are the better Ozzy knower than
2: Thank
1: I.
2: Thank you. Diary of a Madman. I think that's the album, if I remember correctly.
0: Kids got it.
1: If I remember correctly. When you weren't alive.
0: Right, he wasn't even born yet, but he's
2: predates me 7 years, but I remember.
0: Yeah. I remember when that one came out. Check this out. Dateline Grafton, North Dakota.
1: Two men
0: sue a hospital after a DNA test exposes a 38-year birth switch. Kyle Bylin and Jeremy Morrison, along with their parents, have filed suit against Unity Medical Center in Grafton, North Dakota, alleging the hospital staff switched them as newborns on January 26, 1988. And what happened? One of them got a DNA kit for Christmas. He did it. It turns out it matched him to a biological aunt. And then that aunt's son tested himself. And then that kid was to another family, the whole deal. And I'm going to myself, what kind of mental damage does that do? Where you think you are someone and that's not who you are at all?
1: This is going to sound crass. And I know it has 100% to do with the fact that I want nothing to do with my mom or even a lot of my brothers. I feel like I'd be kind of happy. But I will tell you this.
0: What do you mean a lot of your brothers? You have two brothers. You mean a lot of your relatives?
1: No. Sometimes I like them. Sometimes I don't. I don't know. It just depends. And if I look at it, I probably really don't like them. I'm just hoping I can. And my family isn't ideal is what I'm saying. So I don't think it would mess with my brain at all. I'd be kind of relieved. But Lori's brother, her older brother, she's got a younger brother and an older brother. Her older brother did one of those whatever kits or whatever. And found out his dad, Lori's dad, is not his father. Like, just found that out. And this was maybe two, three years ago. Like, it wasn't that long ago. And he's, what is he, 50? He's almost 60 or something. And he completely thought his dad was his dad his whole life. And it effed with his brain. Like, I never thought it would. Like, he is going through it. Still. And that was a couple years ago. And he is.
0: And in this case, they were handed to the wrong, you're handed to the wrong family.
1: Yeah. And your whole.
0: So your whole life can be different.
1: But see, that to me is better because you don't.
0: It's better for you because you don't want to be a part of your family.
1: Well, no, but I mean also for maybe for the whole because he doesn't like, it's not like he, I think with Lori's brother, it's worse because this you grew up with someone who's not your father. In this case, even though it wasn't your father, this is all you've ever known. This is all you've ever known. You know what I mean? Like, you don't know the other people and they got ripped away from you. You are my dad because you've been my dad. You went through hell.
0: I understand that. But in this case, the people that raised him were the wrong people.
1: But they
0: were the wrong people.
1: Did they do a good job? Did you have a house? Did you have a happy childhood?
0: Listen. When you know what, if you go on and you don't know, then you don't know. But when you find out,
1: what's changed?
0: And now everything about your life is kind of
1: still
0: wrong.
1: Real, but it's real.
0: I'm not saying it's not real. Of course it's real. You're a living human, breathing human being. So of course it's real.
1: I feel
0: but
1: like
0: it's wrong.
1: If he had a good childhood, what is?
0: What if he didn't?
1: Then that's different. But if he did and he's happy, what has changed? Like, there's nothing different.
0: Well, what if your parents that you were supposed to have had the resources that you didn't have with this new family?
1: I wouldn't worry about the money part. If they were.
0: But, it's not even just talking about the money, a better education. You know, I go back to schools.
1: But was he happy? And was he business. Loved?
0: Listen, if they were thrilled, they probably wouldn't be suing.
1: I would like to think. He should go through the emotions. He might. That might be a knee-jerk reaction.
0: But they ain't messing around. Well, no, all the families are involved now. All the families are involved.
1: What
0: because
1: do you do? You find good, out
0: but
1: not-
0: now put yourself in the parent situation. You raised the wrong kid. Let's say the kid was a dick.
1: But you love that kid. But you
0: I understand, but you raised the wrong kid.
1: But you're, that's
0: and
1: your
0: then
1: son.
0: You find out the one that you had to raise was a giant pain in the ass, in and out of trouble, but your kid that you that was supposed to be yours was a straight-A student off to, like, off to, you know what I'm saying? Like, you got dealt a bum deal. Somebody handed you the wrong baby. And then I started thinking about this.
1: Wow.
0: How often does it happen?
1: I don't know.
0: How often does it happen?
1: Versus how much time we hear about it, you mean?
0: Correct. And people just don't know because they don't do DNA tests. I'm not saying it's something that happens every day, but I bet you it's more often than this one article. This dude, Kyle Bylin, he's the first guy named in this whole thing. He still has his original hospital ID bracelet bearing the wrong name.
1: Why would he have that?
0: As physical evidence. That's I don't know. His, maybe his mom kept it or his the person who ended up being his mom but wasn't really his mom or something.
1: That proves to me right there, the fact that he still has access to his OG bracelet from when he was born, that means he's fine. That means someone kept it. Someone loved him. He is fine. You could, there's no way. That means he didn't move around. He wasn't abused. No, he didn't, nobody care. He's fine.
2: If you guys found out when you were in your 40s, like late 40s or something like that, that the hospital you were born in, they had a big thing and you probably didn't have the parents you had, would you try to find out if you were part of that or you go...
0: You bet your ass.
2: You wouldn't go, these are the people that raised me and loved me, I don't care.
1: Them, disrespectful to them for loving you and soccer trips and a but million,
2: you know,
1: other things.
2: Because I feel like I wouldn't right now.
0: Here's what I would do. I would look into it. I would find them. I would get the lay of the land.
1: What do you mean? Wait,
0: and if I... Huh?
1: What's lay of the land mean?
0: I'd see how they were living.
1: Ew.
0: I don't, listen, I'm just being honest.
2: He's not entirely
0: wrong. Not that I would ever turn my back on the ones that raised me as long as everything was kosher, right? If everything was cool and I wasn't beaten and I had a good life, I would still look over there and be like, that looks like a Mercedes convertible in the driveway. That's a big ass house. Let me go say hello. Let me go introduce myself and see how this tree shakes out, you know?
2: I got to be honest. Like me, when I... Hurt, I go, I don't think I would want to know. My parents are the one. My parents, they love me. They cared for me. They
1: Big
2: raised
1: mama.
2: Me. That's my parents. Big mama. Yeah. But JP doesn't bring up a good point. What if they're like royalty or got all this money? And I'm like,
0: right.
2: That's part of mine. That's that should be some of mine.
0: I feel like there's a movie like this where a girl found out she was like a princess or something.
2: Yeah,
0: like
2: I was going to say it's a Disney movie for sure.
0: No, what's the name of the actress?
2: Anne Hathaway, I think, right?
0: No. Younger one. She's not younger anymore. She's probably in her 30s.
1: Lindsay Lohan?
0: No, the one that went nuts.
2: Lindsay Lohan.
0: No, not Lindsay Lohan.
2: Britney Spears. And
0: not Amber. No, but she started piercing her face.
1: Yes.
2: Oh, Amanda.
1: Yes.
0: Amanda Bynes.
1: Yes.
0: Amanda Bynes. I think there's an Amanda Bynes movie where she ends up being a princess or the guy she's dating, something along those lines. Anywho,
1: I don't want to be a princess. If I found out I had to be fancy, if I go with this family, I have to wear nice clothes and be fancy, I'm out. I
0: would totally be a prince. You, oh my God. I would be the best prince ever.
1: No, you wouldn't.
2: So it's called Princess Diaries, and the kid discovers that they have royal heritage. That's what it was.
0: Okay. Yeah.
1: That is the Anne Hathaway one.
0: No,
2: it was.
0: No, but there's another Princess Diaries I've seen. There's one with...
2: With
0: Amanda Bynes.
1: Okay, do not argue with JP on princess movies.
0: Stupid
1: okay?
0: movies. I'm almost sure it's for somebody knows. I hate when I get like this. I know like a part of it.
1: We can't help you with the rat. He and I both had one movie in mind. You have a whole other one. I think you would be a horrible royalty. You would be the Prince Andrew where you're shunned. Like you're not really invited to all.
0: No, I'm not going to be. I'm not banging underage kids. But what are you out of your mind?
1: I'm just saying that you're shunned from the family.
0: You just compared me to a pedophile, you bitch.
1: You
0: want to make me Harry, who's a little bit of a pain in the ass. Okay.
1: You would be shunned from the family.
0: I would not be shunned.
1: You would be shunned because you have an accent and you like rock and roll music and yeah. you've done drugs before. Like that's not
0: what do you think? All these guys, these are all angels.
1: But they don't have. They nobody knows about it. Like everybody knows about your stuff. Everybody knows about you thinking you're dying after you had your vasectomy, but it was just beats on your balls. Like you everybody knows all your stories, and you can't have that in royalty.
0: Yes, I can. No, because my stories never hurt anybody.
1: You're banished.
0: Yeah, I can't find this thing either. I guess I got it wrong with her. Yeah, I would be an amazing royal.
2: Maybe it's Mandela effect. Maybe there was one. You ever have one of those things where you're like, I swear this existed?
1: Yeah, I have.
2: That's what I feel like this is. Yeah,
1: he's convinced. I think he's just getting. I think to him,
2: I don't think he ate his gum today. That's why.
0: Is it what a girl? Yeah, it's what a girl wants. There you go. I'm looking at her next to standing. She's an American girl, and she's standing next to the two royal dudes that aren't allowed to laugh.
2: Yeah, I want
0: to
2: be that guy.
0: An American teenager learns that her father is a wealthy British politician running for office. Okay. Yeah, although she is eager to find him, she realizes it could cause a scandal and cost him the election. Okay, so it's not royals, but I was close.
2: Yeah, I didn't want to be that guy who's like, I think I know that movie, but I wanted to sound like a pussy. You'd be like, actually.
0: It was What a Girl Wants with a young teen, Amanda Bynes. Speaking of pedophiles. Whoa. Kidding. Oh. Well, you would call me a pedophile, and I was
1: not calling you. I was saying he was shunned from the family.
0: You called me a pedophile. You called me a pedophile.
1: You were banished. I never said that word ever came out
2: of my mouth. You're a pedophile. John's an egg. I'm glad I'm just dizzy over here.
0: She's just winning friends all over the place, isn't she?
1: Either like me or you don't. Don't care either way.
0: I don't even know how this conversation got started.
1: I don't know, but I would find my family, and I wouldn't find out, as you say, the lay of the land or shake the tree or whatever the hell you just said. It's not about money. It's about how cool they are. And if I had a sister, that's it. That is my sister like I've known her my whole life. I would just like a sister.
0: But what if you started talking to the sister and she's like, God, I got this new sister in my life and she's out of her mind.
1: I'm awesome. You love me and you know it. Let's go. Let's go.
0: I will make her love me.
1: I'll be like obsessed if you said obsessed. I will be like, you will love me and I will love you.
0: Well, what was that other movie with the...
1: Odyssey?
0: No, the room with the roommate.
1: Oh, Single White Female?
0: Single White Female. Single Brown. Remember that movie?
1: Single Brown Sister.
0: Single Brown Sister. She's not giving you the attention you need. Why don't you love me?
1: Yep, absolutely.
0: I thought we were going to be together all the time. What are you doing with that knife? Don't worry about what I'm doing with this knife. As you press it against the throat. It's JP, Monica, Diz, 102.5 The Bone, Real Raw Radio. How do I know?
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0: segment number two of the show brought to you by JustCallMo.com, Tampa's injury attorneys. We'll get to that guy in the envelope in a couple minutes. If you want to watch the show, go do it. Go over to YouTube and put in the Bone YouTube channel. And listen, this Friday, it's another Bone Liquid Lunch. Monica will be broadcasting live. She'll be at the Hooters on the Water in Port Richey. That's the one we went to last time I was there. The place was awesome. Yeah. She'll be there with Calta. They're going to be signing people up and entering people to win a trip to New York to see the Rays in Yankee Stadium in September. And the first 102 people who get there will get a free Budweiser. Nice. So that's cool. That's this Friday, 11 to 1 at the Hooters on the Water in Port Richey. So go say hello to her.
1: Nice.
0: Please.
1: Hey, random question. Everyone in this room on the show been in a three-way?
0: Devils.
1: You were a Devils three-way?
0: I was in a Devil's threesome.
2: Oh, I'm surprised at you. Like, to me, that honest, not that, like, I feel like you're sexually adventurous. I don't think that you're a prude by any means. But I'm surprised that your, you know, I'm a man, didn't get in the way of, like, there can't be another man in the room.
1: How old were you?
0: I was young. I was in my
1: 20s. Okay, that makes sense.
2: I feel like that's when the machismo is at its highest.
0: No,
1: no, it was like, I think it's the opposite. It was
0: a situation popped up and the dude wanted me to bang his wife. Yeah.
1: What? That's what it was?
2: Oh.
1: And you did it with him?
0: Yeah.
2: Oh, I didn't know.
1: And he was like
2: that.
1: A grown adult?
0: No. No, it was a friend of mine.
1: Oh, that's interesting.
0: Back,
1: you
0: I
1: still
0: mean,
1: friends with this
2: I don't,
1: person?
2: Do you still talk to each other?
0: I haven't seen them. They're divorced.
1: Oh, shocking. Clearly, yeah.
0: And haven't seen them in either one of them. And I saw the wife, the woman, I saw her at a funeral real quick. Other than that, I haven't seen either one of them.
1: I'm going to quote Monica. I have so many questions.
2: I do, too. Was it weird immediately after? I know you don't talk to him a lot or whatever now, but, like, immediately after, like, the next 2-3 months or whatever when you saw him and stuff, was it, like, let's not talk about it, or was it?
0: No, it just didn't come up. It was, like, it happened a couple times.
2: Oh, and more than once?
0: It happened a couple. It literally happened a couple times.
1: So they would, like, call you, be like, "Hey, what are you doing today?"
0: No, it would be like we were there, or we were together, or whatever, or we were all out. A bunch of us were out, and it just went back. And they asked me, and I went back, and that was the end. You know,
2: were swords ever crossed?
0: Never. I swear.
2: On
0: my kids.
2: I believe you.
1: See, I've had opportunities. I would never do that because it was just. It's like. It's kind of like when I want to lock eyes with this guy. It just seems so weird.
0: It didn't happen. Okay. I'm telling you, it just didn't happen.
1: I don't want to hear some guy grunting when I'm in there too. That seems weird.
0: I don't remember any of it, dude. I really don't remember that.
1: You were locked in. Look at
2: Jay-Z. I don't know if it was a friend's wife. So if that's the case, then because in my opinion, whenever you do anything like that, there's got to be ground rules. And one of the rules I would imagine would be, you know, obviously you just touch my wife, don't touch me.
1: Yeah.
2: And then were you allowed to complete the transaction with the wife, or was it all just surface stuff and then he got to do his thing?
0: No, I definitely completed the transaction.
2: Oh, wow. And he was okay with it. Yeah. I mean, listen, everybody's different. Do your thing.
1: So both of you guys were involved in a three-way in a married couple?
2: No, I've never. No, no.
1: You haven't?
2: No.
0: What's the thing with the bird there, the condor? How's that not a...
1: No, oh, yeah.
2: No, I'm saying... With,
1: no, I said a married couple. I thought it was the people you cat sit for.
2: Oh, my God, no. Oh, my God. Those rumors are greatly exaggerated. No, that is never...
1: Feels like it.
2: Never have I ever...
1: If I was a betting man on Hard Rock,
2: no.
1: I would have put absolutely. Is there a tab for absolutely?
2: No, that's fair on my cat's lives.
0: Go check Kalshi or the other one. What's the other one?
2: Never.
1: Polly Market.
0: Go check that one, too.
2: Never. That never happened. No. Single people.
1: Oh.
0: Why are you asking?
1: Well, because I was reading.
0: Hold on a second. Monica, was yours two chicks and a dude, or yes. The condo was two dudes,
2: what is
0: right?
2: It, if two guys and a girl is a devil's three-way, is it two girls and a guy an angel three-way?
1: Two guys and a girl.
0: Was it two girls and a guy?
2: Yes.
0: The condor thing is multiple dudes.
1: Yeah.
0: But has to be.
2: But I'm saying.
1: Two guys and a girl is like an Eiffel Tower or a split rose.
2: No, two girls and a guy. What is that called?
0: That's just.
1: Two girls and a guy?
0: It's just right. That's what it is.
1: That's the only ones I've done.
2: I'm just saying I feel like there should be a name for it because the other ones have names as well.
1: Paradise.
0: Right.
2: All right. Yeah, paradise.
0: Why are you asking about this?
1: Well, because this has always been something I thought, like, especially with someone like you, JP.
2: Sorry, Big Mama.
1: Who, yeah, right.
0: Yeah. Big Mama, turn off the radio.
2: This is worse than yesterday.
1: someone who gets involved with someone who's like literally in a couple or married. It was a Tampa guy is going through a murder case. This actually happened in 2023 involving a threesome that went wrong. Found out though, I don't know what you call this threesome. It was three of the same genders. And it was
2: that's an orgy.
0: Is that like gay polyamory? I don't even know what the rules are anymore. Yeah. I don't know what's what.
1: Is there a letter?
0: Is there a month?
2: It's a thruple.
0: Is there a flag? Yeah.
1: Thruple.
0: Well, a thruple is
2: that they're all together.
0: I guess three of anything, right? That's a thruple. Okay.
1: So they had a thruple, and I guess one of the guys in the relationship got mad during it, went to the bathroom, got the gun, which is crazy, went into the bedroom, shot the guy that they brought in, and now and the other guy ran into the bathroom, locked himself up, and called 911. And that's kind of like my fear is like, especially like some of the JP where it's a devil's threesome. Like, when does the guy snap out of it and be like, I hate this?
2: See what's going on. That's
0: maybe he
2: thing.
0: Doesn't hate it.
1: Yeah, like you've seen Summer of Sam, right? With John Leguizamo, and he gets mad.
0: I saw it once. I don't remember the whole thing. Remind me.
1: Him and his wife get into this like orgy, and he gets mad at her for like having sex with a guy, and he's like, he gets pissed at her, and I'm surprised he doesn't kill her in that. But I feel like that happens a lot more often. Is people get into three ways and they think it's gonna be hot and heavy and fun,
2: But that's why I feel like that's why ground rules are so important. Like, okay, like I understand ground rules aren't sexy. We'll get to the sexy part in a second, but we all need to be on the same page, because you start doing something that I don't like. But I didn't vocalize it, but I'm getting mad at you. It changes my mood. I want to go to and get a gun and shoot you. You know what I mean? Like if we're all on the same page. If we're all on the same page.
0: But it happens.
2: Yeah.
0: So did the guy die?
1: Oh, yeah. Yeah, it was shot in the head.
0: So one guy got shot in the head. He's dead. The other one's going away for murder.
1: Yes.
0: And the other one's saying, I'm not going to do that again. That was overrated.
1: And when the guy shot the dude, it went through the door in the apartment and hit a 73-year-old woman who was just minding her business.
0: On the other side.
1: Yeah, she was just minding her business.
0: No way.
1: So this guy's facing life sentence in prison for that.
0: So this was just a gay couple that brought somebody in to have a good time?
1: Yeah.
0: And I have friends that do that all the time.
1: Like gay couples?
0: Yeah, I have a gay couple that they bring dudes in like all the time. All the time.
1: Yeah, I would figure that any gay couple, whether it's gay or lesbian, that they were on the same... like. They're into that type of lifestyle and having fun, that they wouldn't get jealous. You know what I mean?
0: That's a broad stroke you just painted right there, my man.
2: I don't know.
0: Because they just want to, they'll tell you, we're just like you are. We just, you know, we just love other people. We love who we love. Right?
1: I think they're just more sexually like active and adventurous when you're,
0: I don't know. I mean, as far as a couple goes, off the top of my head, I only know there's one gay couple, and I know they just bring dudes in. So maybe you're right, but that's a small sample size, you know?
2: Two guys bring a guy in, or two girls bring a guy in?
0: Two guys bring a guy in.
2: That's pretty cool.
1: I feel like that would happen more than the girls. Because guys, we're just horny dudes, man.
2: Yeah.
1: Doesn't matter if we're having sex with women or guys, we're going to be horny about it.
2: The gay guys
0: spray
2: I
0: that
2: know
0: all
2: would,
0: over the place.
2: Yeah, I would say that.
0: Yeah. I get it.
1: Yeah, maybe.
0: Ladies.
2: But I don't
0: maybe
2: know.
0: A little bit less. I don't know a lesbian couple.
2: I think I know more lesbian couples than I do gay guys, I think.
0: I don't even know off the top of my head if I know any lesbians. Like, personally know in my circle or in an orbit around my circle.
2: Don't get mad, and I don't mean this disrespectfully or anything. This is a legitimate question.
1: Mm-hmm. Here we go.
2: If you saw a lesbian? You're gonna make a joke.
1: Yeah, she's wearing like lumberjack outfit clothing. She drives a Subaru.
0: She's got short hair.
1: Short hair, might be colored like blue or green.
0: No, cross shorts.
2: That's a stereotype. I'm saying, and I know you're gonna laugh, and I'm gonna know.
0: Says the woman who threw out the chicken stereotype yesterday.
2: The what?
0: Now all of a sudden stereotypes are off limits.
2: What chicken?
0: Yeah, you know exactly what chicken.
1: Now you don't remember talking about Ian and chicken stuff.
2: Oh, yeah. That was a joke. I said that because I know you two would like it. I don't believe that whatsoever at all. But I'm saying, I know you're going to joke and say you're an ally, but...
0: I am an ally.
2: Would a lesbian feel comfortable telling her, you specifically, that...
0: Oh, I do. I do know a lesbian. I haven't seen her in a while.
2: She doesn't like you.
0: That just went. She was the one. Chuck, Team John and Chuck, was dating this girl years ago. And he really liked her. And he asked me one time, he's like, what do you think? I said, I think she's a lesbian. And he got so pissed. Why did I think she was a lesbian? She'd always been hanging out. She's got lacrosse shorts on. And she's got her hair back in a ponytail. And just something gave off that vibe. She married a chick.
2: Well, maybe she was bisexual.
0: No.
2: Maybe she's the B in the LGBTQIA+.
0: She quit the team. She quit that team. She quit the dude. She ended up getting married. They adopted a child. Everything's all happy,
2: so
0: happy.
2: So you have
0: gaydar,
2: cool. Is what you're saying.
0: I have great gaydar. I'm kind of a renaissance man, Monica. I don't know if you know this. I know a lot about a lot.
2: It's time for Dead Guy.
0: No, it's not.
2: Yeah.
0: Well, it kind of is, but I want to wallow in my greatness for a minute.
2: And I feel weird about it. Also, you were the one who literally, okay, so this chick that you know, you said you remembered, you know a lesbian. Does she have green or blue hair and a plaid shirt and everything else you guys just said?
0: She had the lacrosse shorts. She was definitely rocking lacrosse shorts. I don't remember what kind of car she drove because we were young. We were definitely in our 20s.
2: I wear basketball shorts.
0: I think my wife
2: might have
0: made out with her too, I think.
1: Oh, hot. Let's get into that. Happened. How did that happen?
0: That might have happened.
2: That was a thing back in like the, I want to say early aughts when like Katy Perry's I Kissed a Girl, I Liked It, and all girls would go to the club and start making out just because they thought it was cute.
0: Yeah, this might have been, it was earlier than that. It might have been late 90s. My wife, because the girl had gone to Penn State, and then she was going back for like a weekend, and my wife went for the weekend, and I feel like something happened. I never really got the whole truth. I also, you know, whatever. She made out with a chick.
2: You got that memory. Have you ever used that memory for stuff?
0: No.
2: Oh.
0: No.
2: Is it? Will you now use it?
0: No, because I don't know if it's real.
1: Should get her to do it again with someone. Like, prove it. Make out with that.
2: I don't believe you.
0: Right.
1: Because I'd be pissed if my girl did that and I wasn't there to see it. I was like, ah, oh, man. Like, I wouldn't be jealous. This is another girl. I don't care. But, like, I didn't get to see that. That sucks.
0: I haven't thought about any of this stuff in years.
2: Recall. You will use it later.
0: Impossible.
2: You'll make it up in your head. Yeah. You know what she looks like. You know what your wife looks like. It's
0: all. Yeah, but I'm telling you, I don't know. She's not. She wasn't rough on the eyes. But it wasn't exactly, you know, like a
2: rude.
0: Smooth, like a
2: well,
0: fresh jar
2: rude.
0: Of Skippy, to quote Bruno Mars. You know, yeah. It wasn't easy.
2: All right. Now that you've insulted and stereotyped the lesbians.
0: Chuck got so mad at me.
2: Well, you didn't.
0: He didn't talk. Like, Chuck was, at that time, and he's still my brother. But at that time, him and I were like inseparable. We were together all the time. When I said to him I thought she was a lesbian, he lost his marbles.
2: But why would you say that to him? Why didn't you just say something softer? Like,
0: because I was being honest with him.
2: I mean, you could be honest in a softer way. You'd be like, oh, I don't know.
0: How do I soften that blow, Monica? Say, why don't you tell me?
2: You just say, hey, I don't know. Because he asked you if you thought she was the one or whatever, how cool she was or whatever.
0: He's like, he's like, I really like this one. I'm like, that's cool. He's like, what do you think? And I said, I think she's, I said, really want to know? You really want to know? He's like, yeah, I think she's a lesbian. I think she's gay.
2: Dead, you could have said, well, I'm happy that you're happy, but I don't know. Maybe take it slow with this one. I'm not too sure. I got to, you know, like just in that way, there's not, you know, you're not mean. And that's just he asked your opinion.
0: I wasn't being mean. I wasn't mean.
2: It wasn't nice. That wasn't
0: mean. How was it not nice?
2: So was Egg. Egg was not mean.
1: Well.
2: Yeah. Same concept.
0: It's not the same concept.
2: It's how the person takes it.
0: You want out of that rap so
2: yeah,
0: bad.
2: I just know my heart was not in any way, shape, or form of me. Now, if he took it and it hurt his feelings, I will happily apologize. But I did not intend. I was not saying that to be mean. Same thing with you. You weren't saying that to be mean. You were just being honest.
1: Yeah.
2: Same concept.
1: It definitely hurt his feelings, though.
2: It did. And yeah. It can. It's the egg thing. I'm telling you.
1: He went around the office asking people, like, so what's this egg thing? They're like, I don't know. Go ask her.
2: But he never asked me. He never asked me.
0: Didn't he come on the air with us?
2: No.
1: Yeah.
2: Oh,
0: eventually
2: the next day, yeah.
0: He came on the air with us.
2: I told you that the worst part
0: and
2: about
0: you fumbled around.
2: The worst part for me of all of this is not calling him that or whatever, because I didn't think anything of it. I knew in my heart it was not ill will. So I immediately after that segment, and I went to the bathroom, and he was coming the other way, and he had heard it, or I think he had heard it. Maybe we were on in the office that day or something, and he says, and he looked at me, and I go, "Hey, John," and I just went to the bathroom like there was no apology right. or anything. It was like, "Hi,
1: it
2: hi,
1: was
2: John."
1: Funny when he came on, Aaron. He wanted to call you something. I don't know what it was, but he goes, and then he called Egg by. That, which I thought was so much funnier that he landed on that.
2: Now that's rude.
1: That.
2: Now that's rude. Did he say that when I was in the room?
1: You right to you, and he put his hand out like presenting you by that.
2: Now I'm mad.
1: Because he was looking for a word.
2: Now I'm mad at John.
1: I think he wanted to curse, but he couldn't, so he went, that.
0: I feel like you just got John Brennan dragged into an HR meeting.
2: Yeah, now I'm actually mad. Legitimately.
0: I'm pretty sure that might have just happened.
1: Check the tape.
2: I believe you, and now I'm mad.
0: All right, we got a dead white cracker American guy you know from the world of business. This guy was big time business guy, American business, multiple businesses. Monifa, let's start with that. Go ahead, Monica.
2: Egg.
0: Nothing to do with eggs.
2: That's fine.
1: Was he ever in the headlines with his business for negative press?
0: I mean, when you're in business as long as him,
1: probably, I guess.
0: Probably, yeah. But I can't, you know, drum up any, you know, headlines that were negative. Like, this guy never got walked out. There was no perp walks involved. He never got arrested, caught with some underage, you know.
1: Yeah.
0: None of that kind of stuff. So, but were there negative headlines? Probably somewhere along the lines. When you're, like I said, when you're in business that long, it's going to happen. 800-771-1025. 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
4: And now, an open letter from Galvin.
5: This is an open letter to guys that have a mustache.
6: Oh, easy.
5: Dear guys that have a mustache. Seriously?
6: You mean just a mustache?
5: Yeah.
6: Okay.
5: Come on, Magnum. Do you really think that's a good look? You know it's 2008, right? I mean, if you're out roping steer or you're wearing a Detroit Tigers hat while driving around in your Ferrari, maybe I can see it. But if you're a guy named Marvin that works at a toy store, a mustache is just plain creepy. Who rocks just a straight-up mustache anymore anyways? I see, like, goatees and beards and 5 o'clock shadow. But when you see a guy with just a big walrus mustache, it always makes me do a double take. It's such an odd and outdated look to me. The only thing worse than a big walrus mustache is a pencil-thin mustache. If you have a pencil-thin mustache, you might as well wear a shirt that reads, "I have AIDS." Back in the 70s, lots of guys had mustaches, like porn stars and baseball players. Now, pretty much the only people that have a mustache are pedophiles and cops. And, oh yeah, old Italian ladies. There are certain mustaches that only certain people can wear. Of course, Raleigh Fingers, Wilford Brimley, Paul Sr. from Orange County Choppers. And the mustache that only one guy could wear and no one else in the right mind has ever tried to wear since his death.
6: I know.
5: The Hitler mustache. By the way, facial hair can give you a lot of insight on someone's personality. Just think of someone who has spoken up and said, "I don't know if we should follow this Hitler guy. I mean, did you see that crazy mustache? This guy seems nuts." So wear a mustache or don't. I guess it all depends on what face it's on. And remember, this is all coming from a guy that used to wear his hair in a ponytail with a goatee and looked like a gay magician. I'm Galvin, the great Galvini from the Cowhead Show, and this has been an open letter to guys that have a mustache.
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0: course, it's sent back to JP as soon as I took a bite out of a burrito. Which, by the way, whoever rolled this burrito, they deserve some sort of award.
1: Oh, I'm telling you, there's a whole, and I was on it for a while, a whole TikTok algorithm of watching people, like, challenge the burrito. Like, they'd tell them, put this on it. And they, so this huge mound on this tortilla, there's no way they're going to be able to fold it because there's way too much stuff. And every time, these Chipotle people would just wrap it up. Yeah. It is a talent.
0: I usually get a bowl from Chipotle, but yeah, I got a burrito this time. This burrito must have weighed 5 pounds. And it's almost gone.
1: Oh,
0: why? I was starving.
1: Now, over under, will what will there be more of? Me recognizing Ozzy Osbourne songs or are you farting?
0: I'll let you know later.
1: I kind of want to know. Why do I want to know?
0: I'll let you know later. All right, dead guy in the envelope. There are clues so far. You got a white American guy that you know from the world of business. He was big time. He had a long, a lot of businesses that he was involved with. And nothing to do with eggs, though.
1: All right.
0: And Diz, what did you ask me again?
2: Negative headlines.
0: Yeah. I mean, like I said, he was in the public eye because of the business for a long time. So there were probably some, but nothing. Like, he didn't murder anybody. 800-771-1025. Joe, line one.
3: Hey, this is Joe. How's it going, guys?
0: What do you got?
3: Did he have anything to do with chickens? I know you said no eggs, but chickens is a whole thing.
0: no chickens. Sorry. Let's go. Kevin, line three.
4: Hey, good afternoon. Was he known for anything with infomercials?
0: No. Nothing to do with infomercials. Steve, line five.
5: Hey, guys, I was just wondering, was he involved in the casino business?
0: No. Ernie, line eight.
6: Hey, what's up, guys? Was he in the real estate business?
0: You know, I don't think so. No. Nothing to do with real estate. I thought it might have been something like lesser known, but... where am I? Kyle in six.
7: Hey, was he a founder? Like, did he invent things for his business?
0: No. He didn't invent. Kyle in four.
8: Hey, guys, did he have anything to do with professional wrestling?
0: He did.
1: Oh.
8: Did he also at one time own the Atlanta Braves?
0: He did.
1: Oh, doctor.
0: That's over.
8: This has to be Mr. Ted Turner.
0: Ted Turner is the dead guy in the envelope. Yes. I thought I could sneak that one past, but apparently I couldn't. Yeah, he died. When did he die? Died in May of just being old and decrepit. Congratulations, Ted Turner is the dead guy in the envelope. Let's see, you can go to see the Black Keys at the Bay Care Sound. You can go to the Dude Perfect at the Benchmark or Monster Jam Freestyle Mania at Benchmark. Which would you like?
8: I'll take Dude Perfect, please.
0: All right, you got a pair of tickets to see Dude Perfect at the Benchmark Arena August 1st. Congratulations. Hold on. We'll get your info. I had no idea about how much stuff this dude did.
1: Ted Turner.
0: Like, I knew CNN. I had forgotten about the Braves. And I knew TNT and TBS.
1: Now, remember when TBS... When I think of Ted Turner, I think of TBS. And I think of the fact that... And it's not that way anymore. But back in the day, like, the shows would start at, like, 4:05. Or 4:35. You know what I mean? It was like 5 minutes after the hour,
0: right,
1: instead of on the top of the hour. I don't know when it switched, but I remember that. And that's smart, right? I don't know.
0: He's saying
2: sounds dumb.
0: It says here he founded CNN, the first 24-hour cable news channel, and WTBS, which pioneered the superstation concept.
1: Yeah, superstation. TBS
0: superstation. And superstation is, it says here, is a terrestrial television station that has its broadcast range extended outside of their originating media market via communication satellite. I guess so. It's he took his regular television, so he had WTBS and then turned it into cable TBS, and then everything went. He got the Cartoon Network, Turner Classic Movies.
1: That's what I was going to say, TMC he was, and that was kind of cool. Is that still a thing?
0: I don't know. And now he's got, and then he had the WCW Wrestling.
1: I didn't know that part.
0: Yep, and the Braves. He owned the Atlanta Braves.
1: Yeah, and they would be shown on TBS. I remember. I think of TBS, I think of Atlanta Braves games.
0: Now I think the NBA on TNT. When was the NBA on TBS or TNT?
1: TNT. Is, yeah, right? that's basketball. Yeah, TNT. What are they, it's like the name of a show for basketball. But yeah, that's cool too. And hockey. TNT got into hockey now. It's hockey night on TNT, or it's called something. But they play hockey games now. I saw that.
0: Wonder how many billions this guy was worth. But you know what? You can't blame him. He started out, he took over his father. His father committed suicide at 53 years old. And he took over his father's billboard business. And that was worth $1 million. Right? So he didn't start out completely broke. But he then took off and did everything else. Like, he built everything else.
1: Nepo baby.
0: I guess you can call him a Nepo baby. Right?
2: I wish I was a Nepo baby.
0: Me too.
2: I wish I had something my parents could be like, this is yours now.
1: I don't know.
2: It could have been anything. Own a Subway, something. Dude, come on, you
0: know something? It's funny about you just said that. Because.
1: That's the lowest ring.
2: Yeah.
1: Own a Subway at least.
0: I see my son, normal, usual friends, the kids from the neighborhood, I haven't seen in a little while, which is weird. So I said to Joe the Toe, I said, Joe, I go, is everything cool with everybody? He's like, nah, not really. And I said, well, what's going on? And he said, again, it's kind of, they have like their own Thunderdome, so everybody's in the barrel at some point. And at one point, Joe was in the barrel, and there's like a couple of the kids whose parents have businesses that they're going to work. Like, they just graduated high school and they're going to go work into the business, and then it'll be theirs one day. But Joe had to go to work in the morning. Mm. And they started making fun of him for having to go to work in the morning about his family, you know, about his father not having a business for him to go work for.
1: Oh my God.
0: And he turned around to one of the kids. He's like, and he goes, and your father's a divorced drunk who doesn't even want to talk to you. So what are you even getting at?
1: He went low,
0: like,
1: quick.
0: He went nuclear. When I was just like, when he said it to me, like, I just started laughing because it's true.
1: Yeah.
0: But that led to a little thing. And then there's one guy who's like a Pied Piper. And then it's kind of pissed me off because Joe's like the guys that Joe was really tight with. Like, they'll be at parties and everybody, they're all getting along great. And then, but they're not hanging out the way they used to hang out.
1: Wow. I mean, it's in high school that happens.
0: I mean, yeah, but I didn't see that one coming with these guys.
1: You know, and I feel, I forgot, you are, I mean, I'm not saying you're the only one, but that's not, like, after high school, a lot of people just lose track. And that's what reunions and stuff are for, whatever.
0: It wasn't even a week.
1: You have.
0: It wasn't even a week.
1: That's what happens. You have your core set of friends that you've known since, like, third grade or something. And that's cool. Just, you know, that's rare, I think. I think it's more rare than it is common.
0: Yeah, I just didn't think it, like, those guys, especially, you know what, the one guy who I said is, like, the Pied Piper kind of dude, my son was never down with the Pied Piper part. Which I'm proud of him for.
1: They talked about him behind his back. That's why they ousted him so fast. They're like, oh, high school's over. We're going to deal with him anymore.
0: No, they didn't oust my son because the other guys are still being cool. They're being cool, but they're just not getting together. But they're also who's working, who's doing this, who's doing that.
1: Also, your son has got it. That's something to, and I get at that age, maybe you don't grasp that full concept yet, or you don't, it's not a badge of honor, but he's got his, I almost swore, he's got his crap so much together. Like, he's got a career, and he's 17 years old. He's got a career lined up. He's got a plan past, you know, tomorrow. I don't even know. Like, I don't know how. That's amazing. That you need to be proud of that, and he needs to be proud of that. And if someone said that to him about, oh, I have to go to work, damn straight, I'm earning money. I'm building a career. The F are you doing, loser?
0: Yeah, he just got his first check that had some overtime money in it. He's coming. He's feeling himself.
1: Yeah, and he should be. You know what? Splurge on some damn tequila.
0: Yeah, at 17. Yeah.
1: I mean, well, like, you weren't buying drugs, selling drugs at that point. I don't know.
0: No, not at 17.
1: Oh, okay. That's the line.
0: That was when I had to leave my house at like 24, 25, whatever.
1: You're still at your house at 24. This is why you and I have such different perspectives when it comes to grow up and get out.
0: I know. I hate the fact that I had parents that loved me. God damn it.
2: Yeah, it must be hard.
1: But you
2: yeah.
1: can they, you can have loving parents, but get out of their house. Like, don't you ever, didn't you want to be on
2: your own? Well, in college and stuff, right?
0: I had gone to college. And then, when I was working in radio, making almost no money.
1: And
0: so
1: then you get five other jobs. You become uncomfortable. You do things that you don't like.
0: Shut up, but you're broke ass. Tired of hearing your poor Mexican stories. God damn it.
2: Not the poor Mexican story.
1: Shouldn't make Gareth laugh.
2: Poor Mexican story.
1: I swear. And this is just an outsider perspective.
0: Oh, qué linda. Oh.
1: I'm pretty. This is an outsider's perspective, but I swear on a daily basis, on a minutely basis, y'all exist so that you can make each other laugh. In other words,
0: what, me and JB?
1: Yeah, Gareth says something and seeing if he can make you laugh, and you say something to hoping you can make Gareth laugh.
0: That is completely untrue.
2: Don't get mad at it happens. Naturally hilarious.
0: As a matter of fact,
1: I'm mad at it. I really think I'm seeing it from outside, not one of you two, and I really think that's what's that's my observation.
0: As a matter of fact,
2: JP means sword fight. Let's go.
0: When we started talking yesterday about the guy who smacked the kid in the back of the head to stand up for the national anthem,
1: yeah.
0: I had both you guys coming at me all guns blazing.
1: No,
0: I had to fight the two of you off.
1: I don't mean on the barrel. I'm saying for comedy, like for one-liners, for a story.

0: of my Italian sub that I had yesterday, and I thought it was capicola, and you're telling me it's a whole other meat.
1: It was prosciutto. You had prosciutto, hopefully prosciutto di Parma, and fresh mozz and roasted peppers.
0: It was fresh mozzarella, and I can't believe I've been eating mozzarella like shaved at the deli like every other fool. I don't think I can ever have regular mozzarella. It was so good.
1: It's totally different.
0: Nobody who knew that. I didn't.
1: It's totally different. And like I said, you got to get it. If you go to an Italian deli type of place and they just make it and it's still warm, and you unwrap it and just slice a little bit and it's still a little bit warm and it's got that nice little taste of salt. Because once it's been refrigerated, it changes consistency. It's not as good.
0: I don't want
1: when
0: warm.
1: You get it fresh, like they just made it and they throw it up on the counter, grab that bitch, go home and eat it like an apple.
0: You take me to do Italian things and I will take you to do Mexican things and we'll see who lasts longer.
2: Listen, we could disagree on a lot of things. One thing we can agree on, we're all tired of hearing Monica's poor Mexican story.
1: I think that might be a clip.
2: That was so funny. I'm sorry, Monica.
0: Apparently
2: at your expense, I had to laugh, but that was just so good to me.
0: Noted.
2: The poor Mexican stories, not just Mexican stories. Poor
1: it's JP,
2: American stories.
1: Monica, and JP, Dizzy, and poor Mexican Monica.
0: And Rich White.
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0: JP, 1025 The Bone, Real Raw Radio. Remember yesterday we talked about the dude, when you two were ganging up on me, the guy that smacked the kid in the back of the head?
1: Yeah, we were ganging up on you.
2: Oh, the old man?
1: We just didn't want you to hit a stranger in the head, but yes, we were ganging up on you.
0: Well, apparently they interviewed him, and I was right. He was a Vietnam vet. I was right about that because I'm like, he's taking it. Hold on. So he ends up, I guess the news interviewed him, and there's a whole bunch more to the story, as there always is. Mm-hmm. So this guy's name is Bob Chavez, right? And he said, he told TMZ he lost his composure in the moment because he is a Vietnam veteran and had several friends killed in the war. And when he saw this kid disrespecting the anthem, he wasn't having it, right? So he told the kid about his veteran status in the war thing, but he still remained seated, and that's when he smacked him in the back of the head. But after he fully, he went into, I lost my friends in the war, you know, and the kid, remember, he smacked him in the back of the head, the kid stood up, so because he knew, he was like, now I'm dealing with a Vietnam vet, and I don't know what this dude, right? They talked, because security came over and was going to throw Bob Chavez out, and the kid said, no, we worked it out already. Everything is cool. And the kid ended up buying our Vietnam veteran, Bob Chavez, a beer. How about that?
1: Happy ending, as well he should. There should have been, if he doesn't, listen, I said yesterday, yeah, I'm a United States of America citizen, and I'm proud to be a United States of American citizen. Right now, the way things are, I'm not necessarily proud, but I will stand. That's my right to stand for the flag. I am not proud of how things are going right now, personally. But once he said he was a Vietnam vet, I would have said thank you for your service, but still remain seated because that's my protest, if you will. But thank you for your service, sir. And I probably would have bought him a beer. Like, it's not you or Vietnam or anything like that.
0: So he would have smacked you again.
1: We can smack me, but I'm not standing. Happened. Yeah,
0: he would have slapped you again. It was like, listen.
1: Having said that, I stand at home. Do you ever, when you're at home for watching a game for like, and you see the national anthem, I not only stand, I sing. The national anthem.
0: Do you?
1: I legitimately swear to you, and my neighbors downstairs can tell you because I
0: don't. I believe sing it quietly. That. How loud do you sing?
1: It's not quiet. And I think, like, in my head, I'm killing it, but really, I'm definitely not.
2: Usually, how it goes for singing. Yeah.
0: Move over, Whitney. Here comes Monica.
1: Yeah. But I do. It's not the. I think it's a thing. It represents something, and I do think of Whitney Houston and that what was happening at that time when she sang that and why it went over so well and everything. It means a lot to me. I get literal chills every.
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0: You know what I'm saying? I think you do.
1: Check 1-2.
2: Let's go, let's go, let's go.
1: All systems are go.
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0: It's 102.5 The Bone. Good morning, everybody. It is Thursday, July 23rd, 2026, and we are coming to you live. Good morning. How's everybody doing?
1: Good.
0: Yes. Got a little gas this morning.
1: Oh, this morning you do?
0: Yeah.
1: Not
0: ass gas. I just drank a Diet Coke.
1: Thank God.
0: Burping, yeah. Oh, that light works.
1: Mm-hmm.
0: Good morning, everyone. What's happening? How's everything going?
1: Good.
0: Good. Good to see you.
1: So far, so good.
0: I got to get it out. I'll be trapped in there for the whole show, and then I'll be talking with one of those bubbles in my throat.
1: You weren't really a big soda guy before this new Diet Coke thing.
0: No, but I'll tell you, I do enjoy Diet Coke more than I do the cold brew because it gets too much cream, too creamy, and gets my stomach all...
1: Yeah.
2: Have you seen the tall boys that they have of Diet Coke now?
0: I have not.
2: Yeah. They have in the can, they have like the tall boys. Yeah, I've seen those.
0: See, I started a little thing where I got the little cans, the mini cans.
2: Yeah. I do like the mini cans. Yeah, I do like the mini cans. You know what I'm back on? V8, baby. I love V8. I could live on V8.
1: My grandparents would drink V8, and I would get it when I was a little kid, and I could never understand it.
2: Here's the thing. I know they still sell it in the can, but it's hard to find for some reason in the can, and they do mini cans of V8, too.
0: Oh, really?
2: I get the jug. I get the big jug, which I actually like the cans better because they're colder, and it's easy and on the go and stuff, but I'm not mad at the jug. I could finish
0: it. I stopped drinking V8 because it was too much sodium.
2: Yeah.
0: Not for you, maybe, but for me, that was a problem.
2: Yeah, and they have low sodium if you want, but sodium's really kind of the best part.
1: That's heartburn in a can for me.
2: Heartburn? Oh, really? I don't get it at all.
1: Anything acidic like that is always going to get me.
0: The red sauce will get you?
1: Yeah.
0: Mm. I went to the dentist yesterday.
2: Yeah?
0: New dentist.
2: Okay.
0: I was dreading it the entire time.
3: Yeah.
0: Delightful people.
2: Oh, yeah. Really?
0: I enjoyed it. Like, I don't even say... Like, the next time I have to go, I'd be like, all right, let's do this.
1: Was she hot?
0: Oh, she was attractive, but that wasn't why. No. I mean, like, she was probably my age, maybe a little younger, and had kids and all that. There was nothing like that. No, but she did say to me, because they have a TV with music on there, what kind of music do you like?
1: Oh.
0: To which I answer what?
2: Pearl Jam.
1: Morgan Wallen.
2: Well, you probably said rock.
0: I didn't say. I said, oh, whatever. I don't care. Because I don't really care. We're not riding on an open highway, headed on out on an adventure. I'm just laying there for an hour while they clean my teeth. And she said, well, you say that. But then I put on Taylor Swift, I don't want you to be mad. And I go, mad? You've got the wrong guy. You've got the wrong teenage girl over here. I might enjoy that thoroughly. So we listened to Taylor Swift while she cleaned my teeth, and it was wonderful. And I was very proud because... This is gross, and I know this, and I'm saying it because I admitted I had a problem back in the day. When I was young, like a kid, I used to go to the dentist on my own. Like, you know how you used to sleep on the porch?
1: Yeah.
0: Well, my mom wasn't mean, but she had to work, so I'd have to go to the dentist. So I'd be like 8 years old and taking the city bus to the dentist office, which is fine. It taught me how to be independent.
3: Is that what you compare that to? Sleeping on the porch, going to the dentist to yourself.
0: No. Okay. What I'm saying is not
1: just a kid
0: not
1: on his own.
0: No, what I'm saying is not the same, but it was traumatic.
1: Yeah,
0: because here I am being, literally fourth grade, 10 years old, going to the dentist, getting two teeth pulled by myself, having my mouth bleeding and leaving and going to get on a city bus to go home while I got gauze stopped in my mouth. Like,
1: this is like back in the 80s when it's a lot,
0: it hurt.
1: The technology didn't come as far as it's come today.
0: Right.
2: So was it really hot and mosquitoes on the bus?
0: No. Okay. So what I'm saying is, although both incidents traumatic, mine was not intentional like Gio's was.
1: Yeah.
0: You know?
1: I at the time, I didn't know it was traumatic. I thought this is just my life.
0: Right.
2: Thought you were camping.
1: Yeah. I'm like, this is what life is.
0: Same with me, but it was a traumatic experience. Yeah. So here I am leaving with gauze in my mouth and blood on my lip, and I'm just a kid with carrying my school books, I didn't like it. So when I moved here, I don't know that my mom had, I moved here right after high school, if my mom had insurance yet, and I just didn't go to the dentist. And anytime they brought the dentist up, I would just avoid it because they were just painful experiences, so I didn't go. So I went 16 years without going to the dentist.
1: Mm.
0: Yeah, and that's terrible. I know it's gross and it's terrible and all that, but when I went to the dentist, they said, finally I went in there and I said, look, I'm going to be honest, it's been some time since I've been here.
1: But, like, we know.
0: Yeah, yeah. I'm just giving the heads up now. Surprisingly, I had one cavity, and my gums were in bad shape. She said, your gums are in pretty bad shape, but nothing that a couple of deep cleanings can probably turn around. So they take that little poker thing, and they start poking through your gums.
2: Yeah.
0: And that is the worst part for me, because they're poking my gums and poking my gums, and then they're calling out numbers. And the higher the number, the worse. And so I was getting threes and fours on my gums, and it was just terrible. I know there's dental hygienists listening right now going, oh my. Yesterday, the lady said, you have excellent dental hygiene. I said, really? And she said, your gums are perfect. They're all ones. And I said, that's, you know, didn't used to be that way. So they were right. If I went for cleanings, it can bring my gums back. So my gums are back, baby.
1: Back, baby.
0: Yeah. All right. So if any of you feel like you're forced to stick your tongue in my mouth, know that it's clean, it's clear, and I've got full dental hygiene. Right. Talking to you, Joe.
4: I know.
0: Okay. The other thing is part two today. Today is Apologize to the Sanitation Workers Day.
2: Joe.
4: Yep.
2: Get out there.
4: Yep. I will. I will
0: I want you to stand out there the entire time until they show up.
1: I know you guys were kicking around some ideas after the show yesterday about what to specifically do.
0: Yes. Mm-hmm. So the several people emailed me after the show, and they said because it is a county truck, it is they are not allowed to have alcoholic beverages on the truck. So although it's a lot more fun, and I feel like I would happily buy them a case of Budweiser, I left the beer out, and I just bought some drinks and snacks and a cooler.
1: All right,
0: I went to Thornton's yesterday, or Thurston's. What is that gas station? Did anybody know?
2: Thornton's.
0: Thuman's. Thornton's.
2: Yeah.
0: I went to
2: Thurman's. God, you're a boomer. Thurman's? Thurman's?
0: I don't know. I just don't know what it is. I never went there before.
2: I don't know how many times I've been there, but I can read a sign when
0: the only one I ever see is the one over by Limebaugh over there when I take Juliana to volleyball. I never see a Thornton's, Thurman's anywhere else.
1: I feel like there's one where like Gunn and Bush split right there.
0: I don't know. But anyway, I went over to Thornton's and I said, do you have any styrofoam coolers? And they said, yep, in the ice room. And I went in the ice room, and I thought, oh, this is wonderful.
1: Yeah, I wish I had one of those in my house.
0: Yeah. Got the cooler, walked around the store for 20 minutes, picking things and putting it in the cooler. I get up to the counter. I put it on the counter, and the guy goes, I'm over here. Like, he was standing by one register, and the other register was open. So I went to the open one. So I take all the stuff, put it back in the cooler. Move it over to where he is. I was already getting annoyed. I moved it over to where he is. He takes it. He scans it. And he goes. Takes it. Scans it again. He goes, I can't sell you this. And I go, can't tell me what? He said, the cooler. I go, the cooler that I asked you about and you told me where it was? You can't sell it to me? I go, why not?
2: The item for purchase in your store?
0: Yeah. Because he said, for some reason, it's not coming up on my... It's not being recognized on the thing.
1: Okay, punch it in.
0: There's a sticker right on it that says $9.99. You can't just punch $9.99 in?
2: Yeah.
0: I just spent 20 minutes in the store handpicking snacks to put in this thing and fill it up. And now I go, okay. I just left it right on the counter.
1: Jeez.
0: Poor performance.
1: You easily could have helped you somehow. Like, we'll figure something out.
0: Just charge me $10 for a miscellaneous item.
1: Yeah.
0: That's all.
1: People don't care. They're just like, whatever.
0: He was such a dick.
1: Yeah.
2: What happened?
0: I had to leave Thornton's.
2: Are you kidding me? Oh, I would have thrown that on the ground.
0: Well, I
2: would have knocked it onto the ground, broke the styrofoam, and let all the stuff fly all under the
1: now pick it up.
2: Cards, yeah.
0: Yeah, I don't want to be a dick. But
2: and just yelled, $9.99 as I walked out.
0: I was annoyed, but I just turned around, and I got in my car, and I left, and I went over to Walmart. Have you been to a Walmart grocery?
2: Oh, yeah.
1: Yeah.
0: I mean, that was like third world country in there. Wilted lettuce. It was horrible. And it seemed to me in the entire Walmart grocery, two people were working. Everything else is either all the self-checkouts are open, one lane open, and all the rest of them are shut down. And the line's a mile long. And there just seemed like there was two people working in the whole Walmart. And all the people in the all 10 people in line are complaining. I didn't say anything. I wasn't complaining, even though I was holding a new styrofoam cooler filled with snacks. I waited there, but at least Galvin, at least I got my Powerball ticket, and I could be a millionaire right now. I didn't check it yet.
2: Mm-hmm.
0: Did you any chance that It was sold at a dirty Walmart in Tampa?
2: No.
0: Oh, then I
2: I'll let you know it. That it's actually, you're still in for the running, though.
0: Okay.
2: Yeah. Right. The
0: How about this? I read your thing, like you said, and it was right. You were exactly right.
2: Mm-hmm.
0: Five Powerball tickets with Power Play,
2: mm-hmm.
0: and it was $15.
2: Mm-hmm.
0: And then she said, Power Play, not double Power Play. And I went, what is, don't throw me off. What is double Power Play?
2: Yeah, they're trying to get you.
0: Yeah, but I don't know. What is that?
2: It doubles it. Yeah, it's pretty simple.
0: Oh, but I mean, it doubles your
2: whatever
0: winnings?
2: Your Power Play is. So your Power Play could be times three and then double that times six.
1: Oh, I think it applies to like the, if you don't win the jackpot.
2: Right, yeah, the jackpot. Like smaller you wins. You're not getting, you know, 500 million times three, times two, right. You know, and all that stuff, whatever that. Yeah, but if it's, you know, you have like three numbers and you get, you know, let's say, I don't know, whatever, three number, $5,000. I know that's not three numbers. But if you get $5,000 and then that's times three because you have Power Play, then times two,
0: Right.
2: Yeah.
0: Like
2: so you get a little something, whatever.
0: That's a little something.
2: Like the Powerball rolled over.
0: Oh.
2: So it is now $600 million on Saturday.
1: Damn it.
3: It's because I didn't go buy a ticket.
1: Yep. Same.
3: Yeah.
0: I made a deal with Jesus.
2: Mm.
0: I told Jesus, I said, listen, we talked yesterday. I said, dear Lord Jesus, I don't need to win the Powerball. I have a very happy life and I'm very satisfied with it. However, it sure would be fun. And at 55 years old, a couple of hundred million, what do you think, 250, 230 you walk away with?
2: Well, I mean, you know, 600 million, yeah.
0: Say 300.
2: Yeah.
0: I said, if I win, I promise to give away $100 million.
2: Mm.
0: Yeah, imagine I won. I'd be like, hey, Jesus, let's talk about it. At the time, I was under duress. I didn't really. I said to Amanda, listen, it's $300 million. If I win, you take $100 million, I take $100 million, and we give $100 million to the kids, then just leave me alone.
2: Oh.
0: No, I mean, be married to me still.
2: Oh, no.
0: But I mean, don't ask me for any more money, and don't ask me to give your friends money. And so you have $100 million.
2: Yeah. Also, don't ask me for any more money, Amanda. And then, you know, 10 years later, Mike's like, can I please have some money?
0: That might be true.
2: I screwed up.
0: Yeah, I've been eating a lot.
3: I bought too many Funko Pops.
0: Mm-hmm. That might be it.
1: Maybe give the sanitation workers some Funko Pops.
0: Oh, yeah, Joe. So are we ready to go with that?
4: We are. I have the letter printed out right here.
0: Okay.
4: And I am going to place it out there after the dogs.
1: What is the letter?
0: We wrote a letter to the...
4: You want me to read it?
0: You can.
2: Oh, boy. I got to tell you, I think you guys are going way too many steps.
0: Well, look, if I'm the sanitation workers, I deserve an explanation.
4: Yeah. Here you go. Dear sanitation experts, please accept this gift.
2: You're already mocking them.
4: No,
2: yeah, you're already mocking them.
0: Yeah. No, we're not. It's, I mean, look, they
2: I'm
0: get
2: a
0: it.
2: Garbage man, and this guy's calling me a sanitation expert.
0: Sanitation expert is what we say.
4: Please accept this gift as a small token of our appreciation and sincere apology for the improper placement of our trash cans. We've recently had work being done on our home, and unfortunately, the contractors have repeatedly parked their vehicles in the designated area where our cars are normally placed. We've now addressed the issue with them and made sure the space will remain clear moving forward. We truly appreciate your patience, understanding, and the work you do for our community. Thank you for everything you do, and please accept this gift as a small gesture of our gratitude.
0: I think that's very nice.
4: I think that's a fantastic letter.
2: And by the way, we got Powerade.
4: What?
0: We got some Gatorades, and we got mostly snacks because, you know, they thought it best not to have alcohol on the train.
2: Mm-hmm. I think I'm looking through that, and going, they must, somebody must have taken the envelope with cash.
1: Yeah.
0: Cash is for Christmas. Cash is Christmas time.
1: I don't see an Amazon gift card in there at all.
3: I watch a lot of restock videos on Instagram. I don't know why. It just
0: what a restock video
3: fills my soul. People like refill their refrigerators inside, outside and stuff.
0: Okay. Uh-huh.
3: They'll clean them, you know. But there's this one girl in Las Vegas and she restocks her delivery driver refrigerator. She has two refrigerators outside specifically for all her delivery drivers.
0: Oh, to go get
3: So when they so when they drop off a package, they can, you know, get grab a Gatorade, grab an iced tea, Red Bull, whatever. And all these companies sponsor her, like Pepsi sends her limited edition flavors. So does Red Bull, Monster has.
0: Oh, hold on a second.
3: Yeah, you know
0: this
3: what I mean?
0: This is great.
3: And then
4: we got fridges to spare.
1: I think I saw a girl that does that. She just put like a little cart on her porch.
3: Yep, and then she has carts with snacks and stuff. Yeah. And then on top of that, she'll do like little gift cards. Like if you grab a drink, it'll say, look behind the clock, and it'll be a $10 gift card for Starbucks.
1: And she's got a couple million views on her videos, so she's probably making a little money that way too.
3: That's all she does. And she does, and like she made this huge, like, you know, the old keychains that you would make out of beads and stuff.
0: Yeah.
3: She made a giant lizard, and then she went into a pool in Las Vegas to put it in. It was like 50-foot lizard keychain float that she made. That's all she does is arts and crafts and refills her refrigerator for a living.
0: I have a...
3: It sounds insane, but it's like, you know...
0: I have a beverage refrigerator in my kitchen that has like a glass door.
3: Yeah.
0: And the second shelf is all water. The first shelf is... Coke, Diet Coke, and Sprite.
3: Yeah.
0: And at the bottom is like different power drinks and stuff. When that thing is full and all the logos are going the right way and it looks, I just want to sit and stare at it. It's wonderful. That feeling of having it full and straightened is wonderful.
3: And that's what she does, but she has it outside and then she uses her Ring camera and she'll block out their face for the most part, but she, you know, they all go up to the Ring camera and like give her thumbs up or say thank you and stuff like that. They all like really appreciate it.
2: Well, let's get your Ring camera out there. Let's see what these sanitation experts do.
0: No.
1: Thanks for the styrofoam cooler.
2: Just get a big finger.
3: But I will. But I will say, people who drive around, they do appreciate drinks and snacks as far as compensation.
0: Well, I got good. I went around and got the good stuff. I got candy. I got donuts. I got a whole bunch of cookies. And
1: this is all your fault, Joe.
3: I don't like it.
0: Not your fault. It's about time we make a. I've been here almost 10 years. I have no relationship with the garbage.
1: You had to run around all day yesterday to make up for Joe's mistake.
0: Well, that was Thornton's problem.
4: I don't like the way you say that,
1: Jake. It's just the facts.
4: It's not
1: the facts. We're running around. We got to go to Walmart. We got to go here, there, styrofoam cooler.
4: If you didn't selfishly park in Mike's driveway every day like a jerk off, then people would have spaces to park. This is your fault.
0: I don't mind that you're allowed to park.
1: Thank you.
2: I got to tell you, I'm still on Thornton's. If I was in Thornton's and that guy did that to me, I would have picked up that cooler. I would have said, you can't charge me for it. And he would have said, no. And I would have said, smash. You can't charge me for that then either.
4: Right.
2: You buy it. Yeah. write a letter to him. Dear idiot behind the counter expert.
0: He just looks at me and goes, eh.
2: Yeah.
0: All right. And I walked out.
4: People are not problem solvers anymore.
2: I'm surprised nobody's come in and snapped him up to be a CEO of some sort of company.
0: Well, it might have had something to do with the lipstick tattoo on his neck.
2: Yeah.
0: That also would slow
1: sexy.
0: That down.
1: I'm sure he's on the corporate fast track.
0: Yeah. Yeah. I tell you all the time, Gowan, I watch Seinfeld every night before I go to bed.
2: Yeah.
0: But a lot of times I used to drift off and go to sleep.
2: Sure.
0: It took me all these years to realize that the Indian wedding was Sue Ellen Mischke's wedding.
2: Oh, yeah.
0: I didn't realize.
2: Yeah, the Pintar that Elaine used to date.
0: Yep.
2: Peter.
0: Yeah.
2: Come on.
0: I know the episode. I forgot about Sue Ellen Mischke.
2: She's an heir to the...
0: Mars? Eminem or something?
2: No, there's a specific... Henry.
0: Oh, Henry. Oh, man. Gio, I'm ready for Disney.
1: Yeah?
0: I got a Mickey Mouse shirt.
1: Of course you do. You got ears?
0: I'm not a ears guy.
1: How do you not? You have to be an ears guy.
0: I feel like ears are hindrance. You go on rides, the ears fly around.
1: You don't go on rides.
0: I do. Yeah. I got my whole day mapped out. I'm going on all the rides except Space Mountain.
1: Okay.
0: That's it. I'm even going on the Mine Train roller coaster.
1: All right. All the little kid rides, yeah.
0: Do you know I'm going on the Mine Train roller coaster? In 3 days, the anxiety I have about that now.
1: Oh, come on. Yes.
0: Listen, I've been on it. I enjoyed it. It was nothing. But the idea of having to go back on a roller coaster has got me flustered.
1: And my nephew went on it. He's six. He enjoyed it, too.
0: I get it. My daughter is going on.
1: Yeah.
0: That's the whole thing.
1: Come on, man.
2: I see we're back on the sleeveless shirts.
0: It was a little hot. Then I came in here and it was freezing.
2: Yeah, I had to put my sweatshirt on.
0: Yeah, I don't know. I think it's my son that's really kills it here overnight. All right. Joe, you got work to do.
4: I know.
0: All right, let's get to it. Let's give me grips.
2: You have people to mock.
0: Early morning phone calls. Joe, good morning. You're on the Mike Calta Show. What's up, Joe?
5: Hey, I just wanted to let you guys know what Powerball, Power Play, and Double Play is. Powerball with double play is a secondary contest where they draw different numbers and the payout is different. But it's the same thing.
2: That's right. That's right. Yeah.
0: So they draw a whole new set of numbers?
2: Yeah, but it's not it's not as much though, right? It's like a smaller.
5: It's like 10 if you hit the all numbers, you get $10 million instead of $600 million.
0: All right, I'll take it.
5: Okay, I'm glad you'll take it. Will you give part of that away or no?
0: Of $10 million, not to you guys, but definitely to my friends and family.
5: Okay, great. You're a great guy, Mike.
0: Maybe you, Joe. I'd give you a couple bucks. You're a nice guy, too.
4: Thank you, Mike.
5: All right, thank you. Have a great day, guys.
0: Thanks, Joe. See, I wish all our listeners could be that pleasant. I don't know. I got to be honest with you. If I was winning that $200 million or whatever it came out, $230 million, you guys were all getting cars and $1 million and all that stuff.
1: Hell yeah. Thank you.
0: I went $10 million, though.
2: Yeah, $10 million. I don't think people expect
0: everybody gets cars.
1: Throw a nice dinner or something.
0: Oh, I mean,
3: well, definitely. Because you're not really getting the 10, right? You're only getting 5.
0: No,
3: after the payout, like everything's cut in half.
1: Right. Probably 5 or 6 somewhere in there.
3: Yeah.
0: Oh yeah, so I still have to work at that point.
1: Yeah.
3: You could retire.
0: Yeah, you could. At this age, I could probably retire. But I honestly, if I won $6 million, I'd probably still keep doing this show for a little while. Hmm. Yeah. Who's the big mouth in the background today?
3: It's Alex.
0: Alex, he's...
1: Who's Alex?
0: Alex was here yesterday.
1: Yeah. Eric? Alex? Was there a Chris?
2: No.
1: No. Just Eric and Alex?
2: Yeah.
3: Yes. And then tomorrow we got somebody new.
0: Oh.
3: Again.
1: Who's that? What is happening?
0: I don't want to say it. Last time I said it, I got in trouble.
3: Yeah, don't. But they asked me.
0: Not to say it?
1: You got in trouble.
3: Uh-huh. No. They.
2: Excuse me.
3: I was getting emails inquiring about the job at hand.
1: Everybody's trying to jump in, huh?
2: No.
1: Who knew?
3: Well, I think it's more about hours.
1: Right.
3: No one has enough hours to do a full week. Geo, stop.
0: Listen, I can't even be mad at this company because at least they're giving people hours. At least they're not firing people.
2: Yeah.
0: You know what I mean? They're at least trying to create hours for them to fulfill.
1: What about Johnny B?
0: What about him?
1: Is he not getting hours?
0: I would imagine he's over hours.
1: He gets a hour.
3: He gets a hour.
2: Yeah.
0: Oh, that's
2: he over hours?
1: Yeah.
2: 1 hour per day, that's 5 days a week.
0: That's
2: 5 hours. I don't know what the...
0: Johnny B doesn't want to come in at 6 o'clock in the morning to screen phone calls.
1: I don't know. How did Chris jump on the spot?
2: There's no Chris. Alex.
0: You know Chris. He's such a hard worker.
1: Alex.
0: Yeah.
1: Who's tomorrow, Carmen?
3: It's a girl.
0: Tomorrow, Ashley.
3: Yes.
1: Oh.
0: Yeah.
1: So Ashley.
0: Not that Ashley.
3: Oh. Nope, not that Ashley.
0: Oh, that would be nice.
1: That'd be great.
0: Yeah, it would be great.
1: Can we make that happen?
3: That would be fun. We would get no work done over here.
1: Are you still holding in your farts?
3: Me?
0: Yeah, because of Chris.
3: I haven't needed to fart.
1: So I don't believe that.
0: Listen, you haven't?
3: I haven't. Yeah, no. I'm not a big farter.
0: Well,
1: yeah, but when you get the whole place to yourself for all this time, you know.
3: Yeah, still not a big farter.
0: All right.
3: I go to the bathroom early in the morning. So that makes it...
0: Empty the tank.
3: Yeah, so there's not a lot, you know.
0: There. Carmen's like an RV. You got to hook her up and empty the tank early in the morning. Flush it out.
1: Grumpy gringo.
2: Speaking of RVs, I saw something the other day. I don't know what the hell it was. It was like a RV, but box truck. Like there was no windows and there was no like advertising on it or anything like that. But it wasn't like a box truck, like a commercial box truck, but it was like that. But it was an RV.
0: Perfect.
2: You know, yeah, it was like about a, 17 foot. Something, whatever.
0: Like a custom built one, or that was how they made it?
2: I don't know. I don't know. But I was like, ooh, I'd love to see inside there.
0: The only problem with that is you got to have multiple entrances and exits because if there's ever a fire, you're stuck in the back of that box.
2: Yeah, no, there may have been a back door to it and stuff. There just wasn't like big windows. And it didn't have, Renegade on the side or whatever, how they have the different names of the places, the trucks or whatever.
0: Carmen.
3: Yes.
0: Just in from everybody's favorite Amazon driver, Moose.
3: Okay.
0: The snacks that you were talking about, few and far between.
3: Yeah.
0: It seems like a guy like that would, those guys would kind of enjoy that because not as many people are doing it as you would think.
3: Right. Like, I know it's big on Instagram, but I'm sure there's like one person per city that does it. You know what I mean? And then you got to think on top of that, how many delivery drivers there actually are. So are you even getting that person who does it.
2: Well, I wouldn't even think that. I would think that people are stealing your packages. People are probably stealing your snacks as well. Yeah. You know, just walking up with a vest on and being like, thanks for the Powerade. See you later.
0: I don't know. Nobody ever comes to my door except Amazon driver, so.
3: And you have a Ring camera, so yeah. I think you're pretty safe. Like, if you did it, I think they'd appreciate it. And on top of that, you know, you have a nice house.
1: It's good to hear from Moose, because I thought he got arrested.
3: Wait, oh, no.
2: That was
1: did
2: crazy.
1: You see Tulsi Gabbard's brother?
0: Yeah. Can that be real? I mean, I obviously it's real, but I mean, yeah. I'm not seeing it everywhere. And
1: no, yeah. It's real.
2: Yeah, I think they tried to hush baby because, yeah.
0: That's crazy.
2: He got arrested for what? Child porn? For having it?
3: Trying to lure kids into his van.
0: Yeah, he had a free candy van.
3: Right. Yeah, he was at a hotel.
4: With candy.
1: He approached a 9-year-old boy.
2: Are we, is that happening more or are we seeing more of it? Like, it seems like everybody's trying to get kids.
1: I think it was always happening.
0: But, I mean, we would talk about it on, you know, before. Kids must be fantastic.
3: Yeah. But you want to know how they're trying to get out of this? His wife, like 2 days late, 2 days after the incident, because he didn't get caught doing it. Like, they arrested him a couple days later. A couple days later, his wife put out for a restraining order and a plea for insanity, saying he was acting strange before this incident happened. And this isn't his normal behavior.
1: Well, yeah, he was offering kids candy and then said, hey, you want to come back to my hotel room?
0: Oh, my God. Yeah.
2: You should just put a cooler out front.
3: No.
1: With snacks.
0: At all. Remember that time I had an Amazon driver with the big old Hooters? She had a big old cleavage hanging out.
1: Oh, yeah.
0: I mean, they were giant. They were just giant boobs just all pouring out of her shirt.
2: That was not Moose.
0: It was not Moose. No. Moose is as sexy, but not the same. This Friday, tomorrow, I will be at the Hooters in Port Richey. And I will be out there from 11 to 1 joining Monica as she broadcasts live with JP. JP doesn't give me more than 3 minutes on the air. Every once in a while, they come over. Oh, really?
3: I'm kidding. Wow.
0: They come over and they go, hey, do you want to come on the air next? And I go, sure. And I get on there and I start talking to JP. And he, all right, Kelda. Good talking to you.
1: Got
0: to
1: move along. Keep
0: pushing
1: going.
0: Pushing me off. Hey, you can play a dumb dead guy in the envelope. No, but those guys will be broadcasting. I'll be hanging out, eating chicken wings, and drinking $2.50 Budweiser pints tomorrow, as you can all summer long with Budweiser and Hooters. And we're registering people to win a trip to go see your Tampa Bay Rays as they take on the New York Yankees in New York. You'll get a trip to New York, all courtesy of the Bone and Budweiser, and you'll get to cheer on your Rays. So do we figure out the stadium situation yet?
1: I don't think so.
0: Okay.
1: I think you're still waiting to vote on it, yeah.
0: We're going to take a break. When we come back from break, we got the Open Letter Rewind, and we're going to do that going right into Sporkle next on 102.5 The Bone.
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7: Hillsborough and Pinellas County look good right now for your Thursday morning commute. That's on all of the major roadways. Looks like the Veterans Expressway and Leroy Salmon Expressway also in good shape. And nothing to slow you down on any of the Bay Area bridges. I'm Monica with traffic.
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0: I'm Jim Weber in the Sky Tower Weather Center. Partly cloudy skies for today. We'll see a few storms as we go through the afternoon. Rain chance about 30%. That daytime high, 94 degrees. The heat index up to about 106 as we go through the afternoon. Then for tonight, partly cloudy skies, a muggy night, low temperature down to 80 degrees.
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33: 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Dear subscriptions, seriously? Every morning, I wake up like I'm a peasant waiting for the king to decide if I can still use my toaster. Everything is a subscription now. 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Who am I, Sinatra? 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So what? I go once a year and he says, cool it on the ice cream, fatty. Pass. I'm still waiting for my dentist to let me know if my teeth are included in my premium plan. I click on a news article. You've reached your monthly limit. my monthly limit. I'm just trying to find out why Jason Alexander was touching Courtney Stodden's boobs 10 years ago. Not trying to read the dead sea scrolls. Now the article wants a username, a password, a credit card, my pet's first name, and written consent from my third grade teacher. It's not that important to me. Every app wants a subscription. 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Premium light? What's the basic version? A match? I don't need my flashlight to send me a weekly newsletter. And then to cancel your subscription, that's easy, right? All you need to do is fax us a letter, have it notarized, and present it during a full moon. Easy peasy. And streaming services. Remember when everyone cut the cord to save money? That lasted about 15 minutes. If you're listening right now and you have less than 12 streaming services, you're in the minority. One has the show, another has the movie, a third one has a prequel, the fourth one has the documentary about the guy who made the sandwich for the actor during the filming. By the time you finish paying all of them, you could have just hired the cast to reenact the whole thing right there in your living room. And they keep adding levels. Basic, standard, plus, premium, ultra, platinum, diamond. Great. Now I have to Google to find out if ultra is better than diamond, but apparently it's

0: and make them both great, two great original movies. Can Tom Cruise pull it off and make another one?
1: If anybody can, Tom Cruise is the guy. This will be garbage.
0: You think so?
1: I think so, yeah. But
0: you know why? No Duvall.
1: Yeah, he's being influenced by Top Gun Maverick. I don't think you can catch lightning in a bottle twice.
0: You never know.
2: What if he takes over the Duvall role and he is the guy who teaches the young kid, the hotshot, coming in?
0: All I know is that movie with Brad Pitt where he was F1. A race car driver, F1. Effing stinks. And I watched it twice and it stunk both times. And at the end, spoiler alert, he leaves and he goes, tries different racing. So it's very possible that character could show up in Days of Thunder. Not that it would, but it would be pretty cool if you got Brad Pitt and Tom Cruise and they're in the same movie together. And that's exactly what I brought up to Jerry Bruckheimer when we had him on the show.
1: Like a crossover?
0: A little crossover.
2: Yeah, even if he was just a little bit in there. He doesn't have to be like the center focus of it, whatever. But
0: one of the coolest cameos I've ever seen was the sequel to Saturday Night Fever with Staying Alive, which to me was a better movie. Staying Alive has none of the accolades that Saturday Night Fever had, but Staying Alive was a good movie, and it was a great sequel to that movie as well. And it's still Sylvester Stallone, a young Sylvester Stallone, directed that movie. And there's one point where John Travolta is strutting down the street in New York, and he bumps into a guy wearing like a big furry coat, and the guy turns around, and it's Stallone. You just see him for a second, then he turns around and keeps going. It's Hitchcock-like, but it's pretty awesome. And a couple of things like that. Like if they just use his name and say, Cole Trickle's going against number whatever, and it's that guy.
1: I barely remember Days of Thunder. I got to go back and watch it.
0: Days of Thunder. I know. All I learned about racing, yeah. I learned from Days of Thunder.
2: Yeah, yeah.
0: Is that racing?
1: Yeah, I was gonna say that's Rubbin Racing.
0: Rubbin Racing, but also John C. Reilly in that movie.
2: John C. Reilly when he was a serious actor.
0: Yeah.
2: I remember my buddy Kevin going, "Ugh, John C. Reilly trying to be serious and whatever," and I go, he was a completely serious actor up until he met Will Ferrell. He was in like 20 movies where he was completely serious.
0: Can I tell you that I'm trying to watch the rest of that Hacks show?
2: Yeah.
0: And it gets a little bit better, but it would have been so much better with Danny McBride. Like Danny McBride as
2: Hawk.
0: Eastbound and Town Hawk would have just been great.
2: Oh, Hawk.
0: Yeah, what did
2: you
0: I
2: said Hacks. Hacks.
0: Sorry, Hawk.
3: Which is a different show.
2: Yeah. I don't Danny McBride instead of the lady,
0: sorry,
2: Hawks, whatever
0: Hawk,
2: her name is.
0: Hawk. Hawk, the golf one with Will Ferrell, which is not, it's not awful, but it's just not really good. But I'd say it's worth watching.
2: Mm. Well, that, you know, you have to give Will Ferrell a little credit for Danny McBride because him and what's his name that they had the partnership, him and Will Ferrell, McKay. You know, they started with him and helped him develop that whole thing and produced Eastbound and Down.
0: Right.
2: You know, and did that, whatever. I think they, I don't know whether they were involved in Fist Footway, his first movie.
0: Yeah, I don't know.
2: Or whatever. But, it does really, see, it seems like Will Ferrell went, I should do Eastbound and Down. What should sport should I do? Golf. Okay, well, then let's do also a little Happy Gilmore.
0: I think it all.
2: I don't know. It's weird.
0: All right, time for us to give some stuff away. Carmen, what are those things that we are giving to the people today?
3: Okay, well, you know, we had a lot of winners yesterday on Redneck Bingo.
0: Yeah.
3: So we have a pair of Mumford & Sons tickets.
0: All right, that's a good concert.
3: Yep. Or a pair of Dude Perfect tickets.
0: That's also good. That's a good show, especially if you have kids.
3: Yep.
0: All right, let's do it right now with a little bit of Sporkle. Here we go. Charlie Belcher wears those goofy shirts and pulls them all off. You know, like he can get away with it. They're like not just Hawaiian shirts, but
1: just crazy patterns.
0: Yeah.
2: But like that fits for a guy that is going out and showing you different things.
0: World's biggest cookie.
2: Yeah.
3: Yes.
2: Yeah. I wasn't going to say world's biggest cookie, but
0: he could pull it off. All right, Carmen is the keeper of Sporkle. Pap is your judge and scorekeeper. Joe, how would things go outside?
4: Very well. I'm the cans are staged at this point.
0: Okay.
4: I just need to go into the back seat and attach the letter, deploy the cans.
0: Oh, okay. Mm-hmm.
1: I thought it said deploy the cans before 6 a.m.
4: No, that is not true.
1: That's what it said under the sheet.
0: Oh, no.
1: The sticker said.
0: Oh, no.
2: Maybe want to read the sticker.
1: The sticker said deploy before 6 a.m.
0: Mm-hmm. Oh, no.
4: Well, they don't come at 6 a.m.
1: All right.
4: They come around 8:30.
1: Just saying the violation said, please deploy before 6 a.m.
4: Okay. Well, you want to walk the dogs?
0: Oh, wait, one step at a time. Okay. Don't get them angry. Don't get them angry.
2: What's the priority? He's fine.

0: I'm fine.
1: Only pointing out what the violation said.
2: Why don't you just park out on the street like Galvin and I do?
3: Then the neighbors are going to say there's too many cars. Just leave it the way it is.
2: It's not, Michael.
1: I've been instructed to park in the driveway.
4: Why is him in the driveway?
2: Yeah, because he thinks he's an aristocrat.
4: Wait.
1: Yes, I am better than you. That is confirmed.
2: Okay.
1: You park down the block and walk. Okay. I will park up in the driveway.
2: Just get me a Diet Coke.
1: Yes, I am better than you.
0: I just don't want my car to be smashed by his Hummer.
3: Yeah, that's likely.
1: You're mad because you know I'm right.
3: Oh, not Jesus.
2: Not true.
3: All right, GL won yesterday, breaking Galvin's long win streak. But the rule still applies. All right, Carmen, what are we playing today?
4: Okay, today we're going to be playing two-word hints, one answer, G-word.
3: Okay.
4: So two hints, one word. You're going to give me the G-word.
0: All right.
4: Okay. First one, Batman, city.
3: Gotham.
4: Mike. Cleveland, president.
3: Grover.
4: Mike. Curious.
3: George.
4: Mike. Peach, state.
3: Georgia.
4: Mike, bus, dog,
0: Greyhound,
4: Galvin, McDonald's, arches,
3: golden,
4: Mike, Rizzo, musical, Greece. Mike, Crips, bloods,
3: gangs.
4: Mike, and Pap.
3: I should call my shot.
4: We're halfway there.
2: Gio has 0 points on the board, Galvin with one, on, and Gio. Michael is your leader by six. He's winning with seven.
1: Joe got me riled up.
4: All right, we're doing two-word clues, one G answer. Halfway, here we go. Wonka, everlasting.
3: Godfather.
4: Gio, wizard, Godric.
0: I didn't hear the last part.
4: Godric.
0: Wizard.
4: Yep. Wizard. Godric.
0: Godspell. I have no idea.
4: Gryffindor. Harry Potter.
0: Never saw it.
4: Yes. 12 dozen.
0: Gross.
4: What's your name? Galvin. Sorry. Pokey Pal.
0: Go.
4: Pokey Pal. Gumby.
3: Gumby and Pokey.
4: Did not know that. Your next one. Harlem Hoopsters. Geo.
3: What'd you call them?
1: Globetrotters.
4: Country. Conakry.
3: Conakry. Ghana.
4: Mike.
0: What is?
1: I don't know.
3: I have no idea. Right. It's just a big country.
4: Cluedo, suspect. Cluedo, suspect.
3: Mr. Green.
0: Green.
4: Green. G words. Galvin. And Pap. I didn't know what to do there. Yeah. And Pap, we are on the last three.
3: Jeopardy rules. Last name of play.
2: Gio has 2 points on the board. Galvin with three. And Michael is your leader. He's winning with eight.
3: Question about that. What did you say? Cluedo?
0: Is it Inspector Cluedo? Oh, that's Clouseau.
3: Yeah. What is Cluedo?
4: It's the name of the game.
3: It's Clue is the name of the game.
4: On this paper, Cluedo.
3: Well, that paper is wrong twice.
4: No, I looked it up. There is a game called Cluedo.
3: What is Cluedo?
0: I have no idea.
3: Okay.
1: Mr. Green.
3: Sorry, Carmen.
4: You can Google it, but...
3: No, I believe you.
4: Okay.
3: You're the keeper of Sporkle.
4: It is marked as Clue in North America. Cluedo is what the rest of the world calls it, I'm assuming.
3: All right. That makes more sense.
0: Where are we?
4: Listen, that's what Sporkle has it as.
3: Yeah.
4: I just go with the paper.
0: Don't give us French Sporkles.
4: We had Georgia in here. All right. Last three. Two words. One G answer. Here we go. Olympics. Birthplace.
3: Greece.
4: Galvin. Luxury. Camping.
3: Glamping.
4: Mike. And your last one, Belfour Vacone.
3: Belfour?
4: Belfour Vacone.
0: What is the last word you're saying?
4: Vacone. These are last names.
3: Grand Slam.
1: Grant.
4: Goalie.
1: Oh, yeah.
3: Grant Belfour.
2: Your final score.
3: Who is the other one? Vacone?
4: V-A-C-H-O-N.
3: Sean? I don't know. Of all the goalies you pulled, not you, I'm just saying the paper.
4: Yeah, don't make them.
3: Oh, geez.
1: That's stupid.
2: Your final score. Gio with 2 points on the board. Galvin with 4. And Michael is your triumphant champion today. He won with 9.
3: Yeah. 1.5?
2: 9.
3: What did Galvin have?
2: 4. You know.
3: Who?
2: 4.
3: Oh! Rule canceled.
1: It's over.
0: Huh? What is the place called?
3: Ringo?
0: Who's there?
3: All right. Good job. Thank you. Okay. Let's go to line 5. Good morning. Who is this?
5: Hello?
3: Yes, sir. What is your name?
5: Oh, Joey.
3: Hey, Joey. You're the winner. You get choose between Mumford & Sons and Dude Perfect. I'm going to put you on hold. Carmen will grab you during the break, and you'll get your prize. Thank you for listening, sir. Thank you for all the people that played this morning. I'm sorry you did not all win. We played a lot of Redneck Bingo yesterday. Oh, the worst thing about Redneck Bingo is I got in the car with my daughter after the show and went right back to country music.
1: I thought you were liking it, though. You're kind of coming around.
3: No, I just starting to know all the songs. Doesn't mean I necessarily like it. Like, she put on something yesterday. It was oof. Oof. All right, Galvin, what do we have coming up in news?
0: Coming up in news today, we have Keep It Cold, QR Cola, and Goodwill Towards Man.
3: Oh, Galvin's got your news. We'll take a quick break, come back, we'll do that next. Cody Tucker will join us in the 8 o'clock hour. It's the Mike Calta Show. 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
7: Pinellas County still dealing with an accident northbound 275. It's just after Gandy. Now the right lane is blocked. That, of course, causing some minor slowdowns. Give yourself a few extra minutes if that's the direction you're headed this morning. Hillsborough County accident free. I'm Monica with traffic.
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0: 6 on the Mike Calton Show. It's 102.5 The Bone. Good morning, everybody. Tomorrow after the show, I'll be headed out to Hooters in Port Richey. Looking forward to seeing everybody out there. It's my old stomping grounds. It's where me and Moose tore it up back in the day. It's a city that spawned Geo.
1: It's a great spot.
0: Yep. Take your boat, take your car, take your helicopter, whatever you got, and join us tomorrow at the Hooters in Port Richey. With Budweiser, you get $2.50 pints, and you can get a chance to win a trip to see the Rays take on the Yankees in New York, as well as some of the best chicken wings and the Hooters that have spawned the hottest girls.
1: That Hooters almost didn't survive the last hurricanes.
0: I know.
1: Because it was totally underwater, and they had to rebuild the whole thing from scratch.
0: I have to tell you, though, and several people have emailed me, thank you very much, I appreciate it, but they let me know that the room that used to have the air conditioning no longer exists.
1: That is true.
0: Yeah, that's okay. I'm sitting outside with the people tomorrow.
1: They got the big giant fans in there and stuff, yeah, though. It's running
0: it's
1: water.
0: Cool.
1: But yeah, they thought it was, everybody thought it was done.
0: But can you imagine what that piece of property is worth after all these years?
1: Oh, yeah.
0: Beautiful restaurant. And nothing next to it ever really was as popular as the Hooters, though, right?
1: No, there's another restaurant nearby that's kind of been there for a long time.
0: Right, been there forever, but I haven't ever been there.
1: And I think it's even been a couple different versions of the restaurant.
0: Gotcha.
1: But the Hooters has been there since
0: I moved early here in 89. Yeah. It was there. So I moved here in 1989, and it was there right out of the gate.
1: Probably just opened around that time.
0: Oh, it was great.
1: Yeah, it's a good spot.
0: I'll never forget going down there with my father. My father came down to visit one time. And we went down there and just overloaded on seafood. It was like somebody had hit the lotto. It was fantastic.
1: Yeah.
0: All right, ladies and gentlemen, time to check in with Galvin. He's got today's news.
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0: What do we have in news today, Galvin?
3: Today's top story, Republicans in the United States House of Representatives have narrowly passed a massive $1.15 trillion military spending package.
0: Oh boy.
3: Despite concerns from Democratic lawmakers over the price tag and enhanced military technology collaboration with Israel, the bill passed the House on Wednesday by a margin of 216 to 212, largely adhering to party lines with the exception of 6 Democrats who voted in favor, and 7 Republicans who opposed it. Trump has said the increase is necessary as the U.S. fights a widely unpopular war in Iran launched by the U.S. and Israel in late February.
0: Well, I got to tell you, if we're going to do it, might as well go all in, get $1 trillion worth of backup and start blowing some stuff up.
3: $1 trillion?
1: Yeah.
3: I still have to pay taxes? Come on.
0: That's a reason you have to pay taxes.
1: What are you supposed to do? Not support the troops? That's the way they sell it.
0: Yeah.
1: Like if you don't vote for this and give us the money, then you don't support the troops.
0: Right. And every time somebody dies, they go, well, you didn't help us out. We didn't have enough people. Yeah.
1: Why are we doing this again?
3: If we would have a couple trillion.
1: Nuclear weapons.
0: I know, we still don't know really why. Nuclear weapons was the reason.
1: They say,
0: Then the Strait of Hormuz became a big deal. Then that seems to be taken care of, supposedly, but nobody could really prove it.
1: I saw they were, Hegseth was on Capitol Hill, and they were grilling him yesterday, or maybe day before yesterday.
0: Right.
1: And they were saying how, and they were playing the clips of how he said everything had been obliterated last summer. And
0: yeah,
1: like, but they're still, he's like, if everything was obliterated and completely destroyed last summer, how come you're here today asking for more money?
0: And what did he say?
1: And troops are being destroyed. And he was saying that, there were missiles that were hidden in mountains and things they didn't know about. But basically, he just keeps saying that Iran cannot have a nuclear weapon. That's all they say. That's their answer to every question is Iran cannot have a nuclear weapon.
0: Well, I got to tell you, would they have used it by now if they had one?
1: When this first started, they said they were 2 weeks away from it.
0: Yeah.
1: But then before that, we obliterated everything. So it seems like there's two messages coming.
0: Something tells me we're being lied to.
3: I thought it was enriched uranium. To use to make it.
1: Yeah, that too.
3: Yeah, okay, yeah.
1: So there are a lot of mixed messaging. Yeah. So you don't know which story's right, and they won't say which one's right.
4: Neither.
1: Right. Just give us the money and shut up.
3: We'll see. You worried about having a phone on a plane? Congress is trying to pass a bipartisan bill that will ban all phone calls on airplanes.
0: Yeah.
3: Most U.S. carriers don't allow in-flight calls already, but there's pressure to change that now that Wi-Fi on planes is expanding.
0: I don't know. I mean, I have no idea what that does to if it has something to do with the equipment or if we can be Are we taking Wi-Fi away from the captain? I don't want to do that. Yeah. I don't want to slow his Wi-Fi down by using my Wi-Fi.
1: I was assumed that we had airplane mode on the phone for a reason.
0: Right. Yeah.
1: Like it has an airplane mode.
0: But yeah. What is besides it being rude, a bunch of people just sitting around talking on their phones while you're on an airplane, what is the reason you shouldn't use an airplane?
4: Because you have to think on a private flight or something like that, like they can use their phones. You know what I mean? So like,
0: no, I don't know. I haven't flown on a private flight since everybody was carrying cell phones. I don't think.
1: I always thought that it just somehow messes up the pilot's gauges.
0: Yeah, that's not true.
1: That's what you assume. I don't know.
0: My thing on a plane is always if I had an emergency and I had to call my wife, but I'm happy just texting on the plane.
1: Because why do they always tell you to turn it off during takeoff?
3: It says it's potential radio interference with cockpit instruments, disruption of ground cellular networks, and regulatory rules. I think it's just another way to control people.
0: Yeah, but that might be good because, I mean, what do I need? I need the lady behind me go, uh-huh.
3: I think if you can't be, you know, 3 hours or 5 hours without your phone, it's ridiculous.
0: Well, I mean, let's not get crazy.
3: Without calling.
0: Calling, yes.
3: Yeah.
0: I think I can go a whole day without calling.
3: Yeah.
0: As long as I just get to use my fat little thumbs and text and play games and stuff, that's all I care about.
1: Listen, I'm not here to mess with the cockpit.
0: No.
1: You know?
0: That's true. You don't want to be the one that screwed up for everybody.
1: What happened? Oh, Steve was making a phone call.
0: 70E decided to call his friend.
3: I forget. There was a movie or a TV show, something where they were saying, sir, turn off your phone. And he was like, yeah, give me a second, whatever, and doing it, whatever. And they kept on saying, and he goes, we know it doesn't do anything. It doesn't interfere. He goes, I had my phone on accidentally the entire flight last time, and nothing happened. It was totally fine.
0: Oh, I never put my phone in airplane mode. Do you do that?
1: Sometimes, yeah.
4: Yeah.
1: Because I don't want to get, the reason I do it is I don't want to get charged some crazy feed to connect to some tower that I'm not supposed to be.
0: Oh, I never even thought of that. Yeah.
1: Next thing I know, you are international traveling worldwide something.
3: Right.
1: It's $500.
4: And also a trick to charge your phone faster if you put it on airplane mode.
3: Yeah. Yeah.
4: Yeah.
0: I never use it.
3: And I'm never in that desperate of a need to charge my phone.
1: Now.
4: I am. If I'm like on the go or something and I'm like, I only have 15 minutes, I need as much battery as possible.
0: I am, I have a wallet that sticks to the back of my phone, a magnet wallet, and it broke. The magnet broke out of the case, so I can't carry it now. And I've been experimenting with how much I really need to carry a wallet, and I don't. I have everything that I need on my phone, except... What?
3: Not if you go to Walmart, you don't.
0: Oh, why they don't do tap?
1: Nope.
0: Oh.
3: Isn't that crazy?
1: Yeah.
0: Walmart.
3: I found that out the hard way, by the way.
1: Because they want you to use their app and go through their app instead.
0: Walmart made me put my card in. They didn't even have tap.
3: Right.
0: Yeah.
4: Yeah.
3: Yeah. They don't have phone. They don't have no tap. Nothing. And then you know what I do? I just go. And I leave my card.
1: See ya.
3: What am I going to do?
1: Yeah. If you download their app, it can connect to your card and then you scan their app and
3: really? Works
1: because they want you to use the app.
4: But you can also put your card in.
3: Yes.
4: Yeah.
1: Gross.
0: Right, but what Galvin is what I'm saying is like I don't want to carry my cards anymore.
3: I take my keys and I take my phone.
4: Oh, I got you.
3: And then I go up there and then I have a whole cart full of stuff and I can't use it.
1: No Apple Pay.
3: Can you watch this while I go to my car?
0: Yeah.
3: Instead, I just go.
4: Oh, see, that is why I always carry my wallet with me in case they don't have tap.
0: So I
4: have a backup because it gives me so much anxiety. I don't want to be the person holding up the line because I can't figure out the tap or something.
3: But Carmen, I get what you're saying, whatever, like you don't want to be embarrassed, but all I do is go 2026.
0: Yeah.
3: Get with it. Yeah. If you're selling goods, that's like people that have, if you have a website that's .net, beat it. You're done. Get out of here. It's .com. We all know it's .com.
4: Oh,
3: I mean, that's how it works. It's ridiculous.
0: I got to tell you, you say 2026, but I went to Dunkin' Donuts with my daughter the other day and didn't have my wallet. And I said, can I use my phone to tap? And they said, yeah. And I put my phone there and it dinged. And I went, wow. Every time. I still can't. I'm still amazed every time. But I did find out that the only thing that I need to carry is my driver's license. So if I maybe leave that in the car because I went to the dentist yesterday and that's what they needed. So I could fall short.
1: And how come we don't have those on our phone yet?
0: But that's the thing. We should have.
3: Is
0: there a digital wallet?
3: Yeah. I have a picture of mine.
0: So do I, but most people want to have
4: a hard
0: copy.
4: They won't accept
3: it. Someplace. It depends on what it is.
0: Yeah.
1: Like if you're getting pulled over, you should be able to. They should just scan your phone.
0: Right. and bring up all your stuff.
1: Right.
4: I saw a girl try and do that to buy alcohol, and I didn't, like, and the guy was going to let her at first. He was a new cashier, and I just want to be like, don't do it, don't do it.
1: Oh, what's with the
0: AC blocker?
1: Get out of here.
4: No, I didn't say anything. He's going to lose his job if that's like an undercover sting or something
3: Well, then he's too dumb to have that job. Yeah.
4: I know, but luckily he called the manager and was like, are we allowed to accept it? You know, but he was just a young kid. He didn't know.
0: Well, that's pretty stupid.
4: Yeah.
3: I don't
4: Kids
3: know.
4: Are just, pretty stupid.
3: I blame whoever. If you're trying to sell something and you're not on top of the technology, the latest technology, a lady can sell me muffins at a goddamn street fair with a square in her phone. You know what I mean? Like, get with it.
0: Right. Yeah.
3: Walmart. It's have you been around for a little while? Walmart. You know, have you seen this before? Oh, we see that Target's doing that. We're not going to do it, though.
0: Well, I guess the idea that, you know, how you how Starbucks have the app there. Starbucks, they released a thing the other day about how much money they're making off of having, because basically what you're doing is using Starbucks as a bank.
3: Yeah.
0: You're depositing your money into their account. They're getting all the interest off of it. And then you're just spending out of there and they're giving you stars.
3: It's like their version of a ATM at a strip club. ATM at a strip club, they're like, yeah, it's a $13 fee, and you're going to pay it because you want Crystal to come over and dance on your niblets.
0: Yeah, but you don't have to use the app.
1: Like, but they give you double stars.
0: They give you double stars.
1: That's how they get you.
0: They get me all the time.
3: I don't even know what double stars are.
0: See, every time you make a purchase, every time you spend a dollar, you get a star.
3: Uh-huh.
0: And then you get a certain amount of stars, you get something for free.
4: Yeah. It's just their version of points.
3: Okay.
0: Yeah, but can I just tell you that I usually just keep my points up. Like, and on Friday, we're going to go to Disney. So on the way to Disney, we'll probably stop at Starbucks. I'll get a whole car full of drinks or whatever we get, and then I will go to pay for it, and my stars will pay for everybody's
3: time. My wife does that with Dunkin'. They're like, you want to use your Dunkin' points, and I think she can buy a franchise now.
0: You
1: used to have so many stars.
0: I did. Let me look real quick, see what I have right now.
3: Yeah, it's funny. I mean, obviously, like, that makes sense if you go there all the time and you have it and it's right there on your phone and they make it convenient for you. But a lot of places, I'm not subscribing to your thing. That was one thing I forgot to put in my subscription open letter, is I don't care how many points I'm getting and this and that, whatever. I don't want it. If I'm going there every day, if it was like a thing for you, like Starbucks, then that makes sense. But for most part, you're like, yeah, all right, I'm going to save $14 this year.
1: Some of the gas stations, their apps, they'll take like 10, 15, 20 cents off the gas.
3: Which
1: is kind of nice. You can just type it in and it just knocks off 10 cents right away.
3: Which makes sense, but for some reason I just don't do it. You know, not like I'm Mr. High Roller and I don't need it, whatever. I just, you know.
0: How many stars do I have?
1: Oh, over 1,000.
0: Yeah, I have 1,079 stars. Yeah. And I'm reserve status, so my stars will not expire.
1: Yeah.
3: Oh.
1: Mm-hmm. When I used to get the coffee, they'd be like, you want to use your stars? I go, no stars.
0: Saving them.
1: And they're like, really?
0: Yeah.
1: But I look at it like it's a ton of stars.
3: I also feel like these stars are a lot like the tickets at an arcade where you can get extra foam.
0: Yeah.
3: With 1,079. Yeah. What can I get with 1,079? Yeah. You can get some foam on top.
0: Some shiny handcuffs.
3: That's it.
0: No, they give you your whole drinks and your food or whatever you got. What they usually say was, I go, can I use some stars? And they'll go, do you want to just use it on the most expensive item? I go, sure. And then they come back and they're like, all right, now your bill is $4.
3: I will tell you, the one thing I did sign up for, and the guy was great, sold me on it completely, was Jersey Mike's.
0: Yeah.
3: And I think he was the owner, the guy that I was talking to, and he goes, do you have the app? And I go, no. And he goes, download it. He goes, you're going to get $4 off of this, whatever. And he goes, you can delete it after that if you want to, whatever. Yeah. I downloaded it. I didn't delete it. I don't go to Jersey Mike's very often. Every time I go, they go, you want to use your points? I go, I guess. And then it's like, you know, then they're like, it's $2 for the sandwich. I'm like, all right.
4: Oh, I don't know. I sign up for everything.
3: Yeah, you seem like you would.
4: Yeah. Anytime they're like, put your email in, put your phone number in, I do it. And now anytime Chad goes someplace, he knows to use my number. Mm. So we just collect points like crazy every place.
3: I'm going to tell if I ever see Chad. I'm going to go, that's not his.
0: He's
4: lying. We're married.
3: No. Speaking of money, we talked about it early this morning, but the Powerball rolled over. So the next drawing is on Saturday, and that is $600 million. Now, if that doesn't tickle your fancy.
0: I'm tickled on that.
3: Friday, Mega Millions, $743 million. Yeah.
0: That must be nice.
3: What if you won both? What are the odds of that? What are the odds of you winning both?
1: Well, There are people that have won twice.
3: Yeah, won twice.
1: Which
3: but
1: seems
3: I'm saying
1: crazy in itself.
3: If you won Friday $743 million and then Saturday $600 million, oh my God.
0: Why would you play again if you won a couple hundred million?
1: Like, I don't
4: know. Why not?
0: I guess how greedy are you?
3: Because, but also you think, I won.
0: I know.
3: Obviously,
4: I'm pretty
3: happen.
4: Sure your chances go up if you won the lottery before.
0: No, no. In fact, if you know somebody
4: if
0: that won the lottery, your chances
4: go down. Oh,
0: it goes down.
4: Okay. Yeah. I had a bad
0: I personally know three people that have won the lottery.
4: You're
0: so
4: never going to win.
0: Never going to win.
1: A lot of people, it's just part of their routine. So why stop?
3: Right.
1: They go, you know, go get gas, go whatever, buy a lotto ticket.
3: Especially the people that get the same numbers, that do the numbers of, you know, the family's birthdays or whatever. But if you know your numbers and it hits and you didn't play, I mean, just eat a bullet. Think about that, Carmen. If you played all the time and then you were out of town or something happened or whatever and you couldn't play your numbers and your numbers hit and it was $743 million, you'd want to jump off the roof.
4: Yeah. That's why I don't have numbers.
3: Yeah, exactly. Yeah. Exactly. And that's why you always take any messed up ticket however it works out. You're like, yep, give it to me because I know if I don't take this, that's going to be the winner.
0: It's the same way if I'm playing blackjack and I accidentally put $25 down instead of $10 or whatever. I go, oh, all right, I got to let it play.
3: Yeah, for sure. Police in Alaska are investigating human remains being found in a chest freezer at a home over the weekend. Juneau police said that the officers responded Sunday night to a home after family members reported finding what appeared to be human remains while cleaning out the property of a deceased relative.
0: Oh, so they were hiding the body the whole time?
3: The remains were said to be inside a locked building on the outside of the house. According to investigators, a preliminary identification suggests that the remains may belong to an adult male relative.
0: Oh, wow.
3: Yeah, police said they do not
0: know. Do you think this is Uncle Earl?
3: They don't know how long the remains have been kept in the freezer. Investigators noted that Juneau Police Department found no records of a missing person report connected to the deceased relative. The remains were sent to medical examiner for an autopsy to help establish the person's identity, along with the cause and manner of death. Police said they do not believe there is a threat to the public, but they're still investigating.
0: Yeah, sometimes it's easier to put somebody in a freezer than it is to have to call the police and go, yeah, I mean, this guy, he fell and he hit his head, or I fell and hit him by accident. It was just an accident.
3: But also, you lived the whole time, you died, and then they found it.
0: Yeah, you got away with it.
3: Nothing you can do about it now, you know.
0: I watched that show last night where the medical show where all the people are, like, deformed and stuff.
3: Yeah.
0: And this poor girl on 24 years old, she looked like she was 80, and she had this sensitive skin disorder, but she had like no hair, and those shows just depress me before I go to bed.
3: Why do you watch it?
0: I can't help it. Old Misery next to me loves to watch those shows.
4: Nope.
0: I have my mouth tape on and my CPAP machine on.
3: Uh-huh.
0: So in order to communicate with Amanda, I have to use hand signals.
3: Right.
0: And I go, I just point to the TV and then thumbs down. And then she feels like she has to talk back to me in sign language as well. And she goes, no. She waved her hand and thumbs on the phone.
3: Oh.
0: The dentist told me yesterday that I should be wearing a mouth guard because I grind my teeth.
4: Because
3: more stuff?
0: Oh. That's what I said.
3: You got more stuff in there?
0: I go, if I wear a mouth guard, mouth tape, and my CPAP, I don't think I'm going to be able to breathe at all.
1: Galvin's right. At that point, eat a bullet.
0: Oh, that's not.
3: Jeez.
1: It's a lot of stuff.
0: Well, they said my teeth are getting smaller.
4: Yeah.
0: I'm grinding my teeth.
3: Oh, man.
4: That's what happens.
0: Grinding them down.
5: You don't want little ass teeth.
0: Mike. I don't want little ass teeth. I know exactly what you're saying.
3: So funny. This is absolutely insane. A 19-year-old kid named Quinn Brown was at a Goodwill store outside Portland in January when he saw someone toss a Lakers jacket with Chamberlain on the back of the jacket.
1: Yep. Chambo.
3: Yeah. Brown, who resells used clothes online, quickly grabbed it. Turned out to be a warm-up jacket worn by Wilt Chamberlain during the 1972 NBA Finals that he bought. Quinn wound up buying it for $3.07.
0: Wow.
3: At an Oregon thrift store. He got online and said about it. Sotheby's reached out to him. They helped authenticate it because he goes, I put it on and it came down to my knees. Will Chamberlain, whatever. They helped authenticate it and do all this stuff, put it up for auction. He bought it for $3.07. It just sold for $89,600.
4: Okay. Yeah.
0: Good for him.
3: Yeah.
1: I saw the a video and they showed how they authenticated it.
3: Yeah, with the patch.
1: Old pictures, and they had zoomed in and, like, matched all the different stitching, and there was, like, this was a little bit different.
0: That's the thing. I was trying to figure out how you would do that.
1: They were counting the threads based on the photograph and stuff.
3: Yeah, and who made it.
1: Yeah.
3: Because they have a certain thing. Because, do you remember, not too long ago, the guy found in Indiana found Larry Bird's warm-up jersey.
0: Yeah. I wonder how these things just got out there.
3: Yeah, I know. That's so weird. I mean, obviously, Indiana, Bird, well, and it may have just been, you know, family member.
0: Here's the reason why I can't just throw bags away or things in my garage. I have a garbage bag in my garage that has one of Mick Foley's it's a white WWF button-down shirt with the sleeves cut off that he wore during one of the pay-per-views.
1: Oh.
0: And I have a couple of Undertaker jerseys, like a black button-down shirt where the sleeves are ripped off.
1: How do you not have these, like, framed?
0: That's the thing. Yeah, I don't know. Because I forget that I have them, you know what I mean? And I got to go dig them out, and that's why I can't just throw anything away.
3: I have talked about this before. My dad, this is according to my dad, and I do not have any verification on this, that his aunt dated Ty Cobb.
0: Yeah, you told me that.
3: And Ty Cobb gave my dad a uniform that he wore, and when my dad went into the Air Force, his mom gave it away or put it in with you.
1: Put it for a store?
3: Yeah.
4: That's crazy. I missed a part of that story, and all I heard is my dad dated Ty Cobb.
3: Yeah, no. My aunt.
4: Okay.
3: My aunt.
4: I was like, wait a minute.
3: My dad's aunt dated Ty Cobb. But Ty Cobb, one of the most famous baseball players of all time, you know what I mean? Could you imagine how much a uniform that he wore would have been worth back then?
0: Right. Oh, that would have been amazing.
1: I mean, Foley, the two legends.
0: I know. I got to dig it out. Do you ever see the picture I have of the whole WWE sign poster? It's in the gym. You got to see that. It's so my wife was friends with Undertaker's wife when they lived here. And for my birthday one year, I think it was like my 30th birthday, there was a Cigar Aficionado magazine that had Big Show, Undertaker, and Vince McMahon on the front cover. And she gave it to Undertaker and said, hey, can you get this signed for Mike for his birthday? And he was like, oh, I'll get something better than that. And he came back with a poster for a pay-per-view signed by everybody. I mean,
3: jeez.
0: Everybody.
1: Yeah.
0: Harvey Whippleman's on there. I mean, The Rock's on there. Austin's on there. But, I mean, the Mean Street Posse are on there. Of course, Taker and...
1: Gotta be worth a couple grand at least.
0: That's what I thought. I don't want to sell it, but it's still cool to have.
1: Yeah, that's a one-of-a-kind thing.
0: Yeah, that's the thing. It's a one-of-a-kind, and it's pretty awesome, and it's got everybody.
1: Like, to get all those autographs, you have to know somebody. Like, that's not just something you can get.
0: The one thing that I had that was super cool that was stolen from me that bugs me. Like, I've had stuff over the years where I'm like, whatever, it's not a big deal. I stole. have you ever seen a turnbuckle
1: that
0: hasn't been tied up?
1: Yeah. The pad? Like,
0: yeah.
3: Oh, the pad. Okay.
0: The pad. They're rectangular. They're long and rectangular.
1: Yeah.
0: So I had a turnbuckle with the WWF logo stitched in it that I stole from the WWF.
1: Mm.
0: And then they would take it and bend it over the corner, and then it would be round in the corner. And I had it signed by The Rock.
1: Oh, really?
0: And we did a wrestling show when I was on 1010, and Morgan, the guy I did the show with, who was a great construction guy and so creative, he built a half a ring in the studio so that the whole corner looked like a little ring corner.
3: Right.
0: And we tied the turnbuckle onto their thing, and we kept it in the studio. It was very McAfee before McAfee, you know? And somebody got fired and quit, and they stole
1: swiped
0: the turnbuckle. They stole our PlayStation out of the studio, and they stole the turnbuckle.
3: Wow.
0: You son of a bitch.
3: How much would that be worth?
0: That's the thing. That would probably be worth some. But also, what a one-of-a-kind thing to have.
1: Right. Yeah,
0: the old WWF logo.
1: Yeah, not even WWE.
0: No, that was cool. I got a lot of WWF stuff.
1: Never met The Rock. That'd be cool.
0: I met The Rock a couple of times, and he's always been super nice.
1: Everybody says.
0: Very Hollywood, like very fake nice, but super nice. Like, you just got to imagine it becomes
4: how much
0: such a pain
4: he has
0: in the ass.
4: Yeah.
1: I'm surprised I haven't run into John Cena at some point in Land O'Lakes.
0: I have run into John Cena, and he just very much has put his head down and does his own thing. And I almost feel bad for him because I feel like this guy can't go anywhere.
1: I've seen his cars driving.
0: Yeah.
1: And when he was dating Nikki Bella, we ran into her at Publix.
0: Yep.
1: But there's a coffee place we go to right around the corner from my house, and he was just there. I'm like, oh, he was just there.
3: Who do you think the most famous person, I think we talked about this before, most famous person you've actually met in person? I think probably you and I have the same one. Well, no, that's not true. You would definitely, I know yours. Who? Right off the bat. Trump.
0: Oh, yeah. Yeah.
5: Trump's
0: yeah,
5: biggest. Yeah.
1: Oh, that's
5: yeah,
1: worldwide.
6: I
1: yeah,
6: said Prince.
0: That's true. I met Prince, too.
5: Trump's bigger.
6: Well, yeah.
0: Right now, yeah.
5: I was going to say mine's Mike Tyson. Mike yeah, Tyson nice, at one point was, I mean, still super famous.
1: Probably Metallica.
5: Yeah.
1: That's pretty big.
0: Metallica's huge, yeah.
5: I mean, Carmen, anybody?
4: No, anyone who's ever basically come in studio. Yeah. And recently, I don't get to meet any of them anymore.
5: Oh. Yeah, that's true.
4: You know what I mean? So, yeah. No.
0: I mean, both. Alex over there to run the board.
1: If we're going famous, both Bert and Shane. Super famous.
0: Yeah, now, yeah.
1: Now.
0: Yeah.
5: This is something that, you know, we've kind of discussed before. If there were a zombie apocalypse, who would you want as a companion for the entire journey? There is a poll and they give you six choices of different types of people.
0: Okay.
5: So I'm going to read them in no particular order. You tell me what would be your number one, you know, person.
0: Oh, hold on. Look at Jen Epstein.
5: Yeah, I know. That's a...
0: some little dress.
5: Yeah.
0: Sorry. Go ahead. I'd like Jen Epstein to be with me during the zombie apocalypse.
1: Yes, that's my final answer.
0: Yep, I'll protect her.
5: An MMA fighter, a police officer, a pilot, an engineer, a doctor, or a ship captain?
0: Ooh.
4: Ship captain.
0: No, because they can get in the water.
4: No, they can't swim.
0: They just walk in the water.
1: I got mine.
5: What's yours?
1: Doctor.
5: Doctor number one for you?
1: We're
5: all
1: trying
5: right,
1: to survive.
0: That's yeah, what I would say, a doctor, oh, because yeah, you get hurt, somebody will fix you.
5: All right.
4: They don't know how to fix zombie fight.
0: Listen, in my circle of friends, I would rather have Dr. D with me. What the hell is Pete going to do? Tint somebody during a zombie apocalypse?
1: Right. Yeah.
0: And put enough tint on the house where the zombies can't get in?
5: Carmen, what are you going with?
4: I think engineer.
5: Engineer?
4: Yeah.
5: All right.
1: Just you and Dylan.
4: Oh, it has to be an engineer that we know?
1: Yeah. Take Cernak or
0: all
1: Dylan?
0: Engineers are the same.
4: Yeah. I'm out. Never
5: what?
4: Mind.
5: Joe, what are you going with?
6: What? Tell me the choices again.
0: Oh, Jesus Christ.
6: Come on.
5: Police officer, ship captain, MMA fighter, engineer, doctor, pilot.
0: Pilot would be pretty good, too, if you can get out of there, if you have somebody that can fly.
6: Yeah, I think pilot would probably be my choice.
0: Well, I figured I'd watch a couple of YouTube videos. I could fly the plane.
5: Yeah, Mike said pilot, so Joe said pilot.
6: I would say MMA fighter after that because, you know, I'm tiny and I would need the defense.
5: Yeah.
0: True.
5: Yeah. Overwhelmingly, number one is doctor.
0: Yeah.
5: 51% yeah, said they would want to have a doctor. Number two, Carmen, engineer, comes in number two, 19%. Number three is police officer, 13%. Number four is ship captain. Number five, MMA fighter. And last, Joe, is pilot, 3%.
6: I'll take my chances.
0: Pilot will get you out of here if you come across an airplane.
6: If you can find a plane.
1: Yeah, you may never find a plane while you're right, in the apocalypse. Yeah,
0: I mean, I know where there's at least a couple, three airports.
5: Yeah, all right. You got gas and everything. And
0: I know the pilot will know.
5: Things are working and stuff.
0: The pilot
5: now you're just walking around with Gary with a stupid hat on.
1: Yeah.
0: His wings.
5: Yeah.
0: Come on, Gary, get this thing going.
5: Yeah, I think obviously doctor would be number one.
0: Oh, good. Dr. D just texted me. He's in for the apocalypse.
5: Oh, okay.
1: Do we have any word from Cernak or Dylan?
0: Yeah. At least I know I'm covered.
5: I have a joke that I cannot make. I will tell you.
0: No, yeah, go on.
5: I can't. Nope. I'll tell you later.
4: Boo.
5: Have you seen these? The QR codes on the soda machines? Have you seen these now, what it is?
0: I have not.
1: No.
5: So your cup comes with a QR code, and then you go over and scan it, and then it'll allow you to get ice and soda.
1: Oh, I have seen that.
5: So Steak and Shake now, I guess at all their places, have the QR code soda machines to prevent people from dispensing real refills without paying for it. But what it is you go up, you scan the QR code, and you have a certain amount of time to get it.
0: Oh, really?
5: Yeah.
1: The first place I saw that was Disney.
0: Yeah?
1: Years ago, yeah.
5: Yeah.
0: Oh.
1: So you go up there, and there's, I think, was a chip in the bottom of the cup.
0: Yeah.
1: And you set the cup down, and then it shows how many refills and stuff you have.
0: Oh.
5: We got a visitor.
0: Hello, Hazel. Hazel just opened that door?
1: I think so.
0: That's
5: so fluffy.
0: She got clean yesterday.
5: Yeah, you can tell.
7: Hey, dummy.
5: She looks good. No bows or anything, huh?
0: They did. She did. She probably took them off.
5: Oh, okay.
0: Yeah.
1: She ate them.
0: They put the bows on the ears, and I always go, why are you trying to make these dogs look like girls? Amanda goes, they are girls, you idiot.
5: No, I said she's so fluffy.
0: Yeah. Sorry, Joe. I had to add more duties to you. Kaysel, get out of here. Go. There you go.
1: They love Joe.
0: They do, because they're the same height.
5: Same hair.
4: He takes care of
0: them. How did she get in the garage?
1: You know Joe left the door unlocked.
5: Yeah, when he was looking for your keys, they were right in front of his face.
0: The keys that were on the hook that I told him were on the hook.
1: Yeah.
0: So if you go out there, there's a jacket hook that's got like jackets on it.
1: Yeah.
0: Joe's looking on that rack for the keys.
1: Come on.
0: Joe.
1: Jeez. Cognitive decline.
5: You want a pilot.
0: Cognitive decline.
6: I heard it. I heard you saying. Last time the keys were there. That's where they used to be hung, and then there were a bunch of coats.
1: He says it's your fault, Mike.
6: No, I didn't say it was his fault.
0: They were never
6: hung
0: there.
6: I didn't know that there was a secondary rack.
5: Mike is saying never hung the keys there.
0: It's a coat rack.
6: Okay. Well, that's why I didn't find any keys there.
0: That's right. Mm-hmm. There you go. I'm not mad at you, Joe.
1: Sounds like a Mike problem is what he's saying.
0: Mm-hmm. He's right. He's right. We're all good. We're all fixed.
5: Today is National Vanilla Ice Cream Day.
0: I like vanilla over chocolate.
5: Still the heavy favorite in America.
0: Yeah,
5: vanilla is number one, surprisingly.
0: I'm in the minority in my household, but I am a vanilla over chocolate guy.
5: Yeah, I got to tell you, Tillamook, have you seen that? They make the cheese and they make the stuff. I don't know. What is the difference? Is it non-dairy or is it just a brand or
1: whatever?
5: I think
1: it's just a brand.
0: It's just a brand, but they also make beef jerky and stuff, so they make everything.
5: And they have ice cream. They're getting the flavors right, man.
0: Yeah.
5: I keep on looking at the different stuff, and I'm like, oh, my God, it's got little pieces of waffle cone in there and caramel, and it's got this
0: pretzel. Who doesn't love ice cream?
5: Yeah. It's so good. It's ridiculous. HBO and NFL Films have dropped the trailer for Hard Knocks Training Camp with the Seattle Seahawks. The docuseries in its 27th season will follow the reigning Super Bowl champs as they prepare to go on another run for the Lombardi Trophy. Hard Knocks premieres on Tuesday, August 4th at 9 p.m. Eastern Time on HBO and streams on HBO Max. New episodes of the 5-episode series will premiere every Tuesday through September 1st.
0: I haven't watched the quarterbacks one yet.
5: Yeah, Baker. I haven't watched that either. Yeah,
1: it was really good.
0: Yeah,
1: yeah, Baker's awesome.
0: Yeah,
1: he's really cool. Are they getting
5: the deal done with him, or what's going on?
1: They say he wants $50 million, which I would pay him because what are we going to do without Baker?
5: Yeah, nothing. I saw a comparison of Baker and Mahomes the other day.
1: Yeah,
5: and it was neck and neck.
1: They're
5: on
1: not
5: everything
1: far off
5: and stuff. So yeah,
0: I would love to seriously have a conversation one day with somebody where I'd go, basically, I'll do it for $50 million.
5: Yeah,
0: $50 million. Yeah,
1: a year. That's not even like
0: a year. Not over 3 years.
1: No, that's like a year.
0: So I'll do it for $50 million a year.
1: Yes,
0: he's not worth that money.
1: Of course, he is.
0: $50 million.
1: That's what quarterbacks get. That's on the low
4: that's
1: end.
4: Low.
0: Sorry, Baker. I didn't mean that. I'm just saying that's just a ridiculous.
1: That's like,
0: of money.
1: But just above average.
5: But also, if they're willing to, and they are, they're willing to, imagine how much they're making off of the team.
0: Yeah,
5: you know what I mean? If you're willing to give this guy $50 million a year, and this guy 45, and this guy 37, and this guy, you know what I mean? Like all of those guys that have all that crazy money.
0: $50 million a year.
5: Yeah.
1: Mahomes makes 64 per year. Dak Prescott, 60. Joe Burrow, 55. Josh Allen, 55. Trevor Lawrence, 55. That's the going rate.
0: So if you go to Baker Mayfield and you say, Baker, you found a home here. Hopefully this will be your last stop. We have potential to do good things. We'll give you $30 million.
1: Oh, how dare. What an insult.
4: That's
0: $30
4: million.
1: That's a slap
4: in the face.
1: Why don't you
0: slap me all day, baby?
1: Why don't you
5: that's almost less than half of what he wants.
1: Like a
0: I know, but $30
1: million. You're not, at that point, you're not even in the top 15 quarterbacks in the league.
0: Do you go, okay, well, I'm not going to play?
1: Yeah, what if somebody come to you and say your next contract, hey, you've been at the bone a long time and we're all friends. How about we give you, whatever.
4: If they offered me
0: and you half find out you're of now, what I'm making now and it was $30 million, I would be fine with it. Well, go, all right.
4: But what if they actually offered half of what you're making now?
0: No.
4: Exactly.
0: But it's also not generational wealth that I'm making.
1: Well, but it's all relative to your what everyone's making around you.
0: No, I get it. I totally get it.
1: Yeah.
0: But it is, it's just such a large number where it would be very hard for me to say if they said, look, we're going to give you $40 million or take it or leave it, I'd have to take it.
5: Yeah, but not if you know that you can go somewhere else and get that.
0: Yeah. Can you, though?
1: 100%.
0: All right.
1: That's the going rate for a quarterback.
0: Come on, Bucks. Pay Baker Mayfield already.
1: $50 million.
0: Give him his $50 million.
1: I'm assuming it's probably, the Bucks, what it's holding up, I'm guessing, is not the price, but the length of contract.
0: Yeah.
1: Whether it's 3 years, 5 years, whatever it is. I think that's probably what's holding up. I'm assuming.
0: Because
1: they all love Baker. They all say that he's the guy.
0: Yeah, he's the guy. I don't know. It's just, what a good feeling it must be to just have had your second child
1: yeah.
0: be so young and be worth so much money.
1: The contract he's currently on with the Bucks is $100 million.
0: Yeah.
1: Over 100 million over 3 years, which is for the way Baker's played, that's a huge discount.
0: Yeah.
1: So he's like, hey, I already cut you a discount Like, I need to be paid like I'm one of the top guys in the league.
0: Yeah. You know? He'll work it out.
5: Old father time for the Steelers, Aaron Rodgers makes $22 million a year with bonuses up to 25. I mean, for a 1 year contract.
0: Right, he's
5: one and done, and I'm getting that. You know, so as somebody who is, you know, as good as Baker and young,
4: all that year.
5: And, yeah.
0: By the way, did you see Old Man River is back with his family now?
5: Yeah.
0: I guess what they were fighting because of an ex-girlfriend.
5: Yeah.
0: Now he's a weirdo.
5: He is a weirdo.
0: That's your quarterback.
5: Yeah,
0: that's your not, $25 million a year quarterback.
5: I really wish they would have just said, listen, we drafted Will Howard. We're going with Will Howard.
0: Yeah.
5: We'll throw him to the fire. Let's see what happens.
1: I think McCarthy's what made that happen.
5: Yeah.
1: If he's not the new coach,
5: 100%.
1: That's what Aaron Rodgers doesn't come back.
0: Right.
5: Yeah. Also, that's another thing I'm not super happy about.
0: No.
1: McCarthy?
5: Yeah, it's just, you know, all right, we got an old guy that's, you
1: yeah.
5: know.
1: Yeah. I mean, he's won, though, before in the past.
5: Listen.
1: Got a Super Bowl.
5: Listen. They start winning, I love it. I love it. Right now, I'm not happy about it. If he starts throwing bombs and they win 9 in a row, I'm like, yeah, I mean, this was what we should have done.
1: This tape. We'll play it again in week 10.
5: Yeah. We'll see how it goes. Unfortunately, I don't know if it's going to go that way. But
1: On paper, not so much, but it happens.
5: Yeah, you never know. Never know. We all like Pat McAfee. You mentioned him earlier.
0: I do.
5: He's one of those guys that you're like, yeah, I like this guy.
1: Yeah.
0: Also, should be like Dave Portnoy, a guy that we probably would normally hate. Standing up, yelling, no sleeves.
1: Yeah.
0: You know. I don't like other people that don't wear sleeves.
5: Is this the demise of Pat McAfee?
0: Oh, no.
5: Pat McAfee officially announced his debut country album.
0: Oh, shut up.
5: It's called The Diary of a Polarizing Figure, and it'll be released on August 14th.
0: That can't be real. Is it parody or is it?
1: It's got to be.
4: It has to be.
5: Well, I mean, he put out the rap song and stuff, and now he's doing a country album.
0: Yeah. All right, that's fine. That's on par with his bits.
1: Yeah, he's great.
0: I mean, I don't know.
5: He's telling everyone it's not my fault. They're laying everyone off off of the ESPN
1: because
4: people are paying him to do this stuff. I have to imagine.
1: Well, ESPN is now paying him $60 million a year,
0: but more than Baker Mayfield.
1: And
4: they said that's for the whole show, not just him.
1: Yep. Yeah, so still, he's taking a large portion of it.
4: Right, but that's split up among the four other guys.
5: All right, he gets $50 million.
1: Yeah,
0: Carmen. If they pay this whole show $60 million, how much do you think you get out of it?

0: Oh, you know what? Carmen, I just bumped you up. How do you like that?
1: Oh, well, thank you.
0: Yeah, you're welcome.
2: Oh, I just bumped you down.
0: All right, so that's nice.
3: This is going to be so terrible. Am I doing everybody's holler?
0: Yeah.
1: Yeah.
3: Okay.
0: Is anybody finished?
3: I'm finished.
0: All right. I gotta do math.
3: Yeah, I don't. Let me add real quick.
2: Two. No, Mike, it's more. Never mind. 55.
3: Okay, yeah, I got it. I got it down. What all do right. they do on the show? They just do math in their heads. And there's silence while they do it. Ready?
0: I got it.
1: Yeah, I got it.
3: All right, tell me what you got.
1: So I based it solely on how quick Mike was done with his math. So I went, Mike took 56 million and the rest of us get 1 million.
3: Oh no.
4: Get out of here.
3: That wouldn't be right.
1: I know it wouldn't be right. I'm saying how fast you did math.
3: No.
1: We all know you're not good at math.
3: All right, Gio, what do you got?
2: I've got Mike's taking 50. Easy.
3: What's Carmen getting?
2: Carmen, 2.5.
3: What are you getting?
2: 2.5.
3: What's Joe getting?
2: 1.
3: What's Calvin getting?
2: 4.
3: Okay. Calvin, what do you got?
0: Mine's a little different. I'll go for mine. Joe gets 2.
3: Okay.
0: Carmen gets 4.
2: 2. Okay.
0: Gio gets 5. I get 19. Mike gets 30.
3: Okay. Joe?
5: I would agree with that completely.
3: Yeah.
2: You didn't even do it.
5: No, I did it. I just can't figure the math
2: out. Oh, you suck. You can't add to 60?
5: No.
2: Now you get nothing.
0: All right.
3: I had Galvin at 6.
2: Oh, Jesus. Galvin walks.
3: See Galvin at 6, Gio at 4, Joe at 2, and Carmen at 5.
0: Hmm. Oh, Carmen gets more than Gio.
3: Well, Carmen's been here longer.
0: What did Joe? What did you say Joe gets? 2?
3: Joe gets 2, yeah.
5: Yeah, right.
1: I'll take it.
2: Yeah. All right. Yeah,
3: Carmen's been here longer, and she does a lot of work.
1: Thank you.
3: Gio does great work, too, but he's getting compensated for it. And Calvin, $6 million would be huge.
1: So what's your walkout? What's your payout?
3: Like 40.
0: 43?
3: Yeah.
1: Okay.
2: 43.
3: I'll take 40 and give those other 3 out to you guys.
0: I'm
3: going to give some money to Alex.
2: I thought that was Eric.
3: Whatever.
1: No, Alex is here.
4: It's me.
2: Sorry.
4: I'm here.
2: Oh, thank you, Alex.
1: Difference.
4: Oh, yeah.
0: So I just want to let you guys know, Mike thinks he's 7 times better than me. How much did Gio get? 4?
3: 4 million. Yeah.
0: 43 divided by 4. He thinks he's almost 11 times better than you.
2: Yeah.
0: 10.75. Carmen got what? 5?
1: Yep.
3: Yeah, Carmen got 5.
0: He thinks he's 8.6 times better than you, Carmen.
1: Okay.
3: True.
0: And Joe got 2?
3: 2, yeah.
0: Yeah. He thinks he is 21 and a half times better than you.
5: I'll still come and throw the garbage out, Michael.
3: Thank you, man.
1: I mean, that's why you're getting 2.
5: That's what I figured.
0: Yeah.
1: 2 dogs, 2 trash cans.
3: Yeah. Everything in 2.
1: Yep.
5: 3, 4.
0: All right, well, congratulations, everybody.
3: Let's get that deal going, Tony.
1: Yeah,
0: can make that happen?
1: Make this happen.
0: By the way,
3: you're gonna get Tony to fire up.
0: By the way, if I get $6 million a year, I'm fine. I don't care what
3: that means. That's what I'm saying.
0: Just don't tell me.
2: I don't even want to know. Yeah.
3: Yeah. That'd be a nice.
1: We'll know by our houses. we'll know who's making what.
2: What car you pull up in.
1: Yeah.
3: So who do you think makes more, you or Gio?
1: Right now? Car.
3: Yeah.
1: Barely me.
3: I mean, I don't know. I don't know the answer to that question.
1: I know.
3: Judging by your houses?
1: No. I don't know. I'm saying because I've been full time longer.
3: Right.
1: And I went in and asked for more.
3: You did?
1: I did.
3: Recently?
1: Like a year ago. Like when all that, you know, when funds were released.
3: Yeah.
2: I didn't ask. They just offered.
1: Mm-hmm. Yeah. Well, I was already, you know, here full time. So it wasn't.
3: Interesting.
1: It was more of a, hey, funds have opened up and I'm doing the work. Can I get some of those funds for the job?
0: I'm waiting for Joe to go, you guys get paid?
5: Trust me, it's crossed my mind.
2: The crazy thing about McAfee, they just started on YouTube on their own.
3: Right.
2: He built his own studio and just started doing it on YouTube.

0: through COVID, they actually did it from here in Tampa.
1: Yeah.
0: And then they got the and they licensed their show to ESPN.
1: So many people think that they could just do that, put their stuff on YouTube solely and be successful. And it's not as easy as you think.
0: But McAfee had all the connections. That's why, right. You know, he has the connections with all the players.
1: You can call Aaron, what's his name?
0: Aaron Rodgers,
1: on a whim and just get him on the air, and especially when he's the hottest thing.
0: And he gets the interview that nobody else can get.
1: Right.
2: And
1: right.
2: And he played, so he has like background, like he can talk to these guys. Like the guys actually respect him.
1: Yeah, no player, I have a great relationship with a lot of football players, and none of them would respect me the way they would another football player.
0: Like
1: you see Ian Beckles, when any player, so I see Warren Sapp sees Ian Beckles, he's... Yes or no, sir.
0: You got to be one of the boys.
1: Yeah.
2: Well, and yesterday there was like a interview or something between Pat McAfee and Ryan Clark. And Pat McAfee was like, did you ever run with the football? Did you ever tackle anybody with football? Did you ever score? And he like goes down this whole line, and Ryan Clark only did like one or two things out of the seven. And Pat McAfee was like, I've done all seven. I'm more of a football player than you are ever. Wow. And it was pretty like.
0: Oh. It shows good. It's funny.
2: Yeah.
1: It is funny.
0: I think his crew is really funny. They do some good stuff.
1: Right. I don't really want to watch sports talk. It doesn't do anything for me unless it's something like that that's entertaining. Like, remember Best Damn Sports Show when it first came out? That thing was great. It was the first hybrid of sports and entertainment on television. Yeah. And they had non-sports people talking sports.
0: And they curse. They don't care.
1: Yeah.
0: And when they sign the big deal, they say, we're not changing the show. No. So you can either take it.
1: Clearly, the show is successful. Yeah. Why would they change anything?
0: Take it as is, or we're just going to keep doing our own thing.
3: Yeah. Because people always want to change it.
0: Right.
3: You have people that will do numbers that are telling you creative stuff, and you're like, what are you doing?
0: Yeah. Yeah.
2: But now I want to know how much he was making before this deal. You know, because I thought he was obviously the show is very successful. So what was he making on his own through his own advertisement?
3: Yeah, I'm sure he was doing all right, but he's not doing what he's doing now.
0: No, because he was there on FanDuel for a while too, I think, one of the betting sites.
1: And then
0: they moved to ESPN. But he also played in the NFL, so he had some money to begin with.
1: Yeah, he's doing all right.
0: And he was with WWE.
1: Oh, I forgot about
0: that. So he had a huge WWE run.
1: That was a big deal there.
0: That's a lot of them. So he had a lot of money. Yeah.
3: I think we talked about it before, but his story, how he got into kicking camp was crazy.
1: I don't even know that.
3: There was a kicking camp. He did something, whatever, and they said, hey, we're having a kicking camp. It's down here. And I think it was like $1,500. And he's like, I don't have $1,500. And it was, in another state and this and that. And everything. So he hit up all of his friends. He heard that there was a poker game, hit up all of his friends, went and played poker, did a thing, wound up getting the $1,500, drove overnight, got down there. Or got into the kicking camp and then wound up getting
1: really?
3: On it. Yeah.
1: Do you know the guy who runs WWE now? The guy that new company that they merged with? I don't know.
0: TKO?
3: What is it?
1: TKO. Yeah. The guy who runs TKO got his money to go to college on Wheel of Fortune.
3: Oh, really?
1: He wanted to go to college and he couldn't afford it, and he went on Wheel of Fortune and won and used that money to go to college.
3: Yeah.
1: How great is that?
0: That's crazy. Well, McAfee also, he started on Barstool, doing a podcast on Barstool.
3: Yeah.
1: And then Barstool's got to be pissed off at that.
0: Yeah,
1: man.
0: Yeah. And then went off on his own. And
1: yeah.
0: Crazy.
1: Who do you think is the most successful person besides him from Barstool?
0: Call me daddy.
2: Cooper.
0: Call her daddy.
1: Right?
0: Alex Cooper.
1: Cooper, yeah.
2: Because she married like a major director in Hollywood, and then they started their own Unwell production
1: network.
2: Company.
0: Right.
2: Yeah. So there's a lot of other podcasts and things underneath them.
0: Now they're getting a piece of everybody's stuff.
2: But everyone's saying he is terrible to work for, one. And then two, it's her company, technically, Unwell, even though he's part of it. And but he's calling the shots. And as a woman who her whole podcast is women empowerment and this and that, it's behind the scenes. It's not like that at all.
1: Do you listen to her podcast?
2: No.
1: I've never heard 1 second of it.
2: I see clips of it, and sometimes I'll be like, oh, that person, that would be a good interview to listen to.
1: Yeah.
2: But then I see another clip where they're like, so how did that make you feel? And I'm like, I just want, the clip was good enough. That's all I needed.
0: The crazy thing, when that podcast first started out, it was two girls just telling these crazy, dirty stories about banging dudes. Like, super graphic stories, and that's what it started out as on Barstool.
2: Yep. Yeah.
3: It's so funny because you never know what's what's going to catch on. And then when it does something like that, then there's 9,000 other podcasts trying to do the same thing.
0: Yeah.
3: And it's like, no, it already happened.
2: And again, because basically all the female podcasts that are on Barstool now, it's kind of the same thing. Some of them are more sports centered, but a lot of them are
0: trying to copy that.
3: What happened to the two girls that were doing the podcast for Barstool, and the one was the fat one?
1: They broke up.
3: Was comedian. in
1: with one's a chicken fry girl.
0: Yeah, yeah.
3: Oh, is
0: yeah,
3: that who that was?
0: I think they both left that company.
1: The one's because doing stand up comedy and the other one's still doing podcasts.
3: But well, that one, the bigger girl, whatever, that was doing stand up, whatever, you like was hearing a lot about it, and then I haven't heard anything from her.
0: She was at Side Splitters and didn't want to come on the show.
2: Yeah. So one thing was that one girl, she was supposed to sign with Unwell, the Alex Cooper company, and something happened there where it fell through. No. Because there's a lot of drama with those girls. And
3: there's a lot of people that think that they're better than they are or think they're a bigger star than they are and they're on the come up and they think all things, everything's happening and stuff, and then it just boom and you're
1: drops
3: gone.
1: Right out.
0: Grace O'Malley is the girl.
3: Yeah. Well, there is officially a Mrs. Beast.
1: Oh, I saw that. Yeah.
3: Mr. Beast got married to a woman. They're both 28. Her name is Thea Boozen. They got married at Richard Branson's Necker Island. Have you
1: what
3: seen
1: is it?
3: Necker Island? Yeah. Have you seen her?
1: I have.
3: Yeah. Good.
1: Yeah. I mean, especially for that weirdo.
3: He is such a weird looking dude. I don't know what it is about him. We've talked about it a million times, waiting for that other shoe to drop.
1: Mustache and
3: something.
1: He's
3: whatever.
1: Hiding something. He's Jared from Subway somewhere.
3: All accounts, super nice guy. Does all this great stuff. Does all this charity work. Does everything else. Looks like a creep. I don't know what something
1: about
3: him.
1: He's got
3: a
1: creep face all day.
3: Yeah. But
1: also, what's he worth?
3: Oh, he's got to be worth
1: $100 million?
0: No.
1: More than that?
0: Way more. Probably half a bill. Easy. Maybe more.
3: Let me see. Mr. Beast, net worth 2026. Oh, yeah. $2.6 billion.
1: Oh, my God. Are you serious?
0: He's laugh at your $100 million.
3: Primarily driven by his ownership of Beast Industries, which boasts a valuation of approximately $5 billion. Yeah.
0: Another kid just started doing YouTube videos and just built it up out of nothing.
1: For him. But also does a lot of good things.
3: Yeah, oh, yeah.
1: Does a lot of good
0: tons
1: things.
0: Tons of charity.
1: Tons of charity.
3: Yeah, he's kids. In the media, has people figure stuff out. Didn't they get mad at him because he figured out how to get water to, like, African
2: in Africa?
3: And then they were mad at him, and it's like, isn't he helping the world? What are we doing?
0: And apparently he buys all of his employees, like, houses and cars. And
2: Well, he bought, like, a compound.
0: Yeah.
2: So, like, where they film and do everything, but then all his employees, like, live on the compound.
3: Yeah.
1: There's nothing about him that is enticing to me. Like, nothing about him makes me go, ooh, let me see what he's doing.
0: Yeah,
1: I don't think I've ever watched 1 second of any of his videos.
0: It's mainly kid-focused. Like, that's why
1: my kids never liked him.
0: Yeah, my kids watched him.
3: But also, the older he gets, the creepier that gets.
0: Yeah.
3: I'm doing stuff for kids, and I'm 28. It's like, all right, well.
2: But he has evolved because he does, like, game shows.
0: Yeah.
2: Or, like, the other big one is he locks people in a supermarket. And they have to sell stuff. But every day you stay in there.
3: Like Mike said, nothing he's ever done.
2: Yeah, no. Maybe interesting.
0: He locked the one guy, who was 500 pounds. He locked him in a gym for a year.
2: Yep.
1: And a year?
0: And then if he lost the weight, when he came out, he gave him like $1 million.
2: He had to lose a certain amount of weight.
0: Yeah, but he was locked in the gym. He couldn't leave the gym.
1: Wow.
3: Yeah. Also, if you're locked in a gym and you can't lose a certain amount of weight, what's going on with you?
0: Yeah.
3: I mean, I understand if you're living your normal life and you're like, yeah, I'm not changing. I'm still eating pizzas and stuff. But if you're locked in a gym,
0: you're
3: not going anywhere. You're not doing anything.
1: Yeah.
0: And the whole thing was like they made a whole video about it.
3: Oh. There's a couple biopics that are coming out. Who would you like
1: to see?
3: What
1: is it called?
0: What?
1: What is it called?
0: Biopic?
1: Yeah, right? Yeah. That's how you say it.
0: Yeah.
3: Biopic? No.
1: I've seen two people this week call it a biopic.
3: Well, you should slap them. You should slap them.
1: It's biopic.
3: Yeah, it's biopic.
1: Okay.
3: Yeah.
2: Biopic.
1: No. You say
3: if you said it's a biopic film, I could understand that.
1: Yes.
3: Whatever, but it's
1: a biopic.
3: Yeah.
1: Okay.
3: For a second, I thought you were going back to Necker Island.
1: I'm afraid of Necker Island.
3: Who would you like to see play Yankee star Lou Gehrig? A biopic about Lou Gehrig.
1: They already had a biopic about Lou Gehrig.
3: Was that Bang the Drum Slowly?
1: Yeah.
3: Yeah.
1: Kevin Costner's too old now.
0: Michael B. Jordan.
1: No. What's his name from Top Gun?
0: Is that what we're doing now?
1: What's his name?
3: Glenn Powell?
1: Glenn Powell.
3: Well, you're in luck. Glenn Powell.
1: Really?
3: Yeah, Glenn Powell. Wow.
0: That's happening?
3: Will portray Yankees star Lou Gehrig in a untitled biopic.
1: Let's go. Let's go.
3: We have another one for Fred Astaire. Who we haven't played Fred Astaire?
1: Ryan Gosling. The guy from the Avengers, the bad guy, Loki, Hiddleston, Tom Hiddleston.
3: Okay.
1: Yeah.
3: Who you got, Gio?
0: Jake Gyllenhaal.
3: Okay. Joe, have you already looked it up or no?
4: No, I have not. The dancing guy that you sometimes say looks like me.
1: Yeah.
3: Rockwell.
1: Too small, too short.
3: Yeah. And too old, probably not.
4: Yeah.
3: Carmen, you have any idea who Fred Astaire is?
2: I do not.
3: Oh, he was the dancer.
2: Well, the dancing guy.
3: Yeah. Anybody cast? Any?
2: Well, I mean, if we're just going to go for like popular, like Timothy Chalamet? Just because he's hot right now.
1: Just figured somebody who can dance and somebody who kind of looks a little bit like Fred Astaire.
0: Chalamet can dance.
2: Yeah, exactly.
3: Tom Holland. Will star
0: Spider-Man.
3: Okay. Yeah,
2: same thing. Yep,
1: he's
2: dance.
1: Fluid.
3: Yeah, yeah. He's going to be Fred Astaire. And then we talked about it earlier this morning. Another movie that's coming out. Tom Cruise will star in Days of Thunder 2.
1: I don't know if
3: that's what they're calling it, but it's a sequel. Paramount is finally putting the pedal to the floor for the sequel for Days of Thunder. Tom Cruise is on board to star in the follow-up to his 1990 racing drama, and it's being produced with Jerry Bruckheimer, one of the original producers. The feature is intended to be Cruise's next production.
0: Oh.
1: Okay, so two things about Tom Cruise. First of all, if you're doing Days of Thunder 2, the way we went on in Days of Thunder 1 is Cole Trickle, the character when she plays, wins the Daytona 500.
3: Right.
1: Okay? So has he been racing and winning this whole time? Or did he retire and he has to come out? Or like, where would that story pick up?
3: I think he picks up and he's the old man. He plays Robert Duvall now. Like, he owns a team or something. Like, he's not racing anymore.
1: He's going to have to.
0: It's going
1: to
0: be just like Top Gun Maverick. They bring him in to help the young kids.
3: Yeah, exactly.
4: But he is retired when they start. And then they pull him in.
3: Yeah, I mean, he may get in a car and show him how it's done but I don't think he's actually competing and stuff. Like, he owns a team or does something, whatever. He bought the team from Randy Quaid.
1: Okay, you know? All right, I get that. Yeah.
3: Something like that. Who knows? I mean, they may have him in the car. They had Brad Pitt in the F1, and Brad Pitt's as old as Tom Cruise, isn't he?
1: He played an aging driver.
0: Just take Top Gun Maverick and swap out the planes for the cars. Yeah, you're fine.
1: Then you got it.
0: You're done.
3: That's it. That's all we need.
1: Are you familiar with Tom Cruise's new movie, Digger?
3: Yeah,
1: coming out.
3: Yeah, I saw a trailer for it.
1: I read this comment, and it's the same thing that I thought in my head. It's the one time you had to put makeup on to make Tom Cruise look like the actual age he really is.
3: Yeah.
1: Right? Because they had to make him look like he's in his late 60s, which he is.
3: Right.
1: And they actually had to put makeup on him to make him look worse.
3: It's funny, my buddy Pete goes, have you seen the trailer for Tom Cruise's new movie, Digger? And I go, yeah. And he goes, I don't know. He goes, it seems weird. I go, dude, never doubt Tom Cruise.
1: How dare you?
3: Nope. I mean, that's ridiculous.
1: It does seem weird, and it does seem
3: But I bet we go and watch it, and we're going to be like, this is great.
1: I can't think of any Tom Cruise movie that I didn't love. Except Far and Away,
3: yeah.
1: And that wasn't bad. It just wasn't great.
3: Right. And it was, you know, he was married and it was like doing a movie together. And it's like, all right.
1: Yeah.
3: You're in love.
1: But what is there's no other Tom Cruise movie where you go, that's a good. They're all great.
0: I tried to watch that when he did The Mummy. It was bad.
1: Oh, I didn't see that.
0: I didn't make it through it.
1: I didn't see that. The Tom Cruise horror movie.
0: It's the rare one that's like, what is going on here?
1: Okay.
0: This is garbage.
3: Yeah, but majority, you know, because every Mission Impossible is great.
1: Yes. Days of Thunder, all the Top Guns.
3: Top Gun, and he is the only one that we know, really, that in modern day that did the long-awaited sequel that
0: was successful.
3: Blew the doors off. Yeah.
1: Then don't forget A Few Good Men.
3: A Few Good Men, fantastic.
1: One of the best movies ever.
3: Yeah. And even from Jump, you know, whenever he was young and stuff, doing Taps, doing The Outsiders, doing all the different stuff that he did.
1: Carmen.
2: Yes.
3: Risky Business.
1: Yeah, he's all good. Legend, yeah. All Carmen, right, last week I gave Dom a hard time. Do you know why? Do you remember we were here?
2: Yes, we talked about it Tuesday with him. Yeah, he had his whole...
3: Yeah, last week, Tuesday.
2: Well, last week he had his son's whole entire Little League team.
1: On his show that's supposed to talk about the law and answer questions, He brought a whole little league team in.
2: But he didn't want to recognize them for their achievements.
1: So he just gave them a shout out.
2: Yeah. But, I mean, that's cool to come in and, you know.
1: Yeah. This just ruins everything.
2: Okay.
1: So I didn't think that stupidity could be topped until I heard Dom's show last night.
3: Oh, no. Are you bringing his daughter's team in now?
1: I was taking my daughter to volleyball, so I was in the car. And the Dom show started, and it has a good intro to it. So I was listening to that. And then it came on, and then I got a phone call. And then when I hung up the phone call, they were in the middle of the show, and they were watching videos of Dom play hockey and talking about the videos.
0: And on the air?
1: On the air. And then
3: Pat Maroon was in with him?
1: No. It was him, some lady from the school board.
0: Steven Stamkos.
1: Some guy running for judge. And they were, and Silencer Sansone.
3: Dead air.
1: And they were watching videos of Dom play hockey and talking about it. And then Dom brought his hockey sticks into the studio. He actually topped the dumbness of the week before.
3: Wow.
1: Ridiculous.
3: I can't wait for next week.
1: That's my lawyer. He's making me look terrible.
0: Would you rather hear that or Sad Weirdos?
1: Dom, great show.
3: Bring in more sticks next week. I know you're concerned about this, Mike, because you love him so much. Johnny Rotten says the chance of him reuniting with the Sex Pistols is minus infinities.
1: Because you can't, because Sid Vicious is dead.
3: Yeah.
1: That's it. It's
3: and
1: over.
3: Johnny Rotten's so annoying.
1: Nobody cares.
3: So annoying.
1: You're 80 years old now. Nobody wants to hear you scream. Stop dyeing your hair.
0: Minus infinity.
3: Yeah.
0: Not even infinity.
3: Minus infinity.
0: Yeah. Oh, infinity. Yeah. Multiple infinities.
3: Yeah.
1: Then probably not going to happen.
3: Yeah. And then finally in news, everybody loves Sophie Cunningham.
1: I do love Sophie Cunningham.
0: Oh, of course.
1: Yeah.
3: Everybody loves her. Do you think you're going to agree with her? Sophie Cunningham, the Indiana Fever star, has decided to take her platform and use it to speak out on a hot button political issue.
1: Oh, no.
3: And it has sparked widespread outrage from fans.
1: All right. Let me just put this in layman's terms. Sophie Cunningham is a female basketball player who plays in the WNBA. She's on the same team with Caitlin Clark, and she went viral a couple of weeks ago for pointing at a girl who fouled on her, and she was relentlessly pointing at her, and that video went viral. So you may have seen it, not really knowing the whole story. Those girls that are in the WNBA that are playing well on that team, for some reason, are getting their asses handed to them physically by the larger black girls that are playing against them. And Sophie Cunningham seems to be the toughest out of that whole group.
3: Yeah,
1: she seems to fight back the most out of anybody.
3: Yeah, she's kind of an enforcer. Like, yeah. You foul one of the, and then they put Sophie in, and she goes over there and she takes you out whenever you're trying to do a layup. Yeah,
1: she'll slap you in the head. She'll bring your whole body down with her when she's going down. Like, she's definitely, like Galvin said, the enforcer.
3: Well, and doesn't look like enforcer. She's absolutely
1: hot.
3: Beautiful.
1: Yeah.
3: Yeah. During a recent interview with ESPN, Cunningham spoke about transgender women competing in sports. You think you're going to agree or disagree?
1: Agree.
3: You think you're going to agree?
1: Yeah, she seems level-headed.
3: All right, well, take a listen. Here's what she had to say.
5: Do you think, I guess, along the line, like, that it goes against, perhaps, some people might say, hey, for the trans community, this could be something that could come back on us or be targeted against us. Like, how do you, I guess, view that sort of critique?
6: You know, like I said, I extend love, and I don't dislike anyone. Like, I think there is room for absolutely everyone here, and I think there's room to love everyone. And I truly think when you get people in the same room and you have conversations, you actually have a lot in common with a lot of people. And so I'm there to love, but I'm also there to love biological women. And I think that there are rights that need to be protected. And like I said, I'm going to stand true to that. I'll never falter in my beliefs in that, but I have never once said I hated the trans community. Like I said, I think there's space for everyone.
1: Sophie Cunningham, everybody.
3: All right. Perfect. Tell us a little bit about the game. Carmen, was that from the beginning?
2: You said to start at 103, I thought.
3: No, I didn't. I said to stop it at 103. Start it from the beginning. Stop it at 103. Yeah, I was listening. I'm like, well, that's not the right. Well, can you start it from the beginning?
2: Yes.
3: Yeah, thank you.
6: All right. On that same vein, in that story with ESPN, you talked about wanting to protect young girls who shouldn't have to go against biological men. Just can you expand your viewpoint on that?
7: I mean, I think I said what I said. I think it's kind of common sense. And I think I'll always believe in that. I think it's really important to protect children, and that's little girls who are also involved in that category. And so I stand on what I said, and I always believe that.
6: Yeah, do you see your advocacy on that, like, taking any form going forward?
7: You know, I don't know. I'm not a very political person, but I do have beliefs. I have morals, and I'll always stand on those and be true to who I am. And I think people are going to take it how they want to take it, but I've never even really said anything about that. And so when it comes just to protecting young girls in sport and women in sport, I feel very strongly about that. I think that's why you have Title IX. That's why you have some of the greats in women's sports. If Title IX and women's sports weren't protected, then you wouldn't hear about any type of women in sport. And so I think in the future, it's just really important to protect.
1: I mean, she's 100% right. She's a female athlete who doesn't want to compete against males, no matter what dress they're wearing. But yet she still, is supporting the trans community. I think that's the way most normal people think.
2: Yeah. And I'm pretty sure.
3: It's common sense.
2: But also, I'm pretty sure Sophie Cunningham, she actually kicked for her high school's varsity football team.
1: The male team?
2: Yes, the male team. Again, not saying like men should compete with females, blah, blah, blah, this, but I'm just saying, fun fact, she kicked on the boys' high school varsity football team.
3: Yahoo Sports, it says that, is this, I'm making sure that this is for the, the headline from Yahoo Sports, WNBA needs to suspend her. Sophie Cunningham sparks outrage for refusing to apologize.
1: Yeah, I mean, what is who's outraged? Yeah.
3: But that's the whole thing. It's like it's crazy takes on this when she's, I think, being very common sense and saying, "Yeah, I'm a female in sport." And she makes a great point that Dave Chappelle actually made. Dave Chappelle said about, you know, he's talked about trans stuff, whatever, before,
1: sure,
3: and he said, "If you want to be considered the same, then why do we have the WNBA?" Why don't you just play in the NBA?
1: Yeah.
3: He goes, and then we'll see what happens. Like, I mean, it's ridiculous. He goes, if LeBron James had a sex change, he goes, does he play in the NBA or the WNBA? Because if he plays in the WNBA, he's scoring 8 million points.
1: Crushes everybody, yeah.
3: You know, it's crazy.
1: It's just unfair.
3: Yeah.
1: It's unfair.
3: Yeah. Well, there you go. That is it for news.
1: All right, Galvin, thank you. Let me grab a couple of these phone calls. Jason, good morning. You're on the Mike Calta Show. What's up, Jason?
8: How's everybody? Big Mike, happy National Vanilla Ice Cream Day. That's my favorite, too.
1: Oh, nice. I didn't know it was K-pop, Jason. What's up, K-pop, Jason? How's it going?
8: It's great. How are we doing, sir?
1: We're pretty good. We're pretty good. What's new in the K-pop world?
8: Iolan's new song, Cheeky, just came out a couple days ago. Oh, it's so good.
1: Is it? I'm going to have to get on that after the show today.
8: Oh, you love it. And Girl Set Song Chat, they're awesome. They were on KBS Music Bank. They were on Inkigayo. And they were on SBS The Show performing their song, Chat, in English.
1: Oh, in English, Gal. All right, we're going to check that out. Thank you, Jason. I appreciate that. Kim, good morning. You're on the Mike Calta Show. What's up, Kim?
9: Good morning. I was just listening, and you guys were talking about Tom Cruise movies.
1: Yes.
9: I just watched an old movie on Prime. It's All the Right Moves.
1: The football movie,
9: Christy Nelson, and a super young Chris Penn. It was so good.
1: Yeah.
9: Leah Thompson, too, in there. It was so good. I love to listen to you guys because you're one of the only people that don't just, like, crap all over him. Like, okay, so he believes different things than other people believe. But his movies are good.
1: Listen,
9: that's what we're going to the movies to be entertained.
1: If I was talking to him, if I was friends with him for 5 minutes, he'd probably convert me to Scientology.
3: Oh, 100%.
1: Yeah, I would be. I would do whatever he wants to do.
9: 100%.
1: Looking at those dreamy eyes, he starts telling me all the good stuff. I'm in 100%. Thank you, Kim.
3: We literally just went over like a couple of his movies, but just looking at his IMDb, whatever, Top Gun, Mission Impossible, all the Mission Impossibles, Top Gun, Jack Reacher. Well, the Jack Reacher.
1: I forgot about the Jack Reacher movies.
3: Edge of Tomorrow, fantastic.
1: That was good.
3: Vanilla Sky, Rain Man.
1: Vanilla Sky. For those of you who didn't see Vanilla Sky, that is one of the best, weirdest movies I've ever seen. And it's a Cameron Crowe movie, which you'd never expect because it's nothing like the other Cameron Crowe movies, but it is a great movie.
3: The Outsiders, A Few Good Men, Risky Business, War of the Worlds.
1: Oh, yeah.
3: Days of Thunder, Cocktail.
1: Cocktail and Dreams. War of the Worlds, one movie I saw in the movie theater that I didn't like and then watched it again later, and now I appreciate it better.
3: Yeah.
1: And I mostly appreciate it because the acting between him and Dakota Fanning and that kid that played the son was so good.
3: Yeah.
1: It brings you into that movie.
3: Interview with a Vampire.
1: Which they were very upset that he was cast. And then afterwards, they loved him.
3: Anne Rice, who wrote
1: it. Right, yeah. Yeah. She said she wrote it for Rutger Hauer. Yeah.
3: Yeah. Yeah. Collateral, where he played
1: Jimmy Fox.
3: Yeah. Against what he normally plays, whatever. American Made, which was great.
1: American Made's a great movie.
3: Night and Day with Cameron Diaz, which is really good.
1: It was good. Yeah. It was one of those I never thought I would like.
3: The Firm.
1: Firm's great.
3: Oblivion.
1: Which one's Oblivion?
3: Oblivion is the space one. Let's see. What does it say?
1: Edge of Tomorrow is with Morgan Freeman.
3: No, Edge of Tomorrow is the one with Emily Blunt. Blunt.
1: Okay. Where he keeps on coming back and stuff. The one I don't
3: Oblivion, I think, is the one with Morgan Freeman. Yeah, the one with Morgan Freeman.
1: You're confused.
3: Yeah, but I mean, just so many. Born on the 4th of July, Legend, Color of Money, Taps, Rock of Ages.
1: Does he have any bombs?
3: Not really. I mean, he had that Valkyrie, which...
1: Valkyrie.
3: But he had Minority Report, another one that's great. Born on the 4th of July, I said Magnolia.
1: Which he got the Academy Award nomination for.
3: Far and Away. I mean, so many great movies.
1: All right, Tom Cruise, we like you.
3: Did I say Rain Man? Did I throw that in there?
1: Tropic Thunder? You did not say Rain Man.
3: Tropic Thunder?
1: Tropic Thunder changed Tom Cruise, yeah.
3: Yeah. Well, there you go. Yeah, a lot of great movies.
1: All right, we got to take a break. When we come back from break, we're going to be joined for the first time in 3 weeks from our friend Cody Tucker.
0: He's had a rough three weeks? Yeah.
1: He was on vacation.
0: It's a major loss. Jurassic Park.
1: Oh,
0: Sam
1: I know.
0: Neill, gone.
1: Know. All right, we'll get
0: Show some goddamn respect.
1: Sorry. We'll get into all that when we come back. It's the Mike Calta Show. 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
11: Still dealing with big delays into Tampa on the Gandy Bridge. An accident with the right lane block causing those slowdowns. You can take Howard Franklin Bridge or Courtney Campbell Causeway. They're both up to speed in that direction. Also watch for a wreck with big delays eastbound Fowler just before 301 with the left lane block. I'm Monica with traffic.
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0: 925 on the Mike Calta Show. It's 1025 The Bone, 800-771-1025 are the phone numbers. We go live to Texas right now, and for the first time in 3 weeks, we welcome back our friend Cody Tucker, who looks exactly the same.
1: Well, yeah.
0: I didn't know if you'd be tan. I didn't know if you'd be maybe ate some vacation food and got to gain a little weight. But you look exactly the same.
1: No, so vacation was kind of a sort of a dud.
0: Well, really? Where? Now you came here though. You went to Florida.
1: I did go to Florida,
0: but to the up by the Panhandle, right?
1: Yeah.
0: And who did you go with?
1: A family.
0: Okay,
1: just me and the family.
0: Gotcha. And why was it a dud?
1: Pretty severely ill on the second day. Spent the rest of the 7 days just sitting in the condo watching Survivor reruns.
0: What did you have? The explosive diarrhea? The lettuce?
1: No. I've
0: always had explosive diarrhea.
1: It's hard to believe, but I've avoided lettuce quite a bit. Yeah. That has not affected me in the slightest.
0: Right.
1: I had a respiratory infection.
0: Oh, what a bummer for vacation.
1: Yeah, not great.
0: Yeah.
1: So, could have just stayed home. And
0: then to make things worse, your hero, Sam Neill, passes away while you're on vacation.
1: Yeah.
0: Yeah.
1: That was a rough one. Yeah. That one got me pretty good.
0: Now, we do a death pool here every year, which you'd be good at getting in on the death pool next year, but we do a death pool every year.
1: Yes.
0: And, Sam Neill was on my list twice and not this year. And this year, of course, is the year that he croaked. So my bad.
1: As sad for you, I guess.
0: Well, I mean, I could have used the points, to be honest with you. I'm getting crushed this year. So, terrible news across the board.
1: Yeah. Very sad. So all in all, not the greatest break. I kind of wish I never would have taken any kind of a break and just,
0: yeah,
2: death, infections, yeah, all kinds of stuff.
1: Yeah, it was really just all in all just a bad time.
0: So you didn't get to do anything? You didn't go swimming or nothing like that?
1: No. The first I did for one day went out into the ocean, swam a little bit,
0: now
1: all that.
0: If you were in the ocean and you saw maybe 20 yards away from you fins, would you freak out?
1: No.
0: I did freak out. It was dolphins, but it freaked me out. I don't like to be that close, even to a dolphin.
1: Dolphins are pretty scary. Dolphins are actually kind of scarier than sharks, I think.
0: I went fishing one time with the great Ralphie May, and I was standing at the edge of the boat looking down, and I had a fish on my line, and I started reeling it in, and I went, this is going to be a nice big fish. This is great. And as I was looking in the water, you know how you look in the water waiting to see the fish as you're bringing it in closer?
1: I'm waiting to see it.
0: And then from the bottom of it, all I saw was teeth coming up, a big mouthful of teeth. I thought this is it. This is how I'm going to die. The shark's going to jump up and grab me and grab everything. And it wasn't a shark. It was a dolphin. But dolphin had rows and rows of teeth and just came up and grabbed that fish right off my line and ate it.
1: That's amazing.
0: Yeah. But I was one of the scarier things I'd ever seen.
1: Yeah, see, I'm not really scared of animals in that sense, Like, none of that stuff really bothers me. Last time, last year whenever I went, I mean, there were dolphins, like, super close. I mean, it's kind of weird because, like, golly, that's a big old, it's a big animal. But sharks, I wouldn't be worried about sharks. I was kind of hoping to see one.
0: To see one, yeah, from a distance is fine, but I don't want to be in the water.
1: Well, not necessarily from a distance. I mean, decently close.
0: Yeah. You get up there, you can come swim with the sharks at the aquarium here if you want to do that.
1: Yeah, but they're tame.
0: Yeah, but still, you got to say you've been in the water with sharks.
2: You got the gator right here in the backyard. You want to check that out?
0: Sure, I got a gator in my backyard if you want to come gator hunt.
1: Oh, really?
0: Oh, gee, he's loud, too.
1: Oh, that's awesome.
0: Whenever I put the dogs out there, you just hear.
1: Oh, yeah.
0: He's waiting to
1: pounce. See, I'm a big alligator person as well.
0: You'd love Florida. You'd love this. It sounds like this is right up your alley.
1: I think I would thrive in Florida.
0: Yeah.
1: But Texas, it's pretty similar. We got alligators and such. So
0: can you name a bad Tom Cruise movie?
1: We started
0: talking about the fact that there's going to be a Days of Thunder 2.
1: Yeah, I mean, I'm not a big fan of Days of Thunder. It is a good movie, but I'd be fine never watching that again. I don't know. I think he's made, like, some of the Mission Impossible movies I'm not a fan of.
0: Really?
1: Yeah.
0: I thought they're all good.
1: Yeah, I mean, they're good.
0: Even the John Woo one was good.
1: I think War of the Worlds is really bad.
0: I said that before. I didn't like War of the Worlds in the movie theater. But having watched it again, the acting between the kids and the father is so good that it actually keeps you for the story.
1: See, I want the kids to die the whole time. Both of them.
0: The son, at least. I feel it for the
1: son. I mean, just running off trying to join the army.
0: Right. Like, Let him go.
1: I know. Yeah, I would have just, all right, later. You know, the way Dakota Fanning's dressed, like, who dresses like that? Like, what kids, you know, like, just like a Willy Wonka, like, just dressed like Willy Wonka or something.
0: Yeah,
1: just
0: she did have a little dress
1: very
0: on.
1: Very weird.
0: Yeah, that's true.
1: Yeah, I just was not a huge fan of War of the Worlds. And then, I guess that's really about it, because I love, like, all of the 80s Tom Cruise movies.
0: Right?
1: I love The Outsiders, Cocktail, All the Right Moves, Risky Business.
0: He's got no. So, he's the only guy that can get away with the long-awaited sequel. So we'll see
1: what happens. One where he's Irish,
0: Far and Away.
1: That's not great.
0: That's the one we all said we didn't like.
1: Okay.
0: Yeah.
1: That's the
0: one you do for your wife.
1: Yeah. So Eyes Wide Shut's my favorite.
0: Eyes Wide Shut is weird and good. But
1: love Eyes Wide Shut.
0: But come on, what is it?
2: A Few Good Men.
1: A Few Good Men's great.
0: A Few Good Men's
1: great. Jerry Maguire is great. I mean, he's just in a million great movies. But yeah, Eyes Wide Shut. I wish I could get invited to a party like that.
0: To Eyes Wide Shut?
1: Yes. That's like, if I ever get anything out of any of this stuff, that's what I hope to get, is for one day to be able to get invited to something like that.
0: It's called Count the Cruise 20. It doesn't get any better than without the masks.
2: Just wear a pineapple on your shirt. Yeah. You'll be fine.
1: Well, see, I want the mask. I want the mask, the robes, the weird backwards chanting. I want the
2: horns.
1: Like, I want all of it. Like, Fidelio. Like, I want a code word.
2: I just love the thought of Cody wearing a mask, and you're like, is that Cody? His hair is sticking out. He's got a bandana.
1: Over the mask.
0: Yeah. I wonder who that is.
2: I'm pretty sure that's Cody.
0: Yeah, I don't know. Florida is like the white trash version of Eyes Wide Shut. There's pineapple parties instead. Loofahs is how you know when there's going to be some swinger action.
1: Oh, the pineapple thing, that's a real thing?
0: Oh, yeah.
1: Oh, I didn't know that. I thought that was just always going to like a myth. Isn't like flamingos in your yard? Isn't that like a sign of one, too?
0: That's
1: I've always heard that.
0: I don't know about that.
2: It used to be the pool noodle on the golf cart, and then they put loofahs on there, and the different colors are for different things. But like Mike said, on the Celtic Cruise, literally people put on their cabin door, they put a pineapple or they put different stuff to let you know, hey, knock, knock, scratch. Come on in, you know.
0: Yeah.
1: That's wild.
0: Some activity going on there.
1: See, I remember whenever I was in high school, there was like these little rubber bracelets that people wore. They were different colors.
0: Right.
1: And it was supposed to symbolize all what you've done.
2: Right.
1: You know.
2: Right. Yeah.
0: Oh, really?
1: And so they wouldn't let us wear those. I mean, we were like, 14 walking around. Like somebody, you'd see some girl has a brown one and you're like,
2: there she is.
1: Yeah,
0: I love old brown eyes, Stacey.
1: We'll be sliding here.
2: I saw on some show that I don't know whether it's homeless or whatever, runaways or whatever, they are, wear different color bandanas to know what's up.
1: I think that used to be a big thing in like the 80s, maybe early 90s, like gay community bandanas in the back pocket. But it would be like different pocket meant like top bottom kind of thing.
2: Oh, yeah.
1: From like what I've heard.
2: What is your bandana?
0: Says guy with bandana.
1: Yeah, I just my pockets are stuffed full of bandanas, both pockets. Just whatever I can get, fellas.
0: We have a nudist resort down here called Caliente, which is a big we have a couple of nudist areas that have been around since the 80s and the 70s, and they're old, but the Caliente was like one that they built in the
2: it's a resort.
0: It's like a destination vacation kind of place, big pool, and they do karaoke and all that stuff. Some people from the radio station actually go there and walk around with their hogs out. I don't think I could ever do that, one because I don't have a hog as much as I have a little piglet. And I don't think that I'd ever want to, like, I don't even wear my shirt in the pool. I'm not going to walk around naked at Caliente.
1: Yeah. Well, you could wear your shirt and nothing else, like Winnie the Pooh.
0: Yeah, I pooed it before.
1: Yeah, I mean, that's not a bad way to go. I would never do that either.
0: No.
1: Yeah, I mean, and yeah, the people who go to places like that are the last people you ever want to see at places like that.
0: But that's not true. We had a girl that called the show yesterday that said that she'd been over to Cali, because we were talking about, what were we talking about, some sort of sexual thing, and she said she had done it before.
3: Oh, red flags, or flexes.
2: Oh yeah. Or a flexor, or a guy thinks men are attractive. Right.
0: And what did she say about Caliente?
3: Well, she just meant she had one. She had a flex for a guy, and then she had mentioned that she had gone to Caliente.
0: Oh, okay. All right. I just remember that. But I know her. I know who she is. She emailed me after and said, hey, that was me. And I'm like, oh, yeah, yeah. I'd like to see her walking around Caliente.
1: Jeez.
0: Yeah.
1: Well, that's pretty nice.
0: Right?
1: But I feel like those are, you know, that's a unicorn.
2: Yeah, I would imagine. She could be out there playing pickleball with Gam Gam, and they're all fully naked.
0: But you know me, I love a good naked Gam Gam. I like an old abroad.
1: Yeah, if there's a couple of Rue McClanahans out there, I'd be pretty happy.
0: Mm-hmm. I mean, do you know that's my number one?
1: Oh, really? I mean, I think we talked about, you know, your affinity for her, but I didn't know number one.
0: Well, I mean, number one as far as Golden Girls go.
1: Oh, well, yeah.
2: That's everybody's.
0: I had her on the show.
1: I mean,
0: I had her on
1: not the
0: show.
1: Not the greatest options.
0: And asked her if she shaved her privates.
1: Oh. And she, what did she say?
0: Yeah, I'm sorry. I asked her if she dyed her privates because she told me she was dyeing her hair. And she said she did not. She did not.
1: Oh, so the carpet did not match.
0: No.
1: Great.
0: And you're right.
1: Well, that's nice.
0: I could not hook up with Dorothy Spornak either or any of the other Golden Girls. Rue McClanahan was way ahead of the bunch. Was she the youngest?
4: Yes. They made her they made her look old.
2: Yeah. Estelle Getty.
4: Yeah,
0: that's it. You're thinking of Estelle Getty.
2: Yeah, different person.
4: Oh, okay.
1: Well, they were all way younger than you think.
3: They were like in their 40s.
4: Yeah.
0: No, they were older
1: than that. Rue McClanahan was young. Young.
0: Really?
3: They were like 40s and 50s.
2: Yeah.
3: Yeah.
1: Yeah.
0: She was in her 40s when she played Maude. In the 70s.
1: Could be Arthur?
0: Yeah.
2: But by the way, it's so funny. I just typed in how old and real, and it comes in real life for the Golden Girls. So whenever it started, the characters were written to be 50s and 80s. However, playing them real life ages, let's see. The Dorothy was supposed to be character age 53 to 55. She was actually 63, so she was older. Yeah, they're almost all older. Blanche, Rue McClanahan, was written as 53. She was 51. So she was younger, and then Estelle Getty was supposed to be 79. She was 62. So they were all in their 50s or 60s.
1: Yeah, it's older than I thought they were.
3: Yeah, same.
1: There was one, Carol O'Connor. You know, he was like crazy young when he played Archie Bunker.
0: Really? Because he looks old.
1: No, he was like, I mean, I can't remember the age, but it's like shockingly young.
0: Really?
1: Yeah. Like, because I want to say, like, early 40s.
0: Really?
1: Like, late 30s, early 40s.
0: You know what bugs me is when I realize people are the same age as me? Like, I watch 90 Day Fiancé. You're not watching that at all, are you?
1: I love 90 Day Fiancé. Oh, okay. I haven't kept up, but...
0: have you seen that? Annabelle, the one from... She's from Philippines or something, or from Thailand, and she's with a guy who's from the South, and... He's a straight-up fat white guy, and he's got white hair and all that. And he's like, yeah, I got me Annabelle, and we're in love, and we're going to get married. And then they show that Annabelle's 49, and he's 55. I'm like, how am I the same age as that guy? And then I went to Walmart yesterday, and I'm online at Walmart, and the lady behind I have a cassette tattoo on my arm that says Best Of on it. And the lady on my arm is looking at it, and she's like, oh, you must be... a Gen Xer or Gen Z or whatever. And I went, I don't know, I'm 55. That's whatever it is. And she's like, yep, that's me. I'm 56. I look at her, I'm like, you're 56? You look like she was 75 years old. I'm like, how are we the same age? And she acted all old, too. She was like talking slow and pointing slow. And I'm like, how are we the same age?
2: Since Carol O'Connor was 46.
0: Yeah. For Archie Bunker?
2: Archie
0: Bunker looked like he was 70.
2: Yeah.
0: That's crazy.
1: I know. I was going to say, that's way younger than you would think he was.
2: That's okay. Cheers. I'm looking at the cast of Cheers because we always talk about that.
1: Oh.
2: Ted Danson was
1: Cheers 30. Cheers is wild.
2: Ted Danson was 35.
4: Yeah.
2: Oh, he was 35 years old. Norm was 34. Norm was younger.
0: Wow.
2: The oldest one who was actually old was Coach, and he was only 58.
0: Oh, my God.
1: He
2: was only 58. He looked like he was 70.
0: And he died.
2: Yeah.
1: That's crazy. Oh. I wonder why people got to be way unhealthier now.
0: Yeah, you know? I don't know. I think
1: processed foods and such, or maybe processed foods are like preserving people.
0: That's possible.
2: Yeah, but I think that, you know, health is a lot more at the forefront now, and people go to the doctor more and take supplements and do different stuff. Yeah, obviously, food's terrible, but it seems, because you look at baseball players from the 70s, they're old. They all look like they're 50-something, and they're probably 25.
0: Yeah.
1: Football players, the same, you know, like Terry Bradshaw looks super old. I mean, they all, and I think just the way people dress young now.
2: Oh, yeah.
1: You know, like old people, you know, like people in their 50s, no offense, like they don't dress 50.
2: No.
1: You know what I mean?
2: Oh, no. I guarantee. But
1: they still dress, like I watched The Valley. I don't know if you watched that. That's a great reality show. It's a spinoff of Vanderpump Rules.
2: Yes, one
1: of the greatest shows of all time. Yeah. I mean, The Valley's just that show, but the people are somehow worse. But they're all like in their mid 40s, and they dress and act like they're 22.
0: Yeah,
1: and it's just very weird. I think that everybody kind of has Peter Pan syndrome.
2: I'm going to go out on a limb and say that my dad, when he was 54, never wore a Suicidal Tendencies T-shirt. You know?
0: Yeah. I don't know. My wife buys my clothes now, so I feel a lot better than that. She's a little bit younger than me, so that makes more sense that she's doing the shopping.
2: By the way, that's an old man thing. Your wife
0: buys the clothes.
2: Yes. Yes.
0: My wife has never packed a bag for me. Like when I go away for the weekend, my wife never packs the bag.
1: That's good.
0: Yeah, I don't know. I need to do that.
3: It's coming.
0: I need to have final say on everything. Yeah. Also, Carmen, I need to pack for a month when I'm only going away for 2 days.
3: I know.
0: Yeah.
3: How much is good for?
0: Well, yeah,
1: it's good for the elderly to have independence.
0: Right. You know? Thank you.
1: Yeah.
4: How much are you gonna pack for Disney?
0: Well, I already know what I'm wearing to Disney. I'm going to Disney this weekend. So
4: we've been trying to convince him that everything he hates in life is at Disney, but he insists that he loves Disney.
0: I do. I have kids, first of all, and my kids like to go, and I enjoy being there with them. So. I don't enjoy the lines and the crowds and the heat and all that, but
2: walking,
0: it is what it is. And the walking, yeah.
1: Yeah. Well, good thing you're going at, like, you know, the end of July.
0: Right. The worst time to go.
1: Yeah.
0: Do you know what I dread the most is I always pick, of course, the VIP parking, which gets you closer to park there, but you still have to walk under that tunnel and go into, that's the longest walk of the day is getting up to the front gate.
4: This is why I don't understand why you want to go to Disney.
0: Because
1: makes no sense.
4: Joey, 20 years old, wants to go to Disney.
0: No, Imagine, Joey's not going.
4: He wants to go.
2: Exactly.
3: Yeah. Your daughter, 13.
0: Yeah, she loves it.
4: Yeah.
3: She only wants to go because she gets to bring a friend.
0: Yes.
3: If it was just you and her.
0: I don't care. As long as they get to watch her and her friend having a good time.
2: Carmen, you don't understand. His kids love to go.
4: This story is
0: Joey wants to go, but he has to work.
4: Falling apart.
0: Oh, Jesus. Cody, this might be a good thing for you to do on your internet thing is just to do. You don't even know what I'm going to say.
3: He just said internet thing.
1: Well, it's not internet thing.
4: That's old man.
3: You're 70. You're talking about the lady earlier. She sounded so old.
0: On your Instagram, Cody, who's what I meant to say.
2: Cody, after the show, can you call eBay for him and let him know?
1: Okay. Yeah.
0: You know how you do guys who are supposed to be in roles that they didn't get or, you know, how old people were when they played the role?
2: Yeah.
1: Oh, that would be a good one.
0: See?
1: I definitely should do one of those.
4: Wilford Brimley was like 49 in Cocoon.
1: He was super young.
2: What was the thing with
1: really
2: the,
1: young in the thing?
2: The Firm. Tom Cruise was older than Wilford Brimley was in Cocoon when he was in the Firm.
1: That's crazy.
4: He's playing a dying old grandpa and he's 49.
2: 49. Oh,

0: pay basically his whole career, and it looks like one.
1: Yeah, yeah.
2: But the the most shocking one was Ted Danson.
1: Oh, Ted Danson was. I mean, we've never seen him without it, but he supposedly has been wearing one for years, and it looks fantastic.
0: Oh, really?
1: Oh, yeah. It's like a well-known thing that he's been wearing a toupee since the old school Cheers days.
2: But I think it may have just been like top of the head. Oh, you know what I mean? Yeah, so yeah, he's got hair in front on the sides, and it's just like the top.
3: Internet says no, he never wore a wig or toupee.
1: Who?
3: Costanza.
1: Oh, I believe that. It might have just been like that Hollywood hair that they put in, that stuff that they comb it over, or the filler, yeah.
0: Yeah. Or like, you know, Sean Connery in all the James Bond movies, he's wearing a toupee.
1: Oh, really?
0: Yeah, yeah. Yeah, he's bald. I mean, bald, you know, like how he is in like The Untouchables that. That's pretty much how he's always been. So, yeah, he's wearing a toupee in
1: At my hair in the little box here when we first came on, and how bad my receding is getting. It's even worse now. Yeah. But if you came to me and said, even if it looked great, a toupee, there's no way I'd put that on.
0: No, I would never.
1: Maybe do that John Cena hair replacement thing, but if I was younger, you know?
0: That's ridiculous, too. That's such a stupid thing. I mean, just be bald. Yeah, lose your hair.
1: If you're on TV and you're getting paid to be a spokesman and look like that, his hair looks
3: also,
1: so good.
3: For Cena, The Rock, he already took the bald thing. Already locked down the bald.
1: Right,
3: you got to go the other route.
1: Yeah.
0: You could still be bald. I mean, Stone Cold Steve Austin was bald. I mean, Hulk Hogan.
3: They're not doing movies, though. John Cena's trying to compete with The Rock.
1: John Cena's Batista. I watched a commercial last night. He's doing Honda.
0: Mm-hmm.
1: He's doing the bread commercial.
3: Yeah.
1: He's doing that Chime commercial. He's doing
2: he's in everything.
1: The garbage bags. I mean, he is on every. If that's what it takes. Give me some fake hair.
3: And he goes to the same coffee shop I do.
1: Right. So you guys are the same. Interesting.
0: I'm not a fan.
1: Of Cena?
0: No.
1: Can I tell you what? I was not a... I like him as a person. I think the amount of work that he did with the charities and the Make-A-Wish is so unbelievably good. And he definitely was entertaining as a wrestler. But Big Show was in here 2 weeks ago. Uh-huh. And I said to Big Show, who's the best, Rock or Hogan? And he said Cena. He said when you worked with John Cena, you knew you were going to get over. You knew that it elevated you to a different level after you've worked with John Cena.
0: Yeah. I don't doubt it. It's like
1: a little boring.
0: It's something that I can't quite put my finger on, but he just seems, there's just something phony about him.
1: Yeah, I think he likes that. I think he likes the fact that half the people hate him.
0: Oh, I'm sure. I mean, yeah. Well, you kind of have to, or you'd go crazy.
3: But. His house, Cody, is like 10 minutes from here.
1: Yeah.
0: Oh, y'all hang out?
3: All the time.
1: We see him rolling around in his Lamborghini.
3: I see his Lamborghini
1: all the time.
3: Driving around.
0: See, that kind of proved my point right there.
1: But here, let me explain it to you. He's got a building where he keeps his cars, and he's got a gym over there. But most of the time when I see him driving around, he's driving an old beater Jeep.
3: Yeah.
1: That's his daily driver.
0: Well, that makes it a little better. Yeah.
1: I mean, you know, I don't know where you're driving into Tampa, you may decide to pull in the Lamborghini, especially if you're going to a meeting or something where you want to look cool.
3: I think,
1: but for the most part, I see him in that truck.
3: He collects cars and he keeps them in that warehouse.
1: Yeah.
3: Yeah. Yeah,
1: because Pete keeps trying to break in, but he's got his car guy out of Miami.
3: Yeah.
1: I love how we're talking about this guy's life. He could very well be listening to the radio. You guys are so wrong about everything that you're saying. No idea.
0: I hope he's listening.
1: He may. He follows me on social media, and has turned down coming on. He's been on the show, but also has turned down been on the show a couple of times.
3: Turned down multiple requests.
1: Yeah. He says no thank you. He's very nice. He's not like F those guys.
0: Yeah. That's nice.
1: Anyway.
0: Yeah, I don't know. You know, it's like the Mr. Beast kind of thing, I guess. You know.
1: Yeah.
0: There's something off about him to me.
1: Yeah. I won't be surprised when you hear about it.
0: No. Well, you know, John Cena had that reality show, and it kind of showed the world a little bit of that.
1: I did not watch that.
3: When he was on with Nikki Bella,
0: Yeah. Yeah, like he was kind of a real jerk.
4: Well, he just seemed really like OCD, you know?
0: Yeah.
4: And very strict. Like he's always going to be a dad, even though he's not a dad.
3: On that show, Daniel Bryan was like, he's crazy. He's nuts.
0: Yeah. The OCD thing, I think, is just an excuse to be is to have control over people. I don't buy most people's OCD. I think you get over it.
1: Are you watching the girl on 90 Day?

0: fiance with the OCD. Her OCD can't she can't stop making out with people
1: that's
0: when she's drunk.
1: That's not real OCD. Yeah.
2: That's all. Well, that's a good OCD. Yeah, well, that's a great OCD. That.
3: John Cena has that too.
2: Yeah, I did not know about this. I didn't know that it could take that form.
0: Yeah, she says her OCD gets really bad when she starts drinking and she's got to make out with everybody.
2: How is that an OCD?
0: I don't know.
3: Well, don't, listen, ask I don't, yeah. Yeah. Don't ask
2: how
3: questions.
2: How is that not just being a, you know,
0: a big hoe bag?
2: Oh, yeah. I mean,
0: I don't know.
2: In that case, I got OCD. I
0: mean, right in front of her cuck fiance, too, because he's just sitting there while she's making out with other dudes. And he's like, this is not right. This is not going to be good. Tomorrow, we're going to have a discussion. I did just left that it there.
2: Those guys on that show are some of the, you know, like the people will say, like, oh, the women are like taking advantage of like coming to America, blah, blah, blah. The people from America are the ones taking full advantage of these people. It's
0: yeah,
2: amazing.
0: Some of them, like, for sure.
2: Well, because they're like, you know, leading them to believe that they're living this like great American life. And meanwhile, they're moving to some, you know, hovel in the middle of Ohio. And they're like, this is not what I thought America was going to be.
0: Yeah. The guy thinks he can rip a girl out of the Philippines and she's going to come back to live in Portland and have a great life.
2: Oh, I remember there was one of this guy was from like somewhere in the Middle East. I think Morocco, maybe. So I guess not necessarily Middle East, but still. He moved in with this woman, and yeah, she lived in like Ohio, and it's like cold, freezing. Yeah. This is just this horrible house, and she's like $100,000 in debt. So he's like, I do not want to be here anymore.
0: Yeah. I love that show though, man.
2: Me too.
0: I never thought I'd get into that show, but I've been watching it for years, and I absolutely love it. I even get excited because there's the Charlie and the other girl that live here. So we've had them on the show before.
2: Yeah,
0: there's some good ones.
2: I love it. I think it's fascinating. Yeah. I mean, the idea of it is good. You know, I don't think there's nothing wrong with, you know, looking overseas, you know, find somebody. But, you know, just be forthright about your situation.
0: I feel bad that I've never watched Vanderpump Rules or the other one because Galvin loves it. And most people that I like love those shows. And I love, like, the Real Housewives of Orange County and those.
2: Oh, Vanderpump Rules is probably one of the most intense reality shows I've ever seen.
3: Do you remember,
2: and we're just
3: Cody,
2: the most despicable people you've ever seen in your life.
3: Do you remember Jax was going to go and work for a hockey team? He was supposedly, according to him, coming to work for the Lightning.
0: Oh, wow.
3: Which Lightning never had anything, whatever. But that's what I was like, oh, my God, he's going to come work for the Lightning. Yeah.
2: That's amazing. Yeah. I remember that because he had a guy that was like worked for the Lightning and he was going to become like a sport, I don't know, some sports marketing or something. Yeah. Hilarious. Yeah, that Jax Taylor it might be one of the most evil human beings to ever be put on television.
0: Yeah. Right, I got to get him.
2: Like an actual sociopath.
0: What's the other show, the spinoff?
2: The Valley. Nowhere near as good.
0: Oh, really?
2: But, you know, it's just kind of boring divorce stuff. And one of the girls is dating Dr. Dre now, so she'll be having some bruising season. Well, I mean, my God, he's got a little bit of a history.
0: Yeah, I've heard. All right, ladies and gentlemen, you can find Cody Tucker on the internet, and he does his thing. What do you got for us this week?
2: I have some word origin stuff.
0: All right.
2: So after the invention of the telegraph by Samuel Morse in the 1840s, miles and miles of telegraph wires were hung across the country. These poorly strung wires looked like the vines that grapes grow on. So to receive a message via telegraph became known as hearing it through the grapevine.
0: I love that.
2: How about that?
0: That's good.
2: When future president. Yeah, very good song. Marvin Gaye, Tammy Terrell. When future President Zachary Taylor was running for president in 1848, he would parade through towns with a live band to try to gain attention and support from the locals in the area. The strategy obviously worked, as he was ultimately elected president, so other candidates began to copy that strategy. Those bands would accompany candidates on a specialized wagon, leading to the phrase, to jump on the bandwagon.
0: Oh, wow. That's interesting.
2: Yeah.
0: Okay.
2: Yeah, how about that?
0: Yeah. I love when I learn something.
2: Yeah. in the 90s, following the success of the Sony Walkman, which allowed people to have a portable way of listening to music, Nintendo wanted to do the same thing for gaming. Taking the name Walkman, Nintendo created the Game Boy. Interesting.
0: Wait a second. Walkman.
3: I didn't understand either. I was like, what are you guys confused about?
2: Well, I mean, my God, I thought that was about as cut and dry as it's Walkman, Game Boy.
0: Can I tell you why? You hit some nostalgia buttons. You started talking about the Walkman, and I started thinking about the Walkman that I used to have. I used to have a little carry radio that the middle popped out and became a Walkman when you wanted to take it portably, and I started thinking about that, and then I took it to camp. And I was up at Camp Spes Mundi, and this kid Dennis stole my Walkman from out of my radio, and I was very upset about it. And then Timothy Harrell told me that Dennis stole my Walkman. I thought of all of that at the time you were talking, so I apologize.
2: Yeah, and how were you going to listen to your Leif Garrett song?
0: Yeah, I believe I was listening to Sunglasses at Night at that point.
2: Corey Hart.
0: Yeah.
2: That's a good one.
3: Great guitar solo in there, by the way.
0: Yeah, it was a good
2: song. Or was this a Toy Soldiers? I could see you listen to that.
0: A little Martika action. Yeah. Sure.
3: Game Boy.
2: Yeah.
3: Silence.
2: Yeah. My God, I felt like I really dropped.
0: I didn't get it at first. Walkman.
3: I got it. I was shocked at how you guys were just sitting there. I just didn't understand what was going on.
2: I almost just hung up and said, "All right, I'll start my day."
0: No, you're good. Yeah. You're good.
2: I got one more.
0: All
2: right, so in the 1830s, the Covent Garden Theater in London debuted a new technology to help illuminate the actors on stage by using a lighting device that utilized the element calcium oxide. This created an intense, bright beam of light that could be pointed directly at the actor on stage, creating the first spotlight. The element calcium oxide, better known as quicklime, or lime, is where we get the term limelight.
0: Oh, wow. Now we get it. That's a good one.
3: Game Boy.
2: I know. Now I feel like you're
0: pandering. I love these are very good. I watch several of you. You do several of these, and every time I watch it, I always learn a bunch from your thing. So I think that's great. Limelight. They use lime. The lime.
3: Yeah.
0: Oh, that's good.
3: I just feel like an idiot for the Game Boy.
0: For Game Boy.
3: I was like, what?
0: Game Boy, Walkman.
3: Yeah.
0: Walkman, Game Boy.
3: No, it makes perfect sense now. Yeah.
0: Just took us a second.
2: Yeah, I suppose. but I am, I'm working on a book of these. So
0: good. Okay.
2: Maybe that'll come out.
3: Those
2: that'll
3: are good ones.
2: Sometime soon.
3: Maybe leave the Game Boy one out. Well,
2: no. The Game Boy one is being edited out as we speak.
3: No, don't judge it based on us.
1: I was going to say, I think seeing it in print, you might be able to understand it a little
3: better. Maybe put some pictures in for these guys.
0: Just underline boy and man. That's it. Yeah.
2: Yeah, I think I'll just leave that one out. It's good to kind of run these by, some people, so I guess this worked.
0: Yeah, well, it's good to catch up with you after 3 weeks. Nice having you back on the show.
2: It's been a long three weeks.
0: What do you got going on now? What are you working on next?
2: Oh, nothing. Just the, the old podcast.
0: Okay.
2: Talking about movies and such.
0: What movie are you doing next?
2: Next will be Minority Report.
0: Well, we were talking about that this morning. Yeah. One of the great Tom Cruise movies, yeah.
2: Yeah, I mean, that's my favorite Tom Cruise movie of all time.
3: Great one.
2: Minority Report.
0: Minority Report's a great movie, nothing will ever be scarier than when that thing jumps up and goes, run!
2: Mm-hmm. Oh, I know.
0: Yeah.
2: Horrible. Yeah. Yeah, it's a great movie, so we're doing that one. And then I think after that is Wonderland.
3: Oh, yeah.
2: Val Kilmer, about John Holmes.
0: Mm-hmm. I will tell you that I would recast... the Minority Report did not like what's his name, the handsome Colin foreign Farrell? Guy, Colin Farrell.
2: I think he's good in it.
0: Yeah, but it was kind of somebody smarmy, more evil,
2: you know.
0: So, like you didn't well, want, yeah, you I mean,
2: he's not
0: to
2: necessarily
0: like
2: really the bad guy.
0: Yeah, that's true.
2: Man, like he's actually kind of right.
0: about the
2: whole thing. I mean, it's that you can't be predicting the future like that.
0: Precognitive.
3: Between AI and social media, I don't think we're that far from actual Minority Report.
4: Oh, yeah.
0: Pretty close.
3: Like, you can just make videos like, oh, look, there he is touching kids or doing this or robbing a bank. And you got to believe it.
2: Yeah. Yeah, I've been fooled quite a few times already.
0: I thought I was following the hottest midget ever. I got a midget on Instagram who gets naked, and she looked like they just shrunk a woman down. And then these guys ruined it for me yesterday and told me it was AI.
2: I feel like that one might have been pretty obvious.
0: No.
3: Yeah, to any normal person.
1: It was.
0: I'm going to send it to you. Will you look at it? Okay. I'm going to send it to you. She's all a right. hot little what? Midget, and she's like, she's always getting out of the shower, and as she's drying herself off, you get a couple of slips, and she's adorable. And then these guys just crushed my dreams yesterday.
3: Anybody who took more than 3 seconds to figure out Walkman Game Boy couldn't figure out that.
2: Yes, exactly. Yeah. That's why I'm thinking I'm going to see this for half a second. Yeah. Like, yep, that's fake.
4: I just sent Cody 2 videos.
0: Of the one? her? Okay.
4: Of her.
2: All right. And also the, the whole... You know, midget thing is, that's a slippery slope. You got to be careful with that.
3: I told you.
1: That's what Jada said.
3: I can tell these guys.
0: Before, but I'm not openly looking for a midget. I just think if I found a good one, I would take advantage of it. Maybe that's not the right way to say it.
4: I think it's
2: That's a weird way to say it. Yeah. I mean, also to refer to him as like adorable is weird.
0: Why? Yeah. That's anytime you describe somebody under 5 feet, you have to change your...
1: They're an adult.
3: You're like, pinching her cheeks and giving her candy.
0: No.
2: It's weird.
0: No.
2: The whole thing is weird.
4: It's a loophole.
0: Yeah.
4: Yes. It's a loophole because you're interested in other stuff.
0: I don't I'm not actively seeking midgets out. I just said if I went to a whorehouse, okay, we used to have the guy on Dennis from
4: the Bunny Ranch.
0: The Bunny Ranch.
2: He used
0: to invite us out there all the time.
2: And Dennis Hoff,
0: yeah. And I can't go out there because I'm married. But if I did go out there and I was single, I would pick the midget or the fat black girl or something that I'm not normally getting, out in the nightclubs or wherever. No legs, yeah. I found a girl on the live sex cams yesterday that it was really hot, but she had Crip-Shaw hands like this. Like they look like little lobster claws. Yeah, I know. It wasn't sexy, but I would take a shot at it because it would be different.
2: I guess. You know, different's not always better.
0: Well, I didn't say it would be better. It's just a different life experience.
2: I guess. You know, like dipping broccoli in, chocolate syrup is different.
0: Yeah. It
2: doesn't mean it's going to taste good.
0: No, that's true. That sounds actually kind of gross. And the more I think about it, the more gross the midget thing is. Yeah.
2: Well, that's kind of where I'm getting at with this whole thing. You might want to just,
0: move on.
2: Play it safe and, just...
0: Well, look at it when you get the chance, and at least let me know if you think it's AI.
2: I'm going to look at it right now. All don't right, worry. Right.
0: Yeah, Cody, thank you. We'll catch up with you again next weekend. I mean, I'm sorry, sounds next good. Wednesday. See you, buddy.
3: Thursday.
0: It's been a while.
2: It'll be Thursday.
0: Yeah. I forget I'd say hi Wednesday, but it's cool. All right, see you, buddy. There you go. The great Cody Tucker. Find him on the internet at The Cody Tucker Show. We are behind now. We got to take a break. It is the Mike Calta Show. 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
7: Couple of accidents in Hillsborough County. The first one in Town and Country. That's Benjamin Road near Waters. Pretty busy area normally. A little bit busier now. Also an accident from earlier northbound 301 at Roding Road. That one's now in the clearing stages. I'm Monica with traffic.
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27: I'm Jim Weber in the Sky Tower Weather Center. Partly cloudy skies for today. We'll see a few storms as we go through the afternoon. The rain chance about 30%. That daytime high, 94 degrees. The heat index up to about 106 as we go through the afternoon. Then for tonight, partly cloudy skies, a muggy night, low temperature down to 80 degrees.
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0: 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It's 1025 The Bone. 800-771-1025. 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Happy birthday to our friend Jeff Borum today. TeamBorum.com. You can find them online. Happy birthday to Jeff. Wish him a happy birthday if you see him. Want to remind everybody also, tomorrow I'll be out at the Hooters in Port Richey right after the show. 11 to 1, I'll be joining Monica as she broadcasts live. I'll be eating chicken wings and drinking $2.50 Budweiser pints all summer long for the big Budweiser 250. And we're registering people to win a trip to go see the Rays take on the New York Yankees in New York. I believe we pick the winner tomorrow after the show. So,
1: oh, nice.
0: Come on and head out there. If you'll be listening on the radio, you can hear me for 30 seconds. I'll be on with JP tomorrow at some point. Yeah.
1: Rays up. Rays beat the Blue Jays again yesterday.
0: Oh, they're on a streak.
1: Yeah.
0: That's
1: so they,
0: three in a row.
1: Yeah, they beat the Blue Jays all three games so far. So they play today at 3 o'clock against the Blue Jays again.
2: The one game I went to this year, they lost.
1: So oh, really?
2: It might just be me.
0: Jinx.
3: Can't go back.
0: Jinx. You bet on Caminero, he doesn't hit a home run.
2: Yeah.
0: Yeah. Stay out, will you? Guy, good morning. You're on the Mike Calta Show. Hello, Guy.
4: Nick, how are you today?
0: What's up, buddy?
4: Hey, got a question for you. I know in the past you talked about selling things like Carmen has, and I know you said you had a couple of PlayStation.
0: Oh,
4: my
0: selling.
4: Legs, hey, what, man, I can't stand one anymore. Keep.
0: You're breaking up, sir. You broke up. You said in the past you talked about selling things. You talked about PlayStations, and then what did you say after that?
4: I said I know you had a couple of PlayStations, and in the past you have talked like Carmen about selling stuff from your house. I was wondering if you would sell me one of your PlayStations.
0: No, they are all in use. I'm sorry. I wish I could just give you one, sir, but they are actually tied to the TVs.
4: Yeah, I don't.
0: Sorry, buddy. Appreciate it, though.
2: What a grifter.
3: I was going to say, do I sell stuff?
0: I don't know. Do you?
3: Have I?
2: What have you sold?
3: I don't know.
0: The worst part about selling anything would be in having to have that guy come here and pick it up.
1: Yeah. Oh, yeah. Dealing with people is really rough. I've only sold a few things. And, I mean, remember when I was selling the car.
0: Yeah.
3: Where we, like our new house now, we have a nice little preserve area across the street from our house.
0: Right.
3: And one day, you know, we moved in and we were cleaning out the garage, trying to, you know, set up our gym and stuff. And we put out a bunch of stuff across the street. And of course, we were going to bring it in if no one picked it up. By the end of the day, everyone had picked up everything.
0: Everything was gone.
3: It was like some shelving units, a dog cage that was like semi-broken, but easily could have been fixed. You know what I mean? But yeah, we put everything over there. And yeah, within like 2 hours, everything was gone.
1: I'm absolutely amazed at people that'll go and get that stuff and fix it up and do everything.
0: Yeah. There's guys
1: on YouTube that do it. They'll either pick up stuff off the side of the street or, you know, our budget's $5 at Goodwill.
0: Yeah.
1: They'll go to Goodwill and they'll get a desk and then they'll repurpose it and do a whole thing and put a TV inside of it. And it's amazing.
3: I think the best thing that we put over there was like the old lawnmower. It was free. Oh. It wasn't ours. The lady before us gave it to us. And we couldn't get it to work, so then we bought Galvin's, and then we just had two lawnmowers, and we were like, we got to get rid of it. We put it across. Like 2 minutes later, someone stopped and put it in their truck.
0: I think that I'm going to create some sort of eBay page and start putting some stuff from the garage on there. Not so much to collect the money, but just to get it out.
2: Joe and I have been doing that for the garage here for quite some time.
0: You guys got to move faster. You guys got to move way faster because I'm still backed up.
1: Right. By the way, on Axe now, a guy is weighing in on what the $60 million should be broken down to for the payment for the show.
0: Okay.
1: He says, Mike, $30
0: million. Okay.
1: Galvin, $15 million. Carmen, Papap, Gio, $5
0: million. I mean, I'm not mad at that either.
5: I'm not mad at that.
3: Okay.
5: Take it.
0: All right, we'll take it.
2: Whoa. What am I getting? Five
0: million.
1: Five. You were getting four before.
0: Yeah.
5: What are you complaining about?
1: You just got bumped up.
3: But again, Gio, me, you, and Pap are all the same.
2: That's the problem.
3: Yeah.
1: If you didn't know and you just got $5 million, be happy. But the fact that Joe is getting the same as you.
0: You're right. Joe should get seven.
5: Yes. I don't see the problem with that.
0: Joe should get seven. He's dealing with a lot of things.
5: Right.
0: Joe.
5: Yes.
0: I know you are a big Elvis fan.
5: I am.
0: What other variations of Elvis have you seen? Like I saw Elvez, the Mexican Elvis.
5: I saw Elvez when I was in California.
0: Yes.
5: Yeah, he was the Mexican Elvis. He would come up and do shows.
0: Yep. Have you ever heard of Clownvis?
2: Oh, I've not heard of clown beer.
0: You have?
2: Yeah.
0: I would assume that's a clown Elvis impersonator.
2: Yeah.
0: Coming to Tampa, Joe.
5: Really?
0: Yeah.
5: All right. I'm interested.
0: It just came up in my Instagram and my stories. I do not follow Clownvis, but he says it's going to be in Orlando, Jacksonville, Tampa, and Gainesville.
5: Okay. And he sings or he does?
0: I assume he sings.
1: Oh, I don't like that at all.
0: No, right? See, that's scary.
5: Freaks me out a little bit. I don't like to see my king like that.
0: Yeah. It's probably what he looks like now. Yeah.
1: You have Dred Zeppelin that does like Zeppelin songs, Zeppelin. Reggae, and absolutely. They have an Elvis impersonator as the singer.
0: Yes, that I've seen before too. Abby, good morning. You're on the mic out the show.
6: Hi, good morning. How are you?
0: So Abby is the girl that called yesterday about Caliente. I got confused. Somebody else emailed me and said they called about being a Caliente. They just must have not meant yesterday in the day.
6: It's totally okay. I just wanted to make sure that nobody else is stealing my thunder. I didn't want you to like have some kind of like thought of me, of what I looked like in your mind, you know, that kind of thing. So
0: oh, I got you.
1: I have a thought.
0: What do you think she looks like? I saw her now.
1: Yeah, I'd like to see.
0: But blonde, brunette.
1: Brunette.
0: Tall, short.
1: Short.
0: Skinny or fat?
1: Heavy.
0: No. Mm. Yeah.
1: You got a fat voice.
6: Used to be.
1: Well, you still have the voice.
6: I've lost 150 pounds, so I used to be. I've been on a big weight loss journey.
0: Good for you. I just saw your Instagram for the first time. I think you look great.
2: Galvin says you still have a fat voice, though.
6: I appreciate that. Yeah. So wait, Mike, you thought I looked great, but you didn't follow me.
0: No. Exactly. Everybody would have been a fire emoji.
6: No, you're all good. But I figured I'd call in since we were talking about Caliente. I could clear up some things because I know you talk about going. You live so close, Mike. It's in Pasco County. Pasco County has a special ordinance that allows membership private residents to allow clothing optional resorts. Caliente is different than the other ones in the area. I think it's 10 times more classy.
0: Yes.
6: They don't allow play, which is like a lifestyle term for like sex. They don't allow play during the day by the pool, unlike Paradise Lakes or Secrets or all that kind of stuff. It allows more of that like actual vacation resort vibe. It's behind closed doors.
0: Yeah, we want to see the action.
2: It's the whole reason you're
6: going.
2: You
6: can go across the street to Paradise Lakes then if that's what you want.
2: I can also go to the Circle K. I have been in the search for a classy hog.
1: Yeah.
0: I mean,
6: if you really are looking for a free Caliente experience, you could go to the White Room right outside. That's where everyone pregames.
2: Hell yeah.
3: Oh, can I tell you though?
0: Wait, that's a pregame or a postgame spot?
6: Yes.
2: Yeah. You never been in the White Room?
0: I have been to the White Room, yeah.
3: I don't know if it's attached to the White Room, in the White Room, or right next to it. The pizza place there, fantastic.
2: Yes. Yeah, it's good
0: stuff. Talking about sex clubs and drinking, and then you're bringing up pizza.
3: Yeah, you need pizza after you bang.
0: Oh, that's true.
6: Carmen's right, though, because the pizza place has a special deal with the White Room. At the end of the day, instead of throwing away all their leftover pizza, they just bring it to all the drunk people for free. Oh. So all of a sudden, you're just drinking after going to Caliente, and there's just like margarita pizza and garlic knots in front of you.
3: I'm going to the White Room.
0: Listen, hang out with Abby.
1: Yeah. You lost 150. Don't be wailing on pizzas.
6: No, you have a cheat day. Listen, I've been kind of going to Burger King a lot more since listening to the show.
2: Damn right.
6: It's been a problem.
0: Well,
2: I'm with you.
0: It seems like you got it dialed in pretty good.
6: But yeah, Mike, I would say go on a Thursday. There's a fine dining restaurant in there. There's like a corner table where you wouldn't be very seen. I think it would be a fun experience for you to just see. It's a definitely cool place. I think the lifestyle community, it used to be at Caliente like 90% naturalist and 10% lifestyle. And it's kind
0: of... I'm not going to run into Drew with his hog out, am I?
6: No, it's clothing optional. Just because you can be naked doesn't mean you have to be, and not everybody's naked. I would say like 30% of people are fully naked all the time. I would say at the end of the night, at like 1-2 in the morning, when everyone's getting in and out of the hot tub and like the crowd's died down, it's like 50% of people. But even then, a lot of people are just wearing themed outfits for the parties. The Halloween parties, like Playboy Mansion level party. It's awesome.
0: What are you doing? You going naked or what?
6: It depends on the day. I usually start with a theme outfit, and then I'm not going to get it wet in the hot tub.
0: Yeah, I get you. You got to take it off. Mm-hmm. Well, Abby, you've certainly made it sound interesting. I appreciate you calling back.
6: Appreciate you, Mike.
0: All right. Thank you. Yeah,
1: Do you want to let Abby know you're never going to be there?
0: I'm not, but it's still the idea is enticing. Like, I would go if the show did something there.
2: Isn't it weird, though, that people are sitting, like, bare-ass in the restaurant?
5: Yeah, well, I thought you're not allowed to do
1: I
5: that.
1: Think they have rules. Yeah, I think, like, around food, they probably have rules.
5: Can't be serving pizza to naked people.
1: Hey, you going to eat that meatball?
5: You're throwing out a pasta fari for that.
2: No offense, I don't want to sit in that chair if you just got up.
0: Yeah.
2: You
0: know? Also, I feel like I need to do a good trimming of the area before we go down there. I feel like that jungle's overgrown.
2: We are
0: right
2: going
0: now.
2: Down there?
0: Yeah. Are we not going down as a team?
5: I'll go down there with you, Mike.
1: Also, I don't want the waiter to check the temperature on my steak.
2: You know, this guy's medium rare.
1: Oh, yeah. It's a little warm. Mm-hmm. Oof.
0: Carmen, would you ever go there?
3: Ooh, Caliente?
0: Yeah.
3: Yes, with Chad. Yeah.
0: I see the two of you there. I see Chad in silk pajamas with his chest hanging out, and you with your like spray painted boobies.
3: See, I wouldn't mind, but I also know like Chad would never because he would be too worried. Yeah, he'd be too worried about running into someone's parents or something like that. Yeah. And that would be
2: we're new to the neighborhood,
3: or some other teachers, and that's
1: yeah.
3: Weird.
1: But all you do in that situation, you go, you're here too.
2: Yeah.
3: We
2: might not be doing dirty stuff right now.
0: Yeah. I also find it to be like Abby didn't spill anybody's dirt or anything like that, but like I would keep that private if I went there and saw because I've known
1: you
0: famous
1: would.
0: People. Yeah, I would. I know it would be hard. I would probably tell you guys.
3: You would get on air the
2: you're
3: next day, be like,
0: I know I wouldn't because I know a couple of things right now that I'm not saying that a couple of crazy things.
2: I think that's part of the community, though. That's what you do. You don't talk about it.
0: Right. That's the thing. I don't want to be the guy who blows it. Guy who blows
3: anything.
0: Yeah. I don't want to get banned. Garrett, good morning. You're on the Mike Calta Show. What's up, Garrett?
7: Hey, Mike, guys. How you doing?
0: What's up, sir?
7: Well, with what you just said, and I don't think my comment's going to be very good for you.
0: All right.
7: The people that lived next door to me were resort managers for the Caliente for years. And I'm old man like you, 57 years old. But they tell me stories that are crazy. Just because you go to that little room that lady was talking about, you're right. You can go there. But there's a lot of upside down pineapples in that place. And there's a lot of stuff going on that nobody wants to tell nobody.
0: Yeah, you don't tell anybody. You keep it all quiet. That's the whole part of the community. You do what you're going to do. Exactly. Keep it private.
7: I'm not going to sit here and tell you guys what I saw. But I've seen a lot of things by the pool.
0: I bet you have, okay. Sir.
1: Yeah, that's what she was saying, that they're not doing the stuff by the pool, that they're doing it out there.
3: Well, during the day.
1: Yeah, during the day.
0: I know people are doing stuff by the pool.
1: Yeah, I would imagine. I mean, that's the whole point of the thing.
5: But who goes in the pool with a bunch of other naked people?
0: Seems like what you do.
3: Yeah,
1: Florida,
3: that's
1: the
3: man.
1: Same as doing going with bathing. What do you think, bathing suits protecting you?
5: No, because they're actually doing things in that pool. Like in the hot tub, you can't go in there. People are doing things in there.
1: It's the same as every pool and every hot tub.
5: Floating around.
1: Yeah.
2: When
1: yeah.
2: I go on the cruise and I see like 30 people in the hot tub, I think there's 30 dirty BHs in the hot tub.
0: Yeah, that's true.
2: That's all I think.
5: Yeah.
0: Chad, good morning, Chad. You're on the Mike Calta Show. What's up, buddy?
8: No, I just heard something about Carmen said she would go there with me, so I was wondering when we were going to go.
0: Wrong Chad. Sorry. You need abs and a bald head. Sorry. Mike Calta Show, good morning.
9: What's up, Mike?
0: What's up, sir?
9: Guys? Good, buddy. Two things. One, I got a new house north of the Caliente. What is that? The one off of 41, right?
0: Yep.
9: Or Landway Boulevard. Every time I see people going in there, it's a long driveway. You can't really see the sign, and then there's like a long driveway. You don't even see what's back there from the road anyway. And there's like $20 cars that go in there. I mean, like every time I go, some beat down, gross car. So I'm not sure if that's the caliber of person that's going in there.
2: She said classy, but, sir.
0: Yeah.
9: Three separate times since I lived up that way about 2 years now, three separate times I saw the same, I don't know if he works there or what, but it's like a 1990 Grand Marquis with hubcaps. You know what I mean? I'm not kidding. And I'm like, it's just gross just looking at this guy. Because, you know, usually it's like, especially during the school, there's Land O'Lakes High School not too far from that. So, the traffic kind of backs up during certain times of the year, and you always see, and I saw that guy go in three times, and I'm like, if that's the caliber of the players, yeah, it's disgusting.
0: I love it. You know that guy is rolling out of his Grand Marquis like a champion over there.
9: Also, my buddy works for that garbage company, and knows a guy that's doing your area. And I think the problem is with the automated, if you guys park too close or whatever it is, they don't want to damage any of the cars. Obviously, that's why they're not going to not take your can.
0: No, I live in a cul-de-sac, and it's hard for them to maneuver the vehicle around when there's other cars in the way. We know the problem is we just can't control all the cars, but Joe seems to be on it right now.
5: I'm on it.
0: Yeah. We were trying to figure it out. All we want to do is make amends with the garbage people, and then we'll figure out the problem from there.
5: Right.
0: We don't want them to not.
1: Have they picked up the cooler yet or no?
5: No. This is Thursday. They usually don't pick up until like around now, between now and probably sometime after 10:30.
0: Okay.
5: So on Thursday, that's when it is.
3: But it's supposed to be out there by 6.
1: I do a lot of times see them whenever I'm leaving. Yeah, so exactly. Yeah.
5: But I checked everybody else's cans, and they're all still full.
0: Well, he's got to check. He's got to check.
1: Listen, you live in my neighborhood, and you're checking my cans. I'm shooting.
5: Let me check it right now.
2: Don't shuffle through the cans.
0: I bet Joe has put my stuff in other people's cans.
1: Oh yeah,
5: yes. That is absolutely true.
0: Well, I don't want to know. I don't want to know how they make the sausage, Joe. I just want to know that the sausage is.
5: But I think I got
1: in the can.
5: I think I got that sprinter to move. The guy, the guy said, I'll move it for you.
0: Like, well, we have to take a break, so maybe you can go and
5: go check.
0: Do a little surveillance. This has been the most stressful day when it comes to garbage. We'll take a quick break. It's the Mike Calta Show. If we have time, maybe we can give some stuff away when we come back. I just don't know if we're going to have enough time. It's 102.5 The Bone.
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11: Just one wreck to wrap up your Thursday morning commute. It's in Hillsborough County, southbound Veterans Expressway at the 275 entrance. Crews on the scene there with a left lane blocked right now. Backups all the way to Hillsborough and also affecting southbound 275 traffic. I'm Monica with traffic.
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0: I'm Jim Weber in the SkyTower Weather Center. Partly cloudy skies for today. We'll see a few storms as we go through the afternoon. The rain chance about 30%. That daytime high, 94 degrees. The heat index up to about 106 as we go through the afternoon. Then for tonight, partly cloudy skies, a muggy night, low temperature down to 80 degrees.
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0: know, my wife, my family is going to a concert tonight.
1: Who is this?
0: This is Richie Sambora.
1: Oh, is it? Nice. Yeah. I thought it was
2: Gold on the Ceiling.
1: No, I thought, remember the, was it Jack Jagger?
0: Yeah.
1: It has that little bit of that sound too.
0: This is a good album that nobody's ever heard.
1: Richie's ripping off Jack.
0: Yeah.
1: What is your wife going to?
0: Daniel Caesar tonight.
1: Oh, that
0: we talked about. Caesar. Yeah.
1: My wife went and saw Earth, Wind, and Fire and Lionel Richie last night.
0: How was that?
1: Yeah,
0: I bet
1: great.
0: That was great.
1: Yeah. Oh, yeah.
0: And you don't go to that?
1: I didn't. I didn't find out about it until the other morning. And then I went home and she goes, do you know Lionel Richie's playing? And I go, I just found out the other morning, whatever. But I also didn't know Earth, Wind, and Fire was opening for them until she texted me and had a Earth, Wind, and Fire. I go, Earth, Wind, and Fire. Come on. But I just saw Earth, Wind, and Fire not too long ago with Chicago.
0: I think I've seen them once. That's enough.
1: I mean, they're great. It's a huge show. You know, so many people love that.
0: Stage,
1: yeah, for sure.
0: If you want to get through before we get out of here, 800-771-1025. I'll have time to take up phone calls. Then Johnny B rolls in into JP. Tomorrow, JP will be on the air. Monica and I will be live at the Hooters in Port Richey. Make sure you make plans to join us out there. I bet you this guy comes by. You're coming by tomorrow at Hooters, right?
3: I definitely will be up there tomorrow because I don't live too far from there anyway.
0: Looking forward to seeing you, Medicine Man. It's been some time.
3: I will be there.
0: All right. We'll see you out there tomorrow.
3: Yeah, Hooters in Port Richey.
0: Thank you very much.
3: 11-1.
0: Thank you. Perfect endorsement. Thank you. Carol, good morning. You're on the Mike Calta Show.
4: Hey, good morning, guys. Is it 1-800? You got me? Can you hear me?
0: Oh, loud and clear.
4: Is it 1-800 got junk?
1: For junk jockeys?
4: Yeah.
1: No.
0: No, junk,
1: that's a different
0: standby.
1: Guy.
0: Standby. Junk jockeys, there's nobody better at removing junk from your home than the junk jockeys. They'll come in there and they've moved everything from a trailer. I remember I had an old beat up trailer in the back that they got rid of for me. They've taken
1: I have it, Gio, if you don't have
0: old
1: I got
0: TVs.
1: It.
0: Okay. What do you got?
2: 727-534-1497.
4: Perfect. Listen, I want to thank you guys for 15 years of making me laugh so hard. Best show in the world.
0: Oh, thank you.
1: You going somewhere? Or are we going somewhere? Or what's happening?
0: You're not going to have junk jockeys remove you, are you?
4: Maybe. I'm on my way to the hospital, and I honestly don't think I'm coming out.
0: Oh my God! You sound good, Carol. What's going on?
4: I've been bleeding for days.
0: Oh my God! Well, go get that checked out. Hey, Carol. No offense, but you got anything you can leave to us?
4: Nothing but junk.
0: That's fine. We'll have junk jockeys get it all.
1: Good luck.
0: Carol, I'm kidding. I hope everything works out for you today. You got a ride and everything is good?
4: I'm going to be sick. I got to go.
0: All right. Goodbye.
2: We'll call in.
0: What a way to end the show.
2: Oh, my gosh.
0: Carol, we'll miss you.
2: Carmen,
0: she said she's not coming back.
1: Carmen, you talk to her all the time.
5: I have her phone number. I'm going to text her when we get done.
2: She should call 911 or something.
1: Follow
2: she
1: up.
2: Has to.
1: Yeah.
0: Jesus.
5: She's always such a sweet lady.
0: Yeah, but then all of a sudden today.
2: Mike's like, see you later.
0: What do you want me to do? She said she was going.
2: Get her some help.
1: I think I'm dying. Mike said, what can you give me?
0: I've always been hoping that somebody who passed away left something nice to me, and here she is, a daily listener, and she said she may not come out. All right, well, let's figure this out before you go in.
2: Listen, we had to keep every listener we have.
0: I know, but if she's not going to come back,
2: and still, I don't. We don't even just drop in dead.
5: And what do you mean, keep every listener we have, Gio? That's a person, not just a listener.
1: Care
5: about our ratings.
2: I'm the jerk.
0: I believe I had Carol banned for a little while. Did I not?
2: Yes.
0: Exactly.
2: I'm saying get help and I'm the bad guy. Okay, got it.
0: She's got to have
5: keep
0: some.
5: Keep our listeners alive. Yeah. Our ratings are going to really hurt.
0: She's got to have some gold coins or something. Something there.
2: I am trying to hit a bonus around here.
0: Carol, I hope you do better. I'm just teasing. We're making jokes. So I hope you feel better.
2: She said she's been bleeding for days.
1: Yeah. Also, I think after the first, I don't know, few minutes. Yeah.
2: Bleeding from where?
1: Yeah, I didn't want to ask.
2: No follow-up?
1: No.
0: Oh, boy.
2: I don't want nothing to happen to Carol.

0: email me either.
1: It feels like you do.
0: No, I definitely don't. She had nothing to leave us.
1: Free stuff.
0: Yeah, but she didn't have anything, so I hope she sticks around. It should have been like I'm sitting on a half a mil and I have no family. I'd been a different story. I'd been like, well, Carol.
1: Wow.
0: Anyway.
1: I feel horrible.
0: Carmen, make sure you check her out.
2: I just texted her.
1: Well, she's being sick right now.
0: Yeah. Don't bother her now.
1: Tell her to call somebody.
2: I asked if she needed a ride to the hospital. I'd go get her.
0: You're so sweet.
1: All right.
2: Because, listen, every time we're sick or anytime I'm like, oh, I'm hungry or anything like that, she's always the first one to text me. Do you want me to bring you some food? Do you need a ride? I can take you to the pub crawl. You know what I mean? Like,
0: yeah, she's very sweet.
2: So sweet. Oh.
1: You're horrible. Plus, I have a feeling Carmen knows where she lives, and she's like, plus there's a Whataburger right by there.
0: Johnny B is up next. We'll see you guys tomorrow. Goodbye.
3: I'm hungry.
4: Yeah.
5: I'm a fool. I'm an old, fat, stupid fool. That's why.
6: What's really going on in your life?
7: Let's shoot Uma in the vagina.
8: Mike, why are you doing this?
9: Cal, I have to go.
8: Oh, yeah. Faux shiz. Genuine. What's up, homie?
9: Bushy.
10: Bye.
11: Shoot that thing, fat baby.
0: Go smash your fruit in the hall.
12: 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You call me a monkey.
0: You're funny. I love you, Spanish. 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
4: Just one wreck to wrap up your Thursday morning commute. It's in Hillsborough County, southbound Veterans Expressway at the 275 entrance. Crews on the scene there with the left lane blocked right now. Backups all the way to Hillsborough and also affecting southbound 275 track. I'm on.
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3: Johnny B.

0: Oh, good morning, everybody. It's Thursday. It's Mike out the after show. You already know Throwback Thursday. I am Johnny B. Phone lines are open, 800-771-1025. And it's Thursday, so it is the day that everybody loves. Why? Because it is the dynamic duo, the heavyweights of morning radio. Ladies and gentlemen, boys and girls, number 62 in your schedule. His rookie card's worth 14 cents. It is the one and only Ian Beckles.
1: Yeah, happy Thursday.
0: Hey, how you doing, buddy?
1: 14 cents has gone up. That's real. That's, it was 12 cents on it last time.
0: I hate that, too,
1: and
0: man.
1: If I sign it, it's worth 8 cents.
0: You know what? So I got some football cards still that used to be worth money, and for some reason, they're not anymore.
1: Well, here's the thing with card collecting. Back in the day when nobody was collecting cards, they were worth.
0: Yeah.
1: But then once everybody started collecting cards, they devalued it.
0: Yeah.
1: No, because I don't know how many hockey cards I ricocheted off a wall that were probably worth thousands of dollars back
0: in
1: the day.
0: Oh, yeah.
1: But as soon as everybody said, keep your cards, then everybody just became devalued.
0: Putting the spokes of your bicycle in 1982.
1: Oh, absolutely. They probably had Wayne Gretzky card in there.
0: Oh, my God.
1: Rookie card.
0: I remember giving somebody a Michael Jordan rookie card, like just a buddy of mine. I got two of them. And he goes, oh, I want one. I go, all right. And then I lost mine in a house fire when it was worth about $1,500.
1: Okay.
0: The last time I looked, it was worth about $9,000, something like that. That's fine, dude.
1: You know? It's all good.
0: I had somebody, when I was podcasting, you know, back in like 2008, a listener gifted me and the other host of the podcast Bitcoin as a gift. He's like, hey, I sent you guys some Bitcoin. And he sent us one Bitcoin a piece, and they were worth $150 a piece at the time.
1: Really worth $10,000?
0: I don't
1: know. No, it's a lot.
0: But I ended up giving mine to the other host. I was like, you can just have my Bitcoin, dude. I don't even know what to do with it. I still to this day barely understand what crypto is. But back then, I had no idea. I thought it was just a fake coupon or something. I was like, get out of here, dude. Like, I don't even want it. And then I talked to my buddy, like 4 or 5 years ago when it really started blowing up. And I go, hey, man. And he goes, I already know what you're going to ask me. He goes, I sold them for like $500 like a couple years after that. And I go, okay, fair enough. Mm-hmm. Ah, Jesus.
1: Yeah, that's the thing about crypto. It's just like the stock market. You can hold on to it and then lose your tail.
0: Yeah.
1: Or hold on to it and buy yachts.
0: Sure.
1: There's a lot of yachts with that crypto sign on the side. Okay.
0: Oh, yeah.
1: They made, there's some people in Bitcoin when they got in early that made astronomical amounts of money.
0: Oh, insane.
1: Astronomical amounts. Like, if you put $1,000 at the beginning, you were buying yachts.
0: Yeah.
1: Can you imagine that?
0: Yeah.
1: I like to imagine it.
0: Actually could, you know?
1: Yeah, me too. On a yacht.
0: I imagine that kind of stuff all the time. Every time I spend $2 on a Powerball ticket twice a week, I get them twice a week, $4, was that, you know, $16 a month. And I know I'm not going to win, but I spend that $2 for the fantasy.
1: Do you know you're not going to win? Why would you spend the money if you know you're not? I think you...
0: Well, I know the odds are
1: okay.
0: Are one in a billion.
1: But I think you're buying it because you think you're going to win.
0: Yes, because it makes the fantasy real.
1: So 100%.
0: So when I'm sitting on a couch or I'm on the air talking to you or talking to whoever's in C2 and I get to talk about like what I would do, that conversation doesn't have, you know, doesn't hold water if I don't spend that $2. But
1: correct,
0: knowing I got that $2 in there, just
1: chance,
0: like when I buy, I like to buy scratch offs a couple times a week too. You know, and I don't buy the $1 scratch off or the $5 scratch offs.
1: 20.
0: That's not a payday I'm looking for.
1: I get it.
0: I want $2 million if I hit the big one. So that's a $10 one. I want the $5 million if I hit the big one. I want it to be life changing. And $5 million would change my life dramatically. $2 million would change my life dramatically. Winning $500.
1: So $1 million will not change your life dramatically.
0: Oh no, it would.
1: Okay,
0: 100%.
1: I'm pretty sure it would.
0: But $500 is not going to change my life. It's going to, I think, for two days.
1: I think if you win $500, the next time I see Johnny B, you look changed.
0: It's fun.
1: Okay,
0: but it's not going to change anything I'm doing.
1: Oh, I disagree wholeheartedly.
0: $500.
1: $500 or $500,000?
0: No, $500.
1: Oh no, no.
0: No, no, no. That's what I'm talking about.
1: No.
0: Okay. I'm not after $500.
1: Yeah, $500,000.
0: $500,000 changed my life.
1: You think?
0: Oh,
1: see, my mother was she wasn't a big gambler, but she loved the lottery. And one year, she was like, boy, go check the numbers. And she had the same numbers all the time. I almost remember them in my head. 7-Eleven, 21.
0: Yeah.
1: Like she had the same
0: numbers. The lucky numbers.
1: Yeah, it was her numbers, right?
0: Yeah.
1: So I went and I said, I looked at the numbers. I said, Mom, how much do you get if you get five numbers? She goes, boy, don't play with me.
0: Yeah.
1: And I go, no, you got five numbers. She won $5,000.
0: That's good.
1: It was a week. Good. It was a week before Christmas.
0: Oh.
1: And $5,000 sounds like nothing, but in that time,
0: yes,
1: it was a lot. Like, our lives, like, I've got a record player.
0: Dude.
1: And records.
0: How old were you?
1: 11 here's at the time.
0: You want to hear a parallel between us?
1: Mm-hmm.
0: My mom, almost the same thing, except for, it's a little funnier, mm-hmm. a box fell on her head at Eckerd's.
1: It's much funnier.
0: I know. It's real funny.
1: Did it hurt her neck?
0: Yeah.
1: No, for real. It's hilarious.
0: Oh, God. It was so funny, right? Jacked her ass up, right?
1: So she's laying on the ground, writhing and writhing in pain.
0: Buddy, rolling around like a jag off. Yeah. But hit her in the head. Boom. My dad's there, right? My dad, biggest hustler I've ever known in my life. He taught me how to shoot pool. He taught me how to deal poker in the back room when I was 11 years old, you know, to a bunch of Cuban guys. My dad hustled, right?
1: You might be questioning today.
0: Hustle,
1: might
0: right?
1: Be question.
0: Nah, man.
1: No?
0: Nah, bro. My dad hustled, right? He was also a college professor, so like,
1: okay.
0: He was like hustler by day.
1: I'm mad at him.
0: Professor at night. Or the opposite. But my dad wasn't afraid to sue somebody, right? Like, he knew, like, he had a lawyer on speed. Mm-hmm. My mom got hit with that box. Bow, bow, bow. Before she hit the ground, he had his lawyer on the phone.
1: Bing. But he didn't see if she was all right first? She had a lawyer for you, said run away.
0: Either way, you got to get paid, okay. Whether she's all right or not.
1: Yeah,
0: you know?
1: Regardless. You'd be all right.
0: The level of her her condition really depended on how many zeros are going to be negotiated.
1: Yeah.
0: But she was fine. Like, she had like a sore neck or whatever. But
1: I'd be like, you need to lay down there for a little bit.
0: But the reason why I say the parallel, Eckerd settled out of court like right before Christmas.
1: Yeah, they did.
0: And I was 10 years old. And this is when the Atari just came out, the Atari 2600.
1: Mm.
0: They were like $200. Only had three games. They had Pac-Man, Donkey Kong, and Combat, that came with it. And that Christmas, dude, and we were not people with money. You know,
1: I understand.
0: We grew up in Swaller for a long time. It wasn't until, you know, I was probably 13 or 14 and my dad got a good job at a college where we were almost middle class the last few years of my childhood. But that Christmas, woo!
1: You remember it, though.
0: Oh, we got the Atari, my older brother and I, because we shared a lot of gifts because we were like 3 years apart and we shared a bedroom. We were like best buds. But then like everybody got bicycles. Everybody got, I mean, it was like that tree was so, we got a real tree for the first time.
1: Huh?
0: It was, oh, my
1: God.
0: Look
1: at y'all showing off.
0: Dude, it was a Christmas wonderland. And then it was like January, we were broke again.
1: That's what happens, though, when people don't know what to do with money.
0: Yeah.
1: And you and the lovely Carmen were talking earlier, you know, about money and if it's going to change. I said to Carmen, everybody says they're not going to change. Okay. I've seen it firsthand. You'll be somebody has nothing. Then I've seen somebody has nothing their whole life, marry an NFL football player.
0: Yeah. Right?
1: You have nothing your whole life. I don't need anything. Okay. Well, when all the women and the wives get together and they have their hands out,
0: oh,
1: and you have a half carrot, you're going to pull your hand back and go to your husband and go, yeah, I don't want to put my hand out there anymore. And you're going to change. That's if everybody's wearing Gucci shoes or eventually you're going to not want to wear Payless shoes. That's the way it is. You can say it's not like that, but that's the way it is.
0: My dad made a point, too, because when I was, you know, in my early 20s and mid 20s, I started making really good money.
1: Yeah.
0: I was traveling the country, playing poker.
1: You were able to do that back then,
0: right?
1: It's very hard to do that now.
0: I was making more money than I was used to. I was making six figures in my late 20s and early 30s, and I remember my dad. He said something that was so profound to me. He goes, "No matter how much money you make, you will always just go up to a higher level of poverty." And I go, "What does that mean?"
1: He goes,
0: "You're going to spend it."
1: Yep.
0: He goes, "So don't think because you're making all this money," he goes, "you need to invest some of this money." And did I listen to him?
1: No.
0: Hell no. He told me to buy land. He told me to, to buy stocks. He told me all this stuff. And I was like, I got plenty of time for that, dude. I'm only 20-something years old. If I only listened to this man, then I would be in so much better shape now because I had investment opportunities. I had my friends that were like in their, you know, 40s and 50s that I was playing poker with. They're like, "Hey, man, we're investing in these condos over here near Channel Side." Mm-hmm. And, I think at one point they were all putting in like $80,000 apiece. And I had it then. And I was like, man, I ain't giving these guys $80,000 for something I don't know nothing about. those condos now, they're there. They're $1 million a piece.
1: Sure they are.
0: Like, sure they are. I'm a moron, you know? Well, at the time, I was just like, I'm good. I got money in my pocket. It's all I care about.
1: Well, you can say you're a moron, but for every story that you hear like that, that's a success story, there's 100 that failed.
0: Sure.
1: Okay, so I'm 59 years old. If I write down every situation I had where somebody wanted me to invest money, probably 90% of them failed. But I remember the ones that succeeded.
0: Yeah.
1: So, for instance, when I've been fishing forever in this area in 1991, the marina right where Hula Bay is,
0: okay,
1: there was a European guy there, befriended him, and he says to me, I'm selling this marina. Would you like to buy it? And I go, how much is it? He goes, $1 million. You know how much that land is worth today?
0: Oh, my God.
1: I don't know if it's not worth $40, $50 million. I'm not sure, okay?
0: It's got to be. Yes.
1: Right there with all those, you know.
0: Because people that want to build condos or whatever right there, they're going to give you whatever you want.
1: That's what I'm saying. Another time, my realtor calls me and she says, I have a great opportunity. It's $1 million. I go, I don't have $1 million to throw at something.
0: Yeah.
1: She goes, you're going to miss out. That was January. The next January, she goes, remember that deal? I go, yeah. She goes, they haven't broke ground yet. I go, I told you. She goes, you can get 2.5 for $1 million.
0: Yeah.
1: They didn't break ground yet. So real estate has definitely changed in the Tampa Bay area since that.
0: My dad won part of a convenience store off of a guy in a pool game.
1: Your dad was a hustler for real, bro. For real.
0: Bro. He's go to Baker's and everything. Like he played this guy for like 3 days. And he comes home, and, you know, of course, my mom's like, where you been? He's like, I've been in the pool hall. You can check, whatever. And he goes,
1: I've been in the pool hall.
0: He goes, I own a convenience store now, you know. And I was like, what? And I'm hearing him talk to his other pool playing buddies. And I'm like, you own part of it. And he goes, nah, I'm partners in a convenience store or whatever. He beat the guy out of And then he sold his part. He goes, I don't know anything about running a convenience store. I ain't got time for that. So he sold his part for like $15,000 or something.
1: Okay.
0: Later on, I'm probably a teenager, and he tells me, he goes, man, he goes, I wish I had that, my half of that convenience store. I just had to dump myself for the first time in a while.
1: You didn't get it out.
0: I almost, but yeah. Anyway, but my dad said, I wish I had that convenience store, my part. Because it's the land there is starting to really appreciate. This was in like early 90s. And I checked with my dad, a few years ago. And I go, remember that? And he goes, I know. I checked on it. He goes, it's that piece of property now is it's a restaurant now. And he said, it's worth tens of millions of dollars.
1: Yep.
0: I'm like, Jesus, dude. Like, I go, Dad, if you made better decisions, I could have not even had to work now. And he goes, yeah, you'd be a different person. No, and I go, I'd be happy.
1: You're
0: Dad.
1: Better. No, you wouldn't.
0: Yeah,
1: no, you wouldn't. You got to learn hustle skills.
0: That's true.
1: Your dad's
0: true.
1: Right. Listen, I had some money. I didn't give my children any of it.
0: Yeah,
1: I didn't give my children. And then I'm just telling you, I didn't give my children any money.
0: Good.
1: They didn't need it. They had everything.
0: Right.
1: So if you want to get, you want money, start to hustle.
0: No.
1: That's how I got mine.
0: Look, I've had, like I said, I've had. A lot of parts of my adult life where I was making more money than a lot of people, and I had it and I spent it. I'm on my third marriage. I've been a homeowner. I've lost a home. I've done a lot of things. I've traveled a lot. Mm-hmm. I still do. And I'm not broke now, but I definitely want to be in a better position. Obviously,
1: I think we all do, don't we?
0: I mean, yeah.
1: I think everybody wants to be in a better. I hope everybody wants to be in a better position.
0: I'm at a level now, though. Like, I would love to be rich. That's why we played a lottery. That would be great because I know I would do a lot of great things with it. And I know now that I've humbled myself down to a point where I know how to live.
1: Does every person say that?
0: No, but I'm at an age now where I don't have to go crazy.
1: I understand that.
0: Yeah.
1: I'm going to go back to what you said. If I get a lot of money, I'm allowed to do a lot of good things.
0: Yeah.
1: You think that's going to be your priority? No, but everybody says that, though.
0: Well, when I say good things, I'm not talking about giving to charities. I'm not trying to be.
1: What are you talking about?
0: I'm talking about have some fun.
1: Okay. Then, okay.
0: Yeah.
1: Well, I'm sorry. I apologize. Then,
0: yeah, bro.
1: A lot of people say.
0: I'm talking about you and a few of our boys on a plane whenever I want to.
1: Well, let's rock and roll.
0: That's what I'm talking about.
1: Well, a lot of people go, if I made a lot of money, I would charity.
0: Nah.
1: Man, that's not the 50th thing. You're going to think about eating great food.
0: Yeah.
1: Going to great places. Seeing good people.
0: Yep.
1: Having great experiences, it will trickle over to helping people, but everybody thinks that's going to be their priority. BS. Stop saying it to
0: yourself.
1: No.
0: I go. Here's what I do. I hit the Powerball. I think about this every day, Ian.
1: Yeah, you do.
0: I go and I get myself a money person, right? You have to get yourself somebody that knows how to manage your money, right? Yeah. A reputable person. And I go,
1: which is
0: going
1: to be very hard to find.
0: Well, I mean,
1: very hard.
0: I know enough people with money that they can point me in the right direction, you know? So I, you know, and then I have a sit down with them, you know? And I go, this is how much money I got. I need to know how much money I need. That I could sit in an investment to where if I go completely nuts, I got enough money to live for 25, 30 years and my wife has enough money. And if something happens to my kid and he needs something, there's a little nest egg sitting back for him if he needs it. Right. And then after that, I want to know what I can allocate to fun, to investments, all this. And that way I got it all laid out there because I want to have a good time. They were talking about on Calta show the other day, that 20-year-old. And I think it was a Newport Richie hit for $280 million.
1: Yeah.
0: And they said every time they saw this guy after that, he was courtside at a Lakers game. He was, 50-yard line with his boys.
1: Yeah.
0: He had his five buddies. He was at the Super Bowl on the 50-yard line. That's what I'm talking about. That's the thing I would want to do.
1: I'm telling you, eventually that's going to make you fizzle. Okay? If right now you just took all the barriers away from your life and you had all the money in the world, okay?
0: Yeah.
1: If you don't have discipline, you're going to drive yourself right to the grave. I'm just telling you. Because
0: what a way to go, dude.
1: Okay, but enjoy it. But it's going to be about a year. It's going to be about a year. You'll be in a private jet thinking, I'm going to die because I feel like I'm going to die. Yesterday, I flew to France just to get croissants.
0: Yes.
1: And I feel like with extra butter, I'm dying. I'm happy.
0: Nah, dude, you get those celebrity doctors that, you know, they go in there and they suck out all the fat.
1: Oh,
0: you know?
1: That, it's worked for a lot of people.
0: You know what I'm saying? I go, buddy, look at my boobs, man. I've been eating a lot of food. And they go, get over here.
1: Let me suck it right out.
0: Here, take that pill. Bow, bow, bow, bow, bow. Oh, my God, look at me. I'm Kelly Clarkson. Yeah. Wow, he lizzoed me. What happened?
1: It works for everybody.
0: Nope. 800-771-1025. If you'd like to join us, Ian Beckles in the studio, at Ian Beckles Show on all social media. Don't forget Dignitary Cafe, Tea, Kava, 420 Friendly, all that jive. Moving to a new location soon. And you'll find out where that is. And but right now, still Gandy and West Shore. Get over there, hang out. It's always cool vibes, always the good folks. Dignitaries rolling in and out of that bitch all the time. So go hang out there. Let's grab a couple quick phone calls before we take our first break.
2: Hello, you're on the Mike Calta After Show with Johnny B and Ian Beckles. How can we help you? Hello?
1: Good morning.
2: Hello?
1: Nope.
2: I'm sorry. Hello, friend.
3: Hey, what's going on, man? How you guys doing, man?
1: What's up?
3: Hey, you guys were talking about the lottery and stuff. I had a buddy of mine that won $20 when a Texas Hold'em was a big deal.
2: $20?
3: And no, he spent $20 on a scratch off and won $250,000, and he was dead within like a year.
1: Was he dead? He was dead
0: for that much money?
1: That's
3: yeah, dude.
1: Some
3: it was
1: people can't deal with it.
3: Yeah. And he was young, and he was like 60 years old. I'm 64. He was 60. Yep. It was crazy, man. I couldn't believe it.
0: Was he somebody that did drugs and stuff before he hit that?
3: No. Him and his wife did not. No.
0: Wow.
3: I mean, he drank beer. He had beer and drank beer, but.
0: Sure.
3: No, man.
0: That's
3: unbelievable. Wild. Couldn't
0: that's
3: believe
0: not enough
3: it,
0: money
3: yep.
0: to kill me, dude.
1: Well, but you, here's the thing. If you're somebody who drinks beer every single day and you smoke cigarettes,
0: sure.
1: And you win $250,000, now you're going to drink cognac all day.
0: And
1: you know what I'm saying? Like, you know, you're smoking the expensive cigars. And,
0: hell yeah, baby.
1: You know, you're eating all this stuff you shouldn't be eating, and it's just...
0: I get $200K, dude. My lifestyle is not changing at all on $200K.
1: Sure it is.
0: No, it ain't.
1: Sure it is.
0: No, I am putting that in the bank. I am investing.
1: Everybody always says.
0: No, you don't even know.
1: You're going to put aside at least $20,000 for you to enjoy yourself.
0: Oh, sure.
1: I promise you.
0: Okay.
1: Okay,
0: but
1: so you're not going to put $200,000. You're going to, this house going to
0: I wouldn't say enjoy myself, but I do need a new car.
1: Okay. You're going to put $20,000 aside so you can enjoy yourself.
0: Yeah.
1: And when that $20,000 goes, you're going to go grab some more.
0: Nope.
1: Okay.
0: I'm telling you, dude.
1: Okay. I'm telling you.
0: I got
1: how much
0: some
1: money
0: ideas.
1: You got left?
0: No, I got some ideas that I need.
1: I'm just saying, if you don't have any money left, that's what you did.
0: I got some things. And we talked about some of this on the, and you know, some business ideas that I think $100K would definitely help launch. You know what I'm saying? So that I got some good stuff.
1: And that's great.
0: Yeah.
1: Listen, I like your attitude, okay? I like your hustle.
0: Yeah.
1: But I'm a numbers guy.
0: Okay? Uh-huh.
1: How many businesses at $100,000 succeed? If you say more than 2%, you'd be too high.
0: Really?
1: Oh, absolutely. You think small businesses succeed? You think our government's here to make our small businesses succeed? You really do?
0: I'm going
1: to
0: start doing crack,
1: dude. Well, I have quite a few small businesses, and they're not trying to help us. Trust me on this one.
0: You just killed all my hope.
1: I know. Listen, I'm all about the hustle. You know that. Because I'm starting businesses every day.
0: There went my food truck idea.
1: Once again, you could go back and check the percentage of food trucks that succeed.
0: Yeah.
1: And if you ain't there 24/7, 365, it ain't going to work. I'm telling you.
0: But how many food trucks have Johnny B's name on the side of it?
1: None.
0: Damn it.
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11: Drew Garabo here with my man Denny, and we are going to talk about early detection. It can save your life. Denny, tell us all about Craft Body Scan and what you guys are all about.
12: Yeah, so what we are is we're a preventive screening center, and what we offer is people to come down and get on a CT machine, and we take pictures of their heart and lung or whatever to see if they have a problem before they have any symptoms.
11: Got you. And the earlier you find these things out, the better your outcome is going to be on the other side of it, correct?
12: Absolutely. Heart disease is the number one killer of men and women globally, and lung cancer is the most deadly and most prevalent cancer out there, and the outcome of these diseases is going to be so much better if you can find it early.
11: Yeah, and a lot of these diseases, I can speak from personal experience, they don't show symptoms. You could have something living inside you right now and have no idea that there's a secret evil presence in your body trying to rob you of years of your life.
12: I mean, we all like to hope that we have good health, you know, but they call these things the silent killer for a reason, because typically there's no symptoms until we get to the later stages. And so instead of just waiting to have a heart attack or waiting to find out that you have late stage cancer, this is more of a preventive, where somebody goes, you know what, I just want to be prevent. I want to do the very best I can for my body. I'm going to go and get this scan. And if I have a problem, I'm going to go get that taken care of before it's out of control.
11: I can't imagine anyone being in a position where it's not worth $100 to find out that you're A-okay. I mean, you might very well get a scan and go, awesome, I'm going to live my life very happily and healthily. Or conversely, finding out that something is there and taking care of it before it gets too late.
12: Yeah, and what's really great about this for people, it's super simple, right? 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
11: You and your loved one can get a couple's heart and lung scan for only $99 for both of you if you go to togetherwescan.com and enter the promo code Drew50. 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Drew50 is the code.
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14: I'm Jim Weber in the Sky Tower Weather Center. Partly cloudy skies for today. We'll see a few storms as we go through the afternoon. The rain chance about 30%. That daytime high, 94 degrees. The heat index up to about 106 as we go through the afternoon. Then for tonight, partly cloudy skies, a muggy night, low temperature down to 80 degrees.
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0: It's Throwback Thursday. I was looking at my prep sheet. One of the things I thought would be cool is if we did something throwbacky on Thursdays, Ian Beckles. Like either a good throwback artist. Like, are you a Spotify guy or no?
1: No, I use more iHeart.
0: Okay. I mean, it's similar.
1: It's very similar.
0: But you know how, like, you'll request a song, and then it'll play the song by the artist, and then it'll just create a playlist off of that.
1: Correct.
0: And before you know it, you're like, wow, okay. So last night, I'm doing a little work around the house. All right, peel the curtain back. My soundbar stopped working with my projector in our movie room. And I can't get it. I couldn't get the Bluetooth to hook up. I tried to hardwire it. I can't do it. I don't know what's going on. I'm dumb, and I want to be better at things, and I'm not. I've been trying to be self-sufficient. I used to use Whitmore for everything, but he's got a baby and a job and all this stuff. So I go, all right, well, just YouTube tutorial, dude. Anyway, but I'm trying to fix that. So I'm starting to get annoyed. So I go, Alexa, play I'm So Tired of Being Alone by Al Green, right?
1: Good song.
0: Oh, beautiful song. But the beauty of it was all the songs that followed it. What Spotify was like, oh, I know what you want. Dude, I'm wailing in my house. My wife's like, God, I'm getting a concert. Because after Al Green was Sexual Healing, Marvin Gaye.
1: Yes, sir.
0: After that, it was Midnight Train to Georgia, Gladys Knight in the Pits. I was just, I'm just running through the house. I'm like, this is the greatest throwback playlist
1: ever.
0: And then after that, it was Sam Cooke. I'm like, what is
1: with me.
0: Happening in my
1: Sam
0: home?
1: Sam Cooke.
0: Right?
1: Don't nobody know nothing about that.
0: This guy.
1: Yeah, you do.
0: This guy over here knows a lot about that. 800-771-1025. And then I put it in the prep sheet. I was like, if you could listen to one throwback artist, like last night, Lionel Richie and Earth, Wind & Fire are in town.
1: Yeah.
0: And I'm like, that you know, like...
1: It's hard to beat Earth, Wind & Fire.
0: I know. It's hard to beat good Lionel when he's, you know... I don't know how he is right now.
1: Yeah, there's different levels of Lionel.
0: Yeah.
1: There's levels of Lionel.
0: But when Lionel was on top of everything...
1: Yeah.
0: Like, mid-80s?
1: Yeah.
0: Stop it, dude. He was coming off the Commodores, writing his own stuff. And
1: all night long, he blew the hell up.
0: Because
1: that was one of the first videos that had breakdancing in it.
0: I know.
1: And everybody was like, that was like it for a bit.
0: And they actually built that room that rolled to where he was like, and no, it was Dancing on the Ceiling. Same album. But I was like, what's going on? Nowadays, you wouldn't have to have a rotating. They just figure it out, you know. Just AI him on the ceiling. But.
1: Right.
0: But no, my playlist was so nice last night. I was like, man,
1: gets you in the feels,
0: buddy. Yeah, and I'm a wailer, so I'm in my house just wailing. My wife's like, you know, the neighbors can hear you singing. I go, they're welcome.
1: Good for them.
0: Good for you, buddies. Yeah. I'll be singing Saturday. I'll be at the Marauders game in Bradenton, the Pittsburgh Pirates minor league affiliate. I'll be doing the Star Spangled Banner for that one there. So.
1: The same rendition you did at the Rowdies, or do you even know what you're going to do?
0: It's always, it's how I'm feeling at the time, but it'll probably be similar to the Rowdies one, you know?
1: I like that.
0: Thanks.
1: Like
0: that. So, like I said, it depends, like, where my voice is, you know, like, sometimes I got to lean into the rasp a little bit more, you know, sometimes, you know, it's
1: I get it, but not really.
0: It's how I'm feeling, man. Yeah. I'm an artist, you know? I'm also bipolar.
1: You're an artiste.
0: Exactly. Yeah. Johnny B. Tamp on all social media. Ian Beckles Show on all social media. These guys have been holding. Let's get to them. Mike out the after show. Who are you?
2: Hey, this is Jeremy.
0: What's up, buddy?
2: Hey, I just wanted to put you on some game, man. I know you're Mr. Big Food Review guy now. You got to check out Joe is Hungry on YouTube, man. You'll get a kick out of it.
0: Joe's Hungry?
2: Joe is hungry. He's blowing up.
0: Is he local?
2: No. But he's got some interesting content.
0: Okay.
1: Well, it's good.
0: I like that. Thanks,
2: you'll
0: buddy.
2: Enjoy it.
0: Thanks, Jeremy.
1: It's good checking up other people's content too.
0: Love it.
1: To see who was doing some original stuff.
0: Mm-hmm.
1: There's a lot of people in this area doing it. We probably know all of them.
0: I'm getting to know them.
1: Correct.
0: Yeah.
1: But that's just what happens, okay? It's a very small little community.
0: Sure.
1: So you could name a bunch, and either I've talked to them or I've been in contact with them. Tampa's not the biggest place out there.
0: I mean, it's still, we've, you know, still got a few million people in this area, so
1: correct.
0: It's like, it's kind of wild. I'm so early in the food review game, but I'm putting content out every single day, and that's what you have to do. You have to be consistent, but I am starting to have conversations with other food influencers, and I'm like, dude, I'm so early in the game. It's nice that I'm already having a little bit of traction. So,
1: well, I mean, once again, you're exposed to some of the biggest names out there because it doesn't get much higher. You know what I'm saying?
0: Yeah.
1: Like for the people we're dealing with. Tomorrow I get to do a little food field trip.
0: Ooh.
1: at Lumbre.
0: Oh, you shut your mouth.
1: Lumbre is a new Mexican restaurant. And
0: jealous.
1: I'm going to be sitting at the chef's counter.
0: Oh.
1: And I can see them cutting that that jambon, that
0: I ain't gonna
1: ham.
0: Lie. And, I'm a little upset.
1: I know. It happens sometimes.
0: Yeah. I don't like not being there.
1: I understand, brother.
0: It hurts my feelings.
1: There's a time for Johnny B. There's a time without Johnny B.
0: I get it. You know what I'm saying. I can't be everywhere.
1: Yeah.
0: That's why I try to tell people, and they're like, how come you're not at this comedy show? I'm like, I can't be at every comedy show.
1: Exactly.
0: I would like to be, but I can't be.
1: I mean, you try.
0: Sure. But I mean, sometimes, you know, I'm somewhere when you think I'm going to be somewhere else, and I can't be.
1: You know?
0: And I can't eat everywhere either. I'll be 600 pounds in a year. So.
1: Again. How many people say, I'll be 600 pounds again?
0: Yeah. Right? Well, not again. I was never 600
1: pounds. How much were you, tops?
0: 565.
1: Most people round that up to 600?
0: Yeah.
1: I mean, that's how you round that up.
0: Sure.
1: You don't round it to 350.
0: I remember at 565, I had to get an IV, and I was at the hospital.
1: 565?
0: Yeah.
1: Five.
0: I had to get an IV, and seven nurses were like, yeah, we can't do this. So they had to go get the guy that works in the helicopter, the trauma unit that picks people up off the side of the interstate. And this guy walked in like Buzz Lightyear, dude. He was ripped. And all the nurses were swooning as he walked down the hallway. Mm-hmm. And he goes, show me to this young man. And he walks through there and he comes out. His chest is all puffed out. And he was an absolute superhero. He goes, how you doing today, sir? And I go, not good. They keep sticking me. Uh-huh. And he goes, don't you worry, pal. I gotcha. Mm-hmm. And then he goes, make a fist. And by the time I made a fist, he goes, boom, it's in. Yeah. And he goes, you're going to be fine. You keep your head up, buddy. And he walks out of the room. I went, God, that guy was a superhero.
1: For reals, though.
0: Yeah. So, but that's how fat I was. It was like the whole hospital's like, we can't put an IV in that.
1: Well, I mean, sometimes people have funny veins. Some people have rolling veins and all that kind of things.
0: Sometimes your veins are under, you know, a love seat full of fat.
1: Yeah, after 400, it's going to be, most people be hard to find their veins. I'm just going to generalize.
0: Yeah.
1: Yeah. Go on the limb.
0: It's fat. I was telling you off air, I'm trying to counter the food reviews now. Number one, I'm not eating everything that I review. I threw food away yesterday, and I just have to. You know what I mean? I can't eat everything. Two, I'm getting my steps up again. So all this week, 10,000 steps a day, making sure that happens. And it's easy to do. All you got to do is take a walk, and then everywhere
1: else. Nothing's easy to do. Rewind. No, it's not.
0: 10,000?
1: No, it's not. Or else you'd have been doing it.
0: Exactly.
1: Okay, so then start with that.
0: Well, I was just being lazy.
1: Anything that's worth it is hard.
0: So sure.
1: There's people out there going, it's not easy, because it's not. Because in 2 weeks from now, I'll ask if you're still doing it, and we'll see.
0: What I did yesterday, and I just backed into it.
1: Okay.
0: I just parked at the back of the parking lot twice of two places I went to. And then I made sure when I was at home, mm-hmm. I wasn't sitting on my ass. I was moving around doing things. Those steps count. Your phone's counting all those steps.
1: Sure is.
0: And I was like cleaning around the house and doing stuff, went and walked my dogs, things like that. And I looked down at my phone, and I walked 2,000 steps in an hour around my house. Mm-hmm. So I was like, all right. And then by 10 o'clock, I was like, I hit my 10,000, and I didn't go on an official walk or anything. Okay. So I just have to be mindful. I got to walk every morning. I got
1: to
0: make sure.
1: You also have to respect it.
0: Yes.
1: Because when you say it's easy, that's not respecting it. Because nothing is easy. Because walking 10,000 steps is not easy. I do it every day. It's not easy. I have to mindfully walk 10,000 steps.
0: Well, I say that until the day I only get 2,500.
1: Thank you.
0: Yeah.
1: And then you're going to go, damn, I got to walk 7,500 steps. You're going to realize how many damn steps $7,500. That's an hour of walking.
0: I'm trying to convince myself it's easy. Ian, you're ruining it.
1: It's not. I'm trying to convince you that it's not.
0: Come on.
1: And nothing that's easy is worth it.
0: Come on.
1: Zero things.
0: Come on. Hitting the lottery is easy. Mike, how to have the show. How can I help you?
3: Yo, it's Sonny from Philly. What's up, fellas?
1: Sonny!
4: What up, Sonny?
5: What up, kid?
3: Hey, Ian, I have a question now. Do you know Denny Stubbs?
1: Denny Stubbs? I don't believe so.
0: Who's sounds that? Like a defensive Daniel lineman
1: Stubbs.
0: For the Bears.
1: Oh, Daniel Stubbs.
3: Daniel Stubbs, yeah.
1: I remember Stubbs used to play back in the day. I don't remember who he played
3: for. Yeah, he played for the Eagles, and he played for the 49ers.
1: I remember the name. I don't know him personally.
0: Yeah.
1: Defensive end.
3: I was friends with him back when he played for the Eagles, and I lost touch with him, and I was just seeing maybe if you knew him or not.
1: No, I don't think. I know for a fact I didn't play with him. I played with some interesting people in Philadelphia, but not him.
0: Hey, do you know a guy named Mike Walker?
3: Yeah. Johnny's brother, right?
0: No. Mike Walker. He sold Medicare, but he lived in Philadelphia. I thought maybe since you lived there, maybe you knew him.
3: Well, they both played for the Eagles. I figured they might know each other.
1: And I
3: have another question.
0: All right,
1: go ahead.
3: What's your go to group from the '60s, '70s, '80s Motown?
1: Ooh.
3: If you want to get down.
1: Go to
3: mine is the Four Tops. I love the Four Tops.
1: Well, I'm going to tell you what mine is. I thought about it for 8 seconds. It's the Jackson 5. That's Motown, right?
0: Yeah.
1: So I'm going Jackson 5. I was hard Jackson 5, brother. I'm just telling you.
0: I know, but...
1: What else is going to be bigger than that? I can't think of... Stevie Wonder?
0: I'm talking about my personal...
3: The OJs, the Stylistics, the Manhattans, the Shy Lights.
0: Yeah, the Temptations, dude.
1: But is Stevie Wonder Motown?
0: If Stevie Wonder's Motown, but he's not a group. He was saying group.
1: Okay, then Jackson 5.
3: Yeah, group.
0: Yeah, I'd say Jackson 5, too, Jackson probably. 5, yes. Gladys Knight and the Pips, you know. Yeah. There's a lot of good stuff, man. Diana Ross and the Supremes.
1: Sure, absolutely.
0: Thanks, buddy. Yeah.
1: Yeah, but once again, Diana Ross is cool. But the Jackson 5?
0: Oh,
1: they had a cartoon?
0: Sure.
1: I mean, come on.
0: How
1: many spinoffs? You know what's funny is Fat Albert, I grew up, I mean, that's helped me grow up. And helped, you know, raise me. Bill Cosby, he was the one who was teaching me good and bad.
0: Yeah, he was.
1: Odd. In two different shows.
0: You go back and watch him now, he's just making cappuccinos. Yeah. Just handing them out to Mudmouth and all them guys.
1: Mushmouth.
0: Whatever.
1: And you really think about it, it was racist as hell. How about making some of the brothers eloquent, Bill?
0: Yeah.
1: You know, they made Buckwheat barely say words, and then Bill came back with Mushmouth. Bill, you're not helping.
0: That's true, dude. Yeah. Oh, I know. Buckwheat was lovable, though. You know what I mean?
1: Oh, yeah, he was, but he was ignorant.
0: Everybody loved him, you know?
1: You're going to cheat off him in school?
0: Nobody hit him.
1: No.
0: You know, it could have been worse in that era. Could have been real bad.
1: Yeah, they made Spanky all eloquent, and here comes Buckwheat.
0: Yeah.
1: Yeah. Okay.
0: Mike out the after show. Who's this?
4: Gene.
1: What up?
4: Hey, I got to go back to the Bitcoin thing, just a quickie.
1: Go ahead.
4: Back when my boy went to college in 06, lunch program made us buy Bitcoins to make that happen. I paid $40-some-odd of Bitcoin, bought 30 of them.
0: Oh.
4: After he graduated, he still had like 2.25 Bitcoins left. 10, 12 years later, we cash them in for $120,000.
0: Nice.
1: What would they be worth now?
4: I don't know the actual thing. I know they were over $60,000 when we did it. So.
0: Yeah. I mean, I think you got them at the high mark. I don't think they're worth much more than $60 right now.
1: Probably not.
0: Yeah.
4: But it was a few years ago we bought a house, and that was the big down payment of it. We had to go through his laptop and find them Bitcoins because they're so valuable.
1: But that's the thing, though, that like... If Johnny B puts in some money in Bitcoin and say you put $1,000 and
0: buddy.
1: It gets to $100,000,
0: yeah.
1: Okay? Oh, I took it out and made $100,000. Good for you. Now, if you waited 2 more years, you might have made $5 million.
0: Yep.
1: Okay? So that's the issue.
0: Yeah, yeah. Bitcoin right now is worth $65,123.66.
1: Sure. There's people that were offered hundreds of them earlier, and they're like, nah, I'm good. Give me money. Hundreds.
0: You ever see there's a story that was real viral a few years ago when Bitcoin actually shot up. This guy that bought pizza.
1: I saw it.
0: I think he spent he gave 10,000 Bitcoin for a pizza delivery or some stupid crap like that. Jesus. And it would have been worth $1 billion if he would have saved it.
1: There was some guy that had millions and millions of Bitcoin that couldn't retrieve it as well.
0: Yeah, he couldn't know. Couldn't get the password for his wallet or whatever.
1: Can you imagine? That happens to me every day. I don't know a password.
0: Same. Okay,
1: and I couldn't imagine thinking of something for millions of dollars, and I can't that every day you're trying.
0: I have a YouTube account that's got 6,000 subscribers, so it's monetized.
1: Yeah.
0: but it's a it's one of those legacy YouTube accounts before Google bought it. I have no clue what the password is. Tried forever. They will not help me log into it. It's they were like, nope, and it's just out there in the ether.
1: Sure.
0: And if I could just find out how to log into it, I could immediately just start a YouTube show and have super chats and everything else and make money on it.
1: I know a guy. I think it'd help you. Like, seriously. Really? I know a guy.
0: Oh, my God.
1: He figures everything out.
0: Okay. Well, if he can, dude, I would love to have that account back. Yeah. I tried and tried, and I just can't do it, dude. All right. We got one more segment I have here in the prep. I wanted to talk to you about this and see what you say about this.
1: Okay.
0: The Sophie Cunningham thing.
1: Okay.
0: So she's catching a lot of flack from some outlets because of what she said about, you know, biological men playing in women's sports. She had her opinion on it.
1: Okay.
0: I am not a big political person, but I think when it comes to my politics, I think I am like most Americans where I use common sense.
1: I disagree with that.
0: Well,
1: I listen to most Americans and I'm going to disagree.
0: I think we're hearing a small percentage. I think most people aren't talking online. I think most people are like you and I and talk within ourselves. I hope.
1: Well, that's the sad part is that people who do have the microphones are the ignorant ones. It's sad, but it's true.
0: And I think that's the problem. But we'll talk about that when we come back. And there's another Sophie Cunningham thing I want to discuss too. And it ain't that fine ass.
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12: 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That is 1025 The Bone. 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

0: feel like I gotta do at least one LL song a week when you come in.
1: I ain't mad at you.
0: Yes, because we both have deep respect for old school LL. I would say underrated to the young folks, but not us old folks.
1: He was the original GOAT.
0: Uh-huh.
1: Yeah, he actually had an album, GOAT.
0: Oh, yeah.
1: He did.
0: He may have created that acronym.
1: I think he did.
0: Yeah.
1: If I'm not mistaken. That's the first time I saw it.
0: Uh-huh. It's true.
1: See, my thing is, everybody thinks that Jay-Z's the GOAT or Kendrick Lamar's, but they studied this.
0: Yeah.
1: They studied.
0: Of course.
1: They studied Rakim. So it's hard for me to say you're a GOAT.
0: Yeah.
1: If you studied somebody like, if you're a guitarist, you're not the GOAT because you studied Jimi Hendrix.
0: Right.
1: So you can't put yourself above Jimi Hendrix.
0: It's true.
1: So.
0: Yeah. Like you could say that with like NFL players. You go, oh, this guy's the greatest outside linebacker, but I bet he studied Lawrence Taylor.
1: Yeah, but that football's different though.
0: Yeah.
1: Football's different because
0: they are getting faster and bigger now.
1: Well, here's the thing. You might have studied Lawrence Taylor, but you're still not better than him. You didn't. Whatever you did, you didn't dominate like that.
0: You didn't smoke crack like this man.
1: Factual.
0: You know what I'm saying?
1: Yeah, yeah.
0: Smoke crack, bang hookers, and still get four sacks on Sunday.
1: You weren't able to show up at a game at halftime, and your coach put you in. You got to be pretty good if you show up at halftime and your coach puts you in.
0: You don't hear a lot in like the present time of one player changing the whole game plan of another team the way they did back, like Deion back in the day. I was listening to a podcast the other day, and they were talking about, it was you I was listening to, and you were talking about what John Gruden said about circling one whole half of the field.
1: Correct.
0: And I've heard that from other interviews, but it was you talking to Mike Calta, and you were like, yeah, John Gruden comes in, he was offensive coordinator for the Eagles, and he goes, we're not throwing the ball here, and you circle half the field.
1: It was half the field.
0: Yeah.
1: And here's the other end of the spectrum. Remember Jason Sehorn?
0: Yes.
1: Remember, Jason Sehorn was all pro, okay? And the next year, John Gruden, he circled Jason Sehorn. He goes, this guy can't cover anybody on our team.
0: Uh-huh.
1: And I was like, and I watched the film, and I'll be damned. He couldn't.
0: He was popular because he was a white corner.
1: He's the only one.
0: Right.
1: There's only been one since, is Cooper DeJean. Since. Okay, so if, now Cooper DeJean could play.
0: He could play ball.
1: Jason Sehorn could not. But he was just good looking, and he had a good looking wife, and he was going to the Pro Bowl. I ain't mad at him, but he couldn't play.
0: Being white and good looking will get you far. I mean,
1: it will.
0: It's helped me out my entire life.
1: That's what I'm
0: saying,
1: though.
0: Yeah, that's all I got.
1: If you were a brother, you'd be popo.
0: Oh, my God.
1: No.
0: I saw there's these, I can't think of the name of the podcast, and there's these, like, it's like these five black dudes on a panel, and then they'll get other people in the studio. And I saw one the other day, they had 20 people wearing the green suits that you wear when you want to blend into a green screen.
1: Okay.
0: It's like a full body suit over your head and everything. And it was 19 black people, one white person. And they were like, they would ask them questions. And the black people were trying to sound white, you know, so they were trying to figure it out. And they were eliminating people one by one.
1: Boy.
0: And it was funny because like, the first one they talked to was like a big girl.
1: Mm-hmm.
0: And you all saw the butt. And they go, you don't have to say anything. You can be excused. And you just started to go, man, shut up, you man, goddamn it. And it was so funny, dude.
1: Yeah, it was.
0: Yeah, it was great, dude. Everybody they talked to, and I was like, this is hilarious. I go, this, like little stuff like that is so fun to watch. But then I thought, man, you got to be like an entertainment platform, and everybody's got to know what you're about to do that kind of stuff because if you were just any old person, you'll go, I'm starting a YouTube page and I'm gonna cover everybody up and try to figure out what race they are by how they talk and stuff.
1: Well, but you have to have a sense of humor to think that's funny.
0: Yeah.
1: Like, it's just like when they show white people tasting black people food and vice versa.
0: Yeah.
1: Like, for us to think that we're all the same, we're not the same.
0: Sure.
1: Okay? So
0: culturally, we're different.
1: It.
0: Yeah.
1: Enjoy it. Just see, like, the black person who's like, this is good, but it's lacks some seasoning.
0: There's nothing wrong with identifying that cultures are different.
1: Thank you.
0: It's wrong to hate somebody for it. You know, it's you know, like, you should embrace it and try to learn more and enjoy
1: that's what
0: it.
1: That's what I do. And
0: yeah.
1: You were going to bring up the transgender stuff, and I believe I'm blessed to be able to talk to transgender people.
0: Sure.
1: Quite a few go to Dignitary Cafe.
0: Yeah.
1: So when there's a situation, I literally will pull them aside and talk to them about it.
0: Yeah.
1: And here's the thing. You may think you know all the angles till you talk to somebody. Then you go, oh, man, I never thought about that.
0: Right.
1: Now, the whole thing with women playing men playing women's sports. I don't care what anybody says. If you're born a man, you can't compete against a woman. That has nothing to do with you having the ability to be transgender.
0: Sure, and that's what Sophie Cunningham said. She prefaced the whole thing, and I don't have the audio. Galvin played it earlier. But she prefaced the whole thing by saying, look, I love everybody for who they are.
1: Yeah.
0: I would never tell anybody to live a lifestyle that they're not comfortable with, or whatever she said. But that was basically, she came from a place of love, but she goes, but we have to have rules to protect young girls and protect 100%. Women. And then Galvin made the point of Dave Chappelle's best point ever when he made the it wasn't even a joke. It was funny, but he was making a point, and it pissed so many people off when he said, why have a women's league if it's not different?
1: Correct.
0: He goes, and Dave Chappelle said, just put a wig on LeBron James, and he's going to score 100 points a game in the WNBA.
1: Yes, he will.
0: And you can't stop him.
1: Nope. And that's a real thing.
0: So protect these women.
1: That's all. Okay.
0: Yeah.
1: And listen, and the bathroom thing, okay? Listen, if you're transgender, I get it, but there's going to be creeps.
0: Yes.
1: That are just going to say,
0: they're going to use that as a loophole.
1: I'm so-and-so and go into a bat. Because
0: it happens.
1: If my daughter is wrestling or playing basketball and I know that dude used to be a dude and he's mopping my girl, I'm going on the court and I'm snatching somebody up.
0: I'm telling you.
1: If you're mopping my daughter and you were born a man, I got to put my hands on you, dog.
0: For real.
1: Don't do that.
0: It was when I played football in junior high school. And we got to get out of here. But this girl was a really good football player. And I remember you coached a girl that was a good football player.
1: Not a good one. The best I ever coached.
0: Yes.
1: Poo-poo.
0: This girl was not poo-poo.
1: Okay.
0: And they took it to Hillsborough County School Board and everything to allow her to play football.
1: Okay.
0: And the first day of practice, she had special pads for her boobs and everything. First day of practice, 5 minutes in, she got lit up, cried, and walked off the field.
1: Well, my story is different. People were trying to get her out because she was knocking cats out. Poo-poo was the meanest thing I still to this day
0: I remember the legend of Poo-poo when you were on sports radio. I used to talk about it all the time.
1: She went to Florida A&M and broke a bunch of records. I think she had shot put, like, national records.
0: But she didn't play football at Florida A&M.
1: No, but she broke women's records.
0: Sure.
1: She was a monster.
0: Athlete. JP is up. Speaking of athletes, JP is up next, everybody.
1: For reals.
0: You'll be up there with him watching Rush soon.
1: Next week, I'm flying out.
0: So jealous, dude.
1: Yeah, man.
0: Good times. Ian Beckles, as always, you're the best.
1: You're the best.
0: Ian Beckles show on everything. Go see him at Dignitary Cafe. And if you're lucky enough to see him in person, say hi to him. He likes it. And I'll see you tomorrow with Dick Roos in studio. Monica, Dizzy, JP's up next. Bye-bye.
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0: Thursday morning. JP, Monica, Dizzy, 102.5 The Bone, Real Raw Radio, 800-771-1025. That is the phone number. And just a little reminder for this coming Friday, mañana, tomorrow, Monica is going to be broadcasting live at the Hooters on the Water in Port Richey from 11 to 1. She'll be with Mike Calta. And the first 102 people in there are going to get a free Budweiser, so that's cool. And people are going to enter to win a trip to New York to see the Rays in the Bronx at Yankee Stadiums this September. So,
1: one of those really cool big-ass Yeti coolers.
0: They got the Yeti again?
1: Yeah, you got to be present to win that, which, oh, you have to stay at Hooters and have fun. Oh, okay. But but you do have to be present. But that is always, everybody wants that. It's a very
0: that's cool
1: cooler, yeah.
0: Is it the one that can, like, carry a body? That one?
1: I mean, I don't know if that's a suggested thing, but it's a big Yeti cooler. I don't know that Yeti wants to be associated with that comment.
0: They'll be fine. Good morning to you. What's happening?
1: Hi. Nothing.
0: Hi. Is Diz there?
2: Yo.
0: Hi, Diz.
1: Yes,
0: what's
1: is
0: happening?
2: What up?
0: What's cracking? Everybody all right? Everything cool?
1: Yep, getting a little caffeinated here, because you know.
0: Are you?
1: Also, can I just say, I'm tired.
0: And we're off.
1: Yeah, I have a question, a general question. And I know you said before, when I talk about these HR things we have to do.
0: Ew.
1: And
0: you got
1: said,
0: one?
1: No. But you said that all of the entire 45-minute whatever thing doesn't apply to us because we're on the air. And that's, I, you know how I have Monica facts. I feel like that's a JP fact. But this two things happened today where I'm like, if I were in a corporate, if I was in the C-suite, if I was in, you know, there were people wearing suits and I don't know, whatever offices do, I don't know if I'd survive because first of all,
0: What happened that's got you thinking this way?
1: Two different things, but the one mostly, and I realized after the fact, was Carmen. I ran into her in the kitchen, and she always has her little, you know, stretch pants, workout pants, whatever, and mm-hmm. she had a shirt. And her ass is looking good. And so I was following behind her, and I said, I don't mean this disrespectfully, and I hope you don't take me to HR, whatever I said, but your ass is looking really good, like high and tight, good.
0: Mm-hmm.
1: And so we had a whole conversation. She's working out in her garage and all of this stuff.
0: Right.
1: But then I was like, I don't think I'm not allowed. Is it even okay? Like, just because I work in radio, we're in a common area. There was no one else in the room. But I did say, and I didn't say, but I said ass. So like your ass is looking good is probably not.
0: You could say
1: thing
0: it.
1: To say.
0: That's like, you know, Diz calling, you know, seeing Mo.
2: Yeah.
0: And dropping an N-bomb.
1: No.
0: Right, he can.
1: No.
0: He can.
3: That's a good point.
0: He can. You're a girl.
1: But in the kitchen?
3: He being me.
0: Was anybody else around?
1: No, there was no one else around.
0: Then what are you worried about? Next problem. What else happened?
1: Well, no, the other thing was funny, actually, but I don't think that you can do this in a corporate environment.
0: Look at me problem solving. Like,
1: I know.
0: Quick.
1: I put it on my stories. But there's in this hallway at work, there's the hallway of production rooms. On the right side, there's just like four or five production rooms. And Ethan, who we know from the Eagle, and who helps fill in when you're out, put in a sign on the door. It was all caps, which I thought was funny, but it was all caps. And it was like, this is my office. Don't come in here which I understand. Don't come in here and sign me off of my computer. Your hours of work is gone. It's like not a whole long thing, but it's a full page of him saying, stay out of my office. This is my office. This is my computer, whatever. And then handwritten underneath, it said, shut your ass up, Ethan. I'ma use it. Which I thought was hysterical.
0: Okay,
1: but
0: now.
1: I'm like, if there's a sign in a corporate office, I don't think you're allowed to handwrite, shut your ass up, I'ma use it. But okay. I think it's funny, and I am not mad at it.
0: Now, if we're trying to figure out who it is.
1: No, I'm not doing that.
0: To figure out who it is, I think we can safely rule out the white guys.
1: Jason Meter.
2: Yeah.
0: Like, he didn't do that.
1: No, hold on, because I typed.
0: It said, shut your ass up, I'ma.
1: I do
0: Telltale.
1: That, hold on, but I text like that all the time. Like, right now, if I type I, one of the suggested things will be I apostrophe MMA. Like, IMA. I say IMA a lot, so it doesn't necessarily...
0: Okay, then maybe it was you.
1: But dun, it wasn't...
0: Dun, dun.
1: No, because this one was spelled I-M-A. Mm-hmm. There was no apostrophe.
0: Shut your ass up, IMA. Okay.
1: I'ma use it. So you can't do that in a corporate, right? So, like, okay, the ass...
0: Well, somebody did it.
1: But I'm saying, is it because we work on a radio station? Like, how spoiled are we? Like, could I... could you work in an environment where you can't say, shut your ass up, Ethan, I'ma use it?
2: I think it depends. Like, if you're a firefighter, I'm sure they all joke around there and do fun stuff there when they're not on, you know, a call.
1: But not corporate. Like a
3: here
1: building.
3: In the hallway, there was a sign up that says, if Bigfoot were on Long Island, where would he be? And I wrote, your mom's house.
2: Nice.
1: Nice. The only appropriate answer.
3: This is a stupid sign. This is a stupid question. You're going to get a stupid answer.
1: They're just trying to start some conversation.
2: That's why. Well, never mind. I almost showed my cards.
3: What?
1: This is why
3: you did it?
2: No. How would it be me? I would have drew D's all over it. That's my thing, remember?
3: Right. So what cards are you showing? Talk to me.
2: No, I wrote it. Of course I wrote it.
3: Oh, did you?
2: Yeah, of course.
3: Shut your ass up.
2: I saw Ethan. I'm like, shut your ass up, Ethan. I was going to text him, and I was like, I'm going to write it. He has to see this.
3: Right.
1: I texted a picture of that sign, and I said, one guess who wrote it, and why was it Gareth?
3: How about a little job well done for my detective work, immediately ruling out the white people?
1: Well, that felt racist more than detective.
3: Listen, even. You can say, so was, you know, Ian loving fried chicken, but you said it.
1: All right, that was a joke. You said it. One
2: That's
1: thing.
2: True.
3: Doesn't matter. I said one thing, and I was correct.
1: No, you're serious, though.
3: I was, no.
1: I was joking.
3: No, I was correct. You could say it. It won't kill you.
2: Yeah, like if the note said, hold your horses, buddy, I go, well, it's not a brother writing this.
3: Exactly.
2: I can tell you that. I can tell you that right now.
3: Now we got some work to do.
2: Yeah.
3: Now we got to figure this out. Who's the crackerest, most cracker person on this list?
1: That could have been John.
3: That could have been. Would you say Mo?
2: Yeah, isn't that funny that the far on one of those sides could be Mo? Just on the white side or the black side. You never know.
1: Keeps you guessing.
2: Yeah.
1: I respect that. Don't put me in a corner just because of one thing. Like he can have dreads and not smoke weed. He can not say Ima and say hold your horses. Do your thing, Mo.
3: See, now I firmly believe that if I would tell told her that she has a great ass.
1: Nope.
3: Problems.
1: Yeah.
3: See? That's you wouldn't even let me tell somebody they smell good.
1: No.
3: Because I wanted to get the perfume for my wife.
1: That's crazy.
3: You told me I was crossing lines.
1: Yeah, that's not acceptable.
3: I don't know why.
1: And I don't know, well.
3: But it's not also, like I was walking up to her like Biden sniffing a baby going.
1: That's how it comes off.
3: Followed up by, hey, what kind of perfume are you wearing? It smells nice.
2: I feel like if it's you're the same sex, you get a little more leeway, you know?
3: Right.
1: She didn't
3: same
1: even,
3: as the same race. It's the same thing.
1: She didn't miss a beat. When I said that, I'm like, I hope this is weird. This isn't weird or whatever I said. And I said, your ass is looking really good. She was like, oh, yeah, thanks. I was working out. Like, she didn't, it wasn't even a thing for her. Like, she went straight to it. So,
2: when she'd been like, pop it for me, girl.
3: When you do your Latino alumni thing, nobody's cracking Latino jokes? Ever?
1: Amongst ourselves, it's funny.
3: So they're happening.
1: But it's not against other people. It's just the things that we do and what we consider normal in our everyday lives that maybe people of other cultures might not have. Like, so it's not, we're not making fun of white people or black people. We're not anti-anyone else. We're just making fun of ourselves.
3: Monica, do tell. No. Why don't you give us an example of the type of jokes that happen at the Latino Alumni
1: Society?
3: I'm not,
1: because you're not going to get it and you're going to think they're stupid.
3: Of course we're going to get it. What, am I stupid? I'm not an idiot.
1: I'm just saying, it won't have the same effect as it does in
3: just give an example.
1: I don't know. Like a
3: you do.
1: Like a chancla or the burnt fingers or like stuff that just becomes normal.
3: What's a chancla?
2: Oh, I know that. That's the slipper you get hit with.
1: You get
2: with the chancla.
1: Yeah, they throw it at you.
2: Or a chancleta, depending on what Spanish you are.
3: Okay.
1: I'm saying it's you're not.
2: Chief, he's like, throw one at me. I got it. First one.
3: No, I know what that is.
1: Like
3: that's
1: like
3: instead of the Italian version, I was getting hit with a wooden spoon. You know, they didn't need distance to get the job done. Yeah. Italian women, and my mother was Spanish. She got right up in there. Boom.
2: The black version is just whatever's closest.
3: They weren't. They didn't need to do it from 10, 15 feet away. My mother went right up in your business. Boom.
2: Give us another one, Monica.
3: Yeah.
1: No, you guys aren't going to.
3: I want more.
1: Well, the burnt fingertips. If you don't have burnt fingertips by the time you're like six, then you're not a real
3: Mexican. What's that from?
1: Just because we're not cooking? Allowed.
3: Huh? Is it a cooking thing?
1: Yeah, it's when you make tortillas, you put them on. Shut up. This is what I'm saying. You put them on the fire. Like there is no a pan or anything, and you flip them. They're directly on the fire on the stove.
2: Mm-hmm.
1: Like they're directly on there, and then you wait for it to heat up, or you wait. You know, they roll them out, and usually it's like an assembly. Like the mom rolls it out, hands it to me. I stick it on the stove top, and then wait for it to, and then use my fingers and flip it. And then when that's done, it goes in the pile. And there's just like an assembly line of they're constantly coming out. And so you have burnt fingers and it hurts and you just become numb to it. You get calluses. And that's a kind of like a rite of passage when you're old enough to flip the tortilla.
3: So if I walked into that meeting and said, girl, you don't even have no burnt fingers.
2: Yeah, I love it. I'm going to start using it.
3: Now I'm in trouble?
1: You're calling me a whitey. That's insulting.
3: I'm in trouble?
1: Yeah, that ain't nice. That's fighting words right there. Anyway, stuff like that. Like, let's not. I'm just saying. I don't want to add to your
3: my rightness.
1: No, your armory of stereotypes.
2: JP's writing nerd notes right now about this.
1: Like, what else can I
2: make? Got it. Using this later.
3: Give me my nerd notes on.
1: I'm just saying. It's a comfortable. It's fun that we're not the only ones. Everybody did it without
3: everybody
1: knowing.
3: Everybody breaks each other's balls.
1: Yeah, it's fun. I'm a ball. Like, I don't mind ball busting.
3: Yeah, Chuck from Team Chuck and John. His last name is Scalacci. He called me a garlic-eating savage one day.
1: Nope.
3: It's okay.
1: Nope.
3: He's one of mine. Scalacci.
1: Savage, too. A garlic-eating.
2: Yeah, I'll do one, too. I told Mo, you're not black. You're in your child's life.
1: Oh.
2: Thank you, JP. Thank you. See, Mo would have laughed at that.
1: But why is
2: JP
1: that?
2: JP kind of got it.
1: Why is that funny to you, though, JP? Why does that make you
2: it
1: laugh?
2: It should be funny.
3: Because I'm a screaming racist. Is that the answer you want?
1: It's racist. Like, you shouldn't be funny.
3: Why not?
1: Because you're not. You don't know what like to not have a father in your life. You were in your father's life until he died.
3: Dizzy's got his father in his life. Yeah. It's just a joke he threw out there.
1: But
3: that's
1: with
3: the point
1: another.
3: Moe's in his child's life. It's
2: Spike's
3: a stereotype.
2: Spike's in his child's life. Like, all the. That's about it. Across the air, but you know, most of us were in, you know, child's lives or our dad's in our life.
1: I don't want to spread stereotypes.
2: Oh my god,
1: I'm not
3: again, says the fried chicken joke girl.
2: Yeah, you could say it around your friends,
1: see,
2: but we can't.
1: This
2: say
1: was
2: it.
1: Me dipping my toe in, maybe,
3: yeah,
1: having,
3: welcome,
1: maybe having fun with it once in a while. But when it's going to be held over my head every other second,
3: it's
1: no,
3: not, no,
1: I'm not
3: well,
1: doing
3: when you,
1: that anymore.
3: But when you throw stuff at us, but you did it.
1: But I
3: it's,
1: did it
3: but
1: as
3: it's fine.
1: A joke.
3: Nobody's breaking your balls. We're only breaking your balls at it because you're slinging arrows our way.
1: I did it as a joke, and I never do it. Like, the second time since
2: you've
1: known
2: hold on. Do you think I do it to be offensive to anyone?
3: Right. He's doing it as a joke. It's all done as jokes.
2: Yeah.
3: And it's okay. You're going to be all right.
1: It's different because you're way more comfortable, and I'm not. I came out of my comfort zone for y'all, and y'all are busting my balls.
2: We'll
3: you're
2: get you
3: officially
2: there.
3: Part
1: right
3: of the joke-making tribe.
1: Yeah,
2: it's
1: right
3: okay.
2: One of us. One of us. One of us.
1: Nope.
2: We're in the same gang, right?
3: Team.
1: I'm withdrawing into my comfort zone.
2: Right back.
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0: Monica, tell me you know this one.
1: Come on.
0: Hold on.
2: Oh, yes. I don't know. Wait. No.
0: I'll give you a hint.
2: Hold on.
0: They performed at the station.
2: Crap. Yes, they did. Eagles?
0: Eagles? No, the Eagles definitely did not perform at the station.
2: Sticks.
0: No.
2: Head Games.
0: There you go.
1: Got it.
0: Atta girl. I'll even give you one of these.
2: It almost got to the chorus. I just needed that.
0: It's GP, Monica Dizzy, 1025 The Bone, Real Raw Radio.
2: Who sings it?
0: Foreigner. They performed at the station. You freaked out. And I told you it was basically a cover band because there were no original members in the band. You started yelling at me.
2: Because respect. So have some respect. I think Foreigner and Styx and Journey, they're all like the same thing to me.
0: Yeah, they got lumped in. Like, you know how like Poison and Motley Crue and Warrant, they all got lumped in under like hair bands. Those like, bands like Boston and Journey and Foreigner and all that, they like, got lumped in like corporate rock or arena rock, that kind
2: Creed,
0: of thing.
2: Three Doors Down. There's like,
0: that's
2: there's
0: later
2: like
0: on.
2: Sections
0: that's
2: of 90, time that have their all, yeah.
0: Yeah, that's 90s into 2000s, the whole Creed, the Creed Three Doors Down thing. What, Diz?
1: I have a question for you.
0: What?
1: What was up with your text yesterday when you said, I don't learn?
0: Oh, because I, what? Okay, so you bought a bottle of Clase Azul?
1: Nope.
0: You bought a hooker? There was the only two things. There was a woman and a bottle in there.
1: Yeah.
2: Did you just call the girl a hooker? Disrespectful.
0: Well, listen, we were talking about Clase Azul yesterday on the show, and I said it's overrated. You pay it. They got a great marketing. They got great bottling. But as far as good tequila goes, it's over 100 and change a bottle, and it's not worth it. And then he sends a picture of a bottle of Clase Azul and a woman. With the bottle between her chest, between her breasts.
1: She was holding it. It wasn't between, but yes.
0: Well, yeah,
1: so it's funny. She told me to send you that photo because that's a friend of mine, and we were hanging out, and when she showed up with that.
2: Oh.
1: And I said.
0: Because she was listening?
1: I go, what are you doing with that? She goes, I didn't want to show my ID. And I was like, you were listening? And it blew me away. I was like, because we don't hang out a lot, and we don't talk a lot. So the fact that she's like, oh, I listen all the time now. I'm like, what? She became a fan. I was like, that's insane. I was like, JP would love that. She's like, send him a photo. And I did. And then you sent that back. And I go, I don't think you liked it.
0: No, because I thought you went out and spent money on an expensive bottle of tequila. That's the way that came off. And I was just like, dude, why aren't you listening to me? Why are you wasting your money on
2: it? Yeah, I thought we talked about it, so you wanted it, so you went and got some.
1: Yeah.
0: Right.
1: And that's kind of what I landed on. That's why I think I even texted you. I was like, I'll accept your apology tomorrow, because I told her, I go, I think they think I just bought this. Yeah. And it was like, being dumb about it.
0: 100%. And I'm sorry about the hooker joke. I just didn't know what, you know, if you bought one of them.
1: No. It was just funny to me, because
0: sorry about that,
1: the
0: dude.
1: Fact that she listened and thought, oh my God, I got to show up with this bottle now. And then you were right. It is overrated tequila.
0: I'm telling you.
1: I was like, it's not that good.
0: No, it's not that it doesn't.
1: It's good. Not $100 and something or whatever the hell it is.
0: You put it on the rocks. It's tasty, but it's got
2: trendy.
0: All sorts of. It's all about the bottle. Yeah.
2: An influencer liked it, and now it's everybody has to like it type of thing.
0: Right. It's on the top shelf in the bars. You can't miss it. It's usually in the middle because the bottle is sexy. And it's okay tequila. It's just got a lot of ingredients in it that it doesn't need, and it's not as clean as you would expect for a tequila that kind of money.
1: Okay, apology accepted.
2: And I have to say, I didn't hear an apology anywhere.
0: Why am I apologizing?
2: Because you were.
0: I
2: wrong.
0: Apologize for the hooker line.
2: Like you did, he did.
1: Okay, so I accept that apology.
0: Well, how was I supposed to know that you didn't buy it?
1: Questions.
2: Also,
1: did your dumbass buy this?
2: I think you. He also is saying that you just assumed.
0: Oh, I guess. I did. So did you. We both did.
1: And
0: why doesn't she have to apologize?
2: I didn't say that. I think, what did I say? Hold on.
0: You literally just said, I think we both assumed that you, after the show, you were like, I got to have it, and went out and bought it. You just said it.
2: Yeah, but what I said back is different than. Like,
1: I think she sent a bunch of emojis.
2: Yeah, I didn't.
0: Oh, you talk. Okay.
1: Yeah. Hey, listen. We're all family. I love both of you guys.
2: You said, you swore, you said, man, you don't listen for S. Oh, yeah. Like, you said that. So, like, that's different.
1: And the crazy thing is, you hear it right in his voice.
2: Let's get the full story here. Gareth texted, made a Joe the Toe inspired purchase. So, you did say purchase.
0: Thank you.
1: Well, she purchased it.
0: What does your text say?
2: Made a Joe the Toe inspired purchase. And then I said, all I said back was Malibu with like a laughing emoji thing.
1: She's holding it. She made the Joe the Toe purchase.
0: But you didn't say that. You typed.
1: I didn't say me or she.
0: I'm not apologizing. She's holding. Suck a big bag of beans. I'm not apologizing for that.
2: Can I just compliment the rack on this chick and how she's strategically holding the bottle to go between niceness? That's a good picture.
0: Yeah.
1: No
0: she
1: face, no case.
0: Hold on to that one. That's a keeper.
2: Yeah, there is no face. She is
1: crazy. That's my dog, but crazy baby daddy. So we would never work. Baby daddy.
0: Why do you find them?
2: I don't know.
0: Well, you bring them in.
2: How?
1: No, me and her.
0: I understand you're not dating her, but how do they all end up in your orbit?
1: Me and her, we met in like fourth grade, and we were like on the bus. Like she came and sat with me on the bus. It's so dumb. We talked about Power Rangers. I had a shirt that was a Power Rangers shirt, and we talked about Power Rangers. And she comes from money, I'll tell you that. But, like, she disappeared because she moved out. Her dad opened, like, a new jewelry shop out in Orlando, so she moved out to Orlando. And, like, we reconnected in 2020, dated for a while. Her baby daddy found out and was not happy. He was very threatening.
2: Not just to me, but to
1: her. Like, I think he's, like, like, he's American, but he was born in, like, Saudi Arabia or something because his, like, dad was in the military or something like that.
0: So there's going to be swords and stuff involved.
1: Well, not even that. He had threatened, like, oh, you're going to be dating this guy. I'm taking the kids and you'll never see them because, like, I think they don't extradite in Saudi Arabia or something. So he was, like, threatening to take the kid. I'm like, this is messy. I'm going to take a step back. We could be friends, but that's where it ends.
2: Were you afraid last night?
1: Kinda.
2: Yeah, I would
1: for
2: be
1: her,
2: afraid.
1: For her more than me, I was like, that's why, like, again, no photo.
0: How old are the kids now? Like, how long is it going to be, like, this cycle going to be? Listen, once you have kids with somebody, you're attached for life.
1: Yeah.
0: I get it.
1: Yeah.
0: But once they're old, how old are these kids?
1: They're early teens. I think there's...
0: Dude, if there's drama to be found, man, it's like a magnet. Diz just stands there and it all just comes hitting them in the chest.
2: It really, I feel like, and I don't know how or why, or if it's just what we hear about, but legitimately, I believe that. I believe there are the girls that flock to you or that are like, hey, let's hang out, tend to have like other stuff going on. And maybe it's a compliment to you because you seem very accommodating and not judgy and you know, helpful and all of that. So maybe they like that about you. I personally am like, it's the slightest hint of it. I am so far out so fast.
0: I would be too. Repeat after me, Diz.
1: Repeat after me, Diz.
0: I am not a harbor.
1: I am not a harbor.
0: For lost ships.
1: For lost ships.
0: I am not a harbor for lost ships.
1: I am not a harbor for lost ships.
0: So when they come to you with all their problems, you just say, sorry, I am not a harbor for lost ships.
1: Not a harbor for lost ships.
0: And you keep it moving.
2: How about a t-shirt? That way then they come up to you and you just say, I'm not a harbor, or written on a hat or something. And that way, don't even need to talk.
0: Before they even bring the drama to the table, they just read it right on the t-shirt. Monica makes a very good point.
2: Keep walking, kick rocks, you're out, done, yeah. Also, I feel like that softens the blow. But you know what, though? I can tell you right now what'll happen. You can't have it on a t-shirt or a hat because they're going to be like, look at your hat. Oh, what's that mean? Oh, I tend to draw it. Oh, you're so sweet. And now we're going in the wrong way.
1: They say, what's your hat go? It means there's no chance for you. Next question.
2: It means keep walking, bitch.
0: Right. You got to be able to back it up. If you're going to wear the shirt, you got to back it up.
2: I think you're open to a relationship, and I think it's smart and good to not cut people off because you're open to whatever. Life is messy in general, so you know stuff, you know, and that's nice of you. Me, I'm not. I'm open to everything's perfect or no. So
1: no,
2: I cut it off.
1: I think right now I'm not looking for no relationship. Like, I went and hung out with this girl, and then I went and hung with someone else later that night. Like, I'm not looking for a relationship.
2: Oh.
1: I'm not just throwing it around town, but I'm saying, like, I'm enjoying myself. I'm chilling right now. I'm good.
2: Good for you, because you've been, you know, I mean, relatively recently in the not-so-distant past, you know, you had a lot of stuff to deal with. So take it easy now.
1: Yes.
2: Ease your way in.
1: I've, you know, JP's point, I have not been with the greatest people. I've ignored red flags, and right now I'm chilling, just enjoying myself, and then hopefully when I meet someone and they pass the no red flags check, then we can see where we're going next.
0: With this girl that you just, you know, I think you called her, and I quote, your dog. With your dog, did anything huggy-kissy go on yesterday?
1: No, not yesterday. Not yesterday.
0: But it has.
1: Yes. Yes.
2: I don't think that's any of our business.
0: Yes. Well, it kind of is, because I'm like, you know the repercussions that are standing there. You know what's behind door number one.
1: Yeah.
0: And yet you keep going for it.
2: See, now I take it all back, because I'm putting 100% of the drama messiness on the girl, where you're basically inviting it if you know the consequences and you do it anyway. You're gambling.
1: Yeah, we're hanging out. We hung out as friends. It was strictly friends hangout.
0: This time.
1: Well, it hasn't been something like that for, the last time was 2020. She was just in, she doesn't even live in here. She lives all the way in, you know, close to Orlando, let's say.
0: Yeah, we'll keep her there.
1: Yeah.
0: I'm sure she's a nice gal and all, but that's.
2: Dude, did she come all the way into Tampa?
1: Oh, she comes from money, man. Money.
2: That's why she can just drop money on a bottle of tequila.
1: She started her own business based off like her dad's kind of template, and she's been killing it too.
2: Wait, is she listening?
0: Where does her money come? Does the money come from her family, or it comes from her marriage to the Saudi guy?
1: Oh, no. The Saudi guy is like, he has his own thing going on, but he's like, he's not even Saudi. Like I said, he was just born there. But the dad, I think, helped her put half down and got her own like threading. Is it called threading with the eyebrows and stuff?
0: Oh my God.
1: It's like threading and stuff like that.
0: Diz, you want an experience?
2: It's fine.
1: No, I heard that thing hurts.
0: Sucks.
2: It's fine. If you've ever had waxing of the eyebrows, it doesn't hurt any more than that.
1: No. She's told me too. And like a lot of guys cry when they go.
2: Guys are wusses.
0: It's not like the tears
1: come out. They're like, oh my God. Yeah.
0: 1,000%. The tears, you're not weeping.
1: Yeah.
0: You're not crying. But it's like if you pluck a nose hair where your eyes start to tear.
2: Yes.
0: Now it's coming from your eye. Listen, it's not fun. It's not a good time either. It's getting waxed. They all suck.
2: You would never survive as a girl.
0: No.
1: Well, you guys have a deeper threshold for pain and stuff like.
2: But aren't
1: getting tattoos a lot easier? I feel like for you guys than us.
2: Aren't boys supposed to be tough?
1: We're tough. That has nothing to do with tough. It's like
0: if it comes down to fighting a tiger for survival, you want to be you or you want to be me?
1: Exactly.
2: I want to be me.
1: Well, good luck.
2: Kicking a tiger's ass every day.
0: I saw a video before that there was a guy in, I believe it was India, and he was working in a liquor store, and he went in the back to get like a bottle, whatever it was, and there was a leopard in the back, and all of a sudden the leopard like launched at him, is just like jumping on top of this guy. And the video is like he immediately runs out of the screen, but you see him walk in the back, and the leopard just comes out from the left side of the screen and just it just jumps on top of the dude, and then the video goes away. I'm like, come on, I need to know what happened.
2: No, I think you know what I think. That's enough for you to see, because
0: we don't know. He was, you know, working at a liquor store. Maybe he had some sort of like a machete over there. Maybe he had a gun. You buy an account. We don't know. I need to know what happened. I feel like I've earned that.
2: I don't know how. I don't know what you did to think that you earned it. But
0: I watched it. I gave him my time.
2: Oh, GP. You know,
0: who watches stuff with no ending?
2: I'm going to say something that you always say.
1: Good point.
2: You're something else, JP.
0: Thank you.
2: You are something else.
0: Listen, if you watch something and you gave it your time, who wants that? Who wants it to end without an ending?
2: You saw the ending. The ending is of the ending of the video. That's the ending.
0: No, it's not. Because clearly something happened after they went off camera. That's the ending.
2: You're something else.
1: No, I agree with him. I need to know how things end sometime. Why do you even post it if we don't know how it ends?
0: Right. At least give me like some guy coming on camera. Here's what happened after this thing.
2: But
0: he
2: I feel
0: died.
2: Like 2 + 2 equals 4, right? If you don't...
0: His throat was ripped out.
2: Why do you want to know that? Like, you know something bad happened, correct?
0: I don't know. He might have been able to, like, the leopard, he might have been able to flip it. It might have been smaller than it appeared, and he choked it out. We don't know.
2: Choked one out.
0: So many possible endings.
2: Hmm. There's something else.
0: My father used to say the same thing. So did my mother.
2: Really?
0: There you go.
2: Is that why you say it to me?
0: Probably. I learned it from somewhere. How do you not want to know? Anyway, it's Monica Diss, 1025 The Bone, Real Raw Radio.

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0: 1025 The Ball, Real Raw Radio. About a half hour, we'll get to Dead Guy in the Envelope. Monica, we were just talking down line while the commercial was playing. Why do you let this stuff drive you insane?
1: I will say this. When it comes to sports, I will fully admit it's very unhealthy. The amount of hatred in my heart, and like blind, seething hatred. Like picture when someone cuts you off or whatever, or the punk in the boardroom that one time where you wanted to, you could picture yourself throwing them out the window. And all. That's what happens in my head when the teams I hate or bad things happen. It's not good. And I readily admit it's wrong. It's hate.
0: It's so tell them what happened.
1: Well, so they Tampa know what's is going the host on. Of the SEC days, media days, all week long. And it's been, that's a really cool honor. I'm glad that Tampa area has that and the influx of people and all of that. It's good for the city. That's cool. However, if anybody remembers the USF football season last year and how it ended and what happened to the coach and where he went and when he dragged the star quarterback with him, that team is in the SEC and he is.
0: Yeah, but they don't know. They might not know. So tell them.
1: I feel like everybody knows that Coach Golish.
0: They may not.
1: Coach Golish used to coach. Alex Golish used to coach the USF Bulls. Left town after saying, "Stay in the Bay, stay in the Bay." Tampa. I love Tampa. It's home. He ditched USF and went to Auburn. People are gonna say, "Oh, you know, it's money and it's a better this program." Screw you. Then stop talking about loyalty and all of that. Star quarterback Byron Brown of the USF Bulls last season was amazing. And Coach Golish took Byron Brown with him. Now they're both back in town because it's SEC days. And I follow a lot of sports reporters and broadcasters, and obviously we have sports radio station and all of that on social media. And all of them had said, weeks ago, we put in to talk to Coach Golish. Everybody's going to want to talk to him because he's in the town that he left, right? It's a good story. And
0: Sitting going, of all the places these interviews could have been, we got to go back to Tampa.
1: Screw you. Then don't.
0: I got you. I'm not disagreeing with you.
1: So then all these people said, I put in weeks ago, months ago, and I kept asking for updates, like staying on it. And they said, yeah, sure, we'll give you. Well, first they said, we'll give you Golish. Then they said, we'll give you someone. And then when it came down to it this week, they're like, no, he's booked up. He's booked up. And then they're saying it's the sports director who's saying that, and it's Auburn. It's not Golish. Golish wants to, but the sports director, all of these different things. Bottom line, nobody got an interview with Coach Golish except

0: I will live until I'm 100.
1: This, according to Dick Van Dyke, who is 100 years old. And they started asking him, you know, that stupid question about living a longer life. You know, what, you know, what's your key to living a longer life? And he says, he said in a new interview that he has successfully avoided anger and hate throughout his life.
0: Which is,
1: quote, one of the chief things that kept me going. He says, never really able to work up a feeling of hate, and attributes his reaching 100 to his brighter outlook. Quote, I've always thought that anger is one of the things that eats up a person's insides, and hate. There were things that I didn't like, people I didn't like and disapprove of course, but I never really was able to do a white heat kind of hate. As Monica spews white heat hate all through your speakers.
0: It was, listen, I said it's unhealthy. Also, he was clearly not a sports fan because you can't, in my opinion, you have to hate. You have to hate. To me, I am a horrible sport. I don't like you. That wasn't a good game if I lost. Like a million different things.
1: Did you compete in anything?
0: When I was a kid, I did. I played softball one summer. Obviously, I did cheerleading, but that wasn't like, you know, ultra competitive. I played on a. Ooh, it was my favorite. I played when I worked at this the company I worked for before I worked here. They had the sports station had a co-ed flag football team. I would love to do that here.
2: Nice,
0: that was so much fun. Yes, I was insanely competitive on that.
1: Did they throw you the ball? What was your position?
0: I was, of course, because I was a token girl. You had to have two girls on there. And so they, of course, stick the girl at center because I can't do anything else.
3: Oh, anyway, so they bend over and throw this ball to me.
0: Yeah.
1: Right.
0: Once I showed them that I can run, I definitely was a running back for a bit, to the point where my cheating boss, who just cheated, totally cheated, broke my finger. Because I wasn't giving, I'm competitive. I'm grabbing your flag. And so I'm running next to him. By the way, he's like 6'2", right? Way longer stride. And I'm keeping up with this guy and he's got the football and I grab his flag and I yank it because I'm mad. It doesn't move. It doesn't come off.
2: You didn't pull it strong enough.
1: So you think he tied it on there?
0: He absolutely did. I pulled it a second time and I broke my finger the second time. That's how hard I was pulling it. And he kept running and I got it.
3: You should have just straight up real tackled him then at that point. Damn.
0: So mad. And I've never broken a bone in my life. And that was from him cheating.
2: By bad defense? Oh.
0: I will kill you. I will kill you. So yes, I ran the ball. I was a nice little running, surprise running back. Nobody expected that.
1: It's just so amazing to me, the complete 180, because you are the shiny, happy, everything's going to be great, I love everybody,
0: yes.
1: Nothing's
0: bright
1: negative,
0: side.
1: To all of a sudden, I want you dead, I want your family dead, I want to burn you alive, I don't understand how you get over something completely out of your control.
0: And that's what the part that sucks, it is out of my hands.
1: All of it, completely.
0: I know.
1: Not a little.
0: I know.
1: Completely.
0: I get it. I think, JP, and I'm with you. I am a bright side no matter what. I am. I think as a human being, that's my outlet. I think if you know, that's where I channel it all.
1: You know what's funny? When I read this, I don't think, as I get older, do I have the ability, like, can I get angry? Of course you can get angry. Everybody can get angry. But I don't think I have hate.
0: Have hate?
1: I don't think I do. At least, you know, because when I read it, and I was, I think I used to have hate. Anger is one thing. Hate, like he says here, blinding white hate, white heat kind of hate. I don't think I have that anymore.
0: I hope, maybe anymore is the key word there, because I feel like, and that's relatively recently, because I feel like
1: Remind me. I was sitting there trying to think about it, and I couldn't come up with anything, but I could be missing something obvious. It's definitely possible.
0: A person you don't... A stranger, entitled kid, you would have hate for.
1: No. Unless he was a dick and he did something to
0: me.
1: That's
0: what I'm saying. Well, of course, it has to be done to you, and it's an entitled, and it screwed you out of something. There would be a blinding hate. There would
1: maybe
0: be.
1: For a minute.
0: And a grudge.
1: Maybe for a minute. I'm not holding on to the stuff anymore.
0: You got grudges like nobody else.
1: Not so much anymore.
0: What happened?
1: Not so much. I mean, you know what, Monica? I don't know.
0: Good.
1: I don't know what happened. I don't think about those. For whatever reason, I'm not holding on to any grudges. Especially in my adult life, the only real grudges I had were

0: work-related, management-related, and anybody that was with is gone.
1: Now, you said, you did say recently that you let it go, but you had the grudge of your wife leaving for a concert forever.
0: Yeah, I let it go.
1: Which,
0: see?
1: So again, what happened?
0: Let it go, let it go. I don't know.
1: I'm with you. I don't let anything like that bother me. It is what it is. That's fine, as far as not sports.
0: Yeah, no, I know. It was funny because, like I said, as I was reading this, I'm like, where did all my hate go?
1: I don't know. Well, I mean, that's good. But you still have really freaky, violent scenarios in your
0: head. Yeah, that's awesome. That's a gift.
1: Really not. It's not. That's it really horrible. Is.
0: Because, you know, I'll tell you what happens, Monica. It gets out of my system quick.
1: A gift.
0: It gets out of my system quick. Like, someone cuts me off. And then, yes, I'll immediately go through some violent or horrific thing. And then it's out of my system. It's gone. I'm not holding on to it. It's not like 2 hours later. I mean, there are times where I've been telling my wife, and this happens a lot, where I'm like, I can't leave the house anymore because I want to kill people. But then by the time I get home, it's over.
1: I don't.
0: It's the truth.
1: That's scary to say out loud. Because I know you're not going to physically actually kill someone, but you want to, and you can see, you can picture yourself doing it. That's scary.
0: Right, because I just can't deal with people doing stupid things.
1: Stupid things.
0: Just like, you know, right from wrong. And if you're doing something wrong, like just as simple as I hold the door open for you, especially in a moment where I really didn't have to because you were at that distance where I had a decision to make.
1: Yeah, that's the worst.
0: And I opted to be polite and hold the door.
1: Yeah.
0: And then you don't say anything. Like, I want you to get herpes. I do.
1: All right.
0: But by the time I get home, I tell my wife about it, and then I forget about it. And I got to know that most people are dicks, and when they're not, I'm pleasantly surprised.
1: I would hope that you would go it through the other way. Everybody's cool. Yeah, you run into that one person who did that, but they're the minority.
0: But they pop out. But again, I'm not holding on to it anymore.
1: I'm glad.
0: Healthy me. Danny, line one, what's up?
2: Yo. Hey, listen, guys, I grew up in the Rockaways, Queens, New York.
0: Okay.
2: In the 60s and 70s. And the black people were taking over the area because there was low-income projects built right next to the school.
0: You better be going somewhere good with this.
2: Stabbed, bitten, thrown out a window, you name it. Uh-huh. But after they accepted me as a homeboy, I had so many black friends that nobody could even mess with me in the whole neighborhood.
0: Well, congratulations.
3: I'm so happy.
0: It's a true underdog story.
1: I'm sweating.
0: Thanks, Danny.
1: I'm sweating. I don't know how that worked.
0: Thrown out of a window. Shot, stabbed, and thrown out of a window. But now we're all friends.
1: But now he's a homeboy.
0: Yeah. See, it's a feel-good story.
1: Is it?
0: Paul.
4: What's up, guys? It's High Low Paul. How y'all doing?
0: Oh, what's up, buddy?
1: He literally made
4: Hey, so, Monica, I like you, but I just thought it was kind of funny. These guys have been trying to tell you for years to go out and have fun and, you know, just let loose and stuff. And you made the comment to Dizzy going, hey, good for you, man. Just chill out, you know, and just go, you know, go out with other girls because you had some bad relationships. So go out with some other girls.
1: Yeah, it's good.
4: I just thought it was awesome.
1: Oh.
4: I just thought it was... That was good. It's great advice. So I just wanted to chime in and tell you that.
0: Thank you, Paul.
1: You have to understand, I'm taken aback by someone saying something nice to me. So thank you.
3: Can't wait for the next caller. It's going to be a hat trick, I feel like.
0: Warren, line three.
1: Save the day.
5: Hey, good morning.
1: Save the day.
0: Go ahead, Warren.
5: Hey, I think I have an idea about why you're able to let go of things now, the anger at least.
0: Because my father's dead?
5: Yeah, that was exactly what I was going to say. I went through the same thing. When I was younger, when I was in my 20s and 30s, the people would affect my dad, like, you know, someone would cut him off in traffic, I would flip out. And my dad's like, son, calm down. It's no big deal. And I would get so mad. And then when he passed away, all of a sudden, it doesn't bother me anymore. It wasn't just him. It was just I was more angry when he was alive for some reason. And I loved the guy. He was the greatest. You know, my dad was amazing. It wasn't like I had a bad relationship with him. It's just, once he was gone, the weight was lifted off of me for something, you know?
0: Right. For me, it was kind of the opposite. Listen, I love my father more than I probably should because he's a psychopath. But when he was still alive, especially at the end, because I was the one around, I took the brunt of everything. Everything that was going wrong, all this hell, and yeah. I took the brunt of it. And I took it and kept moving forward and kept moving forward and took care of everything. Like, when it comes to my father, when he passed, I have, and it's all I ask for in life, clean conscience. You know, when my mom passed away, clean conscience. When my father left and there was some money, I took care of people more than I legally had to. You know why? Clean conscience. I don't want anybody. But when he died and I didn't have that constant negativity just flying at me every single day, and then all of a sudden, I think that's why I'm like, oh, you know, and stuff isn't bothering me as much. At least that's the way, you know,
5: that's
0: the only thing that
5: me.
0: Makes any sense.
5: Oh, awesome. I'm glad you got able to move past it.
0: Thanks, dude. Appreciate you.
1: That's so sad to me.
0: Which
1: part? I would hope the whole thing, because I would hope that you would be able to have this lightness and experience it with your dad. You know what I mean? Have your dad alive.
0: Mm-mm.
1: And also be able to be lightness.
0: Mm-mm. That's impossible.
1: That's
0: telling you, man. Especially the last, say, 5 years of his life. There was no, I saw him smile one, definitely less than five times.
1: Wow.
0: One time is when I went and I picked him up to go out to like a dinner kind of thing, like lunch, dinner thing. And I picked him up. He was in rehab and I took him and we were at a restaurant that was out on the water. And he was like, he was smiling. I even took a picture. I think I put it on Facebook. I'm like, just in case anybody wants to know, here's an actual smile from Joe Parisi. Because he always had that reputation of being the negative and you know, that kind of thing. And I realized at one point in my life, and you know, this came out in like marriage therapy, about how I always kind of brought some negativity to the table. And I didn't want to be that guy because I grew up with that guy. And I didn't want to do that. So then I became hypersensitive to it.
1: Yeah.
0: But then when, like I said, the barrage of insanity stopped coming at me when he passed, and I was able to kind of breathe, I think the whole game kind of changed.
1: I hope this doesn't. And like I said, to me, I wish you could be alive and also see you this. But if that's impossible, I'm glad that you're happy and healthy. I wonder, how do I say this without making you mad?
3: I love these.
0: It's like once or twice a day.
1: I hate it so much. But because I just don't know. I don't want it to I don't. I never know. What's disrespectful to you? Like, because the things that I don't think are disrespectful, you would be like, that was disrespectful. I don't know. I'm not trying to be disrespectful. I'm just wondering if that is one of the reasons that contributes to the fact that you and I don't butt heads like we used to butt heads.
0: Could be. I thought of that. I thought about that as I was talking to that dude just a couple seconds ago.
1: Oh.
0: I was like, wow, I wonder if that's why,
1: yeah.
0: You know, I'm not coming in here, you know, not looking for a fight, but ready for it.
1: But negative. Like, I think the best way to put it, like you said, when I thought of you, I thought of you as negative. Sorry. And again, not trying to be disrespectful. I thought of you as negative.
0: I was. And I still certainly can be. I'm no angel.
1: Well, you're never going to go for the glass half full first, but you're not coming in negative. If there's a situation you might think negative of it.
0: I try not to.
1: Yeah.
0: And I also try to get ahead of things when it comes to the show. I try to get ahead of things before they come to a.
1: Are you growing?
0: Full. Maybe. I guess.
1: Yay. Little JP's growing up.
0: I'm going to my criminal therapist today. We'll find out.
3: Oh, yeah.
1: That's right.
3: That.
1: And you just had ketamine.
3: Forgot about that.
0: She canceled on me last week, Diz.
1: Yeah, allegedly with some sort of sty.
0: So for anybody who doesn't know, real quick, when I was in Spain, you know, my wife was sleeping, so I was scrolling, and I came across a story about my therapist who had been arrested and charged with, like, 3 felony counts. And everybody's like, are you still going to go? I'm like, yeah, she's a great therapist. You know, I don't care as long as hopefully she stays out of jail. But she was great. And everybody thought, and Monica was like, you're insane. Why are you going? You can find somebody else. I'm like, I don't want to find somebody else. I connected with this one. She's good at it. I don't care you know what I'm saying? Like, as long as she didn't hurt anybody, she didn't, you know, kill any kids.
1: I know.
0: And even then, she's so good. I'd probably be like, yeah, maybe she made a mistake. But
1: I feel like in your part of your neck of the woods and in your personal perspective, I feel like that is like a badge of honor to the point where now you respect her. Like,
0: that's
1: how it feels.
0: I always lean towards flawed people.
1: Yeah, yeah.
0: Always.
1: Feel like
0: because
1: you like
0: that to me, that to me is real, mm-hmm. right? That means you're not perfect. You don't think you're perfect. You can't come off as holier than thou. Now we can talk.
3: Sounds like the girls I try to date, the flawed ones.
6: Well, yeah, I'm attracted to.
0: That's a little bit. That's a little bit extra.
3: You're circling back, I get it. Yeah.
6: Way to bring it back, JP.
0: Yeah, man. JP, Monica Diz, 102.5 The Bone, Real Raw Radio.

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0: show brought to you by JustCallMo.com, Tampa's injury attorneys. We will get to Dead Guy in just a couple of minutes. Just a reminder, this Friday, tomorrow, go meet Monica. She'll be broadcasting live from the Hooters on the Water in Port Richey. She will be with Mike Calta. They'll be giving away a whole bunch of stuff. They'll be giving a big Yeti cooler away. First 102 people through the door get a free Budweiser. And everybody will be entered in the running for the trip to see the Rays come to New York, play Yankees in Yankee Stadium this September. So that's tomorrow from 11 to 1, Hooters on the Water in Port Richey.
1: Have a drink. It's going to be so much nicer. Last Friday was pouring rain nonstop. This Friday, it's on the water. You've been there, JP.
0: And, yeah, the place is great.
1: It's going to be sunny and warm. And Friday, that's how you start the weekend.
0: It is. It is. Yeah, I'm looking forward to the weekend, too. I saw this thing yesterday. I want my daughter to do this because I think she'd be great at it. So this dude in Portland, he's got a job. Well, it's not a job. He decides to, he buys and stuff. Like, so he'll go to Goodwill stores and thrift stores and stuff like that. And he'll buy stuff and then resell it.
1: Yep.
0: And you know what's funny? That Gary Vee guy, he was saying that years ago. And I'm like, who does this?
1: Who's
0: like, he would go to garage sales and just buy stuff in garage sales and then go online and sell it and make a couple bucks. And, you know, those couple of bucks, they add up, right?
1: It's a thing.
0: It is a thing.
1: It's a whole, if you get on that TikTok algorithm, you'll never get off it.
0: So I read this story today and I immediately sent it to my daughter. Not that she's going to get this kind of hit, but my daughter doesn't want to really deal with people's nonsense. Like, she's exactly.
1: What does that sound like?
0: Exactly. But I think she can sniff this stuff out. So this dude, he went to he was in Goodwill and he was looking at a big pile bin, whatever, of clothes. And he saw somebody toss a Lakers jacket, right? And he just caught out of a corner of his eye that it said Chamberlain on the back. So he picked it up and he looked at it. He goes, I think I might have something here. So he went and he had somebody look at it. Turns out it was Wilt Chamberlain's warm-up jacket that he wore during the 1972 NBA Finals, right? He paid $3.07 for it. He sold it for $89,600. Mm-hmm. Now, clearly that's an outlier, right? Because his second biggest hit was a t-shirt from an old record, I think they're still around actually, a record label called Sub Pop. All that 90s grunge stuff out of Seattle, they had signed Nirvana for their first album, Bleach, and a Sub Pop t-shirt that he found went for $250. So obviously there's a, you know, big difference between $89,600 and $250. But I'm starting to think like, this, like, my daughter loves to shop. So this is like, she gets to shop and then makes some money off of her habit.
1: Does she not thrift?
0: She does.
1: Okay, well
0: she
1: then.
0: Does. And she, when I send it to her, I'm like, you need to take a look at this because I think you would enjoy this and I think you can make some money doing something you enjoy, especially while you're in college, right? And she's like, Dad, she sent to me, she's like, you know, I'd have to go further away because I go to the ones here already and I haven't really found anything. I said, I guarantee you, and I'm sure somebody listening knows because they know everything, that there's got to be an app that you can take a picture of something that'll tell you what it's retailing, like what it's going for
1: online. You can use the eBay. You can use the, it's each individual. Like what I follow these people, well, they're on my algo, where they'll be, hi, I'm coming to the thrift store, let's see what I can find. And then they'll find like a piece of kitchenware, like a Corningware, whatever. And then they'll use the app, the eBay app, and then they'll take a picture and it'll say, look, this is, and it'll have all the different prices and the price range it's going for.
0: Yeah.
1: And it's like usually, again, if it's a dollar here, it's like $25 here. And then they'll make the decision whether it's enough of a profit or not by the time, whatever. But you can use the actual eBay app itself.
0: And the public will tell you, like, if you put something up there, if you got a, you know, an old denim jacket, remember those old painted denim jackets where the band, you know, would have the band's logo, the album covers and stuff.
1: In the early 90s or the late 90s or whatever.
0: Let's just say you saw one of those and you bought it at a thrift store for like, you know, 10, 15, 10 bucks, right? I've never been to a thrift store.
1: Yeah, that's, you know, that's, I've never that'd be high gotten for a thrift store.
0: Huh?
1: I don't know what the thrift stores are like up there. Maybe prices are jacked up there just because
0: it's... you're probably right. When I said $10, I felt like it was probably high for a thrift store. But, and then you can turn around and go on eBay and sell it for, you know, $50-$60.
1: Yeah.
0: You know, you do that 10 times.
1: And you're right. And I had a friend $500-$600. Something like that, but it, you also have to factor in how much time it takes. Like, you're right.
0: Right. No doubt.
1: There's a lot of time, not only going and shopping and searching and then whatever, but then also once the orders come in, there's going to be more than one. You know, you have more than one thing. You have to package it. You have to ship it. You have to, you know.
0: But she could also do it while she's working in the tanning salon that she works at.
1: But you also have to have an inventory place. Like, somewhere in her bedroom or at your house or whatever, she's got to have, okay, these are going to be ladies' shoes or this is going to be men's jackets, whatever. She's got to have, like, inventory. She can, okay, this person wants that. And then she's got to code it, like, on an Excel sheet. Okay, if this person wants this jacket.
0: Okay, you lost me.
1: I'm just saying.
0: You just lost me at Excel sheet.
1: Yeah. She's going to have a system and know where to find stuff and not just keep it in a crap place. It's a little bit more involved. It's not a big, huge pain in the ass, but it's definitely a little more involved than just going and doing that.
0: Of course. Of course. Anything worth doing is going to be a little bit of a pain in the ass, right?
1: Scott,
0: line one.
2: This is Scott.
0: Hey, Scott, what do you got? See what I did there?
2: Hey, the one that got me was I was watching Antique Roadshow one time, and a lady brought in a picture that she bought at Goodwill of the Titanic. And she thought this picture was famous and everything. She thought she had bank. Well, the backside of it was the last dinner menu from the Titanic sank. And it was worth $15,000.
1: Oh.
2: Yeah.
0: Nice.
2: And, it was like when books are given away or given to Goodwill, they have a section that they're brought to or taken to before they are put into the Goodwill store for sale to see how much some of these books are worth, because a lot of people go through their estates or yard sales and don't think anything's worth anything and take it to Goodwill, and next thing you know, they've given up thousands of dollars.
0: Right. See, I watched one. That Antique Roadshow is pretty cool, especially when there was a guy. Thanks for the call, Scott. There was a dude who, when he was, I mean, the guy was probably in his 70s at this point, but when he was young, he first joined the military, he bought himself a Rolex.
1: Oh.
0: Right? He bought himself a watch, and the watch was like $2,000. I forgot exactly what the number was, but the watch was like $2,000 back in, you know, I think he was in Vietnam, so it was like when he got out of it, something along those lines, right? And because he had bought this, like, he had no idea what he had.
1: Yeah, and that's a lot of times how it is. You don't know.
0: And he got there, and the guy's like, "Do you know what this is?" And it was a Paul Newman, I think it was Paul Newman Daytona, whatever the style of watch was. And then the guy tells him, "You know, your watch is worth probably anywhere between $75,000 and $100,000." The guy almost had a heart attack.
1: Yeah.
0: And I could watch those stories all day. See? Warm and fuzzy me. I care.
1: And you get an ending.
0: I get an ending.
1: Find out what happens.
0: Right.
1: I think of that, and I'm too... I feel too guilty to do it, but sometimes when I volunteer, it'll be at a couple of... Like, there's a couple of different places of thrift stores that take in clothes, but then they're thrift stores specifically for battered women shelters. So I'll go, and then they get all the dropped off, but they want it to be sorted. Okay, put this here. And I'm like, I'm going through the stuff, and I'm like, I don't want to, I'm not taking it. I'm not, and I never have, and I won't. But part of me is like, what if this is worth something? I wonder, you know what I mean? But not my business.
0: So sort it, and then when they put it out to buy it.
1: Yeah, but then they don't do, like, they have to tag it. So it's like days later, like, you know what I mean? Like, it's not all happening right then and there.
0: Or say to them, say, listen, I would like to buy this.
1: They do. They have that option. Don't you all feel guilty? Like, I punched it before it actually, like, someone else, I took it before it was even on the floor.
0: Hell no.
1: They do say, they're like, if you want to, and as a volunteer, you get like 10% off or something, you know, set aside what you like, and then you can go purchase it at the end. And I'm like, I feel guilty. Next thing you know.
0: I wouldn't feel guilty, especially if you get that feeling that something might be worth a little bit of something.
1: Yeah, but then now, what if someone else would have bought it and then they need them? Like, you know what I mean? They're going to feed five
0: Monica, people. You act like you're rich. You ain't rich.
1: Well, I'm
0: you
1: not could, poor.
0: You,
1: I'm
0: you
1: not
0: know what
1: poor.
0: I'm saying? Like, you could benefit from it just as much as the next person.
1: I don't
0: want
1: to hear about how poor I am. Poor Mexican.
0: I didn't say.
1: Stories.
0: See, we're not letting that one go, huh?
1: Oh, that's not ever getting let go.
3: Oh, then we can't let fried chicken go.
0: Right.
3: You can keep using yours.
1: Fine. Fried chicken it is.
0: Tony line two.
4: Hey, how's it going, guys? So I got a little quick hack that you guys can use to price things out. I use the ChatGPT. If you get the subscription to it.
0: Yeah, my wife has it. Jeez. Hello?
1: We scared him off. He's there.
0: I think we lost you, my man.
1: He's in and out. Can I just
0: talk? All right, sorry about that. Try back.
1: I'm not a fan of the ChatGPT.
0: What? My wife uses it for work all the time, so she's got a subscription for it.
1: I don't have a subscription, but my phone comes with Gemini, which is its own Android's
0: version. Yeah, that's the one that comes with when I do Google searches.
1: Yeah.
0: And I get the AI response. It's all Gemini, right?
1: I'm not proud of this. Yes, Gemini. Yesterday, I was just stunned. I was like, what am I going to do? I had shrimp. I had defrosted it. I had no idea what I was going to do with it. I asked Gemini, and can I just tell you the delicious effing recipe that came from? I'm like, oh, ChatGPT. Or right. I guess it's not ChatGPT. It's Gemini. I'm like,
0: right.
1: Ooh. That was good.
0: Nice.
1: I don't want to use it ever again.
0: That's a W right there.
1: It really was a W, but then I don't want to use it for everything, but...
0: You don't have to use it for everything. You just use it when the thought pops in your mind.
1: Yeah, I'm one of them.
0: You know?
1: I'm part of the problem.
0: Hey, listen, it's okay. This is the world we live in now, man. You might as, you know, embrace it. Use it when you can. I wouldn't just... Don't be dependent on anything.
1: Then you get Spotify.
0: No. I don't need Spotify. I got thousands of songs on my phone. I'm good.
1: Yes, you are. Do you still have an iPod?
0: I found one that I found one in a junk drawer.
1: In a junk drawer.
0: And I don't have a charger for it, but it exists.
1: You can get that on eBay.
0: Probably. I just don't care enough. Everything that would have been on there is on my phone.
1: But how fun would it be to have a separate iPod, no?
0: For what?
1: So you don't have to have your phone, and you could shut down.
0: When don't you have your phone?
1: I'm saying you don't have to. You could, you know, stop your phone and have your own personal JP time.
0: Last thing I need is another piece of electronics. For me, at least. You know?
1: I found my shuffle. I had a little blue shuffle.
0: The shuffle, the small one?
1: I had the square. Yeah, I had the little red square.
0: Mm-hmm.
1: And then I bought a charger on eBay, and it's this little thing. It's good for running because you know.
0: You can just clip it on. Yeah. Go. All right, dead woman in the envelope. I would say this: you got a woman, actress. That's what you know her for. You know her from an actress, and I would say two roles outshine everything else. Long career, no doubt, but two roles definitely bigger than everything else. And I would stick to movies.
1: Wow.
0: Monifa.
1: I like that you gave us a lot today.
0: I probably gave too much.
1: Well, I don't know. Let's see. Was this woman a woman of color?
0: She was not. Diz.
3: Was she the main character in those two roles?
0: No. No, she was one. She was a much bigger role than the other, but she was not the main character in either one of those. All right. So now you ask yes or no questions. I'll give it to you one more time. You got a woman who is not a woman of color. So she's a white woman. She's an American woman. She was an actress. She is really best known for two roles, and they were both movies. I would go the movie route. With this woman. 800-771-1025. You call now. You ask yes or no questions. If you get a yes, you get to go again. If you get a no, we move on to the next calls. Take the clues, put them together. Hopefully you win some cool tickets. It's Dead Guy in the Envelope, 1025 The Bone, Real Raw Radio. Your yes or no questions when we come back.
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14: Yeah, so what we are is we're a preventive screening center, and what we offer is people to come down and get on a CT machine, and we take pictures of their heart and lung or whatever to see if they have a problem before they have any symptoms.
13: Got you. And the earlier you find these things out, the better your outcome is going to be on the other side of it, correct?
14: Absolutely. Heart disease is the number one killer of men and women globally. And lung cancer is the most deadly and most prevalent cancer out there. And the outcome of these diseases is going to be so much better if you can find it early.
13: Yeah, and a lot of these diseases, I can speak from personal experience, they don't show symptoms. You could have something living inside you right now and have no idea that there's a secret evil presence in your body trying to rob you of years of your life.
14: I mean, we all like to hope that we have good health, you know, but they call these things the silent killer for a reason, because typically there's no symptoms until we get to the later stages. And so instead of just waiting to have a heart attack or waiting to find out that you have late stage cancer, this is more of a preventive, where somebody goes, you know what, I just want to be prevent. I want to do the very best I can for my body. I'm going to go and get this scan. And if I have a problem, I'm going to go get that taken care of before it's out of control.
13: I can't imagine anyone being in a position where it's not worth $100 to find out that you're A-okay. I mean, you might very well get a scan and go, awesome, I'm going to live my life very happily and healthily. Or conversely, finding out that something is there and taking care of it before it gets too late.
14: Yeah. And what's really great about this for people, it's super simple, right? There's no needles. The scan itself only takes about 3 minutes. So it's very, very easy, very quick and effective. And it's going to tell you what you need to know.
13: You and your loved one can get a couple's heart and lung scan for only $99 for both of you. 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Drew50 is the code.
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8: Now, back to JP.
0: It's JP, dead guy in the envelope. Clues so far. You got a white American woman. She was an actress. She's best known, I would say, for two roles. She had a very long career. She's best known for two roles. Well, she didn't have a very long career. She had a long career. She had a good two-decade career. And she's best known for two roles. 800-771-1025. Let's go with Joe, line 7.
16: Hey, she died in the last 10 years?
0: She did not. She did not. Let's do Scott, line 4.
17: Well, that guy just kind of killed my question. I was going to say, was she in Home Alone? But it's not who I was thinking.
0: She was not in Home Alone.
1: I'm still laughing at it. I'm still laughing at it. If Bigfoot were on Long Island, where would he be? Your mom's house. That's fantastic.
0: I'm sure they figured out who wrote it.
1: You're the carrot thief up there.
0: Jennifer, line 6.
18: Hello.
0: Hi, Jennifer.
18: Hi, how are you?
0: Good, how are you?
18: Did this actress die this year?
0: No. Did not. Cody, line 3.
19: Hey, was one of her most famous roles Godzilla? Like playing a part in Godzilla?
0: No. I didn't play Godzilla. Jerry, line 2.
20: Hey, is she blonde?
0: She's not blonde. Sean, line 1.
21: Did she star in a movie? Did she star in a movie with Eminem?
0: No. Donnie, line 5.
1: Oh, that's harsh.
22: Cody, line 3.
21: Hello.
0: I got no time for it. Go ahead, Donnie.
22: Hey, was she?
21: How you doing?
0: Lower your radio. Goodbye, Laura, line 4. No can do.
1: That was rough.
0: You know the rules, man. Have your radio down when you call, please. For the love of God. You'll hear us on the phone. Promise. Laura, line 4.
23: Was she affiliated with Michael Jackson?
0: No. Cody, line 1.
19: Was she famous for her role in Gentlemen Prefer Blondes?
0: No.
1: Was she an icon? You said she had a long career.
0: No. Upon further review, I said she had a good career. She had a two-decade career. I'll give you a little bit of a hint. She didn't die old. She didn't live long enough to have like a long career. Okay. But she had two full decades.
1: Was she on an 80s sitcom?
0: No.
1: Well, I didn't need the buzzer.
0: Well, listen.
3: Did you get it right?
1: No.
3: Then you get the buzzer.
1: Crap.
0: Wayne, line 2.
24: Yeah, was she Australian?
0: She was not Australian. 800-771-1025. Monica, you want to do nerd notes, please?

0: Jazz hands must be done at the end of that one. Mm-hmm. We have a white American woman who was an actress. We know her best from movies, stick with movies. She had two roles that were her biggest roles, and she was not the main character in them. She had a two-decade-long career, although she did not die old. She died over 10 years ago, not a blonde, and not an icon.
1: One of the movies that she's best known for, while not being the main character, the movie was based around her character.
0: Oh.
1: Steve, line one.
2: Hello. Yes, I'm wondering if one of her roles was part of a large franchise.
1: No. Tom, line two.
3: Hey, JP, did she pass away in her 40s?
1: No. Hudson, line three.
4: Was she in a movie with Tom Hanks?
1: No. She was not in a movie with Tom Hanks. Joe, line four.
5: Was she in a movie franchise?
1: No, she was not in a movie franchise. I'm kicking some ass today, boy.
0: Yeah, you are. I feel like you're proud.
1: A little bit. Dave, line two.
6: Hello. Thanks for taking the call. Did her last name rhyme with food?
1: No. Her last name had nothing to do with food. I'm trying to think of what else I can possibly give you.
0: I feel
1: you
0: like
1: here.
0: You thought your didn't die old comment you felt was important. So did she die under the age of 30?
1: No.
0: Okay.
1: And she didn't die in her 40s either, so she died in...
0: her 30s.
1: No.
0: Not in her 40s, not in her 30s, in her 50s?
1: There you go.
0: But that's not... I mean, that's kind of old.
1: And the 50s are old, really, double nickels?
0: Yeah.
1: Feeling old these days?
0: I'm saying. I did see a meme, though, that made me feel good about myself, which was, take heart, 50 plus, you are the... or women in your 50s or whatever, you are the youngest of the old people, which is true.
1: There you go.
0: Which is true.
1: You got that going for
0: yeah,
1: you.
0: I like that.
1: Chase, line one.
7: Was she in the movie Clueless?
1: No.
0: Everybody's thinking of the same thing.
1: Yeah. Donna, line three.
8: Hi. Was she in any of the Mel Brooks movies?
1: No. She was not in any of the Mel Brooks movies.
0: That's a good idea. Pick a decade. Was she popular? Was her little two-decade career like starting in the 90s?
1: No.
0: Oh.
1: As a matter of fact, she was already dead by 1990.
0: Oh. And she died in her 50s, and she died before 1990, so she had an old school career.
1: Not really.
0: What?
1: Depends on
0: is
1: what
0: happening?
1: You consider old school now.
0: All right.
1: I would say this. The two movies you know her from best are in the 80s.
0: Oh. But she was older in them.
1: In the movies,
0: she's like in her 40s or whatever.
1: Yeah, she played characters probably even older than that. Woodrow, line one.
9: Yes, was she in the movie The Bodyguard?
1: No. Mike, line two.
10: Yeah, did her last name contain the word house?
1: No.
0: That's a weird one.
1: Ernie, line three.
11: Hey, what's up, guys?
1: Hey.
11: Was she in the movie Clueless?
1: No.
0: Everybody. Literally everybody.
1: Joe, line four, seven.
12: Hey, was she a fat lady?
0: Well.
1: Yep.
12: Was she in Steel Magnolias?
1: Nope. Mm-mm. Michael, line four.
13: Hey, her initials DD?
1: No.
0: Yeah, I think we outruled. You guys can do better.
14: Was she in Clueless?
0: All right.
14: Have we cleared that up?
0: Is her first name rhyme with Itney?
1: No. Nothing to do with Brittany. I'll give you a little a little clue from one of her characters. Ready?
0: Oh, here we go. I love it.
1: Owen!
0: Oh, I love... Okay.
1: Mitch, line one.
0: I know who it is.
14: Was she in Throw Mama from the Train?
0: There.
1: Yes.
0: Yes, sir.
14: God damn it. Is it the lady from Throw Mama from the Train?
0: I love you
1: it
0: so
1: sure
0: much.
1: Is.
0: I love you so much right now. What's the name? Google.
14: It's the lady from Throw Mama from the Train.
1: You know what? I don't even care. Congratulations, you win. I'll take it. Jesus Christ.
14: No, thank
0: great.
14: You.
0: That's great.
1: All right, your choice. Let's see what you got here. We got left. We got the Black Keys at the Bay Care Sound on July 28th, or I have Monster Jam Freestyle Mania at the Benchmark.
14: I'll do the Black Keys, please.
1: All right, you got a pair of tickets. See the Black Keys at Bay Care Sound.
0: Solid.
1: On July 28th.
0: Solid pivot, Mitch. You've earned it just with that.
1: Yeah. Congratulations. Yeah, because that was going to go on for even with
0: he was
1: Owen.
0: Listening. Yeah, yeah. He was paying attention. That he gets credit for.
1: Congratulations. Hold on. And the other big role she had was she was Mama Fratelli in Goonies.
0: Oh, you know what? I forgot about that. For sure.
1: She was in Goonies.
0: Yeah. She was not a looker. God bless her.
1: No. She was not.
0: She used it to her advantage, though. You know what I mean? You dealt these cards. You got to use them. That's what I'm going to do.
1: Yeah, she did. And she was born in 1929. Her first movie was until 1971.
0: Owen!
1: Owen.
0: And that's a salted one. Makes me thirsty. I told you that I was forced to fall asleep to that movie every
1: you
0: night
1: were?
0: Of my life. Yeah, my ex had the VHS and then the DVD. We had to watch. We had to put it in and watch it every night and fall asleep to it. There was no other way around it. Once in a while, he'd shake things up and put in the Burbs, but Throw Mama from the Train.
1: Jesus.
0: Every
1: why night. Did he have so much power? Why did he control everything?
0: Because I wasn't the Monica you know now, damn it.
1: Apparently. I'll take that Monica for $200, Alex. We'll be right back. Fire.

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12: 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You know that crazy you think about all day, every day? Well, you may think it, but we say it. That is 1025 The Bone. 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And now.
13: You prick.
14: There you go. You got to tell it who's boss.
15: I was kind of trying to hear what you and Dizzy were talking about.
14: It sounded
15: a little intense.
14: Yeah, well, I mean, listen. So apparently,
15: are you guys fighting?
14: No,
16: oh, never.
14: Never that. No.
16: We're making plans to hang out tonight.
14: Oh, that's right. Yeah, karaoke.
15: Seriously?
14: Yeah.
16: I know. I'm surprised too.
15: Wasn't Monica supposed to show up at something last week and she swore she would be there?
16: There's a few things she said she's going to make and then she's canceled, but I don't hold that against her.
15: Right. There was one last week, though. She was like, no, I'm definitely going to be there.
14: I wasn't.
15: Yeah. Oh, it was the Warren show.
16: Yep. And
14: Firehouse.
16: Both.
15: Whatever. And you didn't go?
16: Wasn't it both of them?
14: It was Pipple Toddle opening for Firehouse and Warren. And I had a bag and everything was planned. I made plans with my friend. Everything was going to go. I was going to go. And then I had to stay after to train Alex for a little bit. And it was like tropical storm, lightning, and the whole building was shaking and the whole sky was like, it was very scary. I'm like, they're never going to have the show. It's outside. There's no way they're going to have time to set up and sound check. And it's not happening. And I didn't want to stay here. And then they cancel it. And then I have to go all the way home. So
15: mm-hmm. Okay.
14: I went home. Mm-hmm.
15: Mm-hmm. So what were you guys just yammering on about?
14: And then I felt bad.
15: I thought you guys were going at it.
14: We never go.
16: What do you mean?
15: No, but while the commercials were playing.
16: Oh, it looked like we were going at it?
15: No, I thought I heard you guys chirping. I thought maybe there was an issue going on.
14: No, we were just talking about the Bayshore Creep, basically. apparently, she runs on Bayshore, which is in Tampa. That's where all the runners and moms with their strollers and all of that. It's right on the water.

0: Omo not too long ago. It's crazy to me. You'll watch videos, like prank videos of like Jackass or whoever, and they have blurred out faces of people. But you can go be a YouTube prankster and just record whoever you want, put them on the internet and clown them, and there's no laws. Like, I thought, unless someone gives you consent, you cannot record them. That's not true. Never knew
1: you
0: that.
1: You can't do prank phone calls.
0: No, but I'm saying you
2: video on like
0: in yeah public. You can go out
1: right.
2: Public. You're in public though. That's my whole thing with this lady. I don't want her to feel unsafe. I don't want her to be harmed. I understand this as a woman, a small woman. I understand that fear feeling and scared feeling. All I'm saying is, in a public place, like she's not the only runner or person that's on Bayshore. In a public place, that's probably not the only person taking pictures of her. Good, bad, right, or wrong, you're in public. Nobody's got a scope and then looking in your house while you're getting dressed. That's awful.
1: But what's he doing taking pictures of people?
2: I don't.
1: What I'm saying. Like, if you're above board, ask.
2: But then you can't stop a runner. Excuse me, can I tell you? She's running. And I'm not saying. Maybe
1: she can
2: has,
1: say no.
2: Maybe
1: she
2: he
1: can
2: has,
1: always say no.
2: I know, but she doesn't want to. If I'm running, I'm not stopping for anybody to ask and answer questions and make a decision, yes or no. And I don't want you to stop me. If you want to take my picture, take it. Like, if I don't ever know about it, how do we know that I haven't been on runs and people haven't been taking my picture all over the joint? It could happen.
1: Right.
2: In this day and age,
1: I just feel like if you're taking pictures of women while they're running and they're not, I feel like there's some scumbaggery going on.
0: Oh, yeah.
2: And there might be. But again, you can't leave your house. And I'll tell you right now, I don't know anything about like Bayshore as far as like public cameras go. But there are we're the age we live in. There are cameras. There are doorbells. Like,
1: yeah.
2: You run in a neighborhood, you're on camera of everybody's porch if they have a Ring camera. So my point is, in public, assume and expect people are taking your pictures. Now, I hope that they're not doing anything nefarious. I hope they have, I don't know what this guy's doing. And I don't want her to feel unsafe. If she felt some type of way, she needs protection or whatever. But understand, your picture's getting taken all over the joint, lady.
1: Yeah, I just found the article. It says, police have not released the identity of the dude because no charges have been filed and no crime committed.
2: That's what I'm saying.
1: Apparently, like you said, it's legal. Officers have not indicated whether additional security patrols will be assigned along Bayshore Boulevard. Tampa police said officers routinely patrol throughout the city, including along Bayshore, in uniform and in unmarked cars. And the woman, she's like, quote, I've received so many messages from other women saying that he's done the same to them. Like, we'll follow, loop around, keep following for miles. And she said that she's just getting a ton of people
2: responding
1: to her.
2: Has she ever just said, now, if I've noticed that, when I'm running, and in the winter months, I run a lot in a lot of different places. If I start to notice the same guy and following and everything she's saying.
1: Run somewhere else.
2: I'm also stopping. What are you doing? Who are you? Why are you following me?
1: Are you? You're going to engage?
2: If you're that close, if it's not that close, then, because I don't want, here's my thing. Would I be scared? Yes. But I don't want to show fear and give him the upper hand. So the shocking thing to do is to turn around. If you're that close, if you're far away, then I'm just getting away from you. But if you're that close, what are you doing? And look him in the eye. And a lot of times they back down. They don't expect that and they don't want to be confronted. But at the same time, as a woman, and laugh all you want or think I'm wrong or whatever, but as a woman, I feel like we're all in constantly. It's a fear. I shouldn't say constant. We're not constantly on the edge, but it's a very real possibility in any situation for a woman to be in danger and to be attacked or taken or whatever.
1: No doubt.
2: So if that feeling is more, if it's amplified, if this woman is feeling more than that average every day, okay, I'm out in public, anybody could take me.
1: Yeah.
2: Then, maybe you report it to the police, but if...
1: Well, she did, obviously.
2: I know, but if there's
1: but
2: no
1: I would
2: crime
1: say,
2: committed...
1: I would say this, too. If I'm in a situation and where repeated times the same thing happened, well, I'm not going to put myself back in that situation. Mm-hmm. As much as it might be the most beautiful place to run in Tampa or in the area that she lives in, I'm just going to go run somewhere else because I don't want to deal with this guy. CJ, line one. What's up, CJ?
3: Hi, everyone.
1: Hey.
3: Real quick, JP, about the Goodwill. I used to work for Goodwill, and I just wanted to give you a couple of secrets.
1: I love going backwards. What's up? What do you got?
3: All right. So I work for a donation center. where they just clients bring in.

0: all of their stuff. There mm-hmm. is a one palette that is for e-commerce, which means all the high-end things. Mm-hmm. An example, with the price tag on it, there was this beautiful silk skirt. $440 was the price tag.
1: Okay.
0: And what I'm saying is the best thing to do is use Google Lens, and you can just take a picture of whatever it is that they're looking for, and it will tell you how much it is worth on eBay and other sites. So just food for thought. It'll let you know, because we do that in the store.
1: Thank you very much.
2: All right.
1: Appreciate
2: that. Helping your daughter with your second gig.
3: Caller's been nailing it today, man.
1: They're really crushing it.
3: Nailing it.
1: And she meant well, but that was like an hour ago. I hate when we go backwards.
2: I know. I feel bad. It's a weird line because thank you for calling. I'm glad you're engaging.
1: 1,000%.
2: But also, we have to understand that they're just, you know, they're doing their thing.
1: They're doing it when they can get through. I get it.
2: Yeah. And they're not, this is not what they do for a living. They're just trying to help and... But also, be funny, people.
3: Yeah, that's another thing.
1: All right. Today was fun. That's for sure. Thank you, Monica. Thank you, Dizzy.
2: Thank you.
1: One more reminder. Tomorrow, Monica will be broadcasting live. She is going to
2: be... I might have a neutral. It's Friday.
1: Huh?
2: I might have a neutral.
1: There you go.
2: It's Friday.
1: She's going to be with Mike Calta at the Hooters on the Water in Port Richie from 11 to 1. First 102 people there get a free Budweiser, and they're going to be giving away a big old Yeti cooler, and everybody's going to be entered into to win a trip to New York to see the Rays in Yankee Stadium in September. So go say hello to Monica.
2: I know we have to go.
1: What?
2: The last 2 days, Mike Calta has mentioned he's definitely promoting this, which is awesome, but he also has said twice that you don't ever give him airtime. That he's like,
1: okay.
2: He goes, he rushes me off. He gives
1: That's
2: me 3
1: not
2: minutes.
1: True.
2: That's what
1: that
2: he said.
1: That is not
2: two
1: true.
2: 2 days in a row. So
1: that is not
2: I just, I'm telling you to, in advance so you can ask him to be on the air earlier or more often or longer or whatever.
3: Yeah.
1: The first time I was rushing him off for Dead Guy.
3: I
1: get
3: it.
1: He's not wrong on the first one. And it was no disrespect, but I know we had to get it because it was running late and we wanted to get it in.
2: He said, you don't ever want him on here. He said, I'll be on.
3: I think you guys hate him. Remember when he sat in this studio and you ignored him?
2: I didn't see him. I didn't see him behind the monitor.
3: She didn't see Mike.
1: Listen, I love Mike. Mike can join us for the whole show, should he so choose. I would always.
2: As long as you give him more than 3 minutes of airtime, I think he'll be happy.
1: He had a whole segment last time.
2: He doesn't. He didn't feel
3: it was the smallest one, but I feel you. Yeah.
1: It wasn't the smallest one, you hump. And there is the agent of chaos. Found him. Thank you, Monica. Thank you, Diz. Setting show is up next. We'll be back tomorrow morning. Have a great day, everybody. Bye.
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16: Yeah, so what we are is we're a preventive screening center, and what we offer is people to come down and get on a CT machine, and we take pictures of their heart and lung or whatever to see if they have a problem before they have any symptoms.
15: Got you. And the earlier you find these things out, the better your outcome is going to be on the other side of it, correct?
16: Absolutely. Heart disease is the number one killer of men and women globally, and lung cancer is the most deadly and most prevalent cancer out there, and the outcome of these diseases is going to be so much better if you can find it early.
15: Yeah, and a lot of these diseases, I can speak from personal experience, they don't show symptoms. You could have something living inside you right now and have no idea that there's a secret evil presence in your body trying to rob you of years of your life.
16: I mean, we all like to hope that we have good health, you know, but they call these things the silent killer for a reason, because typically there's no symptoms until we get to the later stages. And so instead of just waiting to have a heart attack or waiting to find out that you have late stage cancer, this is more of a preventive, where somebody goes, you know what, I just want to be prevent. I want to do the very best I can for my body. I'm going to go and get this scan. And if I have a problem, I'm going to go get that taken care of before it's out of control.
15: I can't imagine anyone being in a position where it's not worth $100 to find out that you're A-okay. I mean, you might very well get a scan and go, awesome, I'm going to live my life very happily and healthily. Or conversely, finding out that something is there and taking care of it before it gets too late.
16: Yeah. And what's really great about this for people, it's super simple, right? 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The scan itself only takes about 3 minutes. 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
15: You and your loved one can get a couple's heart and lung scan for only $99 for both of you. 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Drew50 is the code.
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0: expecting quite a bit.
1: Gotta figure out how to make money on this. I really want to.
0: I can feel it down in my plums. You get a nice bluish hue. 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
5: 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I mean, he's gay. 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
6: You ready?
7: 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So we're just going to wing it?
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0: Friday. Shout out to SBK, intellectual property. My name is John Senning. He is the Brown Thrasher, a.k.a. Dizzy.
1: Kind of disappointed in you. I'm just going to say that.
0: Already? Right off the bat? What did I...
1: I didn't want to say, but we're at Baby Friday now. Haven't heard the drums or the...
0: Oh, dude. Oh, the drum... yes, there's a problem. Well, not a problem, but yes.
1: Okay.
0: They're not gone forever, but they're gone. No, they're fine. They are fine. They are fine.
1: You lost them?
0: No. Well, you don't even know the position you just put me in by asking about that.
1: Oh, no.
0: I'll put it to you like that. Like, I cannot tell you, and I'm sorry to speak in riddles. Well, this is Senning Show. Thanks for being here.
1: Yeah.
0: I can't tell you where they are, and I can't. Jeez, I don't want... You've really opened up a whole controversy by asking me about the...
1: I'm just Where are it, they? I'm just, my exes?
0: I'm just going to put it to you like this. Somebody very, very close to you secretly asked if they could borrow... I'm messing with you.
1: Oh.
0: No, I'm not. I'm messing with you about that. I'm not messing with you about every other part. And maybe you can understand this, but I'm now, if I say the wrong thing here on the show, there's a chance that I'm fired or being pulled into somebody's office here because, I don't want to say too much because I'm freaking out about it. All I'll say, God, if I end up getting in trouble, this is on you. All I'll say is that the drum and the tambourine are somewhere with something else. And I happen to not know where all of those things are at the same time.
1: Okay.
0: You know what I'm talking about? Yeah.
1: Okay.
0: Yeah. So that's a bit of a controversy unfolding in my life right now. I do appreciate you asking, and I've been missing them as well. I'm secretly searching for it. I'm secretly searching for the drum and the tambourine and the other thing that I may or may not be missing. So everything's fine. Everything's going to be completely fine. And I know there are people listening that don't need to know, that know exactly what I'm talking about.
1: Yeah.
0: So, you know, hopefully we'll find all of it someday and I'll be able to keep my job. If you'd like to interact with the program today, 800-771-1025. Shout out to everybody in the vroom room. I was thinking about it last night. I'm no longer going to comment on anybody who has anything negative to say in the chat. Okay. You can say whatever you want. It's a safe space for you. Who you are, whether your name is Patricia or Margaret or any other elderly lady's name, I will totally just give you an open voice. The freedom of speech is as free as can be in the vroom room. So you can log on in there, watch the program, chat with the other people, and have no worry of repercussion from me.
1: Do we believe that?
0: You might. you can absolutely try. Hit us up on social media at the John Senning, at Dizzy for Mayor. And so something yesterday, we talked about it very, very briefly. Uh-huh. And then by the end of the day, I kind of realized I wasn't really letting my excitement level come through on the radio. I am so damn pumped that they're making a Days of Thunder 2.
1: Yeah, I can tell with all your shares.
0: Days of Thunder 2. And here's the thing. First of all, the first original Days of Thunder, great movie, amazing movie. The real big part of it, this might be, in this world that we live in, with social media and media being what it is, this might be the biggest thing to ever happen to NASCAR. This might be the best publicity that NASCAR has ever received on a gigantic scale. Because now the way things are pushed is just completely different. Like, we're living in such a different era now than we were in the late 80s when they made the first one, that I think a lot of people have just fallen off of NASCAR. I don't think it's looked at the same way. And from what I understand, like, Jeff Gordon is going to be majorly involved at this. Hendrick Motorsports is going to be heavily involved. I think they did it for the first movie. This new movie, they're going to film the racing scenes at the actual races somehow, some way. So I just think this is going to be the, like, biggest good publicity for NASCAR that they could ever hope for. And hopefully maybe turn a bunch of people onto NASCAR that haven't been fans or, you know, were fans and aren't anymore.
1: I am, because at first I was like, how are they going to do that? But it's Tom Cruise. Tom Cruise is the guy who's like, put me in a real helicopter. I want to fly it.
0: Yeah.
1: And down there. So instead of being in some studio where they're faking the magic, I could see him ripping it on the track.
0: And they
1: man.
0: Did the first time. Like, there was a really, really cool documentary. I think ESPN did it about, it was within the past couple of years, about how they filmed
1: the original?
0: The original Days of Thunder.
1: Oh.
0: And it was insane. The access that NASCAR gave them. I mean, they literally, the scenes were filmed during actual races. And when he was in a car, he wasn't racing the race, but he was driving the car. Like, the actors were driving the cars during those scenes, and just what at the time the technology they had to have to get those shots around the tracks were just absolutely crazy. So that's very, very excited.
1: One of my favorite things about Tom Cruise is how much he commits to the bit. Like, the same thing with Top Gun. They all were up in the jets flying them with their own personal cameras that they had to adjust. Like, that's cool to me.
0: Would you? So let me explain a little bit. So last night, I have a thing with Danielle, my wife, that I like guessing game. Rather than just telling her something.
1: Oh, I like that.
0: I like to like create like a game out of it. So the game was essentially try and guess what movie that we love is coming out with a sequel. And it's about something that we are really into. And it features, this is what I said, this is what the ultimate question I'm going to ask you. It features quite possibly one of the most famous people who ever walked planet Earth, and probably the biggest actor that ever lived.
1: Okay.
0: So wash away the guessing game for a second. Do you think that Tom Cruise is the most famous person to ever exist within, if not number one, number two, or number three? Because my list, real quick, goes Michael Jackson number one, Tom Cruise number two, and then I think from there's still a big gap once you get into three, four, five, and that would probably be maybe a Leonardo DiCaprio, maybe a Tom Hanks, maybe The Rock.
1: Arnold,
0: maybe, yeah, that's a... But I'm just curious, if you had to pick the most famous person that ever lived or is living right now, who would it be?
1: I think for me, it would go both Michaels at the top two.
0: Michael Jackson and Jordan?
1: Yeah. I think Jordan, just with his brand and what he's done for basketball, he's probably the most famous athlete of all time.
0: Famous, I would say that. Recognizable with the Jumpman logo and everything that went into it. He's bigger than himself, ultimately.
1: So Michael, music category, boom, he has that. I would say for sure Jordan with sports. Tom Cruise probably, I'm trying to think who would be above him.
0: There's not really anybody. He is in rarefied air where I think he is, like we talked about it a couple weeks ago, I think, and not that I didn't know it before this, but there is a video out there of Tom Cruise at a Lightning game, and he's walking through the concourse at Benchmark International Arena, and it's funny to see. But what's even crazier is you could watch it a million times and watch every different person that realizes they're standing next to Tom Cruise. And I just, the looks on their faces, I don't know if there's anybody else who quite reaches that peak of fame like Tom Cruise, because he's so big that I think when you see somebody like that, it's almost like seeing Bigfoot. It's almost like seeing a ghost. Like, you can't even really believe that they're right there in front of you. I think The Rock is probably in the newer age conversation of it.
1: Yeah.
0: But if you're putting it all together, if you're putting music and sports and movies and entertainment, and you're just looking for the most famous person who ever existed, I think the top three at the very least are Michael Jackson, Michael Jordan, Tom Cruise.
1: Yeah. It would be hard to argue that. I don't even think there's a female equivalent that could be like, well, she's basically Tom Cruise. Cause like, who would that even be?
0: I don't know. That's a great question. If you had to go the most famous female of all time across sports, music, and everything in between.
1: Taylor Swift, Beyonce, they're up there.
0: Taylor Swift is definitely. There, yeah. Taylor Swift is
1: Meryl Streep?
0: Maybe. No? I mean, she's beloved, but I also feel like she's like an actor's actor type lady.
1: Yeah. Because I feel like you have to almost be able to show this to anyone and go, who's that?
0: Exactly.
1: And you could show Meryl Streep and they'll go, I know her. She's the girl from that movie, right? Yeah.
0: That's what it is. Like, that's ultimately, I think, if you had to boil it down to finding the most people from the most different backgrounds all around the world, and you can show that picture, and without any doubt in their mind, they go, oh, of course. That's Tom Cruise. That's Michael Jordan. Like, that's what the parameters are for figuring out who the most famous people in the world really are.
1: And, no, it's going to pain you to hear this.
0: Don't. What? No. Who?
1: One of the most famous people of all time, Homer Simpson.
0: I'll give you that. Yeah. I don't have totals. I don't have a total problem with that.
1: I think if we include him, my Rushmore is set.
0: Oh, you're putting him on a rush? You're putting him up there with the likes of Michael Jordan, Michael Jackson, Tom Cruise?
1: I think if you put Homer Simpson next to any of those guys, he's going to beat all of them out. Maybe Michael Jackson not. Maybe Michael Jackson not.
0: You know who's up there, too? And this may just, much like you would think I'd be bothered by Homer Simpson, which I'm not. I think this is truthful as well. Just per the parameters that we set.
1: Yeah.
0: Show him to a picture to the most amount of people from different backgrounds and who's going to be the most recognized. I think the Hulkster's on the list.
1: Hulk would be up there.
0: I think Hulk is top five. Definitely top 10.
1: I think it ends after a certain era. Like, I don't think you could show kids in their 20s. Now and teens now, they know exactly. Though. They'd go the wrestling
0: they'd
1: guy.
0: They'd go, that was the racist guy from the sex tape.
1: Yeah, something. I don't know if they would immediately know his name.
0: Oh, I got another woman. This might be the woman. And it's weird because when you think about what she's done, the fact she's been able to be as famous as she is. Oprah.
1: Oprah's the answer.
0: Oprah's got to be.
1: Oprah's the answer. For sure is the answer for females.
0: Yeah. Oprah is number one.
1: And then the Mona Lisa.
0: I'm looking at the list of I found a list of the most famous women of all time. And a lot of them are just not. You know who's up near the top of the list? And I wouldn't have thought of her myself. Halle Berry.
1: Oh, I can see. Yeah, I can see that just off sex appeal and what she's done. But
0: you don't realize the gender gap. Just when you think about, let's say, Tom Cruise is the biggest, and he's the biggest man. So give me the equivalent of female Tom Cruise. That's not Halle Berry.
1: No. It has to be someone who could act pretty good.
0: Kathy Bates.
1: Leading role, kind of funny, dramatic, can do it all.
0: Jennifer
1: Aniston. No, no way.
0: I didn't even really mean that. Meryl Streep is on this list. Emma Stone, Margot Robbie, Jennifer Lawrence.
1: None of those fit the mold.
0: No, they really. There might not be. As sad as it is, but there might not be an equivalent. There might not even be a close equivalent at all when it comes to a lady. Glenn Close.
1: No.
0: Nicole Kidman.
1: No, I'd even put what's her face, Julia Roberts over.
0: Julia
1: Nicole
0: Roberts
1: Kidman.
0: Is a pretty
1: She's
0: good
1: not
0: one.
1: Bad. Yeah,
0: Julia Roberts.
1: She might be the equivalent.
0: She deserves a seat at the table.
1: Yes.
0: Hold on. I'm scanning through. I'm trying to get to this number one list here of the most famous female actors of all time. Oh, yeah. Meryl Streep, number one on the list. You nailed that one right off the bat.
1: Meryl Streep's number one?
0: She was number one on this list, so I guess. Full phone lines. Thank you very much. Setting show. You're live on the air. 407. What up?
2: Hey, it's Steve. How are you guys doing today?
0: Steve Aruni. We're doing pretty damn good, man. What's up with you?
2: Hey, I meant to call you yesterday. I heard a rumor on the Days of Thunder 2 that it may include Brad Pitt. They may be like a crossover from the F1 movie.
0: I would love. Could it be a crossover? Because that movie was technically based much longer ago, so not necessarily a crossover.
2: Well, I mean, remember he was a stock car racer too, so they can incorporate that in the movie. I just think that would be a cool movie if they did it.
0: I think Brad Pitt would be great. They need a villain. They need a new bad guy and a guy that Tom Cruise is going to go up against. I would think it'd be better to have a young guy to have thank you. I would think Cole Trickle. You got to watch the movie this weekend.
1: I'll watch Days of Thunder. Yeah. I think I watched way back and just don't remember.
0: Yeah, it would have to be Cole Trickle, for whatever reason, gets summoned back to NASCAR to relive his glory days. And there's like a young gun bad guy who is his number one arch nemesis.
1: Has to be the guy from Twister.
0: Dude, Glenn Powell. Yeah. I was thinking the same.
1: You heard?
0: Dude, I was thinking the same make damn a good, thing. Dude.
1: He makes a good douchey villain.
0: Douchey villain. Yeah. He's a redneck already, so he fits. Dude, it's got to be Glenn Powell. You're absolutely right. The only other person I thought of, but it's kind of maybe a little too much crossover because he was his counterpart in Top Gun 2, is Miles Teller.
1: Oh, well, he can't even do that because Glenn, he was in that too. The exact same role when we were trying to cast him in. Yeah, I didn't even think of that.
0: Top Gun stole all the hot young studs. What the hell? Yeah, we might have to find a new hot young stud to be his villain.
1: If I could have any cameo, first off, Talladega Nights. I mean, not Talladega Nights. Days of Thunder. He was black and green car, right?
0: Yeah, mellow yellow. Yeah.
1: Okay, so I do remember it a little bit. It would be Ricky Bobby. I'd like him to be like, go talk to like NASCAR, like, oh, the legends, they're at some party. He just gives it like, oh, hey, Ricky, and shakes his hand and walks away or something.
0: Well, I hate that. I hate that. But I will give you this, and I don't know if you know this. John C. Reilly, Shake and Bake, the counterpart to Will Ferrell in Talladega Nights, was on the crew and is Tom Cruise's best friend in Days of Thunder.
1: He was in two crews? He was in Best Friends?
0: Yes. So
1: it was a nod then, right? To Days of Thunder, I imagine.
0: I would think of maybe just a little bit. But Robert Duvall is dead. He was in the original. Nicole Kidman was in the original, which I don't know that those two can work together anymore. Mm-hmm. There's also a Quinn. I forget which one of the Quinns it was. What is it?
1: Harley.
0: No. It was Randy. Oh, I said Quinn. It's Quaid.
1: That's
0: well, you did. You said Randy. Did you say Randy?
1: No.
0: Oh, it's Randy Quaid. He's still alive, so he could probably be in it.
1: Okay. Why do you hate the Ricky Bobby thing?
0: Because I will tell you, I've been indoctrinated because I've heard lots of NASCAR people say this.
1: Yeah.
0: And pretty much. I love the movie. I watch the movie. I love the movie. It's a great movie. If it comes on, I'll watch it and laugh. A lot of NASCAR drivers, current NASCAR drivers, and other people, I've heard them say, Days of Thunder made NASCAR cool. Talladega Nights made NASCAR a joke.
1: Oh, I do remember you saying that.
0: Yeah, so
1: I do remember you saying that.
0: In a time where I feel like NASCAR needs all of the good pub they can, if you make a badass blockbuster film where people are going to go in the summer and go to the theaters and everybody wants to see it, and you've got real drivers and real tracks and real cars, I think that does something that NASCAR probably has not experienced maybe ever, to be completely honest with you.
1: I'm surprised. I feel like both can exist and you should like both. Like, you love Any Given Sunday, but you could be like, but also The Replacements is awesome.
0: Yeah, but you say that, and I get what you're saying, but think about how much less content there is in the world of NASCAR. Like, you could rattle off 10 different movies and shows that are about football when you only have, let's face it, in our life, front of mind, Days of Thunder and Talladega Nights. I think the movies just hold more weight than, like, and nothing that anybody does in the realm of basketball or football or baseball is going to affect the sport the way that I think stuff that about NASCAR does.
1: Yeah, there's only really two other movies that have NASCAR.
0: What are, I'm probably forgetting, but what are they?
1: So one is very kid friendly, Herbie okay. Fully Loaded. Okay. Gum. The other one,
0: Cars.
1: Yes.
0: I was half joking.
1: No, that's it. That's really it.
0: There's a very small sample size of NASCAR movies. So I just feel like when you make one, you really are kind of setting the tone for people who don't know anything about NASCAR. And Talladega Nights was still pretty cool. Like, the opening scene of Talladega Nights is badass because I think they're at Talladega, and it's a great shot. The music is great. Yeah. Like, it's very cool. It just, shake and bake. It's time for Cole Trickle to come back and make NASCAR badass again. Setting show, you're live on the air. Who's this?
3: Hey, this is Dwayne.
0: What up, Dwayne?
3: Hey, two things for you. Your idea for Days of Thunder 2, that Cars 3, and for Top Woman, you never said her, Madonna.
1: Oh, Madonna's a good one.
0: Dude, yeah. I'm looking at a text. Thank you, Dwayne. I didn't get the Cars 3 reference, but shout out to Matt Grothy, USF legend and good friend. He had texted me moments before that guy, Madonna. That's a good one. She's in the conversation with Oprah as one of the most famous women who ever lived, I would think. For a while I was sharing my For You page. I was sharing different things that were popping up in my algorithm. And that was on Instagram, a lot of breastfeeding, a lot of women on roller coasters and, you know, naughty things like that. I sent you a link last night. I have two things right now, and this is how passionate and how funny I find these things. For me to get up here early and pull audio and edit it and add in bleeps and things like that, it means I really want to share it with the world. And there's two things that I'm loving so much right now. And I'm mildly devastated because I think I found out one of them might be old. Might be like older content just now getting put into my algorithm. I've shared one of them with you, but the other one might be even better. And I'm going to play you some clips right now. The account is called Hoodbilly. And it's this dude who seemingly lives in the hood, but he's like a farmer. So he lives in the hood. He's a black dude, and he's got chickens, he's got goats, he's got pigs, he's got all sorts of dogs running around. But the way in which he speaks to his animals, there's a lot of people in the comments who are not a fan and say that he's being mean to his animals.
1: Yeah.
0: I find it to be just a, you know, maybe an exaggerated thing for social media, but Hood Billy, if I can cut you off a piece of Hood Billy and his critters. It starts out mild and we'll build up. Oh, wait, hold on. Hold on. Stand by. Hood Billy.
4: Poochie Garrigus.
0: So he's, I feel like I need to set the table here. There is a little dog that is attacking a chicken, and then there's also a goat eating about 5 feet away from
1: him. All right.
4: Poochie Garrigus shook out by Pepper. Pepper getting ready to get it to you. Remember there, he don't know what he want to do this, so.
0: Now, this is probably the best clip that I'm going to play, I believe. He has a goat that constantly is escaping his enclosure, and all the goat wants to do is get on the top of the neighbor's roof. And, dude, this house of the neighbor, it's like a three-story roof. Jesus. Like, this goat is high, high up in the sky. And a reoccurring theme on the Hood Billy TikTok is that he has to go get his goat down from the neighbor's roof, and he's not happy about it when it takes place.
5: Get the f*** off the neighbor's roof!
0: Sounds like Samuel Jackson.
5: Get down, Billy Earl!
0: Billy Earl is the badly behaved goat.
5: He always doing dumb s***. Billy Earl!
1: Oh, man, you need
5: get
1: to...
5: Get off the f***ing roof! I'm gonna get closer so y'all can finally see how the f*** he be doing this. Billy Earl! Man... What the f*** is on that roof to where he keep going up there?
0: Riveted.
5: Get down, Billy Earl!
1: Get down! That
0: Billy Earl!
1: Whenever he says that line, sounds like you said...
5: Get down, Billy Earl!
1: Just like Samuel.
5: Get down, Billy Earl!
0: Dude, I also feel like when I hear these clips and watch these, I feel like this was built to be drops on the show.
5: Get down, Billy Earl!
1: Not this one. The one where he said he always be doing some dumb...
5: Bitch. Bitch. Billy Earl, get the fuck off the neighbor's roof. You dumb as hell. And look at Pepper. Pepper, get your...
0: So the other goat followed him to go get the other roof. Goat, yeah.
5: And look at Pepper. Pepper, get your ass home.
1: So I talked to Chocolate.
5: I'm trying to go pick up my food and you doing dumb shit. Get down off the damn roof.
0: Dude, I feel like based on the stuff that's getting pumped into my algorithm, you know, you've said it before, and I'd like to believe I'm an ally. I think I'm almost like on Black Talk or something. Like, I think
1: that's what it feels like.
0: I'm starting to get some stuff that, like, not the masses of the whites would know about.
1: Yeah, I almost feel like you were trying to learn a little something about my culture, and then it just, like, we got to teach them everything.
0: It picked up on it. this clip, Billy Earl, I believe, the goat.
5: Get down, Billy Earl!
0: Is repeatedly just ramming his head into Hood Billy's front door inside their house.
5: I'm going to beat this bitch's ass. Billy Earl, quit beating on my fucking door, bitch. You ain't coming in. Get the fuck off my door, bitch. You ain't coming in. I don't give a fuck how much you beat your stinking ass. I'm going to beat this bitch's ass. Billy,
0: this is a good one, too.
5: I'm going to beat this bitch's ass. Billy Earl, quit beating on my fucking door, bitch. You ain't coming in. Get the fuck off my door, bitch. You ain't coming in. I don't give a fuck how much you beat.
0: He really does sound like Samuel Jackson. The more you listen to him, he's very great. But I saw some of these videos, like the one on the roof, I saw was from like 2023. I just got it new like yesterday. So I don't know if Hood Billy's still doing his Hood Billy thing, but...
1: You haven't checked like the last video?
0: He's got videos that are more recently. I don't know if they're as entertaining, but Hood Billy is one of them. But that's just the... That's new within the last 48 hours. The videos that I cannot get enough of. And this one, probably because I'm FUBU, I'm for the culture, but also because I love all of the stupid pranks that people do in inside the stores.
1: Yeah.
0: First of all, someone's going to be killed. Like, someone is going to be killed on these dumbass pranks that they're pulling on people in the store. There's so many now, whether it's just the screaming. The one that I think is possibly going to get people killed... Have you seen where they go up and they'll take their phone and scan somebody's phone and then it makes a noise and they're like, thanks, man. I just needed some money. And they're like, oh, I just deposited some from your account. Like that, at that point, you believe somebody's committed a crime and you have an old dumb person yeah. with a gun. Like, they're just going to shoot and kill you.
1: They'll go, what time is it? They'll go, it's about bing, bing, bing. And yeah. they're like, thank you, $100. My favorite part is when they go try to attack them and they'll do it again. They're yeah. like, thank you again.
0: It is crazy that we don't hear more stories about people getting their asses beat or just badly hurt.
1: I want to make fun of it, which I do. But I feel like I'm glad that you and me didn't grow up in that era because I think we would have been
0: We would have probably done it. And the other one that's funny, too, is that Blake Burkett guy. He goes out and he shows up to places like he's supposed to be working there.
1: Oh,
0: or
1: nice.
0: He'll just put on a Walmart vest and like start helping people and just say insane things to them. So then when the real manager comes over, he's like, oh, yeah, I was supposed to start today. I don't know. Yeah. I don't know what's going on. I'm going to play you my real favorite here in a second, but the phone lines are full. I appreciate it. Setting show, you're live on the air. Who's this?
6: This is Mark.
0: Mark, what up, buddy?
6: You guys forgot two people on your list, man.
0: Lay it on me.
6: Number one for the women, got to be Marilyn Monroe. And number one for the men's got to be Elvis. If you're making a Rushmore, Elvis has got to be up there. Oh, everybody knows who he is.
0: That is. I agree, sir. I agree.
1: No, I dude, Michael Elvis is not higher than Michael Jackson.
0: No, not higher. Oh, okay. Not higher. But if you really, really wanted to be honest with the list and you were going to do dead people, I think it's harder for us to appreciate people that were dead and gone by the time we were even born, pretty much. But like Elvis, I think, is right there with Michael Jackson as far as the common yeah. knowledge.
1: MJ, Elvis, Bob Marley, probably.
0: Yeah, Bob
1: and then
0: Marley.
1: Maybe Taylor Swift would make that that list,
0: especially
1: as well.
0: If you're going just musicians.
1: I think, that's what I thought you were doing.
0: Yeah, I think you're probably right. All right, so I'm going to play a couple clips from here. So the premise of this prank that they pull on people, and you target he's targeting a group of people that I would think is the most. I hope this doesn't come off as racist because I don't mean it to be racist. Dangerous group of people out there, and I mean that just because I think like older black dudes will just knock you out.
1: Yeah.
0: Like they don't play. It's just, it's not that I think they're dangerous. I just think that they take less crap. Like they're not going to be a part of your joke.
1: Yeah.
0: They're less likely to just walk away. And I think that's probably why this guy decided to do what he decided to do.
1: When I grew up, that was kind of a lesson we knew. You don't mess with the OGs.
0: Yes, the OGs. Yes. Yeah. So this guy, his whole setup for his whole account is that he goes up to, for the most part, older black dudes and gives them some version of a, I used to cut your grass. I used to cut your grass. And they'll be like, most people find a way to be like, oh, yeah, okay, I remember. And then he hits them with, yeah, I'm still kind of messed up from that one time, though. And they're like, what do you mean? He's like, remember that one time we had sex. Remember that one time we had sex? We effed. And the look on these dudes' faces is either confusion or like pure rage immediately.
1: Yes.
7: Remember, I used to cut your grass?
8: Praise God.
7: Yeah, how you been?
8: You used to cut my grass?
7: Yeah, where are you staying?
8: I ain't cut no, I own a landscape home improvement business. I seen you somewhere you cut your
7: grass. Yeah, how you been, man?
8: Yes, man.
7: Yeah, that's good, that's
8: Mr.
7: good.
8: Vernell.
7: Yeah, Mr. Robinson. Yeah. Remember that one time we
8: Huh?
7: Remember that one time we used to
8: No.
7: Yeah, we used to I think that's you.
8: I don't play that, bro. Now, what if I just broke your neck right there and you messed up with
7: me? What were you
8: I just took your head off right there. What would you just say?
7: No, but I remember
8: go
7: you.
8: Go play, man. Go play before you get hurt.
1: I don't. People are brave, bro. The way they double down, triple down, like, nah.
0: Yeah.
1: All for clicks.
0: And so this guy, I have one more clip. This is it. This is all I'll ask for the day. This clip, the dude legit pulls out a big ass blade. He pulls out a big ass blade. He thinks it's a gun, and you'll hear him say, oh, you're pulling out a gun. But at the end, you can see it's a big ass blade.
1: The same guy?
0: This is a different guy.
7: I used to cut your grass, man.
8: Just cut my grass?
7: Yeah.
8: Okay, you used to cut the grass at the big White House.
0: I love how people, that's also another interesting like social experiment that there are some accounts where the whole bit is you go up and act like you know somebody and then see how far you can take it. This takes a turn, but it just how people will appease you and go, oh, yeah, over there. And like pretend like they know you even when they don't know you.
8: I said the big White House, the big lot.
7: It's a long time ago, but but hey, I ain't been right since that one time though.
1: That's insane. I haven't been right since that one time.
7: When we I ain't been right since that time.
8: Get away from me.
7: Oh, you about to shoot me? He being shy about it though.
8: Get away from me, nigga.
7: Well, I thought, why are you being shocked?
0: Dude, this guy could be the first guy to get stabbed or shot. He really might. I think there's a lot of people doing dumb things on the internet. The guy going up to older black men and telling them that they had sex at one point in their life.
1: That's insane.
0: And this whole, all the headline and all the videos say, telling Unk he cracked me. Like, the headline is telling Unk he cracked me.
1: I think you could do this. I think you could go up to some old black guys and do this.
0: No.
1: I haven't been right since I want
0: to. I'm trying to keep my standing in the community up at this point. Sending show, you're live on the air. Who's this?
9: Joe.
0: What up, Joe? How you doing?
9: Hey, good. Do you know the name of the real race car driver named Trickle?
0: Dick Trickle.
9: That's it. You got it. I knew you probably knew, but it's kind of funny that that's a really...
0: That was a real guy. That was a real guy. Real NASCAR driver, Dick Trickle.
9: Do you still watch him race? Yeah.
0: Unfortunate name for that guy, but setting show, you're live on the air. What up?
10: Hey, John. Hey, Diz. It's Dave.
0: What up, Dave?
10: Hey, did you ever see Grease Lightning starring Richard Pryor?
0: No.
1: You talking about?
10: Dude, you gotta look that movie up and watch. It's about the black driver, Wendell Scott. He's like one of the first black NASCAR drivers. It's a great movie, man.
0: It's Richard Pryor that plays him?
10: It's not a comedy. It's a serious role. It's a great movie, man. It came out in the... I want to say the early 80s.
0: All right.
10: It's called Grease Lightning.
0: All right.
10: Richard Pryor.
0: All right. Black Grease. I heard it.
1: That was a song.
0: Last call. Grease of Lightning. Grease of Lightning.
11: Sing it, baby. Sing it.
0: Whoa. What's up?
1: Whoa.
0: Oh, you know a little
1: go

0: Christmas and Supreme. Christmas cream. Grease lightning. Go.
1: Scientology.
0: What's up, buddy?
1: Hey, Robert Tuscan, how are you?
0: Oh, Bob Tuscan, what the hell is going on, brother?
2: Hey, remember that time
1: What's
2: I cut your grass?
1: On?
0: Sorry, dude. What
1: hey,
0: Dizzy,
1: I can't. How could I forget that time, buddy?
0: I ain't been the same since. Oh, dude, I hear you from time to time. I heard you recently with Drew. I ache for you. I long for you. How the hell you doing, man?
1: Ooh, I'm doing good. You know, in some cultures, they're particularly more homophobic than others, and in the Caribbean, not too long ago, they were killing gay people.
2: Oh, yeah.
1: So, you know, you go up to somebody and say that, you're going to get boom, boom, bye in a bati boy head, essentially. You know?
2: I love it.
0: I think you're absolutely right. But
1: listen, go ahead. I'm sorry.
0: No, you go.
1: My favorite prankster, though, is the guy who goes around and says to people, hey, you see that water you're drinking? Did you know there's fluoride in it and they're dumbing you down? You ever see that guy? And then he goes, hey, look in the sky. They're spraying aluminum and strontium and barium. And people are like, what? And then he's like, hey, did you see Building 7's collapse? And people are like, what's that? I never heard of that.
0: Where can people find those pranks, Bob Tuscan? Where
1: you can find them all over YouTube. It's all over there, man. I'm telling you.
0: Oh, I thought maybe it was, I thought maybe that was your personal page.
1: Yeah, you know. Mess around and find out, Bob Tuscan.
0: Dude, I love you, Bob. Don't be a stranger. Dude, there's a song. Hold on. There's a song. I found it this morning. I posted it on my Instagram story. I love it so much, and it couldn't be any more up your alley. Hold on. The fact that you call, I was thinking about.
1: This?
0: Well, hold on. It's everybody stand by. Sorry, but it couldn't be any more perfect that you called because
1: Wow.
0: Hold on. I'm trying to find the name of the damn song. It literally could. I jokingly put it up on my story and said this should be the new national anthem. And it's like all about everything that you love. Hold on. Let me see if this is it.
1: You know, there's a lot of guys out there. There's this Tom McDonald guy. There's Payday Monsanto. A bunch of guys out there.
0: I think this is it. Asylum. The artist is Chris Webby.
1: Ooh.
3: The preacher sins on Sunday morning.
0: I don't think this is it. I just don't.
3: The sheriff steps outside the law. The teachers don't know.
0: Oh, no, that's not it. Here it is, Bob. This is the real one.
1: All right.
0: Buckle up.

0: on potential.
1: You get the vibe. It's called End of the World.
2: Wow.
1: It gets even better.
2: Truth and rhythm and spirit, man. There's nothing better, dude. I love it. I'm going to have to check that out. Thank you, dog.
1: Love you, Bob Tuscan. Thank you for being here. All right.

0: the world.
1: Don't go anywhere.
2: Wake up to the heavy metals that are blowing on the breeze. The smoke from...
1: I knew it was going to happen. The fact I made it that long was a miracle, to be honest with you.
3: It was riding.
1: Do not go anywhere. When we come back, we're going to dig into that thing. I got a little bit of a two-parter, but a very, very interesting story about what is going on scientifically. And they have a number. They have a number based on where science is right now and what's possible on how long humans will be able to live in the next few years. And it will lead us to the question, how long is too long? Because this number, the age that they say human beings are going to be able to live to, it feels insane. And maybe it's a good thing, maybe it's a bad thing. We'll break it down next on More Senning Show right here on 102.5 The Bone. Say it.
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0: 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But YouTube is easy. You can go forward and backwards as much as you want. And you can also get in the chat if you so dare. I'm John Senning. He's Dizzy.
1: Get in chat. Tell us how to do the show properly.
0: Exactly. I'm not reading them, and I don't care if you do. Don't turn on each other because of me. You guys already have enough infighting in there that it don't need to give fuel for people to turn on other people. So, hashtag free Margaret. 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So this article got me thinking, because I'm about to be 40, which, by the way, I don't know what the hell to do with my birthday. It's become a real topic of discussion around our home of what to do, whether or not to throw a party, whether to go do something. 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I could tell you weren't paying attention that whole time.
1: No, go for it, bro.
0: What did I say?
1: About you're afraid of what to say right now.
0: Son of a bitch.
1: What?
0: About what?
1: Well, I don't know. You're afraid to say it.
0: That's not what I said at all.
1: That's a lie. Pull the tape.
0: Oh, dude. Oh, what a gift. What a gift, dude. Yes, pull the tape.
2: I cannot tell you.
1: Oh, yep. See, we'll never understand. So what were you going to say?
0: No, pull the tape. So this article got me,
2: oh, this is
0: got
2: good.
0: Me thinking, because I'm about to be 40. Which, by the way, I don't know what the hell to do with my birthday. It's become a real topic of discussion around our home of what to do, whether or not to throw a party, whether to go do something. The station wants to try and do something, and I'm not really sure which direction to go. I could tell you weren't paying attention.
1: No, go for it, bro.
0: What did I say?
1: About you're afraid of what to say right now.
0: Dude, not only that, you
1: almost had it, though.
0: You flailed.
1: I almost had it.
0: Either way.
1: So birthday.
0: It doesn't even.
1: Birthday stuff?
0: I'll take
1: How
0: that,
1: old are you turning?
0: I'll take that as a sign from the heavens above that I'll go with my gut, and I don't think I want to do anything.
1: Yeah.
0: Danielle wants to have a party. The station wants to try and do something. Mm-hmm. And I don't know. I've never been big birthday guy. I've never been. And 40 feels like I should want to celebrate, but I don't know. I don't have this like pull to. First of all, you throw a party at your house, and the vibe is never as good as you think it's going to be when it's at your own home.
1: No, don't do it at their house. You don't want to do it at your house.
0: I've wanted to have people over to the house at some point. We've never did a housewarming, and I would like to do that at some point. But I just feel like if I'm going to party on my birthday, there's just a level of stress, for lack of a better word, that comes with throwing a big ass party at your house.
1: I think the answer is right in front of you. We can kind of pick from a similar vein from Drew and his birthday. Instead of Lalo, those, you need to go to your stomping ground.
0: Oh,
1: we need to
0: it could be that simple. Just to call everybody out to Slizzy's on a Saturday. So my birthday's technically on a Sunday. So that would be
1: Saturday.
0: They do karaoke on Saturday night, which.
1: That would be fun.
0: There's something to that.
1: It wouldn't even be just that. It would be like during the day, we go do go-karting, maybe grab a bite.
0: A
1: few hours.
0: All of my favorite things.
1: Yeah, it's your 40th, bro. Instead of throwing like just one big thing, let's go go-karting. You guys could lose to me and go-karting, and then we go get a quick bite at your burger spot. What's it called again?
0: El Cap. Shout out to

0: Indy and the crew at El Cap. Maybe what if it was 40 days of activities? It was just one activity a day for 40 days. No. I don't want to do that.
1: And then, then we go and sing some songs, man. That would be fun.
0: Maybe. No. I'm open.
1: I know when there's a good idea, you go, oh, like, it's like a light bulb goes on when you like an idea. You didn't like
0: that. I don't hate the idea. I set the stage by saying nothing sounded good to me. Like, I'm waiting for that thing that sounds like, yeah, that's what I want to do. And I just haven't heard that yet. So, you know. Mm. But then again, I feel like if I don't do anything, then that day I'll feel guilt that, like, I should be doing something. Not that I wanted to, but that I should be doing something.
1: I think you should. I think it's the same way, like, I didn't do nothing for my 21st birthday and I regret it. I'm like, damn, I should have done more. Really, I didn't do much because in Canada, it's 19 is the big number.
0: So
1: to me, it kind of passed, but I was like, damn, I wish I did. You're going to feel that way when you get 44 and you go, man, I did nothing for that 40th.
0: Oh, wait, what? I think it was your idea. Didn't you have the idea for the Mike Allstott-themed birthday party? Didn't we talk about that?
1: Yeah.
0: I do like that.
1: Okay.
0: Everybody wears their number 40s out.
1: And we dress like a Mike Allstott.
0: Yeah,
1: like,
0: helmet and all.
1: Helmet and all, yeah.
0: There's something. It's just getting to be close. It's like a week away. It's going to be a week away.
1: Oh, I know.
0: And then the other thing is, so Danielle's birthday is on Tuesday. So there's two birthdays in close proximity. It's getting to be too close. That's all there is to it. It's... plans aren't happening. The only reason I was bringing up that it was my birthday at all
1: to see
0: is,
1: if I was listening.
0: Well, I don't need to do that to figure out that you're not. was just bringing up the point of getting older. And I think different ages are like different milestones for different people. I kind of keep waiting for some like midlife crisis-y feelings in my head, like to feel older, to feel like I should have done something differently or feel like I want to be young again. It's not coming right at this moment, but for everybody it does. And there is a new study, and as anti-aging remedies and different hacks keep coming about, scientists believe adding years to your life is something that will happen in the future. Researchers at the Skolkovo Institute of Science and Technology used a model to determine the maximum age that humans will be able to live. Now, it doesn't give an exact time frame of when this would happen, but it's within the realm of possibility that based on where science is right now, that humans sometime in the not so distant future will be able to make it to this number.
1: Okay.
0: As crazy as you can think, within reason, what do you think the number that they landed on ultimately was? So let me just read you this real quick.
1: All right.
0: Our analysis reveals fundamental symmetry across organs, neurons in the body. None of this actually matters. reducing the median lifespan from a theoretical non-aging baseline to what ultimately is a true reality based on science. And what do you think that number could be?
1: I mean, even taking all that
0: science
1: into account. I would say, so now it's like just over 100. So I'm thinking if they're making all this hoopla, it's not just double. It's going to be near triple, they think. 300.
0: Oh, God. No, that's insane.
1: Okay.
0: No.
1: Good.
0: The number is legitimately within reality is 156 years old.
1: Oh, geez.
0: In contrast, now they do say that if you get into people that don't end up getting certain diseases, that even if they can be cured, if they don't have to deal with them, they say 194 years old is well within the reality of human longevity based on science and the way that it's moving forward.
1: What do you think is like the perfect age?
0: Probably. I think it also depends on how you feel. Like there are people that are sitting there right now at 75 that probably have the feeling that some 105-year-old people feel. So I don't think you know until you know. But I would say if I could make it to 90, that's almost pushing it.
1: Yeah.
0: If I could make it to 90 and feel pretty damn good.
1: Yeah.
0: I don't want my last 5 years to be I'm getting my ass wiped and you gotta roll me around everywhere. Like I'm thinking a hot 90, keeping it pretty tight would be perfect.
1: For me, it's late 70s. early 80s, maybe. I'm good after that. I'm like, what else am I doing? It would be different if I had a family. Like, if I had kids, then you'd be like, all right, I want to see my grandkids and this.
0: That's kind of a good point, too, in that I'll have people in my life, hopefully, you know, my brother, well, he'll be old as hell, too, but my nephew and niece and things like that. But at the same time, by the time you make it to 100 years old, everybody's dead. Like, most of your friends are dead. Yeah. Most of the people that you knew are dead. Your family, or they're all gone. So it's maybe I'll cut mine back a little bit. Yeah. I'm going to take it to 65.
1: I remember
0: it to 52.
1: When I was listening to my grandparents, it's exactly what you just said. It would be like almost every day of the week, or at least once a week, there'd be a call, be like, hey, so-and-so's gone. And they'd be like, oh, okay. I'm like, damn, I want to get to that age.
0: Just to go through that. Yeah. Like, to live through the live through that phase of life, which I guess is part of it. But I don't know. It kind of, in a weird way, there's a parallel to be drawn between living until to 194 years old and the AI ghosts. Like, when are we just messing with something we shouldn't mess with? Like I don't know. What? I mean, if a human mind can come up with how to get you to 194 years old, then maybe that's a different way to look at it. But I don't think we should have AI ghosts, and I don't think that human beings should be living till 200 years old, damn near. And then what happens to Earth? Will we not have a population issue? If people stop dying, then there'll just be too many people.
1: My fear is, too, similar to the AI ghosts, we're going to be like, if we're doing all this stuff, it's going to be like cyborgs almost. Like all metal parts in you and stuff, like they're just going to keep you going. Like, why would you want to do that type of life?
0: Yeah, but that does make me wonder. So if you can make it to 156, does that mean that 100, like, what do you feel like at 100? Like, at 100, are you feeling and looking and acting like a 70-year-old or a 60-year-old at that point? Or are you still an old ass 100 and you just got 50 more years to go?
1: Basically, I feel like, yes, in a sense, because right now you just said you're almost 40. It's not the 40 your dad was. Am I wrong or right there? Because I feel like our dad's 40 was different from our 40. Our 40
0: like an
1: is
0: older
1: like
0: older 40?
1: They say it all the time, but like 40 is the new 30. It does feel like that.
0: Yeah, I feel that. My dad did get in crazy good shape later in life, so it's hard to parallel to draw. But like my goal, and I think I'm kind of headed there, like I want to feel better and in be better shape in my 40th year than any other year on
1: Earth.
0: I
1: like that.
0: Which I think is doable at this point for me. Like, I don't, you know, there are things that creak and crack and stuff like that, but I don't walk around going like, it hurts to get off the floor. I'm getting to be an old man. Like, I feel pretty damn good.
1: No, it's the work you put in. Like, you know, I grew up playing sports and I great shape when I was in my teens. The best shape of my life, though, was 2019 when I did four strong months of just working out and got my body ready for the punch out. Yeah.
0: So that would have been the best shape of your life. You
1: think? Absolutely. Absolutely. Like, I was in great, I had great conditioning. My physique was good. I was slimmed out everywhere. Yeah.
0: We need to get 100%. You another fight. If the punch out's not going to happen, what if we just did like a blood sport style underground fight?
1: Like a fight club.
0: Yeah. Like, we won't even talk about it on the show. We'll only promote it on social media. Yeah. We'll sell like high dollar tickets. It'll be like $300 a ticket to be there. It'll be, it wasn't Bloodsport. It was the other Jean-Claude Van Damme movie, Lionheart, where they had an underground fight thing where it was just all these like rich people that came and paid a bunch of money bet a bunch of money. So, and then, you know, we'll get a little money. You get the pot, and then you'll be jacked.
1: I don't want you to host it. I want you to be my corner.
0: Yeah. I'll be like
1: putting Vaseline on me and stuff.
0: I'll be your pallbearer and your cup man all at the same time.
1: When was the last time you ever got in a fight?
0: I've never really been in a fight.
1: Oh.
0: I mean, like a fist fight? Yeah, I feel like we might have talked about that. You probably weren't listening. I do think, I've been in scuffles, but I've never been punched in the face.
1: You're so lucky.
0: Yeah, which, you know, people be like, you can tell a little bitch boy and you're punched in the face. Before we go to break, I don't know if anybody else has played this yet, and I had it over the weekend, and I totally forgot about it. There was about a 3-day span where everybody on the internet seemed to be talking about the old man that was gored to the sky by the bison. Well, he's now speaking out from his hospital bed, talking about what happened that fateful day where he was almost killed by a bison.
2: Even though I was on the ground, he could have stomped me, he could have gored me, could have done anything. They moved faster than you could ever imagine. He just kept coming, and he was more aggressive. And as soon as he got off that tree, he launched me in the air. I didn't get bruises from him launching me in the air. It was the landing that came the problem.
0: You don't say.
3: It's actually broken in multiple pieces. And you can see some fragments here, and there are fracture and break lines right through that.
2: I always felt safe and secure. I wasn't ever terrified. And you have to remember, I'm 1,500 miles from home in an area where I'm busted up and can't get up and leave. I could not give them more glowing reviews. They were amazing.
0: This guy's he's completely fine. I mean, he ended up being a viral sensation. That's one of those things. I think with certain news stories, you can do it. Certain things, you can't. You think this guy could, like, create anything off of this? Like, whether it was even if it was just a TikTok or social media channel where he went out into nature. Like, I don't know if he's got enough facial and name recognition to segue this into any sort of career at this point.
1: No, I don't think I think he missed the window with something like this. There's a very small window.
0: He needed to start doing podcasts live from his hospital bed almost immediately.
1: Yeah, it's like the Hawk Tua girl. If she waited too long, she would have never took off. Well, by the way, she's still around.
0: I guess. She got in. The things that I see about her online are that she got gigantic fake boobs.
1: Oh, she did?
0: She did, but she like stole a bunch of people's money.
1: Remember
0: she
1: that?
0: She started some sort of coin.
1: Yeah.
0: And then she disappeared for a bunch. And then I think she's on OnlyFans with big fake boobies.
1: Good for her.
0: That could be wrong. It could be right.
1: About to check it tonight.
0: Don't go anywhere. When we come back, I think you sent me this, I believe. It kind of, in a weird way, I think we were almost beating around the bush regarding stuff like this and the us growing old. Parents are sharing anonymously how deeply they regret having a child. I want to give away some prizes, and I'm willing to take both sides of the coin. If you want to call in and tell us why you think we should have children, and it works, and you hit all the right notes, I'll give you a prize. If you want to call in and be honest about the fact that you regret having children, I'll give you a prize. We'll do that, and I'll tell you all about it. Coming up next on Senning Show, right here on 102.5 The Bone, Real Raw Radio. 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
1: Does that make me crazy?
0: I don't know why it feels like a minute. Maybe because I don't know if there was a day off or a holiday. We were in the lobby mix last week, but it feels like it's been a minute since we've been properly in the mix in the studio. 800-771-1025. We're going to give away some prizes. I've got tickets to the On High Festival, which is going to be pretty damn cool. Pepper, The Movement, Surfer Girl, Brother Ali, August 28th at the Pier. We got tickets to see Dude Perfect at Benchmark on August 1st. And the Monster Jam Freestyle Mania at Benchmark August 15th. So hypothetically, you could call in and talk about how you regret having kids and win something to go do with the kids that you regret having. The irony there. I feel like I don't talk about it all the time, but it's a general theme. I think when you get to 40 years old and you don't have kids and you don't have plans on having any children, it's something that other people want to talk to you about or share their opinions with you about. Mm-hmm. I think at certain ages, a lot of pressure for a lot of people, it can come from your partner. And I think the second one is it comes from your parents, which, that ship has sailed with my mom and dad. I think there was probably a good 5-year window where it was like really, really ramped up. I get it. Parents want to see their kids be parents. They want grandbabies. And I respect why a parent would want their kid.
2: Were they ramped up because you like they had none at that point?
0: I think a little bit of both. I think a little bit of both. It was at one point, and then my brother started having kids. So in my head, I was like, okay, everything will calm down now. And then I think there was it almost ramped up for a minute after that, because then they're seeing you with the baby. They're seeing Trent and doing all these things. Like, you would be such a good dad. I don't doubt that at all, to be honest with you. But I think it's just momentary in those points when you're around kids and they see that and they want more. And I think anybody who has decided to not have children, they would probably be lying to themselves and everybody else if you didn't admit that it is a back of your mind concern that you make it to 65 years old and you go, damn, I messed up. I wish I would have. And I don't have any of that. For most of my life, it was kind of like, I don't want them, but I'm open to one day that flip gets switched. Now, once you start getting into your 40s, the switch is not really open to being flipped anymore. Like if we were going to have a kid, like let's say I woke up today and said, I want to have a baby. Like you got to do it now. Like we would have to, would have to do it now. And you would be behind the eight ball.
2: Yeah. Okay. I thought you meant we as in you and me as a man. I'm like, not really.
0: Well, Danielle's a year younger than me. Yeah. So I think anything over the age of like 28 or 29 is considered like a geriatric pregnancy. And the later you go, the more dangerous it is, I believe.
2: Yeah, I thought it was like mid-30s, but you're probably right.
0: 35, yeah, you are right. Okay. An outdated term for a pregnancy at 35 years old or older. The advanced maternal age. So, like I said, she's 1 year younger than me, and I feel like the ship has sailed in a bunch of different ways, which I, right now, unless it hits me immediately or when I'm an old man, it's not there, and it's not coming.
2: What if you like hit the lottery? Would you guys be open to getting like a surrogate or something? And then like, look, we're gonna be great, and then we could get this without having to worry about anything.
0: Probably less likely.
2: Why?
0: I don't want to say that. I was gonna say money was never a thing, and I think when I was super young, it's so crazy to me when I see people that like had kids at 19, 20, all of those things. Like when I was super young, early 20s in probably into my 30s, there was a little bit of like, well, what the hell am I going to do with it? How am I going to, I'm making $10 an hour for 20 hours a week. Like I'm not anybody who can bring a kid into this world.
2: I meant more, not for the kid. I meant more of like, now you don't have someone, you'll have someone to carry for you. Now you don't have to worry about like the 35, you know, on
0: yeah,
2: thing and
0: oh,
2: all
0: I
2: that.
0: I see what you're saying. Yeah. Like you can work around that.
2: Yeah, you can get a young surrogate and now you don't really have to worry.
0: Yeah, I don't think so. I don't think out of the 500 things that I think about if I won a bunch of money, having a children is not near there.
2: Adding responsibilities for at least 18 years, like, I'm good.
0: And again, I go the complete opposite way. I'm like, think of all the things I'll be able to do with my lottery winnings based on the fact that I don't have a kid. Dude, the craziest part about it that I think about from time to time is that if Danielle and I, and it happens, let's just say within the first 6 months or first year of us getting together, we had a kid. Dude, that kid would be grown. That kid would be going off to college. Yeah. That kid would be turning 18 years old. They would be probably graduating high school, which is so bizarre. Yeah. That is one of those few things that can and will make me feel old.
2: Yeah, that's like me. Mine, like if I would have had it with my ex-fiance, they would have been like 20-something.
0: Yeah, you, dude, and that's you would have been, to think of really either of us as dads is kind of crazy. The reason I'm bringing this up was an article from BuzzFeed. There is literally no escaping this. Mom and dads are anonymously confessing why they regret having their kids, and it's pretty crazy. I should never have had children. I love them dearly, but I'm just not a good mom. My own mother pretty much had dumped me off with whomever, and my dad just kind of went along with it. My dad passed away when I was a teenager, and my stepmom always expressed regret at how I was raised, and that definitely affected me. I have that same regret today. I always wanted children. My ex said all the right things, and I was in a sad situation, so I married him. 3 days after we were married, oh, Jesus, this is dark. He beat me. That lasted the entire marriage. My kids, thank God, turned out great. But because I had so many problems, I worry that I passed it down to them. And if I had to make the decision again, I wouldn't have had children.
2: Jesus, I got dark.
0: I for the most part, like I lived most of my life thinking that like once you have a kid, all the regret goes away. Like, I think even if I accidentally had a kid right now, knowing everything that you know about me and knowing that I do not want one, I don't think that I would regret it, or you know what I mean?
2: Maybe. Yeah, no, I get it.
0: Like it's you created this life. Yeah. Like I didn't want to do it, but now it's here and it's mine, and I created it. Like at that point, I would think regret isn't really in the conversation anymore.
2: It's the same way people are like, if I had kids, I would beat them. Then once you have a kid, you're like, how could I beat this?
0: How could I beat this beautiful little angel that I created right from my bowels? Setting show, you're live on the air. Who's this?
3: Hi, this is Ashlyn.
0: Hey, Ashlyn, what's going on today? How are you?
3: Hi, I'm good. How are you guys?
0: Doing pretty good. I'm trying to guess in my own head if you're going to try to tell me why having a kid is a good thing, or you're going to be honest and say that you regret having kids.
2: Oh, she hates her kids.
3: So, no, I have three kids, actually. So, it's not that I regret.
0: You can't say that word. It's fine. It's fine. Don't be mad or sad, but don't say that word again. Yeah. You bring them into this terrible, rotten world is essentially what
2: you're saying. You're watching a PG movie with them.
0: Yeah. So yes, you bring them in the world and then what?
3: Yeah. And you know, they gotta I feel like the world right now is already getting worse and worse. And like, it's just sad to think about like what it's going to be in like 10 years from now when they're like grown up themselves. And
0: that is an underrated.
3: That
0: is an underrated thing, because I would say it probably factors into my mind frame as well. Like nobody knows what the hell this country or world is going to look like in 10 years. Yeah. And I don't know that it's necessarily the greatest place. So, but can you imagine a world with that, like, so you're sad that maybe they're going to have to deal with a bunch of trouble in the next 30 years, but can you imagine a world without them?
3: No, of course not. I couldn't. But, and then another thing is, like, it's very heart-wrenching having kids. Like, just living life every day, you're worried about them, everything. Like, you're constantly worried that, you know, something's going to happen to them. Are they safe? Like, it's just a constant state of worry, I feel like, when you're a parent. Like, if you could do without having, then don't have, because I'm telling you, it hurts your heart, man.
0: That is it's interesting that you've touched on two things that I think are in my mind. What you just touched on, truly, I really truly honestly believe, and people will argue with me that this is not a reason to not have kids. I think that's my number one reason. I think the constant state of concern, and there's almost like a tie into it, in that the world is such a messed up place that like you've got to send this being that you created out into this world where terrible things can happen. Like, I know how I feel and how I act towards my dog. And I feel that I live almost in a borderline constant state of worry with a dog. So if I had a human child out there, I feel like I'd barely be able to go about my day without crippling anxiety and fear that something really, really bad was going to happen to them.
3: Right. Yeah, it's scary. It is. It's very scary.
0: What was your name again?
3: It's a bittersweet thing.
0: Ashlyn?
3: Yeah, Ashlyn.
0: All right, hang tight. I'm going to give you something.
2: Okay? I have a question.
0: Oh, lay it on her.
2: You have three kids, you said, right?
3: Yeah.
2: Which one filled you with the most regret?
3: My middle daughter. Oh! My daughter. I'm looking at her right now.
2: I'm looking at her right now.
0: Oh, damn.
2: Shaking her head like, ugh.
3: I don't regret it. I don't regret it. I will say I don't regret her, but she's the middle child, so she is very, very bad. That girl is crazy.
0: It's funny because, like, you could have explained it away in a different, like, well, the first one, because the first one,
2: yeah.
0: If I wouldn't have had the first one, I would have had the second one. And if you said the third one, you'd have been like, three was just too many. You picked the middle one, which, I mean, there's really no way around that other than the kid
3: there's
0: is a.
3: Something about that second child, I'm telling you, man. They're just ruthless.
0: A hellion, a little hellion. Yeah. Well, hang tight, Ashlyn. I'm going to give you something during the break. Just hang on a minute. Yeah, that is that's an underrated thing. And kids, especially babies and little kids, like their whole existence is just about doing things that could kill them. Like,
2: yes.
0: they want to jump off balconies and run into traffic and stick their fingers in the light socket, and you just have to hope that you don't turn your head at the wrong moment on the wrong day and something terrible happens.
2: You literally told a story yesterday about putting stuff up just to pull the string and collapse
0: yes.
2: it all on yourself.
0: And who's to say?
2: Self-injure yourself, basically.
0: Who's to say? And by that point, I was a little bit older. Who's to say that a dumbbell wouldn't have fallen right on my skull and killed me during the Avalanche game? So, all right, who's been holding here for a minute? Standing show, you're live on the air. Who's this?
4: Hey, this is Justin.
0: Justin, what up, dude?
4: What's up, man? John Diz, first-time caller.
0: Thank
4: so,
0: you.
4: So, yeah, based on that other girl's call, I had a COVID baby, 2020. I had a son. He actually passed away.
0: Oh my God.
4: 7 months later.
0: Oh my God.
4: Yeah, seven months later.
0: Jesus. I'm so sorry. That's horrific, dude. Jeez.
4: Yeah. So, well, my now I'm faced with, like what she said, it was constant worry, and now it happened. But then, you know, I have a possibility of regret. Should I have another one? You know, should I try that again? And I'm 41 now. This happened when I was, he would have been five this year. So it's just like, man, I feel what she's talking about. I don't have to worry about it anymore because he's gone. But, man, I tell you what, it has changed my entire life, dude, going through that.
0: Oh, man, that is – I'm so sorry. That is that is terrible. Do you – there's.
4: I didn't mean to be a downer,
0: no,
4: man.
0: No,
4: you know what I mean?
0: No,
4: but
0: no.
4: I
0: think it has a place.
2: Your story, man.
0: Yeah, it has a place in the conversation for sure. And when we're talking about that fear, to talk to somebody that has lived it – now, it's one of those things where you heard Ashlyn and we're sitting here talking about it, and it's the worst possible thing. Like, from your perspective, having lived through it, is there like a little bit of it's you can't even fathom how terrible it truly is, and I don't ever even want the possibility of it happening again, God forbid.
4: Absolutely.
0: Okay.
4: Absolutely. I mean, if I accept that it happened, I'll fall on the floor. You know what I mean? I can't really process that type of data, man. It's really crazy. But at the same time, like, it's like imagine being a tree, right? You hit by a hurricane, you get all the branches and leaves knocked off, and then you're a sapling again. You get to start over with your knowledge. So now I have, like, I'm starting over a new life with all this knowledge and experience that I, you know. The same pain is the same freedom. I hope that doesn't sound like weird.
0: No,
4: it's like
0: no.
4: a really weird
0: I think
4: you know what I mean?
0: I think I get it. You don't have to say specifically, and it's probably insensitive of me to ask, was this like a health situation or was this like an accident?
4: No, bro. You want to hear, this is wild. So I was living in Miami doing film and television. I have a twin brother. I'm also the middle child, so I probably gave my dad some grace. So I take my twin brother to Montreal for a bachelor party. We're getting wild in the strip club. I meet on the way out, I meet this girl. We start banging, you know, back and forth, Miami, Montreal. She comes during COVID, right? They won't let her back in Canada, so she stays with me. Well, you know, 1 + 1 = 2. And then there's a third. She gets pregnant. I'm in Montreal with her. So I was not going to have a kid. I then when you have a kid, you don't regret it, but you do change. You know what I mean? And so I sold everything, moved up to Montreal. I can't work up there. They would come by and check to see if I was at the house 5 times a day, all hours of the night. They track your phone and it's really crazy. So I was running out of money and I had to make a decision, John. Do I stay up here, right, with the kid? Or do I do what a man's got to do and provide for the family, you know? And I can work in Miami and do one movie and, you know, make $10,000 in the month, which would be 15 in Canada. So I wrestle with it. She's got some issues. I'm finding out about this girl. She's got a lot of issues. Like, she's a full native, so she can't have a drink. She will lose it. So I leave, and then literally one day before I was supposed to fly back to Montreal, I get this text from her that he's dead. And she had sent me a video earlier that morning of her, like, look how cute he's sleeping. He was dead in the video, John. Like, I've heard, so I don't really know the truth of what happened, but she went on some type of bender. That's what I've heard. She went on some type of bender, and he died in the crib somehow of non-natural causes. So,
0: Jesus. Was there an investigation? Did she get in trouble?
4: So right before I left, I called New Year's. So it was New Year's Eve. I'm not allowed to leave the house because I'm on quarantine. She's not allowed to leave the house because this is what she told me. She's on quarantine too for whatever reason. I don't know if that's true or not. New Year's Eve, she's going to go to the store, get us some wine. I know something's up. She's gone for like 8 or 10 hours, sending me little videos of her and her girlfriends getting effed up, you know? So she comes back all effed up. I call the police in Canada because I don't know what to do. I don't want her to take this baby. She's all effed up. They trespassed me. I don't speak any French, and they are about the French up there. Oh, yeah. Québécois. They trespassed me, and then I have to leave the country. I run out of money. So I go down to work, and one day before I was supposed to come back, I get that video, and then that he's dead. So,
0: man,
4: it was just the wildest thing.
0: Was that the end of your connection to that woman? Was that the end?
4: Well,
0: of
4: she
0: you
4: has two? Twin daughters. She has twin daughters who I fell in love with. I raised them for almost a year, and it was the end of her and I in any type of sense. But as a man, I really feel the need to be in these two girls' life.
0: Oh, man.
4: So I have to put aside some of my hatred to do what a man's got to do, which is try to make these two girls' lives better. So I do stay in her life to communicate with the two girls. I know, man. It's just the freakiest thing, bro.
2: Where's the twins' dad?
4: I actually never told anyone about this, and now I'm telling everybody on the radio.
2: Where's the twins' dad?
4: My twins, and he's an ear, nose, and throat plastic surgeon at NYU Hospital.
0: Oh, he's
4: scoring the SAT.
0: Oh, wow. So he has he's around too. Like, he's in the in their life as well.
4: You asking about my twin, or are you asking about her?
2: Her twins.
0: We're asking about the dad of the twins. Oh, you're a twin too.
4: Yeah, right. I am a twin. My bad, I got confused. Yeah, the twins, so she lost custody, obviously. And so she gets them for 2 hours every Tuesday and Thursday. Two hours, that's it.
0: So the dad is around with those kids.
4: Dad is around, yeah. He's like a POS, like in terms of you and I would think he's a POS. But I think he's good to the girls, you know.
2: Oh, because I thought you said you felt like it was your responsibility to be for them.
4: I just felt like attached to them. Like, gotcha. I wanted to be in their life, and I felt like it was my responsibility in terms to do what I thought was right. And I would have regretted not, you know, attempting, because she's nuts, man. And they use the kids against each other. So I just kind of wanted to be that stability. You know what I mean?
0: Oh,
4: and I love them. I love them to death.
0: What was your name again, dude?
4: Justin.
0: I know, especially having not shared this with really anybody, I appreciate you sharing, and it's I'm so sorry that happened to you. I'm going to throw you on hold. I don't know if you want anything, but just hang tight for me for a minute through the commercial break, would you?
4: Okay, cool, yeah.
0: All right, thank you, Justin.
2: Good on him for sharing that. That's a hard story to share. Oof.
0: Man, oh man. You never know. You never know what you're going to get.
2: He's still hitting that, right?
0: Yeah, probably, yeah. I mean, stripper, Montreal. All right, let's step aside for a moment. Really nowhere to go after that. And Justin, I appreciate you very much.
2: Yeah.
0: When we come back, I don't know that I've experienced any of the things that are in this list that we're going to break down. Things that families do, and I'm sure call it struggle moves, whatever you want. People that are trying to pinch pennies. Maybe you yourself grew up with parents that did interesting things to save money for the house. These are these are pretty insane, at least a couple of them. I want to take your calls on your struggle moves and if anybody's experienced any of them. We'll do that and a bit more coming up next on Senning Show right here on 102.5 The Bone, putting the real and the raw in your radio.

0: 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Well, you may think it, but we say it. 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

0: Weekend Bound. I'm John Senning. He's Dizzy. You can watch the program. 102.5 The Bone on YouTube. That little red circle will be glowing. Anytime it's glowing, there's something live. So click on it right now. You can get up in the room, room, room. Give me love in the morning. Jason Miller, Jade Bo, 1605. Love you to
1: the sun go down. Looking for some other newbies in there. Of course, the OGs, Corey Puckett, Bar Game Guy.
0: Bar Game Guy, give me some damn Touch Tunes credits. Can we work something out? I'm out here spending my life savings on the Touch Tunes, dude. The problem is I have no patience with the Touch Tunes. Like, I will spend whatever they ask me to spend to skip everybody else on the Touch Tunes, which I hate being skipped, so yeah. I'm sorry. But now, depending on the bar, I don't know, Bar Game Guy, put it in the chat. I wonder if the bar gets to decide how much money they're willing to charge you for you to skip in front of everybody else.
2: Oh, really? I thought that was all the Touch Tunes.
0: Maybe, but like I've been, maybe it's just a set scale.
2: Yeah.
0: But I've been to places where they're like, play your song next, 20 credits. I mean, which would be
2: 20
0: like,
2: credits?
0: I think like 10 bucks. I don't know off the top of my head, but I think that's like 10
2: I
0: bucks
2: so, yeah.
0: to play your song next.
2: How much are you willing to spend? Like $5 is what you usually do? I don't skip.
0: Oh, you don't skip?
2: Well, it's not that I don't skip. I've just never had to skip.
0: Oh, dude. I don't know that I've ever not had to skip.
2: Because, like, Thunder Bay, like, it's a hole-in-the-wall bar. It's
0: usually, a lot of people aren't doing the Touch Tunes?
2: Not a lot of people do the Touch Tunes. If they do, it's maybe 3 songs because people don't want to spend. I think it's usually people like me who put money in, not people like you who have the app.
0: Well, it's so funny that, like, I've. So, you know, we go to our spot, and I've been in there before where there's 10, 15 songs and nobody has paid to play theirs next.
2: Yeah.
0: So if you will, because some people will be like studying it. So they're waiting for their song and then you come in and skip it. And then you can see, like, I've been standing near somebody who's like, who skipped my song? Like, I guarantee you that fights have broken out in bars because people have skipped other people on the Touch Tunes.
2: Yeah, I've been on the side of for sure that, like, oh, here comes mine. I know it's coming right after this. And it's like, nope, someone skipped me. But I'm the same way where it's like, if I have songs playing, like, I'm not going to go up for a smoke break if I know my Ying Yang song's going
0: to
2: come up.
0: So last night, funny enough, I'm not normally go to the bar on a weeknight guy, but last night we did. I've been playing a lot of darts. So we went up and played a round of darts, and I played a song. I paid for it to be next, but as soon as I hit play, it just started playing, which led me to believe nobody else was on it. So then I played like 5 other songs, and I don't know if somebody else just got in there, but I didn't pay to play them next because I didn't think I needed to. I never heard my songs because somebody paid to skip all of my songs. That's just, I guess I'm usually that guy, I guess, but it doesn't feel good.
2: We might have mentioned it on this show that, like, technically, if you're on the app, you could just play it from your house.
0: You could just torture the bar.
2: Yeah.
0: If you had to waste your money just to play songs that would make people mad or sad or anything in between, you totally could do that.
2: Do you have, like, a go-to with your Touch Tunes that's like, I'm spending money, this song's got to get played?
0: I would say go-tos. Like, I've got a bunch of songs that are going to be on my rotation.
2: Yeah.
0: And it's mostly...
2: Pop the crowds?
0: No, the opposite.
2: It's you.
0: Yeah, it's me.
2: Personal.
0: It's smoky. If it's a smoky dive bar,
2: yeah.
0: I'm digging into my sad boy country bag.
2: Yeah.
0: Like, that is what I'm going for.
2: Zach Bryan?
0: It's a lot of Zach Bryan.
2: Yeah.
0: It's a lot of Sam Barber. It's a lot of Charles Wesley Godwin. It's a lot of Brooks and Dunn. That's my sweet spot. Sadly, not popping the crowd at all, only for a very selfish Touch Tunes user.
2: I did enjoy seeing you in the element when we were at Shout to Joy Bar. And you and I think it was Rich. I don't think it was. Was it Rich?
0: Yeah, you were trying to sing along.
2: Yeah, yeah.
0: We were deep in the Touch Tunes bag there, and it's just a great feeling. Before we do this list of ultimate struggle moves, I have to play this for you because it. Don't ask me why. Happened upon my Facebook feed of all places this morning, and I don't know if this is the artist. I think it is the artist. His actual name is Brad Markowitz. But maybe his rap name is called Bez Believe. B-E-Z-Z Believe. I believe. I believe it's Bez Believe. I think the dude's name is Bez Believe.
2: Okay.
0: You with me? The song is called, he's a white guy, Ginger. The song is called Florida, F-L-A-W-D-A, Florida Cracker. You ready?
2: Bring back the wood.

0: the Florida Cracker. I think that's stolen valor because I wasn't born here. But it says, I don't know, I thought for, I think that the video was filmed in St. Pete, and I think the dude is from St. Pete. So I don't know if he paid for it to pop up in my Facebook feed, but shout out to Bez Believe. I was bobbing my head to Florida Cracker. Maybe we can get a live performance in the studio sometime.
1: Yeah. I mean, I'm more of a Pusha Prime guy, but yeah, I like that, you know. Young Dredd or those type of guys.
0: Are these people all local?
1: Yeah.
0: They white? No. Okay. Setting show, you're live on the air. Who's this?
2: Hey, Fulvio. How you guys doing?
0: Pardon? Who?
2: My name's Fulvio.
1: Julio?
2: Fulvio.
1: Coolio?
0: Hold on, I got it. Fulvio.
2: Correct.
0: Fulvio.
1: I said the first time.
0: Nope. What up, Fulvio? Yeah, how you living? You part of the Bez Believe crew? You a Florida cracker?
2: You know I am.
1: Ooh, Florida cracker, Florida cracker. I'm a Florida cracker.
0: Florida cracker. What up, Fulvio?
2: I just called to say my favorite thing about Touch Tunes, man, when I'm leaving the bar at the end of the night, I'll find like a 40-minute song or something like that.
0: Dude, I brought that up yesterday. That's been my game all the time.
1: Yeah.
0: They started charging for long songs. Like, I think that 5 minutes is the standard, and anything over five, you have to pay for another song. And if you go to 15, I think you pay for three songs. Because I have a couple in the chamber that are like 13, 14 minutes long that is, you get your bang worth your buck, and now they charge me for it.
2: They don't do that down here in Port Charlotte. It's still a normal price thing.
0: It is. Well, go try it. Maybe it's brand new. Maybe they just started it. But thank you. There is a live version of Revival by Zach Bryan that is 17 minutes.
1: Oh, my God.
0: I will put that bad boy on and feel like I'm getting my money's worth. But then I'm telling you, the game has changed. The game has absolutely changed.
1: I was trying to think if I knew any songs that are over, like, 8 minutes.
0: I think that you really got to get into, like, the... for lack of a better term, white people music.
1: Yeah.
0: Old classic rock, certain country songs, lots of jamming, like Freebird. I think Freebird is a double charge on the Touch Tunes. Freebird length is 9 minutes and 8 seconds. That's still pretty damn long.
1: See, like the longest to me, and it's not anything close to it, is like Bohemian Rhapsody, which is like, what, seven?
0: It's up there. It's up there.
1: Yeah. That would be like the only thing. I didn't know there were so many songs that are that long.
0: Well, that's how you hack the system.
1: And you just leave it and you go.
0: Oh, dude, yeah. Yeah, I did feel bad because last time I played that, I think I left before it played. And I'm like, I put on a 15-minute song and nobody's even going to be here to say it. All right, let me throw some of these out there. These are the ultimate struggle moves. Now, everybody, in this day and age, probably more than other times, people be struggling. And you got to save money any way that you can, especially if you got a bunch of kids, especially if you regret having those kids. Some of them are kind of crazy, though. Tell me if you've hit any of these, Diz.
1: Okay.
0: My family used to make us reuse tinfoil. If we wrapped something up once, you weren't allowed to throw it away after. You had to then put it back in the drawer, and then it would be the next aluminum foil that you used.
1: No.
0: I've never seen that.
1: We weren't struggling that much.
0: No. West Chase Life, baby.
1: Yeah, they were cheap more than struggling.
0: Another reusing your dryer sheets.
1: I think I've done that.
0: That's an interesting question just because I don't know.
1: Yeah.
0: Like, are you getting, if it takes one spin in the dryer, does that mean that it could take another spin in the dryer?
1: Yeah.
0: Probably. I'll start giving mine a second run.
1: Does anyone use dryer sheets now?
0: I still use dryer sheets.
1: Oh.
0: Compared to what? Like fabric softener?
1: Well, no, because like when I had the place with Wyatt, we got like... dryer balls.
0: Something in there. Yes, I am familiar with that.
1: Reuse.
0: So. I gotta say, that's one of the whiter moves I've ever heard you do, dude.
1: 100%.
0: You're using dryer balls.
1: Yeah. You know who put me on that? A Florida cracker.
0: Yeah, a Florida cracker. My mom and dad made us share the bathwater between all of the kids. As kids, it would be mom and dad go first, then the kids. Water isn't even expensive, so I don't know why they made us do this. But I do remember many times I was the last one to take a bath after five other people had bathed in it.
1: Oh, that's hard.
0: That's
1: hard times.
0: That's bordering on. I'll put it to you like this. You'd be better off, going back to our conversation yesterday, you'd be better off taking a dip in the pool or the splash pad than taking a bath in the bathwater that's been used by five other family members before you get into it.
1: That's very problematic.
0: Yeah.
1: Those kids definitely got some like athlete's foot and stuff like that, and ringworm and
0: creatures rolling all over them. I would say probably the most widespread save money move, depending on what house you live in, is there's two examples here. We lived up north in the winter, and my parents would never turn the heat past 62 degrees. And the other half being, I lived in Florida, and my parents would never turn the air conditioning down past 85.
1: Oh, okay.
0: Like that, some people just don't want to pay for the power. How you sleep, how you find any peace inside your own home, I'm not really sure. But the thermostat, definitely a place where you could attempt to save a few bucks.
1: When it comes to saving, I saw this in the chat, and remind me exactly what my family did. Used to like open a Cool Whip and be like, those are leftovers. There's no food in there.
0: Us, it was less Cool Whip just because we weren't a Cool Whip family.
1: Well,
0: Country Crock. Country Crock was our Tupperware.
1: Yeah.
0: Country Crock was Tupperware before Tupperware was Tupperware. So
1: my mom still does that, but like if she'll go to Olive Garden, you know, have like they give you the to-go things. That
0: yeah,
1: are, like,
0: yeah,
1: nice
0: like a nice
1: she'll wash it. I'm like, now we got some more Tupperware.
0: I don't hate that move. There's something to it.
1: Again, they're in West Chase. They could just go get Tupperware.
0: That is true.
1: Cheap.
0: My parents were cheap bastards. I

0: text message, and like a mom will text another mom with a Venmo link and say, hey, you know, your kid did this, this, and this while at my house. You know, can you Venmo me $20? I think that's got to be a pre-discussed situation before you just start asking other parents for money because their kid came to your house and ate some food.
1: Yeah, that's kind of crazy. My mom would always give the parent the money. She wouldn't be like, here's $20 when you guys go out. Cause she know, that's, I'm going to use that all.
0: Mountain Dew and, and God knows what else. And
1: Slim Jims back then.
0: I'm the Slim Jim man. This one, never heard before, and it sounds mildly psychotic. I think some of these are just power moves and less about saving money. I was never allowed to wear socks in the house because my parents told me that they would wear out faster. I could either wear socks and shoes or go barefoot in the house.
1: What? So if it's the socks or in the shoes, it's not getting worn out still?
0: I don't think this holds up scientifically.
1: Yeah.
0: maybe there's something to your socks like rubbing on the floor that would wear it a little more, but I would think get yourself some slippers at this point.
1: Yeah, none of these things I've even heard.
0: I haven't either, and I would imagine it takes either a power-tripping parent or people in some ha times. Setting show, you're live on the air. Who's this?
2: Drew, it's so crazy you mentioned it because this is the Slim Jim man.
0: Are you kidding me?
2: I swear to God, dude, I couldn't believe you said that. I was like, what are the odds?
0: That is insane because when I said it, I thought to myself, whatever happened to the Slim Jim man?
2: Yeah, that's so crazy, dude.
0: I can't be having stolen Slim Jim valor. You got to give us a little bit of the Slim Jim man so I can believe you.
2: All right, ready? Here we go. The Slim Jim man is a Rasta man. Say when he likes his spliff, he only use one hand, yeah.
0: Dude, this guy's legit. This is absolutely the Slim Jim man.
1: An ally.
0: Have you been hiding this whole time, or have you just been calling under not the Slim Jim man?
2: A little of both.
0: Okay, I was going to say, if you haven't called...
2: For a few years, I moved away for a little bit, and then I came back and started doing a little Jacob two times, a little stuff, but throwing my regular name in there.
0: All right, well, you love to hear it. What's up, Slim Jim man?
2: I just wanted to give you my Dutch Tunes story here. Okay. Me and my buddy, we like to, you know, if we ever go to a bar and there's really bad service or just the people in there are kind of driving us crazy, what we'll do is we'll go on the Dutch Tunes and we'll just put Whitechapel on or something really hard death metal and just repeat the song on like three times.
0: That's brutal, dude. Like, I can't think of it. I'd rather hear In the Arms of an Angel by Sarah McLachlan than be at a bar that is playing nothing but death metal. That's a real...
2: Yeah, the same song on repeat three times, nonetheless.
0: And that happens if you get bad service.
2: Bad service. If not, it's, you know, some Revolution, some Tribal Seeds.
0: Not too bad, but that is terrorism. But good to hear from you, Slim Jim man. Don't be a stranger, and don't be afraid to call yourself the Slim Jim man.
2: Yes, sir. You as well, guys. You guys have a great rest of your day.
0: Bye-bye.
1: Peace.
0: Who would have thought? We never... Oh, this one's not even that good. Our parents told us we never once had Lunchables. Our parents always told us they were far too expensive.
1: I mean, I've had that.
0: I love a Lunchable, dude. Yeah. I'm not afraid of a Lunchable. Dude, the room, the presidential suite, had some bizarre, like... Lunchables, and it might have just been a Lunchable, to be completely honest with you. It wasn't called a Lunchable. It was like a Ritz cracker charcuterie board, but it tasted like Lunchables. And there was something about the ham and the weird little cheese product inside of a Lunchable. Nothing else hits it.
1: Yeah, we get them as like a delicacy sometimes.
0: Oh, really?
1: Yeah, like my mom would mostly make us our lunch. I remember that. It'd be sandwiches.
0: Yeah, I feel like I don't even know when we would get them because I don't know that we were stocked well with them, but we also never crossed the threshold of like the pizza ones or the nacho ones or anything like that. Oh, God damn it. I wrote myself a note. I wanted to bring it up here. I was going to do it at the beginning of the show, but I wanted to bring it up here. I made something for myself last night that I'm prepared to say is I don't even want to call it the ultimate stoner treat because I think that's going to scare people away or make people not want to try it. I had seen a version of this online and I had been wanting to try it. I think I probably even brought it up on the show. I've been seeing people make a version of this. But it was so funny because it almost became like the, I don't know what kind of reality show it is, the guys' grocery games where like you get a limited amount of ingredients to make something.
1: Oh, okay.
0: So I was just super snacky last night. Like it got into the later part of the night and I was just hungry.
1: Is this a dessert?
0: Verging.
1: Okay.
0: And you may think to yourself, John, how high were you? Very. So I get, Danielle goes to bed. I go to bed. I wake up. I'm like, I'm going into that kitchen and I'm making myself something. There was not much.
1: Sorry, time?
0: Time of night?
1: Time check, yeah. Time stamp?
0: This is probably...
1: Past 11?
0: I would say
1: near
0: 11. All right. 10:30 to 11. So I hop up and I start looking through the cabinets, already knowing that there's not much. So here's what I have. I

0: can see the things that are suitable to use. I've got one sesame seed bun. We made burgers last week, and I've got one sesame seed bun. And I will say, you have to make this recipe, if you're going to make it at home, exactly the way that I made it.
1: Oh.
0: Except if you wanted to try real bread, you could. I don't know if the sesame seed bun made this the perfect thing to eat, but it might have. So I've got a sesame seed bun.
1: Right.
0: Start looking through the cupboards. I see there's the peanut butter. I start looking through the fridge. I see that there's jelly, strawberry jam, actually. And then I'm digging through the other cupboard, and there's nothing really in there, but there's one mini bag, like a self-serve, one single bag of, and I'm going to be brand specific here. It was Miss Vicky's kettle cooked potato chips.
1: Okay, so far, peanut butter and jelly,
0: yep,
1: and kettle,
0: yep,
1: cooked, yep, chips. What flavor?
0: They were regular. They were regular. Okay. And this is not necessarily the most inventive thing ever, but when I tell you, after I took one bite in my kitchen alone, I set it down and said, God damn. Like, it was one of those things that when you eat it, like, you feel something through your whole body.
1: That's all the ingredients?
0: Well, I'm going to tell you exactly what you did. And this is the recipe part that I had seen online. I think they call it like a peanut butter bark or something. So what I did, follow along, I took a big ass globbing scoop of peanut butter, and I put it on a little paper plate, and then I put it in the microwave for about 20 seconds so that it became like a sauce. It was very, mm-hmm, very thin. Then I took the Miss Vicky's bag of potato chips, and I lightly crushed them. Not fully crushed them, just lightly crushed them. And then I poured them onto the paper plate, and I began tossing the peanut butter with the potato chips. So it created like this
1: paste.
0: Kind of thicker than a paste, more than a paste. It was I don't have the term for it, but it was peanut butter, crushed up peanut butter, or crushed up potato chips and peanut butter. Slathered all that down on the bottom bun, and then I used more strawberry jam that you thought you would have humanly needed on the top bun that I had toasted lightly. Toasted the bun lightly, and I put that top bun on, and I took a bite out of that thing, dude, and it was unbelievable. The crunch, the ooey gooeyness of the jam together. I don't know what it is about creating it just the way that I said, but I'm putting this, after one night, one bite, one evening, I'm putting it into the Hall of Fame of snack foods that I will eat.
1: Well, John, there's only one way to solve this, and I think you know what that means.
0: An impromptu debagat.
1: Yeah.
0: Do we do it as soon as tomorrow?
1: If you can make it work tomorrow, but here's the thing. We have other people try. Friday, there's nobody here.
0: Yeah.
1: People in there. Like, JoJo would probably be in here a bit. Obviously, you and me. Drew, I think, will be in here after a certain time. That's about it.
0: maybe we do it at a different time of the week. But I'm everybody, listen up. Give it a try this weekend, please. If you do, tag me on social media, call and tell me your review, because something about this, and it's a lot of chips.
1: Yeah.
0: Like, it's super, it becomes like its own like entity, this peanut butter chip concoction. Very, very exciting.
1: That might be even a bit too, where we give each other a certain amount of ingredients, and then you have to make
0: something.
1: Yeah.
0: There's something to it. I'm here for it. All right, don't go anywhere. When we come back, it's time for John's Joints. Lots to get to. Man, quite a wild afternoon yesterday in St. Petersburg. You could really say South Florida, because a shooting took place in St. Pete and then somehow led to a standoff down in Lee County. We'll give you the details on that. I've also got some audio. Hunter Biden, the son of Joe Biden, not that long ago, he was like enemy number one. He was a crackhead who people didn't like. Now everybody's hosting him on their podcast, and he's spilling the tea about a gay mafia that exists in Washington, D.C. We'll do all that and a bunch more coming up next in John's Joints. We'll be joined by Drew Garabo. Don't go anywhere. Keep it locked to 102.5 The Bone. 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

0: We roll them up tight. The news stories of the day. Pass them around. You get some nugs of life and a bunch more. I am John Senning. He is Dizzy, and that man, he's the host of Drew Garabo Live every afternoon on 102.5 The Bone, Real Raw Radio. He is Drew Garabo.
1: Hello.
0: How you living?
1: I'm good. Thank you, guys. You guys sound great today, as always.
0: Thank you. Thank you.
1: Yep.
0: You know, cruising through the week. Mm-hmm. This last week, I'm trying to, like, break down my own emotions week to week, and last week felt like the longest week ever. I think I told you both separately. I felt like I was in a funk.
2: Yeah.
0: And then this week, polar opposite. Week has I didn't do anything. I don't think I've done anything differently. I think sometimes in this world, and maybe even in this business, like, it's just some weeks aren't just going to feel like other weeks feel.
2: I can feel it too, because, like, I remember you walked in like, everything good? You're like, yeah, what's up?
0: You did. You can tell when someone's off.
1: Sometimes the drain of not being able to find those topics that jump out, that gets to me, and I'm sure it gets to you too.
0: I can't tell. The fact that you said it to me last week actually made me feel better, because I can't tell if it's like a self-fulfilling prophecy situation. Is it nothing is actually there, or you're not feeling it or feeling something so that nothing is there? Like, did the news and the week change, or are you off so that makes everything else feel off?
1: I think probably a little of both, but it's definitely more. There was literally nothing there last week.
2: Can I throw something at Drew?
1: Hell yeah.
3: Throw it at him.
2: Earlier in the show, in the beginning of the show, John was talking about Days of Thunder and Tom Cruise. And we were talking about
1: first segment.
2: Famous celebrities.
1: I said Oprah people. Right before.
2: Oh, like, you did?
1: Right before you guys said it, I was like, it's got to be Oprah.
2: What about guys?
0: Who's the man?
2: Yeah.
1: Tom Cruise.
0: Is it Tom Cruise?
1: Oh, yeah.
0: I think it is. I
1: mean, Michael Jackson 20 years ago, but the enduring fame of one Tom Cruise, it's him.
2: Oh, I think MJ's still above Tom.
1: That's that movie, actually. Yeah. Helped.
0: Yeah, there is something. There's also, like, we went by the flash a photo and who would know what,
2: yeah,
0: you know, rule. But I think you also have to, at least in the conversation, put the insanity behind somebody. Like, when Michael Jackson showed up in an arena or a stadium, it wasn't like, oh, this will be a nice evening of Michael Jackson. People lost their freaking mind. I think widespread, when you go back and think of, like, Beatlemania and the girls crying on the front of the stage and people losing their mind,
2: yeah,
0: I think the last purest form of anything like that, it was Michael Jackson.
1: To your point, you were talking in the first segment about Tom Cruise at the Lightning game.
0: Yeah.
1: Michael Jackson would not have been able to do that.
0: That's a great point.
2: Oh, yeah.
1: They would have had to shut S down.
2: Yeah, the hockey players would have jumped out the ice. Like, Michael.
1: Exactly.
0: that's a good point. And I don't think there's anybody living right now that has that same type of vibe that would, like, shut it down. Taylor Swift is
2: she's pretty close.
1: Oh, yeah. And did Grothy say Madonna?
0: Yep.
1: She's still hugely popular.
0: She is. She's one of those that, as time goes on, it just, I don't know. I'm not saying she's, like, tainting her legacy, but it's just, there's so much weirdness, and she goes out there and you can tell she's still trying that, I always wonder, like, what would we think of Michael Jackson today if he would have stayed alive? Like, what would he have done? Because you do kind of forget, I think probably because he died, and especially off those new documentaries that are out there, like, he was Wacko Jacko. He was hanging his baby over the balcony. Like, people were like, what is wrong with this guy? So you almost wonder, if he was still alive, would he have got back to the glory days? Or would we, at this point, we'd be looking at that guy and go, dude, that's psycho, Michael Jackson.
2: Huh. That's a good question, because back in those days still, it was tabloids. Those were tabloid headlines. If the social media was so big back then, he would have got canceled.
0: I think so.
2: Absolutely got canceled.
1: No question.
0: As soon as you almost drop your baby over the balcony, it's like, oh yeah, we're not going to support this guy anymore.
1: And let's not forget his anti-Semitism, and they don't know about us.
0: I do. Yeah, he does. He drops
1: Me, Jew me.
2: That's what he said.
1: Like me, kike me.
0: Is there any?
2: That's actual lyrics.
1: Yeah. Actual lyrics from a Michael Jackson
0: song. I'm not making excuses for Michael Jackson, but, like, is that? Like, is there a story behind that? Like, is he trying to paint a picture? Like, is he saying that in a bad way?
2: Yeah.
0: Like, is he saying,
2: lynch me? Like, I'm part of that. I'm part of, like, what
0: lynch
2: Jews
0: me,
2: are
0: pinch
2: be-
0: me. Yeah.
1: Yeah.
0: Oh, yeah. That'd be a great lyric.
1: I think it was due to some dealings with some lawyers. A lot of Jewish ones of those.
0: Oh, okay. So it was, like, a shot at somebody, not, like, pointing out hatred. It was like, I've been done wrong. They don't care about us, meaning the Jewish people.
1: Boom. Yeah. Rough.
0: John's Joints today brought to you by Grunge Fest Part 2, the second annual St. Pete Grunge Fest, presented by Elysian Space Dust IPA. It's going down Friday night, August 7th, Janus Live. You've got Foo Fighters, the tribute experience to the Foo Fighters. No,
1: nope.
0: Foo Fight. the Foo Fighters tribute experience, Still Alive, the ultimate Pearl Jam tribute band, and In a Nutshell, a tribute to Alice in Chains. You could go buy your tickets. You go to JanisLive.com, $10.25, or just go to Toucans on Clearwater Beach, Triple Crown in Clearwater, Local Sports Bar in St. Pete, Thirsty First in St. Pete, or the Harbor Bar in Safety Harbor. And all you got to do is walk up to the bartender and say, I want free tickets to the second annual St. Pete Grunge Fest, and they're going to give them to you. Me and Drew are hosting the whole damn thing. It's going to be a fun night.
1: I got a weird question for you that's more of a Friday question, but let's make this feel like a Friday.
0: Lay it on me.
2: Maybe Friday.
1: Gun to your head, John. Somebody's like, you have to perform a grunge song by one of those three bands in front of the crowd at Janice Live.
0: Oh, wow.
1: What band, what song?
0: You're going to hate my answer.
1: I'm not.
0: You're going to hate it. You hate the song. You hate the song. I think you would say it's probably the worst thing they ever did, but it's the song that I would be the most comfortable with.
1: All right.
0: You're going to probably even say that it doesn't even count. That's how bad it is.
1: Okay.
0: For you.

0: love me some Creed. So safe to say, I was right and said that you were going to hate it. You did.
1: You do know me.
0: You did hate it. That would just be peak comfort level.
1: Yeah.
0: For me.
1: I get that.
0: I don't know. But you got one that I'm trying to even look at the rest of
1: them. I guess I probably should have thought of that.
0: Yeah.
1: I think I would do probably Pearl Jam Black.
0: Not Even Butterfly.
1: Oh, this is the one.
0: That's the other thing too. You could get away with some Pearl Jam without knowing the words. Like if you got
1: Can't hold here. Oh, this is one of them. I don't think I know 80%.
0: Do I know this song?
1: Yep.

0: Dude, I will say, you were onto something. This Creed did it better.
1: This is not Creed?
0: This is Pearl Jam.
1: Oh.
0: Dude, he was the, I always say, Scott Stapp, the better. better.

0: I don't know if this story is going to start getting more traction. The glow up, for lack of a better term, of Hunter Biden is very, very interesting to me. During the, I guess that's when Joe Biden was president. Maybe it was just more on the right. Hunter Biden was like, look at this bad guy. Like, I thought there were allegations of him having sex with young girls. There was clearly hookers. There was crack. Like, it was a Hunter Biden is a bad guy. Now, Hunter Biden has come out the other side. He's getting booked on every podcast. Oh. And there seems to be this kind of like lovable thing about Hunter Biden. Like, he really has reimagined himself. And he's making some wild accusations on podcast out there. And one of my favorite terms I've heard in the last 48 hours is the gay mafia. The gay mafia that is running Washington, D.C. And I've got a couple clips. One where he just vaguely brings it up for the first time. And another one where he starts dropping some names.
1: I believe that the biggest problem in America is in Washington, D.C. with the federal government is it not the oligarchy. It's the closetocracy, as I call it. It is. And I'm being totally serious. Everybody knows there is like this closeted gay mafia, largely Republican, that exist in Washington, D.C., and everybody knows every single one of them who's gay. And so it's, and what I believe, the only reason that is relevant is because I believe that internal conflict creates so much vitriol inside a person that they take it out on the rest of the world. And they do. And so what they do is their whole lives, they've been closeted. And so you have this like black ball inside yourself, this like blackened heart by the fact that you can't be who you want to be. And so you take it out on everybody else. And these men, largely men, have done exactly that. Uh-huh. And they are.
0: I thought it was in this clip. She straight up by name mentions Lindsey Graham.
2: Well, I was gonna say,
0: and he co-signs. He said absolutely, and everybody knew it.
2: Oh, yeah,
0: I mean Hunter Biden's not looking for Man of the Year award at this point, but I also didn't know like the right and wrong of outing somebody after they just died.
2: After they died is fine.
0: It's fine. Yeah, it's like what can
3: it's public domain now.
0: But
2: buried face down.
0: But they he then went on with Don Lemon, and Don Lemon wanted names.
2: Of course he does,
0: and he. He gave them names in a roundabout kind of way.
4: Were there stories about him and call boys and hookers or any of that?
1: No. I mean, look, I'm just enough people that I have been around. It's just that it was kind of like accepted.
4: Yeah.
1: Yeah. And by the way, it's not just, look.
4: Who else?
1: Yeah, no, I'm not going to, like.
4: Who else?
1: I'm already in enough lawsuits, Don.
4: Allegedly.
1: Yeah, allegedly.
4: Allegedly, who else?
1: Allegedly, who else? I'm not going to do this.
4: Can you give me initials?
2: Come on, Don Meigs.
1: You give me. You know as well as I do. I mean, are you asking me if Josh Hawley's gay?
4: Yes.
1: Are you asking me if Stephen Miller's gay?
4: Yes.
1: Yeah. Ew. I don't know. Ew. I don't know. You know. I really don't know.
4: Okay, let me tell you this.
1: Are you asking me if Speaker Johnson's gay?
4: Yeah.
1: Okay. I personally don't know.
0: Dude, I'm here for the gay mafia, dude. I think somebody needs to really copyright that and have the gay mafia movie in the works.
2: Ooh. Can I give you an impromptu impression?
0: Of Hunter?
2: No, the godfather of the gay mafia.
0: Oh, yeah.
5: I'm going to make him a penis he can't refuse.
0: Make him gayer.
3: Yeah.
5: I'm going to make him a penis he can't refuse.
3: That's pretty good.
0: Yeah. I think that movie could absolutely be made. It's just interesting. Like, I don't think that's the most far-fetched thing ever. I do wonder the element of every single person knows. Like, is everybody in Washington on both sides of the aisle keeping everybody's secrets? Because it in a way, it almost makes it feel like they're way more on the same team, which we already know. Like, if a bunch of Republicans were gay and they're voting against gay rights and all sorts of gay causes, why wouldn't a dirty Democrat, not that they're all dirty, but a Democrat that wanted to get down in the mud go, well, you're all gay. Like, everybody knows you're a part of the gay mafia, so stop pretending that you're not. Just surprising that if everybody really does know, that's never been weaponized at any point.
2: Speaking of gay politicians, I still need to urge you to watch season 28, episodes 1 through 5 of South Park.
0: Oh, I was like, I didn't know where you're going with that. I thought you were going to like House of Cards or
2: something like that. Oh, no.
0: I remember that's when it popped for a minute. I remember it popped and we watched like the first couple of the Trump ones, but I think that was when I kind of fell off a little bit.
2: Dude, the plot line is Trump, Satan is pregnant with Trump's baby, and J.D. Vance as Tattoo from Fantasy Island is trying to get him to abort the baby.
0: What do you make of the fact that in a world where Trump is not afraid to come at people and will absolutely, you know, punish his detractors in the media, never heard a single word about Trump being mad about those South Park episodes?
2: Yeah, or J.D. Vance or anybody. I'm surprised. And all I can think of is, isn't there a merger with Paramount and Netflix?
0: Well, Paramount... You know, they did pay him out. That's CBS is the parent company of Paramount, and that was part of that's all tied into the what's the prick that no longer has a job, the late night guy Colbert. Yeah. Like that's all tied into the Colbert with Paramount and everything. So you would think if there was, like, they would be prime for him to get mad at them and tell them to pull it or say anything, but they didn't.
2: Well, there's been no new episode since, like, December of last year.
0: Well, maybe they did.
2: Right. Maybe it's one of those silent things.
0: Because remember, I think right before that, they were doing the Charlie Kirk stuff. And yes. Charlie Kirk came out and was like, I love it. I laughed at it. So, I don't know, maybe that...
2: I don't see Trump or Vance laughing at the graphic gay sex scenes.
0: Definitely maybe cross some lines in their mind. A suspect is in custody following a highway standoff after a 47-year-old St. Petersburg City employee was shot and killed Wednesday afternoon in what was believed to be a targeted domestic attack. According to the St. Pete PD, a 47-year-old mother of four was shot several times while sitting inside of a front loader work vehicle 12:35 p.m. yesterday in the 4100 block of 12th Ave South. Investigators said the suspect and victim knew each other and the shooting was targeted, domestic in nature, and not random. The victim had worked for the city for about 12 years as a sanitation worker. That means there's an opening. Police said an argument occurred before the shooter, identified as LaDavian King, got into the cab of the front loader, opened fire. He then left the scene and eventually got onto I-75 around 4 p.m., on Wednesday, Florida Highway Patrol troopers located King barricaded in a vehicle on the side of southbound 75 in Lee County. Shots were fired. A standoff popped off. He was eventually taken to Gulf Coast Hospital with serious injuries, where he remains in custody of the Lee County Sheriff's Office. The Florida Department of Law Enforcement is currently investigating, but a wild, just targeted shooting that led all the way south to a standoff on the interstate. Messy situation.
2: Are they being reported more, or do you feel like these domestic murder suicides are happening a lot more the last 5-10 years?
0: I think for sure. I think the murder suicide, the partners killing each other. I think kids killing their parents, teenagers doing, like, you think all of those are on the rise. And I think it's just, I think it's the quickness. There's some mental stuff in there, but also the quickness to turn to violence and ultimately to murder. Like, everybody knows that family dynamics can be problematic, and that, you know, what kind of kid hasn't had beef with their parents and what kind of couple hasn't ever fought. But during previous eras, it was, okay, well, then we break up or we go away or we fight about it and move on. Something was triggered over the last 10 to 15 years where violence and murder became, for a lot of people, like, an acceptable response to strife and struggles. And we see it every damn day in the news, especially in Florida.
2: That lady who killed her kids and then jumped out the window is now on trial. And I don't know if you've seen her on stand. She's in a wheelchair because she paralyzed herself when she jumped out the window. And seeing her in court accused of the murder of her own kids, and she wanted to take her own life but failed.
0: Well,
2: FAFO.
0: Yeah, I was gonna say. Yeah, I am sorry that happened to those kids, but I'm not sorry for her. We got a modern day creeper, it seems, but maybe a creeper that the police can't do anything about. This is the ultimate true real world test of those. You know, they're those auditors who go out and just take videos of people right in their face, and then when the people accost them or come up to them, a lot of times they just spray pepper spray into their face, even if they're old women. This is that, but in maybe a scarier scenario. A Tampa runner contacted police Saturday after repeatedly catching a man photographing her without consent along Bayshore. Bryce Pinson was training for a marathon along Bayshore. Bryce, interesting lady name. She first noticed an older man taking photos from a car in April. She spotted the same vehicle again in June and July, which then prompted her to record the video of the driver and get his license plate. She filed a police report on Saturday where an officer informed her that two other reports had already been filed about this same guy. To address the situation directly, officers recently met with the individual involved in the case. There is no violation of the law. While photography in public spaces is constitutionally protected under the First Amendment, there is no reasonable expectation of privacy. These rights are not absolute. Police advise community members to report suspicious behavior with details while avoiding direct confrontation with this weirdo or any others. This girl, Bryce, said she plans to alter her running route due to anxiety over potential encounters.
2: Understood. I hate saying this because it'd be hard to do, but the best thing you can do to all these First Amendment otters is ignore them. Oh. Any confrontation is going to get them clicks, and that's exactly what they want.
0: Do you think that's what this person's doing?
2: I don't know. It sure does seem like it to me.
0: I think he's just a creep and he's got a loophole.
2: Yeah.
0: I mean, Bayshore, notoriously hot women running up and down that area all the time. So I would imagine he's taking pictures of them doing God knows what with them. And he now is probably feeling super emboldened, knowing as long as he doesn't whip his hog out or get out of the car.
3: Yeah.
0: And as long as he takes his pictures, he's going to be protected.
2: Loser.
3: You go to the beach and you probably have their boyfriends there have to deal with all that. Them just jogging, you can all the snaps you want.
0: Dude, how crazy would it be considering this is so well documented? Because I guess there's guys that are, or there's like protesters. So there's a sign, or Fox 13 has a picture of a dude out there on Bayshore. It says, the Bayshore stalker is tracking women, taking photos of women from behind and making women uncomfortable. Like, what an insane story. If they have eyes on this guy, know that he's there, can't do anything, and then, God forbid, a woman goes missing from Bayshore, and it ends up being the guy that everybody knew was there being creepy as hell.
2: Could you block his view? Like, could you get, like, a citizen army or something to stand in front of his vehicle and not let him take photos?
0: Maybe. That's one of those weird situations where you have to then wonder, are you doing more to infringe upon his rights than he's doing to infringe upon yours? Like, could he say that he doesn't feel safe, with that many people surrounding him? Like, it feels like it become a battle at that point, and I don't know, per the law, who would be in the right and who would be in the wrong.
3: It feels weird that, okay, I get the photo thing, but you can't then, after it's frequent with all these people, file something with harassment or something like that? Does it not trickle over into that?
0: I think because it is a public space. Like, I think even if he's there every night, and who's to say he's not there for the same woman? Who's to say that he doesn't have somebody that he's got eyes on that he's really there for? Maybe take pictures of others. But I think because they're in such a public place, you can be recorded. There's no expectation of privacy while you are in public. And that's why, to take it back to my TikTok videos earlier, that's why they can go and record those people and play those pranks on them and not blur out their faces or do anything. I do wonder, maybe this answer is a little more clear than I think. Like, so some episodes, maybe it's an FCC thing, like some episodes of Impractical Jokers, some episodes of Cops, like people's faces are blurred out.
2: Sign the release.
0: So that's an FCC thing.
2: A legal thing. Like they have to go afterwards and go, hey, we recorded you. Will you sign this release so we can show your face? And if they say no, then you got to blur their face out.
0: Right. But all of those people and all of those pranks online are not signing releases. They're absolutely not signing releases. A lot of those times, those people want to kill the person that's in there. I wonder if it's a television thing and not a... And maybe because...
3: I thought we talked to Mo about this because I brought this up with JP briefly, and I think, and I said, I thought Just Call Mo told us that. It's something like they could feel misrepresented in it or something like that and then go after the stations or whoever's recording them as far as TV,
0: At that point, there's a parent company.
3: Yeah. And,
0: it is interesting. But I always wonder, like, in those horrific situations where they've been, like, really, really pranked, like, what are they doing? What are they offering these people? And what are they telling them or giving them to get them to sign the release to ultimately, especially on Cops? Like, who wants to sign the release once you've been just arrested and you're having quite possibly one of the worst days of your life? You're like, you know what? I do want my friends and family to see my face on TV getting arrested.
3: I want them to know I love meth.
0: Yeah.
2: No, they're like, we'll drop the charges if you sign this release.
0: Yeah. Now that,
2: you know,
0: that'd be the way to do it. All right, let's step aside for a moment. When we come back, lots more to get to, including but not limited to a guy. This is one of my favorite videos of the day. A guy was traveling with an iguana. He wasn't traveling with it. He checked a giant iguana on a plane. He was flying. And what happened when the attendants went to retrieve his iguana? is too damn funny, but I'll play the audio for you and tell you all about it next, right here on John's Joints. Keep it locked to 102.5 The Bone. It's real. It's raw. And we happen to be on the radio. 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
7: Crash report right now. Brandon Boulevard East at Lakewood Drive. Crash does have the two right lanes blocked. Seeing slowdowns right now. I-275 north heading towards downtown Tampa, along with I-4 East heading towards I-75. Bridges right now still looking great. They are running up to speed and they are accident free. I'm Ashley with traffic.
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25: I'm Fox 13 Chief Meteorologist Paul Delgado. A couple shower storms early tonight, otherwise partly cloudy near 80. I think rain coverage goes up tomorrow afternoon with high temperatures on Friday in the low to mid-90s.
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0: Welcome back to Senning Show. Guess it quick. Can you guess it? Can you guess it quick?
27: Give me a second. I need to get my story straight. My friends are in the bathroom.
0: I have no idea why this popped into my head. Not a clue at all.
2: I know. Why? It's because Jack Antonov's estranged spouse was seen in Daily Mail today, and that made you think of fun.
0: I didn't see that.
2: Oh.
0: Months ago. I don't know what it was. I do know that supposedly 97X was the first station in the country that played this song, and then it blew up.
3: Yep. Oh, really?
0: Yeah. I don't know what it was, and now when I listen back, don't hear it, I don't think. There was something about the song when it came out that I thought it reminded me, the voice reminded me of Garth Brooks. I don't hear it at all now, but oh. I thought it. I loved this song when it was out.
2: Oh, same.

0: I'm John Senning. He's Dizzy. That is Drew R. Garabo. Speaking of Garth Brooks, you know, everybody's been waiting. Well, not everybody. People that care have been waiting because he announced one town for the big tour. And then they did. We're going to do two dates. He ended up adding three more shows. And everyone's like, what the hell? When that on sale date happened, everybody thought that they were going to announce all the cities. He's now announced, I guess you could say, it will be one by one. Every show will be announced and go on sale one by one. There will not be a tour lineup announced. He will do it show by show, announce 1 week. The following week, they will go on sale as things progress. And he just announced, I think this morning, Denver. They're doing. He's doing two at the wherever the hell I think. Who's that?
1: The Rocks? The Red Rocks?
0: No. That would be cool.
2: That would be amazing.
0: Dude, he could do.
2: I'd go see it.
0: He could do 20 freaking nights at Red Rocks. the arena in Denver, which is where the Nuggets play, Ball Arena or whatever it is. It says that it's. The article I read said he's scheduled for two, but they have it reserved and held for five nights. So they think it'll be five nights in Denver.
2: He's more of a stadium guy than an arena guy, right?
0: Well, that's his whole the whole idea is I want it to be more intimate, and he's bringing back the set, the original tour set from 1996, which he did all those specials with the drum pod and all these things. So he's really selling it on the retro arena tour that will be, I think, a similar set list and in a bunch of that. I hope it rains on him.
3: He's ever had residency?
0: Oh, he did Vegas.
3: He did.
0: He did. Yeah. He did. He did Vegas. Yeah. Oh. He did Vegas for a while.
2: I'd like to see him,
0: dude. He's good.
2: Yeah, of all the country artists, I would love to see Garth.
0: And if he really does it, just like that tour, that's when he had, he does Standing Outside the Fire, the stage catches on fire, he does Thunder Rolls, it's raining on the stage. Like, he was really ahead of his time when it comes to the theatrics of live concerts. So I hope he comes to Tampa. Do the right thing, Garth. Come to Tampa.
2: I think
0: we love you.
2: What got me was when T.L. Jenkins does Friends in Low Places now, and he's got the only video for it is that live concert video.
0: Yeah.
2: And Garth just looks like he's having such a freaking blast up there.
0: He
2: does.
0: He probably just took out a couple bodies that morning. He probably buried a couple bodies, and he's got that crazy look in his eyes. He does. That's his thing. He's like, this is how Garth Brooks, baby.
2: How you imagine?
0: Probably need to fix a handbook somewhere and tell police officers you can't tase somebody while they're pumping gas. Because I think this is now the second or third time this has happened. An Arizona man burst into flames when a cop tasered him next to a gas pump that caught fire. Caught on horrifying footage. Clarence Coyle suffered burns across his hands and body after igniting when the federal... Dude, we talked about the FWC. The federal wildlife officer deployed the stun gun at a gas station on July 16th. The lawman had followed him to the store after catching him allegedly driving with a friend through an open gate at a wildlife refuge 20 minutes earlier. He says that it was all on the up and up and that he was told he could go through that gate. The cop then follows him as he's telling him to, he's trying to arrest him. The guy will not cooperate. He wants to just keep pumping his gas. The guy who was burnt up said that the misdemeanor would have been a $10 fine for going into the park without paying the fee.
2: Man.
0: The video is kind of crazy, but you see him pull out the taser, you see him kind of shoot it, then the phone drops, and then there's just flames everywhere, and the guy is just screaming, all I asked you was why I'm being arrested, and you couldn't explain that to me as he's on actively on fire.
2: Man, do you really need to tase the guy at a gas station
0: for not paying a charge at a park? Like, that's crazy. He was a white guy too, believe it or not.
2: Oh.
0: Two white guys.
2: Well, when he started, he was a white guy.
0: Yeah.
2: A little burnt up.
0: That was
2: now.
0: Good. That was good. Yeah. Not that I think law enforcement needs any tips from me, but maybe wait till they leave the gas pump before they tase their ass.
2: I bet these FWC guys get like that power trip of like, we're the highest agency, can't nobody F with us.
0: Like I think a lot of what they do is wildlife, of course.
2: Sure.
0: So it's knowing the power that they have when the moment arises that they can then use that power and feel that they're justified. I can see the FWC. I bet you it goes one way or the other. I bet you there are a bunch of FWC guys out there that are borderline nature nerds. Like, they're in it for all the right reasons.
2: Sure.
0: And they only want to deal with nature. There's the other guys that are like, God, I wish I was a cop. I wish I could be stomping people out all day like a real,
2: real catch me a poacher today.
0: Exactly. So
3: poacher.
0: Either way, don't be tasing.
2: We got poachers down here.
0: Yeah. What do they be poaching?
2: Alligators out of season.
0: Alligators. You think alligators
3: are
0: the number one poached animal in Florida?
2: For sure. Like out of season alligators
3: and stuff. Yeah.
2: Yeah. The FWC got somebody in Key West. I just saw because he was going after spiny lobster.
3: What about panthers?
2: And, oh God, no. Ain't nobody poaching them. There's not enough of them.
0: Oh, by the way.
2: So sad.
0: By the way, it's not what you would think. According to this list, that is not the top thing.
3: Okay. Snakes.
0: They're a little less. These are just a little less sexy. You wouldn't think of them this way.
2: Oh, deer.
0: No. In Florida, freshwater and marine turtles and marine invertebrates like conch, whelks, and clams are among the most commonly and frequently poached animals. They are heavily targeted for the international illegal pet trade and the black market food trade.
2: Conch poachers.
0: Conch poachers, dude. Yeah, I don't. There's probably just so many more of them, and it's maybe they catch more of them. My other thought, I'm sorry if I missed it while I was looking this up, was bear. Was the black bear?
2: Oh yeah,
0: which I can see a lot of people doing.
2: So it is legal to hunt them now, right? But there has to be a season, or you have to get a permit.
0: I believe it was a super small lottery. I think it was a small lottery, so very very few people got a pass to be able to hunt them. But thank you for bringing up the bear, because we've got the cross section of a Florida man and a bear. Not in Florida though. Now the details of Anthony Polio. He's 33 years old, of Davie, Florida. He died in early May, and they've now pieced together exactly what happened. I guess there's a board that reviews these things, and they have to put forth a final story. It was the first fatal bear attack in Glacier National Park since 1998. This guy had been on a multi-day road trip when he entered Glacier National Park in Montana. He began hiking to the Mount Brown Lookout. Roughly 2 hours later, he texted his girlfriend and said that he was at 2,000 feet elevation, heading to 2,400 feet. He was intending to watch the sunset. That was his last known communication. The next afternoon, Glacier National Park officials were alerted that he was overdue, prompting a multi-day search by land and air. So they found the guy. They found him 70 feet below the trail, 2.5 miles away from the trailhead. There's one detail in here that is just traumatic. So he had extensive trauma to the left side of his head and face, a shallow claw and slash mark, numerous bite marks.
2: Here we go.
0: And his ear was found at least 20 feet away from his body.
3: Oh, that's not as bad as I thought. Yeah. I thought it was going to be another.
0: There's a lot of trauma in the world that makes it.
2: So the bear took his ear and then just like, pew.
0: Yeah, I almost wonder if it. Yeah, how if you're trying to work through how the ear gets so far away, does he just kind of take a nibble at it and then he's like, blah, blah, blah, blah, cartilage, I don't like that.
3: Yeah.
0: Or does it, when he bites him and he's like writhing him around, can your ear just like pop off?
2: Oh,
0: or so like can the pressure?
3: If he's slashing at the thing, grabs him, starts ripping around, I think you're right. I think it could just kind of go flying off the thing.
0: Maybe like hit a tree while he was thrashing him around.
3: Yeah.
0: By the way, I hate to keep bringing this up, but I'm invested now. Are you seeing anything about Snake, the Bigfoot hunter guy that says that he has a Bigfoot? Have you seen this guy?
2: No.
0: He says that he has a Bigfoot. He says that he found a Bigfoot. And he's not. Dude, he's starting to get a bunch of bookings. I reached out to his people, and they said that he might come on, but he was on Fox National last night. He's been doing a bunch of national interviews. So he kept it a secret. He found a Bigfoot in the Adirondack Mountains.
2: All right.
0: He finds the Bigfoot. He gets it taxidermied immediately. He then sends off DNA samples to Cornell University. Per his story, they just got the results back, and it was half Neanderthal, half humanoid, with Native American descent involved, one way or the other. And his whole thing was that he's been taking it on the road. He's been taking it on the road and showing people, and he wanted to get multiple years of showing people the Bigfoot in person before he came out with the results of the DNA and started doing interviews and talking about it. So he just now wrote a book called The Bigfoot Bible and is just now going public with the DNA findings and everything involved.
2: I like it.
0: I don't. I want to be more excited about it. It could be Dizzy that's just being a boner killer that's got me feeling down.
3: just me.
0: So he's got like this whole montage of videos. His next stop, I might have to take the trip. The New York State Fair is the next place where he's going to have the Bigfoot on display. But he's got this montage of videos of people like seeing the Bigfoot for the first time that like zooms in on their face. It's got me mildly intrigued.
2: But it's dead and stuffed, right?
0: It's dead and stuffed. And there's a whole story where they believe that it was killed by another Bigfoot.
3: Oh,
0: yeah.
3: It was in a mating fight
0: gone awry.
2: Is he doing like circus traveling sideshow? Like, guy, come see the grotesque creature.
3: Buy some snake oil too. There was
0: a guy doing the same thing, and I'll never forget. It was years ago when Billy Madison was on the station, because the guy was traveling like in a truck, and it was like a trailer, and people could walk through and see it. And he brought the Bigfoot to the studio, and Billy Madison did like we're live from the Bigfoot.
2: They tased him.
0: You don't know what it's going to look like when Bigfoot is eventually proven to be real. It just feels like Snake, the Bigfoot hunter, he doesn't come off as the guy that's going to be the guy. And what happens? Like, if there was, who's at the top of the food chain where, like, if there was any chance this was real, like, when does somebody at the highest level of the Federal Wildlife Commission or whatever step in and go, okay, this

0: I saw an article today that they said that they believe there are a bunch of Jimothys. Like whatever deformation that raccoon has, raccoons are like known for it. It's like a it's like a shortened spine that happens like every so often with raccoons. So the whole thing was like, you might have a Jimothy in your own neighborhood. Yeah, he's pretty damn cool.
1: He is cute.
0: I'd like to be his.
2: You take him in for sure.
1: Oh yeah.
0: I don't know if I'd take him in. I'd let him.
2: I'm taking all the other animals. Well, what's wrong with them?
0: I'm not going to let him in my house. I would. He would be a welcome guest.
3: Said that about Roman.
0: Yeah. I like how you paint this picture that I've let in all.
2: Ducks, cats, birds.
0: Out of all the creatures you just named, how many of those have come into my home?
3: Just one.
2: I don't know.
3: Just Roman.
2: I'm not there to take account.
0: Dude, I'm not. As much as I can love animals, I have one more cat than I ever planned on in my life. Ducks are not coming in my house. Raccoons are not coming in my house, or any variation of it.
1: Mama Duck report, please.
0: Gone. She was
2: corkscrewed out there.
0: She was there, I think, last night when I got home, and she was just standing over her nest making weird duck noises, and then
2: what kind of noises?
0: I don't know. Almost like a.
1: Oh no!
0: Okay. Which just felt like duck cries, and today she was not there when I woke up. She wasn't there all morning. I mean, I'm thinking she got the vibe.
1: She pay you before she left, or did she leave with her bill?
0: No. It's funny because her bill was her distinguishing factor. Like I always am like, how would I remember this duck? And it had a crazy black line right down the center of her bill. Ooh. And just so when I see her out of the streets, I'll be like,
1: black line.
0: Never forgive me.
2: Your grapple bowl.
0: Oh,
2: pretty
0: yeah.
2: Good.
0: Dude,
1: thank you.
0: That whole video was bad. You did great in that
1: video, man.
0: And the bowl looks good.
1: Thank you.
0: August 1st, right? You're going to be slanging bowls at Taco Dirty.
1: I am at the one in Riverview. Thank you very much. And I'd like to encourage everyone in Riverview starting August 1st. It'll be available all month long, the garabble I created. I put some thought into it before I did it.
0: Oh, you really had a hand in it.
1: Oh, no. They had me come up with the ingredients.
0: Oh, okay.
1: Yeah, and I studied their menu for like a week before I went there. And I'm like, okay, I know what's going to be in the garabble.
0: Oh, that's awesome.
2: You
0: got to
2: bring some for your boys so we can do a debigat.
0: Oh, yeah, the debigat and the garab bowl.
1: All right, you're gone Thursday and Friday?
0: Thursday, Friday, Monday.
1: What if I had Wednesday Taco Dirty come on by and bring some garab bowls for
0: that
1: you guys?
0: Like a dream.
2: Ooh, that would
0: be
2: awesome.
0: Like an absolute
2: hosting stuff, yeah.
1: Simone, I know you're listening. Make it happen.
0: Please. We need garab bowls as soon as possible. Yeah. And just because I teased it very quickly, this morning it was just a video that I found. Now there's actually news stories out there, and I saw it was posted on TMZ about a man who was traveling with an iguana, and it broke out while the ladies were like, I don't know any way to say it, but like they had a big box and they didn't know what was in it, and it was in Memphis, and the iguana gets out, and the guy, I think the funniest part about the video is you'll hear the people absolutely freaking out. The guy whose iguana it was is just laughing his ass off as the iguana is causing terror all over the airport.
4: What you gonna do with this big thing?
5: I got a thing for him.
4: How big is he now?
5: Possibly about 6 feet.
6: I don't know yet.
0: So he's then now, I think, going to show them off. So he's opened the box and he's in a bag.
2: Is this the goat guy?
0: He does sound a lot like Hoodbilly.
1: Oh, dude, that was great.
0: Billy! What was his name? Billy Ray.
1: Billy Ray, stop doing dumb things.
0: Yeah. It's at this moment, the iguana loses its S, breaks out of the box, and it looks like he's going right after the lady from the airline, and everybody's freaking out, and he just starts laughing. I wonder if it was his pet, because you'd think if it was like your pet that you loved, you wouldn't be laughing once it broke out in the airport. True. Like he's one stomp away from no longer having a pet iguana anymore. So.
1: Could you stomp? You couldn't stomp an iguana, right?
0: I don't think so. No, I don't. Under the right circumstances, maybe. But
2: stomp anything if I have to.
0: Yeah, it's it would
2: bite
0: just
2: the curb, iguana.
0: Yeah. it would have to be a unique situation.
1: All right. Ooh, man, you're pulling out the bangers today, John.
0: I'm all burnt up. We're all burnt up. Thank you for being here. We'll be live tomorrow, 1 p.m., with a brand new Sending Show in the mix. But don't go anywhere. Drew Garabo Live is coming up next. 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The state of Florida challenges coming our way. if you like keeping your car clean. 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
3: Earlier traffic crash has been cleared out of the road. Still having slowdowns, I-275 north heading towards downtown Tampa along with the I-4 interchange and I-4 east heading towards I-75. Crash reported right now, Providence Lakes Boulevard, Ronto Lake Road. Also, vehicle fire with two right lanes blocked, State Road 54 between Chesapeake Drive and Gun Highway. I'm Ashley with traffic.
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0: song.
1: Solid bit.
0: Yeah, yeah. I mean, Rosie, my mom's maiden name's Rosenberg. Her nickname was Rosie. In fact, I'm not 1,000% sure that this song wasn't written about my mom because she and Neil Diamond attended Erasmus Hall High School in Brooklyn, New York, around the same era.
1: It might have been initially called Cracklin' Rosenberg, and they just thought that was too ethnic.
0: They're like, look, Neil, you're Jewish. We can't have you singing Cracklin' Rosenberg.
1: What about Rosie? Shortened it to Rosie.
0: Yeah, it's like all those Jewish actors that shorten their names so they can get roles. Jon Stewart, for crying out loud. I remember when Trump took great delight in announcing his real name. It's like John Rabinowitz or something. What is it? Jon Stewart real name. Leibowitz.
1: Wow.
0: Jonathan Stewart Leibowitz.
2: Set the world right.
0: Don't be ashamed of that Judaism.
1: I don't think he is. Leibowitz just does not roll off the tongue.
0: You're not going to do very well in a comedic realm with the last name Leibowitz. And good afternoon. Thank you very much for joining us on a glorious occasion. It is my ma's birthday. 84 years old today. Damn it to hell. That's a long time to be around, and I hope she's around for another 84. There's just no, I was looking for a fun segue to get into it, but I got a text when I woke up this morning that she and my dad headed back to the hospital around 5 a.m. She's just having a hard time shaking the sepsis, which I guess is a hard thing to shake. And along with, I hope, most of you, I am hoping and praying that she can get consistently healthy and back home. But I do know that the hospital is the best place for her, and I'll be making that enjoyable drive to Orlando later on to go see my mom. I did say it on social media, but I'll say it right here on the radio, where ideally more people are listening than view my social media, but you never know. I'm here because of my mom. I took a chance on radio because of advice my mom gave me. Back in 1995, I was working at the Holiday Inn by the Orlando International Airport. I was running the bar, the restaurant, and room service, wearing a suit and tie, working about 60 hours a week on salary, assistant to the food and beverage director, John DePiro, wherever he may be. And I was at a crossroads. I had been working part-time at Real Radio 104.1, playing music. We had all talk during the week, like this radio station. And on the weekends, we played alternative music, Real Music Weekends, we call them. And I loved it. I was on Saturday night, 8 to 11, Sunday night, 8 to 12, something like that. And then I met the madman himself, Ed Till, the prototype of the shock jock, just the ultimate. If you put your kids in daycare, you are a failure of a parent. And he was burning through producers like crazy. And I was next man up. They fired his old producer. They needed a new producer. And Ed just happened to come into the studio when I was doing my weekend music shift. I was like, oh, you're Ed Till. He said, yeah, who are you, dude? And we hit it off. And before I knew it, they gave me a job offer in February of 95. 31, gosh darn years ago. And I had to make a very important decision. There I was on a really great track at the Holiday Inn to become a food and beverage director, to complete my hospitality management degree, to advance in that space, ideally to go on to maybe be a GM somewhere, or take a chance being a producer for some hothead maniac of a talk show host for about one third of the money. And the money part was a big deal. I was stupidly in a marriage in my early 20s, which is so friggin' dumb. And I remember my wife at the time certainly was not thrilled, that I was about to take a gig for one third of the money that I was currently making. Mm-hmm. And, I didn't know what to do. And my mom gave me this advice that I'm then going to pass on to you. Do what you love and the money will follow. Life is too short not to do things that we love. If you have a dream, even if it costs you money, even if it eats away at your savings and you have to take out loans, that is what we are here for. We are here to pursue our dreams. Don't sit there at 40 years old, 50 years old, 60 years old and go, man, what could have been? Try it. If you fail, I'm sure there's a backup somewhere for you. And so I heeded that advice. I was like, you know what? She's right. Now, I am still waiting for the money to follow. I imagine any day now, I'm totally kidding. I make enough money to get by here, and that's all I really need. But I wouldn't have taken a chance had my mom not given me that advice. And I did take a chance, and I'll be damned if it didn't work out. Here I am 31 years later living the life of my dreams, and it's because of my mom. She did an incredible job while my dad was traveling the world for Digital Equipment Corporation. She had to basically raise two kids. One of them super easy, my sister. The other one, me, not super easy. And she's done an amazing job. And I don't want to make it sound like I'm eulogizing her because she is still with us, thank God. But as she sits, lays in a hospital bed, best place for her, I just wanted to share some words with you and definitely give tribute to the woman who not only gave birth to me, but continues to be a source of comfort, of inspiration, and of everything good in the world at this point in time. Now let's get the show started. 800-771-1025. Let's yell at some people and make my mom ashamed. Hello, who are you?
3: Drew, it's Chris Cash.
0: Maurice, does the name Chris Cash sound familiar to you?
1: Not at all, sir.
0: Okay. I'm sorry, Chris Cash. Should your name sound familiar to me?
3: No. I've called you a bunch, and I decided to finally use my last name.
0: Oh.
3: Just wanted to say happy birthday to your mom.
0: Oh, thank you.
3: We love you, Drew.
0: Thanks.
3: You're a benefit to our community.
0: Thank you.
3: Happy birthday, Mrs. Garabo.
0: Oh, thank you, Chris Cash. I appreciate that very much, man. Thank you.
3: Be well.
0: You too. Chris Cash, everybody.
1: There you go.
0: I thought he was like a dude who goes around the country like giving out cash, blessing indigent people with cash. But it turns out, no. His name is Chris Cash.
1: It might have been one of Johnny's long-lost siblings.
0: Johnny June Carter.
1: Mm-hmm.
0: 800-771-1025 is our number. It is a Take It Back Thursday. I'd like to start off by taking back anything that I ever did to my mom that caused her sorrow, angst, anger, stress, all the bad emotions that I probably evoked growing up. Hello, Drew Grubb Alive. Who are you?
4: Hey, what's up, man? This is Ryan from Port Charlotte.
0: Hey, Ryan. What's up, man?
4: Not much, man. I just wanted to call in and, you know, the following what you love thing. I was at the same crossroads. You know, I was selling cars. I was in my, you know, early mid-20s. I had a pre-med degree. I really wanted to be in medical sales. I don't know if you know the background, but it's really hard to break into it. It can be very lucrative, but I also had to take a significant pay cut and to get into medical sales, about one third like you did. And fast forward 10 years, I'm making a very comfortable, lucrative living, and couldn't be happier, man. So follow your dreams and the money will come.
0: Yeah, it can be real hard, can't it? Especially if you like need money. And thank God I had no kids at the time. But if I did, that would have been a hard decision because you got to provide for your youngins. But at the same time,
4: I got to thank my parents. I mean, I borrowed gas money to get to work, to cover surgery in the early part of my career doing this, and I couldn't thank them enough. And, you know, not to brag, but I made over $250,000 last year, and I'm so happy.
0: Hell yeah. You go, boy. Not to brag. 800-771-1025. That was funny. Not to brag, but pulled 250K last year.
1: Oops, I just dropped 5 stacks. Let me pick that up, Drew.
0: Drew Grubb Alive. Hello, who are you?
5: Hey, Drew.
0: Hi.
5: It's Carmen.
0: Hi, Carmen.
5: I'm a little emotional. I don't know why. Your mom reminds me of my mom. Just things you've said throughout the years, and I grew up in Massachusetts, and my mom loved Neil, and still does, mm-hmm. loved Neil Diamond. And I literally got goosebumps when you played that song. She's going through a little health thing, too, but it was really, it's all good, but it made me happy. And I pray for your mom. And
0: thank
5: my
0: you.
5: Mom's, it's funny because your mom's born in July and my mom and dad are both born in July. They just turned 85. So,
0: oh man. Well, we're
5: a lot of similarities.
0: Yeah. We're really living in similar worlds, aren't we?
5: I know.
0: So cool. Real,
5: this, I wish I would have wrote down through the years things you talked about with your mom, and that was the same for me.
0: Oh, but that's so sweet.
5: Anyways,
0: that's a great tribute.
5: I wish your mother the best health and you as well.
0: Thank you, sweetheart. I wish the same for you and both of your parents as well. Thank you, Carmen. Really great
5: Thank
0: hearing
5: you.
0: From you.
5: You're the best. Thank You're the you. Best.
0: Oh, my God. Oh, the emotions in that yeah. call. Carmen, thank you. What a beautiful, beautiful thing. 800-771-1025 is the number. Good afternoon. Welcome to Drew Garabo Live. How may I help you?
6: Baba Booey.
0: Yes, that is Howard Stern's producer, Gary Del Bate. That's
6: Baba
0: true.
6: Baba Booey.
0: Yes, that is Gary
6: Baba Booey.
0: Stuck in the year like 1997, are you?
6: Baba Booey.
0: How long do you think he's going to...
6: Baba Booey.
0: If we just let him keep doing that.
6: Baba Booey.
7: Oh, I think it would get annoying before he would tire out.
6: Baba Booey. Baba Booey. Baba Booey. Baba Booey.
0: He's saying Baba Bowie, which shows that he's not really a Stern fan after all, because everyone knows it's Baba Booey, you idiot.
6: Baba Booey.
0: It's
6: Baba
0: Booey. Booey.
6: Baba Booey.
0: Booey.
6: Baba Booey.
0: Yeah, now you get it right, but you took me Baba to correct Bowie. You moron.
6: Baba Booey.
0: No, you're saying Bowie again. It's Booey.
6: Baba Booey.
0: That's much better.
6: Baba Booey.
0: No, you went back to Bowie. It's Booey.
6: Baba Booey.
0: That's better.
6: Come culo.
0: Okay, so now you're switching off to ass in Spanish. Wow, that's really, really creative, sir.
7: He lost it to the stuck.
0: Yeah, you really, I hated to call you a one-trick pony before, but that's really the only interesting thing that you had to offer. Yeah. Once you switched it up a little bit, you jumped the shark, my man. You jumped El Tiburon.
6: Baba Booey.
0: Yeah, you suck. 800-771-1025 is the number. Drew Garabo Live, hello, who are you?
8: This is Steve.
0: Hi, Steve. What can we do for you today, buddy?
8: Well, I just wanted to wish your mom a happy birthday and tell you that 5 years ago I moved here. And
0: thank you. That's fascinating. No way. Oh, there's more. Okay.
8: Well, no, you irritate me, but you irritate me. So that's all I had to say.
0: I'm not going to jump your crap, I promise, but I'm just asking.
8: No, go ahead. That's what you do. I'm good. Go ahead.
0: No. I'm telling you, I'm not going to do that. I have no desire to do it. I just want to ask you a question so you can help me gain some enlightenment, right?
8: Okay.
0: So when you say, like, sometimes you irritate me, but you entertain me. Like, I always like to try to find the science behind and the psychology behind someone sharing things like that. Like, if you're a decent person, and I'm not saying you're not, but a decent person would just say, hey, man, you really entertain me. But and again, I'm not trying to insult you. The narcissist who finds it necessary to share that I irritate you, like what's the, I'd use the word impetus, but I don't think you're bright enough to know what that means. Again, no offense.
8: Well, I understand impetus, but go ahead.
0: Okay. So then I'll use that word that you allegedly understand. The impetus of sharing, you irritate me. Because there's like this conditional compliment that comes along with radio sometimes where it's like, you really piss me off, but I like your show. Or you really irritate me, but you entertain me. But so like sharing that first part, what does that do for you? And what do you hope to get out of that?
8: Well, for me, whether you're going to understand this from my perspective, you have an alternative opinion on things that I don't.
0: No, I know. Listen, so, I'm not asking you to justify it. I understand that I irritate people. I love irritating people. Just one moment. I get off on irritating the ignorant. You know what I mean? Like, right. If I get under your skin, that means you're an ignorant moron. And I love it. I relish it.
8: Yeah.
0: But like, I'm asking, like, why share that? Why do you feel the need to go, you can't just go, oh, you really entertain me. You go, oh, you really irritate me, but you entertain me. Like, what's the science behind that?
8: Well, if you just mentioned that you enjoy irritating people and somebody says they enjoy...
0: I didn't mention that until you said it, just so you know.
8: Well, you've mentioned it before. But nonetheless, what I really want to say was Neil Diamond...
0: We don't get to go right to okay. Neil Diamond, my good man. I'm aware. Thank you very much. We got to dwell on this for a second because, like, you feel compelled and you're incapable or unwilling to just go, hey, it's an entertaining show. I know I irritate people. I love irritating people. But then, like, why do you feel compelled to share that part is what I'm trying to figure out.
8: Well, I think that's a fair assessment. In all honesty, you're correct in that I should have said I enjoy.
0: Oh, no, no, there's
8: show.
0: No should have. I'm sorry. I don't mean to make you feel like you treaded into wrong territory. No, there's no wrong. There's just you. I am just trying. I like to understand things. And right. it is perplexing to me that some people seem either unwilling or unable to just say, hey, I enjoy the entertainment. They have to throw in that you really irritate me sometimes.
8: No, fair enough. I understand that perspective, and I will give you a take it back Thursday, as they say.
0: No, I don't want you to take. I don't want you to take it back. I'm just trying to figure it out. That's all. You didn't do anything wrong. You didn't do anything to make me upset or make me mad at all. You said it, and that's awesome, and it's certainly your prerogative. I just try to figure out like why.
8: Okay. Well, I explained it as best I could.
0: All right. All right. Now let's move on to Neil Diamond. I got you.
8: Okay. So there's a song by Neil Diamond called Story of My Life, which not that it matters, but it was a song that I picked for my lovely bride in our wedding of 30 years ago. Anybody heard it. But that was what started the conversation. And again, I understand your point and you're correct that somebody's just going to say, hey, I enjoy your show. There's no need for me to say anything negative. I'm going to say that I enjoy it.
0: It's not even really negative. Like, if I do it and I love doing it, which I certainly do love irritating people sometimes, then it's not negative at all. It's just I try to figure out the science. But like, there are people when you meet them for the first time and they don't know what you do or anything. They go, what do you do? Oh, I host a radio show on the Bone. Yeah, I don't listen to radio. They feel the need to like share that. You know what I mean? And I'm always like, why? Yeah. Why do that? Interesting. All right, here's the story of my life. It's you and your beautiful wife. What's her name?
8: Her name is Sandy.
0: This is to you, Sandy. Thanks, man. Appreciate the call. I don't know this song.
9: Story of my life.
0: But Neil Diamond can craft a love song like...
7: Sure.
0: Like only Neil Diamond can.
9: The names are still the same.
0: That is a beautiful, beautiful song, sir. Thank you.
9: The story's still the truth.
0: Hi there. 800-771-1025 is the number. Good afternoon. Drew Graba Live. How may I be of service?
10: Hey, guys. I just want to tell you happy birthday.
0: No. I was afraid. Nope.
9: But somehow I never...
0: Some voices you hear and you're just like, this is not going to be a good call. You just got to... Yeah. Marine Rob is in that category. Yeah,
7: tell me, bro.
0: Pasadena Pat, Dr. O, they're in that category. As soon as I hear it, I'm like, this ain't going to be good.
9: Story of my life.
0: Hello, Drew Grab Alive.
11: Hey, PC Doves, hope I'm not in that category.
0: I mean, I haven't hung up on you yet, Will. You're good.
11: Hell yeah. Well, I'd just like to say, man, you almost kind of brought me to tears talking about your mother at the beginning because my father is also going through some health. And he may not be a Neil Diamond fan, but he's certainly a Neil Young fan.
0: Hope Neil Young will remember. A Southern man don't need him around anyhow. I'm sorry your dad's going through it. What's his deal? If you want to share it, you don't have to, Will.
11: Well, he's just having a lot of breathing issues. Like, he's at the point he can't even get a full night's rest to sleep. He wakes up throughout the night.
0: Is it that COPD?
11: Yes, sir. I mean, and he's from the day and age, like, he was a Vietnam veteran, so back in the day, they used to literally include a pack of cigarettes and a beer with your MREs.
0: Yeah.
11: He's always been smoking since he was, like, 13. He really, like, I've tried everything to try to help him to stop. And
0: wait, hold, he's still smoking with COPD?
11: Yeah. Not only that, he's had cancer in his left lung and his right lung. He's beat them both and still smoking.
0: I mean, that is a man who does not appreciate life, my good man.
7: And or, it's you stop that. That might be what kills you.
0: That's true. And he is staying alive.
11: That's true. That's actually the way he explains it.
0: You know what? I'm not a doctor, Will, but tell him to smoke more. I just can't help but think it's going to really push that CO.
11: Hey, I got one more thing for you real quick,
0: yeah.
11: Drew.
0: What's up, buddy?
11: About all the hater calls you've been getting like just in this hour alone so far.
0: I got one.
11: You got it right in your intro.
0: Oh.
11: They hate you, but why do they keep listening?
0: to see what
11: they want to hear
0: next.
11: What you're saying there.
0: Hell yeah. I think we only got one hater call.
1: Yeah.
0: A couple of weird ones. 800-771-1025 is the number. Thank you, young man. Appreciate that. Hello, Drew Grab Alive.
12: Hey, the jazz singer. We okay with that movie?
0: We are 1,000% okay with that movie, Steve. I watch it every damn time. It was on home box office. The time-honored tale of a man who wants to marry outside his faith and his Jewish parents who ain't having it. You know what I mean?
12: I own it. I got it on VHS. It's two videos.
0: What a film. I would watch it every time it was on. Hello Again, America, Love on the Friggin' Rocks. That's a great
12: Ooh, baby,
0: one.
12: Baby.
0: Oh, so good, dude. So good. I'm glad you brought that up. Yes.
12: The nostalgia thing, I can remember as far back, I want to say 08, 09, and then a little before that when you were attached to the Phillips Style, and then you got a night show.
0: Oh.
12: Around that timeline, I want to say.
0: 97, 98, yeah.
12: Yeah, but 08, 09, you had a show at night.
0: No, 2008, I was out of radio, my good man.
12: So what, 07?
0: I worked in the morning on O-Rock 105.9 from 2005 to 2008.
12: Did they ever re-air you at night? Because I remember at night when, like, the training camp stuff was going on, I was attached to, and you would be on at night after, like, 8 or 9 o'clock.
0: Yeah.
12: Orlando.
0: Wasn't me in 2008, my good man. I appreciate it. But, no, I did nights from, I did overnights in 97, about 98, 99 until 2005. I did nights. Hello, Drew Grab Alive. Hi, what's your name?
13: I'm Maddie.
0: Hi, Maddie. May I ask how old you are? I'm sorry. I just like to start the conversation this way.
13: Hi. I'm on call with me and my grandma.
0: Okay. Maddie, how old are you?
13: I'm 11.
0: Okay. I ask these questions because sometimes I yell at people and I say some words that aren't appropriate for 11-year-old. I just want to make sure I don't use them at you, with you, or near you.
13: Okay.
0: So what's up, Maddie?
13: Hello. I don't know. There's something there.
0: Maddie,
13: Maddie,
0: did you dial the phone or did your gram dial the phone and say, "Here, be on the radio"?
13: I did.
0: Okay. Then what was the purpose of? You just heard the number, so you thought you call, or is there a?
13: I wanted to say happy birthday.
0: Oh, to my mom. Oh, thank you so much, Maddie. That's so sweet of you. I appreciate that. What's your favorite song, Maddie?
13: What's my favorite song? Taylor Swift song.
0: Which one?
13: Yeah. Me by Taylor Swift.
0: Me?
13: Yeah, me.
0: Okay. All right. Very good. I did not know she had a song called Me. Taylor's
1: not a song.
0: Taylor Swift, Brendan Urie from Panic at the Disco, Me.
13: Yes.
0: All right. Check it out.

0: sure an 11-year-old would like that.
1: Sure.
0: 800-771-1025. I guess there are worse influences on an 11-year-old. Drew Gubba Live.
2: What's in the grubble?
0: Thank you for asking. You can find out August 1st at the Taco Dirty in Riverview. Appreciate the question.
1: Yeah, you help the kids out, and find out. Just give it away on the radio.
0: Yeah, if I told you and you didn't like it, you'd be like, well, I ain't going to Taco Dirty in Riverview on August 1st at 5 o'clock now. But if I... But look, just watch the video. I explain everything that's in it in the video, for crying out. It's not a secret. Just go to YouTube, or not YouTube, go to Facebook, go to Instagram, check out Taco Dirty's page, my page, whatever. And you can watch the entire video of me and Bree from Taco Dirty South Tampa making a bowl. It's vibrant. It's healthy. It's delicious. Shared it with Sarah last night. Hello, Drew Gubba Live.
2: Shut up, man.
0: Shut up, dude.
2: Yeah, Neil Diamond sucks.
0: What happened?
2: And
0: who sucks?
2: Neil Diamond sucks.
0: Oh, why don't
2: Neil Diamond suck?
0: What do you
2: and your mom should have swallowed you.
0: What would you say something like that on her 84th birthday?
2: I don't know. I figured it was entertaining.
0: Did you?
2: Yeah.
0: To whom?
2: I think all parties involved. I mean, you guys are entertaining, though.
0: Wait, hold on. To all parties involved would be you, me, and Maurice. We're just going to take a quick straw poll. Not like the poll.
2: Excuse me.
0: Not like the poll that you take in your rear end. But we're just going to take a quick straw poll.
2: All right, unitestical. See you later.
0: It's a good one. Touched all the bases there. Entertaining. All those in favor? Ooh. You did not perform well, my man. No. You got to be going through some serious rough times. And I'm sorry for whatever you're going through, my guy. To say something like that on my mom's birthday, to pull cancer into it. I'm sorry for whatever you're going through that makes you feel that way, guy. And anyone who really who would do that, because you're not alone. There's other scumbags out there of your ilk. And I just like to say, I love you. You, sir, on the phone, you haters, I love you. I'm a very lucky guy to be able to do what I do. The price tag of that, of sharing my diagnosis, is that people will try to use it against me. What I like to say is there's nothing you can say to me that's going to be worse than the rounds of chemotherapy I went through. So have at it. I'm just happy to be alive. You call me one nut. Damn right. I mean, I have a prosthetic, so technically I have two, but kept me alive. I had to sacrifice one of them to the cancer gods. Hope you never have to do that. But karma has a real, real way, weird way of working its way back around. Just ask Captain America. Hello, Drew Gubba Live.
3: Hey, Drew.
0: Yo.
3: How are you doing?
0: I'm doing real good. How are you doing?
3: Very well, thank you, sir. Your show is wonderful.
0: Thank you.
3: Happy birthday to your mother.
0: Thank you.
3: And the biggest gift you gave her
0: yes.
3: was your life. So be well, my friend.
0: Thank you.
1: Why would you mock that?
0: I just like to keep them guessing,
1: nice
0: Maurice.
1: Call like that.
0: I can say I love you to the haters, and then when someone says kind words, I can mock them. Yes. I am an enigma.
1: What? Oh, hey.
0: No, enigma.
1: Oh, okay.
0: 800-771.
1: I was like, why turn on me?
0: 1025.
1: Questions here.
0: And Mr. Grabo, what word did you call Maurice? Drew Grabo Live. Hello. Who are you?
4: It's Chris Cash again. We always
0: get out of here.
1: One call a show.
0: 800-771-1025 is the number. Hello, Drew Gubba Live.
5: Hi, how's it going, guys?
0: Very well, thank you. How's your day, pal?
5: Pretty good, pretty good. So it's a hot one. But I was just wondering, is it still Take It Back Thursday? I'm just tuning in.
0: It is only if and only if I may use a mathematical term, you take back the meaningless, mindless pablum related to the weather. Sure is hot out there.
5: All right. I'll take it back.
0: Thank you. Now, what else would you like to take back? Or would you like for me to take something back?
5: I think I'd like for you to take something
0: back. Those are my favorite calls. I'm just going to ask you to gently hold. We'll get to you on the other side of the break. That'll give me time to pull up my Take It Back music. I did ask my mom some of her favorite artists and songs so that I could play them.
1: All right.
0: She really surprised me with her answer. Like some songs that are not only going to surprise me, surprise everybody, that my mom...
1: You got any Bauhaus in there?
0: No, not quite that out there.
1: Oh, okay.
0: But like some really...
1: That would have been out there.
0: Play Bella Lugosi's Dead. Also, when we come back, I've been keeping something from you with good reason. And I'll make a confession when I come back.
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7: Earlier crash we had at 54 in Suncoast has been cleared out of the roadway. Still seeing slowdowns on the Interstate Hillsboro side. I-275 north heading towards downtown Tampa along the I-4 interchange and I-4 east heading towards I-75. Also seeing slowdowns right now on the Howard Franklin Bridge heading towards Tampa. I'm Ashley with traffic.
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31: I'm Fox 13 Chief Meteorologist Paul Delgado. A couple shower storms early tonight, otherwise partly cloudy near 80. I think rain coverage goes up tomorrow afternoon with high temperatures on Friday in the low to mid 90s.
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0: my roots.
1: My mom requested this one. Shocking.
0: And ruined your blind tie affair.
1: Did not see that one coming.
0: The last one. A
1: couple of them on there. I was
0: last
1: like,
0: one to show I was
1: my dad steal my mom's phone?
0: You thought you'd see there. And I saw a surprise.
2: Well, maybe your dad played these songs, some of these songs, and she fell in love with him because of that.
1: Could be. I don't think my dad likes Garth.
0: I toasted you.

0: Chances of going to any karaoke spot in Tampa Bay and not hearing this song, 0%. Hello, Drew Graba Live.
1: Hello?
0: A lot going on in the background there, Chief. What's your name?
1: Hey, it's Walter from Sarasota.
0: Hey, Walter. How you doing, man? I'm really good. Thank you. Appreciate you asking.
1: Dude, I've been listening for a year now. My buddy introduced me to you guys, or to the Wonify the Bone.
0: Oh, thank you.
1: And just listening to you guys in the morning, on the way. What's up?
0: Oh, I said thank you, and thank you to your buddy for introducing you to us. We appreciate that very much. We love our ambassadors out there that turn other people on to this radio station, but more importantly, this radio show.
1: Awesome, yeah. This is kind of surreal, man. I never called a radio show before.
0: Oh, it is rather
1: kinda
0: surreal.
1: Crazy.
0: I know, it is. Sorry, I cursed at you when
1: Am
0: you
1: I
0: called
1: in. Am I famous
0: it.
1: Now?
0: No. Not by any stretch of the imagination. You're just, no offense, some knucklehead who managed to put 10 digits together and reach another human being and talk.
1: Oh, yeah. You know, this world, it's, you know, easy to do that these days.
0: Easy to put 10 digits into a phone and then talk?
1: Yeah.
0: Sure is. Easy, say, right? The question is, what shall we do with this time that we have now found ourselves sharing?
1: I don't know.
0: I mean, you had to have a purpose, right? Like before you called, you've been listening for a year and you haven't called in that year's time. So you're probably like, hey, this is the reason I'm calling today, right?
1: Yeah, I don't know. I mean, just like sometimes you're nice, sometimes you're mean. And it's like, I still like you, you know, it's like, it's kind of a love-hate relationship with you, you know? I was like, I'm going to call it and just kind of see how you are like on the phone.
0: I would say normally I'm a lot more irritable with substandard, inadequate, lame, flaccid, impotent, horrible attempts at phone calls like yours. But today you caught me in a pretty good mood, so I'm rather patient.
1: Okay. I mean, I apologize. I don't have much to say. Didn't really, make notes for this. Just wanted to say hi and love the show, love the program, love the radio station. That's all I got to say, man.
0: Thank you very much. What? Just out of curiosity, when your buddy turned you on to the station, how did he sell it to you? What show did he suggest to you? Like, what made you finally go, hey, you know, I trust this buddy of mine. I'm going to check this radio station out.
1: Yeah, so it's my cousin, Kevin. We were driving back from Cabbage Citrus Farms playing golf.
0: Which course did you play?
1: We played the Squeeze.
0: Cool.
1: And it's like the shorter course.
0: Oh, I'm aware.
1: The main course.
0: I know the facility.
1: Yeah, yeah, yeah.
0: Have you played either of the 18 holes there, the Karoo or the Roost?
1: No, I have not played the Roost yet.
0: You should.
1: I have not.
0: You should. Lot of fun. Lot of money, but lot of fun.
1: Yeah. Well, luckily my buddy was he was working there and he got us in there for $30.
0: Yeah, so I got a buddy who works out there as well, and I will tell you that's a really, really good connection to have, my good man.
1: Yeah.
0: Look at us, both golfers.
1: I work at a golf course at TPC Prestancia, so I'm a superintendent there. So
0: very nice. You must have a pretty good handicap then, yeah?
1: I shoot mid-80s. Nothing crazy.
0: They say like only a very small percentage of golfers will break 100, let alone 90. But I don't believe that. I think if you're a regular golfer and you're not breaking 100 on a consistent basis, you should probably look into pickleball, right?
2: Give the game up.
0: Yeah.
1: Well, I used to play tennis, so I should be good at that, huh?
0: I don't know. I played tennis all growing up, and I've been playing golf for over 30 years or 20 years, and I still suck. And I'm not one of those golfers who's like, oh, I suck. I only shot 74 today. No, I suck. I will give you a round in the high 90s, low 90s, mid 90s, but mostly high 90s.
1: Yep.
0: I'm terrible.
1: Every time I play golf, it's a different score. I'll tell you that right now.
0: Yeah, no consistency here either, my guy. And the front nine and back nine is never within two strokes of each other. It's always like a 51-43 or a 43-58. You know what I mean?
1: Yeah, absolutely.
0: Hell yeah.
1: I totally feel that.
0: So I guess we just breezed right by the question I asked you, which is how did your buddy sell it to you? And like, what was the first show that you tried out?
1: No, he played it on the radio on the way back.
0: Oh,
1: and
0: cool.
1: Then like every morning back. I would listen to it. And then every afternoon I'll listen to your show.
0: Thank you.
1: And just kind of in between. And just I love John Senning.
0: Me too.
1: I love Mike Calta. I love everyone, you know?
0: So, hell yeah. Thank you,
1: just
0: buddy.
1: Kind of a thing to pass time.
0: All right.
1: And it's enjoyable.
0: That's what we're here for. We like to say real, real talk, real raw radio, a good way to pass your time.
1: Yeah. And honestly, all these haters, man.
0: Yeah.
1: I don't know what their problem is.
0: Me either.
1: Seriously.
0: Yeah. Seriously. All right. Yeah. You sound like a young fella. Are you in your 20s?
1: I just turned 30 last month.
0: I love that. We need more young people like you. Thanks a lot for the call, man. I hope you'll call again. Really nice speaking with you today.
1: Absolutely. All right.
0: Have a good one. I thought that was going to go some way or another, but
2: yeah.
0: There's nothing there. Hello. Oh, boy. Hello? Hello?
3: Hello.
0: Hi.
3: Good afternoon. How are you, Mr. Grabo?
0: Quite well. Thank you very much. I'm delighted to speak with you today.
3: I was wondering, sitting around, heard the term, that's hogwash, the other day, right? Uh-huh. Where do you think that comes from?
0: Your mom.
3: You think it comes... Oh.
0: So, a quick confession, if I may. I've been keeping something a secret. There are only a few people who have known this, but last night I got outed, so I figured it's time to own up. A light went off in this dim bulb head of mine after we spoke with Marlon Wayans a couple of weeks ago. And Maurice and I had a great conversation with Marlon, one of my favorite people to talk to, just so damn funny. And he told me, when we told him about the upcoming comedy gig at Side Splitters, August 8th, he said, you need to go out immediately and start doing an open mic every night. And I thought, come on, man. Like, I'm not going to do any open mics. I'll be fine. Like, I'm just doing 5 minutes. I do 3 hours on my own, an hour of setting every day. Like, what's 5 minutes? But then I was like, you know what? No, I'm going to give it a shot. So last one, I've been looking up open mic nights, and I've been trying to figure out the ones that would be, if this makes any sense, the least attended, because I don't want to perform in front of a crowd or a crowd who knows me or anything like that.
2: Right.
0: So I looked up last Wednesday, and there happened to be an open mic night in downtown St. Pete. Neon Lunchbox. Never heard of the place before, but these dudes breaking and entering comedy host an open mic night. And I thought, you know what? I've never done an open mic night. It's time to see what it feels like to get on stage with a microphone in my hand to try to entertain a crowd. Because I'm going to try hard to make this understandable, and you have every right not to understand it and every right to think this sounds like insanity, because it kind of does, but it's so much different sitting in a room with Maurice. We have no idea, A, who's listening, B, how many people are listening, because we just don't see them. I see the screen names on YouTube, which lets me know at least, like, what, 20 people are listening. Hi, y'all. Love y'all. But it's so much different to do it on a stage in front of a crowd. And I'm speaking to Maurice, a seasoned comedian, when I say that

0: It's never been, hey, entertain this crowd with your comedic stylings, right? And at my ripe old age, new experiences are unfamiliar and scary. So I made some notes. I went up last week. They give you 5 minutes. Mm-hmm. I sucked. And I'm not, it's not, again, it's not like golf, or it's just like golf, where I'm not saying I sucked and I think I did okay. No, I sucked. I was nervous. My heart was going to beat out of my chest. They gave me 5 minutes. I did about 2 minutes, 45 seconds. And then just like put the microphone back on the holder and then left. And then was miserable about the whole experience. It made me wonder if I could handle 5 minutes at Sidesplitters, to be honest with you. So then, like riding a horse, I thought, I got to get back on that horse. Otherwise, I might never ride a horse again, metaphorically, which is the best way to ride a horse because they can't Christopher Reeves you. So Sunday night, I went out to this boba house by USF. It's at open mic night. I don't know if this has ever happened to you, Maurice. It's an open mic night. But it's mostly musicians. In fact, all musicians except for me. People with their guitars, people singing original songs.
1: I've seen those. I never did one.
0: And then me.
1: You did it?
0: I did it because they give you a 15-minute time slot. And I was really mad at myself because I left the stage early at the Neon Lunchbox after only 2 minutes 40 seconds. So I'm like, I'm going to go overcorrect. I'm going to sign up for 15 minutes and I'm going to do 15 minutes no matter what. I am not getting off that stage until the guy gives me the light. Well, I did it. It didn't go as horribly, but it still didn't go great. And I still wasn't anything even close to comfortable.
1: Yeah, there's no way that scenario ends in a movie moment where the crowd starts
0: the crowd of
1: slow
0: eight.
1: Golf slap and then starts to rise and the manager comes out and offers you a contract.
0: No, there were like eight people there. One of them, a very nice young black gentleman who said that he F-U-X with me. He got on stage and said, Drew, I F-U-X with you. And I'm like, thanks, I F-U-X with you as well. That was the highlight. So then I'm like, you know what? I'm going to keep doing this because I don't want to do a disservice to the people who paid good money that's going to charity, the Down Syndrome Association, on August 8th. I want to be at my best. I want to be comfortable. I want to be comfortable with my material, my style, my stage presence. So I forced myself to go again to the Neon Lunchbox, and my plan was to go anonymously. I was Andrew G. the first time I did it. Didn't talk about radio, didn't give any inclination of to who I was or anything. I just wanted to be some schmuck on an open mic night. So last night, as soon as I walk in, I see Everett's handsome face.
1: You know Everett. I know Everett.
0: And I was like, well, my cover is blown. Everett's a seasoned comedian. He's been doing open mics for a while now. I think about 2 years and getting really comfortable with it. And honestly, it was great seeing him because then I was like, okay, now I can just be me. I don't have to pretend to be some schmuck anymore. I can be the schmuck with my real name. I'm not going to say that I killed last night because I did not. Some of my jokes didn't land. The ones that did not get hysterics. Mo, riddle me this. If you're doing comedy for a room full of open micers, that's not exactly a friendly crowd, right? Like they're not, some will laugh, but I don't think they're predisposed to laugh because they are themselves open micers. Does that make any sense or am I wrong?
1: Well, it makes sense, but also comics, there's a certain type of comic, I'm one of them, that laugh differently. You'll be watching another comic and you'll go, that's funny.
0: Okay.
1: That's your laugh.
0: Gotcha.
1: That's funny. So we internalize it, but express it in that regard.
0: So not a lot of like, ha, ha, ha.
1: No.
0: Yeah. Because last night I got some laughs, but when I went over, actually, I think Sarah said I did 7 minutes.
1: Ooh,
0: I know. I didn't want
1: to death.
0: I got the light, but then I had my closing joke. So I did that. But then by the time I got off the stage, it was 7 minutes. I'm sorry to everybody there. But man, it's not that it clicked yet. It's going to click if and when people really, really are into what I do, which I hope they will be at Sidesplitters on August 8th. But it was the first time that I got off stage and thought, okay,

0: I can do this.
1: Yeah.
0: And I want to do it again, and I want to do it again and again. And between now and August 8th, I want to do at least 5 more open mics.
1: Don't over prep now.
0: No. I'm not.
1: I'm not
0: doing the same material that I'm
1: okay.
0: I haven't yet like solidified the material I'm doing. I'm trying out different jokes and concepts and stories to see what lands.
1: Okay.
0: I have a lot of respect, by the way. Now, I already did, but I have a lot of respect to people who can get up there, like Maurice, like Johnny B, who does a whole lot of gigs, like anyone out there who's got the fortitude to get up on a stage, try to make people laugh. I had no idea how terrifying that could be, and it can be. Hello, Drew Graba Live.
2: Hey, Coach, old man John.
0: OMJ, ¿qué pasa?
2: Hey, if I can hang on another 6 months, I'm going to join your mother's club, and I'd like to wish her a happy birthday.
0: Oh, thank you, brother.
2: I'll be in the 80s club.
0: Oh, man, anyway, you don't sound like it, dude. That's awesome.
2: Well, I don't think like it either. Anyway, you're talking about the stand-up. I directed artillery within 100 meters of our friendly troops, and the hardest thing I ever did in my life, I decided to get into do plays, community theater.
0: Yeah.
2: Unbelievable, the pressure. I couldn't sleep at night. It was unbelievable. But, Drew, I want to talk to you about this golf thing.
0: Yes, sir.
2: I started playing with these guys. They play 3 times a week in the summer.
0: Oof.
2: And first hole, I hit one in the water. I get behind a tree, so I get a 9, right?
0: Yep.
2: And I got Mike goes, what'd you get, JC? I said, I got a 9. He goes, I'll put you down for a 7. They never take more than a double bogey. Is that fair?
0: Yeah.
2: That doesn't sound right.
0: No,
2: but then they took.
0: Go ahead. No, you go ahead.
2: Okay, then they talk about their scores at the bar later. And I'm going, yeah, I got a 106. Oh, I got an 88. I got a 92. But they didn't take, like, I had a 10 on a par 5. But they've only put that down as a 7. They never take more than a double bogey.
0: Double bogey's a little aggressive. We usually do, like, nobody gets higher than a snowman, like an 8. Like, an 8.
2: Yeah, eight
0: is the max score you can get on any hole.
2: Well, I've always, all my guys, like younger guys I played with, we do double par.
0: Yeah, that's good too. 10 on a par 5. I mean, if you're shooting a 10 on a par 5, you probably shouldn't be playing golf. But yeah, dude.
2: No. I don't agree. You have a bad hole. You have 2 bad holes, you're 100.
0: Yeah, that's true. Anyway,
2: if your mom wants to play tennis, she can come out to Egan Park. I'll get a racket for her.
0: Oh, thank you.
2: And we're very conservative. We got one guy that's 90 years old, and we're out there in this heat every day from 9 to 11.
0: Well, my mom never played tennis.
1: Even if she did, don't drag her out there at 85 in this Florida heat.
0: My dad's 81, and he'll kick anybody's ass on that tennis court. Physically kick their ass, but he'll.
2: Yeah, he can come.
0: Yeah, okay, he'll kick all your asses in tennis. The man's a machine. Playing tennis against my dad is like hitting against a wall. He's not going to overhead smash you. He will just return every damn shot. And like when you're a 13 to 17 year old kid, you know, you want to friggin' hit a wicked passing shot by your dad and then you hit it out. He stays controlled and it's like hitting against a freaking wall. It was amazing. I remember the first time I beat him. They always say like, there's almost a little bit of sadness the first time you beat your dad in a sport. Uh-uh. That is wrong. That is incorrect. There was nothing but glee every single time, which the first time I beat him, I'm just like, oh, yeah, now I'm something. 800-771-1025 is our number.
1: He can always get you back with, well, you know what? Now I'm going to go in and bang your mom.
0: Mom, I'm sorry.
1: There's no comeback for that.
0: I know it's your birthday, Mom. I'm sorry.
1: I'm just saying.
0: Sorry he said that.
1: What are you gonna? You got no comeback for that.
0: No, you're right. I don't. All right. Let's come back.
1: You can have that one, by the way.
0: Thank you.
1: August 8th.
0: I'm good. You save it for your hosting routine. So when we come back, a public service about the return of a disease that we thought might be dead in the water, and an invention today that is always polarizing. This was invented 122 years ago. It should have been put out of business decades ago. Yet for some bizarre, stupid reason, People still love it, and we're going to talk about that next on Drew Graba Live. 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
4: Earlier crash we had at 54 and Suncoast has been cleared out of the roadway. Still seeing slowdowns on the Interstate Hillsborough side, I-275 north heading towards downtown Tampa along the I-4 interchange and I-4 east heading towards I-75. Also seeing slowdowns right now on the Howard Franklin Bridge heading towards Tampa. I'm Ashley with traffic.
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0: I wish you could have seen the look of shock on my face when I texted my mom to ask what artists or songs I could play for her her 84th birthday today. Garth Brooks, Friends in Low Places, Neil Diamond, Cracklin' Rosie, Barbra Streisand, Anything, and John Bon Jovi, You Give Love a Bad Name. Today is National Ice Cream Cone Day. Give it up already.
1: Ah.
0: Toss the cone. The cup is such a better way to eat ice cream. In a cup with the scoop, you can have hot fudge, toppings, etc., and eat it like a civilized human being. I don't want maintenance in my food, all right? And if you have a cone, that requires vigilant maintenance. If you're not licking those sides, you're going to get the little snail trail right down your cone, soaking that little paper wrapper that covers it. Blah. Cones are mid. Adults eat ice cream out of a cup. I can't imagine strolling into the best local ice cream place, Strahan's, and getting a cone. I get cherry wowza. If my boo's with me, two scoops, tons of hot fudge on top. Sit, eat. When it melts, it blends with the hot fudge and makes the most delicious gazpacho you'd ever want to have in your entire life. You a cone guy?
1: Cone guy.
0: I figured.
1: Cone. Understand something. If you're... ice cream is able to melt, you're not eating it right. Mine's gone. Mine's gone before the first drip down the cone. Not a waffle cone fan. I love, you know what cone I love?
0: That, tell me.
1: That round kind of really.
0: The stout one? The cake cone?
1: Yeah, the cake cone. Oh, man, oh, give me a good cake cone.
0: A cake cone?
1: Yeah, oh, yeah, love
0: it's all
1: it.
0: Light. You're like.
1: Yeah. That crunch. Ooh-wee.
0: Gross. Man, I don't know why I have never enjoyed the ice cream cone. I remember as a kid, I'm like, I got to work for this. I got dripping down my hand.
1: What are you eating it in like 200 degree weather?
0: Yeah, it's hot outside, Maurice. I don't know if you stepped out there recently. We used to go to the 31 Flavors. This is embarrassing. I've only mentioned this a handful of times on the radio. I love you, Mom. I used to take organ lessons. Not piano, mind you, organ lessons. And I was in the Colonial Plaza Mall in Orlando, and they had a Baskin Robbins, 31 flavors. They had a bubblegum ice cream. It was like bubblegum flavored ice cream with like little pieces of bubblegum in it. That I would get in a cone, and within 2 seconds, the damn cone's melting all down my freaking hands. Cup, only cup. I heard Senny and Diz on Senny's show, heard every day at 1 o'clock on this radio station. I heard them talking about the Cold Stone Creamery gratuity dance. Have you ever been inside a Cold Stone?
1: Yes, I've never seen the gratuity dance.
0: Probably because you've never given them a tip.
1: No, I don't. I just, for my kids, I'm not a Cold Stone Creamery fan. They dress up the ice cream too much.
0: Well, dude, can't dress up ice cream enough.
1: I'm a simple guy. Give me a vanilla cone and I'm out the door. I'm good. I don't need all that accoutrement on top of my ice cream.
0: Dude, the accoutrements are everything. You get the gotta love it size. They scrape all the hot fudge, and then you tip them, and they're like, yay, you tipped us today. We're doing a song for you. We got this crazy song. I mean, their songs are obviously better.
1: Yeah, that's why I'm not.
0: Shout out to my buddy Brandon, although he did side with you. He just texted me, # waffle cone gang.
1: There you go. Cones, man.
0: No way. No
1: you
0: way.
1: Only girls eat ice cream from cups. Come on, man.
0: Drew Garabo Live. Hello, who are you?
19: Hey, I'm Steve.
0: Hi, Steve. What's up, buddy?
19: So my favorite is Ben and Jerry's. It's called Americone Dreams. So you can eat it straight out of the half pint. Yet it's chocolate and vanilla with a caramel swirl, and it has chunks of chocolate covered waffle cone.
0: Yeah, that's a fine enough ice cream. Hey, that's perfectly fine. Now, if you go to a Ben and Jerry's store, like a scoop shop, and you get that ice cream, do you get it in a cone or do you get it in a cup?
19: Cup all the way.
0: That's what I'm talking about, Chief. 800-771-1025. It's just, it's less stressful. You get to eat it at your own leisure.
1: Who's stressing over the ice cream in a cup?
0: It's all melting down your arm. Yeah.
1: Again, how long is it taking you to eat the damn thing? When you get like a 5-scoop cone?
0: If you eat it too fast, you get the damn brain freeze.
1: It's 2 scoops.
0: Drew, I'm alive. Hello, who are you?
20: Hi, Drew. My name's Ian.
0: Hey, what's up, man?
20: I had a question about your organ lessons growing up. Now, did your teacher practice on your organ?
1: That's a good one. Oh, I read that in my 5th grade joke book. What's better than tulips? What's better than roses on your piano? Tulips on your organ. Because it's organ.
0: Oh, the classics never go out of style. Drew, go live. Hello, how can I help you?
21: What's up, Drew? Longtime listener since 1997.
0: Oh, damn.
21: James from Lakeland.
0: Thank you, brother. Appreciate that.
21: Absolutely. I just have a question, then I'll hang up and listen to your response.
0: All right.
21: But by that anti-cone rationale, would you put a chili dog in a bowl?
0: Mm. Would I put a chili dog in a bowl?
1: Good question.
0: No, I, there's only one way to eat a chili dog, and that's in a bun, right?
21: Exactly. If your bun is your cone...
0: But the bun,
21: you use a bowl, you defeat the whole purpose.
0: But the bun is not a cone because the hot dog just rests there atop the bun, albeit with overflowing chili. But you can eat it in that little hot dog carton that they give you and not spill it everywhere. The reason I'm anti-cone is because of that god-awful mess. And you ever try putting hot fudge on top of an ice cream cone, sir? You can't do it.
21: No, you cannot.
0: Thank you. That is why I am Team Cup all the way. Because I like hot fudge on top of my ice cream. And there ain't a person alive who can successfully navigate an ice cream cone with hot fudge on top
1: you
0: of
1: ever,
0: it.
1: With the frozen hot fudge, you can. The shell, the hot
0: That's
1: chocolate
0: That's magic shell. That ain't friggin' hot fudge.
1: Whatever.
0: That's magic shell.
1: It's good, though.
0: It's chocolate syrup. Chocolate syrup ain't hot fudge.
1: You bite into that. You ever have a chocolate eclair bar? That's not fudge?
0: No, it's that nutty. By the way, that's not even nuts on the. I love them, the good humor strawberry short, but like, ooh, what is that?
1: It's a nuts and chocolate.
0: Okay, it's not nuts though. Hello, Drew Gobble Live.
22: Hey, this is Ray from the 863.
0: What up, Ray?
22: Hey, man, I've got a question about the golf situation.
0: Okay,
22: I played golf a few years ago with an old buddy, and we went to Dubs Red up in Orlando.
0: Legendary Orlando course. That's actually where I learned how to play golf. Very difficult course.
22: Yes, sir, it is. Now, I need some clarification about mulligans.
0: Oh, okay.
22: Now, the mulligan, I hear that, you know, just an average player, you can use one mulligan on the front and one mulligan on the back. And that's only off the tee, correct? The tee box, the first tee.
0: It's a sticky wicket. Technically, if you're really taking the sport of golf seriously, mulligans aren't a thing. You count every stroke. You don't get any do-overs. Maybe a breakfast ball off the first tee if your first drive on hole number one or tee box number one goes awry and you can't find it or it's lousy or it's wherever. Then you can take a breakfast ball. But here's the thing about mulligans. If you take a mulligan, and I do take them, if you take a mulligan, your score is not your score. You didn't shoot an 84. You shot at least an 85, if not more, because you used mulligans, right?
22: Right.
0: So then suppose you take a mulligan and you shoot the round of your life and you tell your buddies, I shot a 79. You know in your head, you didn't shoot a 79. You shot an 80 at best, right?
22: Right. Now here's my dilemma.
0: Talk to me.
22: The buddy I was playing with, he had a good shot off the tee. Now, then he wants to hit one in the water. And then he wants to use his mulligan for the water stroke penalty.
0: So I grew up, since you're from Orlando, you may know this name. I learned how to play golf with the Shot Doctor. He was a sports radio personality in Orlando. Shot taught me how to play. He would say, you don't penalize yourself for a lost ball because the penalty is you lost your ball. So I've always kind of taken that to heart. Although if I do hit it in the water, then yes, you have to take a drop and you do have to take a stroke penalty.
22: Correct. Okay. Yeah. Now, we almost got a big argument about this.
0: Oh.
22: You know. Yeah. And I'm like, no, man, you can use your mulligan off the tee. If you hit your tee shot and it's a good shot, yeah, and then you just happen to go in the water, you cannot use your mulligan in place of the water stroke.
0: I'm going to side with you on this one, my good man. You're right on this one. Your buddy's wrong.
22: Okay, man. Thanks a lot. I appreciate it.
0: Yeah, of course. Thank you. That guy mentioning chili dog.

0: Was it Grego, your old radio partner?
1: Yes, sir.
0: Did I see that he just lost his gig? Is he back? Was he back in radio?
1: Yeah, he did.
0: I don't follow him, but he came up as a Facebook post suggested follow. Grego on air. It was fun while it lasted. My thanks and love to all. I'll be in touch. 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
1: Oh, he's out.
0: Were you guys on good terms?
2: Yeah, I saw him. He came down and hung out with him and his wife.
0: He'll probably be hitting you up to see if you got any job openings down there. Oh, he won't be doing that?
1: I wouldn't work with him again. I wouldn't work with him again.
0: Ooh. Would he work with you again?
1: Absolutely. I'm not saying that to pat myself on the back, but I wasn't the one doing dirty things behind the scenes.
0: Oh, damn. True Grub Alive, hello.
3: Oh, sir. I got in late, but have you discussed the waffle bowl? Now, bowl and waffle?
0: Now that, my good man, we have not discussed it, and I'm so glad you brought that up because that is truly the best of both worlds. You get the crunch of the cone while not having to have vigilance when it comes to maintaining the integrity of the ice cream, right?
3: Correct, sir, yes.
0: And they're even so advanced these days, sir, that they have chocolate-covered waffle bowls. So you can even make that waffle bowl a little bit more zesty, if you will. It's got more pizzazz.
3: Understood.
0: Hells
3: yes. Yes.
0: Thank you. Thank you very much. True Grub Alive, how can I help you?
3: Drew, help me. Set me straight here. Are you a cone, a bowl, or a cup guy? What are you?
0: I'm never a cone, okay? Like, you know, there are never Trumpers. I'm a never coner. So I'll go bowl. I'll go waffle bowl. I'll go cup, but it's just never, ever, ever, ever, ever cone. No cones.
3: Why don't you go cup these nuts?
1: I don't know.
0: Here's the way you could have pulled that off.
1: Because that didn't work, right?
0: Right. You were almost there. You should have just said, sorry, Drew, I'm just joining in late. Do you prefer a cone or a cup? And then I would have said cup. And then you could have said cup these nuts.
1: Yeah.
0: You would have gotten me. Like, you would have nailed me. As it was a bit convoluted. Technically, if you want to take the dub, sure, take the dub. Just, you made it tougher than it had to be on yourself. True Grub Alive, hello.
3: Hey, man. You guys talking about shooting in the 80s. I take Mulligans, O'Briens, O'Shea's, and whatever else Irish name I could think of, and I can't break 100.
0: That's what we need to do, Dave, is add a bunch of Irish surnames so you can just, you take the Mulligan off the tee, but if it's your second shot, like you said, it's an O'Shea, and then if you want to take an extra putt, that's like a McGarnacle or whatever. I love that. Why just limit it to the, all right, a public service announcement for those of you who need it. I saw an article today on Fox 13, and they mislabeled this disease. Let's see, just so I read it as as the headline read on Fox 13. Florida woman starts leprosy support group as state sees rise in cases. You didn't know your dad, but my dad always had this song about leprosy. He would go, there goes my eyeball in somebody's highball. There goes my ear, dear, into your beer. Leprosy. No? Okay. So it's not leprosy any longer. I don't know if you know this or not. In this whole article, two women are starting a support group for leprosy patients in Florida. It's back because of the higher presence of armadillos. Armadillos give you a bacterial infection that impacts the skin and nerves. If it's left untreated, it can lead to finger or toe amputations. It's not like your body parts fall off, but you will lose them. Nowhere in this article, though, it mentions armadillos, which is good. It does not mention that leprosy is no longer called leprosy. And maybe the reason there is an uptick in diagnoses is because people don't know to watch out for it because they're just watching out for leprosy. Well, friends, it is no longer called leprosy. It's Hansen's disease. And here's a little song that's going to help you out. So you'll remember that what we used to call leprosy is Hansen's disease. Because a doctor walked in with a serious face, said, I got bad news. but don't leave this place. I said, is it bad? Am I going to be okay? And he said, well, the branding has changed today. Google's got me spiraling down a rabbit hole. Wikipedia just stole my soul. Grandma says that's leprosy loud and proud. And the doctor whispers, please, not in public. And it goes a little something like this.

0: get me? It was leprosy, but now it's Hansen's disease. You see, what we call Hansen's disease was once called leprosy. Little helpful primer for you. Hello, Drew Grubb Alive.
1: Yo, what's going on, guys?
0: Everett, great seeing you last night, man. I really mean that. It was really, really awesome. It put me at ease. You really helped me get my head around what I was trying to accomplish, man. Thank you very much for being you, bro.
1: Yeah, it was totally cool to see you there. I did want to tell you, like that wasn't just like all open mics there. I don't know if you remember the one dude, blonde hair, John Jacobs.
0: Yeah.
1: He went up like third.
0: Tall fella?
1: Yeah, he headlines. He thinks he goes around the whole country. One dude, Taurus, he does the funny bone. So there's people there that's actually working.
0: Wow.
1: Yeah.
0: I did not know that. Cause that guy, no offense to him. He bombed last night, right? Like, I mean, that's not like he's not, he had a great style. It's just material was not hitting last night, you know?
1: Yeah. Well, I will say you're not supposed to blame the audience, but the room was weird last night. You had that big group in the back that wasn't even there. Super loud.
0: Yep.
1: It was just a weird room. Usually that place, though, with the comics, that's one of the mics that they actually, a lot of times they do pay attention there. There's a lot of places I go to, no one's paying attention. That room is usually pretty cool. It was just an off night. But that guy's really funny.
0: Okay, yeah, he seemed real funny. Very nice fella, too. And, yeah, I don't know what you do if you're, because, I have no experience whatsoever, but I don't know what you do if you are friggin' trying to do jokes in a room that just does not want to laugh at any jokes. My God, that's hell.
2: You do your time.
0: Yeah, right?
2: You do your time and get off the stage.
1: Yeah, you get used to it after a while. I think the best thing to do in that room, which I haven't even started yet, I think you just got to do crowd work. They'll react better to that. I don't do crowd work yet, but that's about all you can do in a room that's barely paying attention.
0: Okay, because I was thinking I'd probably be pretty good at crowd work because I'm pretty good at busting people's balls. And I did see for the second week in a row those larger black gentlemen up front. And I thought in the back of my mind, all right, if I start crowd work, I'm going to start with them and I'm going to say, hey, it's good to see Can't Quite Run DMC down in front. which I guess
1: might have hit, actually.
0: That might have hit, but you never know. You know what I mean? Like, I'm not looking to piss anybody off or get jumped up there.
2: Oh, yeah, you are.
0: Oh, I am looking to piss people off.
2: You're looking, if you're not doing comedy to piss people off, you ain't for the right reason.
0: All right, that's good to know. But again, man, I was real impressed with your style, Everett, and thank you very much. You really helped me gain a lot of confidence out there. And last night was the most fun I've had and the most comfortable I felt.
1: Same. And I hope you get the bug. I hope you just keep coming back.
0: I would have told you last week that would never happen in a million years. And now I'm here to tell you it might happen. I could easily see myself getting the bug. If I do a couple more of these and it goes real well at Side Splitters on August 8th, you'll probably see my ass up there again, homie.
1: I'll tell you right now, if you do get into it more and more, me and another buddy, Zach Stein, we're producing. We got four different places. We're producing actual shows now. So once you're ready to do like 10 minutes, let me know. I'll put you on a show.
0: Hell yeah, dog.
2: Because you getting booked already.
0: I appreciate you, big dog. Thanks again for last night, man. You're awesome.
1: Have a good night.
0: You too. It really does help to have a familiar face, or other than Sarah. Hers is the most familiar. But to have someone who's been doing it for a while encourage you, that really, really, really, I can't say really enough, helped. 800-771-1025. All right, play a little game. Play a little game for Maurice, because he mentioned that he is a fan of this artist. I am not. It is her birthday today. And if you feel like you know artists at Lilith Fair, 800-771-1025 is the number.
2: I like the way you said Lilith Fair, Drew. It's a little condescending.
0: It was just a little lilt in my voice.
2: You don't like Chick Rock? Okay.
0: So when we come back, spank the rank of Lilith Fair artists, 800-771-1025. 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Oh, what? 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
4: Disabled dump truck right now off to the side, northbound Skyway Bridge, not blocking any traffic, though it is causing a slowdown. Also, Interstate Hillsboro side, still seeing a lot of stop-and-go traffic there. I-275 north heading towards downtown Tampa along with the I-4 interchange, along with I-4 east heading towards I-75. I'm Ashley with traffic.
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22: I'm Fox 13 Chief Meteorologist Paul Delegato. A couple shower storms early tonight, otherwise partly cloudy near 80. I think rain coverage goes up tomorrow afternoon with high temperatures on Friday in the low to mid 90s.
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0: yeah. 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Another high school classmate of my mother's, Barbara Streisand, with the great surviving Gibb brother, Barry. Shadows fall. I bought her this album for her birthday 1 year.
1: My mom loved this album too.
0: Dude, it was so good.
1: Played the death out of it.
0: Yep, same. That Brothers Gibb documentary features mostly Barry because, you know, he's the only surviving brother. It's so sad.
1: Yeah.
0: Because he says right at the end that he would trade all of his success and fame to have his two brothers back with him.
2: I miss my brothers so much. I would trade all my success to have them with me.
1: You know how much money they'd make going on concert to reproduce this album?
0: Dude.
1: Yeah, yeah.
0: Even though they're both old AF,
1: they can do it.
0: Still guilty. Barbara and Barry.
1: Yep, yep.
0: I just, they have two distinct, beautiful voices, and they go together so well. All right, let's play a little Lilith Fair game, shall we? It is Fiona Apple's birthday today. Here's Barry.

0: Fiona Apple was born, oh, I'm sorry, not her birthday, 30 years ago in 96. She released her debut album, Tidal.
1: Tidal, baby. Tidal, bitches.
0: Okay.
1: Look it up.
0: I don't have to. I just said it. Fiona Apple, big in Lilith Fair. I have here 10, not one, not two, but 10 Lilith Fair artists. You tell me that artist by the musical clip. You get all the way to number one. You win your choice of prizes. Could be a $50 Southern Steer gift card. Could be one of the many great concert tickets that Mike Olivero gives us. Your choice. If you get stuck on one, you may phone him, once per phone call. 800-771-1025. Not the song, just the artist. Here's number one or number 10.
2: I went to the doctor. I went to the mountains. I looked to the children. I drank from the fountains.
0: Hello there. It's Drew Grob Alive. Who are you?
3: Hey, this is Michael.
0: Hi, how you doing, Michael?
3: Oh, I am great, guys. It's my Friday. How are you?
0: Oh, man, good. Thank you. It's my Thursday, Mo's Friday, and it's great to hear from you. I hope you enjoyed your psychological Friday, sir.
3: Thank you, thank you.
0: Thank you. Do you know the artist currently on the table, sir?
3: That is the Indigo Girls.
0: None other than the Indigo Girls. Closer to Fine. Damn good song. You don't like that song?
1: I don't like the Indigo Girls.
0: Okay.
1: They're a little too earthy for me.
0: Well, they speak highly of you. All right. Here is, Michael, your number 9 Lilith Fair artist.

0: Michael?
1: That is Tracy Chapman.
0: That is Tracy Chapman. Michael knows his Lilith Fair artist.
2: By the way, in that Lilith Fair documentary that you're never going to watch
0: ever,
2: the Indigo Girls, once they came on, they were having a blast. They even said, we've been waiting for something like this.
0: Bet they have. They lived near my first wife's brother in Decatur, Georgia, and he said once he had a flat tire and one of the Indigo Girls helped him.
2: Picked up the truck.
1: Can I share a little memory with you guys? Do you mind?
0: We don't mind a bit, Michael. It's your time.
1: You know, I'm 41, and you know, stereotypically, not my scene, Lil Fair. But I'll tell you, growing up in the household of music, my Lil Fair, my dad was into classic rock. I really can't just tell how much I cherish family music and how it passes down. And as a father of two, I get to play them the music that I love, and it's an awesome part of life. So anyway, just wanted to share that.
0: Good.
1: Little memory.
0: That's beautiful. Thank you very much. I'm glad you chose to share that.
2: I see why he's into the Indigo Girls.
0: For sure. Like he's raised in a house full of lesbians. All right. Here is the number 8 Lilith Fair artist. I get the feeling Michael might run the table, which would be great radio.
2: Yeah.
0: Here you go.

0: I might need to call a lifeline for that. I've got a couple ideas who it is, but I can't remember.
1: Boop, boop, beep, boop, boop, boop, boop. He's phoned to Mo. Mo. Oh,
2: damn it. I'll give you the song. It's Luca, and the artist is... It's on the tip of my tongue. Who the hell sings Luca?
1: That's what I'm asking you.
2: My name is Luca. I live on the seventh floor.
1: Second.
2: Damn it.
3: I live upstairs from you.
2: May
1: I give you a hint?
2: Yes. Give me the initials and I'll give it to you.
3: I am sitting on the corner at the diner on the counter, and I'm waiting for the man to pour the coffee. Now I'm sitting, and I'm waiting for Maurice to guess my name, because I'm the artist of this song as well as Luca, which is the song got right now.
2: Susanna Vega.
1: Yeah. Yeah, Susanna Vega is 100% correct. Wow, he pulled that one right out of his hoo-ah.
2: I did.
1: All right, number six.

0: wanna set the sun. That is, is that Sheryl Crow?
1: It is Sheryl Crow, Soak Up the Sun, as opposed to Michael Jackson's version, which is I Wanna Soak With Your Son. All right, here is number five.

0: Oh, man.
1: Do you know that artist, sir?
0: Come on.
2: I know the... I've got two guesses, but I...
1: Pick your better one.
2: I run out of lifelines.
1: You did run out of phonemos.
0: Oh, man. She's my girl.
1: Shut up.
2: Lucinda Williams.
1: Sorry, sir.
0: Lucinda Williams.
1: You're a hell of a competitor, Michael. True Gob Alive, hello. The hell's Lucinda Williams?
3: Hi,
1: what's your name?
3: Susie.
1: Susie, you sound like a lady who knows your Lilith Fair artists.
3: I've been to Lilith Fair.
1: I'm so sorry. Did you have a good time?
3: It's an amazing time. I got to meet Emily Ray from the Indigo Girls. I got to give her a big hug and thank her for inspiring me to play guitar, uh-huh. which I still do. But that, my good man, is Fiona Apple, and hell nobody yeah. should get that wrong.
1: That definitely
3: nobody.
1: Is. Fun fact, I've never attended a Lilith Fair as a fan or spectator, but I did have a very lucrative underarm hair braiding tent at one of the Lilith Fairs.
3: Uh-huh. Hey, I can tell you that you would never wait in line at the men's bathroom.
1: So. Oh, my God. The shortest line in the world is the line for the men's room at Lilith Fair. That's brilliant.
3: Yes.
1: Exactly. You better put the seat down if you use the ladies' room. All right. Here is the number four Lilith Fair artist of all time. Yes, of course, that was Fiona Apple, who we are celebrating because her debut album came out.

0: you this.
1: Yep.
0: World-class yep. set of Lilith boobs.
1: Jewel. Yep. And my friend and I were just practicing this the other day for open mic.
2: Oh, very good. Well, I hope to open up for you at some open mic. All right. here is the number three. By the way, Jewel got ripped off by her mom as her manager.
1: Yeah. She
2: had to
1: sure
2: live in her
1: did.
2: Live in her car Woo. For a while. Yeah. Married a rodeo king or whatever. And then I think she got a divorce from him, too. What a yeah. life she's had there.
1: Yeah.
0: Don't forget her and Sean
1: yep.
0: Penn.
1: Her mom embezzled a bunch of money.
2: Yeah. Like, and then fun fact.
1: Like $1 million.
2: That song was originally called Who Will Shave Your Hole. But radio made her change it for some reason.
1: I don't know about that.
2: Me either. All right. Here's number three.
3: In a spectacle of wealth and poverty.
1: Oh, no.
2: Gotta take your first answer, dear.
0: Oh, no.

0: Have I been blind?
1: Maurice, he said he's going to phone a Mo on this one.
2: That is Natalie Merchant of the 10,000 Boriacs.
1: That's 10,000 Maniacs. And do you agree or disagree, sir?
3: I didn't know I had an option, so I'm going to disagree.
2: That's what dumb. An idiot. Are you kidding me?
1: I don't even know why I asked him if he agreed or disagreed. But.
2: It literally rolled right off of my tongue. I didn't even take a millisecond thinking of you, moron, you.
1: That's pretty great. Hello, Drew Grab Alive.
2: He had it, Drew. He had it in his hand, and he let it slip through his fingers.
1: He did, just like that lady with the friggin' Paula Cole. Hello, who are you?
4: Carissa.
1: Hi, Carissa. How are we doing today?
4: Good, how are you?
1: Good. We've got three artists left in the Spank the Rank of Lilith Fair artists. Here's number three.

0: a voice?
1: Natalie Merchant.
0: Absolutely correct. I love the 10,000 Mania.
2: I know you do.
0: But Maurice does not. All right. The number two Lola Fair artist of all time.

0: You may phone him, if you don't know it.
1: Oh, I don't know if I trust that.
2: I just gave the other idiot the right answer. Do you realize that, right?
0: He was right on that last one. The idiot just chose to disagree with him.
1: Can I hear? I promise I'm not cheating. Can I hear it one more time?
2: Of course.

0: Oh, I can't think of her name. Oh, can I phone a Mo, please?
1: Mo?
2: As much as I hate to help this disloyal whore.
1: Oh, my.
2: That would be horse jaw Paula Cole.
1: Such hate speech will not be allowed on the grounds of Lilith Fair, sir. Do you agree with him? I've got to give you the same option.
0: I agree.
1: That's a good move. That is Paula Cole. And the number one Lilith Fair artist for all the marbles. We have no marbles. Here we go.

0: is that?
1: Damn it. I'm not even sorry. I don't know. I don't know.
2: Come on.
0: Oh, you got Lilith Fair, the only Lilith Fair artist we haven't named yet. Let me play it for you again.

0: Think puppies.
1: Shut up.
2: Sarah McLachlan.
1: Somewhat cheating, but yes.
0: She had it. She knew what it was.
1: All right, yes.
0: Puppies. Don't tell him that. Oh, good Lord. These callers are stupid.
1: Hang on one second, my dear. I'll be right with you. Mo, what's coming up in the Mo Betta?
0: Patrick Smith.
1: Oh, all right.
0: You'll be gone.
1: All right. Very good. Patrick Smith will be in next, and Mo will be in. Pat will take you all the way home.
0: We're going to get into this whole Odyssey ridiculousness.
1: Okay.
0: That's what I would love to do.
1: Can't wait to hear that on my ride to Orlando to see my mom. Thank you very much for listening. Stick around for Mo and Patrick Smith. Appreciate you a lot. And thank you so much for the kind wishes for my mom. It's a pretty cool thing to have so many people that my mom doesn't know wishing her a happy birthday. So thank you all. I really, really appreciate that. And I will see you tomorrow at 4 o'clock. 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
2: Courtney Campbell, Causeway East at Rocky Point Drive. Got reports of a crash right now. Can't see any lane blockage just yet. Also, we do have another accident. This is going to be a crash inside left turn lane at Curlew Road East and US 19. Definitely causing a backup. Still seeing slowdowns on the Interstate Hillsborough side. I'm Ashley with traffic.
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0: she was not a Lilith Fair artist, as far as I know. But could have been. Same era.
1: That old dog has changed you up all right.
0: And sexy AF.
1: Give you everything you need to live inside a twisted cage. Sleep inside an empty rage.
0: Dude, Rob alive, by the way.
1: I had a dream I was your hero.
0: The best song Prince never wrote, Patrick Smith, of the Attorney Patrick Smith Show, heard every Saturday from 8 to 9, right on this very station, 102.5 The Bone. You remember this jam?
2: Yes.
0: Yeah. Here's when it kicks in with a little bass. Love a girl that goes barefoot on stage. Probably the only person that's got a DVD documentary about it. That I haven't watched.
2: You maybe and one other guy.
0: I don't even think Sophie B. Hawkins has the DVD documentary on her career. But you know what? Maybe this weekend I'm going to stop. Nah, not this weekend. I got too much to do. How are you doing, sir?
3: Buddy, I'm feeling great. I'm appreciative to be called out of the bullpen. Help you finish out the show.
0: You were out at the sinning bourbon tasting.
3: Angels Envy.
0: Angels Envy, correct?
3: Angels Envy rep out there, Jeremy. And
0: right.
3: Did a fantastic job.
0: Right.
3: A little misunderstanding, but we got it sorted out.
0: Okay, good. I heard you made out like a bandit with the free samples.
3: Well, in my defense, I didn't know they were for the second tasting.
0: So there were glasses.
3: Okay.
0: Go.
3: Okay, Sinning puts me in seat one. I'm like, where am I supposed to sit? He goes, hey, you go to seat one. So seat one is directly behind the presenter, so he sees nothing.
0: The presenter sees nothing.
3: Because he can't see me. I'm behind him.
0: Right.
3: And there's this table of just tons of extra bourbon there. And I'm thinking, oh, these are just extras in case we want to sample in between the tastings. So I just start, you know, in between. I'm like, why Ubered here?
0: Yeah.
3: Sure. I'm Ubering home.
0: You're responsible. Correct.
3: And plus I had a presidential suite to crash in if I needed it.
0: Yeah.
3: My gosh, that was amazing.
0: Yeah, I heard they did them sending real nice.
3: Yeah, so about 3/4 of the way through, you know, I'm keep chipping away, and then we wrap it up, and I hear someone say, now for the second tasting, and I look at Sinning, and I'm like, they're messing with us, right? And he goes, no, there's a second tasting in 15 minutes, and I'm like, you're staying for that? He goes, yeah, I'm staying for that. And so we wind up doing a second tasting on top of all the bourbon we had from first tasting,
0: right,
3: and the extra bourbon that I thought was extra bourbon. Then we finish, and there's all this bourbon just laid out, left over from the tastings. And we're like, we have to do the honorable thing here.
0: Yeah.
3: And so we went around the room and helped finish the bourbon.
0: Okay.
3: Left over.
0: All right.
3: But it was a misunderstanding. Honest mistake. You're right next to a table with tons of extra bourbon. You're telling me you're not going to grab one or
0: two? Of course I am.
3: Absolutely.
0: Even if I knew it was for the second tasting.
3: Well, I can believe that too,
0: buddy. I'm going to grab it.
3: Believe that
0: too. Drew Garabo live.
4: Drew.
0: Yes.
4: Are you up? This is Will.
0: Hey, Will.
4: We spoke to you the other day, me and Sean, and my mom's passed away, and you made a beautiful rap song of The Driveway.
0: Okay. Made a beautiful what? Repeat that.
4: Is this Drew?
0: This is Mo. But Drew is probably listening.
4: Oh, Mo, how you doing?
0: I'm doing well. How
4: you doing, Mo?
0: I'm doing well. But I just didn't understand what you said. But Drew is probably listening if you wanted to say something to him.
4: Okay, yeah, but you were with him that day, man. My mom passed away. I mean, my wife passed away on Christmas.
0: Right.
4: And I just called him to let him know from cancer. I just called to let him know that we prayed so much for him because he just touches a lot of people's hearts.
0: Absolutely,
4: heart.
0: He does.
4: He definitely touched my heart.
0: Good, he does.
4: He definitely touches my heart.
0: I just want to be able to remember you. I was with Drew. Where were we and what did we do for you?
4: I think you were, today is Thursday.
0: Correct.
4: It was Tuesday.
0: Tuesday. Okay.
4: And then we started talking and I mentioned all kind of, I met him at the Slightly Stupid concert with John.
0: Of course, yeah. He would definitely be.
4: And I believe you were with him because I heard you in the background.
0: Oh, yeah. If this was on the radio, yeah, I would have been with him, correct.
4: Yeah. So I just wanted to let him know that, God, man, he touched my heart, man. He made a rap song about my wife. I mean, he's just a wonderful. You both are wonderful people, man.
0: Thank you. I cannot rap though, and I now remember the call, and I remember the rap that he did for your wife. And
4: he's amazing. He's quick.
0: He's quick.
4: I wanted to do a drill through with him, but he's not dead.
0: Yeah, no. He'll be back. He'll be back tomorrow, and I won't be here. So he'll give in a call and help him out.
4: Okay, can I ask you to do me a favor?
0: Absolutely.
4: I also have another son that lives in Palmetto.
0: Okay,
4: and he owns a charter business called Sandman Charters.
0: Mm-hmm.
4: Do you like going on boats, Mo?
0: Not at all.
3: Yeah, he loves it.
0: Not at all.
3: He does entire comedy sets.
0: Not even a little bit.
3: He's available for hire. I'm his agent. Let's talk.
0: Do you not hear the Mo Better News where I tell people to stay out of the water? Stay out of the water,
3: remember
0: people.
3: When Beach Bash, they wanted us to do the boat thing, and you were like, oh, no.
0: I am not a – my brother owns a fairly large boat.
3: Oh, it's fantastic.
0: And it's hard for him to get me on. It's just not my thing. I'm a land.
4: Oh, it's another world out there, man. You got to get into it.
0: You have to, man.
3: Well, I'll tell you, brother. When he gets on the boat, he's sweatpants and chucks all day long.
0: Listen, I'm still exploring this world. Okay, I don't need to go into the water or in the sky or space and explore those. But I thank you. But what's the do a plug for your bit? What is it? Is it a charter boat business?
4: It's called Sandman Charters.
0: Sandman Charters. And what do? You take people out to like Beer Can
4: Island?
0: No,
4: I'm the dad, but he takes people from Gulfport to islands, to sunsets, to restaurants,
0: okay.
4: Dolphin, sand dollars.
0: Sounds lovely. Yeah, sounds lovely. It's just not for me, but it sounds lovely.
4: I'm 75. I'm proud of him. I did my job, man. I just wish him all the luck in the world. I don't know how long I'm going to be in this world, but
0: nobody
4: I know
0: does.
4: I love my kids, and I just want him to succeed.
3: Mo, spit a couple bars for the boy.
0: There
3: come on.
0: That's not me.
3: You can try.
0: I can say this.
3: Drew's trying comedy. Why don't you try to spit a couple bars?
0: No,
3: come on.
0: No.
3: Walk in his shoes.
0: One of my favorite lines from a Clint Eastwood movie, and I can't tell you exactly which one it was, but it was Outlaw Josey Wales. A man's got to know his limitations.
3: Amen.
0: There you go. All right. Thanks for the call, brother. Appreciate you. Go ahead, Drew Garabo Live.
5: Hey, Mo. Hey, Pat. How you doing?
3: What's up, brother?
5: Hey, we can't let Pat off easy. He pulled the ultimate Mo move at the Dwayne Tate or the bourbon tasting with Sinning. He ordered the food platter with the tastings, and he charged it to Sinning's room.
3: Yeah, I did.
0: Oh, yeah, I did.
3: And full disclosure, I didn't mean to do that, and
0: really?
3: I offered to pay Sinning back.
0: Let me ask you something.
3: Yeah.
0: Had you booked a hotel room?
3: No.
0: So
3: no.
0: When you
3: I live 10 minutes from there.
0: Okay, so when you gave a room number,
3: they asked for
0: you
3: one.
0: Knew it was... But,
3: no.
0: But, the, you, but the, you hadn't booked a room,
3: the
0: right?
3: The chick checking us in goes, I need a room number.
0: Right.
3: And I said, I only know one, so I said his.
0: So you meant to give him...
3: No, I didn't know another room number to say. She asked for a room number. She didn't say, hey, we need to charge the meal. So I told Sinning as soon as I realized what was happening. I'm like, let me know what I owe you.
0: Sinning don't care. If he asked you for that money back, let me know.
3: No, he didn't. I mean, he was super cool about it. I said, dude, they just asked for a room number. And it was the first thing that popped in my mind. I'm 100% guilty of that. Yes, I admit it.
0: Yeah. And by the way, he didn't pull them all. I've never done that before.
3: I didn't take a ketchup bottle.
0: Listen, I wouldn't be above it. I'm just saying.
3: No, I've seen that show.
0: I'd be above it. All right. Thank you for reminding me about that. What did you order on his room?
3: There's nothing. I mean, you order the, like, tasting platter, and it's, like, cheeses and a bite of this. I mean, it's...
0: Right.
3: It's probably $15 worth of food. Right, I mean, I don't know what the hotel charged for it, because Sinning paid for it. But let's call Sinning. I mean, like... He'll tell us exactly what they charge for it.
0: Fair enough.
3: But listen, for that room, that charge was not going to get noticed for what that suite cost. I mean, that place was...
0: Yeah.
3: The elevator alone.
0: You listen.
3: Dizzy loved the elevator.
0: Did he really?
3: Yeah.
0: What are you trying to tell me Dizzy did? Are you speaking out of turn?
3: No, I'm just saying Dizzy really liked the elevator. I took the stairs and the door dings and out pops Dizzy. He goes, I love this elevator. I said, yeah, it's great.
0: All right. How many people have you had the opportunity to sleep with when you were a single guy that you turned
3: in? I'm going to respectfully decline
0: that answer. I asked that because the CNN anchor, Brooke Baldwin, just dropped some details of her sex life at 47. Looks good. I mean, you know, she's not knocking me out,
3: okay.
0: But she's not bad looking. but she said, she's former CNN a newswoman. She says, over the last month or so, I've had the opportunity to sleep with four different men. Not a humble brag, nor have I suddenly become Samantha Jones, whoever that is. I think it's some chick flick movie. Mm-hmm. She teased that her would-be partners included a man who used to run a country, another who flew in specifically to take her to dinner, and one she described simply as hot.
3: Okay.
0: Yeah. And she turned them all down, every single one.
3: Mm.
0: She said, it could be empowering. It would almost certainly be pleasurable. And I'm a grown-ass woman with choices. However, she realized that, she said, physical attraction was not enough, which is, I think, where her and men part company. You know, not all. I don't want to cast a wide net. But I think men, more so than women, and maybe I shouldn't say this. Maybe this is sexist. Maybe I'm denying women, their propensity for lust.
3: No.
0: But I believe that men will go purely for the physical.
3: Not anymore. Quicker
0: than women.
3: Not anymore.
0: You don't think so?
3: It's shifted. I've got buddies on college campuses as professional baseball scouts. I'm on college campuses all the time.
0: Right.
3: I will tell you right now, today's undergraduates.
0: Right.
3: Much more aggressive than when I was in college.
0: You don't have to pursue the
3: women. The women pursue the guys now in undergrad, and the game has changed based on multiple independent sources and their empirical data. And by the way, to that caller, Sinning texted me and said, I deserved those tastings. So take that.
0: But you wouldn't argue that women, that a man will jump in bed with a woman way quicker than a woman will with a man.
3: I think if I'm forced to pick in that dichotomy, sure. I'll go with that one. Yeah.
0: Yeah. Yeah.
3: But I think there's scenarios where, you know, I think it's also kind of a regional thing. I don't know that it's same internationally as it is in the United States. I mean, I think it's just because of my limited perspective. I wouldn't want to speak out of turn about that. But in the United States, sure. I think I'd agree with
0: that. She described herself as sapiosexual, which is someone who is primarily attracted to intelligence. And I don't think that matters one bit to men.
3: No.
0: Not every man.
3: Honey, can I see your Mensa score? What are your SATs?
0: I don't want to be. I'm sorry. Give me one moment. I don't want to be prone to giving blanket statements because intelligence, I think whether you're a man or a woman, intelligence is attractive.
3: Well, I will tell you this, the sexiest
0: thing.
3: Not
0: to everyone, but to a lot of people.
3: My wife is highly intelligent, but the sexiest thing about her that got my attention when we started dating was how powerful and independent she was.
0: Right.
3: Like this woman clearly did not need a man, and that was attractive to me.
0: I get that. As far as intelligence goes, like you can be, I'm trying to think, a handful of one night stands, probably I could count them on one hand. And
3: you'd have more if you could play the guitar.
0: If I could play the guitar, I'd have a lot more. But I've had, you know, short relationships.
3: Sure.
0: And it doesn't matter how attractive the girl was if they didn't have a certain level of, I don't want to necessarily use the word intelligent, but if they were not engaging mentally,
3: yeah, they're not.
0: There was no future there. There was not even a short term future there because that is very, very attractive to me.
3: Yeah, my mom gave me two rules when I went off to undergrad. She goes, "Please don't ever date a woman you could not see yourself marrying. You're wasting her time and yours."
0: Yeah, but okay, and you've told me this before.
3: Yeah.
0: But you're just dating.
3: Yeah, but you're wasting your time.
0: But are you if you're young
3: I'm
0: and
3: telling
0: you're not
3: you what
0: ready
3: I was
0: for
3: told.
0: Oh okay
3: I'll tell you what and the second I, one the second
0: can
3: one
0: I,
3: was,
0: can I
3: can you guess the second
0: get,
3: one?
0: No can I guess that you did not adhere abide by that
3: again I'll plead the fifth
0: okay you got you
3: but
0: got
3: the you. Second one was never date a Yankee woman because they'll steal your money and she said both of those with equal sincerity.
0: That sounds like she was just anti.
3: She just Southern Belle all the way through. Didn't trust Yankees. I mean, ever. So just, yeah. But that was her advice.
0: Yeah. Now, I don't know that. And I guess a mom would see it as a waste of time. But no, you explore. I mean, I don't think you can really find out who you want to marry without starting to date someone
3: with no intention
0: of marrying.
3: Yeah, I agree with that. And the ironic part was I had no money. So I'm like, what money are they going to take? I'm poor right now.
0: Well, but make no mistake that women can sniff out the potential.
3: You're not wrong.
0: For money.
3: You're not wrong.
0: So yeah, you have to be real careful about that for sure. All right. We need to go to man, time flies.
3: Yeah, it does.
0: We need to go to break. And there's an article, and I want you to go through it with me, and I want you guys to call into
3: 800-771-1025.
0: I haven't given out these numbers forever. 800-771-1025. And it's about cover songs that should be deleted from history. We always talk about our favorite cover songs. That's a conversation people have on the regular.
3: Okay.
0: But the ones that just should have never occurred. So if you've got a particular one that you say, why would they even venture forth with that horrible idea, give us a call, 800-771-1025. One more segment to go. 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
7: Curlew 19 crash. Good news. Has been cleared out of the road. You still have that accident eastbound Courtney Campbell Causeway and Rocky Point Drive. Still can't see any lane closures just yet due to that accident. Still seeing slowdowns on the interstates Hillsborough side. I-275 north heading towards downtown Tampa along with I-4 east heading towards I-75. I'm Ashley with traffic.
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3: Fox 13 Chief Meteorologist Paul Delegato. A couple shower storms early tonight, otherwise partly cloudy near 80. I think rain coverage goes up tomorrow afternoon with high temperatures on Friday in the low to mid 90s.
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0: artist, female, not at Lilith Fair. 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And three dudes in her band, too. Although that didn't stop everyone. But she would have been great. Jeanette Napolitano. Of Concrete Blonde. Drew Garabo live. Go ahead.
1: Hey, Mo, this is Chris.
0: Hey, Chris, what's up, buddy?
1: So you want the one-hit wonder to be erased? How about a whole album, Thank You, from Duran Duran?
2: Cover.
0: Thank You was an album of covers by Duran
1: and
0: Duran.
1: And they were all awful.
0: Okay. I want you to give me this. Hold on. Because... what's the song? Hold on.
1: White Lines?
0: That's it. Hold on. You can say what you want to say about Duran Duran's Thank You. By the way,
1: it's a catchy cover.
0: How were they going to follow up, the wedding album? They had to do an album of covers because they needed to be recharged to write songs as great as they were from the wedding album. But I will say this. Now, covering a white British band covering Melly Mel and the Furious Five, there's no way that could work. But Patrick Smith, I want you to be the arbitrator
2: okay.
0: of whether this song works
2: impartial.
0: Or not.
2: Here we go.
0: Here we go.

0: Now, you can say what you want to say about the other covers, and I need to pull up the track listing on that. But I don't think you can dispose of Duran Duran's cover of White Lines, because that's way funkier than it should be for five British boys covering one of hip-hop's greatest acts.
1: I liked it.
2: All right. What about 911 as a joke? That was terrible.
0: Well, no. Nobody white should ever cover Flavor Flav. That's just,
2: all right.
0: That's
2: and how about a cover album, the soundtrack for Pump Up the Volume? Now, that's a fantastic soundtrack.
0: Yes, it is.
2: All covers.
0: You are not wrong about that. Thank you for the call, Chris. Appreciation.
2: Thanks,
0: thank you
2: Mo.
0: For the opportunity to play Duran Duran's White Lines, which I always forget about. I'll give you a cover that should be erased from memory.

0: And I think a lot of people, when they initially heard this, they were like, oh, wow, that's great. They rocked out Michael Jackson.
1: No one said that.
0: If you actually listen to the original track, Smooth Criminal, it's a rock song in and of its own. We didn't need these clowns from Alien Ant Farm crapping all over Michael Jackson's delicate child molesting legacy.
2: Wow. Never convicted.
0: Alleged, that's right.
2: Yeah.
0: Any joy you extract from listening to this travesty is only because the song itself is that fantastic. That's it.
2: And you haven't heard the original, clearly.
0: Oh, well, no, even if you did. You picked, by the way,
2: 800-771-1025.
0: I just dialed
2: over. There's literally one phone number you've given out for like how many years now?
0: 12.
2: 12 years?
0: Used to be two. 1-800.
2: That's right.
0: I bet you I can remember. Can you remember the old one? The one we had deleted?
2: Nope. 727-585.
0: Uh-uh.
2: What is it?
0: 727-579-1025.
2: I remembered the last
0: yeah,
2: one.
0: Yeah, yeah, you got it right. Yeah, yeah.
2: 800-771-1025.
0: You said Jessica Simpson's "These Boots Are Made for Walking."
2: It was awful. Now, she looked great in the video. Don't get me wrong.
0: Well,
2: but.
0: Yeah. You know.
2: Oh. Yeah, there it is. That's terrible. Jessica Simpson sounds awful. There.
0: She did not look good in that video either. Oh, good Lord. Come
2: on. What in the world are you doing? Are you having a stroke right now?
0: It was the video for Dukes of Hazzard. You know what Jessica Simpson's issue was? Go ahead, no hips. None.
2: Some guys aren't into hips.
0: Yeah. I pity those fools.
2: Right?
0: She's not even really singing this song more than she's just cooing through it. Oh, this is horrible.
2: Right. Legs come handy when I was in front of you. If you watch the video, it distracts you.
0: Yeah, she actually have any ass here. I'm
2: gonna walk all over you. Yeah, any other body shaming you want to do for her, buddy?
0: She's not singing that song. She is cooing through that song. Go ahead, do Garabo Live. Cover song that should be deleted.
3: Oh, God, Disturbed, Sound of Silence.
0: Oh, my God, thank you. First off, let's not stop at Disturbed, Sound of Silence. Disturbed,
2: oh, come on.
0: Disturbed, Shout should be deleted. And Disturbed, the Genesis track that
3: Existence.
0: They did. Land of Confusion. Every song that Disturbed did as a cover song is horrible. Horrible.
2: I have a neighbor who plays.
0: Thank you for that, sir.
2: He plays a song every night at sunset.
0: Uh-huh.
2: When he plays Sound of Silence, it's always the Disturbed version, never Simon and Garfunkel. But Simon and Garfunkel actually split on the decision about Disturbed's version. I'm making that up.
0: I know that.
2: Don't trust me.
3: Oh,
0: I didn't even think they talked. Hey, turn your radio down. Hey, go ahead. Drew, I'm alive. Hey.
4: What's up, Mom?
0: Hey, I'm all right. What's your name, brother?
4: My name is Frank.
0: Hey, Frank. What's up?
4: Limp Bizkit's cover of George Michael's Fade. I think that's a part of the song.
0: Limp Bizkit. I mean, you know.
4: I like Limp Bizkit.
0: I like them too. I can't remember it well. Give me a second here. So I don't want to make a...
2: What song are you saying?
0: It's Faith, George Michael's
4: Faith. George Michael's
2: Faith. Because they did a terrible cover of Behind Blue Eyes, too. So.
0: Yeah, they did. They did. They didn't even really cover the entire song. They just covered the melodic part. And that's a cheat, if you ask me. I remember Limp Bizkit's Faith. I don't remember hating it. Let me hear.
5: Well, I guess it would be nice.
2: Oh, my gosh.
0: And give it a chance. I know not everybody. Yeah, that's hot garbage.
2: All right. I like how you gave it two more words and you're like, all right.
0: Why is he singing it in that affected mannerism?
2: Because he's trying to be George Michael.
0: Oh, my God. Yeah. Here is one that irked and a tip. And desecrate Marvin Gaye's memories. If you're not part of the culture, you don't need to be covering this song.
2: You're calling it appropriation?
0: Absolutely. And I love Cyndi Lauper. What the hell is that? This was a song about... forget it. Whatever it was about to you. She stripped all of the soul out of the song with the electronic instrumentation.
2: Yeah.
0: It's almost a dance tune. And this was a song about a people's struggle, inner and outer, and oppression and societal disenfranchisement. And pick it up. Does it sound like anybody's punishing her with brutality?
2: She's punishing us.
0: One of the most pointless remakes ever.
2: Yeah.
0: And again, I'm a Sydney Lauper fan. I will say this. Miles Davis on one of his last concerts in the Tampa Bay area before he died, and he did a cover. It was instrumental. It was on the trumpet, of course, because it's Miles, of Cyndi Lauper's Time After Time.
2: Did you see Kinky Boots? About it.
0: No.
2: That's Cyndi Lauper's Broadway musical.
0: No, I have no desire for that.
2: I'm just saying. Check it out.
0: Go ahead, caller. What's your name?
1: Dave. Hey, Mo.
0: Hey, Dave.
1: Hey. Devo, Satisfaction is horrible.
0: I mean, but that's going to be a given because anything Devo did was horrible.
1: Hey, Mo, have you ever heard Motorhead do David Bowie's Heroes?
0: Understand something, my
2: okay.
0: friend. Understand.
1: They do it great.
2: Why'd you do it? Understand. Why'd you do this?
0: Hold on. Understand something, my friend. There's not a Bowie cover that I haven't heard. And you are 100% absolutely right. See, just for the people that have.
2: Folks, enjoy the rest of the show. It's Bowie now.
0: No. You don't have that much time. You think that a band like Motorhead would not be able to do a David Bowie tune? David Bowie was a delicate flower. Lemmy, he fronted Motorhead, one of the most dangerous bands in metal, with one of the baddest ass names. They do a version of Heroes that is just so on point, which before I play that version, let me play the version that I had up as one of those songs covers that should be deleted.

This is how you don't cover heroes. And I happen to like this band as well.

0: That is how you cover heroes, my friend. Let's take some calls. Go ahead. Cover song that should be deleted. What do you got?
1: Well, this is Andrew.
0: Hey, Andrew. Oh, by the way, hold on, Andrew. You reminded me to say
2: happy birthday
0: to Aubrey for my boy John Johnson's favorite daughter. It's her only daughter, his only daughter. But definitely, I wanted to say happy birthday to her, sharing a birthday with Drew Garabo's mother.
2: You got to mention Drew's mom.
0: He did at the beginning, and I should say happy birthday as well. I told him to tell her when he saw her. Same. Go ahead, Andrew.
1: All right, so I have a thing where I agree and I disagree.
0: Go ahead.
1: I disagree with Cyndi Lauper covering
0: what's going on.
1: Brother.
0: No, what's going on? Yeah. Why? But how do you think that version does that song justice?
1: No. So I disagree with that.
0: Oh, you think she should not have? Okay, gotcha.
1: I agree that she should have done it, but in Cameron Crowe's Jerry Maguire, he used that song as a wedding song, and people were dancing, and it worked.
0: Oh, that's a horrible choice. Somebody who would be. Wait a minute.
1: Musical guy.
0: I love you at the call, but the phone's breaking up. But I would question anybody that would choose What's Going On as a wedding song.
2: Yeah,
0: that makes zero sense. Zero sense. Whether the cover is good or not. Even if you use the original, it is not. It's a protest song. It's a song of existential crises.
2: Well, that's a song that you could do a segment on your rock show about that. As songs that should never be wedding songs. A buddy of mine, his wedding song, Every Rose Has Its Thorns.
0: Yeah, that's kind of dumb.
2: Yeah, I think so.
0: It's almost as dumb as having Let's
2: Cyndi Lauper.
0: No, Let's Stay Together. By Al Green.
2: Yeah.
0: That was my wedding song.
2: Was it really?
0: I guess. Did we stay together?
2: Yeah, I was about to say, not for this one.
0: Not for my current one.
2: Okay. What was your wedding song with you and Melanie?
0: It was The Pretenders. Mm-hmm. I'll Stand By You.
2: Okay.
0: Yeah, that's what it was. I believe. It was either that or Mary J. Blige and Method Man.
2: Yeah.
0: And you think I'm kidding, but I'm not. It was one of those.
2: I don't think you're kidding at all, buddy. I know you too well.
0: It was either The Pretenders or Wu-Tang and Mary J. Blige. Go ahead, call it. Quickly, a song that should be deleted. Cover song.
3: Hey, what's going on, Mo? What's going on, Patrick?
2: What's up, brother?
3: Song that needs to be deleted is David Lee Roth, Van Halen, Pretty Woman, please.
0: You know, that's a nice, fun song.
2: I'm not mad at it.
0: Hey, I'm not mad at it.
2: I love David Lee Roth.
0: Yeah. But I got to be honest with you. I'm not a huge fan of Pretty Woman, the Roy Orbison version. I think they have fun with it. But I can get why you would say that. I can definitely get why you say that. It's not as good a cover version as they're dancing in the streets.
2: No.
0: Yeah.
3: No, for sure.
0: Absolutely.
3: For sure.
0: All right. Thanks, brother. Appreciate you weighing in. Hold on. We got full phones here. Give me a hold. Now let me go to them. Go ahead. Cover song that should be deleted.
4: So, you know the song... It's All Coming Back to Me by Celine Dion.
0: Yes.
4: That was originally written for Meatloaf for Bad Outta Hell 3, but he ended up in rehab, so they gave it to Celine to sing. And then when he released his next album, he covered it. It was huge in Europe, but it's terrible compared to her.
2: Okay. Can I tell you something super freaky?
0: This guy?
2: Okay.
0: Go.
2: So when I'm driving to work, some mornings I'm super, super sleepy. Those are the two artists that I will play that will wake me up every time. Celine Dion and Meatloaf.
0: Really?
2: For whatever reason.
0: Okay.
2: Vibrations or whatever it is, boom, I'm wide awake as soon as I listen to either of those artists.
0: And to your statement, caller, I would say that once Celine Dion sings a song, if she gets to it first, don't bother putting your version out.
4: Meatloaf is all the respect in the world, but yeah, you're not hanging there.
0: Yeah, no, thank you. Appreciate that. Go ahead, caller. Cover song that should be deleted.
5: Hi. I don't know. This is not for deleted, but I just want to know your thoughts. So Youngblood's cover of Ozzy's Changes.
0: I think it's beautiful. I think it's absolutely, it's an amazing performance by Youngblood.
2: What's your name?
5: It's Barbie from Sarasota. How are you guys doing?
0: Doing well.
5: I love
0: good,
5: you. Listen to you every night.
0: Thank you. We appreciate that.
5: Every night on my way home. Yeah, I just was curious because I know it's not like someone that should have been deleted, but after we saw him in concert in Hollywood, Florida, Hard Rock in June, I was like, whoa.
0: I know, yeah. Listen, his cover of that during the Ozzy tribute with Ozzy Osbourne, I don't know if Ozzy was on stage yet, but that kind of really launched him to the next level because that cover was that good. He also does, look it up, a very great slowed down version of Kiss's I Was Made for Loving You. He does.
5: Yes.
0: He does that cover too as well. Yeah, I'm a big.
5: Yeah, he does a great job. Yes, and did you happen to see Smashing Pumpkins with him do Zombie? You know, even though Youngblood's song is Zombie, he did, but Smashing Pumpkins did it with him, and it was just so good. I had to call in.
0: I wonder if Drew has, because Drew's a big Smashing Pumpkins fan, and I know he loves Youngblood as well. So I wonder if he knows about that mashup.
5: Yeah, I'll have to look it up on YouTube because it's really, really good.
0: Go ahead.
5: Thank you.
0: Thank you. We love you back.
2: Hey, by the way, she mentioned Ozzy Osbourne. Right. Don't forget, Kelly Osbourne covered Papa Don't Preach.
0: I forget Kelly Osbourne all the time. Go ahead, caller. Give us a cover song that should be deleted. I don't even like Madonna's version of Papa Don't Preach. It's a stupid song. Papa can preach. He's your father. He can say whatever the hell he wants. Go ahead, Dan. I'm sorry.
6: Oh, you're good. No, I wanted your opinion. What about Johnny Cash's Hurt, the Nine Inch Nails cover?
0: That may be an immaculate cover, sir. I think there are four immaculate covers. Two you'll know, two you probably won't. Johnny Cash's cover of Hurt, immaculate.
2: Yep.
0: I think Sting's cover of Little Wing, immaculate. I think these are the two you won't know. The last Town Chorus. They have a cover of Joy Division's Love Will Tear Us Apart, which is fantastic. And finally, the cover. Oh, damn it. What's that last cover that I absolutely love? Oh, there's a cover of David Bowie's. Oh, I got to play.
2: While you look it up, by the way, Drew's even said, Trent Reznor said, as soon as Johnny Cash did that song, I lost it forever.
6: Yes, it's a very good song. A friend of mine turned me on to it.
2: Yeah. One key lyrical difference.
6: It was awesome.
2: There's one key lyrical difference between the two versions.
0: What is that?
2: Johnny Cash's version says Crown of Thorns.
0: Uh-huh.
2: Trent's version says Crown of Ish.
0: Got it. Well, Johnny ain't going to say
6: that.
0: Oh,
6: wow.
0: All right. Listen to this. This is the other immaculate cover. By the way, Susanna and the Magical Orchestra did the Joy Division cover. The Last Town Chorus did this Bowie cover that I think is immaculate as well.

0: That's some good stuff. You put a slide guitar on anything, it's going to be good. All right, let me take these calls.
1: You hit a nerve.
0: We should have started this, I know. All right. Go ahead, caller. You got to be quick. Cover a song that should be deleted.
2: Hey.
0: Go.
2: Hey, brother. Oh, are you guys, you're doing covers?
0: Yeah, go real quick.
2: Shine Down, Simple Man, Lynyrd Skynyrd. Unbelievable.
0: You like it or you want to delete it?
2: No. Oh, I loved it.
0: No. Okay, no. It is good, but no. It's song cover songs that should be deleted. Go ahead, caller, quick.
3: Lenny Kravitz, American Woman. Terrible.
0: I think it sounds like the other American Woman. Yeah. The Guess Who's American Woman. Get out of here. That's the only reason I halfway like that song.
1: Yeah. Love
0: Lenny Kravitz. Tugger, I'm alive. Go ahead. Cover song that should be deleted.
4: Marilyn Manson, Sweet Dreams.
0: You ain't wrong. Cover song that should be deleted. Go.
4: Dagger and Bowie, Dancing in the Street.
0: How dare you?
1: I know. He's rage
0: the
1: baiting
0: song, the video should be deleted.
1: He's
0: the
1: rage
0: song,
1: baiting
0: the
1: you,
0: song is fine. Was that Drew? go ahead. Final call. Cover song that should be deleted.
5: Madonna, American Pie.
0: You ain't wrong. Patrick, you had that one,
1: yeah,
0: too.
1: Yeah, that was on the list.
0: Yeah. All right. Thank you, Patrick, for coming. He can
1: buddy,
0: be
1: happy
0: heard.
1: To be here.
0: He can be heard on The Attorney Patrick Smith Show every Saturday, 8 to 9. Drew Garab will be back tomorrow. I will be out. Give him your love and put his mother, in your thoughts. And God bless. Everybody, we are out.

I will be out. Give him your love and put his grandmother, his mother rather, in your thoughts. God bless. Everybody, we are out.

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1: Earlier crash that we had at Courtney Campbell and Rocky Point has been cleared out of the road. We do have reports of a vehicle fire right now blocking the two right lanes at I-75 South and exit 260. Now, bridges are looking good, running up to speed and accident-free, and seeing just a slight slowdown I-275 North heading towards downtown Tampa. I'm Ashley with traffic.
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0: know what I'm saying? I think you do.
1: Check 1-2. Let's go, let's go, let's go. All systems are go.
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0: It's 102.5 The Bone. Good morning, everybody. It is Thursday, July 23rd, 2026, and we are coming to you live. Good morning. How's everybody doing?
1: Good.
0: Yes. I had a little gas this morning.
1: Oh, this morning you do?
0: Yeah. Not ass gas. I just drank a Diet Coke.
1: Oh, thank God. Burping,
0: yeah. Oh, that light works.
1: Mm-hmm.
0: Good morning, everyone. What's happening? How's everything going?
1: Good.
0: Good. Good to see you.
1: So far, so good.
0: I gotta get it out. I'll be trapped in there for the whole show, and then I'll be talking with one of those bubbles in my throat.
1: You weren't really a big soda guy before this new Diet Coke thing.
0: No, but I'll tell you, I do enjoy Diet Coke more than I do the cold brew, because it gets too much cream, too creamy, and gets my stomach all blue.
1: Yeah. Have you seen the tall boys that they have of Diet Coke now?
0: I have not.
1: Yeah. They have the tall boys. Yeah, I've seen those.
0: See, I started a little thing where I got the little cans, the mini cans.
1: Yeah. I do like the mini cans. Yeah, I do like the mini cans. Oh. You know what I'm back on? V8, baby. I love V8. I could live on V8.
2: My grandparents would drink V8, and I would get it when I was a little kid, and I could never understand it.
1: Here's the thing. I know they still sell it in the can, but it's hard to find for some reason in the can, and they do mini cans of V8, too.
0: Oh, really?
1: I get the big jug, which I actually like the cans better because they're colder, and it's easy and on the go and stuff, but I'm not mad at the jug. I could finish
0: it. I stopped drinking V8 because it was too much sodium.
1: Yeah.
0: Not for you, maybe, but for me, that was a problem.
1: Yeah, and they have low sodium if you want, but whatever. Sodium's really kind of the best part.
2: That's heartburn in a can for me.
1: Heartburn? Yeah. Not really. I don't get it at all.
2: Anything acidic like that is always going to get me.
0: The red sauce will get you?
2: Yeah.
0: Mm-hmm. I went to the dentist yesterday.
1: Yeah?
0: New dentist.
1: Okay.
0: I was dreading it the entire time.
3: Yeah.
0: Delightful people.
1: Oh, really?
0: I enjoyed it. I enjoyed it. Like, I don't even say, the next time I have to go, I'd be like, all right, let's do this.
2: Was she hot?
0: Oh, she was attractive, but that wasn't why. No. I mean, like, she was probably my age and maybe a little younger and had kids and all that. There was nothing like that. No, but she did say to me, because they have a TV with music on there, what kind of music do you like?
2: Oh.
0: To which I answer what?
1: Pearl Jam.
2: Morgan Wallen.
1: Well, you probably said rock.
0: I didn't say, I said, oh, whatever, I don't care. Because I don't really care. If I mean, we're not riding on an open highway, headed on out on an adventure. I'm just laying there for an hour while they clean my teeth. And she said, well, you say that, but then I put on Taylor Swift, I don't want you to be mad. And I go, mad? You've got the wrong guy. You've got the wrong teenage girl over here. I might enjoy that thoroughly. So we listened to Taylor Swift while she cleaned my teeth, and it was wonderful. And I was very proud because... this is gross, and I know this, and I'm saying it because I admitted I had a problem back in the day. When I was young, like a kid, I used to go to the dentist on my own. Like, you know how you used to sleep on the porch?
1: Yeah.
0: Well, my mom wasn't mean, but she had to work, so I'd have to go to the dentist. I'd be like 8 years old and taking the city bus to the dentist office, which is fine. It taught me how to be independent.
3: Is that what you compare that to? Sleeping on the porch, going to the dentist to yourself.
0: I'm saying is not
2: just
0: it's
2: a kid
0: not
2: on its
0: same.
2: Own.
0: Yeah. No, what I'm saying is not the same, but it was traumatic.
2: Yeah,
0: because here I am being, literally fourth grade, 10 years old, going to the dentist, getting two teeth pulled by myself, having my mouth bleeding and leaving and going to get on a city bus to go home while a gauze stopped in my mouth. Like,
2: this is like back in the 80s where it's a lot,
0: it hurt.
2: The technology didn't come as far as it's come today.
0: Right.
1: So was it really hot and mosquitoes on the bus?
0: No. Okay. So what I'm saying is, although both incidents traumatic, mine was not intentional like Gio's was.
2: Yeah.
0: You know?
2: I at the time, I didn't know it was traumatic. I thought this is just my life.
0: Right.
1: Thought you were camping.
2: Yeah, I'm like, this is what life is.
0: Same with me, but it was a traumatic experience. Yeah. So here I am leaving with gauze in my mouth and blood on my lip, and I'm just a kid with carrying my school books, you know. I didn't like it. So when I moved here, I don't know that my mom had, I moved here right after high school, if my mom had insurance yet, and I just didn't go to the dentist. And anytime they brought the dentist up, I would just avoid it because... they were just painful and painful experiences, so I didn't go. So I went 16 years without going to the dentist.
1: Mm.
0: Yeah, and that's terrible. I know it's gross and it's terrible and all that, but when I went to the dentist, they said, finally I went in there and I said, look, I'm going to be honest, it's been some time since I've been here.
2: But, we know.
0: Yeah. I'm just giving the heads up now. Surprisingly, I had one cavity, and my gums were in bad shape. She said, your gums are in pretty bad shape, but nothing that a couple of deep cleanings can probably turn around. So they take that little poker thing, and they start poking through your gums.
1: Yeah.
0: And that is the worst part for me, because they're poking my gums and poking my gums, and then they're calling out numbers. And the higher the number, the worse. And so I was getting threes and fours on my gums, and it was just terrible. I know there's dental hygienists listening right now going, oh my. Yesterday, the lady said, you have excellent dental hygiene. I said, really? And she said, your gums are perfect. They're all ones. And I said, that's, you know, didn't used to be that way. So they were right. If I went for cleanings, it can bring my gums back. So my gums are back, baby.
2: Back, baby.
0: Yeah. All right. So if any of you feel like you're forced to stick your tongue in my mouth, know that it's clean, it's clear, and I've got full dental hygiene. Right. Talking to you, Joe.
3: I know.
0: Okay. The other thing is part two today. Today is Apologize to the Sanitation Workers Day.
1: Joe.
3: Yep.
1: Get out there.
0: Yep.
3: I will. I want you to stand
0: out there the entire time until they show up.
2: I know you guys were kicking around some ideas after the show yesterday about what to specifically do.
0: Yes. Mm-hmm. So the several people emailed me after the show, and they said because it is a county truck, it is they are not allowed to have alcoholic beverages on the truck. So although it's a lot more fun, and I feel like I would happily buy them a case of Budweiser, I left the beer out, and I just bought some drinks and snacks and a cooler.
2: All right.
0: I went to Thornton's yesterday, or Thurston's. What is that gas station? Does anybody know?
1: Thornton.
0: Thurston's?
1: Yeah.
0: I went to
1: Thornton's. God, you're a boomer.
0: Thurman's? I don't know. I just don't know what it is. I never went there before.
1: I don't know how many times I've been there, but I can read a sign.
0: The only one I ever see is the one over by Limebaugh over there when I take Juliana volleyball. I never see a Thornton's, Thurman's anywhere else.
2: I feel like there's one where like Gunn and Bush split right there.
0: I don't know. But anyway, I went over to Thornton's and I said, do you have any styrofoam coolers? And they said, yep, in the ice room. And I went in the ice room and I thought, oh, this is wonderful.
2: Yeah, I wish I had one of those in my house.
0: Yeah. Got the cooler, walked around the store for 20 minutes, picking things and putting it in the cooler. I get up to the counter, I put it on the counter, and the guy goes, I'm over here. Like, he was standing by one register and the other register was open. So I went to the open one. So I take all the stuff, put it back in the cooler, move it over to where he is. I was already getting annoyed. I moved it over to where he is. He takes it. He scans it. And he goes. Takes it. Scans it again. He goes, I can't tell you this. And I go, can't tell me what? He said, the cooler. I go, the cooler that I asked you about and you told me where it was? You can't sell it to me? I go, why not?
1: The item for purchase in your store?
0: Yeah. Because he said, for some reason, it's not coming up on my... It's not being recognized on the thing.
2: Okay, punch it in.
0: There's a sticker right on it that says $9.99. You can't just punch $9.99 in it?
1: Yeah.
0: I just spent 20 minutes in the store handpicking snacks to put in this thing and fill it up. And now I go, okay. I just left it right on the counter. Poor performance.
2: You easily could have helped you somehow. Like, we'll figure something out.
0: Just charge me $10 for a miscellaneous item.
2: Yeah.
0: That's all.
2: People don't care. They're just like, whatever.
0: He was such a dick.
2: Yeah.
1: What happened?
0: I had to leave Thornton's.
1: Are you kidding me? Oh, I would have thrown that on the ground.
0: Well, I
1: would have knocked it onto the ground, broke the styrofoam, and let all the stuff fly all under the
2: now pick it up.
1: Cards, yeah.
0: Yeah, I don't want to be a dick. But
1: and just yelled, $9.99 as I walked out.
0: I was annoyed, but I just turned around and I got my car and I left and I went over to Walmart. Have you been to a Walmart grocery?
1: Oh, yeah.
2: Yeah.
0: I mean, that was like third world country in there. It was, I mean, wilted lettuce. It was horrible. And it seemed to me in the entire Walmart grocery, two people were working. Everything else is either, all the self-checkouts are open, one lane open, and all the rest of them are shut down. And the line's a mile long. And, there just seemed like there was two people working in the whole Walmart. And all the people in all 10 people in line are complaining. I didn't say anything. I wasn't complaining. Even though I was holding a new styrofoam cooler filled with snacks, I waited there. But at least, Galvin, at least I got my Powerball ticket and I could be a millionaire right now. I didn't check it yet.
1: Mm-hmm.
0: Did you, any chance that It was sold at a dirty Walmart in Tampa?
1: No.
0: Oh,
1: but I did. I'll let you know that it's actually, you're still in for the running, though.
0: Okay.
1: Yeah.
0: Right. How about this? I read your thing, like you said, and it was right. You were exactly right.
1: Mm-hmm.
0: Five Powerball tickets with Power Play,
1: mm-hmm.
0: and it was $15.
1: Mm-hmm.
0: And then she said, Power Play, not double Power Play. And I went, what is, don't throw me off. What is double Power Play?
1: Yeah, they're trying to get you.
0: Yeah, but I don't know. What is that?
1: It doubles it. Yeah, it's pretty simple.
0: Oh, but it doubles your
1: whatever
0: winnings?
1: Your Power Play is. So your Power Play could be times three and then double that times six.
2: Oh, I think it applies to like the, if you don't win the jackpot.
1: Right, yeah, the jackpot.
2: Like smaller you wins.
1: You're not getting, you know, 500 million times three, times two, right. You know, and all that stuff, whatever that. Yeah, but if it's, you know, you have like three numbers and you get, you know, let's say, I don't know, whatever, three number, $5,000. I know that's not three numbers. But if you get $5,000 and then that's times three because you have Power Play, then times two,
0: Right.
1: Yeah. So you get a little something, whatever.
0: That's a little something.
1: Like the Powerball rolled over.
0: Oh.
1: So it is now $600 million on Saturday.
4: Damn it. It's because I didn't go buy a ticket.
1: Yeah. Yep. Same.
4: Yeah.
0: I made a deal with Jesus.
1: Hmm.
0: I told Jesus, I said, listen, we talked yesterday. I said, dear Lord Jesus, I don't need to win the Powerball. I have a very happy life and I'm very satisfied with it. However, it sure would be fun. And at 55 years old, a couple of hundred million, what do you think, 250, 230 you walk away with?
1: Well, I mean, you know, 600 million, yeah. I should just say
0: 300.
1: Yeah.
0: I said, if I win, I promise to give away $100 million.
1: Mm.
0: Yeah, imagine I won. I'd be like, hey, Jesus, let's talk about it. At the time, I was under duress. I didn't really. I said to Amanda, listen, it's $300 million. If I win, you take $100 million, I take $100 million, and we give $100 million to the kids, then just leave me alone.
1: Oh.
0: No, I mean, be married to me still.
1: Oh, no.
0: But I mean, don't ask me for any more money, and don't ask me to give your friends money, and so you have $100 million. Yeah.
1: Also, don't ask me for any more money, Amanda, and then, you know, 10 years later, Mike's like, can I please have some money?
0: that might be true.
1: I screwed up.
0: Yeah, I've been eating a lot.
4: I bought too many Funko Pops.
0: Mm-hmm. That might be it.
2: Maybe give the sanitation workers some Funko Pops.
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0: Oh, yeah, Joe, so are we ready to go with that?
17: We are. I have the letter printed out right here.
0: Okay.
17: And I am going to place it out there after the dogs.
1: What is the letter?
0: Wrote a letter to
17: you want me to read it?
0: You can.
1: Oh, boy. I got to tell you, I think you guys are going way too many steps.
0: Well, look, if I'm the sanitation workers, I deserve an explanation.
17: Yeah. Here you go. Dear sanitation experts, please accept this gift.
1: You're already mocking them.
17: No, yeah. I'm not.
1: You're already mocking them.
0: Yeah. No, we're not. I'm
1: a garbage man, and this guy's calling me a sanitation expert.
0: Yeah. Sanitation expert is what we see.
17: Please accept this gift as a small token of our appreciation and sincere apology for the improper placement of our trash cans. We've recently had work being done on our home, and unfortunately, the contractors have repeatedly parked their vehicles in the designated area where our cars are normally placed. We've now addressed the issue with them and made sure the space will remain clear moving forward. We truly appreciate your patience, understanding, and the work you do for our community. Thank you for everything you do, and please accept this gift as a small gesture of our gratitude.
0: I think that's very nice.
17: I think that's a fantastic letter.
1: And by the way, we got Powerade.
17: What?
0: We got some Gatorades, and we got mostly snacks because, you know, they do the best not to have alcohol on the train. Mm-hmm.
1: I think I'm looking through that and going, somebody must have taken the envelope with cash.
2: Yeah.
0: Cash is for Christmas. Cash is Christmas time.
2: I don't see an Amazon gift card in there at all.
4: I watch a lot of restock videos on Instagram. I don't know why.
0: What are restock videos?
4: Fills my soul. People like refill their refrigerators inside, outside and stuff. Okay. Uh-huh. They'll clean them, you know. But there's this one girl in Las Vegas and she restocks her delivery driver refrigerator. She has two refrigerators outside specifically for all her delivery drivers.
0: Oh, to go get
4: So when they drop off a package, they can, you know, grab a Gatorade, grab an iced tea, Red Bull, whatever. And all these companies sponsor her, like Pepsi sends her limited edition flavors. So does Red Bull. Monster has.
0: Oh, hold on a second.
4: Yeah, you know what I mean?
0: This is great.
4: And then
2: we got fridges to spare.
0: I
2: think I saw a girl that does that. She just put like a little cart on her porch.
4: Yep, and then she has carts with snacks and stuff. Yeah. And then on top of that, she'll do like little gift cards. Like if you grab a drink, it'll say, look behind the clock, and it'll be a $10 gift card for Starbucks.
2: And she's got a couple million views on her videos, so she's probably making a little money that way too.
4: That's all she does. And she does, and like she made this huge like, you know, the old keychains that you would make out of beads and stuff.
0: Yeah.
4: She made a giant lizard, and then she went into a pool in Las Vegas to put it in. It was like 50-foot lizard keychain float that she made. That's all she does is arts and crafts and refills her refrigerator for a living.
0: I have a...
4: It sounds insane, but it's like, you know...
0: I have a beverage refrigerator in my kitchen that has like a glass door.
4: Yeah.
0: And the second shelf is all water. The first shelf is Coke, Diet Coke, and Sprite.
4: Yeah.
0: And then the bottom is like different power drinks and stuff. When that thing is full and all the logos are going the right way and it looks, I just want to sit and stare at it. It's wonderful. That feeling of having it full and straightened is wonderful.
4: And that's what she does, but she has it outside and then she uses her Ring camera and she'll block out their face for the most part, but she, like, you know, they all go up to the Ring camera and like give her thumbs up or say thank you and stuff like that. They all like really appreciate it.
1: Well, let's get your ring camera out there. Let's see what these sanitation experts do.
0: Oh no, no!
2: Thanks for the styrofoam cooler.
0: Just get a big finger.
4: But I will. But I will say, people who drive around, they do appreciate drinks and snacks as far as compensation.
0: Well, I got good. I went around and got the good stuff. I got candy. I got donuts. I got a whole bunch of cookies. And
2: this is all your fault, Joe.
4: I don't like it.
0: Not your fault. It's about time we make a. I've been here almost 10 years. I have no relationship with the garbage.
2: You had to run around all day yesterday to make up for Joe's mistake.
0: Well, that was Thornton's. That was Thornton's problem.
17: I don't like the way you say that,
2: Joe. It's just the facts.
17: It's not
2: the facts. We're running around. We got to go to Walmart. We got to go here, there, styrofoam cooler.
17: If you didn't selfishly park in Mike's driveway every day like a jerk off, then people would have spaces to park. This is your fault.
0: I don't mind that. You're allowed to park
2: in
0: the driveway.
2: Thank you.
1: I got to tell you, I'm still on Thornton's. If I was in Thornton's and that guy did that, I would have picked up that cooler. I would have said, you can't charge me for it. And he would have said, no. And I said, smash. You can't charge me for that then either. Right. You lie. Yeah. Write a letter to him. Dear idiot behind the counter expert.
0: He just looks at me and goes,
1: yeah.
0: All right. And I walked out.
17: People are not problem solvers anymore.
1: I'm surprised nobody's come in and snapped him up to be a CEO of some sort of company.
0: Well, it might have had something to do with the lipstick tattoo on his neck.
1: Yeah.
0: That also would slow
2: sexy.
0: That down.
2: I'm sure he's on the corporate fast track.
0: Mm-hmm. Yeah. Yeah. I tell you all the time, when I watch Seinfeld every night before I go to bed.
1: Yeah.
0: But a lot of times I used to drift off and go to sleep.
1: Sure.
0: It took me all these years to realize that the Indian wedding was Sue Ellen Mischke's wedding.
1: Oh, yeah.
0: Yeah, I didn't realize.
1: Yeah, the Pintire that Elaine used to date.
0: Yep.
1: Peter.
0: Yeah. I know the episode. I forgot about Sue Ellen Mischke.
1: She's an heir to the
0: Mars, Eminem or something.
1: No, there's a specific. Henry.
0: Oh, Henry. Yeah. Oh, man. Gio, I'm ready for Disney.
2: Yeah.
0: I got a Mickey Mouse shirt.
2: Of course you do. You got ears?
0: I'm not a ears guy.
2: How do you not? You have to be an ears guy.
0: I feel like ears are hindrance. You go on rides, the ears fly around.
2: You don't go on rides?
0: I do. See, I got my whole day mapped out. I'm going on all the rides except Space Mountain.
2: Okay.
0: That's it. I'm even going on the Mine Train roller coaster.
2: All right. All the little kid rides, yeah.
0: Do you know I'm going on the Mine Train roller coaster? In 3 days, the anxiety I have about that now.
2: Oh, come on. Yes.
0: Listen, I've been on it. I enjoyed it. It was nothing. But the idea of having to go back on a roller coaster has got me flustered.
2: And my nephew went on it. He's six. He enjoyed it, too.
0: I get it. My daughter is going on it.
2: Yeah.
0: That's the whole thing.
2: Come on, man.
1: I see we're back on the sleeveless shirts.
0: It was a little hot. Then I came in here and it was freezing.
1: Yeah, I had to put my sweatshirt on.
0: Yeah, I don't know. I think it's my son that really kills it here overnight. All right. Joe, you got work to do.
17: I know.
0: All right, let's get to it. Let's give me grips.
1: You have people to mock.
0: Early morning phone calls. Joe, good morning. You're on the Mike Calta Show. What's up, Joe?
18: Hey, I just wanted to let you guys know what Powerball, Power Play, and Double Play is. Power play with double play, or Powerball with double play, is a secondary contest where they draw different numbers and the payout is different. But it's the same thing.
1: That's right. Yeah.
0: So they draw a whole new set of numbers?
1: Yeah, but it's not it's not as much though, right? It's like for a smaller.
18: It's like 10, if you hit all numbers, you get $10 million instead of $600 million.
0: All right, I'll take it.
18: Okay, I'm glad you'll take it. Will you give part of that away or no?
0: Of $10 million, not to you guys, but definitely to my friends and family.
18: Okay, great. You're a great guy, Mike.
0: Maybe you, Joe. I'd give you a couple bucks. You're a nice guy, too.
17: Thank you, Mike.
18: All right, thank you. Have a great day, guys.
0: Thanks, Joe. See, I wish all our listeners could be that pleasant. I don't know. I got to be honest with you. If I was winning that... $200 million or whatever it came out, $230 million. You guys are all getting cars and $1 million and all that stuff.
2: Hell yeah, thank you.
0: I went $10 million though.
1: $10 million. I don't think people expect
0: you guys cars.
2: Throw a nice dinner or something.
0: Oh, I mean,
4: well, definitely. Because you're not really getting the ten, right? You're only getting five.
0: No,
4: after the payout, cut in half.
2: Right. Probably five or six somewhere in there.
4: Yeah.
0: Oh yeah, so I still have to work at that point.
2: Yeah.
4: You could retire.
0: Yeah, you could. At this age, I could probably retire, but. I honestly, if I won $6 million, I'd probably still keep doing this show for a little while. Mm. Yeah. Who's the big mouth in the background today?
4: It's Alex.
0: Alex, he's...
2: Who's Alex?
0: Alex was here yesterday.
2: Yeah. Eric, Alex, was there a Chris?
1: No.
2: Just Eric and Alex?
1: Yeah.
4: Yes. And then tomorrow we got somebody new.
0: Oh.
4: Again.
1: Who's what is happening?
0: I don't want to say it. Last time I said it, I got in trouble.
4: Yeah, don't. But they asked me.
0: How'd you say it?
2: You got in trouble.
4: No.
1: Excuse me.
4: I was getting emails inquiring about the job at hand.
2: Ooh, everybody's trying to jump in, huh?
1: No. Uh-huh.
2: Who knew?
4: Well, I think it's more about hours.
2: Right.
4: No one has enough hours to do a full week. Geo, stop.
0: Listen, I can't even be mad at this company because at least they're giving people hours. At least they're not firing people.
1: Yeah.
0: You know what I mean? They're at least trying to create hours for them to fulfill.
2: What about Johnny B?
0: What about him?
2: Is he not getting hours?
0: I would imagine he's over getting, hours.
2: He no. gets a hour.
4: He gets a hour.
1: Yeah.
0: Oh, that's
1: how
0: right.
1: is he over hours?
2: Yeah.
1: 1 hour per day, five
0: right.
1: days a week.
0: About
1: that's
0: that.
1: 5 hours. How I don't did, know what the...
0: Johnny B doesn't want to come in at 6 o'clock in the morning to screen phone calls.
2: I don't know. How did Chris jump over the spot?
1: Chris, is there that, is no Chris.
4: No Chris.
1: Alex.
0: You know Chris. He's such a hard worker.
2: Alex.
0: Yeah.
2: Who's tomorrow, Carmen?
4: It's a girl.
0: Tomorrow, Ashley.
4: Yes.
2: Oh.
0: Yeah.
2: So Ashley.
0: Not that Ashley.
4: Oh, no, not that Ashley.
0: Oh, that would be nice.
2: That would be great.
0: Yeah, it would be great.
2: Can we make that happen?
4: That would be fun. We would get no work done over here.
2: Are you still holding in your farts?
4: Me?
0: Yeah, because of Chris.
4: I haven't needed to fart.
2: Mm. Well, I don't believe good. That.
0: Listen, you haven't?
4: I haven't, yeah, no. I'm not a big farter.
0: Well,
2: yeah, but we get the whole place to yourself for all this time. You
4: yeah,
2: know?
4: Still not a big farter.
0: All right.
4: I go to the bathroom early in the morning. So that makes it...
0: Empty the tank.
4: Yeah, so there's not a lot, you know.
0: There. Carmen's like an RV. You got to hook her up and empty the tank early in the morning. Flush it out.
2: Grumpy gringo.
1: Speaking of RVs, I saw something the other day. I don't know what the hell it was. It was like a RV, but box truck. Like there was no windows and there was no like advertising on it or anything like that. But it wasn't like a box truck, like a commercial box truck, but it was like that. But it was an RV.
0: Perfect.
1: You know, yeah, it was like about a, you know, 17 foot something, whatever.
0: Like
1: yeah.
0: a custom built one or that was how they made it?
1: I don't know. I don't know. But I was like, ooh, I'd love to see inside there.
0: The only problem with that is you got to have multiple entrances and exits because if there's ever a fire, you're stuck in the back of that box.
1: Yeah, no, there may have been a back door to it and stuff. There just wasn't like big windows and it didn't have, you know... Renegade on the side or whatever, you know, how they have the different names of the places, the trucks or whatever.
0: Carmen.
4: Yes.
0: Just in from everybody's favorite Amazon driver, Moose.
4: Okay.
0: The snacks that you were talking about, few and far between.
4: Yeah.
0: It seems like a guy like that would, those guys would kind of enjoy that because not as many people are doing it as you would think.
4: Right. Like, I know it's big on Instagram, but I'm sure there's like one person per city that does it, you know what I mean? And then you got to think on top of that, how many delivery drivers there actually are. So are you even getting that person who does it?
1: Well, I wouldn't even think that. I would think that people are stealing your packages. People are probably stealing your snacks as well.
0: Yeah.
1: You know, just walking up with a vest on and being like, thanks for the Powerade. See you later.
0: I don't know. Nobody ever comes to my door except Amazon driver, so.
4: And you have a Ring camera, so yep. I think you're pretty safe. Like, if you did it, I think they'd appreciate it. And on top of that, you know, you have a nice house.
2: It's good to hear from Moose, because I thought he got arrested.
4: Wait, no.
1: That was
2: did
1: crazy.
2: You see Tulsi Gabbard's brother?
0: Yeah. Can that be real? I mean, I obviously it's real, but I mean, I'm not seeing it everywhere, and.
2: No, it's real.
1: Yeah, I think they tried to hush baby, because,
0: That's crazy.
1: He got arrested child porn for having it?
4: Trying
1: or?
4: To lure kids into his van.
0: Yeah, he had a free candy van.
2: Right.
4: Yeah, he was at a hotel.
2: With candy. And he approached a nine-year-old boy.
1: Are we, is that happening more or are we seeing more of it? Like, it seems like everybody's trying to get kids.
2: I think it was always happening.
0: But, we would talk about it on before. Kids must be fantastic.
4: Yeah. But you want to know how they're trying to get out of this? His wife... Like 2 days late, 2 days after the incident, because he didn't get caught doing it. Like they arrested him a couple days later.
1: Mm.
4: A couple days later, his wife put out for a restraining order and a plea for insanity. saying he was acting strange before this incident happened. And this isn't his normal behavior.
2: Well, yeah, he was offering kids candy and then said, hey, you want to come back to my hotel room?
0: Oh, my God. Yeah.
1: You should just put a cooler out front.
2: No. With snacks.
0: At all. Remember that time I had an Amazon driver with the big old Hooters? She had a big old cleavage hanging out.
2: Oh, yeah.
0: I mean, they were giant. They were just giant boobs just all pouring out of her shirt.
1: And that was not Moose.
0: It was not Moose. No. Moose is as sexy, but not the same. This Friday, tomorrow, I will be at the Hooters in Port Richey. And I will be out there from 11 to 1 joining Monica as she broadcasts live with JP. JP doesn't give me more than 3 minutes on the air. Every once in a while, they come over. Oh, really?
4: I'm kidding.
0: Wow. They come over and they go, hey, do you want to come on the air next? I go, sure. And I get on there and I start talking to JP. And all right, Calda. Good talking to you.
2: Got
0: to
2: move along. Keep
0: pushing
2: going.
0: Me off. Hey, you can play a dumb dead guy in the envelope. No, but those guys will be broadcasting. I'll be hanging out, eating chicken wings, and drinking $2.50 Budweiser pints tomorrow, as you can all summer long with Budweiser and Hooters. And we're registering people to win a trip to go see your Tampa Bay Rays as they take on the New York Yankees in New York. 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So do we figure out the stadium situation yet?
2: I don't think so.
0: Okay.
2: I think you're still waiting to vote on it. Yeah.
0: We're going to take a break. When we come back from break, we got the Open Letter Rewind, and we're going to do that going right into Sporkle next on 102.5 The Bone.
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1: This is an open letter to subscriptions. Dear subscriptions, seriously? 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So what? I go once a year and he says, cool it on the ice cream, fatty. Pass. I'm still waiting for my dentist to let me know if my teeth are included in my premium plan. I click on a news article. You've reached your monthly limit. My monthly limit? I'm just trying to find out why Jason Alexander was touching Courtney Stodden's boobs 10 years ago. Not trying to read the Dead Sea Scrolls. Now the article wants a username, a password, a credit card, my pet's first name, and written consent from my third grade teacher. It's not that important to me. 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Premium light? 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All you need to do is fax us a letter, have it notarized, and present it during a full moon. Easy peasy. And streaming services. Remember when everyone cut the cord to save money? That lasted about 15 minutes. If you're listening right now and you have less than 12 streaming services, you're in the minority. One has the show, another has the movie, a third one has a prequel, the fourth one has the documentary about the guy who made the sandwich for the actor during the filming. By the time you finish paying all of them, you could have just hired the cast to reenact the whole thing right there in your living room. And they keep adding levels. Basic, standard, plus, premium, ultra, platinum, diamond. Great. Now I have to Google to find out if ultra is better than diamond, but apparently it's not as good as premium. and your car wants a subscription, BMW introduced an $18 per month subscription for heated seats. Could you imagine paying $60,000 for a car? Then you're in Chicago in December freezing your ass off. You jump in your BMW, you hit your heat seat, and a bill for $18 pops up on the dash screen. The worst thing about it is I'm sure there's also a spot for a suggested 20% tip as well. I'm Galvin from the Mike Kelta Show, and this has been an open letter to subscriptions.

0: It's the Mike Calta Show at 6:43 at 102.5 The Bone. Good morning, everybody. I just saw a thing on the news. Days of Thunder 2 has been confirmed. Can Tom Cruise pull it off? Two long-awaited sequels and make them both great. Two great original movies. Can Tom Cruise pull it off and make another one?
1: If anybody can, Tom Cruise is the guy.
2: This will be garbage.
0: You think so?
2: I think so, yeah.
0: But you know why? No Duvall.
2: Yeah, you can't... He's being influenced by Top Gun Maverick. I don't think you can catch lightning in a bottle twice.
0: You never know.
1: What if he takes over the Duvall role, and he is the guy who teaches the young kid the hot shot coming in?
0: All I know is that movie with Brad Pitt, where he was F1. A race car driver, F1. Effing stinks. And I watched it twice, and it stunk both times. And at the end, spoiler alert, he leaves, and he goes, tries different racing. So it's very possible that that character could show up in Days of Thunder. Not that it would, but it would be pretty cool if you got Brad Pitt and Tom Cruise and they're in the same movie together. And that's exactly what I brought up to Jerry Bruckheimer when we had him on the show.
2: Like a crossover?
0: A little crossover.
1: Yeah, even if he was just a little bit in there. He doesn't have to be like the center focus of it, whatever. But
0: one of the coolest cameos I've ever seen was the sequel to Saturday Night Fever with Staying Alive, which to me was a better movie. Staying Alive has none of the accolades that Saturday Night Fever had, but Staying Alive was a good movie, and it was a great sequel to that movie as well. And it's still Sylvester Stallone, a young Sylvester Stallone, directed that movie. And there's one point where John Travolta is strutting down the street in New York, and he bumps into a guy wearing like a big furry coat, and the guy turns around, and it's Stallone. You just see him for a second, then he turns around and keeps going. It's Hitchcock-like, but it's pretty awesome. And a couple of things like that. Like if they just use his name and say, Cole Trickle is going against number whatever, and it's that guy.
2: I barely remember Days of Thunder. I got to go back and watch it.
0: Days of Thunder. I learned about racing. Yeah. I learned from Days of Thunder.
1: Yeah, yeah.
0: Is that racing?
2: Yeah, I was gonna say that's Rubbin Racing.
0: Rubbin Racing, but also John C. Reilly in that movie.
1: John C. Reilly when he was a serious actor.
0: Yeah.
1: I remember my buddy Kevin going, "Ugh, John C. Reilly trying to be serious or whatever," and I go, he was a completely serious actor up until he met Will Ferrell. He was in like 20 movies where he was completely serious.
0: Can I tell you that I'm trying to watch the rest of that Hacks show?
1: Yeah.
0: And it gets a little bit better, but it would have been so much better with Danny McBride. Like Danny McBride as Hawk. Eastbound and Town, yeah. Hawk would have just been great.
1: Oh, Hawk.
0: Yeah, what
1: you
0: did
1: said
0: I say?
1: Hacks.
0: Sorry, Hawk.
3: Which is a different show.
1: Yeah. I don't Danny McBride instead of the lady,
0: sorry, Hawks,
1: whatever
0: Hawk,
1: her name is.
0: Hawk, Hawk. Hawk, the golf one with Will Ferrell, which is not awful, but it's just not really good. But I'd say it's worth watching.
1: Mm. Well, that, you know, you have to give Will Ferrell a little credit for Danny McBride because him and what's his name that they had the partnership, him and Will Ferrell, McKay. You know, they started with him and helped him develop that whole thing and produced Eastbound and Down.
0: Right.
1: You know, and did that, whatever. I think they, I don't know whether they were involved in Fist Footway, his first movie.
0: Yeah, I don't know.
1: Or whatever. But, it does really, see, it seems like Will Ferrell went, I should do Eastbound and Down. What sport should I do? Golf. Okay, well, then let's do also a little Happy Gilmore.
0: Take it all.
1: I don't know. It's weird.
0: All right, time for us to give some stuff away. Carmen, what are those things that we are giving to the people today?
3: Okay, well, you know, we had a lot of winners yesterday on Redneck Bingo.
0: Yeah.
3: So we have a pair of Mumford & Sons tickets.
0: All right, that's a good concert.
3: Yep. Or a pair of Dude Perfect tickets.
0: That's also good. That's a good show, especially if you have kids.
3: Yep.
0: All right, well, let's do it right now with a little bit of Sparkle. Here we go. Charlie Belcher wears those goofy shirts and pulls them all off. You know, like he can get away with it. They're like not just Hawaiian shirts, but
2: just crazy patterns.
0: Yeah.
1: But like that fits for a guy that is going out and showing you different things.
0: World's biggest cookie.
3: Yeah. Yes.
1: Yeah. I wasn't going to say world's biggest cookie, but
0: he could pull it off. All right. Carmen is the keeper of Sporkle. Pap is your judge and scorekeeper. Joe, how would things go outside?
4: Very well. I'm the cans are staged at this point.
0: Okay.
4: I just need to go into the back seat and attach the letter, deploy the cans.
0: Oh, okay. Mm-hmm.
2: I thought it said deploy the cans before 6 a.m.
4: No, that is not true.
2: That's what it said under the sheet.
0: Oh, no.
4: The sticker said...
0: Oh, no.
1: Maybe want to read the sticker.
2: The sticker said deploy before 6 a.m.
0: Oh, no.
4: Well, they don't come at 6 a.m.
2: All right.
4: They come around 8:30.
2: Just saying the violation said please deploy before 6 a.m.
4: Okay. Well, you want to walk the dogs?
0: Oh, wait. One step at a time. Okay. Don't get him angry. Don't get him angry.
2: He's fine. I'm only pointing out what the violation said.
4: Why don't you just park out on the street like Galvin and I do?
0: And the neighbors are going to say there's too many cars. Just leave it the way it is.
4: It's not Michael.
2: I've been instructed to park in the driveway.
3: Why is him in the driveway?
4: Yeah, because he thinks he's an aristocrat.
3: Wait.
2: Yes, I am better than you. That is confirmed.
4: Okay.
2: You park down the block and walk. Okay. I will park up in the driveway.
4: Just get me a Diet Coke.
2: Yes, I am better than you.
1: I just don't want my car to be smashed by his Hummer.
0: Yeah, that's likely.
2: You're mad because you know I'm right.
0: Oh, not Jesus.
4: Not
0: all right, GL won yesterday, breaking Galvin's long win streak. But the rule still applies. All right, Carmen, what are we playing today?
3: Okay, today we're going to be playing two-word hints, one answer, G-word.
0: Okay.
3: So two hints, one word. You're going to give me the G-word.
1: All right.
3: Okay. First one, Batman, city.
0: Gotham.
3: Mike. Cleveland, president.
0: Grover.
3: Mike. Curious.
0: George.
3: Mike. Peach, state.
0: Georgia.
3: Mike, bus, dog,
1: Graham,
3: Galvin, McDonald's, arches,
0: golden,
3: Mike, Rizzo, musical, Greece. Mike, Crips, bloods,
0: gangs.
3: Mike, and Pap.
0: I should call my shot.
3: We're halfway there.
4: Gio has 0 points on the board, Galvin with one, on, and Gio. Michael is your leader by six. He's winning with seven.
2: Joe got me riled up.
3: All right, we're doing two-word clues, one G answer. Halfway, here we go. Wonka, everlasting.
2: Godfather.
3: Gio, wizard, Godric.
1: I didn't hear the last part.
3: Godric.
1: Wizard?
3: Yep. 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Godric.
1: Godspell. I have no idea.
3: Gryffindor. Harry Potter.
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0: 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Galvin. Sorry. Pokey Pal.
2: Go.
0: Pokey Pal. Gumby.
3: Oh, yeah.
4: Gumby Pokey.
0: Yeah, did not know that. Your next one. Harlem Hoopsters. Geo.
4: What'd you call him?
3: Globetrotters. Oh.
0: Country. Conakry.
4: Conakry. Ghana.
0: Mike.
3: What is?
2: I don't know.
3: Conakry.
4: I have no idea. Right. I just went country.
0: Country. Cluedo. Suspect. Cluedo. Suspect.
4: Mr. Green.
2: Green.
0: Green. G words. Galvin. And Pap Pap. I didn't know what to do there. Yeah. And Pap Pap, we are on the last three.
4: Jeopardy rules. Last name applies.
5: Gio has 2 points on the board. Galvin with 3. And Michael is your leader. He's winning with 8.
4: Question about that. What did you say? Cluedo?
2: Is it Inspector Cluedo? Oh, that's Clouseau.
4: Yeah. What is Cluedo?
0: It's the name of the game.
4: It's Clue is the name of the game.
0: On this paper, C-L-U-E-D-O.
4: Well, that paper is wrong twice.
0: No, I looked it up. There is a game called Cluedo.
4: What is Cluedo?
3: I have no idea.
4: Okay.
3: Mr. Green.
4: Sorry, Carmen.
0: You can Google it, but...
4: No, I believe you.
0: Okay.
4: You're the keeper of Sporkle.
0: It is marked as Clue in North America. Cluedo is what the rest of the world calls it, I'm assuming.
4: All right. That makes more sense.
3: Where are we?
0: Listen, that's what Sporkle has it as.
4: Yeah.
0: I just go with the paper.
2: Don't give us French Sporkles.
0: We had Georgia in here. All right. Last three. 2 words. 1G answer. Here we go. Olympics. Birthplace.
4: Greece.
0: Galvin. Luxury. Camping.
4: Glamping.
0: Mike. And your last one. Belfour. Vacone.
4: Belfour?
0: Belfour. Vacone.
2: What is the last word you're saying?
0: Vacone. These are last names.
4: Grand Slam.
3: Grant.
0: Goalie.
3: Oh, yeah.
4: Grant Belfour.
5: Your final score.
4: Who is the other one? Vacone?
0: V-A-C-H-O-N.
4: Sean, I don't know. Of all the goalies you pulled, not you, I'm just saying the paper.
0: Yeah, don't make
4: them. Oh, geez.
3: Stupid.
5: Your final score, Gio with 2 points on the board, Galvin with 4, and Michael is your triumphant champion today. He won with 9.
4: Yeah. 1.5?
3: 9.
4: What did Galvin have?
3: 4. You know.
4: Who?
3: 4.
4: Oh! Rule canceled.
3: Christ. It's over.
2: Huh? What is the place called?
4: Ringo?
2: Who's there?
4: All right. Good job. Thank you. Okay. Let's go to line 5. Good morning. Who is this?
6: Hello?
4: Yes, sir. What is your name?
6: Oh, Joey.
4: Hey, Joey. You're the winner. You get choose between Mumford and Sons and Dude Perfect. I'm going to put you on hold. Carmen will grab you during the break, and you'll get your prize. Thank you for listening, sir. Thank you for all the people that played this morning. I'm sorry you did not all win. We played a lot of Redneck Bingo yesterday. Oh, the worst thing about Redneck Bingo is I got in the car with my daughter after the show and went right back to country music.
3: I thought you were liking it, though. Mm-hmm. You're kind of coming around.
4: No, I just starting to know all the songs. Doesn't mean I necessarily like it. Like, she put on something yesterday. It was oof. Oof. All right, Galvin, what do we have coming up in news?
2: 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Towards man.
4: Oh, Galvin's got your news. We'll take a quick break, come back, we'll do that next. Cody Tucker will join us in the 8 o'clock hour. 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